0: Oh, there.
1: Yeah.
0: There. Matt?
2: Hey.
0: 16?
2: What's going on?
0: Hey there, Matt. What's going on there, buddy?
2: A short-time listener, first-time caller.
0: Good times.
1: What's up?
2: I've been having problems at school for basically all my life. I've had a lot of kids harass me about making funny jokes like connect dots, you stinky. They say like stinky linky or something like that.
1: They make fun of you.
2: Yeah, basically okay. They make fun of me.
0: What's the connect the dots joke?
2: Well, freckles.
1: Ah, okay.
2: Yeah, and it
1: how things going at home?
0: What's the linky part?
2: Yeah. Huh?
0: Stinky linky?
2: Yeah.
0: What's linky?
2: That's a name of someone that I know.
0: Oh, I see. Mm, that's you.
1: What's going on at home?
2: Nothing really. I mean, just got an 8-year-old sister that doesn't really abide by our parents that much.
1: Doesn't what?
2: Doesn't
1: abide by them?
2: Yeah.
1: An 8-year-old?
2: 18-year-old.
1: 18-year-old.
2: Yeah.
0: Hey, Matt.
2: Yeah.
0: Are you tired?
2: No.
0: Are you high or drunk or something?
2: No, I've only smoked once. That's it.
0: All right. Well, clear up your voice just a little bit, please. We're having trouble understanding you.
2: Okay.
0: There you go.
2: All right. All right,
0: Stinky Linky. people aren't kind. Kids are cruel, and you know what grown-ups are? They think the same things kids say. They just stop saying it. They're thinking Stinky Linky and connect the dots. They just have the good sense not to say anything.
2: But
0: do you have friends?
2: Not really.
1: That's
0: you
1: what you need.
0: You need friends.
1: You really need that.
2: It's kind of hard to make friends.
0: No, it's not.
1: Do you have any interests?
2: What do you mean? Like any hobbies?
1: Yeah.
2: The computer.
1: Can you connect? Do you contact other kids on the computer?
2: Yeah, I have friends. I have an ex-girlfriend. Yeah.
0: You do?
2: Yeah, we talk lots.
1: Okay, all right. That's you need connection with other people. You really do. And the web, unfortunately, doesn't really serve enough, give you enough intimacy.
0: Speaking of Stinky Linky, a little something fly about now. oh, boy. True.
2: I do that
0: this could be good.
2: Too.
0: You do a little farting?
2: Yeah.
0: Well, we could hang.
1: Oh, you did? You unleashed something.
0: Oh, yes.
1: Oh, yes.
0: Let a monster out of
1: my face
2: for you, Dr. Drew.
0: You should.
1: Oh.
0: All right, hey, Matt.
2: Sometimes I think of, I get really pissed at, the people and I want to hurt them, but yet I don't want to get in trouble, though.
0: Are you... Hey, Matt?
2: Yeah?
0: You ever been to a psychiatrist?
2: Yeah.
0: What did he say?
2: He said, he told me a few ways. It was a long time ago.
1: Did they want you to take some medication?
2: No.
0: Why don't you go back and talk to him a little more?
2: I haven't gone to one for four years.
1: Yeah, but it'd be a good idea for you to talk to someone. It sounds like you're having a lot of funny feelings right now, and we don't want to see you getting any trouble.
2: I'm not really a troublesome person.
0: All right. Well, then get some friends. You need friends. Okay? Listen, everybody, it takes a little bit of work to make friends.
1: Huh?
0: I mean, those of you who
1: and
0: are
1: risk.
0: A little antisocial, who sit around, who have a bit of a chip on your shoulder, you're not going to have any friends.
1: People don't like to be around that.
0: No, who the hell wants to be there? Go out and take a little risk. Extend your arm. See if you can find somebody who seems to be like you are, lonely, someone who needs a friend. I know it sounds corny, but I'm telling you, your friends will get you through the hardest times.
1: Yeah.
0: Drew, you don't know this because you're not allowed to hang out with males or females, but your friends are so important. My friends raised me and got me through my life. Every hard time, I had a friend there.
1: Huh.
0: Now I have to buy them things.
1: Yeah, they certainly are cashing in.
0: I'm the only guy who's made more than $20,000 a year out of all of them.
1: Well, they all live with you now, so it's all right.
0: But these guys were my brothers, man. I mean, I got into fights, and these guys showed up and beat guys up. I mean, these
1: then
0: guys,
1: they'd take you home and beat the crap out of you.
0: They'd take you home and beat, yeah. I had these guys bail me out of jail. I mean, they've done everything. Oh, it's great. Let me tell you a story off the air. I got in a fight with a guy, and Chris and Ray found out about it and showed up at the party an hour later and just went nuts. It was great. Almost brought a tear to my eye. Actually, I was crying anyway because I got beat up. Amy?
3: Yeah.
0: You're 26.
3: I am.
0: What's up?
3: Well, Adam, I want to tell you that you have a really great sense of humor.
0: Thank you.
3: And I don't care what anybody says. You're really cute.
1: Was that a compliment?
0: And not really, because I'd rather everyone think I was cute than Amy.
1: Right.
3: Well, everybody,
1: you know
3: what I mean?
1: It's like everyone says you're so cute, as opposed to like that. What was that girlfriend that said? Everyone said everyone thinks I'm crazy.
0: That was Esther Chiladenko,
1: yeah.
0: My first girlfriend, who says I decided to go out with you instead of your friend Chris. Everyone thinks I'm crazy, but I picked you.
3: Oh, that's not nice.
0: Yeah. Well, you just did the same thing, honey.
1: I don't care.
3: I don't think that was the same thing.
1: Oh, I don't care what everyone says. I think you're cute.
0: All right.
3: All right, anyway. I want to act out my fantasy of having a golden shower done to me, and I'm wondering how likely it is to catch anything, like any kind of STD.
1: No, it's body fluid, so you don't want to expose it to...
0: Yeah, it's sterile.
1: Mucosal surface. There's virus in there, potentially.
0: I'll give you the golden shower, and I'll toss in the mudslide at no additional charge. What do you say?
3: You're such a guy.
1: Yeah. What is that you get from that?
3: What do I get from it?
1: Yeah.
3: It's just a different way to be sexual.
0: No, it's not.
3: Yes, it is.
0: Something's wrong with you.
3: Oh, come on.
0: Something is so wrong with you.
3: Why?
0: You want a guy to do it or a girl?
3: A guy.
0: And how do you envision it? Are you lying in a tub or outside?
1: There's a beautiful set table with candelabra.
3: I'm not going to do it in my bed or anything.
0: So you get in the bathroom?
3: Sure.
0: Now, are you guys in the shower?
3: Mm-hmm, probably.
0: Yeah, if you're in the shower, game on. Every guy's pulled that maneuver.
1: He's just marking his territory then.
0: Yeah. And do you lie down in the tub?
3: Yeah, or kneel down or something like that.
1: How boring or bad has sex gotten that you got to resort to other fluids?
3: Many other things to do besides just intercourse that are fun and interesting.
0: What if the guy blows a snot rocket at you? Is that cool?
3: Like it's not the same thing.
0: Just blows his nose in you?
3: No, because it's where it's coming out of is what's
0: I see.
3: Fun about it.
0: It's coming out of the phallus.
3: Exactly.
0: Yeah. What's up with you, though? Seriously. Something going on?
1: Oh, yeah.
3: Like what?
1: Former heroin addict?
3: No.
1: Something like that?
3: Not at
1: alcoholic,
3: all.
1: Pot, something.
3: No.
0: Please, tell us.
3: No drugs.
0: Yeah. When did you lose your virginity?
3: When I was 17.
0: Yeah. How's dad?
3: How was it?
0: How is daddy?
3: Oh, he's fine.
0: Get along with him fine?
3: Not really.
0: Why not?
3: Why not? I guess because he wasn't really a good father.
0: Mm-hmm.
3: Just wasn't really there.
1: You taking notes?
0: Yeah. No physical abuse?
3: No.
0: No?
3: Nope.
0: No sexual?
3: Nope.
0: Just distant dad?
3: Just dad.
0: Any bisexuality?
3: Nope.
0: Lesbian?
3: Mm-mm.
1: I get definite alcohol vibe.
3: Why would you think that?
0: Definite what?
1: Alcohol vibe.
3: Alcohol?
0: You do some drinking, Amy?
3: Not even. You guys are so far off base. It's funny, because you guys are right a lot of the time. But I think that you're barking up the wrong tree.
0: Yeah. You know the vibe I get with Amy? Angry.
1: Oh, yeah.
0: You got problems with guys?
3: No. Just, not at all.
0: You got a boyfriend you love him very much?
3: I don't have a boyfriend right now.
0: Oh, okay. What happened to the last one?
3: We grew apart.
1: What does that mean?
3: It means that I guess we had been together long enough, and
0: okay. Listen, Drew, forget it.
1: Well, that's fine. Let me just clarify because I
0: want to get weed on. Let her get weed on, and you can chuck that off your list.
1: Get weed.
0: You done the anal?
1: Well, speaking of weed, I was going to go.
0: How about the anal?
3: I mean, it's not like I want to go do it professionally or anything.
0: Right. You don't want to be.
3: Know,
0: right.
3: Like,
0: you want to
3: anybody...
0: check it off the list.
3: Yeah.
0: How about anal?
3: No.
0: No anal?
3: Nope. I've never done that.
0: Why not? Let me explain. Anal should be on the list before the golden shower.
3: Really?
0: Oh, yeah.
3: It seems so much more invasive.
0: Well, it is, but it's...
1: She's worried about STDs. That's certainly a better way to get STDs. Anal sex.
3: Through anal sex.
1: Oh, yeah.
0: Yeah, but the amount of... the amount of women that have tried anal is much greater than the amount of tried the golden shower.
3: Really?
0: Oh, yeah. Yeah, why don't you put anal on that list? All right?
3: I'll put it on with a question mark.
1: But let me ask a question about this. Okay. a substance. You smoking cigarettes?
3: Yeah, I smoke cigarettes.
1: A lot?
3: No.
1: You smoking pot?
3: I smoke a little pot.
1: How often are you smoking pot?
3: What?
1: How often do you smoke pot?
3: Maybe like once a month.
1: And your dad, you said he wasn't there as a father?
3: Mm-hmm.
1: Was he alcoholic?
3: No.
1: Was her mom alcoholic?
3: Maybe.
1: Yeah, I just get the definite...
3: She's cool.
1: I'm sure she is, but you should know. I deal with alcoholics every day in my clinical practice, and you got the definite vibe of the gene.
3: Do I?
1: Yeah. And do you think you have that sort of addictive...
3: Well, I could, but I definitely don't drink.
1: I understand, but it's the gene. Just because you don't drink doesn't mean you're not alcoholic.
0: Well,
3: so...
1: And then these thrill-seeking sexual behaviors, this is alcoholic behavior.
3: It is.
1: Well, it's not an accident that I was going down that path fiercely, because I got that vibe with you very, very strongly. And, you know, that's fine. That's great. I mean, you need that in order to...
0: Good times.
1: Yeah.
0: We are.
1: You know you've got that potential. Stay away from substances.
0: All right. Once a month with the weed?
1: No.
0: All right. We'll take a break. We'll be back.
4: Loveline will be right back, so get your problems ready.
5: Hi, this is Tori Amos, and you're listening to Loveline with Adam Carolla and Dr. Drew.
0: There's old friend Tori. It is Loveline. I'm Adam. That's Drew, just like Tori said. Let's get back on the phone and see what we can do. John?
6: Yeah.
0: You're 27. What's up?
6: Yeah, I'm real sorry I had to lie to your operator. I hope she doesn't get me. I had to bet my life on this one.
0: Uh-oh.
6: I just wanted to call and talk to Dr. Drew because I'm 27. And
1: new policy.
0: The reason I punched John out is because we have a slew of these. Whatever question I said...
1: It's not my question.
0: ...isn't the question. And we have been just sort of gladly answering them anyway. But I realize the more we do that, the more calls we get that are bogus, or at least where the question is bogus and a different question, and we can't operate that way anymore.
1: Yeah.
0: And, by the way, most of the time when you guys call, your follow-up question, the one that
1: is a better question,
0: is a better question. So just tell that to lovely Lauren, and she'll gladly put you on the air. All right. Let's move forward. Holly?
7: Hi, how are you? This is my first time actually getting on the radio.
1: Great.
0: Good times, baby. What's up?
7: Well, I just wanted to let you know that I've been in a 2.5-year relationship, and I've done everything to be 100% there sexually for the guy I'm with. When I got a boob job, just looking great, very happy with myself, and he's been kind of stale, not really into me, and I had a situation come up where I got involved with my boss outside of work after we ended up quitting our jobs and I went to a different job. He went to another one. And
1: restaurant business?
7: No, actually corporate business. And I'm 24 and he's 37.
1: Mm.
7: And it wasn't all the way. It was just flirting, playful, kissing, that sort of thing. But I feel really uncomfortable because, number one, the person that I'm with, I'm totally comfortable with. I want to be with him, but he hasn't given 100% to me. And I keep on hinting with the lingerie coming out there, and it's just very comfortable for him. And he tells me all the time that, you know, I'm pretty and he's happy to be with me, but I want it to be shown to me. I mean, when I come in there completely naked, I want full mask, not I'm watching TV or I'm in the bathroom. So I'm kind of...
1: And so this other guy, the guy you're having the affair with is giving you more attention.
7: Yeah, he's kind of catering. He's being romantic. He's giving me this outside attention, but it's not really what I want. I don't feel comfortable being with someone that old. I guess I have, it's not that much older, but I always had a thing that being with someone that much older than me is an issue. I've always been with people around my age.
0: Okay, let me just get this straight. How long have you been with your boyfriend?
7: 2.5 years.
0: And how often do you have sex?
7: Once or twice a week. I rarely see him. It's been long distance for that long.
0: Okay. I'm going to talk to you while I'm going to talk to Drew about you in front of you. Starts with the boob job, goes to the I wear lingerie and walk around naked. I'm not saying her boyfriend's a great guy, but Holly, you got some serious like male attention issues going on in your life, right?
7: I've always had that. I mean, I could give you my life story wrapped up. I came from a divorce. I went through crappy boyfriends, and now I'm with someone who actually, you know, treats me nice, but I'm not getting that outside attention, which I don't know how to stop it.
1: She's not getting the chaos. She's not getting the drama, what she's saying. So she got to spice it up with an affair. Nice.
7: But if he
0: she's not even interested in the guy she's having the affair with. She's just interested in the attention part of
1: That's right.
0: And you're not even having sex with the affair guy, right?
7: No. It's just a flirtation thing for me. The fact that he's stimulating.
0: It's just the fact that he's paying attention to you. And your boyfriend is not paying enough attention to you.
7: Yeah, that's part of it. The hard part is that I would think my boyfriend would be a little more receptive to the way that I am, especially when I've been throwing out hints. And I know with guys, you need to be more direct sometimes.
0: Okay, yeah. Don't throw out hints. Why don't you just communicate with him?
1: Yeah, be direct with him. Be specific.
7: If you walked into a room with no clothes on, you would think they would respond right away.
0: All right.
7: So that's kind of my issue there.
0: Hey, Holly?
7: Uh-huh.
0: You don't feel whole unless someone's trying to hump you?
7: No. I think part of it is I'm just not used to the boyfriend I was with before wanted it every day. And now I'm with someone that's long distance. And when I see him only twice a week and maybe one time out of that week he doesn't want to do it because he's too tired, that isn't a reason for me.
0: There's a lot to cover here. I don't know if we can broach it all.
1: I'm not sure. I understand what the question is.
0: I don't know what the question is, but I don't care what the question is. I'm getting a lot of vibe and chaos and stuff.
1: She's not interested in talking to us about it, though. I'm getting that clearly.
7: The one question that I did have that I mentioned was if what I'm trying to do is considered inappropriate. Or if this is something that
1: It's inappropriate to be carrying on with another person when you're in a committed relationship. Yes, that's inappropriate. And it's inappropriate to manipulate and not be direct in your communication.
0: Communicate with a guy. If he does not rise to the occasion, then break up with him. But look into your issues of needing to be desired so badly.
1: I'm not even sure it's the chaos and the bad boys and all that stuff. She needs the drama.
0: And there's a male desire issue in her life. That's a big deal. The boob job. I get the lingerie.
1: Oh, yeah. Control and anger. And look, she sees the guy twice a week. They have sex both at least once of those times. The other time he's too tired.
0: Yeah, I don't
1: know. When is it he's not responding?
0: Jennifer?
8: Yes.
0: You're 24.
8: Yes.
0: What's up, real fast?
8: Well, I'm pregnant, and I've been dating this one guy for about 6 months. But he doesn't want to commit, so we're more like friends with privileges. And I was with somebody else about 8 weeks ago, and I got pregnant. And I'm wondering if I should tell this other guy, the one I'm dating.
1: Well, you don't know this guy much. You just have a service agreement with him. Mm-hmm. You don't want to lie to him. You don't want to create any misconceptions about whose child this is. You got to tell him.
8: Okay.
0: You got to have the child?
8: Yeah.
1: Adoption for the child?
8: No. No.
0: All right. You're just gonna.
8: Yeah, I'm gonna do it on my own.
0: Mm. Okay. So, all right.
8: But I should tell this guy.
1: Yeah.
0: Well, why don't you just break it off with the guy? It doesn't sound like there's much going on with him.
1: Well, that's, yeah. That'd be actually a healthier move.
0: And why don't you see about finding a more stable guy who can maybe be a father figure?
8: Yeah.
0: And what about the guy who got you pregnant?
8: He wants nothing to do with it, of course.
0: All right. Well, he's going to have to financially.
1: There you go.
8: Yeah.
0: Yeah, make sure he knows that.
8: Yeah.
1: Okay.
0: All right. All right, good times.
1: Yeah.
0: And we'll be back.
9: Hello. This is your radio. Radio. Loveline will be right back.
0: Well, there you go. Another fantabulous week of Loveline in the can. I want to thank Lauren for doing a great job on the phones, as well as Sarah, who's not here tonight, for doing a great job on the phones all week. I want to thank producer Ann, the feminine one, for rubbing her feminine stink on the show. Ann Anderson. Now, let me just give you kiddies a warning. The sheriff is back in town.
1: Indeed he is.
0: Anderson's going to be dropping in a few more of those Loveline drops, and not a moment too soon. So, there's one now. So, until next time, this is Adam Carolla for Dr. Drew saying mahalo.
10: Hey, Senor Smegma!
9: This has been Loveline. 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Loveline is a presentation of Westwood One Entertainment. Loveline, coast to coast.
0: Yep, it is Loveline. I'm Adam Carolla. That is Dr. Drew over there. Phone number 1-800-LOVE-191. Fax number 310-854-4455. Dr. Drew is a board-certified physician.
1: Oh, boy.
0: And
1: there we are.
0: There we go. An addiction medicine specialist. All right. Now, Anderson, I'm not going to take the mic, the backup mic, until the thing F's up again, all right? Okay.
1: You're in a good mood.
0: Yes, I'm feeling good tonight.
1: Charitable.
0: That's right. Sunday night, no guests tonight, just the love that the hosts find between each other. Sunday night, we're going to do a special love line, pick a special topic, which is going to be ecstasy, and we're going to have... What are we doing, Drew?
1: We're going to have people
0: it's
1: that...
0: It's so special, I wasn't told about it.
1: We're going to have people that claim it's the greatest thing since sliced bread, and then we're going to have some doctors to talk about what actually happens to people that expose their brain to this garbage.
0: All right.
1: But, yeah, it's me. And then we're going to do a morning after pill in about a week. And I spent my whole day, whole morning in the library researching, getting my ammunition together for those... Mother effers, as you would say.
0: Library. Oh, it's the house where they keep the books.
1: Actually, it's in a medical library. It's a place where they keep a computer.
0: Oh, I see. And then next week we'll have Andy Dick and David Alan Greer and Brian Herta. Wow, three of my favorite guys.
1: Yeah.
0: I really like all those guys. So it's a good week next week. And tonight we'll take some calls, have some fun, good times. Lucas?
11: Hey, what's going on?
0: Hey, you're 17. What's up?
11: I made a little mistake, y'all. I accidentally had got drunk and slept with my best friend's girlfriend.
1: Accidentally? I love this guy.
11: Well, actually, it wasn't accidentally. It was kind of like on purpose.
1: Kind of like on purpose.
0: I see. Almost intentional.
1: Yeah, almost.
11: Okay, listen, you guys. This is the big thing right here. Okay, my best friend's girlfriend is her best friend is my girlfriend.
1: Oh, boy.
11: So we like keeping it in the family.
1: Oh,
11: so
1: man.
11: I'm wondering, should I tell my best friend? And I was kind of joking with him or whatever, and I was like, what if I do it? And he was like, I'll kill you.
1: Oh, boy.
11: So I think...
1: So telling him is probably not a great idea, right?
0: Is this guy her boyfriend, did you say, or her
11: he's
0: what?
11: He's on the phone right now. But she's so shy, she's not going to say anything.
0: She's on the other line?
1: Let me diagram.
11: She's on the phone.
1: Here's our caller.
0: What phone? Our phone?
11: No, on my phone.
0: Can she hear me?
11: Yeah.
0: What's her name?
11: Lasagna.
1: Lasagna?
11: Lasagna.
1: Lasagna?
11: Yeah.
0: Hold on. Wait a minute. What's her name?
11: Lasagna.
0: No, hold on. Is she black?
11: Yeah.
0: What is going on with those blacks? I met a black chick named Provolone last day, just earlier this week. Is she really named Lasagna?
11: Yes.
0: It's Lasagna?
1: Lasagna.
0: Oh, okay. Man, you guys are kidding.
1: Get with it. With it.
0: All right. Hey, Lasagna?
12: Yeah.
0: Okay. And
1: here's the deal.
0: I'm Italian and I'm hungry, like you.
1: Here's the guy that's calling us. This
0: right.
1: is the girlfriend.
0: Right.
1: He slept with his best friend's girlfriend, and these two are best friends.
0: Lasagna,
12: yeah.
0: you Okay, your boyfriend is Lucas's best friend?
12: Mm-hmm.
0: Okay.
1: And his girlfriend is...
12: My best friend.
0: Ooh.
1: See?
0: Yeah. This happens, though. Do you guys like each other?
11: Yeah.
1: Lucas and Lasagna like each other.
0: Mm-hmm. Why don't you two get together?
1: Break up. Give it a few months. You know, don't let anybody know that you guys have done
11: this.
1: Well,
11: they already broke up.
0: Oh,
11: but me and my girlfriend, we're still together.
0: Whoa. Lasagna and her boyfriend, Tony Pimento, broke up?
11: Yeah, because he's a liar. And it was just a whole bunch of stuff that happened.
1: How long ago did they break up?
11: Lasagna, tell him the story.
12: Maybe like a week or so ago.
1: And so it was in response to you saying, Lucas, gee, she's free now. What if I sleep with her? He said, I'm going to kill you.
12: Yeah.
1: Right, Lucas?
11: Yeah.
12: Yeah, he didn't say he's going to come over and shoot him and everything.
1: If he actually, how did he catch wind of the fact that he might sleep with you?
12: Because we was like, okay, now what if this happened? What would you do?
0: Let me give you guys a little heads up. It's bad to float those sexual hypotheticals in front of your partners. Like, let's say I was to get a BJ from your sister. Would that piss you off? That's a horrible angle. It pretty much just tips them off because you wouldn't bring it up otherwise. Okay, so you guys should be together.
1: Yeah, you got to break up with your girlfriend, though, Lucas. You really do.
0: And don't
1: immediately become a couple. I mean, because the ex-boyfriend will still try to kill Lucas.
0: Right.
1: He needs a good 6 months before he finds out about this.
0: Mm-hmm. And don't get the Lasagna pregnant.
1: No. She'll please, no. I'm going to Detroit.
0: Give birth to a little rigatoni.
1: I'm going.
0: At some point.
1: I'm going to Detroit tomorrow.
0: No, it's not Lasagna.
1: It's Lasagna.
0: What the hell is going on in the black community? What the hell has happened?
1: I think that's a nice name.
0: Listen, what about Harriet Tubman? Harriet. There's no black woman named Harriet. It wasn't Lasagna Tubman. Was it? Okay. I don't know. It just seems like you're setting yourself up for a life of ridicule when you name yourself Lasagna.
13: That's my main mayonnaise.
0: Now, mayonnaise, that's a name.
1: Yeah, I understand.
0: Okay. John?
14: Yeah.
0: You're 23.
14: Yeah.
0: What's up?
14: Hey, first of all, I want to say you guys are great.
1: Hey.
14: And I listen to your show all the time. And I'll get right to the point. Actually, I didn't tell your the girl everything.
0: Mm-hmm.
14: See, with this, I guess it actually started like years ago because I caught my cousin when he was...
1: Cousin.
0: Shocking. Your cousin has something to do with this, yes?
1: Yes, cousin.
14: Okay. I caught my nephew, I'm sorry.
1: Oh.
14: Okay. With years ago when he was like 6 or 7, somewhere around there. He's 13 now. And, actually, he just turned 14 2 weeks ago. And I caught him with one of his little friends, you know. And, but that was, you know, years ago. And then just last weekend, this Saturday, I was over at my sister's house. And because I kind of...
0: Come on, Anderson, please. Yes, go ahead. I'm sorry.
14: Okay. I kind of, during a week's time, I might stay with 3 or 4 different people because I'm not working right now and stuff, you know?
0: I see.
14: So,
0: you're drifting.
14: I was over at my sister's house.
0: Mm-hmm.
14: And the next morning, Saturday morning, I got up and I was taking a shower in the upstairs bathroom.
0: Uh-huh.
14: And I looked out the window and because I was brushing my teeth, and I looked out the window. And I looked again because what I seen was so shocking. I seen my nephew, which is 14 now, and I seen him with they got a dog pen. They got like a Lassie dog, you know.
1: They collie.
0: Uh-huh. A Lassie dog. Oh, I see.
14: Yeah.
0: You're like me though. You name your dogs after TV shows, or you identify your dogs.
14: His name's like, I don't know, Tom or something. I don't know the dog's name, but it looks like a Lassie dog.
1: If you just said Tom, we don't know what you're talking about.
0: Hey, John.
14: Yeah.
0: We've trimmed the show down to 2 hours now. I don't know if anyone gave you a heads up on that.
1: Hey, okay. But are you doubting the veracity of what he's telling you?
0: No. I'd like to, but no, I'm with you. I'm with you, John. So what did you see?
14: And the dog pen, it's like made out of wood. So you can't see if you're standing on the ground, you know, like 20 yards away from you.
1: By the way, those of you that are planning a bogus call, just take notes at the way John goes through endless detail about the experience of seeing something shocking.
0: I don't think endless is a long enough word for the detail that John is putting forward.
14: So I see out the window. I see him with his pants down around his knees in the dog pen.
0: Mm-hmm.
14: And he's pulling

0: And after he did the dog, you know, he put the dog in his mouth. He got the dog down and was like laying on top of it, I guess trying to do it. I don't know. But anyway, see, when I caught him years ago, I was the one who told his my sister, his parents and stuff, right?
1: Yeah.
2: Right.
0: So now I don't know if I should.
1: 14. Hold on a second there, John. We get the picture.
3: I think you should tell the parents.
1: 14 years old.
0: Well, should I talk to him first?
3: No, it's more than a talking to is going to straighten out. This is pretty messed up stuff.
1: This is your worst nightmare as a 14-year-old, though, to have.
0: But I don't see how he turned out this way, because my sister and her husband, you know, they're great, and they're not alcoholics or, you know, all the stuff you talk about on your show.
3: Was your sister available during his infancy, or was he left alone a lot early in life?
0: She went back to work like after he was a year old, you know.
3: But not before that?
0: No.
3: And was she very involved with his life after the first year?
0: Yeah, I mean, you know, she keeps up with his school stuff and, you know.
3: I mean, was she really around?
1: Cause please.
3: But this kind of thing is usually either, even sexual
1: and
3: abuse.
1: This kid may have a tumor or something that's putting pressure on part of his brain.
0: Well, yeah, he has, what do they call it, attention and deficit disorder.
3: Yeah, that's the beginning of the attention he needs to get. I mean, it's just not first diagnosis of many.
1: Okay, talk to the sister.
3: Yeah, talk to the sister. Do not talk to the kid. Don't freak him out. I mean, why humiliate him?
1: What's he going to do, by the way?
3: Yeah, this kid needs to be marched over to a professional and you know, evaluated.
1: Oh, yes. Veterinarian. Jesus Christ. I understand the concept of the dog performing certain acts on you. I mean, that I understand as a 14-year-old.
3: Mm.
1: You know, any port in a storm. You know what I'm saying, Drew?
3: Mm-hmm.
1: But you doing it to the dog, you've really crossed the line.
3: That's low self-esteem, huh?
1: Yeah, it really is. Mary?
3: What are you talking about?
1: Mary? Caller who goes by the name of Mary, who's 28
3: there
1: years
3: you are.
1: Old.
3: What's up?
4: Hi, I have a question. I work two jobs, and I was wondering if stress causes you to lose your sexual drive.
3: Of course.
1: Everything. It causes you to lose your hair.
4: Oh, my God.
1: It causes you to lose everything.
3: Your health. But listen, in women, anything causes you to lose your sexual drive.
1: That's right.
3: So,
4: okay. And my question is, how can... I'm married almost 2 years, and we're now trying to, you know, have a family. How do I know when I'm most fertile so I won't have to, you know, so I could be prepared to just do it and get pregnant?
3: So you don't have to bother with sex during any other time during the month?
4: I'm sorry?
3: So you shouldn't be troubled by sex during any other time during the month?
4: Yeah, exactly.
3: Oh, boy.
1: Can't you get one of those basal temperature monitors
3: or
1: something?
3: Yeah, you can. It's around day 18 or so. It's within 24 hours of ovulation, and there are kits that you can get in the pharmacy that will help you time.
4: Yeah, I did try that, but I didn't get it. It didn't work.
3: Well, keep working with it. That's the most accurate way.
1: What do you do? Where do you put that thermometer?
4: In your urine stream.
1: On your urine stream?
4: Mm-hmm.
1: You just pee on it?
4: Yeah.
1: And,
4: Has, like, a little felt tip to it.
1: You pee on it, and it measures the temperature of your urine? Is that how it works?
3: No, there are different kinds of kits out there.
4: Mm-hmm.
3: There are things, there's the basal body temperature thing, but there's also ways of measuring the hormones in your system.
1: Oh, I see. Yeah. This isn't the temperature thing.
4: And I don't know how to do that whole counting thing, because my period is irregular.
3: Well, then you can't do the counting thing.
4: Right.
3: So you got to use one of those kits. Maybe you didn't ovulate that cycle.
4: Hmm.
1: Do you not ovulate every cycle?
3: Not when you're irregular. Sometimes you don't.
1: Interesting. So will you test yourself every day, or will you test it, let's say, you know, 14 days after, you know, your period?
3: What did you do?
4: I've been doing it every other day.
3: Yeah, she's pretty irregular, so.
4: And it's gone down to where we're doing it every day now.
3: Having sex every day?
4: Yeah.
1: Oh, that's rough.
3: You know what's happening. Her boyfriend's going there and rigging the kit.
4: The husband,
3: yeah.
1: Yeah.
3: It's quite a game.
1: He's peeing on the felt tip before you get to it.
3: That's right.
4: Well, this is what's happening. I usually tell my husband, okay, just be ready when I get home. But he's all like, no, I'm on strike now.
3: Oh, he's done.
4: No, now he doesn't want to. But, you know, we do, but...
3: That could be part of it, too. You know, you sort of empty his chamber too much, and the sperm count can drop a little bit.
4: Really?
3: Yeah.
4: Hmm.
3: So you want to really try to hit it on the target if you can.
4: Right. So would you say that if I was to have less stress, that would help me conceive?
3: Yes, probably. Possibly.
1: It couldn't hurt. What do you plan on doing? Quitting a job?
4: Yeah.

0: I don't really need to have the two jobs. I just have to keep myself entertained because he works late. So
1: really?
2: Two jobs.
1: You're one of those people who works because you enjoy it?
0: Yeah.
1: Oh, we could never spend time together. I'd strangle you.
0: Hey, but I get to go all places throughout. Last year we went to Egypt, so.
1: Really?
0: Mm-hmm.
1: With your job?
0: Well, not my job, but because of the money we got.
1: Oh, I see. Mm-hmm. All right. Good times there, baby.
0: Okay, well, thanks a lot.
2: Good luck.
1: All right.
0: Thank you. Bye-bye.
1: You keep whizzing on that felt. Well, she didn't sound like a world traveler to me. I mean, you wouldn't have guessed that Mary went to Egypt last year, would you?
2: Yeah. Well, some people go and it's so they visit the resorts and...
1: She probably got relatives there. Dave?
3: Yes.
1: You're 26?
3: Yes.
1: What's up?
3: I sweat dramatically, but exclusively from my brow.
1: Nice. Ooh. Yeah, me too, brother.
3: Like, I don't get pits or anything, and I sort of Botox injections.
2: Mm. Botox for sweating, huh?
3: Yeah.
1: Interesting.
3: I've heard of people getting that in their palms, who sweat excessively in their palms.
2: Yeah.
1: Yeah.
2: There are different things they can do for the palms. They sort of try to block out the nervous root in the armpit, basically.
1: Botox is that poison that very
2: botulism
1: highly toxic.
2: Botulism toxin.
1: Right, poison that in very small amounts just basically paralyzes the area, and they use it for wrinkles, right?
2: Mm-hmm.
1: But I could see it working for sweating. I guess if you paralyze the area that's sweated, it wouldn't produce moisture.
2: It's not so much motor paralysis. It must somehow interfere with the nervous input to that area, and that's what causes.
1: Yeah,
2: the sweating.
1: Yeah. I don't mean that the movement causes sweat, but I just mean it just screws up. It sort of deadens that area.
2: Yeah.
1: Did it work, Dave?
3: No, I'm wondering about it. I haven't had it done.
1: Oh, I see.
2: Well, if it works, let's call you back because Adam will get it done.
1: Yeah. Who said to do that?
3: I saw a special on 2020 on it.
2: Why don't you call Marcel? He'll do it for you. He's got Botox.
1: He's calling from Denver. Oh, you want me?
2: You, yeah.
1: I'm too lazy.
2: Yeah.
1: I don't care. I sweat. But now I'm like a black minister. People expect it.
3: But,
1: you know
3: what I mean? Is there a reason why I would sweat exclusively?
1: No.
2: It's the Corolla syndrome.
1: That's where you're set up.
3: You have the same thing.
1: Exactly.
2: He doesn't give a drop from anywhere else.
1: No, my ass sweats. I mean, for all you ladies listening who are masturbating right now. No, my armpits. I'm one of the few guys you'll ever see that'll have bone dry armpits and sweat streaming down my face.
3: I'm in that movie. That's me.
1: Yeah, but Dave, here's why I'm screwed. You work at El Pollo Loco, and I got to do a goddamn TV show where I'm sweating all over the place.
2: In front of 300-degree lights.
1: Yeah, under a bunch of lights, and everyone thinks I'm having heroin withdrawal.
2: You're screwed. How about the people sitting next to you, waiting for you to finish spritzing and wipe your brow, get the makeup back in?
1: How
2: what a pain
1: dare
2: in the
1: you?
2: Ass.
1: How dare you, sir?
3: You know,
1: How dare you barge into my studio and attack my brow? I'm sorry, Dave. Go ahead.
3: It's okay. But, you know, I appear nervous when it happens. You know,
1: you know why?
2: Shifty.
3: I'm really self-conscious.
1: Yeah, shifty.
2: Shifty. You look untrustworthy.
1: Shifty meets dicey.
2: Yeah.
3: Yeah. Yeah. Exactly.
1: You know what shifty is? Shifty is like dicey with a plan.
3: Right. Right.
1: Hey, but, Dave, here's the other backbreaker about sweat on the brow. Most people, by the time the sweat forms on the brow, are in a full-fledged internal panic. Do you know what I'm saying? Here's the breakdown on sweat. You go on a job interview.
2: Oh, most people,
1: go on a job interview, and everyone's going to have little patches under their armpits.
2: Yeah.
1: Right? That's expected.
2: Yeah.
1: Like if a guy sat across from you at the desk and you were interviewing him for a job and he got up, you noticed when he's walking away, you saw his dress shirt, you saw a little patch under the arm, you wouldn't think anything of it.
2: No.
1: You think, all right, the guy, it's a little tense.
2: He's nervous.
1: The guy's a little nervous. Fine.
2: It's hot.
1: But if it was dripping down his forehead, you'd say, this guy's basically a murderer.
2: Well, and it also becomes, hey, this guy can't handle stress. He's freaking out.
1: Right, because you think by the time it gets to the point where it's coming from his forehead, this guy's in a full panic.
2: Yeah.
1: But for some people, me and Dave, the cursed ones, this sweat will begin on the forehead just like is easily or even more easily than the guy would start under the pit.
2: Yeah.
1: And people will not go, oh, he just sweats a lot from his forehead. They'll go, this guy's panicking.
2: Yeah.
1: And then you realize, they realize it, and you panic more.
2: Then you do panic.
1: Now you sweat more.
2: And you panic.
1: It's a great, great curse. I noticed my mother does that, by the way. I think it's a hereditary thing.
2: Nice.
1: Just different sweat glands concentrated in different places, Drew. Is that it?
2: It's probably more the input, the nerve input.
1: But whatever it is, people have their spots.
2: Yep.
1: All right. Daniel?
4: Yeah.
1: You're 19.
4: I have a girlfriend that tells me that she's 4.5, 5 months pregnant. And she says she's felt kicking and, you know, all the normal symptoms. But when I look at her, I don't see any physical, you know, evidence that she really is. And I kind of get a little suspicious that she's lying to me.
2: You look at her naked or you look at her in clothes?
4: Naked, even.
1: Wait a minute. Are you naked? I'm confused.
2: It's hard to imagine that she's so pregnant that there is active movement in the uterus and you can't see it, but it is certainly possible to have very little sort of obvious change at 4 months. It's possible, yeah.
4: So there wouldn't... That just seems a little strange that if a child could be kicking and everything.
2: That's what I'm saying is the strange part. It's not the 4 months part that, and you don't see it. It's the kicking part that I find bizarre.
1: Yeah, there's women who are 4 months pregnant that don't show.
2: But I wonder if she's not really feeling kicking. She's just feeling some sort of contractions. And
4: well, I think she's okay. Really, I was just kind of suspicious of maybe she was just trying to get the attention. And
2: well, oh, it's kind of a heck of a.
1: You got a wonderful relationship on your hands.
2: A heck of
1: there,
2: a bluff
1: Daniel.
2: There.
1: What do you don't you think eventually she's going to have to say something though? I think his phone crapped out. That's an interesting angle though. I think she's just trying to get attention.
2: Mm.
1: And then he's going to call back in 8 months. It's like she claims to have a 3 month old, but. I think she's just saying it for attention. Sure, I hear crying and I see her breastfeeding, and I don't know. I think it's just a ploy. Oh, that kid's gonna be born into a wonderful environment, don't you think?
2: Mm-hmm.
1: 18, dad doesn't believe it. Says he wants money for college. I think he just wants attention. All right, we're gonna take a little break. When we come back, we'll speak to. Can we speak to a chick for Christ's sake?
2: There's one up there,
1: Jessica. Hey, Lauren, let's get some gals on the line here. Much better. Yeah. Speak to Jessica. Her husband ignores her. And she don't like that. We'll get to the bottom of that after this.
5: Hello. This is your radio. Radio. Loveline will be right back.
1: Yep. Loveline. I'm Adam Carolla. That's Dr. Drew over there. Phone number 1-800-LOVE. 191. Sunday night, we're going to do a little symposium on ecstasy.
2: Symposium. Now, if you want someone to tune in, don't call it a symposium. We're going to have a debate.
1: We're going to have a little rap session on ecstasy. Then Andy Dick, David Allen Greer, and race car driver Brian Herta, who's going to be out here for the Toyota Grand Prix of Long Beach.
2: Have you finally been invited to that?
1: Let me think about that. Oh, you mean to drive in the celebrity race?
2: Don't you think it'd be worth it to you to get a publicist just for that? Just for a quarter or something?
1: Hold on, I'm thinking whether I was invited to race in that race for the fourth year. I've been begging to do it. Let me see. No, sorry. No. No. Thank you. You know what I like? Well, yes, you need a publicist. Listen, I Drew, don't get me going on these goddamn blood-sucking publicists.
2: Hey, well, that's what they get you.
1: If you want to know why certain people are on the cover of certain magazines or how come certain people are in celebrity this or celebrity that, they have people called publicists, which are basically, they're sort of, I don't know, is Nazi a profession or is that just more of a way of life? Sort of a Nazi slash prostitute who goes out there and spreads their cheeks.
2: Nice.
1: Basically, and takes it up the A. For
2: on your behalf,
1: people, on your behalf,
2: well,
1: and
2: right.
1: And in their
2: surprise, you don't have a team of those
1: in their right. behalf, and they're $1,500 a month, basically to spread those cheeks, maybe $2,000, yeah, and they're all idiots, they really are, and they think they're celebrities, and they go out and get people in races and things, and
2: well, see,
1: if you're despicable enough to have one in your service, then you get to do these things. So it does pay off a couple times a year. But overall, when you just stand back and look at your life, I think it doesn't. You know what I'm saying? Like, listen, you know, it's you can steal cable from your neighbor; it's cheaper. But you know, you got to look in the mirror when you wake up in the morning, right?
2: All right.
1: That's what publicists do. All right. Anyway. Someone ought to, you know, here's the thing, though. If they put me in the race, I got a radio show. I'd be talking about it every night.
2: Yeah,
1: it
2: would,
1: makes
2: yeah.
1: good sense.
2: You would think. Although that Grumpy in Long Beach needs more people down there.
1: Well, they advertise, so they must want them. Jessica?
6: Yeah?
1: I'm going anyway. You're 19. What's up?
6: I've been married for, like, a little bit over a year.
1: Mm-hmm.
6: And we've been having a lot of problems. We broke up. We split up, and I went back to live with my mom, and finally we're back together. But the thing is now that we hardly ever spend time together. You know, I'm not working, but he works. And I always tell him, like, I feel like I'm, like, in need for attention, and you know, like, I'm just scared that if he doesn't give it to me, you know, like, I don't want to go anywhere else for it, you know?
2: Yeah, this is the eternal, this is a classic struggle, male-female struggle, which is the woman is begging for just some focused attention, some communication, some connection, and the man doesn't hear it, doesn't really know what you're talking about even, Jessica, thinks everything is fine, and all of a sudden the girl's cheating.
1: How old is he?
6: He's 19 also.
1: No, what's he do for a living?
6: He works as a security guard.
1: No! Bad times. All right. And do you have sex?
6: Yeah. Like, I mean, right now, not really that much. Because the thing is that we had, like, a lot of problems, and he lost feelings for me because, you know, we went through a lot of, like, crap before.
2: Like, you know? What do you mean?
1: Uh-oh. She cheated?
6: Yeah. I cheated.
1: Yeah. That's why we lost his feelings.
6: I really didn't cheat. It wasn't, like, physical. It was something kind of, like...
2: Well, now you're warming up to do it again, right? You just sort of threatened that a few minutes ago.
1: What'd you do, meet somebody on the computer or something?
6: No,
1: or?
6: I had phone sex with someone.
1: Ooh. Huh.
2: Somebody you knew or just somebody you
6: had? No, somebody I didn't know. And he caught me, and ever since then, our relationship's just gone downhill.
1: How'd he catch you?
6: He recorded me.
1: Oh, that's bad.
2: Oh, humanity.
1: That is so good. That is so bad and so good simultaneously.
2: Diabolical.
1: And like... Hold on, Jessica, because I'm not nowhere near done with this now.
2: Did he like put a tape recorder on the kitchen table when you came down for breakfast?
1: How did he explain to you that he had a tape?
6: Because like since he works at Circuit City, he gets like the stuff, and it's like a digital recorder, I guess. And he left in the morning, and I was telling my friend about it, and when he came back, he listened to it. And I didn't really know he was recording me until he told me, and I still kind of denied it, you know, but, you know, uh-huh. I guess I got caught, so I told him, yeah, but ever since then, you know, I mean, I really regret it. I know it was something really stupid.
1: But he didn't actually have a recording of you having phone sex?
6: Oh, no, it was, I was kind of telling my friend about it, you know?
1: Yeah, did you get in any detail with your friend?
6: Yeah, it was in detail.
1: And like you were saying, like... What you were saying?
6: Just, yeah, like everything, nice. And everything.
2: That's another chick thing, right?
1: Yeah.
2: What is that?
1: Well, guys will get into detail about getting it on with a chick, but phone sex, no,
2: not what they said.
1: It would
2: be like uncomfortable to talk about. That.
1: And how'd you meet the phone sex guy?
6: It was in a party line.
1: I see. Okay, so you're really looking. You're really looking out there.
6: Yeah, but cause another thing is that he says that since he was my first, you know, like my first everything, he says that all girls go through this spur of a moment that they feel like they have to look out like for some other type of attention.
2: Well, you're looking for other attention because he's not gratifying your needs for intimacy, but this is why we don't like 19-year-olds to get married is because this is normal 19-year-old behavior. Is to want to wander and explore.
1: Well, it's the tard leading the tards, really, the 19-year-olds. I mean, you know, you guys are spinning around like you're in a rock tumbler.
6: So do you think I'm wasting my time, you know, like trying to work it out?
2: Do you have a kid?
1: Do you have a kid?
6: No kid.
1: Oh, good. Okay.
2: Well,
1: all right.
2: You can do what you want then.
1: Hold on a second. Jessica, put the phone down to your vagina. I need to talk to it. Seriously, put the phone between your legs. Is it down there?
6: No.
1: No, put the phone down there. I want to talk to you, Jenna. All right.
2: There it is.
1: It's down there? Jessica? Jessica?
2: Yeah, she's there.
1: All right, should I call it Jessica's vagina?
2: Yes, Jessica's vagina.
1: your hymen is? No, Jessica's vagina? So help me Christ, if you let a penis without a condom inside of you, I will fire your ass from Jessica. You understand? I'll have you run out. I'll send you to either Mexico or Canada, depending on what kind of mood I'm in. If you get pregnant, I will kill you. Do you understand? I'll come in there with a shop vac and clean you out myself. Do not get pregnant. All right, now put Jessica back on.
2: All right,
1: is
2: Jessica.
1: The vagina?
2: No,
6: it's
2: Jessica.
6: I can't get pregnant. I can't.
2: Whoa.
1: Why not?
6: Well, I mean, I've gone to the doctors like so many times already, and they tell me I need hormones.
1: Good.
2: Yeah, but what does that have to do with getting pregnant?
6: I don't know. That's what they tell me. Because I guess my period's very irregular.
1: Don't. You can get pregnant,
2: Jessica. Don't
1: worry
2: about it.
1: Do not get pregnant. You tell your husband he wants to hang with this. He's got to start putting some effort in. Yeah. Otherwise, hey, it's one of those things. You get married at 19, you made a mistake, and...
2: That's that.
1: Hey, Drew?
2: Yeah.
1: How many adults do you speak to now in life? You're not going to back me up on this, but it's very common to talk to a 29, 30, 35-year-old adult, and they're like, oh, yeah, I was married when I was 19. It lasted 18 months.
2: Yes.
1: And it didn't even happen to them. They didn't remember.
2: Or how many adults do you talk to who are married to their girlfriend from when they were a teenager, even 20, early 20s?
1: No.
2: Almost none.
1: No, but I've talked to a lot of people that got married at 20, 19, or
2: briefly.
1: What have you.
2: Ever so briefly.
1: They're married for a little under 2 years. They never had any kids. And if they didn't have a kid, it was like it didn't happen.
2: Yep.
1: Like, and you go, well, do you ever talk to her or whatever? Oh, yeah, she's great. We just didn't know what we were doing. No
2: yeah.
1: big deal.
2: Yeah.
1: I mean, it's like, at 19, if you don't have a kid, you just cut your losses. Screw it. He's working at Circuit City. Where the hell?
2: Security at Circuit City.
1: Oh, yeah, I forgot.
2: I love the fact that he's ripping stuff off in Circuit City.
1: just borrowing it. Listen, most security guards are felons. Not the good ones that work here at Loveline. Diane?
7: Yeah?
1: You're 19?
7: Yeah.
1: What's up? they have narcolepsy, but they're not felons. Go ahead.
7: I'm pretty sure that I'm a nymphomaniac, and I wanted to know what exactly, you know, a nymphomaniac is.
2: Well, that's not a term. That's not a term that's used anymore. So, what are you describing?
7: As far back as I can remember, I've been masturbating several times a day, even back like when I was like 5 and 4 years old, and I've just always masturbated like 4 or 5 times a day, even when I have a boyfriend that I'm sleeping with. I still...
2: Okay, well, this is more...
1: How do you masturbate?
7: I either use a vibrator or my hand.
1: Mm-hmm.
2: This is more on the order of what's called sexual compulsivity. Unless this is starting to have consequences and get worse with time. That is to say, sexual addiction is in the setting of someone with a family history of alcoholism, where these kinds of compulsivities get more and more sort of risk-taking and start costing money and sacrificing your health, and that keeps going in spite of those consequences, that's addiction. What you seem to be describing is sexual compulsivity, which usually is the result of sexual abuse in childhood.
7: No, there was never anything like that.
2: Mm-hmm.
7: I did find out from my gynecologist when I went that my cervix is unusually close to the front.
2: Yeah.
7: And whenever I hear that people can't come during sex, it's just a total shock to me because I've always come in, like, usually under a minute, 2 minutes to under a minute.
1: With intercourse?
7: Yeah.
1: Yeah. I'd like to have a crack at you. It's a little bit of a confidence builder for me and my penis.
2: But Diane, correct me if I'm wrong, but you probably are multi-orgasmic?
7: Oh, all the time.
2: Yeah.
7: Very rarely only have one.
2: See, this is the thing. When women can come in a minute, they're coming 30 times, you know, over 30 minutes.
1: Right.
7: Oh, yeah, because my boyfriend, he doesn't last that long. He lasts maybe like 4 minutes, and he's like all upset about it. I'm like, look, I don't care.
1: By the way, I'm picturing this guy driving down I-19 in a pickup truck with three of his buddies stuffed in the cab, like, she's talking about the multi-orgasm and coming over and over again, and he's high-fiving. And then she gets the part where my boyfriend doesn't last very long. And this sort of...
2: Deflation.
7: That's the thing, is I really don't care because
1: okay.
7: 4 or 5 minutes, you know, right. I come like 4 times.
1: And good times.
2: That's fine. But is there manic depression in your family?
7: No.
2: And there's no alcoholism or drug abuse?
7: There's alcoholism in my grandparents, but I really don't drink at all.
2: No, but your parents?
7: No, not my parents.
2: Okay, and there was not a lot of sexual activity or sexualization or chaos in your family growing up?
7: No, the only really sexual thing that I ever really knew was just me. I don't even remember how it started, but I would have a journal when I was real little, and for some reason I thought that you had to be 18 to have sex, and I used to just write in my journal, I can't wait till I turn 18 so I can have sex. And
1: all right.
2: How old were you when you actually did have sex first time?
7: How old was I when I first had sex?
2: Yeah.
1: 10. 15.
2: How old?
7: 15.
2: 15.
7: And it would have been earlier, but I was a very ugly duckling in the early part of my life, so nobody ever really liked me or anything like that.
1: Well, now you're making up for lost time.
2: And was there anything else go on neurologically or psychiatrically with you?
7: No.
1: Okay, normal. Hold on.
2: I'm just exploring what possibly.
1: Well, look, we can always discount the upper 10% and the bottom 10%.
2: Well, here's why it's potentially a normal, just her high degree of sexual orientation without sexual compulsivity. Mm-hmm. She's not creating chaos in her relationships around her.
1: Right. She's got a boyfriend satisfies her.
2: Yeah, that's it.
1: Hey, Drew, I swear to Christ, I got something on the back of my neck. It's a cross between a zit and a carbuncle and an ingrown hair. It's right at the hairline. I don't know if it's a mosquito bite. I can't see the goddamn thing.
2: You want me to get it?
1: I need you to take a look at it.
2: All right.
1: You have a crocheting needle on you?
2: No, I don't have any instruments in my car. Damn.
1: No, dude, but I'm going to lance the thing if I get home. Let me look at it. All right. I'm going to take a little break. Drew's going to lance my neck. We'll be back.
8: Loveline. We'll be right back.
9: Hello, this is Ron Jeremy. And when I'm not hiding the bacon in some hot and sweaty porno set, I'm listening to Loveline with Adam Carolla and Dr. Drew.
1: Oh, yes, he is.
2: I told you I was up in Spokane about a month ago, and I'm walking to the airport. Drew! Hey, dude! Ron Jeremy.
1: He's a big fan of your work.
2: He's actually a nice guy. Really.
1: I like
2: super,
1: Ron Jeremy,
2: super,
1: too.
2: I mean,
1: very down to earth.
2: But given what he does, he's like a disarmingly nice guy. You know what I mean?
1: Yeah.
2: You wouldn't think that all those years in that business, he would be such a nice guy.
1: Yeah, well, he's a big, fat, hairy guy who's getting a steady flow of new tail in every year. He's like the dean of some school that gets to nail the freshman class every year for the last 25 years.
7: You know?
1: How bad a deal is that going to be? Drew inspected the back of my neck and says it's a, what is it, Drew?
2: Carbuncle.
1: A carbuncle? Why won't it pop?
2: Because it's not ripe yet.
1: And no, it's been there for like 3 or 4 days.
2: These actually form little cysts when you get them back.
1: I'm lancing it when I get home tonight.
2: You might not be happy. It may not be
1: no,
2: ripe.
1: No, I don't care. I've worked on myself many times. Yeah,
2: I can see even working on this one. The surface of it is completely irritated.
1: Well, I can't stand it. I got a lump on the back of my... Well, it's not a lump. It's the size of a good mosquito bite, but it's just driving me nuts. I got to tell you, I know, it's Thursday night. Thursday's potpourri night here on Loveline. That means I can talk about stuff. I'm 36 years old. I woke up the other day. I had a huge zit on my back. I'm talking about whitehead, just big snow cap. It really looked
2: dude,
1: like...
2: Dude, I took Accutane a year ago.
1: Yeah, Drew's in his 50s, he gets zits. I had a zit on my back, looked like Mount Fuji. I mean, it was just big, and it was white, snow-capped on the top. And I don't get too many whiteheads. I just get a little lump, but I don't get that satisfaction. I had it right on my back, right on my shoulder blade. I stood in that bathroom mirror, I turned my head around, I cocked my other arm. I'm really convinced I'm going to need, I'm going to break a rib one day or something, trying to squeeze a zit on my back. It's going to be humiliating. I turn around, I squeeze this thing, I heard it go.
2: Oof.
1: You know when you get that zit where you hear it go?
2: Oof.
1: You know, that it sounds like a cannon in the distance. Oof. And the thing just shot right by my nose and smacked the mirror, and I hadn't felt better in years. It was like the most gratifying thing I'd done in years. You know, like I hosted the Billboard Awards, and this was much more gratifying. This felt better than anything I've done in the last 3 years. It really did. That thing made that little it's kind of a crisp sound, made a little pop, you know. And that zit went flying, a head went sailing by my nose, and stuck to the mirror. It was high fived myself.
10: Is wonderful.
2: Did you have to go down and tell somebody? Hey, call a friend.
1: It was great. It was great. John?
11: Hello?
1: You're 13. What's up?
11: Yeah, you'd wake up in the morning and, like, I'd masturbate and have an erection, and it could be, like, at 10 o'clock at night after, and I still can't have another erection. Like, I can't have any more than one in one day.
2: Erections?
11: Yeah. Why is that?
2: Are you masturbating too much?
11: I guess. I don't really think so, but...
1: What is his... I'm not quite clear either.
2: Yeah, why doesn't he have more erections? Is that the question?
11: Because, like, all right, say, not really an erection, but, like, no semen or anything, you know, no cum comes out.
1: What do you got going on in the background? A paint can shaker?
11: No, it's my fan.
1: All right.
11: So, like, you know, just, like, wake up in the morning and then I'd masturbate and...
2: Mm-hmm. Yeah, but you don't masturbate to orgasm.
11: Yeah. And then, like, it could be a couple hours, like, the day is passing by and then I can't have another one. Like, nothing comes out.
1: Mm-hmm. Where are you calling from? The Dominican Republic? What's going on with the fan over there?
11: Oh, do you want me to turn it off?
1: Yeah, where are you calling from?
11: What state or city?
1: State.
11: California.
1: All right. Yes, we're in California. It doesn't seem too warm tonight, but all right.
11: Well, it's because I have dogs and they're like really hot.
1: I see. Okay. I don't even want to get into that. You're saying you can only masturbate once a day.
11: Mm-hmm.
1: And when you try to do it later on in the day, nothing comes out.
11: No.
1: Okay. Well, right. You're 13, buddy.
2: Yeah, that's you. That's fine. There's nothing wrong with that.
1: You haven't earned it yet.
11: Oh.
1: You'll get multi-self orgasmic later on in life. You haven't honed your technique yet.
11: Oh, okay. I see what you mean.
1: Okay,
2: and this may just be your rhythm. It may just be you. That's fine. That's fine. Relax.
1: No, but
2: everything. Enjoy. It's all good.
1: You know what I was thinking of? I mean, this is how life is. Drew, remember the first time? Remember when you took your driving test at 16?
2: Right.
1: Took you 15 minutes to pull out of the driveway.
2: Oh, yeah.
1: I put the seatbelt on, checked the mirror, used the hand signals. Then you had the emergency brake on. You started pulling out. Now what do you do when you get in your car?
2: Don't even think about it. You barely wake up.
1: Yeah, I mean, when you pull into your house and get out of your car, the car's still rolling.
2: Yeah.
1: Right?
2: Yeah.
1: You go out the sunroof. Car hits a tire that's in parking. You have an old tugboat tire out front there.
2: Sure.
1: I mean, you got it down. You don't even think about it now, right?
2: Mm-hmm.
1: Same with everything. Same with masturbation. He's 13. I wasn't even masturbating at 13. He's ahead of the curve.
2: Mm-hmm.
1: Don't panic yet. Emily?
10: Uh-huh.
1: You're 27?
10: Yeah.
1: What's up?
10: Okay, I've got a little girl that's almost a year old, and I am still breastfeeding her.
1: Mm-hmm.
10: And recently I've started masturbating more than usual.
1: Uh-huh.
10: When I get to the point of orgasm, my milk lets down. And when I actually have the orgasm, mm-hmm. it runs all over the place. And it's about to drive me nuts.
2: Well, that's normal.
1: Ooh.
10: It is?
2: Yeah.
1: That's bad times, though.
2: This is women get sort of activity in the breast when they're sexually aroused.
1: Do you have a husband?
10: Yeah. I'm married. I've been married for almost 6 years.
2: Why are you masturbating so much?
10: Well, he hasn't been exactly well yet lately.
2: What's the matter?
10: I'd rather not say. That's his personal stuff.
2: Well, we're all familiar with who he is, and we wouldn't want him. Yeah, of course.
1: We know his name.
2: Yeah.
1: You're talking to a doctor. You have to say what's wrong with him. He can have you arrested.
2: He's either depressed or addicted, one or the other.
1: What's he got going? He's got the HIV?
10: I'm not exactly sure.
1: He's depressed?
10: No, I don't think he's depressed. I think he's more stressed lately.
1: Psychological, though, not physiological, right?
10: A little bit of both.
1: I see. He works hard?
10: Mm-hmm.
1: And he's kind of stressed out?
10: He doesn't want to go to a doctor to actually get any kind of treatment for what may be wrong, because he doesn't want to end up being told he can't work.
1: He's got a little, he has a little problem with his penis, maybe? He has a little erectile difficulty?
10: Not really.
2: He's just not interested.
1: Not really?
2: He's not interested and he's blaming it on work.
1: Uh-huh.
2: How long has he been blaming it on work?
10: A couple months.
2: How old is your baby?
10: She'll be a year old in a couple of weeks.
2: And so initially, after the child was born, your sexual relationship was normal?
10: For a few months.
2: Mm-hmm. For a few months.
1: What kind of work does he do?
10: He's an independent contractor.
1: I see.
2: Construction.
1: Bad times. What's he do, drop ceilings?
10: No.
1: Drywall?
10: Window coverings.
1: Uh-oh. Gay.
10: No.
1: Gay.
10: No.
1: Oh, yes. Blinds and things like that? Yes? Gay.
10: Well, I didn't call to talk about him,
1: though. All right. So he's struggling with his sexuality.
2: Oh, please.
1: It's true. Independent contract. Window covering. Are you kidding me?
10: No.
1: All right. What the hell? Oh, your nipples. Yeah, that's going to happen.
2: That's normal.
1: But you know what, Emily? Really, all kidding aside, this guy has to straighten up because he's got a young girl now. Do you hear what these girls are going through, call in this show, whose daddy isn't around for them? You know what happens to them?
10: Uh-huh.
1: They're doing porn by the time they're 12.
10: Uh-huh.
1: You got to get... She must have a present father.
2: Mm-hmm.
1: Okay?
10: Yeah.
1: So, unfortunately, that's part of your job, too. You're going to have to really get him back into this thing.
10: Well, see, we work opposite hours, so he takes part of the child care as well. When he gets home from work, that's when I leave.
2: Yeah.
1: I see. Well, that's totally different then.
10: Mm-hmm.
1: Okay.
2: All right.
1: What did that mean, by the way?
2: There's a lot more going on here than
1: that. But did that mean anything?
2: No.
1: Okay, we'll be back.
12: You know what I'm saying out there?
13: Adam and Dr. Drew will be right back.
1: It is Loveline. I'm Adam Carolla. That is Dr. Drew. The money-grubbing Dr. Drew over there. Phone number 1-800-LOVE-1. Doing a little chat on ecstasy Sunday night. Drew, you tried the X before?
2: No, yeah, can't say I have.
1: Haven't.
2: Although, I'm sure if I were 19, I would have done that.
1: Oh, 19?
2: You know what I mean? If it was around when I was 19, I'm sure it would have been very alluring, very difficult not to.
1: Just 19, though?
2: But you know what I mean? 19-year-olds don't have great judgment about this kind of thing.
1: Yeah, but only 19, huh? You wouldn't go into your 30s? That? No?
2: No.
1: Okay. Yeah, me neither. Just checking. All right, and then Andy Dick on Monday, David Alan Greer
14: Jesus
1: on Tuesday.
14: Jesus Christ in heaven!
1: Thanks. And Brian Herta on Wednesday. Brian is a fairly famous race car driver.
2: Mm-hmm. He's been coming here for a long time.
1: Yeah, good guy, and he'll be racing in the Toyota Grand Prix. You know, I'm so old school, I can barely stop saying Toyota Times Grand Prix.
2: Ooh.
1: Of Long Beach, which
2: wow.
1: They dropped about 15 years ago,
2: yes,
1: I think, the
2: did.
1: LA Times. But I used to go to it way back when. Angela?
15: Hello?
1: You're 23.
15: Yes, I am. I've been with my boyfriend for 4 years, and I live with him. And 1 year into our relationship, I started abusing him. I physically abused him. I would hit him with a fist. I would slap him.
2: Have you stopped this?
15: Once in a while, I still do it. I'd call him names. I can't control my anger.
2: You know, it's against the law. I mean, there are domestic violence laws in California that are very stringent.
15: Yeah, I know. We've had the police called out.
2: Okay.
1: How many times you had the police called out?
15: I'm not sure. Maybe 4 or 5 times.
1: Yeah. Mm-hmm. Hey, Angela.
15: Mm-hmm.
1: You think that goddamn police department is your personal police department?
15: No.
1: All right, stop it.
15: I'm not the one that called them.
1: Yeah, you're the one who caused the call, though.
15: Yeah.
1: Listen, when I'm in charge, the third time they come to any residence in less than 18 months, they put a bullet in everyone's head.
15: But they don't do nothing.
1: I wish they would. They don't got time for that nonsense, you screwball.
15: Uh-huh.
1: Jesus Christ. Who beat you?
15: Dad. What do you mean?
2: Who physically
1: your
2: abused
1: dad?
2: You? Yeah.
1: Somebody? Who beat on you growing up? I drew, I'm going to take a leak. You get the answer to this one, all right?
15: I don't think that's funny.
1: Who beat on you?
15: My mom was an alcoholic when I was growing up, and I lived with my aunt and uncle. And they were like, you can't really say they were physically abusive.
2: Emotionally abusive. They were emotionally abusive.
15: Emotionally,
2: though.
15: And they never showed me love.
1: Right. I understand.
2: We get the picture. Okay. Abandonment, chaos.
1: Right. I'd like to put them in jail too. Yeah, you need to get some counseling, right?
15: Yeah, but see, I have two kids. Okay, since this last year, when I was pregnant with my second child, he has recently started hitting me. He's hit me, he's knocked me on the floor. And then a second time he has given me a black eye, and I didn't do nothing to him.
2: How old is he?
15: He's like 34 or 35.
2: Well, this is just a total mess, Angela.
1: Hey, Angela.
15: Mm-hmm.
1: All right, I got some very key things for you. First, you cannot get pregnant again. Do you hear me?
15: Yeah.
1: You cannot have any more kids. Do you understand that?
15: Mm-hmm.
1: Do you have any form of birth control that you're using?
15: Yeah.
1: You do?
2: No.
15: Mm-hmm. Yes.
1: What are you using?
15: Birth control pills.
2: Okay.
1: Okay, good. You stay on those and you be very regular with those because you cannot afford to get pregnant. We as a country cannot afford for you to get pregnant again. Number two, are you abusing any substances? Any liquor, pills, or weed or anything like that?
15: No.
1: Huh?
15: No.
1: You're not. And what about your husband or boyfriend?
15: He does.
1: Okay. Here's the deal, Angela. Here, I'm just going to put it in a nutshell. You have to clean up your situation and your act so that you don't raise your kids how you were raised.
15: Mm-hmm.
1: Do you want to repeat that ugly cycle?
2: It's already well underway, though.
1: I know the gears are... I mean, how old are your kids?
15: One's going to be 3 and the other one's 5 months.
1: Okay. Mm-hmm. Do you want them to have the same childhood you had?
2: Or actually worse.
1: Or marginally worse? Is that what you want?
15: No.
1: Then you got to do something about it. You can't, if this guy's abusive, you got to get away from him.
2: You got to stop.
1: You can't fight in front of these kids. You can't have the cops showing up. You can't get pregnant again. You have to create a stable environment.
2: You have to want to change.
1: I understand you were hurt, and I understand there's a lot of pain in your heart and all that horrible stuff, but it's too late now. You have kids. You have to step up.
2: There's medication that can help with the impulse control, with the pain of the depression, the anger you're feeling. And there's treatment out there. You can meet with their groups available to help you deal with anger management. So domestic violence, victims groups. There's all kinds of stuff out there. But you have to take advantage of it. Parenting classes.
1: Yeah.
2: Go
1: to the local church. Start getting involved with it. Use any resources you can. You have to create a stable environment for these kids. You understand?
15: Mm-hmm.
1: All right.
2: That's got to be your focus.
1: That's it. That's your number one job in life. Sorry, you know, you had the kind of life you had, but I swear to Christ, if you repeat it for your kids, you're no better than your aunt, uncle, and your parents were. Okay?
15: Mm-hmm.
2: All right. Yeah.
1: Mm.
2: Yeah.
1: All right.
2: Oh, boy. All right.
1: Hold on. I just threw that mic away. Yeah.
14: It wasn't the mic, dude. It's a connection.
1: I don't care.
14: Screwed.
1: I just threw the mic. Who cares? Damn. Cops showing up. Oh. Drives me insane. Everyone's got their own personal police force out there. Philip?
16: My main man mayonnaise.
1: What's happening there, Philip?
17: That's my main man mayonnaise.
16: Adam, you're a genius.
1: Oh, thank you. I know that. I'm waiting to be discovered.
16: Drew, I love the website.
2: Thank you, Bill.
16: I need your help, Drew.
2: Mm-hmm.
16: I'm lusting after young women, and I don't want to turn out to be one of those creeps that ends up having all these girls call your show.
1: How young?
16: 14, 15, 16.
1: No.
16: I'm 33. I know it's wrong, but I cannot shake the
1: fantasy. I understand. Well, you're lucky you labeled me a genius at the onset, because I won't be nearly as hard on you now.
16: But I realize that it's wrong.
1: Yeah.
16: I can't help it.
1: Well, when you say lusting after, what do you mean exactly?
16: Well, of course, masturbatory fantasy is total.
2: But you're not having any plan to do something with a 14-year-old.
16: No, but occasionally you'll get these young girls flirt with you, and it's like every time it's like, whew, close call.
1: I
16: don't want to cross that line, and you know.
1: All right, but hold on.
16: Huge repercussions.
1: I understand, but what are you, a crossing guard? Where are you running into 14 and 15-year-old? You know what I mean? People talk about that. True. Yeah. Do you see where do you see a goddamn 14-year-old girl anymore? Where are you going?
2: Where do you work,
16: dude? All right, I do remodeling on people's houses. I'm a single father, without bragging, I got a lot of chicks digging on me.
1: Yeah? What?
16: And, yeah.
1: What
16: and,
1: the... You know, having a kid is a single father, having a kid, it's like having a dog.
16: It's a chick magnet.
1: Chicks love it.
16: Yeah, and yeah, everybody pats me on the head like I did something. I feel sorry for all the single moms out there.
1: I know.
16: Get the same recognition.
1: Yeah, it, like for
16: you know,
1: them.
16: Of course, I bust my butt to do it, but, you know, so mm-hmm. does a million other people.
1: How old is your daughter or son?
16: She's six.
1: Six. All right. Yeah. Well, where are you coming across the 15 or 14-year-olds?
16: I live in an apartment complex. They're in the pool every summer. You know, I take my kid to the... And, you know, I don't want 10 years from now to be looking at my daughter's friends and them all hating Mr., you know...
1: No, no.
16: Yeah, Mr.
1: No.
16: Phillip.
1: No, it'll be 8 years.
16: He's a jerk.
2: Listen, just because you have feelings doesn't mean you have to indulge in them or have to act on them.
1: You can, it's really what separates us from the animal kingdom, everybody.
2: Absolutely. Absolutely.
1: It's all part of being evolved. It really is. It's what makes you a human being. You get to want to do things. You get to have impulses. And then you get to sort of rise above them. Transcend those. You can do it, everybody. You can... want a second helping of dessert and not have it. You can want to knock a guy over and take his cell phone from him and not do it. You can want a beer and realize you have to drive a school bus and not have that beer. It's all. Think about all the great people, most of the great people, not all of them, but most of the people who you remember throughout history and stuff, these are all people that wanted to do something but yet did something else that was more important. I put their own feelings aside for a moment. Didn't act on impulse.
2: And he, if he developed a relationship with somebody even close to his own age, he wouldn't be so ridiculously preoccupied.
1: Yes.
2: He's got nothing else going on as part of the deal.
1: No. He's in demand, though, according to him.
2: Yeah, with the 14-year-olds.
1: All right.
2: Oh, so.
1: I really...
2: Because of that, ought to be registered, you know?
1: Yeah.
2: Local police department.
1: Well, I'm just going to tag them when I'm in charge. I'm going to, our last caller, the young female, will be sterilized when I show up to the house for the third domestic dispute call in as many months, and guys like Philip will be tagged.
2: Nice.
1: So I can follow their migration and down to Florida every every spring. Erica?
17: Hi.
1: You're 22. What's up?
17: I'm just wondering, because I've been in a relationship 9 years with my boyfriend, and we have two kids, but lately he just doesn't want to be with me, we don't kiss, I mean, he just comes home and watches TV, and...
1: 9 years?
2: Is he depressed?
17: Huh?
2: Is he depressed?
17: I don't know what's wrong with him, he's like my best friend, but it's more like best...
1: 9 years?
2: Is he depressed?
17: Huh?
2: Is he depressed?
17: I don't know what's wrong with him. He's like my best friend, but it's more like best friend. You know what I mean?
1: Yeah, my best friend's Jimmy. I rarely F him.
2: But you kiss a lot, though.
17: No, we don't even kiss.
2: No, you and Jimmy.
1: Oh, yeah. Oh, I thought you were talking about her. Yeah, me and Jimmy, absolutely. Absolutely.
17: So I don't know what to do. I mean, I tried, you know, teddies and even trying to entice them.
1: It never works.
17: It doesn't work.
1: No. You know, basically all that stuff, guys like that stuff because it's on a Victoria's Secret model, and our whole plan would be...
2: get it off.
1: Yeah. Yeah, you know, it's funny. Guys love lingerie so much, that's why it's like, okay, take it off.
2: Quick.
1: Take it off.
2: Quick.
1: Yeah. Spread it out so I don't ruin the comforter.
17: So
1: Yeah, we love it so much, we want you to get rid of it.
17: But what can I do?
1: Okay, how old is this guy?
17: He's 20.
1: How old?
17: 20.
1: Okay, let me do some math here for just one hot second here. You've been with this guy for 9 years?
17: Yeah.
1: 9 effing years.
17: We've been since he was
1: 12. He's 20.
17: I was 13.
1: 12 and 13 you guys hooked up.
17: Yeah.
2: How old were you when you had the first child?
17: I was 15 and he was 14.
2: Oh, my God. Oh, my God.
1: At a certain... Hold on a second. I'm no mathematician, but at a certain point, don't their ages cross and then the child gets older than the parent?
2: Yeah. Has to be.
1: Like, when the kid... Now, right now...
2: Well, the problem is...
1: Right now, you're 22 and your kid is 7, right? But I'm saying when you're 30, the kid will be 21. And when you're 45, the kid will be 47.
2: Yeah. But
1: he'll die of natural causes before you do.
2: But the child will be the parent at around age 10.
1: Oh, correct.
2: You know what I'm saying?
1: Really? Two kids, huh, baby?
17: Yeah, well, I mean, we had a

0: relationship before, we would like do everything and
1: All right. You taking care of these kids?
0: Yeah. You know, they're taken care of good, and he's a good dad. He takes care of, but he's just like, he comes home and...
1: Are they girls or boys?
0: Boys?
1: Two boys?
0: Yeah.
1: Mm-hmm. Alert the crash unit. Mm. All right, I'm going to Canada. These kids are going to hold my
2: What's your question? How to get your boyfriend back, back involved?
0: Yeah. Just want to, you know, sleep with me or just...
2: Well, if something's wrong, he's either he's got something stressing him out or he's checked out of the relationship for some reason. And if he's not willing to talk to you about it, it's time to get a professional to help you get him to the place where he can talk about it.
1: What's he do for a living?
0: He's a technician.
1: I see. That narrows it down.
0: Oh.
1: You sound like a good person. You sound like you're a good mom. It sounds like you're trying. This guy needs a little kickstart. You got to just tell him, hey, listen, we're raising kids here. I need you involved.
2: I bet he's depressed.
1: It could be. I mean, this is taking on a little bit of a theme tonight.
2: Yeah.
1: Let's get the guy involved.
2: Yeah. Let's see if he's smoking pot or something. Might be able to do something about
1: it. I had a thought.
2: Is he smoking pot regularly?
0: Him?
2: Yeah.
0: Yeah, he smokes pot every day.
2: There you go.
1: All right.
2: There you go. That screws with your sex drive big time.
0: Oh, really?
2: And it makes you depressed.
1: And he thinks, you know, the kids are too young or they, you know, these idiots who say, oh, no, I never smoke in front of the kid. Yeah, you don't smoke in front of the kid. You go into your room, you toke out, then you come back and you bake the whole day in front of the kids.
2: And a loaded parent is an abandoning parent. It's a very traumatic circumstance for a child to be in, to have a loaded parent.
1: You're checking out.
2: You're abandoning. And that's traumatizing the kids. He's getting depressed. He's leaving you. He needs to have his marijuana addiction treated, Erica. That's it. One of the ways you can motivate him to get into treatment is to go to Al-Anon yourself, get a sponsor, work the program. And oftentimes people grow, the codependents grow so much in that process that it freaks out the addict and they start becoming willing to do something about this.
1: All right.
0: Okay.
1: And no more kids.
0: Oh, of course not.
1: I'm going to send you $100 every month you don't have a child. All right?
0: All right.
1: And a windbreaker. All right, good call with the weed, by the way. Mm-hmm. Nice token out every day.
2: Yeah.
1: Okay, here's the thing. I was having this thought, because we're getting a lot of this. A lot of these screwballs, you know, hooking up with a chick at 11 or 12 years old and staying with them, and at 22, they're checking out.
2: Mm.
1: Well, of course, you've been with someone for 10 years, and you're barely 20.
2: Yeah, you'd be...
1: You'd be
2: trapped. And one of the ways of feeling trapped is, like, just withdrawing.
1: Yeah.
2: Because you're angry. You're angry that you're trapped. You don't want to
1: let
2: that out.
1: Let me make this observation/comment. I haven't thought about it too much. But for women, there's a different chemistry, a different biology at work. And you women, for you, the relationship and your children, that's your life. I mean, at 22. That's it.
2: Yeah.
1: Your man, and not all of you, and some of you want to work, and some of you, you know, praise Jehovah and have your own other crap going on. But biologically, men and women are different, and a family, a couple of children, a good husband, making a home, that can be plenty for a woman. A 22-year-old guy, he still thinks he's going to be an astronaut.
2: Yeah.
1: I mean, yeah, he may love his wife, he may love his kids. That ain't satisfaction.
2: No.
1: That's satisfaction. That's not overall satisfaction for most 22-year-old guys.
2: He also doesn't know who the hell he is. With all that fantasy and stuff, is trying to figure out who he is in the world.
1: Right. So now you create a life outside of your wife and your kids. Meanwhile, your wife and your kids, you're their life.
2: Yep.
1: They're having their life, and you've stepped outside of it.
2: Mm-hmm.
1: You remember that feeling?
2: Grow away from it, yeah.
1: Remember that feeling of being in a relationship at 25 and just sort of... going, what the hell's going on? What am I doing?
2: Yeah.
1: I got to get out of here.
2: Yeah.
1: I don't know what's going on. I think I'm going to go to Europe.
2: Go to Hawaii.
1: I don't know where I
2: want to
1: be. I still thought I was going to be a pirate at 25. I was looking for vessels to board, you know?
2: Yeah, sure.
1: I used to fly the Jolly Roger over my mini pickup truck.
2: Nice.
1: Oh, yeah.
2: I mean, you're the coolest.
1: Yeah, I was looking for booty. I used to bury my money. Charlie?
2: Anything else?
3: Yeah.
1: I had a parrot.
2: And your feces?
1: How dare you? Guy cramps in a popcorn can for 6 months, he gets labeled. Charlie?
3: Yeah.
1: You're 21. What's up?
3: Well, my girlfriend seems to think I'm an alcoholic, and I don't know. I'm starting to get a little concerned, actually, because she's brought up some pretty good points. And a little concerned.
1: You ever take one of those tests they put in, you know, Popular Science or Popular Health?
2: Cage
1: or
2: test, something like
1: any
2: that.
1: Any of those things where it's like, they give you 20 boxes and they're like, have you ever done anything you've regretted because of alcohol? Yeah. You ever blacked out? You ever vomited because of alcohol?
3: Right, I took one of those for my job.
1: You ever vomited because of alcohol?
3: I took one of those for my job.
1: Do you find a drink loosens you up in social situations? Yes. Do you feel more confident? Yeah. I checked 19 out of the 20 and they go, if you said yes to more than two of these, you have a serious problem. It's like, oh, come on.
3: Well, I mean, my dad's a psychologist. I live at home. He's pretty on the ball. I think he'd probably pick up on it.
2: No way.
1: Really? My dad's a psychologist. He don't know what the hell's going on.
2: That and A, he
1: can't
2: may
1: find
2: be,
1: his car keys.
2: He may be an alcoholic. Many people go into mental health because of their own issues. He may be an alcoholic, and it's very difficult to see reality in family members. It is extremely difficult to be objective.
1: It's a good angle, though, Charlie.
3: Yeah,
1: well, I'm living with a cop, so I can't be a criminal.
3: Mm-hmm. Right. Well, I was just wondering what you guys think.
1: Well, you tell us how much you drink.
3: Well, I work nights during the week, so I don't drink during the week. Well,
2: let's stop. Stop. Let's define alcoholism.
3: All right.
2: All right. Alcoholism is a biological disorder with a genetic basis, so you need to see some evidence of family history. It is marked by progressive use despite consequences, meaning adverse impact on your relationships, your work, your health, your financial situation, or legal problems, and then denial. And that's it.
3: Right.
2: You don't have to use every day. You don't have to even drink heavily. That's addiction, period.
3: Okay.
2: So, do you fit that?
1: Oh, no, wait a minute, Drew. But in the real world, if you are coming home five nights a week, not having a drink and going to bed, you don't have a real world problem. Now, if you get blitzed out of your brains on Saturday and beat the crap out of your girlfriend, then okay.
2: That's major league problem.
1: Then you got a problem.
2: Yeah, major league problems. But if you are disturbing a relationship, you're having trouble functioning at school, here's what you can tell.
1: You may have hooked up with a lightweight.
2: Here's what I can say with categorical certainty. That's just the beginning.
1: All right.
2: And things will mount.
1: Give me the worst thing you're doing with the booze.
3: Let's see. Worst thing I'm doing.
2: Besides blacking out.
1: What would your girlfriend say right now? Why would she say you have a problem?
3: Well, see, I think that's actually kind of her issue.
1: What would she say?
3: The fact that I sometimes often ditch her just to go out to the bar and hang out with my friends from, I don't know, maybe 7 o'clock at night till last call.
1: Uh-huh.
2: Well, you may have an alcoholic biology, and she may have alcoholic parents or have a history of being with alcoholics, so she's very sensitive to it and sees it coming on. But unless you're motivated to do something about it, you're not going to do anything about it. So,
3: well, see, that's the thing, too, because I honestly don't think I have a problem.
1: All right, well, then it's done. I'm not here to talk you into having a problem. If you honestly think you don't have a problem and, you know, you're not drinking five out of the seven nights, then maybe you don't. Or maybe it's going to take her leaving, or maybe you got to get in a car accident or something,
2: before you do something.
1: Listen, I know every one of my friends had a problem with booze, and none of them was going to even consider quitting at 21.
2: Right.
1: Yeah,
2: they had to be thrown in jail for heroin before they actually thought about it.
1: Dare you, crack.
2: Crack, I beg your pardon.
1: Please lump them in with the heroin addicts. The point is I don't know what the average age is. My friends started drinking pretty early in life, and like I said, at 21, they were just hitting their stride. They hadn't even begun to think about slowing down. Maybe later 20s, early 30s. So, you know, if you don't clean yourself out in a car crash or, you know, do time for vehicular manslaughter or, you know, put a curtain rod through your best friend or girlfriend or something, then you consider yourself lucky, right?
2: Enjoy.
1: Enjoy. Oh, yeah. Yep. Love line. I'm Adam. That'd be Drew over there. Let's get back to the phones here, Drew.
2: Remember Erica, that with the domestic violence girl with the two kids and boyfriend just called in. This is the girl that made you throw your mic. It's that one.
1: Well, it's because the mic didn't work, so I threw it. The cops kept showing up.
2: Yeah.
1: Well, now she said she was beating on the boyfriend too, right?
2: Oh yeah, that she's been doing it for no reason.
1: Anthony.
4: Yeah.
1: You're the boyfriend of Erica?
3: Yeah.
1: All right.

0: problems with your libido, your sexual drive.
1: Well, I mean, I've been smoking weed for a long time.
0: You have it or have?
1: I have.
0: Yeah, and after about 10 years, you'll start to get some severe biological effects from it, and that's what's starting to happen.
1: That hasn't affected me in any other way that I know of, you know?
0: That you know of. That's right, because it's a very slow, insidious onset, but your girlfriend is putting you on notice that she's noticing a change.
1: Oh, I don't know. I mean,
0: All right, Anthony, forget it. It's nothing.
2: Listen, I got to talk to Anthony man to man, not wuss to man like you.
1: Oh, man, what's up with that?
2: Okay, listen. Listen, brother. I don't mind the weed. You know I'm cool, right?
1: Yeah.
2: Smoke a little herb every now and again myself. But here's the deal. You're doing it too much. There's nothing wrong with getting high, but every day isn't get high day.
0: Adam,
2: it's got to be a special occasion.
0: Here's the problem you're telling this guy.
2: Like weekends and Wednesdays.
0: People don't go from this to cutting back. They don't do it. It's like getting Be Real to cut back or Bobo. You think Bobo is going to cut back on pot?
2: How dare you attack my client?
0: I love those guys.
2: How dare you attack my posse?
0: No, I love those guys, but you don't hear me talking about cutting back.
2: They're stoned when you see them. They can't understand cutting back. I want to know, Anthony, if you can not smoke weed during the week.
1: I quit before, and I could do it again.
2: Okay.
0: This is the problem. Wait, shut up.
2: Who's the addiction medicine specialist?
0: Right here.
2: Quiet down. I'm not asking you to quit.
1: Uh-huh.
2: I'm asking you not to smoke during the week. Shut up.
0: I have to stop you because this is dangerous.
2: Why is this dangerous?
0: Because this doesn't work. It doesn't work, Adam.
2: I'm asking him if he can do it.
0: They can do it for a while.
2: Okay,
0: and then it escalates back up again, and they have to be absent for about 6 months completely for any of these biological problems to go away.
2: You don't think...
0: Adam, I've been here a zillion, zillion times.
2: You know what, though? You're so vehement about everything, and you mean half of it. That's why I never know whether to believe you.
0: This one is... I have to stop you because what you're suggesting is actually dangerous.
2: No, it is not.
0: Adam, you don't hear me say this very often.
2: I'm
0: deadly serious about this. You are suggesting something that is dangerous.
2: Why is it dangerous?
0: Because all marijuana addicts believe they want that their problem is they need to cut back. They will cut back for periods of time. None of the biological problems will reverse. They will revert back to their regular use.
2: We'll be where we are again. What's dangerous about that?
0: That this problem is going to progress, and we are advocating something that allows it to progress.
2: He can't smoke. First off, me saying not to smoke during the week is not advocating something that allows it to progress.
0: Yes.
2: Number two, he can't smoke any more weed than he's already smoking now anyway.
0: That's not the problem. Is if he just stays where he is, the point is you're suggesting something that is not helpful and potentially dangerous because you're dealing with somebody with a disorder. And
2: not necessarily. I know guys who smoke weed a lot and they do cut back on it
0: for periods of time.
2: They are better
0: for periods of time.
2: Well,
0: and it always goes back.
2: No, not necessarily.
0: Necessarily.
2: All right. So, Anthony, you prepared to quit entirely then?
1: Yeah, I've been thinking about it lately a lot.
2: Are you going to quit altogether?
1: Yeah, that's cool. You know?
2: Then quit altogether.
0: Yeah, give that 6 months and see if you don't feel different. Be careful because there's a lot of depression in the first few months you cut it off.
1: Well, I went like 7 months straight without smoking weed one time.
0: That's good. That's good. But realize that you keep going back. And the problem with addiction is you always go back. And when you go back, it progresses. And if you really care about your kid and you want your relationship to survive, you got to really ultimately do something about this.
1: Uh-huh.
0: And it's not going to stay stopped unless you do.
2: All right. Come on. You got to take care of your kids now. You understand?
1: Yeah, I understand what you guys are saying.
2: All right.
0: That's it.
2: It's funny. He called to straighten us out on what his girlfriend said. His girlfriend was like, yeah, he's smart. Your girlfriend never brought it up.
0: I brought it up.
2: We went away, and you said, wait, go back. Ask her if this guy smokes weed. You go back there. He goes, does your boyfriend smoke weed? And she's like, yeah. And you go, how often? And she goes, every day. And he calls up. He's like, she's totally wrong. I smoke weed 4 times a week. It's like, and when a guy, by the way, is telling you he smokes weed 4 times a week.
0: It's 6 times a week. Easy. Most weeks.
2: Yeah, I mean, put it this way. She said every day, and technically every 3 weeks he missed a day. You know what I mean? He smoked like 19 or 20 out of a 3 week period.
0: Yeah.
2: There.
0: The reason I got so adamant about the other thing is to allow them to maintain that delusional notion.
2: Yeah.
0: It's in

0: real problem in our culture right now. People believe that marijuana is not addictive, therefore I can start and stop as I please, and it allows really serious consequences to continue to mount.
1: Well, it draws the whole thing out.
0: I think you could be sacrificing those kids' parents by letting him believe that he could.
1: I didn't think the guy was ready to quit at 20.
0: Yeah.
1: That's all.
0: Yeah.
1: I have my doubts about that.
0: Well, that could be.
1: Sandy?
2: Yes?
1: You're 22?
2: Yeah. Hi.
1: What's up?
2: Hi, Adam. Hi, Dr. Drew.
1: Hey, how's it going?
2: I screwed up really bad. I had sex. My girlfriend and I have been friends for like 2 years now, and she's married. And she said that her and her husband wanted to get together with another girl.
1: Hold on. I got a huge fart. Hold on.
2: I'm sorry.
1: Oh, that was you. Oh, the mic smells. That was like novelty loud. You getting some of that? Yeah. I'm sorry, baby. I have a problem.
3: You saw yourself with that?
1: Damn, came damn close. Woo! Anderson loves that gas. That was a big one. What happened there, Sandy?
2: Okay,
1: Oh, you had a threesome?
2: Yeah.
3: Married girlfriend and...
1: Mm-hmm. And your girlfriend's married?
2: Yeah.
1: And what'd you do in this threesome?
2: My fiancé had sex with me, and she and I kissed, and he went down on her, and I...
0: Wait a minute, I thought it was the married couple on you.
1: Sort of painted it that way, but
2: that's not the right word. That's what happened next. That's why I feel bad. That's why I called in.
0: Wait. So first you brought her, the married woman, in with you and your boyfriend?
2: Right.
0: And then she brought you, the married couple, and you, the engaged woman, in with them.
2: Right.
1: Yeah, well, turnabout's fair play.
0: Great how once you violate one boundary, it's so easy just to kind of...
1: Yeah.
2: I did it.
1: It's like a crime spree.
0: It is. It is, isn't it?
1: Yeah, turn over one liquor store, you might as well turn over 100. Who cares?
2: Oh, okay.
1: So,
0: interesting.
1: He went down on her, huh?
2: Yeah.
1: Right in front of you.
2: Oh, yeah.
1: Did you want to see that?
2: Oh, I don't care.
1: Wait a minute.
2: He'd go down on me more.
1: Oh,
0: I don't care.
1: That is the world's worst strategy. I don't go down on my girlfriend too often, but, bring it on.
0: Her friends, boy.
1: Oh,
0: there you go.
1: God, this guy's a retard.
0: And you don't care. Of course you care.
2: Well.
0: Think how painful that reality is and how aggressive that statement was.
1: Why?
0: How angry the statement was, anyway.
2: No, I was more upset that he kissed her.
1: Ooh.
0: Oh, boy, that's a woman thing.
1: Yeah, that is such a chick thing.
2: Because he said he wanted to feel her tongue ring.
1: Right.
0: Yeah, okay.
1: Did she give him a little oral?
2: No, he didn't get to have sex with her. He came too soon.
1: I love that story.
2: Well, he's really excited because it was...
0: Tell it again, Sandy, so I can enjoy it.
2: He wanted to get with two girls, and she always wanted to get with a girl, so I figure I'd kind of just...
0: Yeah, I'm saying that you're...
1: You got
0: a lot of problems, Sandy.
1: That is so good. No, wait a minute. I'm not nearly done with this. You guys all got together. You had a few drinks, right?
2: She and I had a few slippery nipples, but no, we weren't drinking.
1: Hey, Drew, what is that? I haven't bartended in a while. What's a slippery nipple?
0: I don't know, but it certainly contains alcohol.
1: It's like milk and vermouth?
0: Or like it's like whipped cream or something.
1: What's a slippery nipple?
2: It's butterscotch schnapps and Bailey's and cream.
1: Oh,
3: it's called a buttery nipple.
1: Buttery nipple?
2: Sorry,
0: that is disgusting.
1: Baby, you are like a 15 shades of white trash. Do you hear me? My God. You're drinking Bailey's and... butterscotch schnapps?
2: You take it as a shot. It separates. It's really nice. Anyway.
1: What the hell is it with the... Yeah, this is saccharin, sweet and low, and VO.
0: And maple syrup.
1: with a honey chaser. Okay. I don't know. I'm getting punchy tonight. Well, you guys got naked.
0: That was the easy...
1: just have a beer.
0: But she hasn't gotten to the bad part of the story yet.
1: You got naked. You guys are all naked. He goes down on her, right?
2: Yeah.
1: Yeah, what are you doing while he's going down on her?
2: I'm kissing her.
1: Kissing her. All right.
2: Rubbing on her.
1: He's down there for a while, right?
2: Not really.
1: A little bit. But you're a little PO'd because you're not going down on you enough, right? first piece of business for her. And then what? How does he orgasm?
2: I guess he said he was rubbing against the sheets or something.
1: Oh, oh man.
2: He said he got really excited when I was kissing her. He said that really turned
1: and, him. And he was still going down on her? Yeah.
2: I guess.
1: Oh, oh man.
0: Okay.
1: That guy. This guy. This guy.
0: Well, just, no, wait. This wasn't the bad part of the story. Right,
1: we got to take a break. Hold
0: and
1: on.
0: And go back to her?
1: Yeah, I haven't got enough of this.
0: All right, okay.
1: I'm just beginning with the butterscotch schnapps
0: right,
1: and what Kahlua? No, no, Bailey's.
0: Oh.
1: Oh. Drew, please tell me they ain't white trash. That's white trash. Do
0: no,
1: you understand?
0: That's a highbrow.
1: No, that's
0: highly cultured.
1: That's opaque trash.
0: It's like haute couture. Yeah, it's translucent. Translucent.
1: All right. We're gonna take a little break. I know we're going on for a while now, but I'm not done with Sandy. I got to find out what this guy gets himself into a threesome and ends up dry-humping the box spring and wasting his wad all over the side of the bed.
0: And then it's done. He doesn't keep going.
1: Now he's out. This is really, that is pathetic. All right, we'll take a break. I'm bitter. But we'll be back.
4: Jealous.
5: Loveline. We'll be right back.
6: Hi, this is Jeremy McGrath, and you're listening to Loveline with Adam Carolla and Dr. Drew.
1: Yeah. There you go. All right, let's get back to Sandy. Sandy's situation is she's engaged.
0: Right.
1: And she hooked up with her friend who was married and the husband. And she also hooked up with her fiancé and that friend.
0: We haven't heard that part of the story yet. That's the bad part. That's the part she regrets. She didn't actually say she regretted the first chapter.
1: Well, she's not happy about that because her husband went down on this.
0: He kissed her. That's what bothered
1: her. Well, that's what she didn't like, but that's a great... That's a Bart must be great about being a woman. But he went down on her. He doesn't go down on Sandy enough, and he had an orgasm while he was down there, too, which doesn't work well in his defense.
0: That's because she was kissing him.
1: Then how long... Right.
0: She was kissing the other girl.
1: That's right. Sure it was. And then how long after this, Sandy, did you hook up with the husband and the same girl?
2: This, let me think. It was like 24 hours later.
1: Oh, boy. That's a hell of a weekend you put together.
2: Thanks.
1: And how long ago was this?
2: This was last weekend.
1: Oh, I see. And now what's the big regret?
2: I just hate secret. I've been...
1: Well, who's the secret you're keeping? It's from you.
2: I haven't told my fiance.
1: And what did you do with the husband? Had sex?
2: Yeah.
1: Uh-huh. In front of the wife.
2: Right.
0: How did the wife take that?
2: She was right there with us, so... I mean, obviously, she's cool with it.
0: They've done this before.
1: Obviously, she's cool. Do they have any kids?
2: No, she said that they've never done this before. He was extremely uncomfortable.
1: Oh, yeah.
0: Yeah, I can tell. Rough. Do they have kids?
2: Yeah.
0: Oh, my God.
1: They should really have those kids taken away and raised by...
0: raccoons.
1: Raccoons a little evolved.
0: Possums?
1: Possums.
0: Oh, yeah. They're great
1: They're
0: parents.
1: They're great parents. Yes. They're wonderful, wonderful people. No, they're idiots. Come on, Sandy. Now, what? Now, are you going to tell your fiance about this? Does he know?
2: I don't know.
0: What was your thinking on this? This sort of a last fling before you get married?
2: No.
1: Well, what were you thinking?
2: I felt like I owed it to her and her husband because
0: she was
2: with me and my fiance. I really felt like... And two wrongs don't make a right, and I'm just suffering with this now.
1: Okay,
0: you're
1: baby.
0: 22, Sandy. You sound like you're 14.
2: Me?
0: Yeah. I mean, in terms of your thinking, your sort of your compass, your judgment.
2: Thanks.
1: Do you not want to get married?
0: Don't get married.
1: Don't get married.
0: That kind of hesitation.
2: Well, I'm in college, so I kind of want to finish college.
0: Good. Okay. All right, fine. Finish college.
1: You got another 14 years of junior college, or
2: no?
1: What do you got there?
2: Cal State out here.
1: Really?
2: Yeah.
1: Junior, Cal State Junior College.
2: No, junior college.
1: Junior Cal State College? What is it? What college you got over there?
2: CSU Bakersfield.
1: Oh, yeah, that's junior. Okay, listen, Sandy, don't get married. Slow down. Don't tell your fiancé.
2: Okay.
1: You made a little mistake. You will. Do you hear me? You will regret the day you told him you went off with this couple.
2: Okay.
1: And you need to talk to this couple, and you need to tell them they cannot say anything in front of this guy.
0: And cut this crap out.
1: And stop it.
0: Redraw the boundaries in your relationship. Hopefully you can.
1: I think she says she tells them, and they break up.
0: Oh, yeah.
1: And that's what she wants.
0: Yeah.
1: She don't... You show me 22-year-old girls engage and go, do you want to get married and have a good long five-count beat and then go, well, I'm in college now.
0: Yeah.
1: Engage, they don't want to, she don't want to get married, and she's working her way out of it right now.
0: I think you're right.
1: She's on her way. Alan?
4: Yes.
1: You're 26.
4: Hi. Last night, me and my girlfriend, she was performing oral sex on me.
1: Nice.
4: And I kind of thrusted. Nice. I have a horizontal barbell piercing in the head of my penis, and it got stuck.
1: Let me, the horizontal barbell, so it's
0: in the head? Like, just underneath the head, kind of?
4: Called the amplang piercing.
0: The amplang. But amplang was down towards the base.
4: Well, this one's in the head.
0: All right, okay.
1: What do they call it?
0: Amplang.
4: Anyway.
1: Spell that word.
0: I imagine it's A-M-P-L-A-N-G.
1: Amplang?
0: Right, is that right?
4: Yeah, amplang. Ampling.
1: Okay, it goes straight through your penis?
0: Yeah, it's just a barbell.
4: Horizontal piercing through the head.
1: Is it? Does it go through the
4: through the urethra.
0: Oh, it does?
4: Yes.
1: I mean, it goes straight through it, through the meat of the penis.
4: Yes, right in the head.
0: Oh, my God.
1: Right below the head?
4: No, it's the head itself.
0: Right through the middle? The amplings, I've...
4: More towards the tip.
0: The amplings I've seen have all been sort of at the frenulum, kind of where the testes are.
1: How wide is your penis across where that thing goes across?
4: It's an inch.
1: About an inch.
4: Inch barbell, and then...
1: I see. But what happens when you get an erection and lose your erection? Does it just sort of shrink around it and rise around it?
4: No, it just... Well, the head shrinks, but it's...
1: Okay.
0: Does it go through the urethra, so when you pee, it sprays all over the place?
4: Sometimes.
1: Yeah. Hey, Alan.
4: Yeah.
1: What happened to you? What's wrong with you?
4: It was a dare.
1: No way.
4: Yeah.
1: Something's wrong with you, right? You got any problems?
4: No.
1: Really? You really got to have some problems. You really do, don't you? I mean, you be honest with us.
4: No, it was a dare.
0: Why didn't you take it out after the dare was over?
4: Well, because I went through all the torture of getting it done.
1: Now, listen, there's no sane person listening right now who believes that dare story.
0: And so what happened? It got
1: ridiculous.
0: Caught in her throat?
4: It got caught, and, when it came out, it kind of ripped her up. And it hurt me, too, also. But what sort of damage could that do to her?
1: Oh, just to her palate? I mean, the roof of her mouth?
4: The back of her throat.
0: Is she able to swallow now?
4: Yeah, she can swallow.
0: Did she have any swelling back there?
4: It is a little swollen, and there was blood.
0: Well, I mean, she should see a doctor to see if she perhaps need to be on some antibiotics.
1: Yeah. And listen,
0: for starters.
1: She tell the doctor she got shot with a BB gun when she was yawning. Her screwball boyfriend tried to kill her with his penis. Hey, Alan?
4: Yeah.
1: No more bets, all right, buddy?
4: All right.
1: And listen, what do you do? Did your parents beat on you as a kid?
4: No.
1: Something happened to you. You listen to too much heavy metal? What happened?
7: He's bisexual.
1: What do you do for a living now?
4: I'm a student, and I also work for an engineering firm.
1: All right. There's something up with you. What kind of music you listen to?
4: Alternative.
1: All right. What's your favorite band?
4: Pearl Jam.
1: All right. Yeah, I like Pearl Jam. All right, maybe you're right. I gotta get my penis done. That's no bet. I mean, I bet it was a bet, but you got to be nuts to take that bet
0: and to keep the thing in.
1: I'm understanding you putting a spear through the side of the head of your penis and going straight through till you go through the urethra and then come out the other side.
0: That's
1: and by the way, is this stuff possible? I mean, doesn't that just bleed profusely until you die? Are we now at the point where we're putting stuff across the urethra and then you take a leak and it comes out like wiper spray?
0: Mm-hmm.
1: That's not a bet. I mean, it's a bet, but you got to want to do it.
0: And how do you have sex with that sitting out there? Why doesn't it tear the vagina up every time he has sex?
1: Oh, I don't. Hey, let's go to. I'm done. Put it this way. There's not enough. There. You could take 1 million attorneys, and they could all yell at me at this simultaneously that Alan was sane, and I would not. I would still not believe it.
0: Yeah.
1: 1 million attorneys with 1 million bullhorns could all yell that he was sane simultaneously, and I would not go for it because that is an insane act.
0: Yeah.
1: Okay, we'll be back.
0: Nation, yeah.
1: In French Guiana, and we need blonde women. No questions asked. We're just going to start a super colony of semi-sane masturbators. All right. We'll be taking applications on Sunday. All right.
0: Fair enough.
1: I want to thank Ann for doing a great job all week. Sarah for doing a great job.
0: Anderson.
1: Won 20th of the week, or 20% of the week.
0: Anderson for having a presence on the show again.
1: Anderson is back, and he's in full effect. He did a great job picking the mic up I threw on the ground earlier. Nobody could do that better than Anderson. And, of course, I want to thank Lauren for doing a great job. Yeah, on the phone. So until next time, it's Adam Carolla for Dr. Drew saying mahalo. Hi, I'm Adam Carolla. You know, I kid a lot on the radio and on television, but cornholing's no laughing matter.
7: This has been Loveline. The opinions expressed on this show are not necessarily those of the staff, management, sponsors, or this station. The producer for Loveline is Ann Wilkins Dingle. Loveline is a presentation of Westwood One Entertainment. Loveline is meant for an adult audience. Loveline may contain sexually oriented content. Listener discretion is advised. This is Loveline.
8: Loveline.
7: With Adam Carolla and Dr. Drew.
1: Door closing. Drew, you're awesome at that. Did you hear me yell,
0: slipping
1: hurry?
0: Stuff in. She was hurrying. I just slipped something past her. Oh, there it goes.
1: Hey, everybody, it's Loveline. I'm Adam, that's Dr. Drew. Phone number 1-800-LOVE-191. Youch. We just heard some crazy feedback in our ear.
9: No, Peanut. Special effects.
1: Nick Hexamer here tonight from 311.
10: Woohoo!
1: Don't tread on me.
9: Where's the fake applause?
11: I clap.
1: There we go. Name of the CD out in about 3 weeks, 3-4 weeks. When the hell are we in? Yeah.
0: It's a cool album. I mean, cover and stuff.
1: I haven't even taken a look at it. Yeah. So we're going to hear something off the new CD. That's correct, right?
9: The release date is 8/16, August 16th.
1: And you guys are going to be at the Grove in Anaheim on August 1st. You ever been to the Grove, Drew?
0: No, I don't think so.
1: It's right off the Big
0: Fairfax?
1: A?
0: No.
1: The Grove. There's a Grove. No, that's another Grove. This is the Anaheim Grove.
0: No.
1: It's a big, nice, new theater that's like basically in the front of the parking lot of Angel Stadium, right?
0: Cool.
9: They call it the Meriwether Pavilion, perhaps? Is that the same place?
11: I'm only familiar with the Meriwether Post out east.
12: I think it's across the street from the pond.
1: Across the street from the pond?
12: Yeah, down the street
9: it's
12: from the pond.
9: Which is basically on the other side of the freeway from the A Stadium.
12: Yeah.
1: No, it's right there. It's on. You park.
9: Could be.
1: All right, go get on the schematic or something. Put up the bad signal. It's a cool
9: check
1: place.
9: Out the World Wide Web.
1: You guys haven't played there?
9: Yeah, we did play there once.
11: Did we?
9: Yes.
1: All right,
9: shows
1: could you
9: what I shows you what I know.
1: Could all right. Well, listen, you guys rock. You're not Magellan. You're Moroccan. You know what I'm saying?
9: Moroccan and Magellan.
1: Yeah, you don't know where you've been, man. You only know where you're going.
11: Exactly.
1: You know what I'm
11: saying, dude?
9: Look forward.
11: True that.
1: Yeah, you just look out the back of the tour bus, man.
9: In front of the tour bus, it says further. That's where we're going.
1: What's behind you is he who have been rocked, and what lays before you is those about to rock. You see what I'm saying?
0: Yeah, I get it.
1: You worry about those who are about to rock. The band, you know what I like about the band? It says self-described friends for life.
0: Ooh.
1: Which is nice.
11: Yes, we get along in small quarters.
9: You're gay.
1: And it's hard to do. We were, all partnerships usually, and bands, which are sort of larger partnerships, they end up hating each other. Like, you know, Dean Martin and Jerry Lewis. And then, Drew, that's going to happen.
8: Adam and me.
1: Yeah, that should happen. And we'll have a tearful reunion once you're stricken with something in about 20 years.
10: Well, right. Good. Good TV.
1: I'll show up all bloated.
10: I'm here to help you, friend.
1: And we'll do that thing.
8: You'll be like Jerry Lewis on steroids.
1: We reunite in the name.

0: cerebral palsy or something, and we had that weird hug, and I got my bow tie undone, and I'm all bloated, and we just cry, and I, you know, I talk about it. Neither one of us knows what went wrong.
1: No, of course not.
0: We just don't know. They never specifically know. Usually they know.
1: It wasn't me.
0: Look, the point is we're here now. What's behind us is who have been rocked. Yeah, so how long's the band been together? It's been like...
2: Started in 90, 15
1: years.
2: These
1: guys have been in Loveline for 12 years.
2: Yep.
0: Oh, my God.
1: 12 years here.
0: And I guess if you go on for long enough, you either get stronger or you just start to want to kill each other. And you guys...
1: Both.
0: No, you're on the strong route.
2: Yeah, we're stronger than ever right now. We're in the zone, man. We just made this album in a third of the time that the previous one took. And,
0: really?
2: We're real excited about it.
0: Why? What do you attribute that to?
2: Just a lot of momentum and confidence that came from, you know, a really good year with, you know, the 51st States thing and then, you know, the Love Song, Cure cover that we did. Right. And just our fan base was getting bigger and bigger and bigger. And we just had a lot of ideas and we just recorded them quickly at our own studio. And we just feel like...
0: Where was the studio?
2: It's in North Hollywood, and it's the same place we did the previous album.
0: Yeah. And you own it?
2: Yeah.
0: Oh, really?
3: Real estate, baby. Look into it.
0: Oh, I've looked. Yeah. Kept telling Drew to look, but he wouldn't listen.
3: But that was another reason... That was another reason why Evolver took so long, as we were putting that studio together. So when we went in this time, we could just get to work and just be creative like we like.
0: Yeah. I'm from North Hollywood, so I know your digs. Where are you guys about? So you don't have to give the address, but...
3: Oh, we're in the Arts District.
0: Ah, the NoHo?
3: Yes. Oh, yeah.
2: NoHo Arts.
1: Television Arts and Sciences.
0: Yeah.
2: And don't let them say there's no hoes there.
0: Yeah. I went to...
3: There's a sign.
0: I went to North Hollywood High, which is good, because I tell people, yeah, I'm from North Hollywood, and they go, well, what high school did you go to? And I go, North Hollywood High, which really proves you are from North Hollywood.
1: They're building a new high school. Oh, you seen this?
0: They are?
1: Like on Cahuenga. Yeah, it's weird.
0: Really?
1: Yeah, no, it's huge.
0: Yeah, it's probably a prison.
1: Yeah.
0: All right.
3: More money in it.
4: Adam, the Grove of Anaheim is on Catella down the street from Disneyland.
0: Oh, what's in the parking lot of the Big A there? Yeah.
4: Who cares?
0: All right, find that one out. Find out what the venue, the big venue is that's in the parking lot of the Big A.
1: A stadium.
2: In the meantime, I can say that I had a celebrity go-kart race underneath the big, huge A. Mm-hmm. It was incredible. It was so much fun. These things go...
3: Second place, right?
2: And I was leading for the first half, and then I hit a bell and just... Oh, right. Came in last, but
3: second place.
2: Guys from Pennywise were there. Corn and
0: yes.
2: Well, not Fletcher.
0: Oh, no, good.
1: No kidding.
0: Good.
1: Couldn't fit in one of those things.
0: No, it wouldn't. It'd just be called a cart, not a go. They'd have to remove the word go. Fletcher's in a cart.
1: That'd be a wheelbarrow.
0: Yeah. Yeah, I know. I did one of those things too, and I got my ass kicked by Chick. But my argument was the weight factor, the extra weight. Yeah,
3: she's lighter.
0: Yeah, perfect. That's what I'm saying.
1: Drag.
0: Steve?
5: Yeah.
0: 27?
5: Yeah, I am.
0: What's up?
5: Not much. I say good day to you gentlemen.
0: I said good day.
1: Good day to you, sir.
3: Good day back at you.
5: To you.
0: We were having a laugh the other night about that was about the worst you could cuss somebody out like 150 years ago.
4: I said like, good day, sir.
0: Like you get in an argument with someone at the end. It's like, I said good day.
3: I will say good day to you and just walk storm out of the door.
0: Right. That does like you might have to duel or something if someone called you a good day.
1: Says good day to you.
0: It's like you're rushing to the house, you're getting your pistols. Where are you going? Somebody said good day to me. And in a different tone than a friendly one.
3: That's their arse.
0: Yeah. I'm just thinking, what it. Now, I mean, you see, this is what. You know what we did? You know what we did with cussing in this culture is we effed the yes out of it, and now it's no good anymore.
1: You can't go any further.
0: Yeah. I blame black comics. They just.
1: It's all Richard Pryor's fault.
0: They just too many N-words and MFers, and now nothing means anything anymore. And now you can't raise an eyebrow. Used to be you could tell someone F off or suck
1: now
0: or
1: it's
0: whatever.
1: Now it's just a comma.
0: Yeah, it's
1: like a semicolon.
0: Yeah, it's no good anymore. Yeah. It's been taken out.
3: Give Lenny Bruce some credit. Come on, Bruce started it.
0: Yeah,
3: and he got arrested for doing a 311, which is an indecent exposure, doing an indecent performance.
0: Oh, really?
3: Yeah, wow. And just because he said CS.
0: And, you know, oh, yeah, right.
1: C-S-er.
3: Exactly.
0: Yeah.
3: With the E-R.
0: Ooh.
3: One who.
0: That's right. And look how we've evolved 40 years later.
3: I know,
0: we're saying C-S-R with an R.
3: Right. We're really free.
0: We're free. Well, but if it weren't for courageous pioneers like Lenny Bruce, we wouldn't be able to
1: Where
0: say C-S-R with an R.
3: We'd be arrested.
0: At 11 at night. You know what I'm saying? God bless. See, we have to give homage to guys. Yeah, pay homage to these guys every once in a while.
1: They broke through.
0: The reason we're able to say C-S-R with an R is because of brave pioneers like Lenny Bruce.
1: Look, Steve, I'm telling you.
0: Oh, come on, Drew.
2: Thanks for calling, Steve.
0: Steve?
1: What's up, Steve?
0: Yeah, what are we talking about?
5: I was just wondering, can you get genital warts through giving oral sex?
0: Can you get them on your mouth?
5: Yeah, you would actually get them on your mouth?
1: There is such a thing.
0: You don't hear
1: I've
0: about it
1: I've
0: too
1: never
0: much.
1: Seen it. Yeah, I've never seen it. It's pretty rare.
5: Pretty rare thing. Okay.
1: Yeah, I've never seen it. Yeah. But there is concern about that out there, so...
0: Yeah. Well, tell the dude to put a condom on.
5: Oh, yeah. I'll do that.
2: Wait, so is it because your girlfriend won't do it to you because you're carrying those?
1: Or she has warts and you're afraid you're going to get it?
5: She actually just told me last week, and it was nice of her because her previous boyfriend, she didn't even tell. But she decided to tell me before we've done anything, so now I'm pretty concerned about that. So.
1: It could mean a couple different things, by the way.
2: Let me guess.
1: You'll be mean she started trying to turn him away.
0: I wouldn't take it as a good thing necessarily.
5: Yeah, your point.
2: The kind of girl you don't bring home to mother.
1: No, what kind of girl? 80% of girls his age have the wart virus.
0: It used to be 50%.
1: It's very common.
0: In the last 3 weeks, it's gone up to 80 now, Drew?
1: It's certainly 50%. I've seen the data lately has been crazy. It just shows it's exquisitely
0: Drew, remember
1: common.
0: The $100 I made from you? Because you swore I had warts.
1: I'll bring in the data.
0: Go get the data.
1: You may have had it at one time, because now what they are showing is that they last less long than they thought they had. But they're very common.
0: Here's what happened. I told Drew I didn't have warts, and he said, oh, yeah, you do. And I said, no, I've never had a wart.
3: You do now.
0: And I'm pretty forthright.
1: I'm saying you must have had it, because,
0: I must have. Drew says 50% of people, youngish people living in urban areas or whatever, have this, which just to me means Drew has it. But I told him I didn't have it, and he just refused to believe me. So eventually I bet him $100, and he dumped acetic acid on my pepe.
6: Oh, Jesus Christ.
1: There it is.
6: I just dumped acid all over my penis.
1: That's the way you look at it under black light.
0: Under black light.
1: It shows the pre-cancer, pre-force.
2: Who won?
0: I got the $100.
1: Suspicious.
0: Let's put it that
1: you
0: way.
1: Saw some suspicious stuff.
0: And by the way, that's like trying to wrestle
1: we have to do
0: a pot of honey away from a grizzly bear getting $100 from Drew. So believe me, if he paid me that $100, I say good day. To his wallet, that's what I say.
1: Fact is, it's exceedingly common. Everyone that gets a pap smear now gets tested for this.
0: All right,
1: because
0: but it's not
1: so
0: 80% of women.
1: Well, yeah, I've seen data like that. I'm just saying it's very common. Very,
0: right,
1: very common.
0: Not in this kind.
2: And a condom fully protects from this?
1: Not fully, but it helps protect against it.
0: But she has a genital on her genitals, and he wants to he performed oral on her.
1: He wants to know that he's okay.
0: All right, let's say that's okay.
1: Probably is.
0: Let me just ask him another question.
2: Use some Listerine,
0: Steve,
2: when you're done with it.
5: Yeah.
0: Hey, how long have you two been going out?
5: Well, actually, this time around, 2 weeks. We hadn't seen each other for 2 years, and then she was STD-free that I know of, and we just kind of hooked back up 2 weeks ago.
0: Steve, it doesn't sound like this a marriage made in heaven.
5: Definitely
0: seems
5: not.
0: Seems like there's a little baggage, a little sewage under the bridge.
1: All this energy about genital warts is a little disturbing to me. I mean, yes, it needs to be. It's so.
0: Yeah, but he has other issues, which is they broke up. She had sex with some guy for a while, maybe a friend of his, and now they're back, and he's angry, but he's still into her. Steve.
5: Yeah.
0: Here's the deal. I've learned in my travels. Maybe I'd just start with a clean sheet of paper. You know, this has too many marks on it from the eraser, you two. You know, sketches you've drawn and erased, plans you've made and crossed out. Like, just start with a fresh sheet. Just go find some chick that you don't know dated one of your friends or, you know what I mean, you don't have that weird history with.
5: Okay.
0: Or drop it, get over it, and get on with the relationship, but don't live in limbo.
5: Okay. Yeah.
2: But don't fool yourself if, you know, you can tell she's not really of your ilk.
0: Yeah.
2: I mean, maybe you're the worst one, but... from what you're saying, by having this concern, you're worried about her sort of cleanliness and also, therefore, ethics.
1: That's ridiculous. That is so ridiculous. Not what you're saying, but that he would feel that way about somebody that has something that most people have. It has nothing to do with her cleanliness.
2: Most
1: people have or have had.
0: True. You know I'm always right, though, right?
1: Let me see if I have any data.
0: All right, go get some data and make sure it's in your favor.
2: Data search. Information superhighway.
0: Yeah. And would you find out that venue that's in the parking lot of the Anaheim Stadium?
4: Here's a picture of Angel Stadium, and there's nothing else there because they expanded it and they made it all exciting.
0: All right, now
2: I can help you.
0: Now I'm going to go insane. What?
4: Cares?
0: Get on there, Nick, would you? Annie? Oh, wait, we got a question for the band. Hold on a second.
3: I'm one-fifth of the band.
0: Oh, wait, Nick. Nick, come back and answer this question. We'll do it during the song. Drew, don't become like Lenny Bruce with his court papers up there going insane.
3: Just to try to represent
0: himself. Look at it.
2: Lenny, it's not that funny just reading the court papers.
1: Right. Look, motherfucker, I'm telling you.
3: And then...
0: All right. Drew, do it during the commercial. We'll promise we'll give you your time.
1: We've got this question for the band. Come on.
0: All right, go ahead. Go ahead, Amy.
7: Hi. I just want to say hi to Nick and everything, and I love you guys. And
3: I'll be everything.
2: Hi, Amy.
7: Annie.
2: We love you too.
0: Annie. Go ahead.
7: Annie.
2: Hi, Annie. Annie.
7: Yeah.
3: I'm Peanut, and I said your name right first.
2: I said I love you.
7: Oh.
3: Yeah, he's into commitment.
7: Okay. Well, my question was about the new album, Don't Tread on Me. And I know that Evolver definitely had some new sounds and vibes compared to your previous albums. And I was wondering if you guys personally think if the new album bring back the classic 311 sound or something similar or different to Evolver.
2: Well, I think we go through a sort of a back and forth phase of wanting to really sort of reinvent the wheel as we know it, and albums like Evolver or Transistor were more all new sounds, and then some are more back to basics like the Blue Album, and I believe Don't Tread on Me is more of just a fun album that was made a lot quicker than some of our previous albums, but there's definitely departures there, but I wouldn't characterize it as a big departure album. It's more a lot of songs are going to be fun to play live and just a snapshot of what we're doing right now. And people like Peanut's mom here said that when she heard it, it reminded her of us in 1993-94 era, so... Mm-hmm. Maybe that's what some people want to hear. Other people want to hear brand new stuff, but we're just doing what naturally comes out.
0: Let me ask you guys a question. When you're doing new music and you're doing it live, obviously there's not a comfort level or not as comforting and familiar as songs you know and have done a million times. Is it still fun, or do you have to sort of think about it a little more and does it turn it a little more of a job? You know what I'm saying?
3: It just takes a little while to be comfortable with new stuff, just like anything. I would say what you're doing, but you've got a handle on it. You know, you've been doing this for so long. I don't think people could surprise you by saying anything. I think every time I come in and do this show, I'm always surprised by what the people say, but it seems like you two hold it down so deeply that, you know, you're not really that surprised by it. And I think the same is kind of true. Even with new songs, they're really not that different because we're working with the same group of people in this same, like, format that we've been doing
0: for
3: 15
0: years. And you guys created this song, so it's not like someone dropped the song off and told you to learn it.
3: Right, and we rehearse really hard, and, you know, everything just leads up to it. And we tour for a living. That's the one thing we can really rely on, so... It's what we focus on.
0: Obviously, there's songs you like more than other songs when you're playing live. Are there any songs that you just kind of like to get through to get to the ones that you're really looking forward to? Or if you had one of those, would you put it on the set list? Or does that vary from band member to band member, and do you ever talk about it or argue about it?
2: Well, you take a song like the one that closed out our last album, off Evolver, Sometimes Jack's Rule of the Realm. Now, this is a song that's basically like six or seven movements strung together, and there's like a really...
0: Hold on. Drew, do you got your data?
1: Yeah.
0: All right, don't make so much noise with it, though. You're flapping.
2: I'm almost done here.
0: Go ahead.
2: Please, bear with me. Anyway.
1: It's so hot in here.
0: I know, but what are you, in church? Relax.
1: I'm in
0: Miami. Lordy, 19th century. 7-year-old black woman, on Esther over there. Yes, I'm sorry, Nick.
2: The point being is that the first
3: it's harder
2: time,
3: to pull off.
2: The first time we played it, it was pretty nerve-wracking because it starts out with just like my vocal, and it's kind of very at the top of my range, and acoustic guitar, and then there's this like mandolin-y thing, and it's this big long journey. So yeah, you're pretty much on your toes. It's pretty nerve-wracking, but the sense of satisfaction you get when you do that is fantastic. It's not. You know, if we played the same old stuff over and over, like the Beach Boys out doing fun,
0: right?
2: 30 years later, that would, you know, maybe get boring. But we're still finding ways to change it up all the time, and we've got so many different songs to choose from, and we're not just all about regurgitating hits.
0: If I was in the Beach Boys, yeah. I'd be like, let's change it up and let's do fun. Let's just I don't want to totally go a different direction, but let's add one more
1: fun.
0: Yeah, let's add two more funs. All right, Drew, what do you got there, buddy?
1: All right, this is from the American Cancer Society and the U.S. Preventative Services.
0: Never heard of either one of those.
1: The researcher says the vast majority of adolescents. Wait. Where am I? Am I down here? Okay. Noted that 50% of sexually active adolescent girls have been exposed to HPV, and their Pap test will show mild abnormalities as a result. Some researchers go even farther
0: and say that more than
1: 50% have been exposed.
0: All right, exposed is different than
1: that's
0: having.
1: The same thing.
0: No. That's exposed.
1: How would you test for it? How would you test for the exposure unless they have the virus?
0: I don't know, Drew. You're a scientist. That's what you've got to do.
1: There is no test for exposure.
0: I'm a carpenter. I'm a comedian.
1: You have a Renaissance man.
0: I'm not, no.
1: So that means they've got it.
0: Exposed. No, Drew, please.
1: It means they've got it.
0: Get on the website. You check it out. All right.
1: You want me to go back on the web again?
0: Yeah. Right. Nick, did you find that venue? We're going to hear a 311 song. That's what we need to do. Michelle?
8: Yeah.
0: You got it?
8: Yeah.
0: It's called The Grove, right?
8: Yeah. That's Grove of Anaheim.
0: But isn't it in the parking lot of the Big A?
9: Oh, boy.
0: All right, listen, I'm going to find this thing.
8: It's on Catella.
0: I got to find a helicopter shot of this thing. This is from 311 off the new album, Don't Tread on Me. And this one's called Don't Tread on Me.

0: Goes Mild.
1: Yeah.
2: You loved it. You loved it.
1: 311, everybody.
0: That's the new
1: off the new CD. Yeah, stuff. Don't Tread on Me. Out August 16th. We got to take a quick break. Drew has got a new head full of data and underpants.
0: He's got a head full of poo. Ideas.
3: And steam.
1: And steam.
3: Steamy poo.
1: Steamy poo. We'll take ourselves a quick break. Be right back after this. Hey, everybody, it's Loveline. I'm Adam. That's Dr. Drew. 311 in the studio tonight. Peanut, Nick Hexum here tonight. We will hear another song off Don't Tread on Me in the 11 o'clock hour. Drew did his research on the genital warts, and Drew
3: found that 50 to 75% of people will contract the wart virus at some point in their life.
1: But
3: that presently, the data shows somewhere between 10 and 30% have it. And my point
1: was, walking around with
3: it. My point was not to ostracize or sort of think ill of someone who has it, because most people get it at some point in their life.
1: Right.
3: Particularly young sexually active folks.
1: Well, it helps.
3: It helps to be that, yeah.
1: You'd be pissed if you're a virgin and you got warts.
3: Yeah, that'd be unfair.
1: That's a tough hand.
3: Yeah.
1: That's like an AIDS from a transfusion.
3: I said good day.
1: I said good day to you, dear AIDS. All right. Yeah, I mean, here's the deal. If I get something good, I want to do something.
3: You want to earn it. Earn it, yeah.
1: Or at least it. Yeah. Right. Smith Barney. Jen?
4: Yes?
1: What happened to the days, by the way, when a commercial would come out and then TV talk show hosts would take hold of it, and then for like 3 years it'd be, I can't believe I ate the whole thing, was the punchline of every sitcom and all. There's too many channels, too many commercials now, like we can't do it anymore.
3: TiVo.
1: We
3: don't watch commercials anymore.
1: Yeah, but there's too many.
3: Yeah.
1: It used to be...
0: good times.
1: You come up with Where's the Beef, and you would just ride that pony into the ground for like 5 years, and now, nothing. Song parodies. Yeah.
3: Nothing. No.
1: Nah, it's all gone. All right, where were we, Drew?
3: There you go.
1: Jen?
4: Yes?
1: You're 20?
4: Yes.
1: What's up?
0: How's that working out for you?
4: Well, like a year ago, I moved out to California with this guy I was dating who was a skinhead. And he left and he came back and we started to have a relationship again. Well, now he's...
2: Right, yeah. That was, if you're going to say one.
1: Yeah.
3: Yeah, break it up big. Break it up big, Jen. Good thing Lenny Bruce broke through so Jen could express herself.
1: Yeah. I'll tell you, if that MF or L beer didn't get up there with the C, S, or R.
2: That was hard to explain. We all fumbled a little bit.
0: I'm taking notes here.
1: But you know what I'm saying. The point is he was a pioneer, and we're all better off for it. Jen.
4: Yes.
1: You cannot. Oh, hold on. Anderson's trying to reboot. We have a delay.
5: I got Todd on the board tonight, so we just dumped it. So give us a couple minutes.
1: Okay. All right, let's go to another call, and then we'll get back to stupid.
2: Hold on 1 second.
6: Adam.
3: Carolla.
1: Yeah. I want to change the pool game Marco Polo.
7: Shut up! Shut up! I said shut up!
1: Anderson plays that every time Michelle speaks into the mic, and nobody can understand what it is, but it's one more reason we don't want to hang out with Anderson.
6: Yeah.
1: All right. So... I want to change the popular kids' pool game Marco Polo to Adam Carolla.
2: Very popular.
1: It's very popular. It could be more popular when my name is in there.
0: It rolls right off the tongue.
3: Sweeping the nation.
1: What a legacy. And then hundreds of years from now, you know, Marco Polo has been dead for like 900 years. Hundreds of years from now, when they were playing Adam Carolla, people will be like, what? Who is
2: that guy?
1: My dad told me he made beat-off jokes on the radio.
0: He invented a car called a Corolla that would go and go and go.
2: And it was his favorite vehicle.
1: Jen?
4: Yes?
1: All right, are you rebooted, Anderson?
0: Because we don't want to boot Jen again.
1: Jen.
4: Okay, yes.
1: Please try not. Here's what'll prevent you from swearing on the air. Do not gather any momentum. Verbally.
4: Okay.
1: Because when people gather verbal momentum, then
0: their
1: mouth gets a little ahead of their brain. Well, you were drunk at least. Their mouth gets ahead of their brain and they can't get it back into the barn.
3: Yeah.
1: All right, so slow down.
4: Okay.
1: Go ahead, Jen.
0: He was having sex with this black girl.
3: African-American woman.
2: And he was just saying that.
3: But he's a skinhead and he's racist,
4: and
3: right?
4: I'm also Mexican.
3: So he likes, he doesn't live up to his creed.
1: Yeah.
0: Fire Jen.
1: Slow down.
3: All right.
1: All right. But you see what happened? She was at a nice, steady 55. Then she saw the cop pull off the off-ramp. She started putting her right foot down. Next thing you know, she went to Boo City.
3: That's a disturbed person. Cannot even contain, cannot utter three or four sentences on an environment where she knows clearly she can't do those things.
1: Wow. Maybe perhaps we should have brought it up to her.
3: That's a disturbed person.
1: I just want to put her on hold. I want to get her number off the air. I'm looking for a nanny. Not that she would be good, but I feel like I could get her cheap. You know what I mean? And to me, hey, let's face it, it's about money. Let's be honest, everybody. Oh, what a delight. Now, what else do you need to know about young Jen?
3: Nothing. She's
1: nothing?
3: Probably like a
1: get into some therapy?
3: Person. No.
1: No? Tranquilize yourself?
3: Yes.
1: Yeah. You know,
0: whatever you can get.
2: There's skinheads against racial prejudice, also known as sharps, out there.
1: Oh, really? You know,
2: they're out there. So.
1: Well, I sort of believe.
3: Yeah, but why wouldn't he just? Why would he give up on Jen? I mean, just such
1: what a delight. Yeah, and how
3: such
1: could
3: a pleasure
1: say no to
3: be around. I mean,
0: the quality girl there. Yeah,
1: you just
0: Jen, you got a raw deal.
1: Yeah, and these demure types don't come around very often.
3: No, and
1: you know
3: must
1: what
3: be
1: I mean.
3: So it's so delightful to spend time with her and be around. Her.
1: Oh, I guess she probably
0: her wordplay is just mesmerizing.
1: Oh, I could see her playing the cello, probably classically trained
0: harpsichord,
3: flute, harpsichord. Yeah, those are her instruments.
1: Yeah, you play a little Baroque music.
6: Think about the colorful words she's using sonata. Right now, describing her.
3: And only on period instruments, too. Yeah. She Mozart on period instruments only. She's a purist.
1: Oh, yeah.
0: And
1: oh,
0: she just
1: absolutely plays
0: and cries because it moves her so.
1: Absolutely.
3: Screams the F word between those phrases of music.
0: Very nice. She's doing a waltz right now.
1: Oh, and she's like, mostly Mozart is over at the Civic. I have balcony tickets. This will be excellent. Excelsior, she yelled.
2: It's a wonderful thing to yell.
3: Excelsior.
2: Speaking of period pieces.
1: Oh, I had this idea today, shifting gears. I was thinking about tranquilizing Jen. I thought the evolution of dentistry. I was thinking about dentists. Well, I have to go to the dentist.
3: Oh, man.
2: I did that last week.
1: I'm going Friday. What you have done?
2: I fixed a chip that I got playing basketball. I'm like one of my incisors. Yeah, cleaned it up. And I had a little decalcification going on in my molars. Uh-oh. Had to get that worked on. It was great. I just brought in my iPod and put the songs on shuffle.
1: I gotta get that iPod. That's smart.
2: It was fine. It was a good thing to like be able to block out.
0: Is that sarcasm?
1: No.
0: Because I remember I was plugging like 4 years ago. I was just going on and on about the iPod.
1: Right. What, was I making fun of it?
0: No, you were just clueless. You still haven't got one?
1: No,
3: he's got like four of them.
1: I'm into it.
0: You're saying, bring
1: it in. I'm going to bring it in. That's right. Because unfortunately, though, music can't drown out the drilling into bone.
2: There's no way.
1: What's going to be going on with
3: me. Do you still have a space back there?
1: I got to have another post put in.
3: Because you waited so long on the other one?
1: No, this, would you drop your attitude,
3: because you had a post. Right?
1: I had
2: get
1: a
2: off
1: post.
2: Me, Dad.
1: Yeah, Dad. I hate you so much right now.
2: I'm going to get my own place someday.
1: I hope I never go to college.
3: That hurts.
1: I hope I go gay.
3: Well, that's right.
2: I'm going to hold my breath until I'm
0: plans
2: gay.
0: For you, son.
1: No, here's what happened. I got one titanium post put in place.
3: But never finished it, right?
1: No, I'm getting the crown put on that one, but I need a second titanium post.
0: So right now it's just bling, because
1: there's just a post.
3: Let's see.
0: You could put in a nice guest bed.
2: Those of
0: there.
2: You at the,
0: so
2: in the audience could see like Dr. Drew leaning into Adam's
3: it's
2: mouth.
3: It's a flying saucer attached to his jawbone.
1: It's a big post. And the way it's
2: titanium,
1: like,
2: though.
1: It's like 4 millimeters.
3: It's
1: huge. It's not a little skinny
3: it's
1: post.
3: It's a saucer.
1: Yeah, so the thing is the way they get it to stay there is they drill into your jawbone, and then they tap it. And the fact that I'm a carpenter and I know how this stuff works even makes it hurt even more.
3: Yes.
1: You know what I mean?
3: It's no different than what you do with wood, I guarantee
1: you. Right. You tap it right into the bone and then screw this thing into the bone.
3: People expect this stuff to be like delicate and sort of.
1: Oh, right. Come on. Yeah. I don't need this.
3: No.
1: I don't need this.
0: It's got a sting.
3: It's woodwork. In fact, it's metalwork.
1: I don't need this. I don't need this now.
2: Bring it up.
1: But here's the point. I'm doing this on Friday. And. You know, so there's the evolution of dentistry. I was thinking of it. You know, first thing, you did nothing. You just, you know, have to bite on a spoon, and then they give you a little brandy, and then some ether or something came in, and eventually Novocaine came around, and that evolved in some sort of twilight sleep where they give you a little gas, nitrous, and they knock you down with some nitrous. But here's the next evolution I was thinking about. Wow. Even with the nitrous and the, you know, the pills and the, all that stuff, you still have the psychological part of driving to the dentist to have this crazy work done on your jaw. I would like to be darted. I realize
0: in your home?
1: Anywhere.
0: Just, like,
1: I would be out at restaurant raising a toast and be like, you know, when I met Cheryl and Steve about 8 years ago, and it just fall over.
2: I regret nothing.
1: And I just wake up at home with cotton in my mouth. Perfect. What the hell? We had to go to the dentist.
2: Perfect.
1: Wow.
2: And your kidney's missing.
1: Right. Awesome. But just, wouldn't that be awesome? Like, you just, you'd feel a sting in your neck, and the next thing you know, you just wake up, you'd be driving, your wife be driving you home, and you'd be like, what's up? You remember that? Remember that post you needed? Well, it's done. Wow. See, I didn't even have the psychological
0: and you're
1: part
0: in Tahiti.
1: About looking into it. Yeah. Okay. That's the next one.
2: Isn't that how they got B.A. Baracus, Mr. T's character on the A-Team, into exotic locales? They knocked him out because he was afraid to fly?
1: That's how every episode of the A-Team works.
2: Like, that ruled.
1: B.A.
2: We met him. That was one of my crowning achievements as a musician.
1: B.A., we're going to the Congo.
0: On Jimmy Kimmel's show.
1: Oh, really?
2: That's right. Yeah.
0: And he got up and danced all mixed up for a little bit.
2: He hugged every one of us. Yeah. It was amazing.
0: Big bear hugs.
1: B.A. pity the fool. B.A. would always be like,
2: he's shorter than I would have expected.
0: Yeah.
1: He's not a tall man, but he's got a lot of heart.
2: Right. It's all heart.
1: Every
2: soul,
1: episode would
2: chains.
1: Be this, like, B.A., we're getting on a plane, we're going to the Congo. You know I don't travel by airplane, sucker. And he'd be like, okay. And the next thing he'd be like, buttermilk. Let me have some of that. Just, he never really made the correlation with him drinking a beverage and laced with something a guy would hand him on the tarmac.
6: Immediately, by the way, immediately following him declaring he doesn't fly.
1: Right,
6: always.
1: Right. I don't fly. Give me that buttermilk, Joe. The other thing I loved about the A-Team, and I was just thinking about the A-Team today, they were they're Vietnam vets who were accused of a crime they didn't commit.
6: Yeah. Literary genius.
1: And they were living in the, roaming the L.A. underground, all right? And there was an MP that was hot on their heels all the time. They were keeping a low profile. It's like, hey, have you seen these guys? There's a black guy with 70 feet of gold anchor chain around his neck. He's wearing coveralls, and his sleeves are cut off. He drives a van
2: with the big red stripe.
1: Yeah. There's another guy who's driving a canary yellow Corvette. Yeah, have you seen those guys?
2: never spot them.
1: They're burning out all the time. Yeah, they're in the house, right? Yeah, they're down the street.
2: Making vast sums of money.
1: Could you miss these guys? Yeah, they're five adult males all living in the same house, driving a custom van, open headers. No, I don't know who those guys are. Never seen them before.
0: Now, this is very entertaining for us over 30 people, but like most people at home are like, what's an A-Team?
2: Flip over to Nick at Night.
1: Look up A-Team, you a-holes. That was TV. Yeah. All right, let's take ourselves a little break. Michelle, please find that venue.
6: Well, let's clarify. That's TV we suffered with when we were
1: age. We didn't have that great education.
0: Yeah, we need a break. We've helped so many people.
2: It was better than the Golden Girls and Alf, though. It fit right in the middle.
1: Yes. We'll take a quick break. We'll be right back with 311 after this. Hey, everybody. We on? It's Loveline.
0: Not that I'm a rich girl.
1: It is Loveline. I'm Adam. That is Dr. Drew. 311 is here tonight. Woo-hoo. We have Peanut, Nick Hexum here from the band. The CD, which is not going to be out for about 3.5 to 4 weeks. We are going to hear another song. Drew, into us. Mm-hmm. Drew called dibs on the 311 CD almost immediately, which he normally doesn't do. Just as long as I have one for myself. Where's my 311?
8: I don't even have a copy.
6: They've got them in there.
1: Well, there's one here.
0: That's the greatest hits.
6: It's got my name on it, though. You can have this one.
2: Two times.
6: I'll get another.
1: Oh, you grabbed the greatest hits.
6: Yes.
1: Oh.
0: And you're holding the single.
1: The yeah. What's is this single? Just a single?
0: Yeah, but it looks very much like the actual album.
1: Yeah, but
6: do you have an album?
1: No. It's like things that
6: will you send album to Adam and a greatest hits one?
0: But of course.
1: Yeah, I'd like a greatest hits one too. Okay. I like them both.
2: Get you a whole box of those.
1: Yeah. All right. Where are we?
0: We are
1: found out
0: yet to help somebody.
1: Oh, okay. Well, let's not break our streak then. Let's talk a little more about the Anaheim parking lot. Sarah,
4: Yeah.
1: Very 17?
4: Yeah.
1: Uh-oh. Now my spidey sense is tingling. You sound angry.
4: Oh, no, I'm not. I'm staring at the light, and I have a headache.
1: Okay.
0: Try not staring at the light.
1: I didn't know the light, the room you were in was illuminated, so I'm sorry.

0: I mean, technically, he's still a girl, but, like, I've known him only as a guy. And I'm just wondering, like, I still, like, I like him, but should I keep, or should I, like, try and, like, go
1: have you
0: for
1: ever,
0: it or not?
1: Have you ever had same-sex feelings?
0: Yeah.
1: No, I mean gay.
0: Yeah.
1: So you think you're gay, but this is the first time you've liked a guy?
0: No, okay. What the thing is, like,
2: it's always confusing.
0: I guess I'm bi, because I like guys and girls. Like, I'm not really sure which way I'm going with this.
2: Sarah, I'm just going to ask a couple of quick questions.
0: Okay.
2: When did you get molested?
0: Okay, I got molested from when I was about 5 until I was 12.
2: Hold on a second. I have to be knocked over with a feather. Oh, my goodness.
1: Shocking. Couldn't tell that.
2: Not
1: could
2: to
1: never
2: make know.
1: Light of your...
2: Not to make light of it, but to make light of all the a-holes who say, look, everyone's an individual, and you don't know anybody, and everyone's story is different, and you can't judge and tell you. Of course she was molested. That's why her compass is spinning around and, like she's in the devil's triangle.
1: Why she makes us feel the way she does.
2: Yes,
1: the
2: she's angry. Angry as hell. And you get angry when you get molested, because you should be angry.
1: I wrote something down the moment she started talking.
3: I saw it.
2: That's right.
1: She gives me a definite gay vibe. Regardless of what's caused it, I get the sense, Sarah, that you are, in fact...
0: really?
1: Homosexual.
2: All right. Yeah. So you one syllable into our conversation, Drew thought gay, I thought molested.
1: Yeah.
0: You know, I always listen to you guys, and you always get the molestation thing in, like, 2 seconds, and I just knew if I ever called, you would get it in, like, a second.
2: Well, because it...
1: Well, God bless you for sort of caving in real quick and easily with us.
2: Yeah, and listen, you wear it. I mean, people sound like what they are. They sound like what they're thinking, even if the words aren't what they're thinking. It's the tone.
0: Really?
2: I don't think people realize
1: it's the affect. It's
2: how much they give away that
1: we don't
2: way.
1: Just mean the tone of your voice, the tone, the affect tone, the emotional tone that you portray.
2: Right.
1: A certain quality that's
2: now,
1: always there.
2: The point is now that we've done this, we're not gonna judge because it's impossible. But here's the deal: you got to get some therapy for what was done to you.
0: Okay.
2: Have you done that?
0: I have, believe it or not.
1: Yeah, no, I do believe. I was going
2: to
1: say.
2: It sounds like that because we didn't have to
1: ring it out of you.
2: But
1: now here's what I was going to say. I think, this is my humble opinion, and this is sort of maybe even irresponsible jumping through up to this so quickly, but is it not the case you were struggling with your homosexuality? You don't want to be gay. You don't want to be gay, do you?
0: I don't want to have to tell my parents.
1: Right. You don't want to be gay, and that's what you've been struggling with. I think it's time you kind of maybe had a homosexual relationship and sort of...
0: I haven't had a relationship, but I've been with, like, girls and stuff like that.
1: Maybe you ought to have a relationship.
2: Why don't you want to tell your parents, and how were they involved with the molestation?
0: All right. You guys are going to have fun with this one, first of all. All right, I don't want to tell my mom because I know that she's going to be like, have you ever been in a relationship with a girl, Sarah? You know, how do you know that you're gay? You're not gay, Sarah. You know, just because you've kissed a girl, just because you've had a dream about a girl, doesn't mean that you're gay. Okay,
2: right.
0: So that's why I don't want to tell her, because it's just
1: you're a lesbian.
0: In my face.
2: All right, but why? Okay,
0: and,
2: so you're 17, you don't have to tell her, but
0: exactly.
2: Who molested you?
0: All right, this is where it gets really fun and interesting. My mom's boyfriend molested me when I was 7 years old. She walked in on him molesting me, she didn't do anything.
2: Wow. Well, she got molested.
1: Yeah, so
0: yeah, she did. But yeah.
2: Another shocker.
1: Wait a minute.
2: And,
1: oh, hold on.
2: Oh.
1: How
2: do you know?
1: How do you know?
2: It's shocking. It's so shocking.
0: How do I know that she got
1: molested?
2: How do we know?
1: It's easy.
2: That's all. I just wish society would understand this and then sort of act accordingly. I mean, so people could get help and so we could prevent this.
0: I know.
2: You know what I mean? I mean, if society would understand, in my humble opinion, it's sort of society's job to understand these patterns and sort of head things off to protect people. If we understand there's an Al-Qaeda attack that's coming this way, our job is to go head it off, not clean it up after the bomb goes off. If we have this information, we have this information. We probably could have prevented you from getting what you got based on what we know about your mom's history and the kind of guy she'd be attracted to and who she'd bring into the home. But we choose to act like everyone is an individual. Therefore, we can never really anticipate these things, and we can never focus on them, and they never get corrected. We just wait around until somebody gets victimized again. It's rudimentary stuff. It's very easy, and I just wish someone would talk about it. We could focus on it and see if we could

0: see if we could reverse the trend a little bit. All right, so anyway, you got molested, and obviously you're angry at your mom.
1: Yeah.
0: And you should be. And she let this go on for how long?
1: Let me see. Like 5 years, I think, after that.
0: Okay, so look, ruining your mom's day with your proclamation of being a lesbian is going to be a watershed
2: payback.
0: Moment in your life. Yeah,
2: payback.
0: Obviously, it's payback. That's another thing. This is all filled with sort of love line cliches, but when somebody worries about devastating their parents because they're telling them, because their dad's a racist and they have to bring home their black boyfriend, it's not about worrying about their dad. It's payback time. It's payback time for your horrible mother.
2: This is a little bit different, though, because she's preoccupying about not doing it, not preoccupying about doing it.
0: Okay.
2: And she's very codependent on mom.
0: Right.
2: Busy taking care of mom. You can't, you were sort of mom's caretaker, weren't you?
1: Dude, my therapist said the exact same thing for like a year and a half.
2: Yeah.
0: All right. Do you still have a therapist?
1: No, I actually stopped going after about 3 years. You guys think I should go back?
2: Yes. Run.
0: Yeah, as a matter of fact, don't leave.
2: Yeah.
1: Okay.
2: Run very immediately. Go right now. Sit up in front of the office.
0: That's the sound it should make when you're running for your therapist. The same sound it's going to make when I get home.
3: Is there really a boyfriend?
0: In a little spice.
2: Well, it's a girl boyfriend.
0: Yeah. All right.
2: It's sort of a solution to all her dynamics, though, isn't
0: right.
2: it? It's a female with male hormones.
0: But, Sarah, don't squeeze the trigger on anything.
2: Yes.
0: The he-she guy, don't worry about making a decision on him.
2: Go to therapy.
0: Or her. The mom proclamation.
2: No.
0: Get back into therapy. You're smart.
2: You're doing
0: fine.
2: Good work. You're great.
0: Just
2: keep doing good work.
0: You're 17.
2: You sound like you're 27, if I was talking to a 27-year-old.
0: Right.
4: But
2: yeah, go back to therapy.
4: Goal of her therapy is for her to realize it wasn't her fault.
2: Oh, yeah. All
0: oh, yes. Yeah. Like, yes. Absolutely.
2: Yes.
0: We'll take a quick break. 311 in studio tonight. We'll be right back after this. Hey, everybody. It's Loveline. I'm Adam. That's Dr. Drew. 311 in studio tonight.
4: Up in here.
0: Don't tread on me. Name of the new CD is going to be out in about three and a half weeks or so. We'll hear something else off the best of. Which is the best of 311, which is the one that, or actually the greatest hits, 311. I'm 0 for like 10, because I think there's probably as many best of as there is greatest hits, but I always say the wrong one whenever the band is in here. If they have a best of, I call it the greatest hits, and if it's the greatest hits, I call it the best of.
4: Well, to us, it's two totally different things, because this was just based on like what was on the radio, and best of could just be obscure tracks that our fans really love. So
0: did you guys do
4: we haven't done a best of, but it would just be too hard.
0: Would you, are you planning on it?
3: There's a iTunes best of,
4: yeah, there's like
3: up on
4: fans favorite
3: Apple.
4: Lists and so forth, but as far as putting it into an album, no.
0: Are you surprised ever by what the fans like based on their notes compared to what you like? Are there songs that you thought weren't so great that they love and vice versa? Or does it seem to be consistent with your thoughts?
4: They'll sometimes pick ones that are, you know, we didn't think that people would really like. Like I was talking about that song, Sometimes Jacks Rule the Realm. It's very expansive. It's almost like a, you know, orchestral and how it has no repeating and everything. And it turned out to be a fan favorite, but would never have a chance in hell at being on the radio. So We're pleasantly surprised by the depth of our fans all the time.
0: We will. I'm going to give a website out, www.311.com. It's 311, the number.
3: Go figure.
0: Yeah, easy. Didn't have to buy that back from anyone or anything.
3: As a matter of fact, we did have a person squatting on it, but we I think we threatened to sue them. And
4: no, what it was is that in some cities, instead of 911. For emergencies, you dial 311 for non-emergencies.
3: Not in that case, I don't think.
4: In some cities, and I think it was being held for that, and then when they decided not to do it, that we bought it back.
3: I thought it was an individual, but hey, it's free advertising every time you go to New York. Every waste basket has dial 311 instead of 911.
0: Right. I had somebody bought my name about 10 years ago, and remember that, Drew?
2: Yep.
0: And I just laughed like a hyena. Please keep it. I'll give you $50 to hang on to it. Well, true. What would I do with a website?
2: Oh.
4: I can only imagine.
0: Yeah, I have no idea what I would do with it, and I have no idea.
2: What do you do with it? Nothing.
0: Where is it? Do you think the guy still owns it?
2: Sure.
0: Do you think he's still registering it every year?
3: He's reaping the profits. He's just raking it in. Raking it in.
0: Well, what would it be? Just myname.com?
2: Mm-hmm.
0: Huh. Michelle, punch that in and see if we find anything.
2: Oh, there would be a site.
4: And then we're going to give back hold the name. People.
0: Oh.
2: Hold the domain.
0: Well, maybe it is a site.
2: Yeah,
0: Kelly?
5: Hi, Nick. Hi, Peanut.
4: Hi.
5: How's it going?
3: Good. Real good.
0: What's happening, good. Kelly?
5: What's that?
0: You have a question for the band?
5: I sure do. First of all, I absolutely love you guys. Cannot wait to see you at the Grove in Anaheim. And would totally love to hear Jack's Rule the Realm live. I think that'd be awesome.
0: Mm. You guys planning on it?
4: It's a very difficult song, and it's really early in the tour. Is there anything else you'd like to hear?
5: Actually, there is. Song you always used to close the shows with. I don't suppose I can say the name on the radio, but...
4: F the BS, yes, we know the one. Yeah. And in fact, we rehearsed it today.
3: Quite well, I would say. Wouldn't you think so?
4: Oh, yeah, we turned out the jams.
3: Wow. Our rehearsal was great today. Everyone should have been there.
0: Really? It felt good. It's nice.
3: Sweaty.
4: Back.
3: Sweaty and strong.
0: Do you guys... When you have a good rehearsal, does everyone have a good rehearsal? I mean, is all like almost just like an energy thing where you all almost agree silently to have a good rehearsal, and then other days you all agree silently to have a bad rehearsal?
4: No, I think we always try to do well, but...
0: No, I mean, you try like every weird time, but sometimes it's just not happening.
3: Yeah. We're going to make this one suck.
0: It's weird. I mean, anyone... I know I'm asking you the question, but I used to do group improv stuff, and it'd be like there'd be nights when everyone was on their period. No one talked about it. It was just a horrible night, and everyone sucked. It was like one guy was good and everyone sucked. It was like everyone sucked, and then nights where everyone was great. Do you have that as a band, that kind of energy?
3: I just think with the transition from doing an album to getting ready to perform these new songs live and everything else and continue our kind of road dominance that we've kind of been focusing on, I think it just goes to like a strength thing. Like the first practices aren't that good because we're not that strong, and now that we're about 3.5 weeks into rehearsing, we're as strong as we need to be, and we're ready to rock. So watch out.
4: But sometimes I'll come off stage and be kind of frustrated, and people will be like, "That's the best show I've ever seen you do." So you never know.
3: That's a sign of someone that's pushing themselves to another level. So if you get down on yourself about a performance that other people appreciated, you're just taking it to another level. That's how I'm starting to learn how to understand it, even though I've never had that problem.
0: Me neither.
3: Every show is great. You know, I screw up, I don't care, I leave it on the stage.
0: Yeah.
3: But I know Chad has a hard time with some shows. He's like, just mad after these great shows.
4: He'll just need to be alone.
3: But it's because he's so great and he's pushing himself to another level, and I just don't understand that. I have too much fun on stage. I'm never going to worry about it.
0: Kelly?
5: Yeah.
0: Kelly.
5: My day.
0: Yeah. Yes. Nice. Do you have a question about DVDs?
5: I do have a question about the DVDs. They're so fun to watch. I have them all. I was wondering if you are planning a large to show detail 3 anytime soon.
4: We're filming for it. We filmed quite a bit of the making of this new album.
3: Woo-hoo.
4: And we're going to film some live 15-year anniversary concerts, because this is our 15th year since forming on June 10th in 1990. So, yeah, we got a bunch of stuff coming down the line as far as when it'll all be ready to be put together and put out. We don't know, but we'll always be doing things
0: like that. What's the June 10th? What was that date? I mean, is it the first time you played, or the first time you met, or...
4: No, we had met. We opened for Fugazi in Omaha, Nebraska.
3: That's right.
4: And we were sitting there with our 40s, even though they don't drink or anything.
3: Wow. You know? Right, or have sex or anything.
4: We weren't having sex, or eat meat.
0: Wow.
3: But that was like the best show we could have had, because it was like a built-in audience of Omaha punks.
4: That were ready to slam.
3: Ready to rock, and most of them were our friends.
0: Right.
3: And even though we hadn't played a show yet.
0: That's the first show that 311 played. But you guys had known each other and obviously rehearsed and that stuff. How long before that? I mean, when did you meet?
4: Well, me and Tim go back to high school days since we were 15. So Tim and I are on our like 20-year anniversary of playing together. And
3: elitist.
4: It's a little source of tension.
0: Sure.
4: And Chad was in the school jazz band with me, so we go back a little further. But then we hooked up with SA and Peanut around '90, and then we had our first gig, and that's really where it all starts. It's June 10th, 1990.
0: Because Drew's pretty heavily into Fugazi.
2: You bet.
3: I can tell.
0: I know that. Yeah. It's a surprise you're not wearing your T-shirt. He normally wears a Fugazi.
3: This is not a Fugazi T-shirt.
0: No. He's wearing the Cinderella.
4: Is he more into Guy or Ian?
0: Yeah, he's in more in the Foo than the guys or the E. I got to believe. You're in the guys.
2: The E.
0: You're in the E. Mm-hmm. No, okay.
3: Nice. Nice. Wow. Yeah, hey, takes all kinds.
0: I don't think Fugazi's ever been in here, have they?
2: No.
0: But people know who they are, right?
3: Mm-hmm. Oh, they're legends in the right circles.
0: I'm not that familiar with them other than I know who they are, but I don't know what their angle is or what their rap is.
4: Well, they come from Minor Threat, which was a, seminal punk band, and then
3: DC.
4: Yeah, DC, but they are so purist, they won't do any interviews with anything that
3: promotes alcohol
4: or tobacco.
3: So, So if you want to interview, you have to take out all the ads out of your pop magazine.
0: Oh, really?
3: Yep, and shove it you know where.
0: Wow, awesome. Right. Angry, but awesome. Well, I'm glad they weren't here, because we would start arguing about something like when we started arguing with Chumbawamba.
3: Oh yeah, that's a battle. There's 20 of them, right?
0: I know, they're anarchists. They got tub thumped Drew's head.
3: but they're in a band. How can you be in a band? I'm forming an anarchist club. Anybody who wants to join?
0: I know. It's just like they're just angry.
3: They're just English. They're just English.
0: Here's what anarchy is. It's sort of angry without a plan.
3: Sure did.
0: And whenever you start scraping beneath the surface of their anarchy, there's nothing there. It's like, so wait a minute. One day a jet pilot should be flying commercial aircraft, and the next day he should be a garbage man, and the next day he shouldn't be working, and then someone else, a housewife, should get her turn flying the commercial aircraft. I mean, who's picking up the garbage? Like, this is awesome, except for the part where nothing's going to get done. Nothing's ever going to get done. No roads will be paved. No prisons will be staffed. And no streetlights will ever be repaired. There'll be nothing, which is awesome if you don't have anything, but it sucks if you got a few nice cars and a decent house. You're not for this.
4: Not too practical.
0: Right. Hans, and all those great anarchist cultures, all those great empires built on anarchy over the years. The streets were paved with gold.
2: Very successful.
0: Yeah, sure. We all know throughout history. Hans. Yes. What's up, Hans?
4: Drop it.
6: Well, first of all, I just want to send out my love to 311.
4: Well, thank you.
6: Looking forward to seeing you guys out there in Santa Cruz at the Catalyst.
3: Oh, man, that's going to be so great. What night are you coming, the first night or the second night?
6: The second night. And my wife got me tickets to fly out from Phoenix out there.
3: Beautiful.
6: To my hometown for Father's Day. So.
0: Wow.
3: Oh, nice.
4: I'm going to blow up the spot. It's going to be like playing the old days. It's like, 600 or 900?
3: 900, yeah.
4: Oh, yeah, it's going to be a small club. Yeah.
3: You got a good woman taking care of you.
0: Santa Cruz. That sounds great.
6: So, yeah. I'm looking for some advice. Basically, my wife... she and I are coming up on our one-year anniversary this September 18th.
4: Congrats.
6: And thank you very much. We have a one-year-old baby boy. He just turned one this July 9th.
3: Nice. Congrats again.
6: Thank you very much. Peanut, I know you're a father. Is that right?
3: No, I'm not, but I've been married for 4 years, so okay. I'm a commitment guy.
6: Oh, good. So basically the sex drive has gone way down the tube.
2: Since the baby.
3: After the kid?
6: After the kid, up and down. It was crazy. She was riding high when she was totally pregnant.
0: Mm-hmm.
6: And then after that, I don't know if it was postpartum or what, but...
2: Well, it's typically let down. Look, one thing that God had right is you're not supposed to get pregnant one right after the other.
0: Yeah.
2: It's sort of a natural child, contraception.
0: Yeah. Tell that to Mexico.
2: And
3: China.
2: And childbirth, and breastfeeding makes that even more so.
0: Canada got the word, but China and Mexico missed that memo. They were so busy effing, they didn't go out and check the mail.
2: So the letdown of the drop in hormones can drop people's sex drive. And sometimes getting on a birth control pill, something like that, to restore the hormones will help restore
0: Drew,
2: the sex drive.
0: What about certain cultures like China, Mexico, that were they cranking out, seem to crank out the kids.
3: Mm. India.
0: Do they have this? Or do you think parts of Western Europe, the women are actually different?
2: No. What you see is they have a kid every 18 months or so.
0: And over a course of 20 years,
2: right.
0: you got 15 kids.
2: That's right.
0: Is that how it works?
2: They don't have a kid every 9 months. They have like every 18 months.
0: That's about 10 or 11. Yeah. And then what... But if you checked the libido of a woman from India, China, up against a woman from Sweden or Denmark or United States, do you think that postpartum-y thing, do you think there'd be, would it evolve any differently? Is there any difference? Or has anyone ever looked into that?
2: I don't know if it's been looked into. I don't know the answer to that. I would bet there could be differences. Makes sense,
0: maybe,
2: right?
0: The difference is in the guys. Here's another thing, too. Like, I think certain countries we're talking about, chick says no, that means no. Chick says no, it's like, all right, I'll be fast.
2: Right.
4: But isn't there kind of a
0: no
4: thing
0: means
4: that
0: we'll get it over with.
4: In more developed, more financially well-off cultures, they place a lot more emphasis on the whole, you know, am I depressed, am I not depressed, places like that.
0: Yeah, I agree. I don't know that some of these cultures we're talking about can even afford to be depressed. They didn't have the luxury of being depressed. Like,
2: are you
0: physically able? Yes, get to work. Right. You know what I mean? It's like, well, I have Epstein-Barr syndrome. Get to work. I have chronic fatigue.
3: I'm lactose intolerant.
0: Get to work. Let me check my biorhythm. Get to work. Can you walk? Go to work.
3: I would say be patient. It's the best thing. I mean, you've been in this relationship for a while. You've definitely got a kid. That's obvious.
2: Yeah. And again, she can get checked into. It's been a year since the kid?
6: Well, yeah.
0: No, not even.
2: Not even a year.
6: Well, she's 2 months pregnant, too.
2: Oh, well, she's pregnant again. She, the first trimester, there's no libido.
6: All right.
2: So you're fine.
0: Yeah, there you go.
3: Yeah, just be patient. Don't try not to take it too seriously.
4: Try and keep her out of the mosh pit at the show.
2: She will have libido in the third trimester. Again, God's many tricks on humans. When she's fully pregnant, that's when she'll sex
0: drive
2: over
0: to her. What's
4: come up with special positions.
3: I need some sex.
0: What kind of plan is that? Or maybe it's so there's no confusion as to who daddy is. Ooh.
2: Well, I think more it's what creates the letdown.
0: Hold on,
2: afterwards.
0: Heavy.
4: I think I'm onto something here.
0: All right.
2: But I think more it's what creates the letdown afterwards.
0: But
2: they're flooded with hormones, their system gets downregulated, right, and then it just shuts off.
0: But, you know,
3: be a mama. A
0: couple thousand years ago, if a chick was pregnant, she might pass, you know, might be with more than one guy. At the early stages, right, and therefore plenty of confusion surrounding who sired the kid.
2: Right.
0: You know what I'm saying?
2: Yeah, but when she gets more horny later in the pregnancy, more guys.
0: Yeah, but you know, by then you know who the dad is because you're only with the one guy. And you know what I'm saying?
2: Yeah.
0: Huh? Yeah. Huh? Hmm? Yeah. Listen, there's got to be something they can do other than have sex with you when they get into that eighth month.
2: Well,
0: do you know what I mean? Like, what'd you do in high school? You know what I mean?
4: You know,
0: work it out.
4: Special toys and whatnot.
0: I'm just saying. I know what it's like. I know what it's like to rough it sexually. You know, high school. You know what I mean?
2: Yeah, that's what you want to do during the third trimester?
0: Yeah, that's what I'm saying.
2: Or you want her to do during the third trimester?
0: Well, we'll both do it.
2: Why not have sex?
0: You know.
4: You're throwing
0: you know
4: a
0: what?
4: Wrench in my plan.
0: It's weird, that's why. I think it's weird.
2: Why?
0: You know what I mean?
2: No.
4: Okay. Your hand's going to reach down and grab
0: you. You know,
2: let's
0: I don't
2: talk
0: like
2: about
0: that
2: this.
0: Holier than thou.
2: No. I'm
0: crap
2: curious.
0: You try to pull.
2: No.
0: Well, you're so healthy.
2: I'm curious.
0: So
2: well,
0: centered.
4: Very
2: make you feel
4: tense
2: better.
4: In here, people.
0: So self-actuated. Centered.
2: On my Discovery Health Channel show, Midnight
0: High
2: Tonight.
0: High horse. Look at this high horse.
2: Discovery Health Channel, Midnight Wednesday.
0: That's right.
2: Which is now we're talking about phobias on the show. And
4: penal
2: one of the things.
4: Phobias.
2: Yeah. And one of the phobias men have is about pregnancy and having sex during pregnancy. That's what they're afraid of. And they have, and lots of men have all kinds of sort of fantasies, even when they sort of know better, they still become convinced that the child's watching, the child's going to feel it, the child's going to grab the penis, the child's going
0: to
2: come down.
0: I add all them to my list.
2: Yeah, and so there's sort of a primitive sort of a preoccupation along those lines, but you can get over that and get on with it. No? You can get over it?
0: Well, here's the thing. You're a man of passion. Mm. Exquisite passion. And that
4: you can
0: passion
4: tell just by looking at him.
0: that passion is so great that there's no obstacle, no hurdle large enough to prevent that passion
2: to extinguish
0: from finding its mark. Mm. Do you know what I'm saying? Mm-hmm. There's no tampon big enough. There's no woman pregnant enough. There's no
4: ain't no valley hard.
0: No penis drunk enough and to prevent that passion. I don't share your passion for anything.
2: That's true.
0: I enjoy the act of making love.
2: You share a passion for the cars.
0: I do share that. But what I'm saying is there there's a whole range of sort of libidos, even within men. Mm-hmm. And some guys are a little more like chicks.
2: Mm-hmm.
0: I got a little more of that.
2: Ooh.
0: Which is, well, I would definitely be a horny chick. Don't get me wrong.
2: Right.
0: I'd be a slut.
2: Right.
0: But you're all man.
2: Right, right, right.
0: I mean, for you, it's business.
2: Thanks for explaining that.
4: He must agree.
0: No, I just
2: thanks for explaining.
3: Totally
2: yes.
3: All man.
0: I just mean it's a visceral.
2: Yes.
0: You need to eat,
2: yes.
0: And you need to eat, yes. Every day.
2: Right.
0: You know what I'm saying? Whereas for me, I'm like a cat. I'm a little finicky.
2: Yeah, yeah.
0: I sniff it. Nah, I'll be up on the sofa.
2: You walk the tail straight.
0: I walk the tail up so you can see my a hole. Just be wild. That's the one thing I got to do with my dog. I got to get a dog's tail down. My dog has a prodigious a hole. It's like the size of a silver dollar. It actually moves when she barks and stuff. Her tail,
4: it comes out a little bit.
0: Her tail's up like the dog from the Archie's cartoon. It's like it actually goes up and bows. It actually comes like hits her in the back of the neck. And it's just that a-hole I stare at when she stands in the French door, just bellows at the side of the mountain.
4: Pucker. You could get it tattooed, pucker. Maybe.
0: How about I just get one of those sort of beige eye patches or pasty or something, anal pasty for dogs.
2: Or maybe,
0: the hamper, the
2: or
0: ladies.
2: Maybe a little face you can put. That's the mouth and
3: the fake hair spray paint.
2: A little paste that on there.
0: Something's got to be done.
4: You can,
0: because
4: you
0: it's
4: can
0: embarrassing.
4: Make it into a face with using branding. You know.
0: Yeah, oh,
2: yes.
0: Oh,
2: nice.
0: And
2: a little mustache.
0: Wow.
2: With a mouth there.
0: Wow, that the hairy old man smoking a cigar. No, he's making a number two. All right, let's take a break.
2: What, how
4: this
2: that,
4: is
2: how
4: it.
2: Did that conversation go to the animal with the prodigious a-hole?
0: All I'm saying, I was picturing the cat. That's
2: I
0: why.
2: See, that's
0: all,
2: right.
0: all I'm saying.
4: We'll help you with your love problems.
0: All I'm saying,
3: prodigious
0: Drew,
3: is, a word.
0: Is you.
2: Yes,
0: you,
2: yes. I have a prodigious
0: sex drive.
2: Yeah.
0: Yes, yes. You're a passionate, passionate man. I don't share your passion, and I'm good with it.
2: Mm?
0: But if there's an obstacle, then I can wait it out.
2: Mm?
0: You know what I mean?
2: Mm-hmm.
0: 3 months is a long time, so there's going to have to be something done.
2: Mm-hmm.
0: You know, to call in a hooker or something that.
2: Yeah.
0: Okay, let's take a little break.
2: All right.
0: 311 in studio tonight. Going to hear a oldie but a goodie from 311 off of the greatest hits. We'll do that when we come back after this. Yeah. Love line.
4: Love
0: Adam.
4: It.
0: That's Dr. Drew. Oh, like the gorillas.
4: Oh, yeah.
0: We hate the gorillas.
3: Plug one.
0: But
3: we love De La Soul.
0: I like this song. We don't like them as human beings. We've decided.
3: They gave you problems? I want to hear.
2: Yeah.
3: How's that?
0: Yeah.
4: Attitude.
0: Here's the thing about English bands. They're it's feast or famine with them.
2: Yeah. Real nice, real straightforward, real personable, or full of their own S.
3: Same thing's true about English producers.
0: Interesting.
4: Indeed.
0: Really?
4: And sometimes it'll come from the same guy, one album to the next.
0: Wow.
3: Never know what to get.
0: Wow.
3: But they know their
4: example.
0: Somebody
3: their cars
0: already
3: really well.
0: Somebody already worked with.
4: For example, one album, he's on his Librium, he's not drinking.
2: Oh, that's different.
0: Oh,
2: that's different.
0: Well, that's
4: he's perfectly
0: different.
4: Sweet. The
2: By
4: next
2: the way,
4: album
2: on Librium is
4: It's the next album,
2: using.
4: He's talking to the helicopters. He's gathering children's toys in the neighborhood. He's That's lining up rocks and doing all these weird schizophrenic things.
3: I was 18. I didn't know what to do.
0: Wow. That's your first and
3: just
0: second?
3: Just keep making an album.
4: This is music and grassroots.
2: Yeah.
0: Wow. It is amazing what you'll put up with or endure when you don't know any better and you're green. It's just that's the way it is. This is all producers, and who am I to say anything?
4: What were you going to say about Librium? I mean, I know nothing about it.
2: It's a Valium. It's just going from alcohol to Valium to whatever. It's just another.
0: Why do you take Librium? And do they have it anymore? Do they still give it?
3: It sounds like Liberty.
2: We use it for alcohol detox all the time. It's a good drug for.
0: Just Valium?
2: Valium Electra.
0: Yeah. I like that.
4: Another
0: start.
4: Random pharmacological question.
2: Mm-hmm.
4: Thorazine, that's what they put you on if you're
2: almost
4: like, going to kill
2: say,
4: yourself.
2: I'd say never used now.
4: Really?
2: I haven't seen Thorazine used in 10 years.
0: Yeah. So it means
2: now, we got all kinds of much better stuff that they use.
0: What would Thorazine do? Smell you out?
2: knock you to your knees,
4: zombie.
2: Basically. Mm-hmm. Zombie.
0: Can I get some of that?
2: At least
0: too.
2: Called a Thorazine shuffle.
0: But it wasn't a pill form, was it?
2: Both pill and shot.
0: Oh, give me the pill.
2: Okay, well.
0: I don't think they
2: were. Causes something called tardive dyskinesia. We replace just moving around.
0: Look, I got to go to the dentist to actually have a caisson drilled into my jaw on Friday. How about some Thorazine?
4: Put in a gun turret in there.
0: Yeah, how about a little Thorazine?
2: Good. I
0: what do you got?
2: I've
0: you got
2: better.
0: Something?
2: Way better than that.
7: I'll
2: you got
7: hook
2: better
7: you
2: stuff?
7: Up, Adam.
0: Ooh. I forgot about the candy woman over here. Michelle, seriously, baby. Oh, yeah. I need something for Friday. I'll pay you.
2: Take the sunshine.
0: I got money. You know what I mean? I mean, in check form, but I got
7: bundles,
0: money.
7: You mean?
0: Yeah, I got bundles. Yeah. Literally a millionaire. Literally.
2: Song. Right. Let's hear a song.
0: You want to hear a song?
2: Yeah.
0: I got to get something. Yeah. Okay. Because, you know.
2: I'm not scoring for you.
0: No, but Michelle will. Look.
3: I told you this is the last time.
4: I told you last time was the last time.
3: Exactly. That's what I tried to say.
0: We will take ourselves, not a break, but a little song break with
3: musical
0: 311.
3: Interlude.
0: That's right.
4: This we'll is free our minds.
0: This
4: and
0: is
4: let
0: one
4: it drift.
0: Off the greatest hits called Flowing.

0: There's a radio show going on. Let's help some more people.
1: Yeah. 311, everybody. Forgot how much I like that song. That's off the... I was going to say the greatest hits, but...
0: Originally
1: it is
0: off
1: the greatest hits.
0: Sound System.
1: Right.
0: Is the album it came from.
1: Also, the new CD is called Don't Tread on Me, and that is coming out in about 3.5 weeks. That'll be on August 16th. Always a Tuesday, right?
2: Guess so.
3: Yep.
1: Yeah, that's the...
3: They make us do it.
1: Took me about 10 years to figure out that every time a band came in here, their CD came out on Tuesday. And about it took about 9 years for me to make the connection.
3: You're Tuesday, too?
2: Well, let's say that.
1: Everyone's Tuesday. It's crazy.
0: You know, all the best bands are on Tuesday.
1: Fugazi came in here on their thing was Tuesday. Yeah, Chumbawamba was Tuesday. Everyone's Tuesday. Cool, man. Talk
0: Pennywise,
1: about coincidence.
0: Dogstar.
2: Dogstar.
1: I'll tell you, I would like
2: Dogfish.
1: I would like a battle of the suck-ass bands. We'll put the Dogstar up against the Bacon Brothers. Maybe Russell Crowe put his band in there.
3: What's that? Nine foot
1: pounds of nine stone.
3: Man.
1: Yeah, those English with
3: don't
1: their
3: throw a phone at me
1: with their stones and all that. Yeah. All right.
3: It's a very manly band.
1: Yeah, we will.
3: Avoid
1: what
3: them.
1: Happened to Dogstar? Yeah, I miss those guys. Yeah. See, what happens is
0: the Matrix.
1: A guy like Keanu Reeves did the show. Yeah. Where was I before I was here? It was like
2: way
1: over 10 years ago.
2: Oh, it was like 15 years ago.
1: Yeah, good guy. Better than Chumbawamba?
0: His silence speaks volumes.
1: Smart guy, though, right?
4: Adam!
2: Corolla!
5: Shut up!
2: Give me a little insane clown posse just to even me out a bit.
1: Yeah. We have any of that?
3: Oh, man, they had a Simpsons episode named after them.
5: Yeah. The only weight I lift is my own, my big fat ass every day when I wake up. That was pretty good. My fat ass. Oh, my God. Hey, play that again. You pansy.
1: I remember the first time they came in here wearing those Mexican wrestling masks.
2: Scared the crap out of you.
1: They scare the crap out of me because they're huge guys, and they're intimidating. Yeah, but nice. Sweetest sugar, those insane clown posse.
6: Stop and try again.
2: Oh, we lost Joanna.
1: Joanna hung up.
0: She got tired of our repartee.
3: I thought that was another one of those fancy samples that are coming from the Netherlands.
1: Jasmine?
5: You pansy!
0: Jasmine.
7: Hello.
1: Listen, we got to get...
0: substance.
1: What the hell's the... What do we got?
3: Like save us.
1: Lethal or... What's Insane Clown Posse guy's name?
2: Violent J.
1: Violent J. I got to get him...
3: That's a good name.
1: And Shaggy. I got to get the guys a voiceover agent.
2: Yeah.
1: Because they could work.
2: Oh, yeah.
1: I mean, that's good.
0: They could work it.
1: That's good stuff. All right, let's talk to Jasmine. Jasmine?
2: They got energy.
1: 25?
7: Yes.
1: Yeah, this kid's got what we call it in the business. Go ahead, Jasmine.
7: Okay, hi to the guys from 311. You guys are awesome.
0: Hi, Jasmine.
3: Hi, Jasmine.
0: Thank you.
7: Hi. Okay, well, my question is, I have a four-year-old boy. He's going to be 5 next month. And I basically sleep with just underwear on and with him.
2: You sleep in the bed with him?
7: Right. I wanted to know how much of an effect... I mean, I know that it, you know, I'm not going to keep on doing it as he gets older, but, you know, up until now, I've been doing it.
2: Okay.
1: You and your underpants sleep in the same bed.
7: Right.
1: All right.
2: Generally, people think that's not a great idea. Now, let me sort of, by way of joking, express that it's not such a horrible thing. I mean, you could say, for instance, oh, yeah, one of the things you want to do is make sure you shame your boy about bodies and make him feel uncomfortable and weird around people who are naked.
1: You don't want to do that.
2: You don't want to do that, of course. There's something positive in this. On the other hand, by not letting him to have his own bed and his own room and his own separateness from you, you're giving him the message that he can't handle that, and that's not healthy.
1: Uh-huh.
7: I mean, I understand that, you know, I know that he's supposed to get his own bed and everything, but, you know, since I'm, you know, it's me and him, and I don't know, we have a connection, you know, I'm a single mother.
2: Again, so, the message to him is, yeah, I need you, I can't survive without you, and by the way, I don't think you can handle being separate from me. That's a horrible
1: message.
2: Everyone
1: has a connection with their kid, theoretically.
2: This is all about you, and you've got to realize he needs some things. He needs to be able to separate and feel autonomous and feel that he is able to be okay in the world without you.
5: I know that's
2: painful for you.
5: When he's 18 years old, you're going to be having to kick him out of the place. Because
2: it'll be worse than that. That'd be the best thing that can happen if he's okay like that at 18. But he needs to have a sense of separateness. That's what growing up is. That's what being a person is.
1: I'm going to go out on a limb here and say the apartment's not so big.
7: Right.
1: That he'd ever be more than 8 feet away from you anyway.
7: So I'm being a little bit greedy by saying I want my bedroom to look just like, you know, not. I mean, I could put a little bed, but I kind of like the big bed and, you know, the comfort of him being there and me. And
1: all right, well, look, don't listen to us and just ruin the kid.
2: Yeah, do whatever you want.
1: Do whatever you want. It's your kid.
7: Well,
1: awesome.
7: I would have been on hold if I didn't want your advice.
2: We just gave it to you three times.
1: Well, what?
2: Okay, you're dismissing it.
7: So, no, the best thing would be to just get him a separate bed. That's what you're saying.
2: Not the best thing. You are acting out your needs on the child rather than giving him what he needs. Do you understand what I mean by that? A child needs to separate slowly and in doses that he can tolerate. But the message he needs to get is, I'll be fine. Don't have to worry about me, because if he's busy caretaking for you, he can't get his needs met. And I know you can handle being separate, and we're going to give you a separate space to be separate.
1: My parents were awesome at that.
5: Yeah, you're a big boy. You get your own big boy bed now.
2: Yeah.
5: Yay, it's a happy thing.
2: Yes.
1: That's one thing my parents did well. Hey, I got a Pop Warner football game. Enjoy! it's championship. Yeah. Don't let the screen door hit you on the way out.
2: Hey, what's for dinner?
1: What's for dinner? I don't know. What'd you make? Yeah. It's awesome. It was like living in a flop house.
5: We eat.
1: It was awesome. Yeah. They did a great job at that, Drew. True. If that's how you measure great parents, I gotta go. I'm all wrong about
2: them. Well, it can go too far.
1: Yeah, maybe.
2: And again, I don't want to tell her that it's a bad thing to be close to your child. Of course, we're no door to shame him about bodies. I'm not saying that. I'm saying that her inability to separate makes it all about her, and that is the opposite of what a child needs. What a child needs from parenting is what's all about them.
1: Here's the other thing, too, I learned from watching my autopsy show on HBO. A lot of, not with the five-year-olds, but with the infants, rollover deaths.
2: Oh, yeah.
1: Big Mama has a couple of beers, rolls over on Junior, suffocates him.
5: Can't breathe so good.
1: Kids need to be in a crib. Mm-hmm. If Mama's had a couple of boozes or a little sleeping disorder and rolls over on the kid, they suffocate all the time. It's like 70 times more dangerous to sleep with your mom than it is to sleep in the crib.
5: Yep. So, Jasmine, if you're a big girl, do it now.
1: Yeah, it was heartbreaking. You know, Dr. Bodden had to explain, the guy is a forensic guy, had to explain to the mom who was like lost a couple of kids, don't worry, you're off the hook. I mean, you didn't kill the kid in the eyes of the law. You just rolled over on
5: the
1: kid.
5: Killed him.
1: Yeah, she went out drinking, slept with the kid, rolled over on the kid.
2: By the way, if that's not in the eyes of the law, it should be.
1: Well, considering there were a couple other kids that didn't make it in her brood.
2: And it's all around alcohol.
1: Yeah.
5: Reckless endangerment. You
2: gotta do something about it.
1: Yeah, I know, but see, my take on that sort of cosmically is, don't worry, she's getting punished. She doesn't need to be in a prison.
2: Not only that, the kids are getting released from a burden.
1: Oh, they're in a better place?
2: Well, from this one.
5: Fatalistic.
1: Right. Not a better place from your pad, but from the crappy apartment, the rust-colored carpet, better place. All right. Drew. Wow. What other Hitler-esque plans does Dr. Drew have planned for the nation?
2: Just saying.
1: Well, stay tuned. This is what's called
5: ethnic
1: a tease.
5: Cleansing or something.
2: Yeah. Gabrielle channel, I get into ethnic cleansing.
1: Yeah, tell us about the final solution.
2: It's on Gabrielle channel tonight at midnight.
1: That's not your final solution. That's just.
2: We'll discuss the final solution.
1: All right, after this. Hey, everybody, it's Loveline.
5: Yo,
1: Adam, that's Dr. Drew. Peanuts here, Nick Hexum here, both from 311.
5: Woo-hoo. Thank you.
1: We're proud of a down there. Nick admonished Drew and I for not helping enough young people during the break.
5: I'm like, we got 10 minutes left.
2: I Adam, I almost
5: kind of helped like four people.
2: I almost said good day to him.
1: Yeah, I was this close to saying good day.
5: I was just about to say good day. I said good day.
2: I first of all want to say, how dare you?
1: How dare you? And then good day.
5: We've helped plenty of people.
8: Well, I never.
1: I was going to have one of my seconds approach him as well.
2: Next.
5: Whoa. Please.
1: All right. Now, we're going to remedy this problem by talking to Carla, who's 18. Carla?
9: Hello?
1: What's up, baby doll?
9: I just have a question. Well, I just started doing videos.
1: Adult videos, yes?
9: Yeah.
1: All right.
9: Okay, and so, like, the last few times I've gotten oral from a guy, I've developed a yeast infection. I'm taking a shower. I'm doing everything right.
1: Mm-hmm.
9: With who?
1: No, I was just agreeing with you.
2: Can you get yeast infections from your mouth?
8: You get yeast infections from anything, really. You introduce something into that sort of environment.
2: What would be the symptoms of a mouth yeast infection?
1: She has a yeast infection from the guy.
8: She's equating it with these guys.
1: How did the guy give her a yeast infection?
8: It wouldn't be. There is such a thing called oral thrush that people get if they have AIDS or when they're, you know, immune suppression, cancer patients, that sort of thing. It can happen in other situations too. People using drugs, drinking on psychiatric medication, sometimes even. But
1: this
8: that's
1: is
8: not
1: just
8: usually,
1: sort of screwing with
8: this is
1: the
8: just
1: flora
8: changing
1: and fauna.
8: The environment there.
1: Okay.
8: And, yeah.
1: Okay.
8: That gives them.
1: How many movies have you done?
8: And by the
1: Carla?
8: Way, this might not even be
9: about like five.
8: And you know, how do you know it's yeast infections, Carla, and not an STD or a vaginitis?
9: No, it's nothing like that. I've gone tested everything else, and the first time it happened, it was like a month ago, and I took one of the, you know, the little pill, and it went away in a day.
8: Yeah, the Diflucan.
9: Mm-hmm. Yeah. But, like, this time, I got it again. The guy did oral again, and I don't know, a few days later, but he was drinking alcohol. Could that have something to do with it?
8: I guess it could, but it's not, you know, I wouldn't...
1: Yeah.
8: It could, yeah. It could.
1: Why? I don't think that's a good sign that your leading man had to have a couple of boozes before he got into the bedroom with you. You know what I'm saying?
9: Okay, I don't know, but that's the way he does to relax, and he's like one of those big guys, you know, known for his acting skills, I should say. But, mm-hmm. Yeah.
8: Well, all those guys are known for their acting, aren't they?
1: Yeah.
8: Oh, thespians, yes.
1: Yes. And Carly said you've done how many films?
9: Like five. I've done five tomorrow and Friday on my six and seven. I'm actually doing very well. I've only been in it for a month and I've done five.
2: Okay, you're doing well cash-wise, but how do you feel about yourself doing this?
9: Oh, God, this is the best career for me at this point. I'm saving money for culinary school.
8: For what?
9: Saving money for culinary school.
1: All right.
9: So it's a good, you know, it's a good thing. And I know what I'm getting myself into. I wasn't abused. I wasn't anything as a kid. So that's out of the picture.
1: Okay. Well, that's all behind you. I'm going to go, I know wrong, you know, my Jewish or Asian thing.
8: Yeah.
1: Jewish. Am I right, Carla?
9: No.
1: Oh.
9: I'm Hispanic.
1: I've been wrong almost every time. I just can't. Drew, and you know I have good instincts about things.
8: Shocking.
1: Wrong every time on this one. And how much money do you make per movie?
9: About $800, and it's about 2-hour scenes.
1: Right.
9: And that's only for a girl-boy scene. An anal scene, it would be about $1,500.
1: Wow, I got chipped. I am angry now. I mean, it was a different time. Well, it was 15 years ago, but still.
3: Modeling can mean a lot of things, Adam.
1: No kidding.
9: The average scene is about $300.
1: Yeah, yeah.
9: And that's if they're doing good.
1: No, I know, but here's the reason you're getting a little more compensation is because this guy shows it to his buddies and has a good laugh 5 years from now, and you get divorced over it. See, so you have to be...
9: My boyfriend so supports me. My boyfriend's on set with me. And, anytime I need, a tissue paper to dry up the sweat or anything, he's right there, you know.
8: Carla,
1: no,
8: you will live...
1: Wait a second.
2: The sweat that usually needs to be...
1: Hold a second. That's not sweat.
2: Up.
1: That is not sweat, number one.
9: Do you know how hot it is in front of those lights?
1: Yes, actually, too. I have been on one of those scenes. Yeah, I have done that.
8: Now,
1: is this bogus? Your boyfriend is there nearby holding your hand during the double anal penetration
10: scene?
1: What's
10: the screen name?
9: Yeah, he is. He's really supportive. He's actually, next week he's going to do acting with me. So we're both in it.
1: Okay.
2: Well, it sounds
8: no way.
2: What is your hunky-dory now, but it ain't going to last.
8: Yeah, oh, no.
1: If
8: indeed this is true.
1: These kids are going to last forever.
8: This is a catastrophe.
1: Oh, true. How can you judge? Do you,
2: we'll call him Your Honor.
1: Yes. Yeah, so, Carla.
9: Uh-huh.
1: What's your screen name?
9: My screen name? My name is Carla Lane. My screen name and everything, so.
2: We're Googling you as we speak.
1: You're just going with your Christian name?
9: I would say Catholic name, but yes.
1: Oh, really?
8: You know what
1: that says to Dad.
8: Of course.
1: F you.
8: Yeah.
1: Wow.
9: I remember.
8: Not just Dad, but...
1: Who are you mad at, your mom or your dad?
9: Oh, nobody. I love my mom. My mom's best friend. She's really supportive, actually.
8: Where's your dad? Where's your dad?
9: My dad is... He's around. He works a lot. So he's a security guard. So
1: yeah.
9: I see him here and there. But he's at home. We have a great life. It's not like... Yeah, I noticed you might say I was abused because I'm doing this, but nothing ever happened. All right.
1: Well, you have the support of your mom. You have your dad. You have your boyfriend there manning the wet naps, yeah. Right? Just out of camera frame. All right, baby. Well, as your people say, Mazel Tov. She did say she was Jew.
2: It's a mitzvah.
1: Okay, I'm sorry. I'm so sure. Well, you know, when you're really sure about something, it's just hard. Okay.
2: We're not going to crack this, Carl.
1: No, but just look.
3: It's not going to last.
1: Do you use condoms?
9: No, I don't use condoms.
2: Aren't you worried about STDs?
9: No, not really, because the guys I act with get tested at least 3 days before. AIM takes care of that. So if anything happens, an outbreak, you know, they know about it before anybody else.
1: What's the bump for anal? You get an anal bump?
3: 800 to 15.
2: 15, she said.
1: Up to 15 for anal.
2: Yeah, you only got 850.
1: Yeah. All right. And are there meal penalties and stuff like that?
3: Per diems.
9: For what? I couldn't understand.
3: Insurance.
1: Okay, no, I'm just saying, on normal sets, you know, you break for lunch a little bit late, you get a little bump, you get a little meal penalty,
2: Carla?
1: They call it.
2: Bipolar?
1: Wow.
3: Yeah. Just totally clueless.
1: There's something going on. Well, now, I don't know, could she have not been abused and she just has a sort of a little loose circuit kind of thing?
2: I think possibly. Because you have to wonder what's going to happen as this stuff becomes more and more mainstream. You know what I mean?
1: Pornography.
2: We're used to interpreting behavior in the current historical social context.
1: Right.
2: But pornography for people growing up is so mainstream.
1: Yeah.
2: So much a part of the fabric of the world they've entered.
1: Yeah.
2: That's the barriers to going into that. Like,
1: no, so
2: a big
1: I saw
2: deal.
1: The E! True Hollywood Story on Jenna Jameson tonight and realized that most teenage boys probably just look at her as a celebrity, like Pam Anderson's a celebrity, or who? Well, you know what I mean. Yeah. But what I mean is
3: she's
1: is
3: up
1: you,
3: there with Pam
1: you,
3: Anderson.
1: Jennifer wow. Love Hewitt, just some foxy chick that they grew up kind of digging.
2: Right.
1: Yeah, like I used to think a policewoman.
2: Right, or Wonder Woman.
1: Ooh, yeah, anything with the word woman at the end. Here's my thing. If it's got the word woman at the end of it, I'm into it. If it's got the word mix at the end of it, like Fiesta Mix or Trail
2: Mix
1: or Chex Mix, I'm out.
2: Yeah.
1: So, woman, I'm in. Mix?
2: Out.
1: Out.
2: I say good day.
1: And if it begins with drink, I'm gone, Daddy. Gone. Do you hear me? All right. Drink, punch, and mix, gone. Woman, in. We'll take a quick break. Be right back after this. All right. Well, 3:11. Where did the time go? We helped 3.5 people.
3: Those people are terribly thankful. We helped them so well.
1: Exactly. Yeah.
3: Sent them on their way towards happiness.
2: We're enjoying you guys too much.
1: Nick's outrage. He normally comes in here loaded and gives masturbatorial technique for 2 hours, but this time
2: oral sex
1: we helped 3.5 people.
2: Please.
1: Oh, up on his high horse. So judgmental.
3: I'm just so pleased to be back after my terrible gaffe.
1: Yes.
3: Thank you.
1: I say good day, too. Well, that's the show. Don't tread on me, everyone. Name a CD out in about 3.5 weeks, 3:11. Always a pleasure. Come back anytime.
3: Have us back soon.
1: And until next time, this is Adam Carolla for Dr. Drew saying mahalo.
10: I need some sex. This has been Loveline. Loveline. The opinions expressed on this show are not necessarily those of the staff, management, sponsors, or this station. The producer for Loveline is Ann Ingold. Loveline is a presentation of Westwood One Entertainment.

0: there, buddy. Love line. I'm Adam. That's Dr. Drew. 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Alicia Cuthbert is here tonight. She is from 24 and the girl next door. And I have seen the girl next door, as
1: you saw
0: I told
1: it?
0: You. Yeah.
1: Oh, good.
0: They made me.
1: They made you.
0: Not in a bad way.
1: Oh, I hope it wasn't too painful.
0: No, it was good, actually. I enjoyed it.
1: Good.
0: Although, we'll have to talk about it off the air, but I may have missed the last 10 to 12 seconds. The movie must be about 1 hour and 36 and a half minutes or something. Mm-hmm. I don't know. Well, you know how long it is exactly?
1: I don't know the exact minute, but around that sounds pretty
0: accurate. It's not quite 140, but it sure as hell ain't an hour and a half.
2: Yeah.
0: I give you your money's worth. Anyway, I had to get here. You know, I like to come here right as the show begins.
2: Right.
0: Yeah. Well, I gave myself 18 minutes to get here, and I was on the Fox lot in the middle of the studio. So I ran out. So you just tell me. It could have ended the second I left. And by the way,
1: yeah,
0: that's how I look at movies. If I leave, that's where they end.
2: Technically, you have.
0: I could have left Barry Lyndon 10 minutes into it, and that's where it would end it. And I look at life that way, too. So look out, all you who are still around when I go. It's over. Do you see what I'm saying?
2: I'm following.
0: Life is over when I go.
2: That's right. When you end, we cease to exist.
0: I don't even know if you're here now.
2: Well, that's something else.
0: Except
2: that's a different problem.
0: If Drew didn't punch the mic every 45 seconds by mistake, so he claims, I wouldn't know he was alive. I'm the only person on the planet who has not seen 24, though. But you know what it is for me in 24 now? I don't want to ruin it for myself. This is like, it's like the most beautiful girl in the school. Now we're dating, and I don't want to go all the way with her because I could be disappointed. Now,
1: no.
0: I built her up. I built 24 up. Everyone says it's amazing. It's the best series on television.
1: Yeah. It's funny because either people who watch it are like huge, huge fans, and then there's the people that don't get to catch it. So it's like no one's in the middle.
0: Hmm. Well, I also have this thing, and I don't know if you have this too. It's this way with video games where people go, oh, man, you got to play Commando Sodomizer 9. You'll never put it down. And it's like, yeah, I got enough going on.
2: Yeah.
0: Like
2: one
0: more reason not to talk to my wife.
2: Yeah.
0: You know what I mean?
2: Well, you might claim to need that.
0: No, I'm just saying there's already, I got enough.
2: Yeah.
0: I got enough.
2: Yeah.
0: I'm doing fine in the sort of leisure time, me time department.
2: Lisa's from Montreal.
0: Yeah, beautiful country.
1: You've been up there?
2: No.
0: Have we?
2: No,
0: I've been up there. I've been up there for the Montreal Comedy Festival.
1: The Nasty Show?
0: Yeah, it was. We had a good time, actually. I enjoyed it.
1: It's a crazy
0: weather
1: little town.
0: Was good. Yeah, it's very eclectic. Huh. Did a lot of walking. Enjoyed it.
1: Hmm. It's like a small New York.
0: Let me say this. I do like Montreal a lot. Could do without the border folks, the people at the airport. Not the border people, but
2: the customs folks.
0: Customs folks.
1: They're very serious people.
0: Got myself a...
2: Which going which way?
0: Large lesbian coming in. And
2: I'd get a work permit coming
0: beat
2: in.
0: Beat the crap out of me. I mean, really.
2: Did you get a work permit?
0: No, you know, it was...
2: That was fun.
1: Yeah.
0: It was a beautiful thing because everybody said, look, just say you're here on pleasure.
2: Yeah.
0: I was going there with Jimmy. We'd sold the man show to like a Montreal comedy station or something. We were going there to do some publicity about 3 or 4 years ago. And everyone I ran into has ever been to Canada says, you're not here on business. You're not here. You're just for pleasure. You're just looking around. Because if it's business, you're going to get screwed. So just say you're here for pleasure. So they, you know, what are you here for? And I said, no, just pleasure. Just want to look around. I said, all right, mind if we open your briefcase? Pulled out an itinerary. Thicker than the Torah. And it was broken down, too. It was like 8:05, you're picked up at the hotel. 8:13, good morning, Quebec. You know, and it just kept going and going and going. And the chick was like, so just... Just here, it seems like you have about 80 places you're stopping. And I said, well, I'm not getting paid, so, you know, it's not really
1: work.
0: Business.
1: Yeah.
0: And she said, I can't believe you're not getting paid to do all these TV shows and these radio programs. I go, no, you don't get paid. And then here's where it went surreal. I said, you know, when Michael J. Fox does The Tonight Show, he doesn't do that to get paid. He does it to promote. And she goes, who's Michael J. Fox?
1: No.
0: I said,
1: he's Canadian.
0: That's what I said. I said, I picked a Canadian intentionally.
1: Right. It's like Jim Carrey or something.
0: I was thinking, either I'm going Alan Thicke.
2: Just said Alan Thicke,
0: I could have gone Alan Thicke.
1: John Candy.
0: I should have.
1: John Candy.
0: You know, Candy had probably passed recently, and I didn't want to tear that scab
1: oh,
0: off.
2: What happened when she pulled out all the porn out of your pre-crypto?
0: Well, I didn't want to talk about that in front of Alicia.
2: I just wanted to hear the whole story.
0: She pulled the top-heavy porn out of the... Well, if I'm going to go out of country... I was just kidding.
3: I didn't know that actually happened.
0: Yeah, I was kidding, too. Oh. Well, look, all I'm saying is if you say you're there for pleasure to look around and they pull a very detailed multi-page itinerary out of your briefcase, that's a bad sign. As a matter of fact, just keister the whole briefcase.
2: Yeah, I did a film up there. I got a work permit.
0: With the Olsen twins.
1: Really?
2: Just playing their dad. Who's the Olsen twins?
1: And no.
2: It's true.
0: Yeah.
1: It's cool.
2: And it took an hour and a half. Mm-hmm. Of just staying around there, just holding your ankles. Just
0: they
2: like,
0: beat the crap out of you.
1: I just recently got my green card.
2: The Passions. You're not seen from The Passions?
0: You recently got your green card. To for the United States.
1: Yeah, to work here without having visas, because I've had many visas throughout my career, and now I don't have to worry about it, because it took me 6 years to get it.
0: You know,
1: so proud moment for me.
0: I keep telling them, you know, we have to, you know, with the white people, we got to push them through. You know what I mean? I mean, it's fast track, Whitey. Come on, let's go now. Canadians, come on. We got no problem with these people. Come here.
1: Yeah, it took
0: tell
1: a long
0: a
1: time.
0: Jokes.
1: But it should, because it's important, so.
0: Let me explain how when I'm in charge.
2: Oh, God.
0: Okay. White guy, boom, he gets fast tracked. Okay, look, we don't have any. Look, we see some swarthy guy in a turban or something. We got to ask that. So we got to hold it up. We got to ask some questions. We get to Jan or Sten or one of these guys, big Norwegian guys. Got no problem with him. Now, you're a chick, you go faster. You've got blue eyes, and you're cute, and you're an actress, you're model. Pow! We'll get you paperwork done that day. That's why I'm looking at it.
1: It would have been a lot easier if I would have went through you.
0: Yeah. Well, next time,
2: I
0: next
2: really
0: time you come
2: think.
0: See me.
1: Yeah, I should.
0: Yeah. Yeah,
2: Drew, what's really wrong think, with that? I think I'm beginning to realize that the reason the Corolla family is so paralyzed was the trauma at having great grandfather Mussolini taken down the way it happened.
0: Yeah,
2: and finally you're here to sort of
0: Drew, you know him, right?
2: To bring out.

0: Where the ticket, where the sticker is.
1: Where the sticker is. All right, let's talk to Michelle. Michelle?
2: Yes.
1: You're 21?
2: Yes.
1: What's
3: Me
1: up?
3: Too.
2: Yay, 21 rocks.
1: So was Drew in 1957. Yeah, it's fun to laugh at old people.
0: She laughed a little too hard at that one.
1: He's going to die like 40 years before you.
0: How dare you? How dare you?
1: What's up, Michelle?
2: Well, I was molested for a year and a half when I was 14.
1: Hold on. And Alicia, don't laugh now. Go ahead.
3: I know, I'm not.
1: Go ahead.
2: And you were, raped
0: when I was
2: 17.
0: Yeah, but you would to describe what happened between 13 and 14 as molestation is a little bit sort of, I suspect, inaccurate.
1: Why?
0: Well, something must have happened earlier to sort of make you be able to cooperate as such a good victim.
1: Who did this to you when you were 13 and 14?
2: It was actually a guy at my church's youth group.
0: Okay, so what happened to you when you were a kid growing up?
1: Yeah.
0: Physically
2: like
0: abused?
2: As a child?
0: Yeah.
2: Fine. I had a normal, healthy, happy childhood. This was the first, like, traumatic thing that really.
0: But how did this guy hold you at knife point or something? How did this go on for a year and a half?
2: I was very afraid of him, and he just made it really clear that he could hurt me if he wanted to. So.
0: And so, why didn't you tell somebody about it after it first happened?
2: I was really ashamed and afraid that it would be my fault.
0: And so you kept going back for more?
1: Well, she didn't go back for more.
2: It was at my church youth group, and
0: yeah, Michelle, something happened. Michelle, something had to have happened to you growing up.
1: I don't know.
0: Hold on a second.
1: Hold on. Quiet down. Wait. I'm always with you on this, and I subscribe to this theory too. I also know the guilt and the shame and the religion and the 13, 14 and the fear and the whatever. And depending on how you're constructed emotionally, doesn't necessarily mean that you had to have had abuse in the past. You're
0: going
1: to dig it out. Her dad gave her an adult aspirin when she was 9.
0: Think of the situation. Unwillingness to come forward. So thinks of herself as a victim and paralyzed by the experience. Completely paralyzed. Those are two.
1: I'm with you.
0: Those are two things that belie or suggest a history of victimization in childhood.
1: I agree, but there's also circumstances such as the religion and the shame and the whatever. So, Michelle.
2: Yes.
0: Everything in your
1: past growing up was fine. No alcoholism.
0: Nobody
1: physical
0: hit you.
1: Abuse. Nothing
2: like that. No, my parents were very strong Christians, so I mean everything like that was just. Never done in my house. So.
1: All right. So now, but you never told anybody about this.
2: No.
1: Okay, now I'm going to ask Drew.
2: Well, I told a couple of people, of my friends, later on in high school. Mm-hmm. And then one of my best friends raped me when I was 17 that knew.
0: Right, but that's again you behaving like a good victim, and that certainly I can understand that the 13 and 14 year old victimization set you up for the later victimization. But I'm just wondering why you were such a good cooperative victim at 13. And what you're going to ask? What?
1: All right,
0: ask.
1: Nah, I forgot.
0: Yeah.
1: It wasn't important. But here's the thing, Michelle. Have you gotten any counseling?
2: Yes, I've gotten some counseling. I'm pretty bad at going back because I just don't like it. But I do go to groups.
1: All right.
0: Survivor groups.
2: Pardon?
0: Survivor groups? People have been through... Yeah.
2: Sexual assault groups.
0: Okay, excellent. You got to keep going, Michelle.
1: Speaking of Survivor, Lex voted off tonight, by the way. Yeah.
0: Oh.
1: Yeah. Michelle.
2: Yeah.
0: Our program.
1: All right. Go to therapy. And,
0: keep going. That's fine. That's about all you can do with this is really get some treatment for it, understand it as a problem. It leaves an imprint on your brain. It'll change how you relate to some of your peers.
1: Yeah.
0: It'll affect your choices in relationships, but you can work your way out of that.
1: All right. And I sort of half agree with Drew, but also sometimes there's people, you know, one out of every so many people just come out sort of meek or pliable or what have you. You know, there's victims that are created. Okay, it's like gays.
0: Yeah, yeah.
1: You got gays that are created. You may want to take this pearl back with you to Canada.
0: Montreal, yeah.
3: Yeah.
0: They need to know this. Yes.
1: They're gay men that are created because they get molested by a priest when they're 9 and therefore become gay later on in life. I'm not sure how it works, but it never disappoints.
0: It's a pattern.
1: And then there's men who are just born gay.

0: which usually makes me break into a song.
1: But tonight.
0: You know, I'll spare you. The point is victims can be this way to some degree, too.
1: I will grant you that.
0: There are some people where if you grab their purse and run down the street, they won't say a word. They'll just stand there and stare.
1: And we would say that something kind of made them that way, but you're saying that there's some people that are just constitutionally made up that way.
0: Something conspired to make them that way, but you wouldn't be able to figure it out. It might not be wholesale abuse. I'm sure her parents did something to shame her. It was probably the shame and the religion.
1: A lot of fear about the devil going to get you and all that stuff, which I put under the abuse category.
0: All right. True hates God.
1: Yeah, that's it. Yeah.
0: Tell the world.
1: That's what I just said, isn't it?
0: Yeah.
2: Yeah.
0: All right. Dave, what are those Canadians? They're not Jews. They're not Muslim. What are they over there?
1: French.
0: French?
2: French.
1: Catholic.
0: You're
2: Catholic?
0: Catholic. That's what you guys are?
2: Catholic.
0: All right. That's good. We're cool.
2: Yeah. Okay.
0: Dave?
1: They've got a personal relationship. They know the devil up there.
0: They do.
2: Yes.
0: Yeah?
3: Yes.
0: He's got antlers. Yes?
2: Hello.
0: Hello?
3: Hello?
0: Dave?
3: Yes, I'm here.
0: You're 20. What's up?
3: Last night, I was at my friend's house, and it was just me, my friend, and his mom.
0: Mm-hmm.
3: And his mom wanted him to go out and to the grocery store and buy something for his mom. And she told me to stay there, or he told me to stay there, and... So I was watching TV, like 15 minutes later, his mom comes up to me and starts feeling on my crotch. And about 20 minutes later, she starts to give me a blowjob. Mm-hmm. What's the weird thing about it was her husband is a preacher, and he wasn't there at the time, and he is out of town.
0: Mm-hmm.
3: And I don't know what to do. What should I do? Should I tell?
1: Hold on a second. Yeah,
0: bogus.
1: I was all the way in until he said, "Husband, wasn't there." I was like, "Yeah, no kidding." And then he had to. He's a preacher. I don't know. You got to tell us he's a preacher, and then I don't know what to do. All things that are typical contents of a bogus call.
0: And he's a dude, and he's 20, and his name is Dave. He's from Arkansas. That's and he has no weird accent.
2: How can you?
1: There's no question.
0: No
2: really?
0: Question.
1: There's no question. Here's the thing. He's announcing that he had this happen to him, and I don't know what to do. There's no way to do. It's just I'm flipped out. I'm depressed. I'm having panic attacks. I need to manage those feelings.
2: And the stuttering.
1: I'm afraid my friends. No. He laid out the business about the things we already would assume were the case. He had to make sure to push home with us, which means he's pushing points unnecessarily.
0: Now, the part where friend's mom said to say, kept saying my friend's mom. There's a weird wording of friend's mom at the beginning that tipped me off. All right, Dave.
2: Wow.
0: We're going bogus, buddy. Sorry. It was a nice try. Well,
1: good times, though.
0: We'll see you in hell, though, right?
3: Okay, see you in hell.
1: All right, good job. Bye-bye.
0: There you go. He said he screwed. I was off with Dave when he said.
1: I was
0: said,
1: all the way in until he started pushing things.
0: You know what
1: obvious.
0: He said at the beginning?
2: You guys are amazing. I'm blown away right now.
0: Oh, you're lying now. It's bogus.
1: It's bogus. It's bogus. Yeah. She just.
0: Yeah,
1: to...
0: she thinks we're decent.
2: No, I swear to God, I'm really blown away.
0: She was hanging with a man cow. All right. This is. He said my mom's friend sent the thing.
1: For something she wanted.
0: She wanted.
1: Yeah, that
0: and
1: was
0: then,
1: like...
0: And he didn't say she. She said. My friend's mom. He kept saying my friend's mom.
1: Yeah.
0: He didn't. If she were just speaking, he'd say she. She sent her there. She sent her
1: things
0: there.
1: He kept reiterating. Yeah, when you're planning something, it's a
0: premeditated
1: presentation.
2: Yeah. Wow.
1: People don't know how to do
0: Plus,
1: that.
0: Plus, let me tell you something. Grabbing the crotch 20 minutes later into the BJ, this is a 45-year-old woman.
1: She's going right now.
0: She's going right there. Especially, just sent the guy down to get a pack of cigarettes
1: could
0: at the Circle.
1: Could come back any minute.
0: You don't
2: you're
0: wait
2: right,
0: 20.
2: Right.
0: I mean, my mom used to tell me this all the time. Blow now. Blow now. Yeah.
2: Oh, man.
1: And that's been your policy ever since.
0: That's right.
2: Wow.
0: All right. Yeah.
2: I'm learning things.
0: Oh, yeah. Blow now, pay later. Thomas?
4: Yeah, hey.
0: Yeah, hey. You're 17. You have a question for Alicia?
4: Hey, first wanted to say, Drew, I read your book. I liked it. Now I'm reading the drama, The Gift of Child. I heard you recommend that to somebody.
1: Very good, Thomas. Excellent.
4: And Adam, you're awesome, too. You're a great comedian. I listen to you every night on Love Line.
0: Thanks.
4: Elisha, or is it...
0: Wait a minute, Alicia.
2: It's Alicia.
4: Sorry about that.
2: But it's okay. It's a tough one.
4: All right, well, I love you on 24. I can't wait to see your movie. I've seen it tomorrow with my mom. And I wanted to know how you got...
1: That's bogus. Just kidding.
2: No.
4: Thanks. But I made sure to pick up your issue of Maxim, too. But I was just wondering how you got your job on 24, and like what it's like working with the other guys on there, like Dennis Haysbert and Kiefer Sutherland.
2: Unfortunately, I don't get to work with Dennis because we never have scenes together. But I know him personally, and he's a very nice guy. Kiefer is great. I mean, he's been around for a long time, so I think anytime you work with great actors, it kind of helps you step up, kind of what you do. And as for getting the part on 24. Like they were saying earlier, I'm from Canada, and I gave myself 6 months in L.A. and thought, you know what, if I don't get anything in 6 months, I'm going to go back to Canada and continue to work there as an actor. And 2 weeks before I was planning to head back, I went in and tested for the pilot 24 and ended up getting it, so have been in L.A. ever since. So it was kind of a nice little journey right there.
4: That's awesome. It's a great show. It's my favorite show right now. So
2: thank you so much.
0: All right, buddy. Quick kiss and ass.
2: good Thank time. You.
0: All right, so you were, it says here you began modeling at age 7.
2: Yeah.
0: Makes you feel stupid for waiting until I was 9, you know? Could have got a jump on it. Started modeling at 7.
1: Didn't know they had game
2: modeling. Yeah.
0: What do you model at 7?
2: At 7? I did like slippers and things and catalog work, you know, as like a little kid. I had like no front teeth and went in and just had a ball doing it, and my mom couldn't figure it out, but it was fun. It was really cool.
0: And so you modeled and in Canada, you acted and modeled.
2: No, I did the it was like my first real experience of doing something other than just going to, you know, elementary school or whatever. We were in the mall one day, and there was kind of a booth set up, and this woman was kind of asked my mother at the time, and I was like a toddler, and said, you know, would she mind doing it? And then my mom just kind of said, yeah, why not? And I kind of wanted to do it because I was really curious about it. And I don't really remember the situation, but I think it was a lot more of me kind of wanting to do it than my mom actually pushing me to.
0: Well, and then, so now you're 7, you're modeling.
2: Yeah.
0: Do you stop modeling and go back to
2: school? Yeah, I said to my mom that I didn't want to do it anymore.
0: So you
2: I did it until I was about 10.
0: You lead a normal schoolgirl life in Montreal.
2: Yep.
0: And then you graduate high school, and you're 18 years old, or
2: 17, about to be, because my birthday's at the end of the year, so.
0: Yeah. Well, now you're going to get something from me.
2: What?
0: Well, I can't tell you.
2: Oh.
0: You know, it'll kind of ruin it.
2: Okay.
0: But you're going to be surprised.
2: Okay.
0: Somewhere
1: oh,
0: around,
1: man, are you?
0: Somewhere around the end of the year, like
2: November.
0: December? Oh, November?
2: November. All the right. Last day of November, 30th.
0: All right. I get something from you. If you get something that doesn't have a card on it, that'll be from me.
2: Okay.
0: Or if you ever get any surprise flowers, that'll be from me, too.
2: Oh, well, thank you now.
0: Or even if you, even if you get something with a card on it whose name you do recognize.
2: That's from you, too?
0: That'll be from me, yeah. Yeah. Everything will be from me.
2: Okay, good.
0: All right?
2: Yeah.
0: Yeah. Okay, so you can look forward to that. But wait a minute. So now you graduate high school, and what do after high school?
2: I had this, like, urge to want to kind of come to L.A., and I'd been working as an actor since I was 11. Mm-hmm. I was doing little shows and things like that. And
0: but would you have been known in Canada?
2: Yeah.
0: I mean, did you get stopped on the street?
2: Yeah.
0: People knew who you were?
2: Yeah.
0: Okay.
2: And sat down with my mom and dad, I remember this vividly, at the dinner table and said, I want to move to L.A., but I kind of had it all planned out, so I didn't want them to think I was irresponsible. So I had this whole thing, like, I'm going to give myself 6 months. I've already looked into a place called the Oakwood Apartments, and I knew how much it cost for the amount of time that I was staying.
0: Yeah,
2: and
0: expensive.
2: Met with a manager and came out here and...
0: So you just came out, and you weren't going to work as a waitress. You were going to come out. You were going to...
2: Because I had money saved up from work.
0: You're going to audition.
2: Yep.
0: Like when you were 17 and 3/4, what were you doing? Like, what were you thinking? Did you have a plan? Were you money saved up?
1: No, college.
0: You had nothing.
1: College.
0: You had nothing.
1: Yeah.
0: You're depressed.
1: Get through college.
0: Depressed. Your hair looked weird, right?
1: Oh yeah. Funny.
2: Did you have long hair?
0: Long hair. Yeah.
1: 1976.
0: Funny frames.
1: Yeah, big
2: Lazar
0: frames.
2: My mom had big frames for the longest time. I was like, we got to work this out.
0: Crazy. Peter Bogdanovich frames, big red ones with the funky hair.
2: Were they thick lenses?
1: No. It's more thick, like the
2: just
1: for the Robert Evans look.
0: Robert Evans, big goggles, with Charles Nelson Reilly.
1: Yeah, that's right.
0: Bad skin, pining over his girlfriend from his senior year of high school.
2: Good times. Good times.
0: Torn apart inside.
2: Mm-hmm.
0: Falling apart.
1: Waiting to wreak my revenge.
0: Yeah. All right. All right, going to take it all out on some candy stripers in a few short years. Oh, yes. Like a phoenix, he'll rise from the ashes. All right, let's take a little break. Alicia Cuthbert is here tonight. She is from The Girl Next Door and 24, and we'll be right back after this. Hey, everybody, it's Loveline. I'm Adam, that's Dr. Drew, phone number 1-800-LOVE-191. Alicia Cuthbert is here tonight. She is The Girl Next Door. She's not from The Girl Next Door. She is The Girl Next Door, Drew. Do you understand that?
1: She is that.
0: Yeah.
1: Yeah, I understand.
0: The movie's not called The Little Dude Who Lives Next to That Chick. It's called The Girl Next Door.
1: It's about her.
0: It's about Alicia.
1: Yeah.
0: She's the star of the movie.
1: It's like
2: Godfather.
0: Yeah.
2: One of.
0: Really looked great in that movie, by the way.
2: Thanks.
0: Lots of tight outfits.
2: Yeah.
0: Revealing, but not no.
2: It was
0: nudity.
2: Great, too, because I...
0: bra and panty.
2: I got
0: action.
2: To, with 24, mm-hmm. I have the same outfit the whole year, which is like 10
0: right.
2: months.
0: Mm. Sure.
2: And on this movie, it was 18 costume changes, so I was like, woohoo!
0: Yeah. And good-looking stuff, too.
2: Good-looking stuff. Thank you.
0: Yeah. No, you look good. I'm sure you're...
2: Well, the girl
0: that,
2: next door's
0: right?
2: got to be hot, right?
0: Yeah, yeah, and it's weird because, every teenage boy or every man who passed through his teen years and everyone's who's still amongst them, like our engineer Chris over here, who's technically 27 but still living at home, so I count him as a
1: teenager.
0: Teenager,
1: well done.
0: Still hiding porn from his mom.
1: Well,
0: if you're hiding porn from your mom,
1: you're a teenager.
0: You can be in your 50s. And hiding porn from your 85-year-old mother,
1: that
0: you would be a teenager.
1: Well, it defines adolescence,
0: yeah.
1: Anyway.
0: That's why they call Dick Clark the world's oldest teenager.
1: He's living at home.
0: He's hiding porn from his mom. That
1: van that he claims is his editing van?
0: Yeah, that's porn around. That's what he uses to transport porn.
1: And watch it.
0: That's right.
1: Out in the mom's driveway.
0: All right. Aww. So here, come on. He's never coming on this show. Here's what we do, and we don't talk about it on the air, but we decide quietly amongst ourselves who's coming on this show and who's not coming on. And once we decide they're not coming on the show, then
1: it's
0: fair
1: on.
0: Game.
1: It's game on.
0: Yeah.
2: Game on. That's a good plan, though.
0: Yeah, yeah, we make fun of everybody. But if we think maybe they're coming on the show,
2: it's like,
0: we do some ass kissing. Serious ass kissing.
2: Julia Roberts is the best.
0: No, she won't come on this show, even though we would want her to come on this show so we could.
2: So she's fair game then.
0: She's fair game.
2: Okay.
0: Yeah. Getting a little long in the tooth. All right, see? That was a little dig.
1: Very satisfying.
2: Oh, man.
0: Very satisfying. All right, now what was I talking about?
1: I have
0: Drew?
1: No idea.
0: Okay, well, then we got to move forward with the show. What do you say?
1: Good.
2: Yep.
1: Oh, yeah? Chris and stealing porn from, hiding porn from his mom.
2: He
1: said every teenage male has something about the girl next door.
0: Oh, yeah. I was watching the movie, and when Alicia, the beautiful woman, moves in next door to the horny young teenage boy thing, and he spots her through his bedroom window, it just brings you back. It's like your heart starts pumping, and when they start talking, and it's like it was so identifiable.
1: Yeah, it's that desperation that
0: desperation.
1: Every teenage male feels.
0: Yeah, but you remember when you were like 17 and just anybody
1: praying
0: was...
1: to God for him to drop somebody out of the sky to the neighbor's house?
0: Yeah.
1: Yeah.
0: Yeah.
1: That's right.
0: No, it's just like once in a while when your mom's friends would say, my nephew's in town, and niece is in town, and some chick who was 15 would come walk in and just be like, remember?
1: Yes.
0: Yeah.
2: Your heart starts going.
0: Yeah.
1: It's just some sort of like an animal,
0: Yeah.
2: Animalistic.
1: Yeah, but it's some sort of like frightened / desperate animal caged, kind of a strange.
0: Yeah. Fight, flight, or jack. Actually, was the third option. That
1: simultaneously, they sort of kick in.
0: Yeah. All right. Is that Toko?
1: Yeah.
0: Toko?
5: Yeah.
0: Is that your name?
5: Mm-hmm.
0: What kind of name is that?
5: Japanese.
0: All righty then. You Japanese?
5: Yeah.
0: How's that treating you?
5: Good.
0: All right. What's up?
5: Well, I'm obsessed with gay porn.
0: Really? All right.
1: Gay male.
0: You and Dick Clark.
5: Yeah, gay porn.
1: Gay men, not lesbian.
5: No, gay men, yeah.
1: Gay men. All right.
0: Finally, a chick making sense, because... No, here's what I'm saying. Like, guys, we do the porn math. We're like, hey, lesbian porn, fine. That's two vaginas, four boobs, three or four boobs. Four boobs.
2: Four boobs.
0: Four boobs,
2: yeah.
0: Right?
2: Yeah.
0: And we do that math, whereas women who look at, who enjoy pornography, and there's not too many of them out there, normally don't like the gay porn, but it's two penises and how many nut sacks?
1: They're weirded out by it. They're kind of a little good.
0: Yeah.
1: Yeah, that's all right.
0: All right.
1: Toko's more evolved, huh?
0: No, I'm sure she's more effed up, but... you have gay porn?
5: Well, I have it on my my computer, yeah.
0: Have your parents found out about it?
5: No.
1: How old were you when you started looking at this?
5: Last year.
1: Mm-hmm. 15. Well, if her parents find out.
0: Oh yeah, you know what they're gonna say? Toko Ono.
1: No. So, oh no, Toko.
0: Oh no, Toko.
2: Yeah.
0: No, I'm thinking of a Yoko Ono joke. Girl.
1: Yeah,
0: come
1: yeah.
0: on, baby doll. All right, so yeah, no, your parents, if they're Japanese, they'll kill themselves.
1: Yeah.
5: Yeah. Probably.
1: Yeah.
0: Yeah, that's how it works. They're proud. They're proud culture. Anything happened to you? Were you ever abused or traumatized in any way?
5: No.
0: No. Just like it.
5: Yep.
1: Well, there you go.
0: Do you like gay men? I mean, like hanging around gay men?
5: Yeah, I think it's cool. I'd like to see some make out or, you know, like screw each other. I think that'd be cool.
1: Ooh, Toko. Mm. Ooh. Something's up.
0: Yeah, something is up because... Gay, okay, hold on. We got to talk about this for 1 second. Gay depictions of gay acts, gay pornography, graphic gay pornography is is sort of gut-wrenching to straight men. Not because we're bigoted or anything. It's just you take a straight guy, you show him two guys going at it, one behind the other, and they have to avert their gaze just like, for me, it's like seeing dentistry up close or something. I just have to kind of, you have to put your hand up. It's not because I hate dentists. It's just kind of like, ooh, wow, can't watch. And I think, Alicia will tell us, though, gay pornography for women is kind of gross, too. I mean, for normal women, guys going at it.
2: Yeah.
0: All greased up, you know, leather choker.
2: I just can't relate to that. I don't.
0: It's confusing.
1: You're confusing. Yeah, that, yeah, I mean, it's just like, huh?
2: Yeah.
1: Okay. All right. So that's an average response.
0: Yeah.
1: And Toko suddenly is sort of intrigued, aroused, and sort of, and there's an aggression how she approaches it, too. You know, it's sort of inappropriateness how she presented it.
0: Toko?
5: Yeah.
1: I would bet there's some other sort of.
0: What's missing?
1: No, some other fetishes here.
0: What else are you into?
5: Anime.
1: There you go.
0: Yeah.
1: Keep going.
0: What is with
5: little
0: anime?
5: Boys.
0: Ooh, little boys. Really?
5: Mm.
0: Are you one of these people that sort of considers yourself deviant?
5: No.
0: You know.
1: Did something happen to you with one of your peers growing up?
5: No.
1: Huh?
5: No. No.
0: All right. Your parents together?
5: They've been divorced 3 times. But
0: the same
1: for themselves?
5: What?
1: They've been divorced from one another 3 times or from 3 different people?
5: 3 different people.
1: Okay, and so you have a pretty tumultuous upbringing, it sounds like.
5: It's very confusing.
0: Do you have a boyfriend?
5: No.
0: Do you like boys?
5: Yeah. I'm not lesbian.
0: You're not lesbian. You like guys, and not just when they're cornholing.
5: Yeah.
0: Okay. Because we have to make that distinction. But true.
1: Yeah, only that.
0: Yeah, only
1: but
0: that.
1: But Toko, you're the trauma here, right? That's what we're getting at. That you were in this sort of chaotic family system that was fractured, and I mean, you just seem sort of spun by all that.
0: Yeah.
1: That's not so encouraging either.
0: What's your plan? You want to go to college?
5: Yeah.
0: All right. Well, listen. Here's the deal. You sound. You sound troubled. You really do. And you sound like somebody, quite frankly, could be into heroin or something in a few short years, or at least doing something that would embarrass the family. How about a little therapy?
5: I don't know how well I do in therapy.
0: All right, well, don't go. Let's go to the next call. Listen, I'm not going to try to save the world. Who are we kidding? Hey, you want to call the show? You got problems? You want to listen to us? Fine. If you don't, just do whatever you want. I don't care. Joel?
6: Hey, how's it going, you guys?
0: I got to tell everyone this just one more time. I get paid whether I help people or not. I really do. As a matter of fact, I don't like helping people because it makes it seem like I should get paid more. You know what I mean?
2: You're good at it, though.
0: Good at not helping people?
2: No, at helping.
1: Yes. No, he's good at not helping.
2: At not help.
1: He incidentally helps.
2: Yeah.
1: He's good at not helping.
0: I like to help myself through not helping others.
1: Yes, there you go.
0: That's my motto.
1: But look, Toko, there's more to get at in Toko than we can get to in 3 minutes on the radio here.
0: Well, it's just she's angry.
1: I mean, she's almost at sort of a near side. And it's not, and please, people, it's not because she enjoys gay porn that we jumped all over that. It was the affect she maintained, the flat, inappropriate laughter, the sort of almost near, I got a feeling of a near psychotic process.
0: She seems like the kind of
2: person.
0: She's
2: very enthusiastic.
0: She's the kind of person that could do something bad and not think about it too much afterward.
1: Possibly.
0: It would not haunt her.
1: Possibly.
0: Yeah. All right. And that includes to herself,
1: by the way. Well, she mentioned she's into little boys, and I think she means that.
0: Really?
1: Yeah.
0: Mm-hmm. All right. Well, the world may never know. Let's speak to Joel, who's got a question for Alicia.
2: Oh.
0: Joel?
7: Yeah.
0: What's up?
7: Hey, how's it going, you guys?
0: Good.
7: Hey, I just want to say one thing real quick. Dr. Drew, my mom read your book, and she's too afraid to call the show and tell you how good it is.
1: Oh, that's very kind. Tell her thank you, please.
7: Alicia.
2: Yes.
7: Yeah, you're like Adam says, smoking hot.
2: Oh, yeah. Thank you very much.
7: Yeah, totally hot. Maximum issue, pretty nice. Good
2: thank
7: job
2: you.
7: On 24. And I don't know, I might check that new movie out, but...
2: Please do.
7: Yeah?
2: If you do anything this weekend, please check out my movie.
7: Oh, yeah, all right. Hey,
2: no,
7: Adam.
2: But thank you very much.
0: Yeah.
7: Hey, man, do you ever plan on having kids?
0: I'm thinking about it. I'm working on it.
7: Hey, well, how about, I'll be your lump of clay, man. Why don't you mentor me?
0: Oh, you mean I don't need a kid? I have a 24-year-old Joel over here from Sacramento?
7: Yeah, exactly.
1: Or Gumby, as we call him.
0: Okay.
7: You can mold me into that.
0: I know. You sound like a clean canvas. Doesn't sound like there's been a whole lot of education going on or anything. I mean, you sound like an Etch-A-Sketch. It's been shooken a few times.
1: He may have passed that window of opportunity, though, at 24. I don't know how flexible that clay is going to be.
7: I'm past all the PP and poo-poo stuff, Now I can just throw it at people.
1: Well, Adam is just completely uninterested then.
0: Yeah.
1: You're past all that.
0: That's what I'm looking for. What are you doing? What are you doing, Joel?
7: What am I doing?
0: Yeah.
7: Like, for work?
0: Yeah.
7: Let's see. I'm gonna.
0: All right.
1: He's unemployed. There you go.
0: And by the way, we finally found something worse than the answer. Like you asked me what I'm doing. Here's your. What are you doing
1: Adam,
0: for work?
1: What are you doing, Val? For work.
0: Right now.
1: He didn't even say right now.
0: I know he didn't say right now. We found one that's worse than right now. I'm CEO of a Fortune 500 company. Yeah, it never works that way, right?
1: Right.
0: Yeah. Yeah. Yeah, right now is the number one bad. It's a bad answer for college and...
2: right now?
1: Yeah. Right now. For anything. Sorry, for anything, really.
0: Watch. We'll do the right now for college. Right. True. Please try to pull this off. Yeah, I'm going to college. I'm going to school.
1: Where are you going to school? Where are you going to school?
0: Right now.
1: Yeah.
0: So you hear the right now. That's junior college. Now that means I'm transferring.
2: Right.
0: That means transfer. It's never right now.
1: Let me try another one.
0: I'm going to Brown.
1: So you're going to be a orthopedic surgeon. Mm-hmm. So what level of training are you at right currently?
0: Right now I'm in the ninth grade. I just failed biology. Actually failed beginning science. Right. It's one below biology.
1: Right. So you're fluent in French. Where'd you learn that? Do you speak it often?
0: Right now I do pig Latin and I can do this. I can go home. That's much more. I can do a little Pepe Le Pew too. That's it. All right, True. You realize you almost said right now each time you try to step the right now.
1: That's
0: right,
1: as retarded as you can get, isn't it?
0: I've seen you be more retarded than you are now.
1: That's pretty good.
0: That was close, though. All right. Let's, now we're going to play a little something called Germany or Florida. This is a game that is sweeping the nation, and I'm sure is if it hasn't made it up north into Canada, it'll be in there.
1: Days.
2: I'll let them know.
0: Moments, yeah. You'll be our Germany or Florida ambassador. Now, here's how the game goes. All bizarre stories emanate from either Germany or Florida.
2: Okay.
0: All the strange, occult, macabre stories, crime stories usually. It's either Germany or Florida. So they tell us a story, and we guess either Germany or Florida. Mike?
8: Yes. Things are sick and twisted.
0: Here's our theme
8: song. Sun and Nazis, sex, meth, and death fetishes. Both of them have got these. Guaranteed not to bore you. Germany or Florida?
0: Yes. The song, the game is almost as good as the song.
2: Oh, my God.
0: Go ahead, Mike.
1: Mike, Germany or Florida?
8: Germany or Florida. Okay.
9: A woman was convicted of disturbing the peace for phoning a bomb threat to an airport to get out of a vacation with her boyfriend. Hmm. She said, I had the idea that if the trip could be blocked for, by someone else, for example, a bomb threat, then it would solve all these problems. Germany or Florida? Oh, and Alicia, I love you. 24 is a wonderful show.
2: Oh, thank you very much.
10: Alex from Tustin. Let's pull together whatever clues we've got here.
2: Vacation. Florida's very vacation-y.
0: Okay. Yeah, but people who live in Florida.
10: But you would go from Florida for a vacation.
0: That.
10: Yeah.
2: I did.
10: You left Florida?
2: Oh, no.
10: You see, there,
0: vacationed in Florida.
2: I see, yeah. Okay.
0: You vacationed from Florida in Florida. It's like masturbation.
10: On the other hand, I wonder if they could be calling in the bomb threat at the destination. No, that doesn't make sense.
0: I was thinking Germany.
10: I was too. I was thinking Germany.
0: I was thinking, now, you don't have to agree. You go with your gut.
2: I'm going to go with Florida just because I already said it.
0: And look at you. You dress like Florida. You got the orange shirt and the blonde
2: hair. It's coral.
0: Carl, that's gay for orange. All right. Mike, we're going Germany, and our young gal pal is going Florida.
9: Alicia, I am so sorry. I wish you'd guessed the right one. It's Germany.
2: Oh, it's okay.
0: Wow.
10: We've had a little more experience.
0: All right.
10: She'll be good.
2: Okay. Well, I didn't really get the game,
10: She's a foreigner. Yeah, she's a foreigner.
0: Know.
10: She's
0: from
2: I'm from Canada. I don't.
0: We're going to have to ask you to leave.
2: I better go now.
0: I'll tell you what, one more break. One more break, baby doll. All right. Alicia Cuthbert is here tonight from my new best actress at friend. Yeah.
2: Until the next show.
0: Until the next show.
10: Right now.
0: Until the 11 o'clock hour.
2: Okay.
0: We'll take a quick break. We'll be right back. Hey, everybody. It's Loveline. I'm Adam. That's Dr. Drew. Phone number 1-800-LOVE-191. Alicia Cuthbert is here tonight. Next week, Ron Perlman will be in here. Hellboy.
10: The Hellboy himself.
2: What movie?
0: He is okay. Hellboy. Yeah. Screw that. Well, let me tell you something about the girl next door.
10: Pennywise.
0: Now, Pennywise Fletcher, I don't think is going to be with him.
10: Okay.
0: All right, relax over there. Here's what's going on. First off, Alicia is the girl next door, just like Ron
2: is
10: Hellboy.
0: Hellboy. Perlman. Jewish. Not a lot of Jewish hell. Aren't you guys? You're Jewish, right, Drew?
10: Yeah.
0: You guys are going to hell, though, right?
10: Of course. We're not being baptized.
0: Right.
10: We have to go. Or maybe purgatory.
0: No, I think it's hell.
10: Yeah.
0: And let me tell you something about Jews. To you guys, because you complain a lot, purgatory is hell.
10: Yeah.
0: I mean, like, Drew.
10: Well, no. Yeah. We go to purgatory, but everyone else who's visiting us there, they're in hell.
0: No.
10: It's not. You know what I'm saying?
0: Yeah.
10: We create hell for them.
0: You create hell for them. Oh, the food is so... So horrible.
10: What, no bagels?
0: And such small portions. Yeah. No, it's true. It's like when you get used to flying first class and business class can be hell.
10: It can be
0: like coach.
10: That's right.
0: It's your equivalent to coach. That's what purgatory is to the Jews. That is your hell.
10: Right. But you know, we'll be purgatory with the few billion Hindus and Buddhists and Zoroastrians.
0: Well, I don't believe. Jesus Christ.
10: And the Islamists.
0: As your savior. Okay.
2: I was baptized.
0: You were, so
2: there you
0: I'll
2: go.
0: See you in heaven.
2: I'll see you there.
10: But not you.
0: Right.
10: Not
0: I'm
10: you.
0: Going to heaven.
2: So funny.
0: But you know, I always think, too, like when people do that, I'll see you in hell, I always feel like they should tack on a part where you go, I'll see you in hell, because I'll be viewing you
10: visiting.
0: Through a porthole, much like they have at the Marine Land, where I'll be looking at you from my comfortable, air-conditioned heaven and seeing you in hell, but not actually being
10: Visiting. We'll visit.
0: I won't be there.
10: I'll be visiting.
0: I won't be there. You'll be there first, and then I'll blow through.
10: And I'll right see you. I just won't be there. I'll just see you.
0: Because see you in hell is like... Well, you're going to be in hell waiting for me? Like, well, you're going to be crushing rocks and being hit with a pitchfork waiting for me to come down to hell?
10: Be fair. You're the only person I've ever heard use that kind of phrase.
0: Hey, they used to use it in Westerns all the time.
10: That's true.
0: They use that in Canada? See you in hell. Mm-hmm. They do? They have hell in Canada.
2: Yes.
10: All right. Catholic.
0: All right, good.
10: Yeah. Very evolved notion of hell.
0: See, it keeps them in line over there. I like that.
2: Yep.
0: All right, let's... what are we going? Let's go, Drew. What do we got here? Yo, let me say this. The girl next door. Don't worry about Hellboy. That's a different crowd. And by the way, you go see that movie, and then you go see you go see the girl next door, or vice versa. You know what I'm saying?
10: Yeah.
0: It's like you're selling pizza, and this is a Thai food restaurant that opened next door, not another pizza joint.
10: Right.
0: You see what I mean?
10: That's right.
0: Friday,
10: you're not competing.
0: Friday, we eat Thai
10: not
0: food.
10: Competing.
0: Saturday, we eat Italian.
10: Yeah. Well, you can do both. You can do both.
0: We eat
10: yes.
0: you both.
2: You can do both.
0: We're going to do everything.
2: We're going to do everything.
0: Okay.
2: I like that idea.
0: Yeah. I'm hungry.
10: No, that's not one.
0: Oh, it isn't?
10: We got to take the Alicia calls.
0: All right. Amy?
2: Oh, we don't have to.
11: Yeah, hi.
0: Who says? Yeah, you're 25. You saw the movie tonight?
11: Yes, I did. I went to the Chinese Theater.
0: Oh, really?
10: Tonight
11: yeah,
10: was there?
11: I have to say, that was so good.
0: You liked the movie.
2: Thanks.
11: Yeah, it was so good. I mean, not to be rude, but I was just kind of had a prejudgment on it that it'd be a little cheesy, a little stupid, but my girlfriend and I loved it. So.
2: Oh, I'm really glad that you called in, because I figured, and a lot of people are feeling the same way as you. I mean, it's an obvious kind of emotion to feel off of the previews and such.
11: Exactly. Whoever the writer was put everything together so well, or the director.
2: Yeah, and we also...
11: Girl Next Door, how does that work, you know?
2: No, exactly. And then also after actually getting this first script, we kind of, the characters, the actors went over the dialogue too, so it had a lot of rewrites.
0: Yeah, they tweaked it. They made it their own.
2: We finessed it.
11: Well, yeah, I just wanted to say congratulations.
0: It.
11: I got the ticket from my boss today, and so...
2: Cool.
11: Very excited. I gotta go.
10: Thanks,
2: thank
10: Annie.
2: You so much.
0: Uh-huh. Hi there, baby. No,
2: that was
0: good
2: nice.
0: Wow, a rare piece of praise being heaped on a guest here.
2: I liked her.
10: I too.
0: Quiet down over
10: got
0: there.
10: A minute
0: girl.
10: Left.
0: Why do we need to talk to someone else who loves Alicia? What about me?
2: Yeah.
0: Anyone want to know what
10: don't
0: I
10: encourage
0: did today?
2: I know. I'm
0: anyone
2: encouraging
0: know what
2: it.
0: I'm feeling like it's always guess this and guess that, huh? What about the Ace Man? He's got feelings.
10: Oh yeah, he does. Yeah.
2: Don't cry.
0: I'm okay. Let's talk to Lydia. Oh. Lydia?
12: Yeah.
0: You're 17?
12: Yes.
0: You're straight, but you're aroused by lesbian porn.
12: Very often.
10: Very often.
0: Wow. That's a natural thing.
12: Yeah?
0: It's not a natural thing to have a, you know, bunker filled with lesbian porn and to masturbate feverishly to lesbian porn.
10: But to found that even more arousing than,
0: be arousing
10: than heterosexual.
0: Yeah. Alicia.
10: Yeah, and I've talked to women who said the reason for that is that there's more sort of tenderness in the interaction, and that's arousing.
0: Yeah, especially when they're whizzing on each other.
10: Yeah, but the males are just...
2: Oh, my God.
10: It's completely...
0: Oh, yes. Oh, yes. Oh, yes.
10: You don't want to keep...
2: Well, I don't know about that.
0: Yeah. But women are much more pliable that way.
10: Well, the male in the porn stuff is sort of leaving out the whole intimate experience. It's just left out of the equation.
0: Mm-hmm.
10: When there are two women, that's sort of brought back in again, a little bit of sort of a tenderness there that women find arousing.
0: Alicia, you're not lesbian, are you?
2: No.
0: No, but you can appreciate an attractive woman.
2: Yeah. I can tell that, yeah.
10: Just be careful.
0: Tell the difference.
10: You don't have to answer the questions. You know?
0: No. I'm not going anywhere. I'm just saying...
10: Oh. Yeah, sure you're not. No. Right now.
0: Yeah. Okay. Yeah, women are more fluid that way.
10: That's true.
0: Whereas guys, we don't go for that.
10: No.
0: It's gross to us.
10: Yeah.
0: Yes?
2: But is it?
10: No, not the lesbians, the gay.
0: No, yeah, we like the ladies. Oh, yes, Drew, passionate man.
2: Very passionate.
0: And me too, although my passion runs through Drew like a conduit and into whoever he's with. Yeah.
2: That's weird.
10: I channel your passion. That
2: is
10: weird.
2: Very weird.
10: I channel your passion.
0: You're my passion,
2: psychic
0: flume.
2: Kind of.
0: Yeah. All right, we got to take a break. Alicia Cuthbert has to go because she's way too
10: big
0: a star
10: for this
0: show.
10: One more segment.
0: She's stay for one more segment.
2: Yeah, one more segment.
0: We're cool. All right, we'll take a quick break. We'll be right back. Hey, yo, it's Loveline. I'm Adam. That's Dr. Drew. Alicia Cuthbert is here tonight. She is the girl next door. She's also on 24. She's only supposed to stay the first hour, but we always do that thing at the very end where we go, can you stay another segment? And they go, and we go, thanks a lot. And we go to break.
10: Well, it's a little more manipulative than that. It's like, we haven't had a chance to say goodbye yet.
0: Yeah, I know.
10: just get through the commercial. We'll say
0: goodbye
10: in the next
0: segment.
10: To
0: say goodbye, really.
10: Yeah.
0: We had a whole first hour.
10: Yeah.
0: But listen, I'll tell you something. This Alicia, she's like a wonderful goblet of wine that you just can't put down.
2: Oh.
0: Mm-hmm. Yes. Intoxicating. Yeah. Alicia's okay with me, too. She doesn't... You're not... you think I'm fine, right?
2: I think you're great.
0: I mean...
10: Yeah, not fine, Adam. You see,
2: he's a manipulator.
10: Very manipulative.
0: No, but I don't mean fine.
10: Right,
0: I mean,
10: yeah,
0: like,
10: you might have
0: enough,
10: thought that,
0: good
10: though.
0: Enough.
10: She didn't know.
0: No, I'm saying...
10: You're okay.
0: Do you have a boyfriend?
2: Yes.
0: You have a boyfriend. I'm married, but, you know, if you were single and I was single, we'd go out on a date, yeah?
1: Yeah, oh. She doesn't like old guys, is the thing.
0: Wow.
1: See.
0: Wow. I am an old guy, but I move like a cat, baby.
1: She kind of had it for Stryker.
0: Oh, really? Yeah.
1: He really wants to have pancakes with him.
2: Oh, he does.
0: Wow. You know, I used to
2: he's a little
0: kid.
2: More
0: now
2: my speed.
1: To have pancakes with him.
2: Yeah.
0: Okay. Jeez. It really breaks my heart.
2: That doesn't mean anything about you, though.
0: No. Yeah, it does.
1: Go ahead and call in Stryker. Go ahead.
2: Or Stryker.
0: All right, we got to say bye to Alicia.
2: No.
0: Okay, baby.
1: Dude, it would be weird if she were attracted to guys her age. That's a disturbed person.
0: No, that's not an age thing. Oh, it is. It's an age thing. No, it's not.
1: It's an unhealthy thing.
0: Hold on a second. There are plenty of guys who, had their. I don't know why.
1: You want to believe this. You're going to fight it out.
0: No. What do you mean? I'm making it worse for me.
1: Yeah.
0: Hold on, jackass. I'm making it bad for me. I am saying...
1: You're saying it's not the age, you're just not...
0: There are plenty of 39-year-old guys...
1: Who would be,
0: that Alicia would be interested in if they were... Well, not tons, but if they had the right look. Yeah.
2: No. Mm.
0: No,
1: see, she's healthier than that.
0: No.
1: Yeah, she's into her peers.
0: Would you
1: go out with
0: a 39-year-old guy? No.
2: No.
0: Yeah, but you go out with, like, George Clooney, and he's, like, 43.
2: No.
1: See?
0: He's asked. Ah, that means he's asked.
2: What do you mean he's asked?
0: He doesn't mean he's asked.
2: I've never met him in my life.
0: That's what I would say. If I spurned his advances.
1: Girl next door.
0: That's what I would say.
1: That's why she stayed. Promote the movie.
0: That's what I would
1: give
0: say.
1: Give her another promotion.
0: Good answer.
1: Hey, for those of you that are 17 years of age or older, get on the air tonight. You will get 2 tickets to see the film Girl Next Door when it opens on April 9th.
0: Yeah, this breaks my heart, by the way, because I thought as a guy, and a successful...
2: But that's good for all women.
1: No, you've crossed over.
0: Oh, have I?
1: Yeah, that happens about 36, 37. It's all over.
2: But there's some women out there that are into that.
1: Yeah, but disturbed women is the point. You should be... Yeah,
2: right.
1: You should be... If somebody is into you, you should wonder what's wrong with them. Quite literally, yes.
0: Even if they're my age?
1: No, you're an age, divorced 3 times, it'll be all right.
0: Okay. All right.
1: That's what you call a deflated sigh.
0: Yeah,
1: you should be happy. Alicia is a healthy young woman. She's healthy.
2: Thank you.
0: Let's play a record.
1: She's
0: must be behind
1: emotionally healthy. See,
0: Kurt Cobain died 10 years ago.
1: Yeah, let's play
0: Nirvana Superset.
2: Smells like Teen Spirit.
0: Let's play all 3 Nirvana records.
1: Okay, right. Starting now,
0: Morgan.
13: Yes,
0: you're 16.
13: Yes, and I'm having anal sex with my boyfriend, and although it doesn't hurt, I'm still wondering if it could be, like, doing damage to my insides.
0: Hmm, meaning your soul?
13: No.
1: The spirit?
0: What do you got in there, Drew, to damage?
1: Well, you have something called the rectum.
0: Mm-hmm.
1: And you can tear things, and you can cause disruption of the muscle, the sphincter function. You cause hemorrhoids and fistulas and
13: abscesses.
1: And, usually, but not necessarily so. It's something that, it's a part of your body that starts having trouble in the 7th and 8th decade of life anyway.
0: It does.
1: You may be helping things along a bit with all this.
0: Mm-hmm.
1: So there you go.
0: Yeah.
13: Oh, I also
0: Hold on. How old is he?
13: He's 16 also.
0: Wow.
1: No, he's not 39, Adam. He's not.
13: No.
1: He's got even Morgan.
0: He's got
1: the older penis
0: of a 39-year-old, though. By the way, getting into the anal at 16, where do you go? You know what I mean? Like, when I was 16, I had nowhere to go but up. I don't mean up the poop chute. I just mean up. Thanks, baby.
13: Sorry.
0: Yeah, I know. It's horrible talk. But we're in what you call safe harbor, so screw the FCC. What I'm saying is I had nowhere to go but up. You know, I had nothing. It was all...
1: You're on the bottom. I mean, at your bottom.
0: Everything would have been...
1: Suddenly everything has double entendre.
0: All I'm saying is everything was a new and exciting sexual time for me.
1: Yes, there's nowhere
13: to go.
1: We're
13: all maxed out already?
1: Yes, you at 16 are maxed out.
0: At 16, when you're engaging in anal sex, you're maxed out.
2: It's like getting a Jag at like 15.
0: That's right.
2: Where do you go?
0: Where are you going?
2: I'm not Ferrari?
0: Sure where you're going. Step down, you get a Lexus. It's a big letdown at 18. You know what I mean?
1: Yeah.
10: Yeah, the Land Cruiser doesn't make it anymore.
0: That's right. Oh. All right, Morgan.
10: So, well, there you go.
13: I also
10: good
13: have
10: times.
13: A really quick question for Dr. Drew.
10: Yeah, Morgan.
13: Okay, so if I'm on antidepressant and I'm having trouble sleeping, like I have too much energy, would it be better for me to take it in the morning or at night?
10: Well, obviously in the morning if part of the problem is sleeplessness. But which one are you on? Effexor?
13: Lexapro. Because it's actually for anxiety, but...
10: Well, Lexapro is a real good antidepressant. It's a mild one. Doesn't usually cause a lot of stimulation like that, and it makes me worry that you might be moving towards something called bipolarity or hypomania. So you need to talk to your doctor. You may need a mood stabilizer in addition to the Lexapro.
13: Okay.
10: So it may not be the wakefulness and the anxiety. It may be actually getting into sort of a mood instability.
0: And if she's able to have anal sex at 16, this medication is working on her anxiety.
10: Yeah, or making her manic, like I said, because manics will do all kinds of things.
0: Really?
10: Yeah.
0: Got a party with some of them.
13: Well, it was never anxiety about, like, social anxiety. It was always about school.
0: School.
10: Yeah. What's your ethnicity?
13: I'm Caucasian.
10: Okay.
0: Uh-huh.
10: All right. So it's a good medicine. Be careful. You know, there's a lot of controversy. One of the things that we think we're seeing right now, by the way, and this is sort of... not something that's in good medical literature, but I've heard psychiatrists speculate about this, that using antidepressants in people before the cement is dry in their brain, to use it in adolescents, like this 16-year-old Morgan, may actually be the reason we're seeing so much increase in bipolarity. May I be causing manic depression in adulthood?
0: So, what's is adolescence like a 9 to 18? Or
10: so, no, it's really... 16? It's 12 to 20, basically. It's, it's defined different ways by different people.
0: So
10: there's early, middle, and late adolescence.
0: So we're feeding people too many drugs too early,
10: possibly.
0: And that may be disrupting the delicate chemistry up there, which is causing these manic mania stuff later on.
10: So the question is, are we just identifying more bipolar illness in this country because there's a greater awareness of it and better diagnostic skills, or are we actually creating more of it by treating so many adolescents with antidepressants?
0: Mm-hmm.
10: Interesting question.
0: Yeah, interesting for you, not for any of our listeners.
10: Yeah, go back to your anal talk. That was much more interesting.
0: Yeah. All right.
10: You take the leisure question.
0: Yeah. As a matter of fact, we're going to start doing Adam's Anal Corner on Wednesdays. I think.
10: Quarter. Haha, you said corner.
0: Sound like cornhole, huh? All right, let's keep moving here. Is this who? Who
10: no, are go talking to?
0: One. Can I go to one?
10: You stay in Adam's Corner.
0: Lacey?
14: Yes.
0: You're 21?
14: Yes, I have a question.
0: All right.
14: Okay, my question is, can a guy get off when his partner sticks their finger up the guy's rectum?
10: No.
14: No?
0: You mean, can he get off, like, in a sort of milking way or in a...
10: like, would he have an orgasm just from that stimulation?
14: Yeah, that.
10: No. No?
14: No? So it's not true?
10: And most men don't like that. And by most, I mean most. Significant majority do not like that.
0: Yeah.
10: So take your cosmos and burn them. Even Adam's corner, he doesn't like it.
0: No, but I got to tell you, it depends whose hand that finger is attached to.
10: Yeah, because some people do anything. Yeah.
0: In your case, I'm just saying, if there's like a huge, like we were talking about Julia Roberts earlier, like if she like was begging me, like, can I put my index finger in your cuticus? I'd be like. Okay. I'll be down with that.
10: That'd be just supplication, basically. That would not be.
0: Yeah, well, whatever. Be nice the next day. Like, be like, hey, guess whose finger is in my butt? Nope, guess again. And no one take people like 8 or 9 guesses before they got to Julia Roberts. I would let her do that. But I'm just saying.
10: I can name that finger.
0: No,
10: 12 guesses.
0: No fair smelling the finger. Oh, no, wait, I wouldn't have it.
10: No.
0: Oh, maybe it broke off.
15: I'm trying so hard to stay calm.
0: All right, we're going to focus now. We're going to focus. Did you see that movie Road Trip? Is that what this is about?
15: I was just going to say that.
14: I watched it from that, and then I heard...
10: It's all bad ideas.
0: No, because look, every time a guy got a rectal exam, he would also give a semen sample.
10: And not only that, guys are not bashful about what it is they want and need.
0: If we're into it, we'd do it.
10: Listen, they will tell you exactly what the wheelhouse is for them, and that's that.
0: Yeah.
14: Okay.
0: Yeah. All right. So if he wants to do it, do it. But if
10: you will never meet a guy, there is no human male walking the earth who was talking to his buddies about what his girlfriend did to him the night before by acting upon things she read in Cosmo or Red Book.
0: Right.
10: There's no guy going, Stu, you'd never believe what she did to me. It was in Cosmo. It's like, no. No, never, ever, ever.
0: No, and listen, here's the other thing. It's not about what they do to us. It's about what they let us do to them, sadly. I mean, that's the way it is with guys. Yeah. Guys like, what happened? Well, so-and-so finally let me do whatever. Mm-hmm. Once in a while, there's a gave me in there sprinkled in. But in general, we're not really looking... We're looking to let you let us do stuff to you, and we don't mean that in a bad way. But don't worry,
2: right.
0: you don't have to impress us. You don't have to dance.
10: Listen, I've just said that. Just be there.
0: Just show up.
10: Hey, show up.
0: Be a good thing.
10: A little enthusiasm.
0: Little muster a little false enthusiasm.
10: Any kind of enthusiasm.
0: That's right.
10: And that's it.
0: That's right. Act like you don't mind what we're about to do to you.
10: No, that's adequate. That's adequate. But it's superior. Just a little bit of actual appreciation.
0: Yeah, get into it. Yeah, pretend like you're into it.
10: Yeah, whatever.
0: Or be into it.
10: Yeah,
0: actually,
10: whichever.
0: And by the way, for the record, as long as I can't tell, I don't care. You know what I mean? Fake an orgasm. Pretend.
2: I was just gonna say.
0: I'll tell you, I think it's good, and I don't know. I'm not gonna put the guests in a bad spot. But if you do fake an orgasm,
10: you haven't done anything like that so far tonight. Put it in a bad spot.
0: No, I have not. No, quiet down. If you fake an orgasm. I would suggest holding one back every about 9th to 12th orgasm. And here's what I'm saying. So if you're faking orgasms with your boyfriend or husband and once every few weeks don't have an orgasm, he'll never catch on.
10: See, that you're faking.
0: Yeah.
10: It gives you an out to start to slow it down and switch over to the real thing.
0: Yeah.
10: You started going, I don't understand now. I had trouble once in a while, but now I seem to have trouble all the time.
0: Yeah, it does give you an out eventually when you do want to stop faking and have this conversation with him that usually is going to involve oral sex on his part. But what I'm saying is if you have like 1,000 orgasms in a row, eventually he's going to think maybe your fake one. Every once in a while, you just go, man, I don't know. It just wasn't happening today.
10: girls, I just need, no, I'm fine, I'm fine. I'm fine, don't need one.
0: I'm fine. Yeah, well, I saw like Marathon Man on TNT and the whole dentist scene freaked me out. Or
10: you're thinking like a male again.
0: Yeah.
10: The woman will just sometimes say, no. Don't spoil it.
0: Yeah, but you see, that's not having an orgasm. That's not wanting an orgasm.
10: All right.
0: Or needing an orgasm.
10: Right,
0: I'm saying you got to let him know once in a while it wasn't happening.
10: Yeah, got it.
0: You see?
10: Yeah.
0: That's good advice, right?
2: Yeah, I get it.
10: Yeah,
0: right? Okay.
2: I hear you.
0: All right. Do you?
2: I hear you.
0: Okay. Jasmine?
16: Yeah.
0: Drew, do you think she hears me?
10: She said so.
0: Okay. Jasmine?
16: Right, yeah.
0: You're 17?
16: Yeah.
0: Have a question for Alicia?
16: Yeah, I want to know how many movies you've done that, like, people in America or anywhere would know about. Like, what their names are.
2: Probably 4 in total. There was a TV movie on Lifetime I did a long time ago. It wasn't called Lucky Girl. I'm trying to think what they changed it to. But Old School, Love Actually.
0: Yes.
2: And this one, The Girl Next Door.
0: So 3.5.
2: My Daughter's Secret Life, that's what it was called. It was on Lifetime.
0: What were we doing? You were junkie or something?
2: Yeah. Well, addicted to gambling and then...
0: Ooh.
2: Yeah.
10: Gambling.
0: 14-year-old girl addicted to gambling.
2: No, it wasn't that long ago. I was like 18, maybe.
0: You're 18, but how old were you playing? Playing 18?
2: Yeah.
0: Okay.
2: Yeah.
0: I don't get snotty about it. I was just curious.
2: Yeah, she gets involved with like a loan shark. And,
0: oh, really?
2: Yeah.
0: Uh-oh.
2: Dangerous.
0: And then any prostitution?
2: No, but she gets in some weird situations.
0: Mm-hmm.
2: But
0: well, we do have a huge gambling problem amongst attractive blondes.
10: 19-year-olds, especially.
0: 19-year-olds.
10: 15 to 19.
0: All right. Let's get back to the phones. And how long's Lifetime been around?
2: A while.
0: Yeah?
2: Yeah.
0: It's always weird. You know, whenever you look at those cable breakdowns, like once in a while you flip to the back of the newspaper and it says like the biggest cable stations. You know, you think cable, you always think like MTV and you think,
2: HBO.
0: Yeah, HBO and maybe it's like Comedy Central in there somewhere. Those things are always way down. Something like Lifetime or C-SPAN or History Channel or something you wouldn't think. Discovery Kids or something. Like MTV's like, I don't know, 19. Mm-hmm. So you think of it as in the top 5. It's not in the top 20.
10: Right.
0: All right. Not funny, but informative. Colin?
17: Yeah, hey.
0: You're 16. What's up?
17: Are you excited to play Death on The Family Guy?
0: Yes, I am. The Family Guy, which is one of our favorite animated series, is coming back.
10: But not near as excited as I am to play anything.
0: I told my dear, dear, dear, dear, dear, dear, dear friend, Seth MacFarlane, who writes and does all the voices and created the show.
10: I will not let this slip away.
0: That and maybe on Fox, possibly right around the time 24 is
18: cool.
0: On.
10: But yeah. No, I got it. My kids love that show.
0: Yeah.
18: Me too. I like it.
10: Family Guy?
18: I like the baby.
0: Yeah.
18: And the dog.
10: What the deuce?
0: Yeah, rhyme. Yeah, so, you know, they're going to be doing 30 more episodes, and hopefully I'll get to come back as
10: I could be Brian's doctor. Brian going to the doctor a lot.
0: All right.
10: He's alcoholic. I could treat Brian. Scripts.
18: Yeah. Can
0: all
18: help
0: right,
18: him.
0: Yes. Good times.
17: Yeah, all right.
0: And, you know, the Family Guy's kind of like 24 in the sense, except for the Family Guy they actually yanked, but once in a while there's a good story. Well, here's a TV's usually bad.
18: I thought you said you didn't watch 24, though.
0: No, I never. Okay. But here's the thing.
18: But we're comparing.
0: I'm too old to watch it. Okay.
18: Aww. Yeah. Yeah. That's true. No,
0: I gotta
18: kidding.
0: Watch.
18: It's not.
0: I watch Lawrence Welk on a 3/4-inch reel to reel. Just a huge old reel. Like I got some old Guy Lombardo and stuff. I watch huge. And not only can I not watch new shows, I can't avail myself of any of the new technology.
10: Of course,
0: I have to watch old. Like I have like Elvis's video recorder.
10: Yeah.
0: Like back from the 70s. Like
10: yeah.
0: The one Bob Crane used to take porn in.
10: Yeah, yeah.
0: With okay, but here's the thing. 24. It was one of these shows that started. Nobody watched, but everyone said what a great show it was.
18: Yeah.
0: And it was. It got such great critical acclaim.
10: That they gave it a chance to pick up an audience.
0: It did. Yeah. And it's been slowly picking up steam, but just based on being. A very good show, based on what I hear. And I have a lot of people that I respect that are really into the show.
10: Which is a rare move on television's part. Family Guy being the usual case, which everyone thought was a great show. They didn't give a chance to
0: build. Right, but now the Family Guy is coming back because
10: even
0: of
10: rarer.
0: The sales of DVDs and all that kind of stuff. So it's kind of
18: better
0: nice.
18: Than the drop-off, though. Like, big off the top, and then all of a sudden fades out.
0: Right.
18: It's a nice, gradual...
0: Yeah.
18: Word of mouth.
0: Well, it's organic.
18: It's real, exactly.
0: Yeah, it's not some publicist that hyped everything
18: hyped up
0: and bought a bunch of billboard space.
18: Sure.
0: It's an organic, legit. It's not a fake orgasm. You know
18: there
0: what I'm saying? Yeah. That's not some hooker wants you to get off her. See what I'm saying?
10: You get a little cathartic at him. Relax. Relax. That's right.
0: I didn't say Vietnamese, did I? No?
18: Vietnamese.
0: Okay. Let's keep moving forward then.
10: I think you said Thai, but.
0: Thai? Matt?
19: Yeah.
0: You're 23?
19: Yeah.
0: You're addicted to Oxycontin and Vicodin?
19: Yes, I am.
0: All right.
10: Good times?
19: Well, I was in a couple car accidents. The first one was probably about 2 years ago.
10: Okay, but you're addicted, so what do you want to do about it?
19: Basically, what I'm trying to do is I've weaned myself down quite a bit.
10: No, I know, but that's not how you, that's not going to happen.
19: I know, and that's what I wanted to ask you, basically. That's been my problem.
10: No, you've got to get treatment. Matt, first of all, getting off the drug, getting detox, taking you off it is the
0: toughest part.
10: It's the easiest thing in the world.
0: Most difficult.
10: It's uncomfortable. It's about 5 to 7 days. Any addiction medicine program can get you through it. It's not a big deal at all. And then the hard part, though, is staying off opiates once you've had that sort of switch thrown in your brain. And that is a chronic, chronic, long-term proposition. You've got to really get with an intensive program and stay with it. You have to go into a hospital for a while.
0: Mm-hmm.
10: Because if you're outside of a or sober living, if you're outside of a structured environment, you will go back to using the drugs. It permanently changes the motivational systems of your brain in a non-conscious, very visceral drive center of the brain and makes it very difficult to... It distorts everything. Your thinking, your feeling, you know, what do you think is important, and it will get you back to the drugs again, always.
0: All right.
19: I do know that, actually. Yeah, it's been some time. I've actually been on and off a couple times.
10: Yeah, you can't stay off unless you've been treated. That's
0: all
10: just
0: right.
10: The way it works.
0: Get yourself some help there, man.
10: Go to the Haight-Ashbury Free Clinic. It's very good. You're up in San Francisco.
19: Really?
10: Yeah.
19: Haight-Ashbury Free. I actually go to school at State over there. So.
10: Perfect. Haight-Ashbury Free Clinic. Check it out.
0: Yeah.
10: Be careful if they put you on buprenorphine or methadone. Just go for the taper.
19: Yeah,
10: don't go on any maintenance, all
0: yeah.
10: right?
0: Yeah. It doesn't sound like he's
10: need to
0: deep
10: be
0: enough into it
10: no,
0: for that.
10: No.
0: Drew has patients take 100 Vicodin a day, yes?
10: Yeah. I'd want to take 100 a day who went instantly and suddenly permanently deaf.
0: Mm.
10: Both ears. Pow, just lost everything.
18: Whoa. Mm.
10: Which now they've recorded the Vicodin causing hearing problems.
0: Really? Mm-hmm. All right.
10: Good times.
0: Alicia, don't go down that road, girl.
18: I'm not. Nope.
0: You're in Hollywood.
10: Only
0: now.
10: Crack.
0: They're becoming successful. People, a lot of people waving a lot of drugs in front of you. Want to party. You know what I mean?
18: Yeah.
0: Got to say no.
18: Yeah.
0: Little booze is cool.
18: Oh, is it?
10: She's Irish-Scottish.
18: Yeah, I'm Irish. I like the Guinness.
0: Canada. All right, you drink, you have a little booze. Once in a while, you wash down a downer with some booze, like if you got to travel or something like that. I mean, that's cool. Doesn't mean you have a problem. And if you need a couple glasses, maybe four or five to unwind after a nightly radio show, that puts a lot of stress in it. That's within reason. I think you're an adult. You're male.
10: It's going to be tough when it comes time for you to be treated. I'm not going to be able to do it. I'm not going to be able to do it. The boundary problems are too intense.
0: Oh, come on, buddy.
10: I'm going to send you up to somebody else.
0: All right. Didn't you look at my penis that one time?
10: Yeah.
0: All right.
10: And your point?
18: Well, what? When was this?
0: This was about

0: somehow guys can harbor this and not actually it doesn't manifest itself
1: as a wart necessarily.
0: Right. So
2: really.
0: So we had a little bet, $100 bet. We're going to do it on the air.
1: I went across the street.
0: I was going to pull out my ding-a-ling.
1: Yeah. Well, we had to do a little procedure on a ding-a-ling, if you don't recall.
0: We had to dump acetic acid on it.
1: And then shine this, what's called a Woods light on it.
0: It's a purple light. Yeah. I'd probably use it.
2: Like a black light.
1: Like a black light, exactly.
2: Okay.
0: Yeah. Sweet. Yeah. I use one.
2: Yeah.
0: Yeah, when I travel.
1: And when you trip,
2: too. You check
1: too.
2: The beds
1: travel
2: in the hotel rooms?
0: Yeah. So I can see a pentagram drawn in semen on my sheet at the Red Roof Inn. Oh, yes. Some guys can do that.
2: So did you or did you not?
1: We have a tape of this, don't we?
0: Yeah. Yeah, Anderson's not around.
1: Here, yeah.
0: There was nothing.
1: There was some suspicious stuff.
2: What?
0: Here's the point. Suspicious stuff. Oh, yes, please. Let me say this. First off, how dare you?
2: How dare you?
0: And your Hippocratic oath. Here's all you need to know. Drew is the cheapest son of a bitch in the United States. He is super cheap, and he paid me the $100. And he would not have paid me the $100
1: if it were obvious.
0: If there was something on the peccaroo.
2: Right.
1: He had a stunt penis on that night, though.
0: It was beautiful.
1: It was a pristine stunt penis.
0: It's got that new penis smell. It's amazing. Oh, yes.
2: Oh, my God.
0: Yeah, very sad.
2: Oh, wow.
0: Yeah, well, it's an old penis, so you'll never see it. All right. But true, it looks new, right?
2: And I'm okay with that.
0: All right.
1: Not seeing it, that is.
0: All right.
1: Yeah, she's okay with that.
0: It looks new, though, right?
1: Pristine. That's why I knew it wasn't yours.
0: It's an 18-year-old penis.
1: Stunt.
0: I have the penis of Dorian Gray in my underpants.
1: Yeah, it's going to turn to dust one of these days.
0: Thank you. All right, that's it with Alicia. Yeah. Now she finally gets to leave. And I want to tell everyone to go see That Girl Next Door. I saw it. I enjoyed it. Oh, I got to talk to Alicia about the last 10 seconds of it that I think I missed.
2: You only missed 10 seconds?
0: I don't want to give anything away on the air, so we'll just talk off the air very quickly.
2: All right, I see what you're saying.
0: All right, so Alicia.
2: I was like, okay.
0: You actually are in the neighborhood, so you should come by periodically.
2: I will.
0: Yeah, stop by. Give a 24 plug.
1: Remember how we divined what is bogus and what is not? I will.
2: Yeah. Right now. I'm
0: All right, baby doll. Listen, you come back, you plug.
2: All right.
0: All right, good times.
2: Good times.
0: We'll take a quick break. We'll be right back. Hey, everybody. It's Loveline. I'm Adam. That's Dr. Drew. Phone number 1-800-LOVE-191. Alicia Cuthbert has left the building. There's going to be, let's see, what do
1: Sploozers.
0: I call it? Sploozers. That's Spaz meets Loser. Whenever their hot chick comes on to the show, especially if she was in FHM or one of these...
1: Maxim
0: or one of these guy magazines, there's always the sploozers, as I like to call them again. You take the word spaz, you connect it with the word loser.
1: You got spaz on my loser.
0: You got loser on my spaz. Sploozer. Now, let me explain the sploozer. They're all waiting out front. They're gonna get their Maxim sign.
1: Yeah.
0: Here's the build. A white guy. You don't see too many. There's no Japanese sploozers.
1: No.
0: Maybe in Japan.
1: I don't think African American either.
0: No, they don't. It doesn't. It's pretty much exclusively white guys.
1: Yeah.
0: White guys. Got a couple extra pounds on them. Usually, but not morbidly obese.
1: I just think of the guy that's the comic book store owner
0: from the
1: Simpsons.
0: Here's one of the calling cards of the sploozer is bad tennis shoes.
1: Mm-hmm,
0: this
1: mm-hmm.
0: is the guy, by the way, who could spend the $32 at the Foot Locker for the Nikes that are on sale, but instead saves $4 and gets the $26 Avia ones with the double hook and loop strap that pull over so they look like nurses' shoes, and then wears those with the sock pulled up high.
1: Yeah.
0: Going about mid-calf there.
1: Velcro.
0: Yeah, Velcro. Like, yeah. Someone's got to explain tennis shoes to people, which is $3. Believe me, you're going to forget about that. You're going to forget about that the first time when your buddy makes fun of you out on the basketball court. Yeah, that's that weird sort of off-white nurse shoe that has a sole that comes up in the back and in the front, and then that's just the two big Velcro straps on the top. And it's some sign that you've never seen before on the side.

0: the shoe.
1: Yeah.
0: It's a, some sort of perforated thing that looks like a sperm or something.
1: Right, right.
0: Sperm
1: a tree.
0: Cell. Yeah. So always bad. Yeah, that's Spoozer. T-shirt, gut, bad facial hair. Not quite a mullet, but the makings of a mullet.
1: Something with the hair.
0: He could go mullet momentarily.
1: Ponytail.
0: He could make a mullet move in a heartbeat.
1: Yeah.
0: If it's a situation where you need a quick mullet, he could do that.
1: Yeah, move to mullet, yeah.
0: He could make that move to mullet.
1: Mm-hmm.
0: Whereas a guy like you, Drew, it would take years for you to get to mullet.
1: Yeah.
0: Maybe more.
1: Maybe I would make it.
0: Right. You might die before you got to mullet. Not these guys. And then they're enthusiastic, and they get the stuff signed. And then it's unclear what they do with it. They go
1: catalog
0: home.
1: It.
0: There's some cataloging.
1: Collecting. eBay.
0: There's a combination, by the way. There's definitely a bizarre masturbatorial side.
1: Ritualistically, yes.
0: Yeah, these guys aren't fighting off. No, they go home. There's candles lit. There's a picture of Alicia. They talk to it. What? You like my shoes with the double Velcro strap? You think they're hot? You know, there's a little of that going on. But then there's this sort of entrepreneurial spirit to these guys, too. Not the kind where you make any money, not enough to move out of your mom's house. But there's that kind of, I'm going to sign this. It'll be on eBay. I only paid $4.95 for the Maxim. It's $8 today. This time next year, it could be up to $9.50, $9.75. There is the entrepreneurial spirit.
1: You never know.
0: All right. Be an angry mob of these guys waiting for me like Frankenstein's land. Look at villagers. All right. And
1: with torches, you know, out in front of the studio.
0: Let me tell you this about the Spoozer. The Spoozer has a sense of humor. Not a great sense of humor, but enough to leave me alone when I go to my car. They understand they're Spoozers. Mm-hmm. They understand it. Mm-hmm. Ain't no big deal.
1: Hmm? They have a mission.
0: Yeah.
1: And as long as you don't get in the way of their mission.
0: Yeah. They want to get their S sign.
1: Yeah.
0: Karina?
2: Yeah.
0: You're 15?
2: Yes, I am.
0: Yeah. I know you've been on hold for 106 minutes. I just had to chronicle the plight of the Spoozer. It's one of the great operas.
1: What's up, Karina?
2: What?
1: What's going on?
2: Well, I have this really weird obsession with typing, and I don't know.
1: You mean like typewriter typing?
2: Like,
1: computer?
2: Yeah, yeah.
0: Mm-hmm.
1: What is the nature of the obsession?
2: What do you mean?
1: Explain it. What do you mean?
2: Well, it's really weird. I don't know. I can't stop doing it.
0: Okay. Thank you for shedding light on that.
2: Yeah.
0: Do you, how many words a minute can you type?
2: Like about 50.
1: Are you typing words?
2: Yeah.
1: What are you typing letters?
2: Yeah, just anything.
0: All right. Well, why don't you get a gig doing stenography or something? I mean, you know, once you turn lemons into lemonade.
1: Medical transcriptionist.
0: Yeah.
2: I don't know.
1: All right, what do you want from us?
0: What do you want?
2: What do I want?
0: All right. Let me tell you something about Karina. On hold for how long, Drew?
1: 106 minutes, 52 seconds.
0: 106 minutes. Talk to her for a minute, 19 seconds. Not a good ratio, by the way. And here's the ratio you want, kids. You want to be on hold for like 2 minutes and have me talk to you for 10 minutes.
1: Yeah.
0: This is not that.
1: Well, let's see if we can get... Maybe she just was too tired from having been on hold. So let's give her one quick break. To Karina.
2: Yeah.
1: Let's put it this way. Why'd you call the show?
2: I want to know, like, why. I mean, like, whenever I'm not doing it, I can't stop thinking about it.
1: Okay. You may be an obsessive compulsive person,
0: yes.
1: And that may need treatment.
0: Yes.
1: And sometimes people find repetitive kinds of actions soothing because they can kind of move into an altered state and kind of go into a little dreamlike state. It's what people get into with why they get into computer porn. They can kind of be transported by that kind of altered state of sensorium that they're in when they're just staring at the screen and doing stuff.
0: Mm-hmm.
1: And typing can be kind of like that, too.
0: Mm-hmm.
1: And if you're an obsessive compulsive person, whatever reason, it's sort of become part of that obsessive compulsive syndrome for you.
0: You could, you could do worse than typing.
1: Yeah, there are being obsessive compulsive can be very productive in our society. It's sort of rewarded. And so if you look and channel it and be, as Adam was saying, become a transcriptionist or something, you may enjoy it. It may have a way of channeling all that energy and do something worthwhile.
0: Most super effective highly successful people have some sort of disorder.
1: Yes.
0: That
1: most
0: does
1: are,
0: not,
1: yes.
0: really doesn't let them rest.
1: That's right.
0: And they're sort of tortured. So it's like, even though they've got all the money in the world, they have to go out on tour another mm-hmm. time, mm-hmm. even though they're in their 50s kind mm-hmm. of thing. You know, it's like, it's just, this, they're driven. And sane people, when they got enough money in the bank, stay home.
1: Yeah.
0: And do what they want to do.
1: That's right.
0: So she can turn this into something positive.
1: Potentially. It's suspicious. Be yeah. careful. You might need to get it evaluated.
0: Speaking of suspicious.
1: If you're doing other stuff like pulling your hair out and your eyelashes yeah. out and that kind of thing, watch out. Suspicious, Adam.
0: Speaking of suspicious, what's with the Louis Vuitton?
1: This is, my wife got me this, and it's fake. It's not real.
0: A wallet and the hot pink pager
1: red,
0: here.
1: Isn't it? That is.
0: Is up? I mean, look, if I saw this mess on the
1: yeah.
0: table, I'd think a hooker must have been killed here. It's a crime scene. Yeah. Well, let's see. She drove BMW. I guess red was her color, probably the same color of her lipstick. And I don't know why she was carrying a wallet when she was clearly a woman.
1: Here's the deal, Adam. It takes a man of exquisite passion and great masculinity to be able to mm-hmm. to carry these kind of
0: accoutrements. So. Yeah.
1: And here's the deal. Thank you for pointing out, because it does look very suspicious.
0: Yeah. And by the way, what happens if you get into an accident? And the guy, you know, paramedics have to come in and start looking for ID because you're unconscious. And they pull out this wallet and they're like, Dr. Drew's gay. Hey, Bert, come here.
1: It looks it, doesn't it?
0: Yeah.
1: Well, it's just, you know, I'm a kindred spirit. I like to share with my brethren. My wife bought this.
0: Black guy could get away with that.
1: I got this literally because they didn't have the black ones. That's
0: the
1: all
0: pager.
1: They had. That's all
0: the
1: they had. I thought, all right, red, I can see it better. Whatever.
0: What's your wife thinking with giving you a Louis Vuitton?
1: Because she
0: wallet.
1: And her buddies buy fake stuff all the time. They buy fake purses and they think it's the coolest thing ever. And she gave me this for Christmas or birthday or something.
0: All right.
1: And it works. It's good.
0: Yeah.
1: Functions. You'd lightweight too. You just, if something works, you just say, hey, whatever.
0: Yeah.
1: Right?
0: No, not that. I would do something. You know what that, you know, and this thing could aid from a nice piece of duct tape just right around it. That you could man that thing up.
1: All right.
0: Little duct tape. Maybe I'll hit it with some primer.
1: Oh, yeah.
0: We'll put a little Bondo on it.
1: It would look
0: like
1: good.
0: An El Camino.
1: Yeah, good times. All right,
0: but put some duct tape on there, Drew. I don't want to be seen with you with that. Mark?
3: Hello?
0: 22?
3: Yeah. Hey,
0: Well,
3: just before I say anything else, I just wanted to tell both of you that I've been listening to your show for, like, years, and I really love it. And, and Adam... I've watched new episodes without you and Jimmy on The Man Show, and they just totally blow.
1: Is it still in production? Are they going to do it again? Or?
0: Hold on. Let me say something for a second, by the way.
1: Oh. What? Oh,
0: I was just thinking about that that
1: video.
0: Ass rag Entertainment Weekly or whatever it is that did that lovely review of The New Man Show. Saying how much better it was than the old man show and heaping praise on the new man show. And all I want, and I don't want to go off on a self-referential jag for too long, but please, people, when you read stuff, understand that most of the people that are writing these things are hacks who oftentimes... have a axe to grind.
1: Sorry, our political motives.
0: Yeah, you
1: sometimes.
0: Think people that write articles are just reporters. You think they're just gathering information and then just, well, just type it out, I'll gather it, I'll put it on the page, and people can read it. No, they have angles and axes, and they're like sports fans. You know, they got their team, and they got the team. You know, hey, if you're a Mets fan, you hate the Yankees. So don't think you're reading a column and it's just some guy who's just some bipartisan third observer to a situation. It's not that way. And like, yeah, the new man show. The new man show. It's like, oh, this is a great show. Yeah, really? Really? Well, why isn't it come back?
1: Well, that's it. It's out.
0: It's done. Yeah, it's not coming back. Yeah. Oh, what a shock. What a shock. Mm-hmm. There's nothing against the guys who did it. You know, Joe and Doug. They're just actors for hire. But it's more... that Entertainment Weekly saying Comedy Central performed a corolla-ectomy. Yeah. You them begging me to come back on the show. Drew's friend, Lauren Correo. Yes, Drew?
1: Yes.
0: Executive over there?
1: Mm-hmm.
0: Yeah. Went out to four lunches with her while she begged me to do another season. Offered me $50,000 an episode. Yeah. Said no. Right? Corolla-ectomy? Yeah. And by the way, you pussies over at Entertainment Weekly, you cowards, you saying how much you love the new show, obviously just because you got an axe to grind with me and Jimmy. Jimmy's ill-fated trip into a late night. Well, he got renewed for another season. It's just stop being assholes. Just write the stupid story and go back to your crappy apartments and blow your boyfriends, would you? Start reporting the truth, for Christ's sake. And by the way, how can you love the new man show and not say anything about the guys who created the entire format, including the theme song? He's like, you hate the guys who created the show? The Juggy Dancers, the theme song, the entire format. Oh, you hate them. You love the new man show. Pussies. Cowards and pussies. Well, your beloved show is not coming back. Shocking. How could you be wrong? It was such a great piece of work. Idiots and a-holes.
1: No Jag here, so that's good.
0: All right. I'm just, you know what I mean? Just write the goddamn story the way it is.
1: Angry.
0: Corollectomy. I honked a loogie.
1: You sure did. Oh, for God's sake.
0: I got excited. I honked up an oyster. But please, what are they talking
1: Chris
0: about?
1: Chris just vomited looking at you. Come on.
0: People got to read this goddamn thing and act like I got kicked out?
1: I know.
0: Please.
1: I'd be angry, too.
0: Yeah, and then other people, you know, Stone Stanley, they produced the show. Like, nobody did anything on that show but me and Jimmy, and most of that was Jimmy. I'm just being honest. We created that goddamn show. And our partner, Daniel. It's got nothing to do with everyone who's profiting off it now in Entertainment Weekly and all those other pussies. It's not coming back. What a shock! What a shock! Oh, you know why? Because they treated it like, well, we never did anything. We're just, oh, the producers did all the work, so you get rid of the stars, you plug in two more stars. Magically, it doesn't work. Gee, wonder why. Maybe the guys who were just guns for hire, maybe they did a little more. Maybe it was their show. Idiots. Yeah, of course the show sucks now. The guys who created the show aren't doing the show. All right. Good times, though. Why doesn't everyone just listen to me, Drew? Shouldn't people just listen to me?
1: Yes.
0: Would it be easier?
1: In life?
0: Pussies. Entertainment Week. I wipe my ass with that rag. Who the hell looks at that crap anyway?
1: There you go.
0: Oh, you saw it. I mean, it's people point it out to me. They bring it to me. Ass rag. Entertainment Weekly. All right, where are we, Drew?
1: Taking a break.
0: Okay. We'll be right back. Hey, everybody. It's Loveline, man. So, next week, Ron Perlman will be in here. Hellboy. Paul Tracy, great race car driver, will be in here. Antonio Zapato Jr., I think, played a race car driver.
1: Oh, really?
0: In that Sylvester Stallone train wreck called Driven. Although I love that stuff.
1: More Survivor contestants coming up.
0: Oh, yeah. Colby will be in here. Pennywise coming in. The Darkness coming in. Tina Fey, very funny female comedian, head writer on Saturday Night Live. Also anchors the news desk.
1: Oh, yeah.
0: There. An attractive lady. Smart, Drew. Sure. I bet I won't be too old for her. She'll be in here the week after. All right. Here we go. What do you say, buddy?
1: There we go.
0: Mark?
4: Yeah.
0: You're 22?
4: Yeah. Hey, I have another song or a theme song I worked out for Florida Germany. Or Germany.
0: It's Germany or Florida.
4: Or Germany or Florida.
0: Okay. Go ahead.
4: Okay. Check this out. When effed up things happen on the globe, there's only two places in this whole wide world it can possibly be. It's either Germany or Florida. Is it Germany or Florida? Germany or Florida?
0: It'd be nice if you went, yeah, at the end.
4: Yeah, I was thinking of that, but I didn't want to push it.
0: It was all over the place. Let's try it one more time, and let's really pick it up now.
1: Get the pitch right. Watch the timing.
0: Watch the timing. All right? And I'll cue you. And two, three, and go.
4: When effed up things happen on the globe, there's only two places in this whole wide world it can possibly be. It's either Germany or Florida. Is it Germany or Florida? Germany or Florida?
0: Yeah.
4: Yeah.
0: All right. We can edit. We'll tighten that up in post. We'll sweeten it up. Add the string section.
4: Was it okay, though?
5: Yeah, Mark was great.
0: It was great, Mark. And Mark, I cried. I don't know what you're doing for a living, but if it ain't singing, you are wasting you and everyone else's time.
4: Are you serious?
0: Yeah. What are you doing? You working?
4: Yeah, I'm working.
0: Where are you working?
4: Well, I have two jobs, actually. I work at Marie Callender's.
0: Yeah. Yeah. Hey, that's around Pi.
4: Yeah.
0: I'll do that for free.
4: And I also work at a school, junior college, actually.
5: Right now.
0: All right, buddy, you should be singing. Let me see. When

0: plays Caddy and Season Peach. Then I'm heading to the junior college, which, by the way, ain't in Germany or Florida. Yeah.
1: Yeah.
0: That was about the same.
1: It almost had a recognizable tune, though, that he was singing. What was
0: yeah,
1: it from?
0: Crap.
1: From Crap?
0: You recognize Crap?
1: Crap the musical?
0: Crap the musical.
1: Okay.
0: No, that blew chunks.
1: Yeah.
0: But listen, God bless Mark.
1: Yeah, for putting it out there.
0: He is the backbone of the show. Mark and the huge chunk of cash they give me are the reason I come in every night.
1: And you got to see Alicia tonight. That was good for you.
0: Yeah.
1: Alicia.
0: Yeah, and here's the whole thing about Alicia.
1: Yeah.
0: You want to call her Alicia.
1: I know,
0: you
1: I know.
0: You
1: want to
0: call her Lelsa
1: yeah.
0: and stuff. It's just Alicia.
1: I know. It should be like a Y or something.
0: I know. It needs something. Yeah. It's almost hard to, yeah. it's hard to bend your mind around that
1: Canadian.
0: One. All right, Drew. Are we out of time?
1: Mm-hmm. Anyway.
0: Andrew.
1: I think you had a little awakening tonight, though, about your age. You brought a little reality dose. Good time.
0: I'll tell you, I was like, when she said her problem with my age, I was praying it was AIDS. I was actually, I would have been relieved. Like, oh, I thought you said age for a minute.
1: Yeah, you gotta get with it, big boy. That's it. You're over the hump. It's, yeah, yeah. Oh,
0: I
1: just, yeah.
0: You know, I can't believe it.
1: Yeah.
0: I can't believe it.
1: Yeah.
0: No, because I, you know, still, I move like a cat.
1: Yeah.
0: You hear me. I sing like a bird.
1: You become kind of like the neighbor at the
0: I F like a man
1: at the Family Guy.
0: Oh.
1: What's his name?
0: Yeah. I'm gonna come
1: What's
0: up with it in a second. All right. All right, true.
1: That's going to drive you crazy now.
0: All right, I'll come up with it as soon as we get to the commercial.
1: Me too.
0: All right, we'll be right back.

0: Well, there you go. A whole Love Line episode. Where do the minutes go, Drew?
1: What a diverse and exciting evening.
0: Thank you. Alicia Cuthbert was in here tonight. I want to thank her. Sweet, sweet girl. Everyone go out and see That Girl Next Door and watch 24.
1: Nice.
0: All right. Who do I thank over there?
1: Everybody.
0: I want to thank everybody.
1: Our new screeners.
0: Phone screeners doing a wonderful job. Wish I could take the time to get to know their name, but that's not going to happen.
1: Or even see them. Ken
0: doing a wonderful job engineering.
1: Chris.
0: With his very enthusiastic. One, two, three, go.
1: And Chris.
0: Yeah. Chris, engineer.
1: And our
0: doing
1: genius
0: a wonderful
1: producer.
0: Job. Genius producer Ann, and then junior producer Lauren. And Adam and Carrie are
1: Corey, our phone
0: screener. So I want to thank those two possible dudes.
1: A girl and a boy? Two boys.
0: Okay. All right. Sometimes you get a Corey chick.
1: Yeah, Corey. Yeah, that's what I'm saying.
0: All right. So we got a straight guy and a gay guy.
1: Calls have been good.
0: Good work.
1: Usually guys can't produce
0: all right,
1: like
0: Drew,
1: that.
0: That's enough. Let's go home. All right. So until next time, Adam Carolla for Dr. Drew saying mahalo.
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0: Hey, everybody, it's Loveline. 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Tonight, our guest is George Lopez. George, you've known as a stand-up for many, many years, and then have had some good parts and some good movies for many, many years. And
1: in spite of the one you paired with Adam, I understand. I'm sorry about that one.
4: You know, Adam was the best. Let me say this. You know, as an actor, you rehearse. And even as a minor actor, you know all the lines and everything. And Adam comes in. He's got his suit on. He's got his little tie costume.
1: And he has to wear the cue cards.
4: No, he has. Is there a script or something?

0: That was the best. Hey, is there like words that we're going to say or what?
1: Yeah, it was great.
2: I'm sure the director was impressed.
1: George freaked me out immediately because I was like, who's that white chick with you, George? George's like, that's my acting coach. I'm like, why is she with you? We've been working on this over the weekend. I'm like, working on what? Well, the script. Where's the script? So,
2: you would think, George, that is massive arrogance, but really what it is massive total lack of esteem of himself. He doesn't believe that anyone would be interested in filming him or listening to him,
0: well,
2: and therefore...
0: Well, it gets better. Tell him about the looping, the whole they wanted to call you back to loop this.
1: Yeah, I did. Drew, I think I mentioned this a week or so ago.
2: Yeah.
1: I got a couple of phone calls saying, we need to schedule some time for you to loop. Which is, when you make a film, sometimes all the sound doesn't come out great. And you go into this great big studio, and you stand in front of a screen, and you just try to sync up your words to your mouth because
2: right.
1: it didn't come out too good. And they were trying to work this out for a couple of weeks, trying to schedule the thing, and then all of a sudden I got a call saying, forget it. We don't need it anymore.
2: Yeah.
1: Now, that's not a great sign, is it?
2: Can you blame them?
1: Here's the problem.
2: Last time you showed up prepared and ready to work.
1: If I'm out of this movie, so is George.
0: That's the worst part. He ends up on the cutting room floor, so do I.
1: Yeah, because we're detectives and we're partners.
2: Understand. Listen, did we not open this discussion by me apologizing to George for him having to put up with this?
0: We had to snip that dude's ass all day.
1: Yeah.
0: There's a guy, big 300-pound guy stuck in an aquarium tank.
2: Now, this sounds like out of job. This is a good job for him.
1: Now, I didn't...
2: He didn't know what he didn't study his life.
0: He was getting ripe. That dude was getting ripe about 4 in the afternoon. He was ripe.
1: I didn't read the script, and I don't know how much of it you read, George, but it seems like they can't cut our part out of the film because it's sort of crucial, isn't it?
0: There's a story. That's right.
1: Yeah, I mean, I don't want to give away too much, but we do find the guy's dead partner, and without that... You're changing the storyline quite a bit.
0: It was the best when
2: they have to do.
0: It was the best when the guy goes, "We're partners," and then Adam says, "Life partners." Goes,
1: he remembers stuff from it.
0: It was hilarious. We start busting up at the guy.
1: All I know is I think I called George Mijo at a certain.
0: You did.
1: I was
0: throwing push-ups at you, and you called me Mijo. Oh, pass him over here, Mijo.
1: That's right. Hey, that's not a bad scene, I'm telling you. So when is this Frank McCluskey CI? When is this movie
0: out? You know what,
1: out?
0: Everybody that's listening, you probably won't see Adam at the premiere. He'll probably show up the next day. It's Friday, April 26th, Frank McCluskey CI by Disney with Dolly Parton and Randy Quaid and Kevin Pollak. Really great actors in it.
1: Did you get invited to the premiere?
0: I don't know. I haven't, no.
1: Oh, okay.
0: Well, if they cut you out, they're not going to invite me.
1: Yeah, it's true. All right, I'm going to write this down, April 26th. All right, anyway, George Lopez is here to talk about the George Lopez Show, which by all accounts is a hit on Wednesday nights, 8:30 on ABC. And let me say this about George Lopez and the George Lopez Show, which I've not seen because it's only been out 1 week.
0: Twice.
1: 2 weeks. 2 weeks. I saw the promo where he sat down and talked to his son, who's in the series with him, and it was actually a funny promo, which I took note of and saw a few times, and I've never seen that in a big network primetime promo. You know, the promos are really lame, like they're dancing, and the camera's under them, under a sheet of plexiglass filming up on them, and they're making idiots of themselves. George Lopez, the George Lopez Show, his kid, who's 7 years old, was sitting at a table next to him, and he said, Daddy, where do I come from? And I'm paraphrasing here, but George took a beat and said, well, first we had a casting call, and then we narrowed you down. And I thought, wow, that was funny. I've never seen a funny promo for a show before.
0: It's great. We did a bunch of them. I got in a Jennifer Lopez dress, and... we did that getting out of the limo. It's J-Lo. Now it's G-Lo, and it's me in a dress.
1: I've got to see that one. I haven't seen that one.
0: But you know what? The climate for television, we're on Wednesday night at 8:30. And after 2 weeks, immediately. Shows used to run a year, and they'd decide whether they'd bring them back after 22 episodes. Really, after the first episode, how you're going to do it. I mean, television is like no other medium where... A show can succeed or fail in one episode.
1: Wow. Yeah, and it's real cutthroat, especially with the big three or big four, as it were.
2: That's what we always say on cable.
1: Yeah, it's nice and safe. Anyway, George Lopez show, success so far on ABC.
0: Yeah.
1: That's good for them and good for George. All right, let's, what are we missing here, Drew? Anything?
2: No. Nope.
1: All right, we'll take some calls. Rob?
3: Hello?
1: You're 26?
3: Yeah.
1: What's up?
3: I just found out my girlfriend, been going out with her for about 10 months. She told me recently that she had a threesome with two other guys right before we started going out.
1: Mm-hmm.
3: And, you know, needless to say, that's a little bit of a shock because it's a very sharp contrast to who I thought she was.
1: Why did she tell you?
3: Well, you know, we were in bed afterwards and just kind of talking, and I just kind of, she had said something a few weeks earlier that didn't kind of click with me about, you know, some of her previous boyfriends, and I was, you know, long story short, just kind of basically kept asking. I knew she was keeping something, but I wasn't sure what it was. And
2: so this is after an intimate moment, you just start hammering her for history.
3: Not hammering, you know, we're kind of in bed talking, and, you know, and...
2: Where does the "I kept asking her and kept asking her" come in? Because that's hammering somehow.
3: All right. Well, what she had said was she had only been out with she'd ever been out with four guys.
1: Yeah.
3: And that she.
1: But it was all at once.
3: Right.
1: One
3: and
1: night, four guys.
2: Was it something she chose to do, or was it forced upon her? Or was
3: what it was, from what she has told me since then, we've talked about it a few times.
2: No kidding.
3: Is that it was, you know, she had this boyfriend that she'd been going out with for about 4 months, that it was strictly a sexual relationship, and he basically talked her into it.
1: All right.
3: And she didn't really want to do it, but she's the kind of person that she doesn't really like conflict, and
1: she's a yes person.
2: She's a codependent.
3: Yeah, and she just kept, you know, he kept on her, you know, about 3 weeks.
2: All right. Well, if you listen to this show, you hear women getting talked into that kind of stuff all the time. Now, listen, not because they're in a relationship that's just sexual. It's because they think they're going to capture a guy, keep a guy, keep him happy, which is a load of crap.
1: All right, but, Rob, has this been a deal breaker for you now?
3: It's like teetering on the edge because, you know, the truth of the matter is I have very strong feelings for her.
2: Well, then you need to deal with this. This has nothing to do with her. Nothing. She has told you her history, and now you can either deal with it or you can't. She doesn't have to make amends. She doesn't owe you anything. You either deal with it or not, right?
1: Yeah.
2: What's she going to do with this? I get the sense you're expecting her to, like, correct this or make amends for it. No, deal with
1: it. Is there some class she could go to or some chalkboard she could write on 100 times?
3: Do anything. My thing is, how do I deal with this? Is the reason why I'm calling.
2: You either got to let go or not. And if you can't let go of this, if she is not somebody you care about.
1: Yeah, but hold on a second, Drew. He's 26. You guys, Drew, think back to the 50s. When you were 26. To the mid-50s?
2: Yes, right.
1: Late 50s, early 60s, when you were 26 years old. Remember how much this stuff used to bother you, George?
0: Absolutely.
1: And all guys, and I don't know what's worse, being 18 or 26. I look back on my dating career, and at 26, this may have bugged me more than if I was, like, 19 or
2: let's
1: something.
2: Let's examine it. Why? Why would it bug you so much?
1: It's like testosterone production meets sort of lack of personal self-esteem,
2: right,
1: meets sort of retarded machismo.
2: Right. Now, for sure, you talk about any of your girlfriend's previous sexual partners, your testosterone, your machismo, all that kicks in. But what is it about the self-esteem in this one that's so troubling?
1: In this particular issue, or in general?
2: This issue for yourself, if you were 26.
1: Well, because everybody, your self-esteem is so precariously balanced at 26, Rob's probably is, that other people can affect you.
2: Right.
1: So if your girlfriend is a slut or if your girlfriend engages in this behavior, then somehow she's going to take you down.
2: Okay.
1: So you're now with a person who would act this way.
2: You can't contain her.
1: And that hurts your style.
2: All right. You can't. Not only that's so much, but you couldn't contain her. She might spiral out of control in a way you couldn't keep up with.
1: I don't think it's about what may happen in the future. It's more about you thought you got yourself a car that had low mileage, and it turns out they pulled the pink on it. It had been pulled out of a river, and it had been...
0: Well, it's kind of odd that right after they were together, discussion would happen.
2: Right. He's looking for trouble.
0: You know, it's almost like right up there with, am I the biggest guy you've ever been with type question.
2: Yeah, stupid question. I agree with you.
1: But you asked those stupid... How many stupid ones did you ask from between the ages of 18 and 30?
2: Infinite numbers. But listen, there's also a one-upmanship thing, too, that bothers guys that age. Because this is akin to how many people you slept with.
1: Yeah.
2: And you're in your head, and you've got your number, and she can't exceed that number.
0: Right.
1: Right.
2: And they can't exceed your number. Now, she blows him out of the water with this.
1: Oof. Right. Right.
2: And that, but that's a craziness on men's part.
1: I know, but that's the way we're constructed. And at 26, it's hard just to shut that off. Rob?
3: Yeah.
1: We know what you're going through, and we feel for you. But here's the deal. If you can, if you're really in love with her, and this is the person, you just let go, and the testosterone production decreases.
2: About 15 more years.
1: And you start growing breasts, and it's hard to get you off of the sofa, and you can no longer achieve an erection, and you have very limited facial hair, and then you just sit home waiting to die like we do, and you don't care. You walk in.
3: I've learned is you don't ask questions you don't want to know.
0: Absolutely, that's true. That's number one. That's the most important thing right there.
2: Adam has a good saying about this.
1: Less history, more mystery.
0: Absolutely, I love that.
1: I wish I'm now at the point that if I start dating someone, I don't even talk to them. You know, they go, "What are you going to order?" And I point my elbow at the menu, and they go, "The brisket," and I go, "No, down." Well, the appetizer, and when they open their mouth, like even if they're yawning, I run out of the room. No, I just start. I plug my ears and I sing the Pledge of Allegiance.
0: Yeah, that's the tough.
1: Yeah, don't get into it. Joseph?
4: Mm-hmm.
1: You're 12.
4: Yep.
1: What's up?
4: Nothing. Yeah, I've been smoking pot for about 2 years, 3 years. And my parents, they've caught me. My mom's caught me about maybe 3 times, and my dad's caught me once. And they haven't really done anything about it.
2: Hmm. That's interesting.
1: You've been smoking pot since you were 9?
4: Yeah, around there.
0: How did you get it? How did you get your first joint?
4: Actually, my friend gave it to me.
2: No, literally, George wants to know exactly how.
4: How? Well, okay, first, like, he was smoking cigarettes, and he asked me if I wanted to have one. I said, sure. And then that later led on to...
2: That joke is backfired.
1: Yeah.
4: And he had, what's it called? And he had some weed. He was like, you want to try some? I was like,
2: all right.
4: Sure.
2: Joseph, you know who Robert Downey Jr. is?
4: No. Yeah, I've heard about him.
2: You know, all the trouble he gets in with his drugs and stuff.
4: Yeah.
1: As they say...
2: There it is.
5: Out the gate by 8, in the spoon by noon, back again by 10.
2: That was Robert when he's up there.
1: You sure that wasn't a Cat Stevens song he was quoting from?
2: And he, part of the reason he has trouble with his disease is that it started when he was young, like preteen. And it changes your brain chemistry at that point, and it changes your brain development. So if your parents aren't going to do anything, maybe just that information will help you do something for yourself. There's nothing wrong with pot for people that are... their brains are finished developing. There's nothing wrong with people using it occasionally. But when it becomes a problem, and people are using it under the age of 16, it can actually affect... First of all, you can get addicted to some people pretty easily. And for others, it can really, truly affect your brain development. And you're in that school, Joseph.
6: Oh, no!
2: And that's what you'll sound like in about 2 years.
1: Hey, Joseph, can you just quit smoking pot?
4: I've tried that before, but, like, it lasted for 2 days.
2: The withdrawal?
1: No, he made it for 2 days, and then he got back and smoked it again.
2: Well, then you need some help, Joseph, really. Sorry, ask maybe someone at school, any psychiatrist or addiction medicine specialist would be able to help you with this.
1: They have like a junior MA meeting group?
2: They do, but it's hard to treat this age.
1: Really?
2: They don't have an abstraction, a capacity for abstracting a sense of self. You know,
1: Don't you do like a little puppet show, like Mr. Dealer, Hesher Guy, and then over here's Mr. Narc, and they fight like Punch and Judy or something?
2: That works sometimes.
1: Could you work out a puppet show that illustrates marijuana is bad for 9 and 10-year-olds? Would you please?
2: I can't see what this is.
1: Why? Who are you pointing
2: at? Because everybody says something that we...
1: All right. Is a comment about something we said?
2: Yeah.
1: Okay. Hold on a second. Sarah?
7: Yeah?
1: You're 18?
7: Uh-huh.
1: Hold on. Drew wants to talk to this guy.
7: Okay.
1: You know, the thing about Drew and myself is we both love people who don't like this show and want to talk about it on the air.
2: Right away.
1: Yeah. Another thing that's funny about this is we don't cut anybody off. They usually say their piece and hang up, but then we try to get them back to the phone.
2: No, they're afraid that we're going to attack them or something.
0: You never see that. You never see... The actual caller hang up first.
1: They do on this show. We want
2: to engage them.
1: We enjoy criticism.
2: Like we're going to take a swing at them or something.
1: Justin?
6: Yes.
1: You're 29.
6: What's going on? I just have a comment for the guy who had the girlfriend with the threesome.
2: Yeah.
6: There's sort of an old saying where men always want to be their women's first, and women just always want their men to be the last.
1: Right.
6: And I just thought that kind of fits to where the guy should just let it go.
2: Right. That's another good one. Another
1: good one. The world is your oyster. Yeah. I mean, because that's all the world is.
7: Yeah. I was referring to the vagina when I said oyster. Yeah. I didn't know.
6: Sometimes there's pearl and sometimes there's sand.
1: That's right. All right there, Justin.
6: Thanks, guys.
1: Oh, boy, that was disappointing.
2: Yeah, there was. I'm sorry.
1: Sarah?
8: Yeah.
1: You're 18?
8: Yeah.
1: What's up?
8: It's kind of like a crazy story. Or not really crazy, but there was a guy I met, like, in middle school, and we hung out and stuff, but then he started dating this girl, and so it was all good for them. And then it's been, like, 4 years for them. We all go to the same high school, and they're, like, on really hard times. And I've always really liked him, but, I mean, I did other people in the last, couple of years, but now it's, like,
1: I don't know.
2: All three of us got it.
1: Everyone just leaned back. And
0: I looked up at this guy.
1: George was running lines from a table read he was at this morning. I was trying to remember. Frank McCluskey.
2: I wish. I really, at times like that, I really wish we were on film.
1: I don't know what the trigger words are that get us to lean back and stop paying attention. Yeah. But
0: long time ago.
2: Okay. So, Sarah, you're into some guy.
8: Yeah.
2: And is he into you?
8: I don't know. Like, we're really good friends and stuff.
2: All right. You would know if he were into you.
1: Has he tried to get in your pants?
8: Not like that, no. But, like, we were at this party, and we both got kind of messed up, and we, like, started telling we wouldn't usually tell each other.
2: Like what? What kind of stuff?
8: I, like, went through a depression period, and I just told him about some stuff. Like, I don't know, I got really, really depressed a couple of
2: times. What kind of guy is this guy?
8: What do you mean by that?
2: I mean, is he the kind of guy that's real shy and inexperienced?
8: He's, like, a really, like, a friendly guy, like, a really, like, nice guy. He's friends with a lot of people.
1: Nice.
0: Who cares?
1: Right. I'm guessing he's not interested in you as a girlfriend, or he would have let it be known by now.
2: Yeah, I think so, Sarah. I think.
1: Don't you think he knows?
2: On the other hand, there's not any harm in her asking him out, is it?
1: No, if you haven't already made it clear to him.
8: Because I'm afraid. See, the problem is I'm afraid to make it clear to him because he's still, like, I mean, there's this, it's just like there's a lot of friends and stuff.
2: You can still be his friend. Listen. You're less likely to be a friend of his if you actually do go out with him and then break up. That's when the friendship is over.
8: I mean, that's what all my friends have been telling me, and I guess I just sort of wanted a final. Like, maybe I should just, like, move on, I guess. But I've kind of always wanted something to happen there.
2: Your friends have been telling you that he's not into you?
8: Well, no, just that maybe, you know, just like, you know, we're going out to college, you know, in about, like, you know, 5 months or whatever. So maybe I should just give it up. But I've always
1: Ask him out.
0: Yeah, absolutely. Take him on lunch, go to a movie, go somewhere.
8: Okay.
1: Yeah, it's weird once you become friends, though, because then it's like, hey, you want to go to a movie? And the guy's like, I'll bring a few people. And you're like, because you've been going out. You know what I mean? Like, how do you ask someone out to lunch?
0: Like to breakfast.
1: Dinner. Yeah, but how do you do that when you're friends?
2: I think there's a code at that age right now. Say, I don't mean hanging out.
1: Yeah, what you have to say?
2: Oh, yeah.
1: You have to tell him, like...
2: Well, if he starts going down that path...
1: But they're already friends, so if they've been out to a number of movies, a number... Platonically...
2: Even hang out.
1: What I'm saying is you can't just ask him to a movie anymore.
2: Yeah,
1: I mean,
2: yeah.
1: You could ask me for a movie. I wouldn't give you a BJ at the end of it. I'd give you a hand job.
2: Normally you do. Why would...
1: You know why? Because I talked to my publicist, and she said to quit or stop talking about it on the radio, one or the other, and I wasn't willing to stop talking about it. No, you know, it's funny, too, with her friends. You know, her friends are probably trying to be very kind. You know, my friends say that maybe I ought to just,
2: move on.
1: You know what I love is women, their friends will tell them a guy might be interested even when they know clearly that the guy isn't, and guys will do the opposite.
2: Even when they know...
1: Like, you tell your buddies, like, you know Roberta? I'm pretty sure she digs me. Yeah, you're high, buddy. You are so high. Are you kidding me?
2: In fact, watch this. He'll go right over. Yeah. Do you like this hole over here?
1: And you go, well, you know, she kind of... Like, when we hugged, she kind of dragged her hand on my ass. She does that to everyone, dude. She did that to me. She does that to her dad. Why are guys so hell-bent on... not making you feel good about yourself, especially when it comes to a woman. Like, you actually have to have intercourse with her in front of them in order for them to sign off on it. Otherwise, like, forget it.
0: I don't believe it.
1: Yeah, oh, no, please. At least you feel sorry for you, dude. That's all. George Lopez is our guest tonight. We're going to take ourselves a little bit of a break. George Lopez Show, Wednesday nights on ABC at 8:30. When we come back, we'll speak to Ben, who's 17, on meth for 3 years, getting off it and seeking treatment after this. You idiot. Did you have...
2: Why do you put your cup in the line of fire of my wire
1: you
2: every
1: had,
2: night?
1: You had to clunk the mic against the coffee mug and knock my water over before I just... You couldn't just hold still while I pushed that button.
2: No, I'm just sitting up.
1: But how many seconds away was I from pushing this button?
2: I didn't know to knock water.
1: Less than three? You have to move. You have to clunk.
2: I have to breathe. I have to move. Sorry, I do. I do.
1: I was done. My finger was going for the button.
2: Right, and I sat up.
1: And you slid the mic.
2: And I slid the mic.
1: Into the coffee mug.
2: Down.
1: Unacceptable.
2: Just, all right.
1: Unacceptable.
2: All right,
1: I got to talk to Drew. George, you better leave. This is not going to be after this. Hey, everybody. Loveline here. I'm Adam Carolla. It's Dr. Drew. George Lopez is our guest tonight. George, you've seen on Ski School 3. So what was I making fun of?
0: What's my God, hey, if you get high, you know how people get high, they drink, they go out, they get home. It's on USA every Saturday night. It's like the perfect...
1: Right.
0: Dude, I know that guy, you know, at the hamburger place, man, you know.
1: George is here plugging his Wednesday night 8:30 ABC show, the George Lopez Show, which is going to be airing its third episode.
0: Check your local listing. This week, this Wednesday, Sandra Bullock, who's an executive producer of the show, will appear as one of the employees that works at the airplane part factory.
1: How was it?
2: Yeah.
1: How'd that happen?
2: Yeah.
0: You know what happened was that we had heard that she wanted to do a show involving a Latino kind of family, like, and we got her to come and see my stand-up. And after that night, we were in business, and she was the friend. I told her it's not going to be easy because, I mean, it's been 18 years since A.K.A. Pablo. That's what you always hear.
1: Right.
0: It didn't work the last time, 18 years.
1: Yeah.
0: But, you know, we had Bruce Helfer, who created Drew Carey, and with Sandra there, and, you know, we kept the tone of it all about family. You know, there's no luck involved, but thank God that the people are watching, and they seem to be responding pretty well to it.
1: Who was in A.K.A. Pablo?
0: Paul Rodriguez.
1: Oh, he was?
0: And Joe Santos, and Mario Lopez from Saved by the Bell, as
1: wow.
0: Like 7 years old.
1: Oh. Holy Christ.
0: And 19 other people that were living in the living room, and a rooster.
1: Oh, God. All right, let's talk to Ben, who's 17. Ben?
9: Yeah?
1: What's that?
9: Oh, I was need to call and talk to Mr. Dr. Drew about a thing I heard on the show a couple weeks ago. They were talking about seeing stuff a couple months after coming down off dope.
2: Off which dope? What kind of dope?
9: Crank.
2: And what kind of stuff you seeing?
9: Just see stuff that's not there. Trails.
1: Hold on. You're seeing things that aren't there?
2: Well,
1: hey, Drew, what is the phenomenon of seeing things that are actually there? Such as eyesight?
2: Well, the things that aren't there go away. And then you find out they're not there.
1: But what if you see things that are there?
2: That's a good thing.
1: Oh, that's good.
2: That's normal.
1: All right, I got that.
2: But, Ben, did you do a bunch of acid, too?
9: Not really.
2: Not really. How much did you do?
9: 5 or 6 times.
2: All right. Because the trailer is not part of methamphetamine, typically, okay? That's more of a hallucinogen thing.
9: Well, it's not really. Like when I'm driving down the road.
2: Yeah.
9: I see taillights. And
2: oh.
9: The trail, like underneath the car, and I just look around and I see still see the taillights. And
2: yeah.
9: A lot of times, if I'm out looking through the woods in my bedroom, looking out the window, you know, I'll see people off in the woods.
2: All right. Well, that's all part of speed for sure. And
1: those,
2: in fact, that's even more.
1: Those are, by the way, called white supremacists.
2: And those in the woods. Don't even freak them out.
1: They have underground tunnels.
2: More typical. Were these guys? Did you see like people in uniforms out in the woods?
9: No.
2: Just people.
0: Just movement. Yeah, kind of movement.
9: Yeah, movement and
2: all
9: kinds of stuff.
2: All right,
9: go out and look and.
2: All right, let's get it focused on
1: hold because he's all over the place.
2: Yeah. The cocaine will cause you to see people in uniforms. That's cocaine eggs always look out the window and see FBI, SWAT, police. That they're paranoid about that and they are alone.
0: Speed addicts
2: are bringing people around them, including the police, to protect them against some unknown foe. They get severely paranoid. The paranoia lasts for months sometimes. And some of what Ben is describing there is a kind of looking behind him or seeing things flash by that will go on for quite some time. But the important thing here, Ben, is that you get off the drug, and that's going to require treatment. It's going to require many, many weeks of treatment.
0: So. Now, I'm 40 years old, right, and then I don't remember crank. What's the equivalent
2: speed.
0: Of crank? Like whites
2: speed.
0: And stuff?
2: Remember? Yeah, whites.
0: Like beauties?
2: And that's all that. Yeah. Now it's sort of they smoke it or snort it and stuff. And you want to talk about anything?
0: Crank? Oh,
2: Anymore?
0: I got a great story about this wedding reception that a black beauty fell in this drink. I was a bartender and had it in my pocket.
1: Really?
0: And I leaned over to Mick to get some ice, and it fell in the drink, apparently. And the guy goes, let me have it. And I left it in my pocket, and it was gone. And I said, oh, my God, I must have found a drink. And there was this old lady that was doing dancing with every guy there and doing the splits. And, you know, we finally deducted that it was her drink that it fell into.
2: She had a stroke after, is it, Jerry?
0: Her 7 and 7.
2: Oh, my God.
1: I miss Black Beauty. Are they around anymore?
2: Cross tops, Black Beauty, and all that.
1: You know what I was thinking about? I don't know why I triggered this, but when George said he was 40, I was watching, like, Entertainment Tonight. And John Schneider from the Dukes of Hazzard, you know, they do the celebrity birthdays. And it's always some novelty
0: what is
1: celebrities.
0: It, 32?
1: John Schneider from Dukes of Hazzard, 42. Okay, today. All right, now.
2: I don't think so.
1: That's what they said on ET. Now, I'm thinking, wait a minute. I'm going to be 38 in about a month, month and a half. So, essentially, John Schneider is 4 years older than
2: were
1: me.
2: You 16 when you were watching Dukes
1: so, of like, when I was beating off babysitting, watching Dukes of Hazzard on Friday night, he was a couple years older than I was?
2: No.
1: I can't
0: you were
1: right.
0: beating up to him, though, right?
1: Mostly Daisy, but I didn't control the editing. Sometimes he'd pop in, or the General Lee would, you know, go
0: worse,
1: through the scene.
0: It's worse to be doing the beating up, watching Dukes of Hazzard, and Cooter walk in, you know.
1: Yeah, Cooter was the drunk mechanic. True, you don't know that, do you?
2: No.
1: Cooter was great.
2: Anyway, Ben, you got to find some place to get treatment. This is a serious issue. One of the things we're learning about speed, people use it more than really a few months. They get permanent memory problems, often long-term mood disturbances, much like just a few exposures to ecstasy.
1: Yeah. Maybe he turned 44. I swear it was 42. It was 4 years older than me. I was going nuts.
2: It's impossible.
0: It's gotta be
1: George, he can't be 2 years older than me.
0: Absolutely not. He's got to be 50 years old.
2: Yeah, has to be.
1: Well, he could have been doing Dukes of Hazzard when he was 19.
0: No, man. No.
1: And you were 15 or something, or whatever you were.
2: Yeah.
1: All right.
0: I got to wait for Eric Estrada's birthday and see how old he is.
1: Oh, so I guess your publicist just releases that stuff. All right. You're
0: no
1: right.
0: one's a real age. You know that.
1: I guess
0: and the
1: not,
0: real weight man. And all that other stuff.
1: Carl?
10: Yep.
1: You're 22. What's up?
10: Well, first of all, Lopez, you are a funny man. I saw you a couple times up at the Ice House. Your stand-up was incredible.
0: Oh, right on, brother. Thank you.
10: And your fan following is something else. I mean, the Ice House sometimes is packed, and then your lines were back maybe around the alley. That was incredible.
0: That's 20 years of hammering it out.
10: Yeah.
0: One person at a time. I'm like the Dave Thomas of comedy. One burger at a time.
10: Well, congrats on the show.
1: He's dead.
10: Well-deserved.
0: I understand he's 42. Thank you, brother. What's your dysfunction?
10: Well, mine, I'm wondering about my girlfriend. Dr. Drew, you said something that generally I think would be true for everybody, that girls would use a three-way to secure a guy that they feel iffy about. But 3 weeks ago, after 2.5 years of a relationship, my girlfriend and I had a three-way out of...
2: Well, they also use it to sabotage.
1: Oh, they always use it to sabotage. They don't secure anything.
10: That's what happened a week later, actually a week ago. She's gone.
2: If it was her idea, it's absolutely a sabotage. Absolutely.
1: She's...
10: All right.
1: Even if it wasn't,
0: what
1: she's
0: they
1: a chaotic
0: do?
1: Person.
0: Tell you, let's have a three-way to get rid of you?
2: No, they go... They without realizing it consciously, that they start feeling, I'm bored. I need something more in this relationship. Let's have a threesome. And really, what will always happen from that is, I'm going to get pissed off and jealous, and it's going to feel wrong, and I'm going to get out of here. It's a way to get pissed off at your boyfriend.
1: It's sabotage.
2: It's sabotage.
10: Oh, she loved it, but that makes sense, though, because, I mean, her reason for wanting to leave was suddenly I became boring.
2: Right.
10: She felt that there was more to life.
2: You know what,
10: there.
2: Carl?
1: Who was the other dude? No, it was a chick? Yeah. Where'd you find her? Where'd you find her? Her best friend?
2: Oh.
1: Did you like her? Did you know her?
10: Yeah.
1: Were you turned on by her?
10: It was fantastic. I thought our relationship was up for some good time.
1: Yeah. And did you have sex with the friend too?
10: Yeah.
1: You did.
10: Yeah, I mean she requested it.
1: Because this is all out sabotage.
2: Yes, full fledged.
1: And that is...
2: it's also addict behavior.
1: Where was she when you were having intercourse with her best friend?
10: With her best friend.
1: Like sucking on her boobs or something?
10: Her best friend is working the other end.
2: Of her.
1: Oh, it was work her.
10: Yeah.
1: Jesus Christ.
10: We're all involved.
1: Oh, my God. You know, I'm going to be... John Steiner's going to be 42 today, and I'm going to be 38 in a few months, and I've never been involved with that. It really makes me angry, taking a big star. You're some just to really sink the nail in a coffin, what do you do for a living?
10: I'm an actor.
1: Yeah, but you're out of work, right?
10: Right, of course.
1: Yeah, oh, man. So, I mean, what do you really do for a living?
10: I sell tickets for theater.
1: There you go. You sell tickets and you're getting through.
0: Well, at what point do you just take the experience and the memory and then move on?
10: Well, I guess that's what I have to do.
1: Was she an actress?
10: That's heartbreaking.
1: Was she an actress too? Was she an actress?
10: Yeah.
1: Oh, so she was pretty hot, right?
10: Yeah.
1: But crazy, because all actresses are insane.
10: That's what I, you know.
2: And, Carl, this is, addicts behave like this too. So is she an alcoholic or something?
10: No, it runs in the family.
2: Yeah, well, she's got the gene. This is what my addict patients all do. This is how they get out of stuff.
1: How hot was their friend?
10: They're both California girls. Good times.
1: Nice. Hey, all right. Boy, I'm surprised he's not working as an actor. He's a Mr. Personality.
0: I don't feel bad for the guy, though. At all.
2: You guys are kind of pissed off.
1: Well, I mean, talk about
2: his poor guy wants to talk about how it's hurt him. You guys are like, hey, get out of here.
1: All right.
2: The more he describes the women, the more dismissive
1: I don't
2: you guys.
1: Like to hear him nailing hot chicks.
2: I know that.
1: He's not paid his dues.
2: Hey, this is part of that.
1: This is like when Little Bow Wow gets a three-picture deal.
2: Hey,
1: I'm angry. You understand?
2: This is painful for him. This is not good for him. And we could explore why he's involved with addicts and why he gets into that.
1: He's 22. She's an actress. She was hot. He jumped in on that. You know what else is going on today that I really miss the boat on?
2: And, these days.
1: And you guys have missed it as well, which is there's women who want to experiment with their friends sexually, but they don't want to admit that they're having lesbian feelings. So they say, let's have a threesome. So now they get to sexually experiment on their best friend or some chick they're hot for in the office. Meanwhile, if you're the guy who's lucky enough to be sort of the shill beard penis in this threesome, you get to service both of them, but you're just there so it's not a lesbian experience. It's a threesome. You know what I'm saying?
2: Yeah, it's a sort of legitimized.
1: Here's a chick who probably wanted out of this relationship, but probably wanted a shot at her hot actress friend.
2: No, it's a little different than
1: too.
2: This
1: she wanted, that. Yeah, she,
2: this is an
1: how
2: addict.
1: How dare you friend. Crap on but, my hypothesis.
2: But people that are friends with benefit relationships, which is another thing we missed out on, will get into this stuff all the time.
1: Yeah.
2: When they really aren't invested emotionally in their relationship with the male, he just is used as some sort of...
1: No, but it's also, I'm saying that it's an easy way for her to get in on her friend by saying, hey, you up for a threesome?
2: Right.
1: And then once the juices get flowing, she just starts moving into whatever lesbian act she's into. Oh, my God. That just breaks my heart. Jennifer?
11: Hi.
1: You're 23?
11: Yes.
1: What's up?
11: Hi. I've been in a relationship for 9 months, and my boyfriend told me, within the 3 months of being with him, he told me that he loved me and all that. But the thing is, we really don't have sex. I literally have to grab his hands and make him touch me. He will just lay in bed, and I just don't understand.
2: You're fat.
1: You're a place.
2: Have you had sex with him?
11: We've had sex 4 times.
2: How did it go?
11: It was okay. It went very quick.
2: Did you talk with him about that? Maybe that's what he's sort of embarrassed about, humiliated about.
11: You know, he doesn't seem like he's embarrassed about it. I just say it's okay, you know. I just, you know, he really hasn't talked about, you know.
2: But one of the questions would be,
1: wait, how many times in what period of time?
11: Out of the 9 months, we've only done it 4, and I literally had to, throw fits for it.
2: Is he on medication?
11: No. Well, he hurt his back.
2: Uh-oh. Is he on Vicodin?
1: Blowing a dude.
11: No. He hurt his back.
1: That can happen if you don't bend at the knee.
0: Well, a car pulls up real fast. You know?
1: Yeah, you're trying to turn a quick buck.
11: Well, right now he takes a lot of Advil, like 6 pills a day.
0: Oh, my God, that's horrible.
2: Yeah, what else? Anything else?
11: And I've asked him

0: even years.
1: Hey, Jennifer?
2: Yes.
1: How old is he?
2: He's 24.
0: This is not
3: he
0: normal.
3: He may have some childhood issues. I mean,
0: not normal 24-year-old behavior.
3: Right, really. He might have some unresolved kind of family type things.
2: Yeah, his family seems very nice. Well-rounded family. Doesn't seem like anything in his childhood, you know, anything happened in his childhood.
0: This guy may be a fetishist, too.
1: What's he do for a living?
2: He's a salesman.
1: Yeah, that's always bad. That's always the worst possible.
3: So
2: I've noticed that it's always he's always been making excuses. Like at first it was like,
0: I'm tired.
2: I'm tired. I haven't met your mom and dad.
0: He's humiliated about
1: your mom and dad.
3: Yeah. Really? Yeah.
0: Can't have sex with you until I meet your mom and dad.
1: Okay, listen, Jennifer.
0: What's sometimes happening here is these guys have these sort of hidden fetishes they need in order to function sexually, and they're embarrassed and humiliated to bring it out to you.
1: Yeah, but doesn't that guy start to begin to try to weave it in?
0: Right about now.
1: Honey, you're hot, but you'd be hotter if you put this beehive on your head.
0: No, I have a feeling this is, it'd be fun for me to dress up in your underwear.
3: Oh.
0: This is that one.
1: Are you talking to me, or are you speculating on what you might say? Because I'm not wearing underpants tonight.
0: Is this thing on?
1: The mic?
0: Yeah.
1: Oh, that had nothing to do with the call. You were just making a statement. Now. All right, well, I don't know. Wait, I got to... Hey, Jennifer?
2: Yes.
1: You need to just be... The guy's a salesman, and I don't trust the guy.
0: You're tiptoeing around. You got to be very direct, very explicit, find out what's going on. Okay. 9 months.
2: Actually, I've had, like, conversations with him, like, why are you doing this? I don't understand. And he just says, well, I just don't want kids right now. That's his...
0: All right. Call him on his BS. All this stuff is BS.
1: Yeah. And don't accept his spurious answers about I don't make kids. I gotta meet your parents.
0: Like, oh, okay. Oh, okay. I understand now.
1: My goal is to have intercourse 1,000 times before I meet any member of my partner's family, brothers, sisters, cousins, distant relatives, uncles, aunts, any of them. I like 1,000. That's the mark. And I tell them, look, we can get there in a day. Or we can stretch it out over a week. But Thanksgiving is coming around, and you want me to head over to your folks' place, you better get busy.
4: 1,000.
1: That's what I say, 1,000. 1,000. Now, oral counts as a half.
0: Very generous.
1: Yeah. No, I got a whole system worked out. Four handies equals a whole. All right. That's with release, obviously. All right, we'll take a break. George Lopez is our guest, and we'll be right back after this. Hey, everybody. It's Loveline. I'm Adam Carolla. That's Dr. Drew. George Lopez is our guest tonight. The name of his show, The George Lopez Show, ABC, 8:30 on Wednesday nights. And let's get into some more calls here. Audrey?
5: Yes.
1: You're 29?
5: Yes.
1: What's up?
5: Hello. Hi, George.
3: What's up, Audrey?
5: I want to tell you, I saw you when you came to Fresno.
3: You did at the Sorayan Theater out there?
5: No, it was the Tower Theater.
3: Oh, the Tower Theater, yeah.
5: Like 2 years ago.
3: Absolutely, that was great. I love Fresno.
5: Yeah, so.
3: The mother country, I think, for all Chicanos.
1: Fresno, really?
3: Fresno, Cesar Chavez. You know,
1: hey, that's where all the migrant farm workers
3: absolutely.
1: Go, right?
3: That's right.
5: Well, if they didn't do it, who would?
3: There you go.
1: White guys for like $40 an hour.
3: That's right.
1: Yeah, people say, you know, well, that head of lettuce would cost you like $28. I'm like, well, you know, if a white guy picked it, I think they'd pay a little extra, you know?
3: Yeah, if they picked it, they'd probably just pick enough for them, like seven, and then they'd leave.
1: Oh, you don't eat the stuff you pick?
3: No.
1: Oh, you put it in a basket or something?
3: Yeah.
1: Oh, screw that. No way. No way. All right, Audrey, what's up?
5: Okay. Last night, me and, I'll call him my boyfriend.
1: Uh-huh.
5: We were having sex. And we were doing it doggy style, and it sounded like air was coming out of my vagina.
0: That would be air.
5: Okay, but I want to know, like, why?
0: Because he was pushing air in.
5: He was pushing air in.
0: Mm-hmm.
1: Yeah.
5: Okay.
1: You know when you take your hand and you cup it and you put it under your armpit and you start flapping your arm?
0: It makes that farting noise?
5: Yeah. I can't make that noise, though.
1: No.
0: Well, you can't there in your arm, but you can down where you...
1: Right. Same thing. Yeah.
5: Okay.
1: Well, why do you think it was making the sound?
5: Well, that's what I thought, but, I mean, it's like never...
0: She sprung a leak. She's deflating.
1: Yeah. Why don't you... You're going to have to eat it.

0: Can't fix a flat. Or you spray it right up the coaster. What do you do?
1: Okay. Well, either way.
0: Oh, either way. It's right on. There's a picture right on the canister there. You can work that out. All right there, baby.
2: So that's what it was. That's what it's air, yeah.
0: He's pushing air in there.
2: It's embarrassing, isn't it?
1: It has a name, even.
2: Were you embarrassed?
3: No, I wasn't embarrassed.
0: Oh, okay.
3: I mean, we were laughing, but I wasn't embarrassed.
1: That's the real comedy, that the more you laugh, the more it comes out.
0: Yeah.
2: And when you laugh, the rhythm of your laugh, the air comes out in that same rhythm.
0: And it always throws you off because you got that game face on. You're like, you know, baby, I'll give it to you good. Okay, baby. Hold still there, and I'm gonna work you, baby. I'm gonna work. You're gonna forget you're ever with another. All right, hold on. Now wait a minute. I'm losing my breath. Now listen, Mama. I'm telling you, I don't do a lot of things well, but one thing I do is I know how to please. Okay, all right. Listen, we gotta stop. This is too. I can't focus anymore. It's tough to have the game face on and be hearing the whoopee vagina in the background.
2: Oh, that's right. You're right.
0: Yeah. It's just, you lose it immediately. And there's something about laughing.
1: You start cracking up, right?
0: Yeah, something about laughing and sex that don't work right together.
2: The mood is done.
0: Yeah, like...
2: Well, especially you try to be candlelight and you end up blowing the farts end up blowing the candles in the room.
0: Are you here? Are you still in the room, honey? Quick once if you're in the room. Quick twice if you can find the door. it ruins it. And the thing that's funny, too, is both people pretend like they didn't hear the first one. You know what I mean? There'll just be that little beat like, oh, yeah. Oh, yeah. Oh, yeah. Oh, yeah. No. Oh, yeah. Yeah. But the second, third one, now you got to talk about it.
2: Yeah.
0: It's out in the open.
2: Yeah. Where does that word come from? Is that a medical term?
1: No, it's not a medical term. But I think women can sort of laugh along with it a little more than men. Men,
0: yeah.
1: the laughter doesn't go at all. No. You can't laugh at me. We can't laugh while this is going on. It's serious business.
0: Right.
1: And women can kind of laugh, you know.
0: Right.
1: And they get kind of angry with you, too, when you don't want to, like, break the rhythm and laugh with them.
0: Right. But again, it's that sexual game face you have on.
1: It's a guy thing, yeah.
0: Right.
1: A male thing.
0: Yeah. Let's talk to Joe, who's 16. Joe?
4: Yeah, hey.
0: What's up?
1: For sometimes I'm very proud of this show. It's one of those moments.
2: It's great.
1: Yeah.
2: It's hilarious.
0: Joe?
4: Yeah. Hey, guys. I've been listening to your show for, like, 3 years. I really love it. You guys should keep on going forever. I love this show.
0: Thanks.
4: When I was about 12, my nipples started getting, like, kind of, I don't know, like, big, and they got kind of like lumps behind them.
1: Yeah.
4: And then a couple years later, they kind of died down, the lumps went away, and then one of the nipples got normal again, but the other one still to this day, and I'm like 16.
1: All right. Do you smoke much pot?
4: No, I've never done that.
1: All right. Well, this can happen sometimes. It happens at the time of puberty, just before your testosterone levels start climbing. Your adrenal glands put out a bunch of hormones, some of which is converted to estrogen, and you get nipple growth in response to that. Usually that's recedes. George, I've never seen this before. Huh? It recedes after your testosterone levels start climbing up later in puberty. But in your case, it didn't recede completely on one side, and there actually are surgical repairs for that if you want.
4: Oh, really?
1: Yeah. Yeah.
0: Joe, this is Adam Speed. Let me be straight up with you, brother, when I tell you that a man at your age has to take this kind of medical emergency very... I'm just doing that to get Drew going. You're fine. That's a puberty thing.
4: But is there any other way that I can get rid of it? Like, I've tried... my doctor said it might be, like, caffeine or something.
1: No. There's a medicine called tamoxifen that... I've never heard of them using for this, but...
0: You might talk to an
1: endocrinologist. They might try something like that. But it usually is a surgical thing, frankly.
0: All right. We're going to take a break. George Lopez is our guest tonight. We'll be right back. Hey, everybody. Loveline. I'm Adam. That's Dr. Drew. George Lopez is our guest tonight. George is on the George Lopez Show Wednesday nights on ABC at 8:30. And on this Wednesday show, you can catch Sandra Bullock on that show. Drew's a Sandra Bullock fan, are you not?
1: I am.
0: Yeah, I am too. So you can watch that, 8:30, ABC. Sarah Silverman, who's this really super funny chick who's on Greg the Bunny, and did some work with us on Crank Anchors, which is our new show, which will be out in June sometime. We'll be in here tomorrow night. Paul Tracy, the race car driver, is in here for the Toyota Grand Prix. And he'll be in here on Wednesday. Tony Hawk, the skateboard maniac. Jeremy Pivens, who's done more movies than have actually been produced. I figured that out last night. He's actually done more films than have come to the theater or video.
2: He's really good friends with John Cusack, so they do movies together. And John Cusack put him in. I mean, I love Say Anything, and he's in that.
0: Yeah, that was a good movie. You see that movie, Drew?
1: I think so.
0: No, you didn't.
1: What was it about?
0: John Cusack was like just a good regular guy who was really in love with this Ione Skye.
2: Who was the valedictorian in high school. And
0: it doesn't sound like much.
2: It's a Cameron Crowe
1: finder, right? Go back to Finder later.
0: No. No.
5: Drew, he's holding the stereo.
0: You should see this.
2: Yeah, he's holding the stereo. He's got Peter Gabriel's playing.
0: Drew, you should.
2: It's a great movie.
0: Watch this.
2: Great.
0: Yeah. Yeah. All right. And,
1: poor Tony Hawk, though. My kids just now know who he is, and they're going to send me with, like, arms full of stuff they want him to sign.
2: See, now, what were the odds of a guy like Tony Hawk existing when we were kids, and we used to make our own skateboards out of, you know, some wheels and a board and hammer, and now it's become this huge industry, and a guy like Tony Hawk, I mean, he's... Mm-hmm. Multi-millionaire. All the kids know him, and the adults know him because of the kids. It's
0: he's selling his video product, too, which is insane.
1: And his games.
2: And his video games.
1: Video game. Kids, Mike is
0: That's what I'm saying, his video product.
1: I thought you meant like there's some sort of video.
0: I'm sorry, his video games.
2: Absolutely.
0: Yeah,
1: I feel like George would get into talking about how the 70s sucks as much as we would. You know what I mean? We started going down that road slowly.
2: That's where I'm from, man, the 70s.
0: Yeah, everything sucked in the 70s. They should just call it the suckindies, not the 70s. All right, let's talk to Trevor, who's 19. Trevor?
6: What's up, guys? Hey, Alex Baldwin, last week was great.
0: Alex Baldwin.
6: Alex.
1: It was good.
6: Back on, man.
1: No chance.
0: No, he'll come. He gave me a cell phone.
2: He crapped in the bed.
0: Was that him?
1: Yeah, remember he told a story about it.
0: Wow. Yeah. Well, anyway, yeah, we'll get him back on.
6: Hey, George, one question. Are you still going to be doing stand-up since your TV show, or are you going to take a break now?
2: No, absolutely. I mean, I think Cinco de Mayo weekend, we start that whole summer tour, and I'll be in Vegas at the Paris Hotel, but I'll be around, man. I got my website, georgelopez.com. We'll have my schedule on it.
6: All right, that's cool. Okay, to my question. My cousin, she's 2 months pregnant, and she's still smoking and drinking every day.
1: Every day.
6: Well, smoking, at least, not drinking every day, but she still drinks on the weekends.
1: Well, can you just go out on the web and pull some of the data for her on low birth weights and preterm labor and that kind of stuff?
6: Does it happen all the time? Or
1: it's very common.
6: Very common?
1: Yeah.
6: And does it matter if she's 2 months, like if she goes... she still drinks and smokes 6 months. Is it greater or?
1: Yeah. It's the longer she goes, the more the risk. So pull out some of the data off the web and show her so she doesn't. It's not just you mouthing off at her. You can hold her hand or something.
0: How old is she?
6: I think she's like 24.
1: How much is she drinking?
6: Excuse me?
1: How much is she drinking?
6: On the weekend. I'm really not sure how much she drinks. She probably drinks a couple beers here or there, but she smokes every day.
2: Well, can you have some wine? Do you have like a glass of wine?
1: Yeah, you can at 6 months. Yeah, and it's debatable whether that really hurts anything. It's not a good idea to have anything. You really should be pristine when you're pregnant. Whether or not a glass of wine a day is going to harm things.
0: No, it won't. I know it won't because this is a relatively new thing, and. You know, all our moms were probably slamming heroin. My mom was probably doing like a horse tranquilizer while she was pregnant with me and bouncing.
2: Dying their hair.
0: Yeah, right. Yeah. I mean, there would be generations upon generations of like three-legged retards. But
1: think about who we talk to now.
0: But here's, we talked to some two-legged retards, okay. Drew. Right. Be fair. Trevor? Here's the problem in my mind, which is, hey, man, if you can't pull it together for 9 months, what kind of mom are you going to be? It's not so much that the glass of wine is going to kill the kid or the cigarette's going to kill the kid. It's, boy, this is like showing up drunk and late to your first day of work.
1: And you know what I mean? There's a simple...
0: you ain't going to make a model employee.
1: And it really should be telling her that she can't stop. And that's what we call addiction. When there are consequences and you don't stop, it means you can't. And that's the time to really look into treatment for that. And, indeed, if you are still active in your disease, you're not going to be much of a parent.
0: All right. Let's talk to Diana, who's 18. Diana?
7: Hello.
0: Yeah.
7: I'm sorry. I'm sick.
0: All right.
7: Anyways, first I want to applaud you guys on the fact that you guys are so mean to your callers, yet they still call back, like, all the time. I had to wait, like, call for, like, a half an hour before I even got through. So that's pretty kick-ass.
0: Yeah, thank you.
7: Sure.
0: Bitch.
7: See, look,
0: see
7: I'm
0: that?
7: On the phone.
0: Yep.
2: Shut up, damn it!
0: You didn't hang up. What's
7: there
0: up?
7: my problem was I'm not, like, I don't necessarily consider myself an alcoholic because I don't, like, drink every day. Or
1: well, wait, what? Well, so what is the definition of alcoholism then?
7: Well, like...
1: See, because I'm an addictionologist. I treat alcoholics every day, and nowhere in my definition does daily alcohol have anything to do with it.
0: No, leave her alone.
1: No, that's, well, that's the fact. Then our daily alcohol has nothing to do with the definition of alcoholism.
7: Okay, so then...
0: But it helps. Go ahead.
7: Okay, well, this is the thing. Like, when I drink, I don't drink all the time, but when I drink, I, like, can't just have, like, one or two. Like, I just have to get totally trashed.
0: Well, how often do you get totally trashed?
7: Like, probably, like, two times a month.
1: Hmm.
0: That's not bad.
1: Do you do
7: like,
1: it
7: it's
1: so?
7: Like, it's like I know that I shouldn't be doing this, and, like, once I get buzzed and once I get drunk, I just keep going and going, and to the point, like, where I do things that are just out of control. Like,
1: do you do
0: like
1: this?
0: What? Hold on. What are you doing?
7: Well, like, I just got drunk this last weekend or whatever, and I started screaming at everybody and telling them, like, to get the F away from me, and, like, I started stripping and everything, and, like, I've had sex with people that I shouldn't have had sex with.
0: Now we're talking.
7: So.
1: Well, Diana, interestingly enough...
0: So you're at that party, if you're at the party, you're like, oh, man, this bitch is screaming, we got to get... Wait a minute, she took her top off. Hold on. Dude, put the pool net down. Hold on, she's taking her top off. Now just relax. Let's not do anything.
7: Why are you acting stupid like that?
1: And interestingly, Diana, the definition of alcohol is based on the consequences of your drinking.
0: Mm-hmm.
1: It's not about how much you drink or how often you drink, but the consequences. And so you're developing cumulative consequences. Unfortunately, binge alcoholics are some of those difficult to treat because you feel as though you can control it.
0: And
1: sort of have that illusion because it's only intermittent that you're using. But it will begin to sort of string together more frequently as time goes along.
0: And you're bad. You're bad at 18, too. I mean, in that now, I mean, I know when I'm lit. And I stopped drinking for like 15 or 20 minutes. You know what I'm saying? And I know, like, now I know I've thrown up. Drew's always surprised at this number. I think it's a very modest number. But I've thrown up 60 times because
2: you were full.
0: Drank too much. And eating, by the way, too. I've learned this somewhat with eating, too. Remember we used to eat and you got a stomach ache and you had to lie down?
1: Eat till you throw up.
0: Or you threw up. You know what I mean? Like one time I ate at a buffet in Vegas. I had to stop. I couldn't make it from the buffet back to the car. I had to stop at the nickel slots and tell my girlfriend to go get the car. Like I had to undo my pants and like lie down by some slot machines. Like, you know what I'm talking about?
1: That
0: you
1: is
0: don't
1: your
0: know.
1: Mom's crazy upbringing.
0: You didn't do that? You never did that?
1: No, that is that crazy upbringing you had.
0: Oh, really?
1: Yeah.
0: Well, when you're really poor and it's like $10.95 for all you can eat, you just figure...
2: Go for it.
0: Just, yeah, like just some Biafran kid when they got dropped off the meal truck, you know, just go insane because you're not going to see it again. But with the booze... I would be loaded at 18 and still go like, someone's got to get another six-pack of Mickey's. Come on. And you're already heated. Mm-hmm. And you don't know what to do. And I think Diana has some of this in her.
1: Well,
0: now, how much of it is alcoholism and how much is just sort of being stupid at 18 and not knowing your limits?
1: There are two ways to evaluate this. A, does she have a family history of alcoholism? If the answer is yes, she's alcoholic. That's the probabilities.
0: Right.
1: B, the other... Probably the way this happens is people that have social phobias get going with the alcohol to deal with these social situations they can't deal with and get carried away.
0: Right. Diana?
7: I don't have any social phobias. Like, I'm an outgoing person and everything. Yeah. But alcoholism runs in my biological family.
1: All right, so there you go.
0: Diagnosis
1: made.
7: Okay, so do you have any numbers or anything you can give me so I can...
0: Well, just go to an AA meeting.
1: If you're interested, I mean, 12-step is what works for alcoholism.
7: And
1: individual therapies at this stage in your disease actually can also be useful. So you might want to get yourself a therapist and work on it. And if that doesn't hold you, then 12-step becomes the way to go.
0: Lisa?
7: Yes?
0: I told my therapist I wanted him to start putting a pony keg in the room.
1: Does he sit behind you while you lie on the couch, or does he sit face to face?
0: He sits on me while I lie on the sofa. He straddles me. Is that wrong? He says he can absorb more information if he's actually touching his groin to mine. At first it bothered me, but now I sort of enjoy it. Yeah, there's no chair, just one sofa in the middle of the room, and he straddles me. Lisa?
8: Yes.
0: But he doesn't charge me, so I gotta give him that. I'm not even sure he's a therapist, actually. Lisa, you're 19. What's up?
8: First of all, my mom died about 2 years ago. Mm. So, I decided to take this semester off school, and I was living at home with my dad.
1: Decided to do what?
0: Take the semester off school.
1: Okay.
8: And, because he's been really lonely, and I didn't want him to be by himself.
1: Are you in college or high school? What's the deal?
8: College.
0: Mm-hmm.
8: And he's been out of town for about a week, and Sunday night, I was, looking through some of my mom's old things and stuff, and I found, a huge stack of porn pictures he printed off the internet.
0: Mm. That he was keeping with your mom's stuff, or?
8: Yeah, next to her old Bible.
1: Ew.
8: And it's not, normal stuff. It's people peeing on each other and really disgusting things like that.
1: What else? We've come to understand that's a pretty common fetish, that one. Although hard to understand, but
0: yeah. What else? Barn animals?
8: No.
0: No.
8: But it just really freaked me
0: just
8: out.
0: Just urination.
8: Yeah.
0: Any number two action?
8: Yeah.
0: Yes.
8: Yes.
0: Oh, that. See, to me, that's now you've now crossed the line.
8: Yeah.
0: Yeah. That's
8: vomiting and.
0: Oh, vomiting.
8: Disgusting things.
1: What? You three wasn't keeping for novelty for funny stuff, yeah?
8: I don't.
0: It wasn't.
8: And
0: he
8: also hasn't. I found a list of DVDs that he's ordered. He's ordered 50 different DVDs.
0: Right.
8: And.
0: What types of DVDs?
8: The same kinds of things as the pictures.
1: This is a lesson to our listeners. Once you've left home, do not look back.
0: Yeah.
8: Yeah, I just completely freaked out. I packed up all my stuff and left.
0: I go back to my parents' house once a year for Thanksgiving, and I come in like a hostage being transported through Beirut. I have them kidnap me. I don't know where they live. They send a car. Yeah, a van drops me off. I sit naked at the table. I'm, again, blindfolded. My hands are duct taped behind me. My mom puts turkey and stuffing into my mouth, and then I get spun around and dropped off in an open field the next day. I have no idea where they live. I couldn't find their house. I don't know what's inside of it.
2: Now, why is that? Now with a question like this, and the losing her mother, and the could it be things that were going on before?
1: Oh, absolutely.
2: Yeah.
1: What did your mom die from?
0: Killed herself. She found the DVD.
8: She had cancer.
1: What kind?
8: The tongue.
1: Head and neck?
8: Tongue and neck.
1: Was she a smoker?
8: No.
1: No smoke? Drinker?
8: Nope.
1: Wow.
8: Makes no sense.
0: Did she dip?
8: Nope.
1: And that's pretty much only tobacco and alcohol users.
8: We don't know why.
0: All right. Wow. Well, that's tragic. And how do you know what these DVDs are? Do they?
8: It was a whole list of things he'd ordered off the internet, and it had all the titles.
0: Yeah.
1: All right. So your dad has come home now, and you've been gone? Or is he back yet?
8: He is not back yet. So, I left him a note and stuff.
1: Uh-oh.
8: Told him I left, but...
0: Oh, but the note didn't say, have fun beating off to some German guy cramping on his dog?
8: Well, it did say I found the thing that I was...
0: Oh, no.
8: Well, the main problem that I have with it is that, I was raised in a Christian home. And this is just how can you tell me all these things and then I can't find that?
0: All right. Well, listen, Lisa, here's the deal. You're 19. Mm-hmm. You're an adult now. I know there's a lot of tragedy that has gone on in your life recently, but sometimes your parents aren't exactly who they proclaim to be.
8: Yeah.
0: And... You know, there's not
1: proclaiming to be that to compensate for stuff like this.
0: I think they are, and I don't know if were your parents good parents.
8: Yeah.
0: I mean, listen, there's nothing wrong, or nothing totally wrong with the parents saying, Look, I got some effed up thoughts in my head, and what I do behind my bedroom door is my business. But you know what? I'm going to raise my kids properly. I'm going to give them some spirituality, some religion. I'm going to put some food on the table, and I'm going to send them to college.
1: Yeah.
0: And then you stumble on to this
1: sidebar
0: porn arsenal that this guy was keeping. But he was keeping it from you, and that's the point. He's a human being. He did a good job of raising you. And I think you're just way too attached. You're way too enmeshed with the whole thing.
1: You're way too focused on your dad maintaining the idealized role that you need him to maintain.
0: Yeah.
1: The fact is, he is imperfect. He is human. And this is a you issue. This is a Lisa issue.
8: Mm-hmm.
1: And that the way you idealize others, and of course, you know, they of course had a role to play in why they needed to be idealized by you. And that's going to come crashing down. But that's dealing with reality and reality in terms is part of what goes on between the ages of 18 and 22.
0: All right.
1: And that's
0: so
1: part of this transition.
0: Go back to college.
1: I'm sure she's in one of the Washington, D.C. schools. They have great counseling services there for their
2: But kids. I don't think you want to. I mean, she left and left a note. I think you might want to just go back and get the note and have the conversation with them. And not a confrontational conversation, but kind of a.
0: Well, I'm guessing he found the note, or is he.
1: He's not back yet.
2: He hasn't found it yet.
0: Lisa.
8: Yeah.
0: He's not seen the note yet?
8: No.
0: Go get the note.
1: Yeah. Where are you in school now?
8: I was at James Madison.
1: Where?
8: I'm taking the semester off.
0: All right. Go just retrieve that note.
2: Yeah.
0: You don't need him. You don't need him to find that note. All right?
8: Well, the thing is, there's no way you can have a civil conversation about it.
0: I wouldn't have.
2: I'm going to details, probably just talk about what some of the things that you found.
0: Retrieve the note. And don't have the conversation with him.
1: Maybe, again, talk to somebody about this. Get a safe environment to sort of measure what you're going to do before you let this thing blow up. Both of you had a huge loss.
8: Mm-hmm.
1: Don't lose each other.
0: Go get the note and don't get into it with him.
1: Mm-hmm.
0: It's just private business, all right?
8: Okay.
0: It doesn't make him a bad guy. All right?
8: Mm-hmm.
0: All right. Jesus Christ. See, this is my parents were smart. When I was like six, they both looked at me and went, "Look, we're horrible people. Really, don't look up at us. You want to look up to someone? Go to the park and find a hobo. This is your mother's a disaster. Your father's he's a shell of a man. Really, really, it's going to be nothing but disappointment for you."
2: I felt like I was living in a hotel. Really,
0: that did you
2: no
0: have
2: contact? My own room and different, like they'd watch something in their the living room and I'd be in completely other room by myself watching another. Sometimes even watching the same show.
0: Oh, really? Yeah.
2: But in a different room.
0: Did you, do you have brothers and sisters?
2: No, I'm an only child. Hmm.
0: Jesus Christ. You're the only Mexican only child I've ever heard of.
2: I heard they give you your own show.
0: They were thinking ahead. And so they had you and your parents stayed together?
2: No, they divorced. That's what it was. And then my grandparents raised me. And then, you know, my grandfather worked really hard. And my grandmother worked hard. And, you know, I was a latchkey kid even before I knew what that meant. I thought it was good to have your own key to your house, you know. These kind of guys were going into the kitchen windows.
0: So
2: I had a key.
0: Your parents, you got dropped. How old were you when you got dropped off at your grandparents?
2: Ooh, I was like 2 months, my whole life.
0: Oh, really?
2: Yeah.
0: Your grandparents raised you your
2: whole life? Yeah.
0: The good thing about the Mexicans, Drew, is the grandparents are only like 8 years older than the kids. So it's kind of cool. It's like your grandparents are raising you, but they're teenagers.
2: They're still young. That's right.
0: Like, yeah, you're in high school, and they're in their early 20s.
2: You can use his ID to get into clubs.
0: All right. Well, look, you turned out okay.
2: Yeah, absolutely.
0: Hank?
9: Hi.
0: You're 15. What's up?
9: I'm really, really depressed. Don't know where to go.
0: All right. Well, you've come to the wrong place, thanks. So you really
1: do you have a doctor?
9: Huh? No.
1: Have you ever seen a doctor?
9: Once, like a while ago.
1: Was that somebody you could go back and see again?
9: Not without my mom finding out. I don't really want to find out because she'll go get all like, you know, ushy-gushy. Oh, are you okay? And that really pisses me off.
1: That's why you're depressed. All right. Well, how about a school? Are there counselors or anything you can talk to?
9: Not really.
1: What do you mean, not really?
9: Well, it's like there's counselors, but it's not like real counselors.
1: Yeah, but they could start the ball rolling. They could refer you to people nearby and whatnot. That's how you go about this.
0: Sounds a little angry, this young lad.
1: Very angry. Where's your dad?
9: He's in Virginia.
1: Why?
9: Because my parents are divorced.
1: So he just out of your life now? I completely get where his dad from this kid. Just no male containment.
0: Yeah. And your mom is like working and having trouble keeping after you.
9: Yeah.
0: Yeah. Well, look, here's the message I want to send to you, young Hank, which is what happens oftentimes in this situation is the guys and the girls start idealizing the piece of a hippo-flop parent who decided to cut out and leave town and start taking it out on the one parent that's gutting it out, hanging out, doing the right thing, going to work and trying to raise you. The other person becomes some saint. And you start beating up on the one who's paying the bills and doing the day in and day out labor of raising a child. And I would ask that I know you're angry, and I think your anger should be directed at your dad.
9: Oh, it is. Trust
0: Good.
9: Me. I hate him. He's an asshole.
0: Good. That's my boy. I mean, that's that other guy's boy. But that's good. But your mom is getting a fair amount of that anger, too. And remember, your mom is the one that's stuck with you.
9: Well, you know, I try not to get pissed off at her, but sometimes.
0: Okay. But also, do you not have a lot of friends?
9: I have friends.
0: You do?
9: Yeah.
0: Okay.
1: They wear black and skateboard.
0: How are the girls? How are the ladies doing?
9: Not very well in this country, but, you know.
0: I see. But you got that ham radio, and you're meeting a lot of women in Nova Scotia. And...
9: No, I lived in a different country for a while.
0: Where? Oh, really?
1: Where?
9: England.
0: And you did all right with the ladies there?
9: A little more than all right, I could say.
0: Really?
9: Yeah.
0: When did you move back to this country?
9: Halfway through last year.
0: James Bond.
1: 14.
0: And you were just banging your way through England before that?
9: Yeah.
0: This guy's got a great story, by the way. Well, I wish I'd done this.
2: Yeah, that's where you can get depressed. You know, you're banging your way through England. You move to Prescott DeBoer.
0: 29 palms.
1: Yeah. It's like she's in the military, the mom, or something?
0: I don't know. Hey, what's your mom do?
9: She's a teacher.
1: How'd she get from
0: England to 29
1: Manchester,
0: pubs?
1: Yeah.
9: Well, my dad got transferred over there, and I just went to go live with him.
0: No, All right. All right, Hank, connect with your friends, do well in school so you can go off and study in England again one day.
9: Yeah.
0: Take it easy on your mom. Don't do any drugs. Stop being so angry. And get a job and fight to keep it. All right. I don't know what to say.
2: It's good advice.
0: He's an angry guy, this Hank.
1: He needs to talk to the school counselors. He needs some help with this.
0: Yeah, but you know what? Some guys are just pricks. I mean, look, we know a lot of pricks as adults, right, Drew?
1: Mm.
0: Well, don't they start off as prickish 15-year-olds? Yeah, I mean, doesn't God put a certain amount of pricks on the planet?
1: It turns out this is when you can make them unprick.
0: Really?
1: Yeah.
0: Don't we need a certain amount of them roaming the earth?
1: I guess so.
0: Hey, you're a prick. Didn't you see running into Hank when Hank was like 31 and just sold some business and made himself like $9 million or something, and he pulls up in a car that's twice as nice as yours? Do you know what I'm talking about?
1: Yeah.
0: Yeah. Maybe he's just that guy. Maybe I'd embrace his prickitude and just go with it.
1: Prickitude.
0: You know what I'm saying?
1: Mm.
0: All right. Get some help there, Hank, but try to come across as a little less perky. We'll take a break. We'll be right back. Hey, everybody. It's Loveline. I'm Adam Carolla. That's Dr. Drew. Jorge Lopez is our guest tonight from the Jorge Lopez Show.
2: That's right.
0: Which is on ABC 8:30 on Wednesday night.
2: Right after My Wife and Kids.
0: That's right. Which is doing pretty well, too.
2: Pretty good,
0: right?
2: Show at ABC. Yeah, ABC has a little trouble because they become like the fourth network now. You
0: right.
2: know, they had that whole Roseanne thing. They had the whole Home Improvement thing going. And then those shows kind of went away. And CBS, if you remember at that time, really had nothing going on Monday. And then now, you know, CBS is huge.
0: Oh, it's just one big cycle. If I was ABC, if I was number four, I would say, look, everybody, I would call a big meeting. Let's do nothing. Just sit around. We'll be back on top. In a year and a half,
2: it
0: 3 years. This whole cyclical thing. And that Roseanne, I'll tell you, she's such a talent. I can't believe she's not back on television. What an amazing comedic talent she was and is. What a genius that woman is. I cannot believe that every other show she's attempted has failed horribly since her sitcom. I am absolutely shocked by that, Drew, because she's such an amazing person. She's such a funny, funny, gifted, talented person. I mean, if you've seen her movies, if you've seen her other projects, Drew, you know she's a truly, truly gifted person. You couldn't keep her down for more than another 12, 16 15 years. She's going to pop back up again. She is so done, by the way. It's just over. Oh, she sucked back then. She still sucks. Please. And you know the great thing is, too? She was such a colossal bitch, but her ratings were so great that everyone just had to kiss her ass. That must have been horrible.
2: She fired everybody.
0: Yeah. Yeah, she's such an amazing talent. And Brett Butler, too. He'll be back any day now. Any day. You can't keep that kind of talent down.
2: They gave up the golden key, man. I mean, it's such a... I mean, to when we're doing the shows, we're doing these four episodes. And not that they kiss your ass, but it's just such an opportunity to create. And you know, you surround yourself with good actors, which they both did.
0: Right.
2: And then you just can use that power to abuse people and to fire people and to really kind of be the worst enemy of your own show is horrible, because it is so rare to get all that together, that mix of
1: and are you listening to that? Remember I used to yell at everybody at the Loveline set?
0: Oh, they deserved it. All the same.
2: Did you?
0: Yeah, well, I yelled at people. Yeah, sure. Why not? Well, you know what I yelled at them for is when they were trying to tell me what to do. They just shut up. I wouldn't have yelled at them.
1: Or if they made you wait more than a couple minutes or
0: no,
1: change your socks.
0: I'll tell you some of the stuff I yelled about, for instance. We were trying to have Pam Anderson on the show, and Pam Anderson was late. Remember this, Drew? Yes,
1: this was a good rant.
0: Pam Anderson is late, and Pam Anderson's publicist. And we did Donnie and Marie with Pam Anderson like a month earlier. And, of course, Pam Anderson was on before us, but since Drew and me are so whipped, we were there an hour before that. And we had to wait until Pam showed up to go on and do the first segment until we went on. And they had to delay the show.
1: Because she was late.
0: And Pam Anderson's, so we were in the dressing room, and, you know, we were taping four shows a day.
1: Loveline TV.
0: Yeah, Loveline, the TV show. And so if number two show or number three show got held up, it would hold up the whole day. It's not like we could just skip ahead and finish off shows four or something and then move back to it. So we're getting held up, and it cost quite a few dollars. You got the audience and the grips and the camera people and us, and everyone's waiting around. So I finally said to her publicist, "Hey, where's Pam?" And she said, "Oh, she's late to everything." And I said, "Don't you think that's a problem?" And she said, "Well, you know, what are you going to do?" And I said, "Well, why don't you tell her to quit being late?" "Oh, that's not my job." I said, "Sure it is." "Oh, no, it's not." I said, "Listen, you're her goddamn publicist. You tell her not to show up late, being inconsiderate. You're holding people up. We've got a whole production here, and everyone's sitting on their ass waiting for Pam Anderson, such a bona fide talent, too, to show up." "Well, I'm not going to tell her." I said, "All right, do your job and yell at her and tell her, hey, bitch, get in here when you say you're going to be here. You're screwing with everybody."
1: Well, then you made an even smarter statement. You said, if you're not doing that, you're enabling her. It's your fault.
0: I said, the reason she's late every week to every show is because you pussies don't say anything. I said, "Oh, but Pam, are you okay? We're just glad you're here." No, someone's got
2: to
0: get in her face and say, "Hey, honey, this is a business. And this is totally unprofessional. And you're costing people money and you're holding people up."
1: Okay, and then he finished saying that and went, "Okay, we're starting the show now.
0: We're starting the show.
1: Now."
0: And they're like, but Pam,
1: he
0: cuts
1: down the director of the production. Now, God damn, we're starting, and we started the show.
0: It was perfect, yeah. And it was great. I said, I was like, "To your battle stations." And everyone's like, "But Pam's not here." And I'm like, "Good. We'll start the show without her, and then she can show up halfway into the show, and she can get a message that, hey, when you're late, you miss out on
2: things. I love
1: that. He announced at the beginning of the show that she's not here. She's late. And we start.
0: So what ended up happening was, is yeah, because here's the deal. If everyone waits for you, let's just say there's an 8. Here's my point. Let's say the movie said it started at 8, but you knew that the movie wasn't starting until you showed up. Well, you'd be getting there at 8:15, 8:20, and that would eventually lead into 8:45, and I'd be there. Eventually, I'd be there high on heroin about midnight, trying to watch 8 o'clock showing, because if they're not going to play it until I get there, then screw everybody.
2: Right.
0: So the only way you get used to it is if you start missing things. I said, "Let's do it." So I yelled at everyone, "Go get, we're starting." So we started the show, and I said, "Look, Pam Anderson is not here. She's supposed to be here. She's our guest tonight. We're going to start the show. We're going to take some calls. And when she does show up, we'll gladly bring her in here." And then the publicist started yelling in the booth. You don't remember this part? And we had to stop. That's when I went ballistic. No, we had to stop because we weren't allowed to talk about Pam being late. Remember
1: on
0: that?
1: On camera?
0: Yeah, on camera. That's when I started to go ballistic, I started screaming at the publicist to get her squirrely. It's either It's either, I don't know if it was some gay guy or just some crazy chain-smoking chick, but just these publicists are such horrible, wretched, wretched individuals that I threw her out or whatever. That's the only thing. Well, that's one of the only times I really, really went
1: to her. Well, it was just one of the times, be fair.
0: Yeah, but that's okay.
1: People don't want to do a real TV show.
2: I think that's legitimate. I think you're defending the show. I mean, the production of the show. I mean, it's good for the. Hey, if I were on your crew, I think it'd be great that you were doing that.
0: Yeah,
2: you were going on without her.
0: Thank you.
1: No, we thought
0: you
1: want
0: to work. Absolutely. Oh no, you got a TV show. All right, next caller. All right, so we had to stop and then wait for payment to show up anyway, didn't we, Drew?
1: Well, she was like showing up right at that moment.
0: No, she showed up like 10 minutes later or something. Melissa?
10: Yeah?
0: You're 15?
1: Hang a second, Melissa. My recollection is that's how we stopped, because she was like, well, pulling up.
0: No.
1: Okay, I won't.
0: We stopped because I could not say she was late and not on time. And I said, we're gonna give her a little negative reinforcement here by starting the show. That's what stopped.
1: Yeah, I remember you saying that. I remember you saying that.
0: Melissa?
10: Yeah?
0: You're 15. What's that?
10: Okay, so my dad has beaten me before. And pretty badly. He sent it like 3 or 4 times, each time really bad. And every time my whole family has known about it, but they have all said that it was my fault that I provoked him.
1: No such thing. It's illegal. It's damaging to you. It is not parenting.
0: Well, it's like saying
1: out of control.
0: It's like saying you wore short skirts, so you provoked a guy raping you.
1: Yeah. That you got to call.
0: No, I'm saying that's true.
1: Yeah.
0: I'm saying
1: you got to call Child Protective Services. Can I give you a number?
10: Well, okay. The last time was Thanksgiving, and it like drove me pretty much insane for like 2 days.
0: Well, how did you provoke it? In their mind.
10: No, you don't want me to tell you.
0: No, I do. I'm just saying people say you provoked it. What do they suggest? Throw a knife at him or something?
10: No. I want him to go somewhere. A couple nights ago or something, or a couple nights before, and he kept saying no, but I really wanted to go, you know, typical teenager thing. And so I went to my room, and my friend was in there, and I just look at her, and I'm like, F you, Dad. And I guess he was down the hall, and he heard me, and he stormed in the room, and he just started beating me.
1: Oh, jeez.
0: Holy, I can't use the F word there, Melissa. In front of her friend?
1: Mm, evidently. Well, I'll ask her.
0: Mm-hmm. Melissa? Is she back here, Anderson? Yeah, Melissa?
10: Yeah?
0: So you can't use the F word, even if you're describing a hellacious beating.
11: No!
10: My bad.
0: Was your friend there while he was beating the F out of you?
10: Yeah. And then two of my brothers were standing in the doorway, and my brothers are really big guys, and they were just standing there not doing anything, and I could see them, and I'm just... I don't know. It was horrible.
0: Well, they just stood there and watched him do it?
10: Pretty much.
1: Did you ask them why they didn't have him stop? Or
10: no, I never, no.
0: And what do you have any bruises or contusions or anything?
10: I was, my lip was busted up, and I was my nose was bleeding like crazy, and I went practically out of my mind.
11: No.
10: Yeah.
0: Well, hold on a second. Let me talk to my peanut gallery here.
1: Mm-hmm.
0: This guy's a horrible guy.
1: Mm-hmm.
0: Melissa's a little wacky,
1: yeah,
0: too.
1: But that's not going to help the wackiness. I mean, she needs containment.
0: Right. No, I'm not saying that this is okay by any stretch of the imagination. Everyone is telling her, though, that she provokes it, which there's no excuse for. But I'm wondering what's going on with her, too. Like, I mean, I wonder if there's some perception. Do you think there's a perception problem here?
1: I
0: pictured it when she said her brothers were standing around watching.
1: It was enough to make her bleed, so that's enough.
0: Theoretically, yeah. And Melissa?
10: Yeah?
0: All right, where's your mom?
10: Oh, she's here. I love my mom, but there's...
1: Well, why didn't she help stop this?
10: She was out. She was at home at the time. She found out later.
1: And was somebody going to file a report with someone?
10: No. It seems to me like she's almost scared of my dad.
1: Well, I think that's what everyone is. It sounds like that's what the brothers did.
0: Does he drink?
10: No, he's a very strict dad, period. He doesn't drink, he's against all that stuff.
0: And your big brothers, how old are they?
10: 27, 24, and 23.
2: They don't live at home, do they?
10: The 27-year-old does, but just because he got laid off work because of surgery. Yeah.
1: Surgery?
10: Yeah.
0: And
10: surgery.
0: Do you have a good rapport with him?
10: With my dad?
1: The brothers.
10: Oh, I love my brothers, but ever since then, it's just...
0: Well, did you ask them, hey, what were you doing holding up the door jam while I was getting the crap beat out of me?
10: They tried to talk to me, but I wouldn't talk to anybody.
1: All right, well, now you can.
10: Yeah, but it's weird.
1: It is weird, but you need to talk to them.
0: Okay.
2: And what did your dad ever say to you about it after?
10: He threatens to do it all the time. Like, well,
1: by the way, it's a typical thing, which is... It's for your own good. It's because I love you so much. And that's the crap they pull.
10: Yeah.
1: That's what all physical abusers do. And that reinforces the shame and the sense of sacrifice that she has to go through. She has to believe that it's because she needs it.
10: But
1: he's an all-powerful, all-knowing person. In fact, he's an out-of-control a-hole. Listen, you got to call. I'm going to give you a hotline and a call. I'll give you some more advice on how to keep going, how to follow this through, what to do. All right.
10: I've always been like worried to do that though, because if I do
1: But you can explore this.
0: You
1: told
0: the guy to f off a couple of days ago.
10: Well, it was last Thanksgiving, but whatever.
1: But you need to explore what your options are. And here's the number: 800.
10: Okay.
1: 540.
10: Hang on, I have to get something to write down.
0: Drew, why don't you just tell him to go get a pen? Would you, Drew? Do you really think people
1: want
0: to get a steno pen up their ass?
1: If I ask them to, or if they say, hang on.
0: I know, but we go through this ritual every time. But yeah. Hold on.
1: All right, well,
10: okay.
1: I suppose the other ritual, which is, would you go get a pen? Hold on.
0: Listen, Ricky Retardo. Tell them at a certain point in a call, start tracking a pen down, and I'm going to keep talking.
1: All right. Okay. Here we go. 800-540. 4,000.
0: That's enough. You call that number.
10: Okay.
0: That's that'll do it, all right?
2: And how old are you?
0: 15. But she sounds like she's 28.
2: Yeah, really?
0: I'm sorry your dad is this way, but listen, call that number. Get your grades up so you can go far, far away to some lesbian college.
1: Good.
0: And stay out of your dad's crosshairs.
2: Really?
0: You know what I'm saying?
10: Yeah.
0: No more F-offs, even if it's under your breath. Just, yes sir, no sir, and just suck. Stay out of the guy's way.
2: For 3 years.
0: I'm sorry you have to do that, but, it's for your own safety.
10: Yeah.
0: All right?
10: Okay, thank you.
0: All right, and don't hate all men.
10: I don't.
0: All right.
1: Just Adam.
0: Just me. Oh, man. What an issue. It is like wailing away on your daughter.
1: Well, you guys, so much of that in this country.
0: Really?
1: So much.
0: Yeah, but...
1: If we open the lines up, people want to call and argue that that's a good thing.
0: That's only the blacks. It's not the white people. Black guys do that because they beat the crap out of their whole family and they think it's okay. You know that's true, Drew.
11: There is no racial bigotry here.
1: Well, now there won't be any phone calls anyway.
0: That's a cultural thing.
2: Well, we used to see that, and where I grew up, they thank God, never really kind of laid it on me, but I had friends that their fathers would beat them and they drank, and even fathers that didn't drink would beat their kids.
1: But think about what those guys are doing now, the guys that were beaten.
2: Yeah.
1: It's not good.
0: They're doing sitcoms on UPN. They're not on ABC.
1: they're the executives we're talking about.
0: George's parents used to call his grandparents and ask that they beat him on their behalf every once in a while. But
2: like right in the ass.
0: All right.
2: Trapped in a wash.
0: We're going to take a little... we're going to talk to George during the break. Why only Mexicans fall in the wash when it smells up? How does that wash only draw the Mexicans
2: to it? We're trying to get some of the tires that are going by.
0: Are you guys just doing your laundry when the flood hits? Or what happens? All right.
2: They don't warn you when they release the water.
0: It's pouring. It's been pouring for 3 days. Stay away from the goddamn wash. All right, we'll take a break. We'll be right back. Hey, everybody, it's Loveline. I'm Adam Carolla. That is Dr. Drew over there. Phone number 1-800-LOVE-191. George Lopez, we're just talking during the break. We're all complaining about how bad the 70s were.
1: We should all go out. We should complain.
0: Yeah, I think we could bring him into our club.
1: You're on.
2: And we all get it, too. I mean, I've never met doctor before, man, and we're like right on the same.
0: And it's perfect. It's perfect because I'm 37 and George is 40 and Drew is
1: 43.
0: 43. We have it nicely spaced. We have a sort of beginning, middle, and end of the decade. We're covered quite nicely.
1: 70s covered, really.
0: we have it covered. We're all about the same age, and we can all complain about the same thing, and it won't fall on deaf ears. We got to go out and hoist a beer one of these days and really do our complaining right where we have time.
1: Adam and I are good, too.
2: Adam's wings.
1: Adam's really good.
0: Yeah. Tell me. Monica?
12: Hi.
0: You're 16.
12: Yeah, I am.
0: What's up?
12: Well, I masturbate, and I just want to know if I'm still basically a virgin or what's going on.
0: Did you use a penis to masturbate?
12: No, I haven't.
0: Well, then you're all right.
1: Then you're virgin.
12: I am.
0: Yeah.
1: Well, now you're not trying to maintain your virginity on some technicality. There's not other stuff you're doing with guys, are you?
12: No.
1: Okay. You're virgin.
0: Do you have a boyfriend?
12: No, I don't.
0: You know,
12: I was just wondering if, in any way, I mean, I could have, like, broken my hymen or something.
0: Well, the hymen is not really the true test of virginity, because you could break your hymen riding a horse.
1: Yeah. Or just growing up. Just as you grow, it happens sometimes.
12: All right. Well, cool. Thanks.
0: Yeah, you're good.
2: Yeah, you're good. You're still okay.
0: Enjoy.
12: All right. Thanks.
0: All right.
2: Enjoy. Bye.
1: Actually, the fact that you masturbate sort of puts her ahead of the game, right?
0: Yeah.
2: Yeah.
0: All right, she sounded pretty perky, too.
2: Enjoy.
0: Put her hymen on my hit list, by the way. I've got a list of potential hymens I'd like to break. Yeah. My hymen hit list. Casey Kasem goes over my hymen hit list. Hymen was a little, racial slur there. My hymen hit list every Sunday morning.
1: Beth, 16. Beth.
2: I'm down.
0: A request coming in from North Hollywood. Adam says he'd love to pop someone's cherry. Unfortunately, he's only slept with whores and tramps. This one's going out to you, Adam. This is Only Women Bleed by Alice Cooper.
1: Oh, my God.
0: It's the only hymen-related song I could think of.
1: Pretty good.
0: Yeah, thanks. Go ahead there, Beth.
13: Hey, what's up, guys?
0: Hey.
13: Okay, I'm 16 years old, and I have a boyfriend who's 20. And I totally think he's the one I want to be with the rest of my life. And everything's great, and he thinks the same way as me. But unfortunately, when he was in high school, he had this girlfriend that he ended up having sex with. And it didn't really bother me at first, but unfortunately, it kind of bothers me now. And I was trying to see how I could work past it.
1: Don't have a boyfriend who's 20.
2: Yeah.
13: Well,
1: that is way, way...
13: I can't really explain the situation because it doesn't... I don't know.
1: We can explain.
13: I don't know anything I'm not supposed to. I'm not physical at all.
1: With him?
13: Not him at all. We're not like that at all. I refuse to be like that until I'm married. And he regrets what he did in his past. So
1: no, he doesn't.
0: I love it when a guy apologizes for getting laid in the 11th grade.
1: No, he doesn't, Beth.
0: I knew it was wrong at the time.
1: No, he doesn't.
2: She made me.
1: Yeah, no way, Beth.
13: So he doesn't say that at all.
0: She pulled blood out of my flaccid penis.
13: He just says that he saved it for the right person.
0: All right. Is he a religious guy?
13: Yes.
0: Mm-hmm.
13: Not like majorly, like not churchy or anything, but...
0: No, I know. But he tells you he's religious, and that's the important part. Is he working now?
13: Yeah, he works. It's, not, I think, spectacular. He makes business cards.
0: He does?
13: Yeah.
0: Okay. And he's in love with you, and he treats you right.
13: Exactly.
0: And you haven't had sex yet?
13: Nope, not at all.
0: All right. Then you don't have to freak out about him getting a little in high school.
1: If you're gonna,
13: it kind of bothers me.
1: Well, listen, if you're gonna, Beth, if you're gonna insist on being a 20-year-old, you're gonna have a hell of a difficult time finding one who doesn't have a history like that. Essentially impossible.
0: Okay.
13: Okay.
1: All
13: right. I'll just have to get past it.
2: Yeah, you do. Don't think about it. Just
0: you will.
1: We open with a call like this time when a guy bothered by something similar.
0: Quite honestly, it's refreshing to have hear a woman say this.
1: Yeah.
13: Really?
0: I love it when women, because women don't normally, women are like, I've heard women say stuff to guys who were like, they wanted to settle down with, but the guy wasn't ready. They're like, oh, I wish he'd just gotten laid a few dozen more times, before we got together. Right. Then he'd have it out of his head. It's like, geez, you're hoping he'd gotten his... Schwantz went a couple more times before he got with you.
1: Hepatitis or something.
0: Would have been great. Yeah. It's like, can I do it now or is that not going to count? Or? All right. We'll take a little break. We'll be right back. Well, that's the show. Where did the time go? I want to thank George Lopez for coming in here.
2: Thanks, guys. I appreciate it. It's a lot of fun.
0: We had a good time with you, George, and would like to welcome you back at any time. much luck and continued success with the show, the George Lopez Show, ABC, 8:30 Wednesday nights. And Sarah Silverman will be in here from Greg the Bunny and many other projects tomorrow night. So until next time, this is Adam Carolla for Dr. Drew saying mahalo. Telling you, I don't do a lot of things well, but one thing I do is I know how to please. Okay, all right, so we got to stop.
14: 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Loveline may contain sexually oriented content.

0: 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Adam Carolla and Dr. Drew. Loveline, coast to coast.
1: Hey, everybody, it's Loveline. I'm Adam Carolla. 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Sum 41 is going to come in here tonight. Sum 41 is playing over at Jimmy Kimmel's show right now.
2: Uh-huh.
1: They probably, as tradition would have it, the bands usually go on at the end of...
2: What's
1: Where's
2: matter?
1: Our coffee, Drew?
2: Good question.
1: Yeah. We got three extra mics and not one goddamn cup of coffee in this tub. Let's go, Bri. What do you say, bud? Good times. All right. Now listen, Drew, here's your problem.
2: Mine, yes.
1: Yeah. You refuse to see the difference between you and anybody who makes $7 an hour.
2: Right.
1: I'm telling you there's a difference.
2: Really?
1: Yes.
2: It's hard for me to see it.
1: They're supposed to kiss your ass and get your coffee and do all that kind of stuff.
2: And if they don't, you're supposed to get mad.
1: No. If they don't, you're supposed to tell them. And then if they don't again, you're supposed to tell them again. But the third time, you're supposed to yell at them. Right?
2: Okay, got it. Hear that, Tara?
1: Got our coffee.
2: Okay.
1: Where were we?
2: If I were to behave like that, it would somehow come off more prickish than even you. You know what I'm saying?
1: Yeah, but
2: it would be even more. It would somehow be disturbing.
1: True. This is a new record, by the way.
2: Speaking of disturbing,
1: the coffee mug. Okay, we're minute 38 into the show. Drew made contact with the mic in his coffee mug, which he usually does about minute 18 of the show.
2: I think the real record.
1: But the mug was not in the studio.
2: That's right. The real record
1: for a minute and 10 seconds.
2: That's right. 12 seconds after the mug arrived, I did it.
1: Okay. Yeah. So what were you saying?
2: Just that if I were to behave like that, it would seem unusually asshole-ish. Don't you think?
1: Yeah, but aren't you... I mean, Drew, you know... you breaking wind over there?
2: Me? No.
1: Oh, no. Shields. Do it through my shirt now. Listen, you know about consequences and how that works
2: that's right,
1: in your
2: that's
1: business.
2: True. You're right, yeah.
1: And if there's somebody who's getting out of line, and I'll put it, here's what I'll do, because Drew goes nuts with this stuff. If they're not doing their studying, their grades are starting to fall, it is your job to give them a nice little warning, and then the next time you start taking away video privileges and stuff like that for the kids.
2: Yeah.
1: I mean, you got to step it up.
2: Yeah.
1: Someone's not doing their job.
2: Right.
1: You're doing them a favor by calling them numbnuts, pointing at the kitchen, and yelling, "I am God, serve your master."
2: I think you said Bri.
1: Oh, Bri.
2: Yeah.
1: That's right. That's Brian. All right. God bless him. Let's see. Let's move forward. So anyway, Sum 41 coming in here tonight after they finish Jimmy Kimmel. Jimmy's show goes off at like 10:05 or something like that. The band usually plays last. They usually play second song sort of for the crowd. Pack it up and they'll be in here probably about 11 o'clock.
2: Yeah.
1: I'm sure good and juiced up. Oh. Eve?
2: Yeah.
1: Eve? Yeah. You're 18?
3: Yeah.
1: What's up?
3: Okay, so me and my boyfriend were having sex about a week ago and we're doing anally. And it tore. And I wanted to know how I can get it to heal because it hurts pretty bad.
1: The anus tore?
3: Uh-huh. Like, there's like a little, like a really small tear.
1: Yeah, and it's probably not a tear. Is it?
2: You can tear.
1: You can, but...
2: More would you get is a fissure.
1: Yeah. Well...
2: A fissure.
1: What? Drew...
2: Did I say that wrong?
1: Fissure? No, you say fissure.
2: Fissure.
1: That's where the thing starts poking through the side, or...
2: The fissure is just a crack. It's just an irritation that sort of forms. It's like you get a crack inside of your mouth.
1: Yeah.
2: You get those things in
3: your mouth. Like on the side of your mouth.
2: There you go.
3: It's like a little hole. It's
1: a fissure is different than a fissure, isn't it?
2: No,
1: well,
2: F-I-S-S-U-R.
1: Doesn't one of them... I thought the rectal fissure meant... I don't know, there was...
2: It's a fistula. Fistula.
1: Oh, fistula is what I'm thinking. So much fisting going on in the rectal area. Anyway, Eve, a little cracking in the crack.
3: Mm-hmm.
2: Get some Anusol HC cream and try that, all right?
1: What's that do?
2: It's anti-inflammatory. It's some steroids.
3: And you just, where do you get it at?
2: You get it at the pharmacy. It's over the counter. And if that doesn't, in hot baths, and if that doesn't work after a couple of days, you got to have a doctor take a look at it.
1: And by the way, Anusol, shouldn't you pronounce that anusol?
2: It's A-N-U-S-O-L.
1: Anusol?
2: Anusol.

0: What can I do to prevent that in the future? Like, I mean, is that common? Do most people, I mean,
1: most people do not, but that's an area that you can have pathology. You can get, you get fistulas and fissures and infections and abscesses and hemorrhoids, all kinds of good stuff. So,
0: well, I mean, is like, something even, even if you use lube and all that stuff?
1: Even if.
2: Is well, did you use lube?
0: Yeah.
2: Well.
1: Is it something you particularly?
2: Did something bad happen?
0: What?
2: I mean, listen, you used the lube, right? Now your ass hurts, right?
0: Yeah.
2: Okay, so didn't we settle that one?
0: Yeah.
2: All right. This is really, this is my life, Drew. This is my life. Yelling at 17-year-old. Sweetie pie, you lubed your rectum, and now you got a fistula. Okay? So don't call the show. This is it.
1: Did you or did you not lube up?
2: You pre-lubed, yes? Yes or no? Yes, so you lubed. All right. Yeah, like I sometimes just think, what if I just woke up and saw myself here yelling into some microphone about anal lube, you know?
1: Old anus.
2: Old anus. What happened? What went wrong or possibly right? What's going on? And who could be at the other end of this microphone? Who's he speaking to? Is it the guy in the next room? What's going on? What?
1: Yeah.
2: How many stations?
1: Yeah.
2: Holy F!
1: Yeah.
2: I mean, I wouldn't even know what to make of it.
1: Yeah.
2: If you just saw yourself sitting in this, first off, you'd go, "Not hey, syndicated in 100 stations? What's he doing in that dump?"
1: Yeah,
2: maybe
1: yeah.
2: The first
1: question.
2: Second one is, why is he dressed so poorly?
1: Yeah, yeah.
2: Making all kinds of money.
1: Right, right.
2: Third is, who's Four Eyes?
1: Yeah.
2: That's you, Drew.
1: And what the F's he talking about?
2: And fifth, what the F's he talking about? Who could possibly pay him for this? Good times.
3: Hello?
2: Electa?
1: Or Electra?
3: Electa.
1: Electa,
2: yeah. You're 18?
3: Yeah.
2: What kind of name is Electa?
3: Oh, I don't know, and I said my real name, too.
2: Really? Ben never told you, the parents never told you the story behind it?
3: What? Oh, it means the chosen one.
2: Oh, all right. In what?
3: Because, you know.
1: No, in what language?
2: What
3: language?
2: Greek.
3: Greek,
2: all right.
1: So what does Electra mean?
3: I don't know.
2: Are
3: that
2: you
3: chosen one?
2: Are you Greek, then?
3: No, I'm black.
2: Oh, okay. Well, you guys, you know, this is your subtle payback for all those years of racism, the crazy names, isn't it?
3: Exactly.
2: We have to sit there and, Drew. Uh-oh. Speaking of subtle payback, Drew just let one blast.
3: Uh-oh.
2: Drew let something go in here that is so far from right.
3: You're so mean. You're embarrassing him.
2: I'm mean. My innards are on fire. I'm mean. Oh, my God. Please, Drew, S in my hand so I can rub it on my face to lessen the pain I'm in. Wow. Wow. What did you eat? Drew, you ate legumes. You ate onions or something.
3: Give him some anisole.
2: Something happened so bad that was so bad. Go ahead, Electa.
3: Okay, well, anyways, me and my boyfriend have been together for, like, a couple of years, and, like, I really don't like giving head that much, but every now and then I will give him some, and, like, well, I don't. And
2: yeah, no, that's, I'm getting weak from the methane content in my blood. It's starting to boil.
3: I'm sorry.
2: Yeah, yeah.
3: But, like, he never really eats me out that much, like, ever.
1: How often do you do it to him?
3: I don't know. Like, sometimes when I'm really in the mood, like, maybe, like, 4 or 5 times a year.
2: Are you guys even on the oral?
3: No. No. No. He totally always skips out on it. Always.
2: Well, you're only doing it 4 times a year, so how far off could you be? Hold on. Drew, nothing else. Not again. You didn't let something else. No? Why you wait? Uh-oh. No. Drew is so bad. He's blocking the door, too.
1: Well, maybe the air conditioner will work now that you kicked it off
2: yeah,
1: the wall.
2: Yeah, that air. Oh, sure. Sure. This place is ventilated like a Earl Scheib's paint booth. Are you kidding? Please. All right. So, look, maybe you guys.
1: Come on. Grow up.
2: You guys
1: are mature adults here.
2: You guys don't sound like you're getting along all that well.
3: We are. I just don't like doing that.
2: You don't like doing
1: and
2: it.
1: He doesn't like doing it either.
2: You both seem a little PO'd about it.
3: Well, why won't he?
2: Why won't he?
3: Yeah.
1: For the same reason
2: that
1: you won't.
2: Well, you're not doing it either.
1: He's not. He doesn't enjoy doing that, just the way you don't.
3: Well, maybe if he would put some effort, then maybe I would do it.
1: Oh, well, does he know that?
2: Hold on. Is he listening?
3: No.
1: Does he know that you would reciprocate?

0: He does know that.
1: He knows.
2: What? Does he, I don't really know. Those are big words.
1: Does
2: I'm
1: he know?
2: 18, but I don't understand those words.
1: So, all right. Let me ask this. Does he understand that you enjoy receiving oral sex from him?
2: Of course he knows that.
1: He knows that, and yet he won't do it.
2: Nope.
1: What is he black, too?
2: No, he's white.
1: Oh.
2: You guys are specialty.
1: Yeah,
2: and
1: yeah.
2: And he's Jewish, too.
1: Oh.
2: So come on, Adam. This is your question.
1: Yeah, well, here's the thing. Black guys are good lovers, but they don't like going down on chicks. White guys go down on chicks because they compensate for the smaller penis. And Jewish guys aren't good at stuff that involves movement of any kind. It's just any kind of movement.
0: Yeah.
1: You know what I'm saying?
0: Any motoric activity.
1: Yeah, so it's not. This might be trouble for him.
2: Aw.
1: How old is he?
2: He's 16.
1: He's 16. Look, and Drew, he's 16 and Jewish. That's yeah. like a 9-year-old black guy. Maybe 8. Yeah. I mean, physically.
0: Fetus.
1: Yeah. Okay, so the guy's moving along a little slow. You're his first woman, right?
2: Like third.
0: Have you been clear with him about this, that you would do it if he would do it?
2: Yes, it's been 2 years.
1: Oh, okay. Well, all right, well, then you might have to break up.
2: Really?
1: Yeah,
0: well,
1: listen.
0: According to you, he's not willing to do it.
1: Tell him Passover's coming up Wednesday, and you want him to set a plate for Elijah and your coos. Is that how it works, Drew?
0: No, I think it's something about rubbing blood outside the door.
1: Oh.
0: No.
1: Tell him you want him to eat your roasted eggs and bitter herbs or whatever.
0: Bitter herbs. Just stay with the bitter herbs theme. That's good.
1: You do any Passover stuff?
0: Not in a long time.
1: I've been invited to a Passover. It's like, listen, could you, Heaps, quit talking and let's bust into this brisket already?
0: Uh-huh.
1: It's like, what symbolizes the strife? What's that empty chair? Elijah would, and this symbolize, everything symbolize. Let's get to eating. Let's go. Explain it to me while we're watching TV. You got to sit there, you're not sure what to do. Then everyone's got to read. You got to wear. Not having your own yarmulke is like it's like when you go to it's like not having your own bowling shoes,
0: right? Or not having the right jacket.
1: You look stupid. Right, yeah, right. You get the cheapo paper yarmulke that barely doesn't sit right on you. You got to work the yarmulke in. You're just sitting there as the goyim guest.
0: Mm-hmm.
1: Then everyone explains what the bitter herbs and the roasted eggs for, and all the 40 years and the unleavened. And it's like you're just thinking, let's eat.
0: Humans have to relive trauma. Relive it. 1,000 years, reliving drama.
1: I know. Can we eat already? Can we just eat?
0: Yeah.
1: I didn't even go through the desert. I'm ready to kill myself. Let's eat already. Sean?
3: Yes.
1: You're 29?
3: Yes.
1: What's up?
3: All right. This is kind of odd, so I just wanted your guys' opinion on it. I've been married for about 5 years. Been with my wife for 7. And I have a need to have semi-intimate relationships with other women that doesn't involve sex or any form of sex.
0: Mm-hmm. You mean friendships?
1: No, it's a semi-intimate.
0: Well, I wonder if that means a platonic.
1: No, he's not going to put it that
3: friendships,
1: way.
3: Friendships, yes. Erotic, not really at all. Just, I don't know if it's an other people's problem kind of thing or, but see, here's the thing. My wife is the only person I've ever been with.
0: Mm-mm.
3: She's also the first person I've ever dated.
0: Uh-oh.
3: So I'm just wondering if this is I miss it out, so this is how I'm making up for it kind of thing.
1: Well, you say semi... Did you say semi-erotic?
0: No, not well, even no. erotic.
1: Not,
3: no,
1: what?
3: Not erotic at all.
0: Not at all erotic.
3: Like, semi-intimate, I guess.
0: He means just... You mean a close friendship.
1: Oh, how right. did he... Would you say intimate? How did... I got 2 hours of sleep last night, by the way. My brain's fried. But,
3: okay, like intimate in knowledge.
1: Oh, you said semi-intimate.
3: Yeah, but okay. knowledge. Not nothing physical.
0: Yeah.
1: All right, well, you got to realize, when a guy says, I want to have semi-intimate relations with someone other than my wife, you think, all right,
0: yeah.
1: second base.
0: Well, I also think he's sort of flirting with...
1: I think finger bang when I think semi-intimate.
0: Yeah, sure.
1: Mm-hmm.
3: No, see, I wouldn't even go that far.
0: All right.
1: What are you doing? So there's no kissing, there's no embracing.
3: No, no
1: but,
3: none
1: but,
3: of that.
1: But there's flirting.
3: Yeah.
1: And there's interest. And who are these people with? Co-workers?
3: A couple of them co-workers. Well, yeah, actually, most of them are co-workers. And there has been a couple times where the door was wide open to take that extra step.
1: Yeah.
3: You know what I'm saying?
0: Yeah.
3: And I, ran.
0: You freaked out. Good.
1: Yeah.
0: Good impulse.
1: That's good.
0: All right, so you have the ability to contain yourself. But even so, you're sort of you're flirting with trouble, because one of these days you're going to be in a situation with somebody that you just go, oh, hell. And that's right. that's not a good situation to put yourself in when you're feeling the way you do, which is that you missed out and that you're interested in other people. It's just a real bad...
1: On the other hand, Sean's no closer. He's probably not going to get in that situation. But, I mean, if does your business involve any travel?
3: No.
1: What do you do?
3: Right now I work in security.
1: Oh, right now is always...
0: bad sign.
1: That's always a bad sign.
3: Well, no. I'm in school, so this is just holding me over till I get my...
1: Okay, well, listen, here's the dealio. If you have a crappy job and you're a guy who hasn't gotten laid much by other chicks in your life, you'll probably be pretty safe because girls won't bother you.
0: Mm.
3: Okay.
1: The problem is, here's the problem. The problem is if you were a mover and a shaker...
0: Somebody really came on.
1: If you knew how to close some deals in your day, it's sort of like... it's sort of like, well, I was a fighter, but I gave it up.
0: Mm-hmm.
1: You don't want to mess with that guy.
0: Mm-hmm.
1: He may have given it up for a while, but maybe he's got a couple beers in him now and he's not in a good mood.
0: Right. He shouldn't be going out and...
1: He's not going to be doing anything, but if he does, he's going to kick someone's ass.
0: Yeah.
1: And if you got a guy who's been through a couple of dozen women, then settled down, then gets some job where there's some travel involved and stuff like that, he may... He got removed from the wild, but he could... I know Drew's going to say something because Drew did a little moving and shaking, too.
0: No, I'm saying if he were inclined the way this guy is, which is he's wandering and he's uncertain, I don't think
1: Sean's even inclined. I think for a guy who's only been with one woman to have other women show interest in him is something that he can't put aside.
0: Yeah.
1: He can't get around it. And I think he just wants to talk about it a little bit.
0: Yeah.
1: If he was going to do something, he would have done something.
0: All right, I just think he's putting himself in harm's way.
1: Listen, stay out of those situations.
0: And by the way, women are very disturbed by men in any kind of intimate encounter. Women, for instance, get upset when men are sort of intimately talking on a website or something. Men are just like they don't even think of that as a cheat. Women are upset by that.
1: A woman would rather have Drew. You tell me if you agree or disagree. Woman would rather have you get a BJ. At somebody else's bachelor party in Vegas than have a two, three-month internet relationship with some pen pal in Canada you were making conversation
0: let's
1: with.
0: Let's just say they'd have equivalent, close to equivalent impact.
1: Well, they'd be pissed either way.
0: Yeah.
1: The BJ, they'd get past. They would tend to probably trust you more with the BJ.
0: Yeah, the point is, if the guy had his wife talking on the web, he wouldn't even notice it. But if somebody touched her, he'd flip.
1: Be a great thing.
0: He'd go insane.
1: No, you'd love some guy to occupy. No,
0: if a guy touched her, though, he'd go insane. You wouldn't even notice it. Yeah, you'd like it.
1: You'd love a guy just to occupy all her time on the web.
0: Yeah.
1: Get an army of gay men just to talk to them about travel and fashion and cuisine. Meanwhile, you're left unmolested watching TiVo, waiting to die. What a life. It'd be a great life. Joey?
4: Yeah.
1: What's the matter, buddy?
4: All right, here's the deal. I was getting some batteries for my CD player today, and my mom's got this bunch of batteries in her top drawer, in her dresser. And so I went in there to get some, and I found this little pink book that said diary on it. I opened it up, just, you know, being a little bit snoopy. And there were these two sheets that came out. It had the good and bad things on it of what it would be for her to commit suicide.
1: Oh, like a pro and con list.
4: Yeah, that's what it was. It had what she wants with all of her stuff and where she wants it. She doesn't want, like, what she wants done with her body and all that kind of stuff.
1: Mm-hmm.
4: And I'm not sure.
1: You found this today?
4: Yeah.
1: And you have no idea when it was written? Is there a date on it?
4: No, there's no date on it. It had to be pretty soon, though.
1: It had to be recently?
4: Yeah.
1: Why?
4: Well, because I've gotten batteries out of there before.
1: And you never saw the book?
4: No.
0: Has she been seeming depressed?
4: I had some trouble with the law a few months ago. I got four felonies and a misdemeanor.
1: How do you get four felonies and a misdemeanor in one
4: Oh, I mean, four misdemeanors and a felony. Never mind.
1: Oh, all right. What was the felony?
4: It was Grand Theft Auto.
1: Ah. And you think that's part of what's depressing her?
4: No, that was a long time ago. We've been cool pretty much since then, but...
1: You're 14. When was it? What were you, like, seven?
4: Oh, yeah. No, it was a few months ago.
1: Okay, where's your dad?
4: He's my biological dad. I never met him. My stepfather, he's been in my life since I was about six or seven.
0: Is he helping out here?
4: What is that?
0: Is he helping out? Is he a good dad?
4: About a week ago, we started getting our relationship back, but...
0: Can you go to him with this information?
4: I don't know.
1: I think you should.
0: You should. You really
1: I
0: should.
1: I think you need to.
0: Do you have an older sister or brother, anything like that?
4: No.
0: All right, you got to go to him.
1: You're an only child?
4: Yeah.
1: Really? Your mom must have had a couple kids taken away or something.
4: No.
1: Really?
4: Mm-mm.
1: Hmm. That's just smacks of, multiple litter. But, all right, Joey, listen, I appreciate you being upset, and you should be. So I think the two things you could, well, there's three things you could do. A, don't start questioning what you've done to get her this way, because if she's seriously contemplating this, she's depressed.
0: Yes.
1: And it's not to do with you.
0: Though it is a nice opportunity for him to get his ass together a little bit.
1: Yeah, and him bringing home a straight-A report card as opposed to the Grand Theft Auto thing probably.
0: Would help this a little bit.
1: Couldn't hurt.
0: Yeah.
1: Couldn't hurt.
0: But right now she needs professional help. If she is so depressed that she's having suicidal ideation, that is a sign of how severely depressed she is, and that can be treated.
1: And you need to talk to the stepdad, who it sounds like you have a decent relationship with.
0: Or at least he sounds like a decent guy.
1: Yeah, I think maybe Joey felt like Joey was having a little trouble with authority.
0: Yes.
1: And maybe the stepdad was trying to impose a little authority.
0: Yeah.
1: But now it's time for you guys to put whatever petty differences you had behind you and focus on a bigger picture.
0: Yep.
1: All right, we are going to take ourselves a little break. Some 41 coming in here at the top of the hour, and we'll be right back. Hey, everybody. Loveline. I'm Adam. That's Dr. Drew. Some 41 will be in here in a couple of few. They're doing the Jimmy Kimmel Show tonight. So if you want to hear them, you can listen to our show. And then when our show ends, you can turn on the TV.
0: Heard you were talking about our illustrious Dawson's Creek on Stern.
1: Yeah, it was. Yeah. I did Stern this morning. Went to bed at 2, got up at 4.
0: Yeah.
1: It's just nothing. It's like there's nothing worse. Mm. What's worse?
0: Mm.
1: It's 4. It's dark.
0: Mm.
1: And it is night, man. It's the middle. There's nothing. Like when you get up at 4 and try to get going, everything is screaming. Go back to bed. The street light's screaming, you know? Like you open the front door and look around, it's just nothing moving. It's like everyone's like, go to bed.
0: Yeah.
1: You open the fridge, it starts screaming at you, you turn the coffee pot on, it's like, what are you high? No!
0: Go
1: get back
0: splatter.
1: There. Get back. I'm like oh, it's so goddamn brutal. But, anyway, and then when I was done with Stern this morning, I had to go to work. So, I got home from work at, like, 6, and I took a nap.
0: Did you see
1: the
0: tape of what we did in
1: No, I'm doing Jimmy's show tomorrow night.
0: Yeah.
1: He's going to have tape of it.
0: He's going to kill you.
1: Yeah, well, don't worry about you.
0: I'll get nailed, too. What are you talking about?
1: No. Well, first off, people think you're dick anyway. Okay. Number two...
0: Go ahead.
1: All right, buddy. Come on now. Don't make me feel bad by not yelling back at me. No, Jimmy's going to pick out embarrassing solo stuff.
0: I'm
1: me
0: sure it will include both of us.
1: Well, I did a lot of solo stuff without you, and my most embarrassing stuff was the solo stuff without you because that's where I was too tired to fight the script.
0: Right.
1: The stuff we did together, we had lived, and we went against the script, and that won't be bad. The stuff I did without you was all off the script.
0: Yeah.
1: Hey, you want to take a ride on the Corolla coaster, baby?
0: It's gonna
1: be a long, long night. Long night. Cindy.
5: Hello.
1: You're 24.
5: Oh my God, am I really on the radio?
1: Oh yes, you is.
5: Dr. Drew, I love you so much. I think you're so great, and you've totally, like, awakened my attraction to smart men. And I think that you're awesome. And if I could ever have somebody like you, then I'll be happy.
0: Thank you very much, Cindy. What's going on?
5: But for real, my thing now is that I'm not ready for a relationship, and I just like to have sex. And
0: yeah, fair enough. Mm-hmm.
1: Drew will snap you up when you're good and loose in about 10 years.
5: Well, that's what I'm worried about, is that, like, this guy that I'm having sex with right now, he has, like, a really big package. Like, I've never seen a package this big, and, like, I'm kind of scared that it's going to, like, stretch me out or whatever, and I'm not going to be normal.
1: Is he big in circumference?
5: Yeah, he's just huge all around.
1: Huge all around.
0: Does it hurt you?
5: No.
1: It doesn't.
5: No, and that's the thing, too. Like, is it going to affect my ability to, like...
1: No.
0: He'll
1: snap right back.
0: It's fine. He may have spoiled it for all the other guys, but...
1: How big is his penis?
5: Oh, man, I knew you were going to ask that, Adam. Well, I don't have very big hands, but my hand, like, barely fits around it.
1: Oh, I would love that.
5: Like, it's huge.
1: Yeah, and how big is it, would you say it is, lengthwise?
5: I don't know, like 8 or 9 inches.
1: Mm-hmm. But it's got some girth. It's like hanging on, like doing that. You know, when you grab on a guy's forearm to pull you up over a fence or something. It's like that kind of grab, like chin up on it.
5: Pretty much.
1: You know what I want? And tell me if this guy has this. I want that thing where I grab the base and there's still a lot to work with. You know, where I can really almost use it like a weapon. I'm holding a club.
5: Oh, God.
1: Does he grab the base?
5: So you could totally, like, pimp slap someone with it?
1: Well, you know, like, when you're guiding it in, you can grab the base, like a full fist grab on the base and aim it in, as opposed to using the forefinger with the light tap on the top.
5: Oh, right, sort of, oh, yeah.
0: The tweezers?
1: Yeah, like, for me, it's like I'm threading a needle, you know? I want
5: he
1: that.
5: He could definitely do that.
0: He can definitely do that. All right.
1: All right. Yeah. All right. What's going on? I'm smelling junior college.
5: Do you know what? Okay, no, I'll tell you what, Adam Carolla.
1: Uh-oh.
0: That's a yes.
5: I am in junior college. Yeah.
1: Shocking! I am dumbfounded. Hold on a second. She's 24. She's 24 years old, which is... You're in your 6 year of junior college at this point. Yeah, not that she went all the way through, but you see 24, you don't think college. She didn't say anything that had to do with college or anything.
0: No.
1: But but here's the thing about junior college with me, too. I don't go in with any preconceived notions.
0: No.
1: It's like all good people who channel.
0: Yeah.
1: I channel the stupid. Some people channel the dead. I channel retards. They're on the earth, but they're brain dead. That's who I speak to. And I'm just sitting there, and after about a few minutes of conversation, something, a little angel, little idiot angel, taps me on the shoulder. It's like,
0: thank you, sweet spirit.
1: Junior college. And then this comes flying out of my mouth.
5: We're dumb.
1: Cindy?
5: Like,
1: so what's going on? What's going on? You were going to straighten me out with this junior college?
5: Okay, I dropped out of high school, right?
1: Mm-hmm.
5: If it wasn't for junior college, I would never have a chance to make anything of myself. And now... I'm on the national dean's list. I'm in Phi Theta Kappa. I'm an honors student. I have a 4.0.
0: I'm going to go to
5: medical school. I mean, give me a break here. Like,
1: no.
5: Just because I go to junior college doesn't mean I'm stupid.
1: No, yeah. You're not going to medical school, though.
5: Oh, my God. I'm so going to kick your ass.
1: When are you going? First off, what college are you going to transfer into?
5: The University of Miami.
1: When?
5: Tell them that's a good school, Drew.
0: It is a good school.
1: When are you going?
5: January.
1: All right. I'm going to do some math here. You graduate.
5: Yeah, I took calculus. What kind of math do you want me to do?
1: You'll graduate med school in 2042.
5: Shut up.
1: All right, baby.
0: But
1: you
0: listen.
1: Keep going. That big penis may ruin you in the meantime.
5: So, Drew, you don't think it's going to, like, stretch it out?
0: No,
5: or anything?
0: No. Nothing like that happens.
1: No.
0: You're fine.
1: Is this pre-med material?
0: You never know.
1: You know, it's going to stretch it out.
0: You never know. Listen, that is the thing about junior college. It is a sort of second chance for people, and for people that can't afford it or, you know, need to keep treading water while they head for something in higher education. You really, and I've noticed, I think I told you
1: this
0: before.
1: Listen, I see any white guy over.
0: Well, what's her call?
1: 25.
0: She's not a guy.
1: She's not Asian. Cindy?
5: What?
1: What's your nationality?
5: I'm half British and half Italian.
1: All right. See, I toss you right. Well, if you're on the dean's list, I get...
0: Yeah.
1: Here's what if I'm in charge, I start walking through junior college. And I start, I start shaking people down. How old are you?
0: Yeah.
1: What color are you? What's your major? I run into my mom in there 20 years ago.
0: Mm-hmm.
1: She's, she's 42. She's white as a ghost, and she's a Chicano studies major. Out, baby. You're gone. You're using up valuable class time here. Let's keep it moving now. You're not going anywhere. You're not doing anything. You show me some guy who's hungry, who's off the boat, 19, looking for a better, comes to this country with nothing, looking for a better way,
0: mm-hmm.
1: Looking to get into being a pharmacist or something like that, or a nurse or something. He gets to stay. But you white guys who are just slacking off, just killing time because you don't feel like going in the service or going to work, you're out. Wait till I'm in charge, Drew. Yvonne?
6: Yeah.
1: You're 29?
6: Yes, I am.
1: What's up?
6: This is a stupid question. I've been dating the same guy for about 3.5 years, and I'm having a lot of problems with him recently. Well, for about the past 6 months.
1: Mm-hmm.
6: We're both recovering addicts and all that good stuff, and we started out, it started out really well. Spent a lot of time together, did our own thing as well, but we kind of respected each other as well as far as, like, spending time and blah, blah, blah. Anyways, he got a job finally like 6 months ago because he's on methadone maintenance, but he was on a really high dose for...
0: Okay, well, that's not recovery.
6: Okay,
0: Yvonne, not recovery.
6: Okay.
0: That's replacement therapy.
6: Yeah, you're right. I know.
0: I have yet to see that work over a long period of time for an addict. He'll start chipping on heroin again eventually.
6: I'm sure. That's one of my fears, of course.
0: Is that what he's doing now?
6: No, he's on a detox regimen. He's down to 16 milligrams from 99.
0: Well, that's good.
6: Yeah, but...
0: He made it without chipping?
6: Yeah. No, he's doing it medically.
1: Doesn't believe it.
6: Well, you know what? You don't see too many junkies that can do that,
0: That's
6: just,
0: right.
1: No, you, my dear, have a very special junkie.
6: Yeah.
0: So what's the problem?
1: You should be proud of him.
0: What's the problem?
6: The problem is he started working about 6-7 months ago, and he met a friend and blah, blah, blah, and he's been spending, spending a lot of time with them. And I don't mind that, he needs to have a life that's great and everything, but, it's to the point where basically I can call, he's over there every night of the week, he's never home, he puts me off to the side to go spend time with this guy.
1: What are they doing?
6: I don't know. I know he's smoking pot, I found.
0: Oh, all right, so there you go.
6: So he's doing drugs.
1: Okay, so
0: he is using it. He's probably doing heroin.
1: Here's the thing.
0: Yvonne, why do you say he was clean? He's not making it.
6: I don't even know.
0: You're in such massive denial about things.
6: Okay. Yeah, I am. I am.
1: Lie down, baby doll.
6: Huh?
1: Now listen to me.
6: Tell me.
1: Here's the thing, Tuts.
6: Talk to me.
1: He's got two choices. Three choices. Either the guy's in a gay relationship, which I don't think he's doing. A.
6: Right.
1: B. They're restoring some old Buick and are just obsessed with it in the garage burning the midnight oil every night.
0: Or
1: C, they're doing drugs.
0: Yeah,
1: and I'm putting my money on C.
6: Yeah.
0: Those are the choices.
6: Yeah, and he's always like, it's a...
0: But Yvonne, of course that's what he's doing. He's not in a program. He doesn't have a sponsor.
6: Nope.
0: You take the drugs away from someone that has no way to regulate, they got to do something.
6: Yeah. Right.
0: So it's completely unrealistic to expect that of any human being, that they should be able to just magically taper off the methadone and that's all over.
1: Right.
0: It doesn't happen like that.
1: Yeah, look, it sounds like this thing's run its course.
6: No. Okay, that's what I'm thinking.
0: Why don't you start going to some Al-Anon meetings and Narcanon and see what you think after you get some separation, get some distance, talk to some other people, and get some advice.
1: Let me just reiterate something we haven't gotten into in a little while. Not screwing up and not getting into trouble in life and not making mistakes in life is not really what life is about. I mean, I think people think that successful people never make mistakes, never get into trouble, never make any bad decisions or screw up. They do that all the time. But what they do is they cut their losses. They get in a bad business situation, they take their lumps, and they get out. They get in a bad relationship, they take their lumps, and they get out. That's what successful people do. Because they get screwed all the time because they're constantly trying to move forward, constantly trying to make new relationships or new business acquisitions and things like fall through all the time. But they realize it when it's going south and they move. And people who stagnate stay with the same junkie guy who's chipping at his buddy's house for 10 years. All right. True. So you made a mistake, 3 years, you gave it a run, time to move on. Buddy, Loveline. I'm Adam. That's Dr. Drew. Steve and Dave are both here from Sum 41. They just got done from their triumphant appearance on the Jimmy Kimmel Show, and that's going to air. Well, it's probably airing right now.
0: Depending where you are,
1: East Coast.
7: I think some people
1: aired live.
7: Have seen it.
1: Yeah. That's true. East that's Coast. True. But it'll be on the delay here on the West Coast. And welcome back, fellas.
7: Third Thank time, you. I yeah. think. This is a third time.
1: Oh, it is.
7: Yeah, that's great.
1: It's
7: Thanks
1: good.
7: For having us.
1: Oh, listen, fellas.
7: It's a pleasure.
1: Tickled pink to see you back in the studio. And let me say this.
7: Not like that Sue Johansson with that other sex show. She doesn't even invite us on.
1: Oh, I don't even dare. Who is Sue Johansson?
7: Yeah, it doesn't matter. She has a syndicated Canadian sex show. I've seen it on the U.S. You've never heard. Forget her.
1: Listen, I want to say this about Sum 41, and let me say this about that, too. First off, I got to apologize. I slept 2 hours last time. I'm in bad, bad shape. So Blink 182 may come out of my mouth at some point when I'm referring to the band. But these guys have made it big. They're big international superstars now, and yet they still take the time to come visit us at the Loveline Studio. Now, we like
0: that.
1: Nice.
0: We say that of very few of our friends.
7: Is there like an applause thing or something we can get?
1: There is, but engineer Anderson is not around. And you know what's funny?
7: Well, we can just make believe.
1: Yeah. When did you know Anderson was not going to be here tonight?
0: No.
1: Yeah, it's really...
7: He just decided not to show up.
1: Oh, there's nothing that goes on in this show that is ever discussed. I had zero idea that Anderson... And don't get me wrong, we're glad to see him gone. But you just think...
7: Well,
1: like,
7: what is he just pushing buttons anyway, right? Yeah. I mean,
1: well, he would make the applause sound. Right. Ken, what do you got over there? Can you figure any of that stuff out?
7: There.
1: Oh, there you
7: see,
1: go.
7: You lose him, get a Ken.
0: That's a much Violet. Better applause than Anderson.
1: Ken, your applause button pushing... is so far superior to Anderson's, it'll make your head spin. What else? Do you know what any of those sound effect buttons do, Ken? I mean, you got them. You got them.
7: Do we have like
1: in?
7: If a bad joke? Like if anything I'll say, well, do you have like a wah wah wah?
1: You know,
0: how about the hi hat?
1: Like, just start hitting a few randomly. See if you can acquaint yourself with them. Just start punching them, or just mash.
0: Well,
1: your
0: let
1: fist.
0: Us hear them.
1: There you go.
7: There you go.
1: Now hit one you don't know, and let's see if we can if it surprise you. And just start mashing your fist into it.
0: There you go.
7: Right. Ooh, good one.
8: There you go.
7: I can do that with this little cup of water.
1: All right, Ken, stop it now. the CD we know about, does this look infected? This is, CD's been out for some months, right? Were we talking about it last time you guys were in
7: I
1: here?
7: I think it just came out last time we were here. We were talking about it, yeah.
1: So
7: yeah.
1: You guys are touring, and then it's back to the studio?
8: This is true.
7: I think that's how it works, but I think we're touring for a long time before we go back to the studio.
1: When does the tour wrap?
8: Probably end of this year, December, something like that. We're going to go in and start it all over again.
1: And where does the tour take you? Do you get in? You go into Europe?
7: Back to Japan, then to Europe again. Japan for the third time.
1: Wow.
7: You ever been to Japan?
0: No.
7: It's like going to Mars or something like that.
0: Really?
7: Like Mars if you were in the 50s and you thought it would be futuristic, right? Not new Mars, old Mars.
1: Old school Mars?
7: Old school Mars.
1: Your dad's Mars?
7: Where like you don't have to like wake up and get dressed yourself. You just sort of float around.
1: I was thinking too that the Japanese would probably dig Sum 41. I mean... So than a lot of bands. I don't know why, but it seems like what they'd be down with.
7: They can relate with the height thing. Like, the majority of the band is, you know...
1: Yeah.
7: So, four, something like that.
8: Yeah.
1: Yeah, you don't want a rangy band in there like Blues Traveler or I'm trying to think. Like, there's a couple of tall bands out
0: Coldplay.
1: There.
0: Aren't those tall guys?
1: No. They're medium. They're tall for Brits, you know, but they're not tall in general. But who are we just... Queens of the Stone Age are a pretty rangy band, too.
8: Yeah, they're tall.
1: Yeah, the certain bands are tall. You know, I used to like this kind of... Oh, well, you guys know. You're from Canada. Bachman-Turner Overdrive had one behemoth Bachman brother and one midget Bachman brother. And one guy was like two heads taller than the other guy. And it really... Up on stage, it was like Sasquatch... was playing with a dwarf. It was really really made for good rockin', Drew.
0: Bachman Turner Overdrive.
1: You remember a little BTO, don't you?
0: Sure.
8: ECOB?
3: Yeah.
1: All
3: take
1: right.
3: care of business. AWOT.
1: Let's see. Yeah, you guys. Well, see, that's what...
0: They're mature. Sub 41. Yes.
1: Canadians. They know BTO.
0: Andrea?
9: Yes?
1: What's up?
9: Hey, I cannot have an orgasm through penetration.
0: Mm-hmm. That's you're 21. That would be you and your friends. That's normal for 21-year-old. That's everybody, pretty much.
9: I know, but I've been with the same guy for 5 years.
0: Ooh.
9: And we have a very healthy sex life as far as he can tell.
0: Uh-oh.
9: And we have a good amount of sex, and I would think after that long,
0: it's to
9: have something.
0: You may never have orgasm within intercourse. That most women don't.
7: Isn't it because it's like you sort of have to like reach her over and
0: just
7: bend
0: the
7: her
0: wrong
7: up,
0: place.
7: Put her upside
9: but
7: down
9: I can't
7: and
9: do
7: like,
9: it myself either.
0: You what?
9: I can't do it myself either.
0: I understand, but some oral sex, that sort of thing, eventually will probably what will do it for you. But
1: and by the way,
7: it's 2 inches away or something like that.
0: Yeah, but your boyfriend needs to kind of work on this with you for you.
9: Well, I do it like as much as I can, but.
7: That's good to hear. That's
9: him.
7: Encouraging.
9: He'd
7: to
9: ask
7: hear.
9: Me every time afterwards.
0: Oh, okay.
1: You've been lying.
9: Oh yeah.
1: Yeah.
0: Oh, no.
7: Good for
1: I can
7: you.
1: Tell. You know what? This is what women do.
0: They blame him.
1: They lie for a number of years, and then they start getting angry at the guy because they blame him for the reason they're lying, and it's really misplaced anger.
0: Yes.
1: They should be angry at their own vulva.
0: Yeah.
1: Yeah.
7: Or about their lack of communication skills. Am I right, Dr. Drew?
0: Not really. The anger should stay with the vulva. Just keep it right there. All right.
1: Well,
7: be mean. Well, some girls aren't like the mean.
1: And her logic is sort of retarded, which is, why can't this guy give me an orgasm? We've been going at it for 5 years, and then she says, I can't do one on my own.
0: And he doesn't know he's not giving her one.
8: Yeah.
0: But what's interesting, there is an interesting sort of twist on this, which is, well, if I literally tell him what's going on, he's going to be so obsessed. He'll be constantly on me to make sure I've had an orgasm, and that would be unpleasant for her, too, because she's not really into this guy.
9: Yeah, Andrea. I don't think it's his fault.
1: Okay.
7: Is he the kind of guy that when people ask you, like, what is he like or whatever, you don't say, like, man, is he hot? You give him one of those, like, crappy answers where you're like, oh, he's really funny or, you know, like...
0: I love
7: like,
0: him so much.
7: I love him. He means everything to me.
9: He's horrible.
7: He's horrible?
0: No. We're horrible.
9: No, you guys are horrible.
7: I'm...
1: Yeah, it's true.
7: I could guarantee an orgasm if you're right here right now. I could guarantee me.
9: Obviously, I care a lot.
7: Me and Adam.
1: Yeah. But in this microphone, and we would get something out of you.
0: But when you've been with somebody that long, and probably he was the first guy you slept with in your first. Well, he was early on in your career, I'm sure. Yes.
9: Well, early on, but there's right. been like.
7: But you've been cheating on him for a while.
9: No.
7: Right, you hear that? No.
1: Yes.
0: All right, but here's the deal. This you don't at your age. Sometimes you get involved into relationships that are sort of more intense than they should be, and more involved than you really want to be. You sort of get joined at the hip before you have a chance to evaluate whether or not this is somebody you want to be with or not. And you don't know how to get out of a relationship, how to end them. You know when the end is coming or when how to see it. If this relationship had been when you were 28, you probably would have been out.
1: All right.
0: 4 years ago.
1: Get him to give you some oral or end it, Rob.
10: Yes.
1: You're 39?
10: Yes, I am.
1: Now, you got a question. You got a 19-year-old son was charged for murder?
10: Right.
1: Of his girlfriend. Of his girlfriend.
10: Right.
0: Whoa.
1: And how recently?
10: This was over the weekend.
1: Okay, and you bailed him out?
10: I bailed him out today.
1: How much was the bond for?
10: 10.
1: So is that $100 worth of bail?
10: Yeah.
1: Okay. Well, I know more about bail than I probably should
0: know.
1: Yeah,
0: I got a little chill when you were talking about it.
1: Yeah. So you come up with 10 grand, and the bail bondsman gets you the 100 grand worth of bail. 100 grand worth of bail for a murder charge doesn't sound like that much, is it? Are they
0: involuntary? Sort of
7: maybe
0: thing?
7: It wasn't first degree murder.
10: It is first degree.
1: All right, hold on a second, Rob. We got to take a quick break. We haven't had anything like this in a little while, no. So this will be interesting. Sum 41 is in studio with us tonight. We'll be right back with Rob and the murder charge after this. Buddy, Loveline. I'm Adam. That's Dr. Drew. Phone number 1-800-LOVE-191. Steve and Dave here from Sum 41. Chevelle in here tomorrow night. Foo Fighters on Wednesday. Always interesting. And Pete Yorn in here on Thursday. Next week, Rob Schneider, who we haven't seen in quite some time, will be in here on Sunday night. So
7: now he's the animal character. Am
1: yeah,
7: right here?
1: That's him. That's the same
7: he's
1: Rob Schneider.
7: Deuce mm-hmm. Bigelow.
1: Mm-hmm.
7: Mm, yes.
1: Shouldn't there be a number two,
7: Deuce,
1: part two?
7: Deuce
1: or did
7: two?
1: That come out already?
0: He's working on that.
1: Really? He is.
7: He's working on Deuce 2, eh?
1: Nice. Shocking.
0: Yeah.
1: Isn't that redundant, Deuce 2?
0: Maybe there's something funny to say about that.
7: What else rhymes with Bigelow? Maybe his name change or something like that.
1: Yeah. Well, I can think of some racial slurs, but that's about it. But who knows? I'm sure Rob will come up with something good. Now, when we left off, well, speaking of Rob, who's 39, he's got a 19-year-old son, just bailed him out of the pokey for...
0: Killing his girlfriend,
1: first-degree murder, $100,000 worth of bail. And Rob?
10: Yes, I wanted to say thank you for taking my call.
1: Yeah, well, thanks for entrusting us in this time of need. Now, what, first off, do you believe he did it?
10: You know, I don't. He's normally been a pretty good kid. This is the first time he's really ever gotten into any trouble.
1: And
0: what happened?
1: Yeah, what happened?
10: There was two guys, and they both were arrested, and she was knifed. They both said to each other that the other one did it.
1: And did he know this other guy?
10: Yeah.
1: Friend of his,
10: right.
0: What was the fight about?
10: Something about because the friend wanted to go out with her, and she might have been flirting with his friend.
0: Does this guy have a record, the other guy?
10: Yeah, he does.
0: All right, well, I'll put my money on that.
1: Well, does your son have a record?
10: No.
1: No, and they charged him for the same thing your son was charged with?
10: They just charged my son with it. The other guy's out.
1: Yeah, the other guy's out.
10: Right.
1: Oh, meaning not on bail.
10: Right.
1: He's out.
0: Just let go.
10: Exactly.
1: And so they don't think they have a case against him.
10: They just think they have a case against my son.
1: And what do you think that's based on?
10: I don't know.
1: Well, they must have something.
0: Yeah, there must be something good there, Rob.
10: Yeah.
1: Okay, so you're starting to feel like, well, maybe he did do it.
0: Yeah, was he doing drugs?
10: No, as far as I know, he might have been drinking.
1: Well, good enough.
0: He had no history with speed?
10: No.
0: You might check that out. This is something that people on speed do rather frequently,
1: well,
0: this kind of thing.
1: What? Obviously, you've contacted an attorney.
10: Yes, I have.
1: What's his advice, other than don't talk about it on radio shows?
10: Right, exactly.
1: Well, okay, so here's a couple of things. And so you're obviously, as a father, you're worried about this.
10: Yeah, I'm worried about him.
0: Yeah.
1: Yeah, but I guess as a father, I have a couple questions. If he did do it, and that's proved conclusively, what would you like for your son?
10: Well, I'd like him to get some help.
1: What kind of help?
10: Maybe some psychiatric help.
0: Well, he would get that if he has a problem that way.
1: Do you think he has a psychiatric problem?
10: Well, if he's guilty, yes.
1: Well, I know...
7: Well, there's a difference between a crime of passion and being, you know, having...
1: I know what you're saying, but many a sane... I know as a father and as a human being, I think you got to be kind of nuts to put a knife into somebody, but it does happen quite a bit, unfortunately. Yeah.
7: How many times was she stabbed, too? Because, I mean, like, then you get, one or twice, but of 30 or something.
0: The only thing that... If there's no preceding history with this kid having any psychiatric problems... And this was out of the blue. The only thing that would be sort of would fit this story is a drug history. that you maybe didn't know about. And that is something that can be treated.
10: I may not know about it.
0: Yeah. But it's very common, though, for people to go to jail and then get some treatment when they're there.
1: Whose knife was it?
10: It was the other guy's. The fingerprints were all over. My son's fingerprints were all over it.
1: All over the other guy's knife.
10: Right.
1: Well, it seems strange that the murder weapon was the other guy's, and they just sent him packing. Yeah. I'm sure they're going to want to talk to him at some point.
10: No, they had him. They arrested him at one point.
1: Yeah.
10: They had them both together. And,
1: right. Then they cut him loose.
10: Right.
1: When's your son due in court?
10: In July.
1: Mm. All right. So you have representation for him?
10: Yes.
1: All right. Well, you're doing all you can do.
0: And I would sit down and talk to him about his drug history and his alcohol.
10: Before you hang up on me, can you just say hello to my girlfriend? She's been wanting to say hello to you.
1: Really?
10: Yeah.
1: She's
10: in love with you guys.
1: Hold on a second. We got to convene now in our chambers.
0: That seems a little flippant after...
7: As I was trying to catch those calls.
0: Yeah.
7: They stuck you in so you could get your girlfriend on. I'd actually help him out. Get this... You know.
1: Think his next request is going to be for Windbreaker or something?
7: Yeah. Can I get a free coffee mug?
0: Mason jar?
7: Yeah.
1: No, but I'm sort of half there. I think the guy's under a lot of duress. Rob?
10: Yes.
1: It seems like a strange request for someone who's in the middle of what you're in the middle of.
10: But she's been pacing the floor, and she's about to pass out because she knows I'm talking to you. I know.
7: There are more important things right now to
1: her. What's her name, by the way?
10: Her name is Jolie.
1: All right, Jolie. Let's hope the sun doesn't end up in Joliet.
0: Yeah.
1: I was just making a little joke.
0: But talk to her.
1: Why do I want to talk to her?
0: Because
10: just say hello, will you?
1: All right, put her on the phone.
0: Just because it's going to be something.
11: Hey, guys.
1: What's happening, Jolie?
11: Oh, I love you guys so much.
1: Loving you. How's the old murder rap going over there?
11: It's tough.
0: Do you think the kid was doing drugs?
11: Yeah, I do.
1: Yeah, you do.
7: There you go. See, that's why we need to talk to him.
0: Yeah,
7: we
0: it's the only thing that makes sense to me is he was on speed.
1: Why do you think he was doing drugs?
11: Because his eyes always look glassy. And
1: And what was he, we can figure out whether he's doing speed or not. Is he a skinny guy?
11: Very.
1: Very skinny. And,
7: so that reels pot out because, you know, you sit around
0: and you're eating. Right. Pot and speed.
1: And is he, where was he working?
11: He wasn't. He was going to school.
7: What was he taking in school? How old is this guy?
11: He's 19.
1: Junior college?
11: University of Vermont.
7: What was he taking?
11: Psychology.
7: Sure. He's going to have a pickle to psychoanalyze his own.
0: University of Vermont.
1: All right.
0: Was he down here, down in D.C. when it happened?
11: Yeah.
1: Well, you know, when in Rome, you know, it's a lot of murdering going on.
0: A lot of
1: stimulant
0: use, too. I still think drug and alcohol. So,
1: All right,
0: is a treatable thing, but he may have to pay a consequence for his disease.
1: Jolie, you take care of Rob over there.
11: Yeah, I'm trying.
1: And you know, if the guy's, first off, the guy's guilty, and it's like one of those crimes of passion, it's a low profile, whatever, he'll end up doing 7.5 years.
0: Yeah, but, you know, we got a woman's life gone, snuffed out. It's a pretty interesting.
1: Yeah, but we don't know her. We don't know her.
7: We didn't meet his...
1: Rob,
0: her dad. Her dad.
7: His girlfriend, right?
1: If her dad calls in, it's a different story. We're outraged. We want this kid hung.
7: Oh, my God. But right now, send him a mug. Send him a Loveline mug.
1: Oh, my God. Listen, all you screwballs. And it's the other guy's knife, and... Oh, who knows? And but I know Drew.
7: Like
1: I know Drew's on. Drew's on. You're always into the speed, but
0: when people are violent, yeah.
1: But booze will cost more than one homicide.
0: Yes,
1: in its day
0: absolutely.
1: Too.
0: But that's a guy who's already got an aggression history.
1: Right.
0: That's a guy who.
1: Oh, the booze.
0: Yeah, that guy's. Right. That guy. Dad would say.
7: So he's the abusive father that's been drinking for years and went too far that night or something. Like, you know what I mean?
0: Or whatever. Yeah. Some guy who got in fights at bars and stuff and he was a little aggressive.
7: And then it went a little far.
0: Yeah.
1: Well, I bet if we scratch beneath the surface of this guy's lotto ticket, we could find a little aggression in there.
0: Oh yeah.
1: All right. Scott.
12: Yes, sir.
1: You're 26.
12: 26, sir. Years young.
1: Yeah.
7: Way to put that, buddy. That's
1: You're in the military?
12: Absolutely not.
1: All right. What's up?
7: Joan Rivers would be bummed.
8: Yeah.
7: She likes the military.
12: Anyway, I have this may be more Adam's area. I have a masturbation problem.
1: Yeah.
7: So do I, buddy. It's all right.
1: All right.
7: It's cool. Nothing wrong with it.
0: Come to the right place.
12: No, hey, nothing wrong. I don't do it 10 times a day. I don't do it once a month. I'm a regular guy. Nothing that's wrong with doing 10 times a day.
7: No.
12: But, I would rather masturbate than make love to my girlfriend.
7: See? Mm-hmm. Well, yeah, you see, yeah. Well, Steve-O over here. See, I have, well, you know, like, because, you know, with the girls on the road and everything, you don't want to, it's not safe, you know, so I have my move that I do.
13: What's that move?
7: Well, the moves that, you know, you basically just, you know, like, instead of you look and then on.
8: Yeah, you ask the girl to pose.
1: Oh, really? Yeah. Oh, I see.
0: Works. So that's what rock stars are into these days.
1: That ain't cheating, right?
7: That's not, well, I don't have a girlfriend, but if I did... You know, she'd
1: So, Steve, you're saying when you bring a couple of floozies back to the bus, instead of risking disease and emotional attachment.
7: Yeah, of course. That's the one that I'm really concerned about.
1: You just get them, naked, maybe tell them to play with themselves a little bit.
7: Yeah, well, maybe sometimes.
1: And then you beat off. This is ironic because I'm going
7: to
1: beat off.
7: To this.
1: I'm going to beat off. Steve's beating off. I'm going to beat off onto me when I get home about you
7: about
1: beating
7: me,
1: off onto them.
7: Good, good.
1: It's the circle of life.
7: That's what I'm here for. So, dude, it's all right. It's, you know, it's fun.
1: Yeah, but hold on a second. Scott is beating off onto a brawny towel. He's not beating off any underage chick you met in Vancouver.
7: Come on. Any underage chick. They're all special.
1: That's right.
12: And I'm wondering if this may be a medication issue, though, since I have been on the medication Paxil for about 6 years.
0: And it's making... can you only have an orgasm with masturbation?
12: No, but I can't... I mean, I have that delayed ejaculation thing where it'll take me an hour... to 45 minutes.
0: Well, that's the Paxil.
1: With your girlfriend, how's it going emotionally with her?
12: Up until about 2 weeks ago, it was perfect.
7: How long have you been going out with her, though?
12: We just started living together in December. We've been together 18 months. And she told me that she doesn't think I'm as emotionally giving as I should be.
0: What happened
7: two weeks
0: ago?
7: That's what they all say.
1: Yeah.
7: They all say, what are you going to do for me now?
0: What happened 2 weeks ago?
12: Well, I have a Bachelor of Science in Elementary Education. I'm halfway to my master's, and I'm working in my father's restaurant because I can't get a job out here. So I think she wants to be dating more of a guy who has a set future than a guy who's working in his father's restaurant.
0: What happened 2 weeks ago? What'd she say?
12: She told me that she hasn't been happy for 6 months, that she wanted to see some change. So I said, okay, you know, I went with the flow. I've been in therapy a long time, or on and off for about 10 years, and I decided to see a new guy. So she's happy that I've been proactive in getting myself help, but at the same time, she's keeping this emotional limbo of...
1: All right. Listen, get her flowers and go down on her.
7: Yeah, see?
1: That'll cure it all.
7: That'll do.
0: Or that's all she needs. Let it go.
1: Yeah. Or let it go.
0: You know, maybe time. Because she doesn't really appreciate Scott. That's... You know, the fact that he feels like an object that has to have a certain specific career, and she's sort of judging him and... To wanting him to be somebody that he's not, that's not good.
1: As a guy, I've had that line pulled on me many times. Like, I've not been happy for 6 months. First off, it's like, hey, I've been miserable my whole life, honey. What do I care about the last 6 months of you being a little off your game? Number two, why is that me? You've not been happy for 6 months. Good, why don't you fix it?
0: Yeah.
1: But has a guy ever used that line? Like, I haven't been happy. No. Like, it's your fault. And they haven't told you anything.
0: Right.
1: So they've just been stewing in their own feminine juices for 6 months. They're pre-pissed at you, and now it's all coming out. Now the dam has broke.
0: Yeah.
1: And they're coming down on you.
0: Yeah.
1: And as if you're supposed to magically know that they're not happy for the last 6 months.
7: And he doesn't like it when they come down on him. He's got to go on them. Huh?
1: Yeah, Steve likes to go on
7: him. On them.
1: On his,
7: it's fun.
1: Yes. His,
7: great fun.
1: His phallic victims.
7: Look out, girls.
1: That's right.
7: Yeah.
1: All right. Let me ask you this, Steve.
7: Yeah.
1: Let's get back to more of your antics on the road. Oftentimes,
0: you brought it up.
1: Oftentimes, guys will get into that thing where they're like, okay, here's all I'm going to do. Just let me see them jumps a little. Just rub yourself. I'm just going to do this. But at a certain point, you end up chasing them with your penis and trying to shove it into their ear or their nose, or you try to find some place to park it.
7: Right. Yeah.
1: Doesn't this break down at a certain point where you need some oral or something like that?
7: Well, yeah, fine, sure, but I mean, it's just occasionally.
1: It's occasional.
7: Occasionally. And more often, but I mean not. Not always. It's not a rule. Like, there's no sign on the wall that says, you know. Because it's a little awkward. Unless you're really drunk and you don't remember anything. But I mean, yeah. First, like,
1: it's a
7: you
1: tough
7: sort of
1: sell.
7: Have to explain to them
1: sell.
7: While they're doing it, and they don't know what's going on, and it's just like, it's uncomfortable. I wish I just had, like, a little chart.
1: But no, I know, find like,
7: you, this is how it's gonna go, and then you know, and then you
0: issue a flyer. Yeah. Issue
1: yeah. When I'm looking,
7: you know, a video on the TV in the back. You know,
1: I'm out.
0: Like you're airplane. Waiting in line at Universal Studios.
7: Yeah, like in an airplane.
1: When I'm out looking for a little cupcake to frost, you know what I'm saying? I don't spring it on them in advance. You know, it's not something you can talk about at the bar. You know,
7: right,
1: it's
7: no.
1: got to be one of those things that seems
7: definitely,
1: spontaneous.
7: Yeah, it's definitely. Well, I just killed that with
1: it. It's so funny how guys have to pretend like they're just thinking of sex as it comes around.
0: Right, spontaneous. Oh, you need to be more spontaneous.
1: How about we try this? You know, the guy's got his buddies in the closet with a camera, you know?
7: It's
1: so
7: the rodeo move where they all come out and then she tries to get away. And you're,
1: you ride her right up in front of that bus. All right, so life's good for us. Some 41. Dave, what's going on with you? You getting any chicks?
8: I'm engaged.
1: You're engaged.
7: He's engaged to be married, like a big boy.
8: Yeah,
7: and I'm trying to convince him to get married at that Hilton in Vegas where you can get married on the deck of the star. It's like Star Trek.
1: Oh yeah,
7: yeah. And like, how awesome would that? Like, I don't even watch Star Trek, but I just think that'd be awesome if we were all, you know, you get, you know, Picard to be the, you know, Nota Republic, whatever. Dave would be in K. He'd be Geordi, you know, the guy with the blind guy.
1: Is he blind? I thought you said bad glasses.
7: No, he's well, they have the future. Maybe I just thought they were super glasses that help blind
0: extra
7: people
0: vision.
7: See. Yeah, extra vision.
1: Well, it sounds like a class move getting married over there on the Enterprise.
8: Hey, I'm happy. You know, I don't have to explain to girls that I'm going to jerk off on them, so.
1: Right.
0: So he just does that on Steve's girls.
7: Yeah.
1: It's nice. Yeah. Yeah. Yeah. Should we hear a little Sum 41?
0: Sure.
1: Yeah? Why not? Hey, you queued up there, Ken? All right. Here's a little The Hell song.

0: Sum 41, everybody. I forgot Dave was just telling me or reminded me, but I went to bed at 2 last night. I got up at 4 this morning, so I'm in bad, bad shape. But Dave was just reminding me that they played Sum 41 was our band when we did that the whole MTV special Super Bowl.
1: Oh, this in San Diego, right?
0: Yeah.
1: Right. Where my dreams of a young child came true and actually

0: jackass.
1: You mean, has he been put into a fiberglass football and thrown 150 yards into a bat of nuts? Jeez. Several times as a youth.
2: Nobody's
1: what
2: that
1: are you, high, Drew? No one's ever done that before.
3: No, but I thought maybe the human cannibal at circuses and things, maybe he was, you know.
1: No. And you know the thing about stuff when it's described, it's always a little disappointing. Like you go, and when we come back and the Museum of the Weird, a dog who water skis.
3: Yeah.
1: And you're thinking, boy, I got to see this. And then before you know it.
2: Doesn't Dave Goulier and host that show?
1: You saw some dog. He's got some special harness on him. He's not holding the rope. Some harness where the guy just takes a carabiner and snaps it in.
3: Yeah.
1: And then duct tapes his feet down to a big flat board, surfboard, and drags him about 4 knots across Lake Havasu. And
3: right.
1: You go, ah, oh, come on, that sucked. I thought he was going to be doing slalom or something. But the wee man going through the goalpost?
0: Yeah.
2: Well, when they tested that, the football hit the post, and I was rooting for a what do you call that, a foul or a
1: you want to shank it off the post,
2: just hit the post. But I mean, the vat of cheese was pretty good.
1: Yeah,
3: was it actually cheese?
0: Yeah,
2: processed cheese, but melted in like this hot, San Diego sun, and it was just like a, total jock fest thing. They had like these the wiener contest with all these jocks like munching up like all these wieners on the fake football field they made. But they've been out in the sun for it. It was great time.
1: Yeah. Drew,
2: bring the kids.
1: If you're any kind of fan at all of my work, you would have seen the show. Any kind of fan.
3: Yeah, I remember why I didn't see it.
1: Yeah. Well, why? Because you don't care. That's why, because the candle of our love has been blown out with one of your farts many, many years ago.
2: Now, wouldn't that just make it bigger?
0: Yeah,
2: wouldn't that make the flame bigger?
3: Yeah, see? Good point, Steve. Thank you.
1: I've done a lot of experimenting with
2: this. Yeah, you've done
1: it. Yes, in the short term, it is bigger. But over the long run, it blows it out.
2: Depends on what kind of fabric is cushioning your buns.
0: It's true.
1: We will take ourselves a little break. Some 41 here, and we'll be right back after this. Everybody, Loveline. I'm Adam. That's Dr. Drew. Steve and Dave are both here from Sum 41. Going to be on the Jimmy Kimmel Show tonight.
3: Or right now, right?
1: No. Show starts at 12:06.
3: Oh, that's right. Okay.
1: Then I'm actually going to be on tomorrow night getting made fun of for our Dawson's Creek
3: appearance. I
1: got to
3: see this. It's going to be funny.
2: You getting made fun of on the Jimmy Kimmel Show?
1: Yeah, shocking. Yeah, it's like you can just see the evil wheels turning over there. It's like,
3: really?
1: When's everything starts off casual? When's that Dawson's Creek thing coming up? I think it's Wednesday. We'll put you on Tuesday. We'll talk about it.
2: See, Dawson's. What are you?
1: See if we can get a clip.
3: We did an episode of Dawson's Creek.
1: Yeah, and I had to say some lame dialogue.
2: Great. Dion and Jimmy will rip into you. You know Dion's there.
1: Yeah, Dion Sanders is doing the guest host, in keeping with the black theme, is doing the guest hosting, or not guest hosting, but sidekicking all week this week.
2: How does that keeping with the black thing? Just kidding. You know, it's like Dave's going to keep with his black thing and, wake up tomorrow and walk around and do stuff.
1: Jimmy has had Don King... Mike Tyson.
2: That's why he's got all of his sidekicks have been...
1: Right.
2: There you
1: go.
2: That makes sense now.
1: Snoop.
2: Nah, there's a good one.
3: I thought you've been the only honky.
1: David Allen Greer.
3: Is it just you?
1: No, there's been a couple other honkies in there, Drew. And we call ourselves crackers now.
2: Yeah, it's me like crackers.
1: Yeah.
2: I like honky.
0: Honky sounds better.
2: I like honky tonks. I think those should come back.
1: The cowboy bar?
2: Yeah, why not? Sounds cool.
1: How was Dion dressed tonight?
2: He looked very sharp. He wasn't as good as Joan Rivers, who was dressed up in this, fur coat with, $20,000 of diamond necklace, completely covering your neck, complaining about the war and why people shouldn't protest it.
1: But Dion wasn't wearing, a canary yellow fedora and a pinstripe.
2: Black suit, I think.
0: Yeah. All business.
1: He's going to have to do
3: it.
1: How can
3: you have pinstripe when the suit's black?
1: No, said pinstripe.
2: No, they're gray pinstripes, but, with the black. But it's, majority black. I'd say, 98% black.
1: Drew, don't question the band.
3: He's curious.
1: Drew,
2: you were pressing me.
3: I was
2: to see how I'd react.
1: There's many dark suits that are pinstripes.
2: Certainly.
1: All right.
2: I don't remember the tie.
1: Yeah. Oh, but please, if it comes to you. Maria?
4: Yeah?
1: You're 18?
4: Hi. I want to start off by saying I think both of you are great. I'm a big fan of you both.
2: Are you talking about me and Dave, or...?
4: No.
2: Oh.
4: I'm a Dr. Drew.

0: Wait till he gives you the frosting job on the bus. You'll be a fan.
1: Just wait.
0: Yeah.
2: I think you're really funny, and Dr. Drew, I think you're really intelligent.
0: All right. Thanks.
3: You're not talking about us.
1: Yeah.
2: This is the first time I do this, so I'm kind of nervous. I have questions about two different things. The first thing is HIV. Mm-hmm. My friend told me she had HIV. She tested positive for HIV. Mm-hmm. She's in a private institution, and they're kind of like refusing to answer her any questions, and she has no clue about HIV. And
4: What do you mean she's in a private institution?
2: I don't really want to say mental place.
4: A psychiatric hospital.
2: Yeah.
4: All right. And who would she be getting the information from about the HIV? Who is she asking?
0: The guy dressed as Napoleon.
2: No, just doctors there. I think they're not really, telling her much about it.
4: What are the questions that she has?
2: The first question is, what's the difference between AIDS and HIV?
4: AIDS are what happened from the virus. When your immune system gets broken down, you start getting infections and cancers.
2: Okay. HIV isn't curable, right?
4: No, but these days, it's so different than when I was in training. You can suppress the viral activity with medication, and it turns out if you can keep the viral count down very low, this disease progresses very slowly.
2: Okay.
4: So she definitely needs to get on a viral antiviral cocktail, it's called, right away.
0: How long has she had it?
2: I think she found out today.
4: How'd she get it?
2: She's not sure, but she thinks it might be from... 'cause she was raped like a month and a half ago. Mm-hmm. She thinks it might have been from that.
4: She's not a drug addict.
2: She has used drugs in the past, yes.
4: That's how she got it.
2: Hmm. So it might have been from that.
0: Well, is she needle-using drugs? Is she heroin or speed?
2: I really don't know about that.
3: Because right. That's the easiest way to get it, right?
4: That's how you get it, yeah. So, all right, and so what's the second question? She ought to be checked for hepatitis C also, by the way. Go ahead, what's the other question?
2: Okay, and the other question is about, I'm majoring in psychology, uh-huh. And I was wondering, I'm interested in doing the kind of work that you do, so I was wondering what else should I major in, and what...
4: My advice actually is you don't major in sciences, that you do as much liberal studies as possible, then go to medical school, then do a psychiatric and a medical residency.
0: It's never going to happen.
4: And you're looking at about 14 years.
0: You should just get pregnant.
3: Smarty pants.
0: What's a liberal? What's a liberal study?
4: I mean, philosophy and political science and literature, as much non-science as you can study.
2: Okay.
0: All right. You want to do radio?
2: No. Well, I mean, it would be...
3: You actually should probably not. If you want to do what Adam does, you should probably just not do any of that stuff.
0: Yeah, I guess you just got to start cleaning carpets. You're way behind. When I was 18, I was starting my 6 month of cleaning carpet.
3: Right.
0: You want to just have a private practice?
2: Sort of, yeah.
0: You want to be a psychologist?
2: I'm interested in doing what Dr. Drew does.
0: Well, do you know what Dr. Drew does?
2: I really wouldn't know what...
3: She just likes the tone of your voice.
4: She likes your body. Whatever I do, it must be good.
0: Well, what do you think, Doctor? What kind of doctor do you think Dr. Drew is?
2: Well, people call in, and sometimes they have,
3: You want to be Fraser Crane.
0: Yeah. But you don't want to do radio.
2: I mean, sure, why not? But, I'm not going to, set my goal to do radio specifically.
0: But you want to be... I think Dr. Drew is a doctor, meaning like a physician. You want to do be a psychologist or a psychiatrist.
2: Yeah, because right? I mean, people call in and have
0: right
2: questions and
0: right.
2: something that a psychologist would answer.
0: All right. Focusing on the calling in a lot for someone who's not interested in being on the radio. But all right.
2: Okay.
0: All right, you just stay with your studies.
3: And she doesn't like our band at all.
2: My sister, she's a big fan of you guys. She's been following you guys since the beginning.
0: Is that the one that's in the mental ward?
2: No, that's not my sister. Friend. That's my friend.
3: That's all a right. friend. That's
4: all right. Okay. I still do as much non-science as possible because it'll all get recapitulated in graduate school anyway.
2: And about the HIV thing, what else should she know? I mean...
4: She needs to get a doctor who specializes in treating people with HIV and get going on some antiviral medicine right away.
0: True. Can't you just sort of run it off, like when you bang your knee up?
4: Yeah, sure. Just jog it off. Yeah.
0: Okay.
1: sweat it out.
4: Shake it off, I think we call it. Shake it off.
0: Yeah. Just shake
3: it
0: off.
3: Put some Robitussin on it or something. Yeah.
0: All
1: right. That's what I heard.
0: You should rub a little little Vicks on top of
4: Vapor
0: it.
4: Rub.
3: Vicks Vapor Rub.
0: Take a little, and just sort of jog it off.
3: Then
0: sweat
3: have
0: it
3: a hot bath.
0: And hot bath?
3: Just, that's it.
0: Put a little salt in there.
3: Yeah. A little bath bomb action.
4: Mustard, what do they call that?
3: Mustard gas.
0: Compress.
3: Mustard gas. Yeah. That's right.
4: No, there's mustard.
0: Compress. All right.
4: Packs.
0: Oh.
3: Mustard pack. Right. Go to Burger King, get yourself some mustard packs. Pop them open on your
4: plaster. Face. Mustard plaster.
1: Oh,
4: they call
1: it. Plaster.
0: Yep. That's Steve's maneuver. He does a mayo plaster in the bus.
4: Oh my God.
3: I should incorporate some mustard into the fun.
4: I'm sure after enough sessions, a little ketchup gets involved there too.
0: Oh.
3: It's like when you like to mix everything up for your friend and you dare him to eat it.
4: Salad dressing. It's a Thousand Island.
0: With a little mayo on that boob sandwich, baby.
3: Dare to eat that.
0: Come on.
4: Andy.
0: Hold still. I'm in a band. Andy?
4: 28. Yeah. What's up?
5: I got a kind of a puzzle for Dr. Drew here. Every time after I ejaculate, this has been going on for about the last 3 years, it hurts when I urinate.
4: For how long afterwards?
0: Years.
5: A couple hours usually.
4: Why do you have a full bladder? Do you have to pee? Do you have an urge to pee?
5: No.
4: Can you wait the couple hours and then just assume that? Because there's a muscular sort of a valve that gets thrown there when you ejaculate, and there can be some spasming of the muscle around that. And if you don't give it a time to sort of relax, that's why guys can't. It's very difficult to pee immediately after ejaculating, and it can be irritating, it can be hurt.
5: They check for the STDs and
4: no.
5: All kinds of stuff.
4: No. Just don't do it for a couple hours. Just
5: hold your pee.
4: Just hold pee for a while.
0: But isn't there a part of you that isn't there a sort of biological function to want to urinate after?
4: That's what I was asking him. Some people have that. That's a prostate.
3: Yeah, sometimes I always thought, because sometimes it does hurt a little bit after, maybe because there's a little something left in there, something you got to get it out kind of thing.
0: Yeah, that's it.
4: And so you would see for you, urinating relieves that, Steve.
5: Actually, it kind of burns for them.
4: No, I understand. That's the normal thing, but Steve's a little extra.
3: You're talking to me. Well, it's like, when you're with me on this, man.
1: Yeah, don't you pee to get whatever left in the...
3: Yeah, it gets it out.
1: In the urethra out? Is it the urethra?
4: Why?
3: No, you just do it. You don't have to do it. But sometimes there's a bit of, doesn't burn.
1: Yeah.
3: A little bit, and I'm not talking about after I've, just been with a girl.
4: It's so the semen doesn't kind of leak into your shorts kind of thing?
3: Well, you know.
4: What's the point?
3: But that's the reason why the shorts are there.
0: No, listen, guys think there's bad semen. Like, that's part of the old load. It's going to get, it's going to fester in my urethra.
3: No, I'm not talking about that. I'm just saying if I happen to, I don't care, but I'm going
4: to
3: say I just did and I happen to pee. Sometimes it's like.
4: It burns. Yes, it burns.
3: Little tiny bits.
4: Yes, it burns.
0: Steve, you could incorporate that in your ritual. Which
3: I already have, my friend. Thank you.
0: I'm going to hose down that track.
3: Get some saran wrap, put it on the bus, get a bucket.
4: I hope that bus is already covered with plastic.
3: It's kind of got a film now.
1: Yeah.
0: It's got a nice glaze.
3: Sticky
0: on
3: glaze.
0: It.
3: It's like a cake.
0: Yeah, which go through there with the black light, the whole place just lights
4: it's like,
0: up.
4: It's like a geyser like with a Christmas. All the salt.
3: It looks like a rave.
1: Yeah.
0: All right, well, we found someone who is a big fan of the band who's calling up. Karen?
6: Hey.
0: You're 15?
6: Huh?
0: What's up?
6: Oh, well, okay, first of all, Adam, you kind of freaked me out last time I spoke to you because you're like, I told you about my high school and then you're like, oh, that's where all the Mexicans go.
0: Where?
6: No Taft. Problem.
4: Taft.
0: Taft?
6: Yeah.
0: Huh? The Mexicans don't go to Taft.
6: Well, I don't know. That's what you said. I just, remember.
0: No. Mexicans go to North Hollywood and San Fernando and Poly and stuff. They don't go to Taft.
3: Didn't you tell us that promised us
6: no,
3: a fan?
6: I remember you saying that. That's where all the Mexicans are.
4: All right, be that as it may. What's up tonight?
6: But anyway, I just wanted to tell some 41 that I love them. And every time they're in the studio, I just want to apologize right now because I make up the stupidest questions and everything.
0: All right, but your phone line is so dreadful.
3: That's all right. Thanks, you.
0: All right.
3: Thanks for the call.
0: I just want to say you love the band.
3: Thanks. It's good to know that we have a couple fans listening tonight.
1: Yeah, thanks,
3: it's not all for Dr. Drew and Adam Girdle.
7: man show.
4: Steve has really impressed them with his style.
3: Yeah.
4: One of their clamoring to get on here.
3: Yeah, they're just too nervous to call. They're like, wait, I remember that guy.
0: Oh, yeah, he was that
3: creepy dude.
0: He's James Bond. Yeah, he's quite debonair with that move. Who says chivalry is dead, Drew?
4: I beg to differ. Kind of finishing school.
0: Well, you got the finish part right.
4: Yeah.
0: Right, let's. How does this work?
4: What?
0: She calls a year ago and goes, I go to Taft. I go, that's where all the Mexicans go.
1: I can picture it.
0: Really? And then Taft is only, all right.
4: Think Loveline caller.
0: Okay. Sum 41 here. We're going to take a quick break. We'll be right back. Sum 41 in here tonight. Steve and Dave, both from the band. Tickled pink to see these kids again. Success has not spoiled them. Am I right, Drew?
4: Not in the least.
0: Sorry.
4: Same as they've always been.
0: Drew had to sit up and talk in the mic. I'm sorry about that, buddy.
4: Sorry.
0: I know I promised you wouldn't have to do that.
3: Tickled
0: anymore.
3: Pink.
0: So, all right. Let's keep pushing forward here and speak to Tabitha. Which I think is a hot chick name,
3: yeah.
0: Tabitha.
3: Tabitha's a good one, yeah.
1: Tabitha Stevens.
0: I like that, yeah.
3: Is that the last name? Mm-hmm.
1: Good. No. No, that's a porn star.
0: That's a porn star, but yeah. It was also the name of Bewitched. Her daughter was Tabitha Stevens.
1: Oh, I see.
0: Yeah, see, this is kind of fun.
1: Yeah, it makes sense.
0: Yeah.
3: 7 degrees of Kevin
0: It's great.
3: Bacon.
0: It's great, like when you're just driving home one night and you go, Peter North, Peter, that's a name for Peter. North, the face, he's talking about his dork. Like, it's great when you can put them together. Buffy Davis, an old porn star, was from Family Affair, took the name of Buffy, the older sister. Tabitha?
8: Yeah.
0: What's up, baby?
8: Nothing.
0: You're 19?
3: Oh, she sounds cute.
8: Huh?
0: You're hot, aren't you?
8: Actually, not really.
0: I knew
1: it. I don't believe it.
0: All right.
3: You just sound like Howard Stern there for a second.
0: You're hot. Right?
3: You're hot.
0: Yeah,
3: what are you wearing?
0: Well, I had 3 hours of that this morning. What's wrong with you? Why don't you think you're hot?
8: I'm not exactly the skinniest girl.
0: Mm. What's up? What are you coming in at?
8: Huh?
0: What are you weighing?
8: What am I wearing right now?
0: Weigh. How much do you weigh? Remember we were talking about your weight. Yeah.
8: I weigh like 175.
0: 175? How tall are you?
8: I'm like 5'6".
0: All right. Let me do a little quick radio math here.
8: People can't really tell though that I'm that heavy.
0: Right.
8: Still.
0: They think you're 190, right?
8: No.
0: Oh, I see.
3: You know, you were that guy in high school.
1: Oh, I weigh 175 too, pal.
0: All right. So you carry it well.
8: Yeah. That's what people tell me. So.
0: All right. And your question is?
8: Okay, I'm a C cup.
0: Mm-hmm.
8: And I just wanted to take, a poll right now between the four of you.
0: Yeah.
8: No, I do.
1: I don't laugh.
8: Do you think a C cup is acceptable, or is it, too small?
3: Whoa, what are you talking about here?
1: If you get into D, that's too big for me. I like, that rhymes.
0: Most guys like a C cup.
3: I think C is the perfect size. Well, depending on, tall or, it could look weird if you're 5'1 or something like
0: that.
3: Yeah.
0: We want to see a C cup on 5'9", 125 pounds. I mean, let's be honest. But the C cup is the right. You got the cup right.
8: Well, it's just weird because, every time, if I look at myself in the mirror, with or without a bra, it looks like they're just a B size.
0: Hmm. Well, here's
3: push-up bra. Get the that Victoria's Secret where you.
8: Oh, I have five of those.
0: The cup. Here's the deal. The cup is fine. The saucer's too big.
4: Mm-hmm.
0: You got the cup sitting on a dinner plate. You need to shrink so the cup looks small. See what I'm saying?
1: I know exactly what you're saying.
0: You got you're putting the shopping cart wheels on the Hummer. See what I'm saying? That's why. They need to go on a smaller vehicle. It's all relative, isn't it? I mean, with everything?
4: Yes.
0: Okay. So here's the thing. The cup's fine, and we'll just work on dropping a couple pounds.
8: Okay. I also had another question.
0: All right.
8: Okay, this is for Dave and Steve.
1: Sure.
3: Oh, okay. Here we go.
8: I love you guys.
1: Oh, thanks, sweetheart.
8: I absolutely love Sum 41.
3: Did I meet you in the back of a bus once?
8: No, actually, you guys are coming to my town, though, on Wednesday. You're going to Bakersfield.
1: Oh, yeah.
8: Mm. Is it possible for me to, meet you guys backstage? Because, all I want to do is, take pictures with you and enjoy the show like that.
1: I don't think backstage exists in Bakersfield.
3: Do they have those in Bakersfield?
8: Actually,
3: we're not sure.
1: Let's get her name. We'll give you passes to the meet and greet after the show.
8: Yay! thank you.
0: All right, we'll put you on hold. It's not a great sell to start with the morbidly obese. So I want to get backstage.
1: You're talking to the engaged guy.
0: Oh yeah,
3: but
0: yeah.
3: You are also the same guy that owns a shirt that says "No Skinny Chicks."
1: That's true.
3: So,
0: all right.
3: We've got it there.
0: But it's still good for you because it's like the temptation is not as great.
1: There. Yeah.
0: Right.
3: Maybe she can go on the Zoom or something like that.
0: Tabitha, are you still there?
7: Yeah.
0: Okay, but listen, so because Drew feels bad for making fun of your weight a little bit, I want to put you back on the air.
7: Drew made fun of me?
3: No.
0: He was thinking it.
3: He was not.
0: So how about you do
3: it? It was you.
0: Okay, may have been me. We'll check the tape. Have you, you exercising? You're dieting, right?
7: Yeah, actually, I'm doing the Atkins diet.
0: Oh, okay.
7: I mean, like, I've already lost, like, 12 pounds.
4: Oh, poor Dr. Atkins is lying in a coma right now.
0: That's the way to do it.
3: You know what I, you know,
1: I don't know about that.
3: I lost 15 pounds going on the vegan diet, which is more healthy. Try that one.
0: Really?
3: And then jog a lot. That's all you got to do.
1: I say just put out more than you put in.
0: Steve has a diet technique, which he drinks. He only drinks Sprite, and he trazzles and he beats off 9 times a day on unsuspecting groupies.
3: Yeah.
0: And he just has no fluid left in his body.
3: I just have one ripped arm, and the rest of me is just really kind of
0: his right arm's ripped.
3: Yeah, one arm's ripped.
0: His left arm gets a little work grabbing the ponytail, yelling "Hold still, bitch!" every once in a while, but. But
3: once in a while, come on.
0: Well, so some people, you know, they get out of line. That's fine.
4: But good times, right?
0: Yeah, but good times.
3: Good times, but great good times. Oldies.
0: Are you doing? Did you do a vegan diet?
3: Yeah.
0: And what? So that's no dairy.
3: No dairy. But then you can get more cereal, no mono or diglycerides, blah blah blah, and all that kind of thing.
0: Really?
1: You'd be surprised how many people don't understand it.
3: Oh, it's great when they're like, you know, like, okay, we have a vegan in the band, we need a certain food, can you supply some vegan food? And then like there'll be like a seafood platter or something like that, and then that's a fruit or vegetable. So
0: also when you're traveling in the Midwest, for instance, and they're still true. Remember we used to go to colleges in the Midwest, and we're inviting you guys to a dinner, and we go, all right, that's great, what are we eating? And they're like, we got casserole.
4: Tuna casserole.
0: And it's like, what is it? A huge bowl just filled with egg noodles, 7 cups of
4: mayonnaise,
0: oil and mayonnaise, grated cheese, and then opened a can of tuna and just stirred the whole thing up.
4: And then breadcrumbs on top.
0: And breadcrumbs. It's like, what year are we in, fellas? What is this, summer camp 1977? Like, what's going on?
1: Tuna surprise.
0: Yeah. So I imagine, if if you're out on the West Coast here, you could probably...
3: It's great because you can find all these Mexican places are good protein. You know, you just got to make sure it's not cooked in the law. It's all an ordeal.
1: Yeah.
0: Yeah, and then you become... Then no one wants to go out to dinner with you because you're become the FBI interrogator.
3: But I'm so charming that everybody's... And the phone's ringing off the hook.
0: Yeah, but you know when you go out to dinner and you got that a-hole going, how's that prepared?
4: Yeah.
0: How's that prepared?
3: That's me, yeah.
0: Yeah.
3: But see, from my point of view, they're the ones being difficult. I mean, if they can't do it up for me, then I mean, come on.
0: You know, my move would be as a waiter, I'd bring in that big wooden novelty pepper mill. I'd be like, hey, would you like some pepper? And then El Cabal. just pull like a Scarface on him. You know, just start beating the crap out of him. Blood's flying everywhere. And then I stand up and announce to the rest of the patrons, anyone else need some pepper? Anyone else how this is prepared?
4: That would stop all that. That's good.
0: Yeah. Eventually, you might get fired. I'm saying eventually, but you go out with your head, you know, your chin held up high.
4: Good times.
0: All right, Sum 41 here tonight. We'll take a quick break. We'll be right back.

0: Now, if you guys all switch and Drew decided.
1: What do you guys have there? Your
2: payday.
1: Payday.
0: All that talking of dieting made Drew go buy a candy bar.
1: You're just doing it to spite me. Take that, vegan.
0: Yeah.
1: Chocolate bar.
0: You guys, now you guys who aren't on the East Coast, but who are on the West Coast or west of the Mississippi or wherever the hell you hear us, it's not on a day delay. You tune into Jimmy Kimmel Live right now. You endure a little Dion in a pinstripe suit, and then you get to the nougaty center of the show, which is Sum 41, playing another spectacular hit. I don't know what it is, but don't tell me, because I want to be surprised when I get home. I keep on the show.
2: Do we see the infamous bus where all this?
1: No, there's none of that.
2: Gentlemanly activity goes on.
0: No.
1: I wouldn't call it gentlemanly.
2: Chivalrous.
1: Activity.
2: I beg your pardon. Chivalrous. Right.
0: All right, I think Steven,
2: throw your coat down after you're done.
0: Steven,
2: walk over this.
1: Well, I throw her down just to dry it up, though.
0: All right, Drew. You're done chewing your bar. Now you got to shoot your wad when the show's over. Oh, now Drew says, "Let's go." He's ready to go home. All right. Steve, Dave, thank you very much. Always a pleasure.
3: Yeah.
0: Always a pleasure. You guys come back anytime you like. Chevelle in here tomorrow night. Foo Fighters on Wednesday. Pete Yorn on Thursday. Until next time, it's Adam Carolla for Dr. Drew saying mahalo.
4: This has been Loveline. 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Loveline may contain sexually oriented content. 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Listener discretion is advised. 3, 2, 1, go! Adam Carolla and Dr. Drew. Loveline, coast to coast.
0: Hey, everybody. It's Loveline. I'm Adam Carolla. That's Dr. Drew. 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Jim Belushi is our guest tonight. According to Jim, is the name of the show, Wednesday nights, 8:30 on ABC. Going to start up a new season in the fall, right?
5: New season in the fall, a new time period, Tuesday at 8:30.
0: Ah, well, let me write that down there.
5: But it'll be all summer Wednesday at 8:30.
0: All right, so I'm going to make a note of that. So congratulations on getting picked up, by the way.
5: Thank you.
0: I don't know what percentage of sitcoms make it past the first season, but
5: I have the numbers for you.
2: Three shows now, right?
5: I have the numbers for you. This is what they told me. 2,500 ideas are pitched to a network. 1,000 scripts are ordered.
2: Oh, my God.
5: 100 are shot. 25 are picked up. And 2/3 of those don't make it through the first season.
0: Wow.
5: Yeah.
0: Jesus.
5: Yeah, it's unbelievable.
0: Yeah.
5: It's like winning a lottery ticket to be on one season, let alone we got picked up for two. So we're real happy about it.
0: Yeah. Yeah, I mean, the part that the public takes it from is the part where it's on the air.
2: Right.
0: And even that is very slim. Like I said, 30-something percent chance of making it. But it's almost astronomical to get to that point.
2: To get on the air.
0: Yeah. Thank God for the drunken networks at Comedy Central aren't paying attention to what we're doing. I was saying last night, and Drew, I don't think this is a movie you've seen, but I was a big fan of Jim Belushi way back in 86 when a movie called Salvador came out.
5: Oh, yeah, that's an intense movie.
0: It's an intense movie, but it's a funny movie, and it's just a well-crafted movie.
5: Yeah, I think that was one of Oliver Stone's, best pictures, but not really, because he's really good. He's gotten great.
0: I'm a huge...
5: But it's a raw film, because we had no
0: absolutely.
5: Money.
0: Absolutely.
5: We had no money to produce that movie.
0: Now, Drew, you never did see this film.
2: No.
0: Engineer Anderson saw it and loved it, I believe. I saw it when it came out and then rented it 5 or 6 times since then. It's James Woods, who's... I think he was nominated for this, wasn't he?
5: Yes, Oliver Stone was nominated for the script, and James Woods was nominated for Best Actor.
0: He did an amazing job. Jim could have been nominated for Supporting Actor. He did an amazing job. It's just if you're an Oliver Stone fan, especially
3: Oh, I have no idea, but there's the point. It's a great... No, it's James Belushi is a photographer. I'm sorry, James
6: Wood.
3: Wood is a photographer who is like kind of down and out. And he's making his last stand, and he drives out to El Salvador, right?
6: Right, right.
3: And Jim is just kind of his drunken, wacky buddy who decides to go along for the ride.
5: Yeah. Yeah, he convinces me to go because there's the chicks are free and the drugs are cheap.
3: Right. And you guys were what, in San Francisco or somewhere?
5: Right.
3: You
5: we started off in San Francisco and we drove all the way down to El Salvador.
6: Oh my God.
3: It's got a lot of funny moments in it. It's
5: real
3: intense,
5: black
3: it's
5: comedy.
3: It's real dark, yeah.
5: It's real dark and I was supposed to be that comic edge in the movie, and a lot of it got cut because it was just, there's so much comedy you can do when they're throwing thousands of bodies off of a cliff, you know, of radicals and leftists and political.
3: It's real. It's a real Oliver Stone type of a movie, but it's probably out on DVD.
5: Well, it is out on DVD, and it's a director's cut on DVD, and some of those scenes that were cut are on the DVD, and there's a great a biography almost of the movie. James Woods does this great interview. We all do the interview, but Jimmy really stands out in it.
3: Yeah, he's
5: explaining the process of that movie, how intense it was to make it.
3: I'll tell you, I haven't seen him do much better than that, and he's done a lot of good movies. So anyway, just a little sidebar there.
5: Thanks,
3: really
5: man.
3: Love that movie. Kissing a little early ass, Drew. You see that?
2: I'm watching. Taking notes.
3: All right. Let's take some phone calls. Corey.
2: Hi. I remember even last night you said, I'm really going to kiss his ass.
3: Did I say that?
2: As soon as he gets here, yeah.
5: Well, that's nice, man. I could use a little ass kissing, man. I've been doing it all my life. It's nice to...
3: Cousin, we all could, and let me just put a note out there to the general public. It is appreciated.
5: Yes, very well appreciated and noticed. Appreciated.
3: And here's my thing about ass kissing. People say, oh, that guy's just kissing your ass. Like, I come walking into my office sometimes, and some PA will say, hey, boss, looking good. And then somebody else will say, that guy's kissing your ass. And I'll say, he gets extra points for
5: extra
3: that.
5: Points.
3: He's trying. That's like a fake orgasm.
5: That's
3: you think
5: right.
3: That's a bad thing? No, I give her extra points for faking.
5: Oh, fake orgasms are great.
3: Thank
5: They're
3: you.
5: Just as good as the real ones.
3: Yeah. Because you get the effort.
5: Yes. The same thing with breasts. Fake breasts are great, too.
2: It all means that you care.
5: That's right.
3: That's right. Corey?
7: Hi.
3: You're 24. What's up?
7: Hey, what's going on? Well, I have a fiancé who's 16. And I'm in Texas, and, you know, of course, I'm here at the age of consent, 17 and all that. Mm. I met her on the Internet, on Matchmaker.com, believe it or not. And that was, like, in November of last year. And we were together for a while.
3: Was she 15 when you met her?
7: No, she had just turned 16.
2: Where does she live?
7: She lives in Cleburne, which is, like, about 60 miles south of Fort Worth, where I'm at.
2: So you live nearby? She lives nearby.
7: Yeah, so it's pretty close. And, she had just turned, 16 right towards the end of November.
2: Don't you think it's kind of unusual?
7: 16? Yeah, it is. It really is.
5: Don't you think it's kind of illegal, first of all?
7: Well, it's illegal to do something with someone here.
2: You're have sex.
7: It's illegal to have them as your fiance, you see what I mean?
2: Right.
5: But
3: you can have them as your fiance as long as no one thinks you're having sex,
7: exactly.
3: Right?
2: And that's 17 the switchover occurs.
7: Right, at 17, you know it's legal in Texas.
5: So you haven't had sex with her since you've been engaged?
7: I have.
2: You have had.
7: Yeah, so I guess you could say I broke the law.
2: Yeah, right. I guess so.
7: But
5: yeah, man, you can do time for that, brother.
7: Yeah, I know.
5: And you're wondering what the problem is? Go ahead.
7: Well, there's other problems.
2: Uh-oh.
7: So we were together, and we actually stayed at her mom's house. And her mom likes me, but her mom is not her legal guardian. Her grandparents are, but they're not actually her grandparents. They're adopted grandparents.
2: Oh, my God.
7: And they adopted her mom, too, so they're not even related to her. But that's who she's with right now. Now, I stay with her mom for, like, a week, and I stay with her just to be with her. You know, I had a mom place to stay and stuff, but, you know, we really liked each other, and we always have.
2: Oh, no.
7: Well, yeah, there's more coming. You're going to be like,
2: mom?
7: Oh, no, really. So... you know, her mom actually kind of knew that, you know, we were together and stuff in her house. And but everything was cool because her mom and I, still get along. I mean,
3: all right, listen, did you diddle her mom or not?
7: Absolutely not.
3: No. All right, so what's the question then? Yeah.
7: So, well, the question is kind of like,
3: she's going to be 18 by the time you're done with this goddamn question.
7: I'll make it quick, I promise. Okay, so anyway,
6: just ask the question.
7: All right, we ran away. Well, I wanted to know what your opinion on the sub thing is, and the sub thing is like, well, we on matchmaker.com where we met.
3: Listen, he's mentioned this website twice now.
6: Yeah.
3: And he's rambling. He's 3 minutes into it. He's got nowhere. Now, look, either he's stupid or he's high.
6: Or he's promoting a website.
3: Or he's promoting a website. Either way, I'm cutting him off. I told him to get to the goddamn point. He's not doing it. Listen, if this is a real call and you're 24 and you're thinking about getting married to some 16-year-old who has 5 sets of step-grandparents and 25 legal guardians, it's going to be a disaster.
6: It's going to be a disaster.
3: I guarantee it's going to be a disaster.
6: Just that mom sounds like a disaster.
3: If I can't stop you from getting pregnant, I mean from getting married, fine, but please don't bring kids into the world for another 25 years.
6: Please.
3: With this broad.
6: Oh, my God.
3: It's going to be a disaster. Oh, these guys. These guys think they can swoop in, clean up, and save these young chicks, and it turns into it's a disaster.
6: The other thing, you better not break up this engagement, or he will have a legal problem on his hands, because they will prosecute.
5: Oh, yeah, you better wait till she's at least legal.
3: Let's
6: well,
3: hope.
6: No, even
5: oh,
6: after
5: yeah,
6: the
5: it's
6: fact.
5: Too late.
6: Too late. He's
5: going to
6: marry this one.
5: Too late.
3: Suzanne?
8: Yes.
3: You're 22?
8: Yes, I am. How are you guys doing?
3: Good.
8: Good. Jim Belushi, incredible.
5: Oh, thank you.
8: You're welcome. I've been having a recurring dream for the past about 2.5 weeks. And it's me in this army tent, laying down on a tent. It's like during a war or some sort of war. And I'm laying in this army tent, and there are army men, all men, lined up outside this tent to come in and have sex with me, one after the other.
3: Yeah.
8: And it's as if this is, in the dream, it's normal. It's like it's my job or what I'm there to do.
3: Past life experience, probably what this is. You're a comfort girl. World War II. What were these guys? What was their nationality?
8: I can't. Just white, I guess. I don't really remember that.
3: No, okay.
8: Well,
3: that's where my story comes apart. All right.
6: You have to be Japanese.
3: Yeah, I have to be Japanese.
6: I see.
3: Right.
6: All right, Suzanne, have you ever been abused?
8: When I was 16, I was date raped, and that's how I lost my virginity.
6: How about before that? Any physical abuse or anything like that?
8: Well, my father and I didn't get along, and he used to hit me, but I've always been told that was really no big deal.
6: No, that's physical abuse, and that's what sets people up to be good victims, and that's why evidently that 16-year-old picked up on this and was able to perpetrate that rape against you. So you're a victim. These victimizers see you, and now you're having dreams about being a victim. And
8: is there any way that I could fix this? I mean,
6: absolutely.
8: Besides therapy?
6: No.
8: Because it's just...
6: Suzanne, no.
8: I wake up sweating and...
3: Yeah.
6: What
3: do you want to do? Go to a Fender place and see if they can bang out your skull?
6: Are you doing drugs or alcohol right now?
8: No.
6: Do you have a history of that?
8: I'm sorry?
6: Do you have a history?
8: No.
6: All right. Therapy is the answer. That's it.
8: Okay.
6: You want to just unlearn how to have this dream, but the fact is this is a physiologic imprint of having been a victim, and it's part of you now, and you need to grow out of that. That needs to be grown through.
3: Well, maybe this is your subconscious giving you the cue to go get some help.
6: And something in your life is probably triggering this. Something's probably going on right now where you perceive
8: vulnerability. Okay, and just talking to somebody will help me stop having this dream. I mean, I guess that's not guaranteed, but...
6: It will. It'll take time.
3: All right. Listen, you got abused. You got to talk to somebody. Forget about the dream.
6: Do you have a new relationship going on right now?
8: Yes. I'm actually just got engaged on Saturday.
6: There you go. This is what's triggering all this stuff. Before you sabotage this wedding, get in and talk to somebody, okay?
3: Hey, Susan?
8: Yes.
3: In my reoccurring dream is that I'm one of the guys in line outside the tent.
8: You are amazing, though.
3: Yeah, it sucks because I'm 96.
6: There's the
3: big fat guy with herpes who's 95.
6: But you were amazing, Adam. Is that kissing ass piece?
3: Yeah, she's waiting for me.
5: Yeah, you kissing ass again.
3: Salvador, genius.
5: Yes.
3: Bridget?
9: Yeah.
3: You're 23?
9: Yeah.
3: What's up?
9: Hi, Adam.
3: Mm-hmm.
9: Awesome. How are you?
3: Great.
9: Good. Jim Belushi, love you.
5: Thank you.
9: Awesome. I actually just had a quick question.
3: Not a fan of Drew.
6: Questions for me.
9: Yes, you. I've been, it's kind of embarrassing, but I guess nobody knows who I am. I've been leaking fluid out of my nipples.
6: Both sides?
9: Yeah, more a lot more on one rather than
6: another.
9: Well,
6: that is milk. Are you any chance you're pregnant?
9: No, I just, well...
6: Are you on any medication?
9: Just birth control.
6: Are they new, a new type of pill?
9: No, I've been on it for 8 years.
6: Any history of thyroid problems?
9: That I don't know.
6: Have they been unusually irritated? Have you stimulated the breast or anything?
9: No, they've been really sensitive. Like,
6: yeah.
9: There's intense pain. Just
6: well,
9: happens on their own without even being touched.
6: All right, well, that's the engorgement with milk. You sure you're not pregnant?
9: As far as I know, no. I mean, I just finished a light cycle.
0: You've been having sex?
9: Yes.
0: Are you married?
9: No. Been with my boyfriend 8 years, though.
0: Eight years? Wow.
6: Since 15.
0: Yeah. You guys got to break up.
9: What's that?
0: You got to break up.
9: No.
0: That's too long. You don't want to be with someone. Yeah,
6: 15 to 23?
0: Come on. That's way too long.
6: Jim, come on.
5: Dump the gun.
0: Don't piss off Jim Belushi. Come over there and break you up. You either break up or Jim breaks you up.
5: I'll break it up.
0: I've seen it. I've seen him do it before.
9: It's like a
0: crowbar.
6: Bridget, you got to see a doctor.
5: Break up now because you're going to break up in the next couple of years anyway.
6: You need some blood work. This may be something incidental, but it can be... could be a birth control pill, but usually it's thyroid condition or prolactin secreting tumors from the pituitary gland, this kind of thing. The most common thing actually is pregnancy and medication. So get it checked out.
0: And I have a Jim Belushi question. Is John Belushi older than you or younger?
5: Yeah.
0: He's older.
5: Yeah, well, yeah.
0: It's not. It would have been older than you. Not by much.
5: Five years?
0: Uh-huh. Wow. I guess that's about right. I mean, like when Animal House came out, how old were you? What were you doing? Is that weird? Were you in high school when Animal House came out?
5: No. I was actually in Los Angeles doing a show at Paramount called Who's Watching the Kids.
0: When Animal House came out?
5: Yeah. Animal House came out in like 77, 78.
0: 78,
5: yeah. I came out to L.A., did my first TV show.
0: Wow.
5: Yeah.
0: Well, I didn't
5: well,
0: hear that.
5: Young.
0: Well, I thought if John's 5 years older, right? And I thought he was like, I don't know, 22, 23 or something, but he was like 28, 29 or something. Is that what you're saying?
5: I would say he was probably 29.
0: Oh, really?
5: Yeah.
0: Jesus.
5: So I would have been, what, 23?
0: Right. Just checking. Something I always thought about. All right. True?
5: It wasn't really a great age difference. I mean... You know, when he was like a senior in high school, I was in like eighth grade.
6: Do you have other siblings?
5: Yeah, I have a younger brother, Billy.
6: Is he working out here, is he?
5: No, he lives in San Diego. He's in the construction business.
0: Oh, yeah?
5: Yeah, and I have a sister who's was older than John and me, obviously. And she's a psychic.
0: Oh, really?
5: Oh, yeah.
0: How's that? You gotta be nutty. That's gonna be great.
5: Yeah.
0: Thanksgiving rolls around.
5: Thanksgiving, old Marion's coming in the room.
0: Oh, I knew we were gonna have stuffing this year. Canned cranberries?
5: She's very good though.
0: Is she?
5: Oh yeah, she doesn't do the tarot cards thing.
0: Well now.
5: Because she thinks it's an evil, kind of dark-sided thing. She just does playing cards and she's very spiritual. She calls herself a spiritual psychic.
0: Did she have this growing up?
5: She said she knew when she was six.
0: Huh.
5: You know, but then she went to school and kind of brought out this tendency.
0: Did she make a living at it?
5: Oh, yeah, she does very well in the Chicago area.
6: Where were you guys from originally?
5: Chicago.
6: Chicago proper?
5: Yes, Cook County, Illinois.
6: Wow.
0: Seems like a good regular place to grow up.
6: Oh, yeah.
0: I always feel so cheated by my North Hollywood upbringing. So much of nothing. So much nothing,
6: we
0: you know.
6: We love Chicago, too.
0: Hey, Chicago is such a nice town.
5: It is a great city.
0: Yeah, everyone loves Chicago. And you know, there's so much pride and everything. And L.A. is like, people are ashamed. Like, where are you from? L.A. And then if you have any personality at all, people don't accept it. I'm like, I'm from L.A. No way. Yeah, I am. Yeah, but you're funny. Yeah, I know. I just was born here. No, you got too much chutzpah. You got too much attitude. You're a good guy. Yeah, I know. They're like, they can't... Drew, you've gone through this with me, right? Oh,
5: yeah.
0: People can't accept
5: true.
0: That I'm
5: well,
0: from
5: I know
0: here.
5: A lot
6: too
5: of,
6: much
5: you know,
6: color.
5: No. When I've been out here for 15
0: name
5: years.
0: Name a white guy from L.A. that has any personality at all.
5: Eddie Blondes.
0: All right.
5: There's a guy right there. Mike Kars. But I'll tell you, I lived out here for years and didn't know anybody from L.A. And my wife is from L.A. And as soon as I met her, I met everybody from L.A. It's a whole community out here. They're all great people.
6: A bunch
5: people.
6: Of people live out here.
5: Yeah,
6: no,
5: it's people live out here. They're not just from Chicago or New York or, you know.
0: I know, but they're not proud of L.A. I mean, here's what people do, too.
3: people move, or their folks move, from New York, from Chicago, from Detroit, when they're seven to L.A., and now the guy's 44, and he still says he's from Detroit.
5: Do you know what I'm saying?
3: Yeah, okay.
5: They want to be from anywhere but L.A.,
3: he's
5: right?
3: He's following the Tigers. He's wearing a Tigers cap around. He's a big Detroit guy. Big Detroit. Meanwhile, he hand-entered kindergarten in Detroit. Yeah. You know what I mean? Yeah. What is that? Yeah. You know why? Because people, it's that 1/18th Cherokee. People need to cling to something, and L.A. is like nothing.
6: Zero.
3: No. There's nothing to grab onto here. Hmm. All right, let's talk to Nate, who's 15. Nate?
5: Don't tell me you're engaged, Nate.
3: Nate? All right, Nate, we're going to put you on hold because you're not speaking. Anna?
10: Yeah?
3: You're 16?
10: Yeah.
6: Oh, oh. I don't want to gamble.
3: That's that voice.
10: I'm sorry.
3: That's all right.
6: It means abuse in childhood.
10: Well, I just wanted to know if you thought I should see, or I'm trying to convince my parents to see a therapist, for me to see a therapist.
3: Yeah, how come?
10: Well, because when I was little, I was, molested.
3: Who did this?
10: By two people. One was my babysitter.
6: How old were you?
10: Pardon me?
6: How old were you when it started?
10: Probably around three.
6: Wow. Ooh.
3: And how long did that go on?
10: That went on for like half of a year or a year.
3: Mm-hmm.
10: Mm. And then by my neighbor's father.
6: Mm-mm-mm. When there's that victimizing thing again. Once someone is a victim, those guys, those predators, just find them.
3: They keep
6: perpetrating.
3: I'm telling you, they're like pizza flyers in a parking lot. They put one on every windshield, and then they go home and wait to see when the phone rings.
6: What is it they pick up on in somebody like Anna, you think?
3: They don't. They just try it on everybody.
6: But how do they know this one's a good victim?
3: They keep going. They don't stop them.
6: Right, they don't stop. They freeze. Yeah, I agree.
3: No, there's subtle things that other people, other than victims, won't go along with.
6: They kick them in the nuts.
3: Yeah, I don't mean they sexually attack them, but they just say stuff like, hey, come here, you're pretty, you know, come here, and they sit on your lap, and then they start rubbing the leg, and they don't get uncomfortable on the leg, they freeze up, you know, mm-hmm. and they just let them keep going. It's like a series of hurdles they have to get over. Mm-hmm. Hold on, I don't want to sound like I know too much about
5: it. Yeah, I was going to
3: say. It's a whole special on PBS.
6: What do those hurdles look like, Adam? Show them all cataloged?
3: All right. Hey, Anna?
6: Anna, definitely get yourself some help. Why not? This stuff leaves a physiologic imprint. It can be undone.
3: How long did this go on with your neighbor?
10: Probably about 2 or 3 years.
3: Oh, did
10: but
3: any...
10: Well, I'm a virgin, and I'm going to stay that way for a long time.
6: What did he do to you then?
10: Fingered me, and basically that was the extent of it. And, we watched, I guess like porn.
3: Made you watch porn? And did anyone ever find out about this?
10: I did tell my parents when I was about 8, like a couple years afterwards, because I did feel guilty, and I know that that's like, I guess, natural.
3: Right.
10: Mm-hmm. So I told them, and the girl, we couldn't find, so that was no big deal. But then the guy, the man, we took him to court.
6: Oh, good.
3: Good. Then what happened?
10: I know this sounds very bad, but I don't know, because I didn't want to pursue it.
6: Yeah.
10: I just didn't.
3: Well, listen, I'm just glad it went to court.
10: Right.
3: Just glad the guy had a little humiliation, maybe ruined his relationship, maybe got his kids freaked out.
10: Yeah, and we've moved, and so I don't think I'm a victim anymore.
6: Okay.
10: I consider myself independent and kind of, I guess, intelligent.
6: Mm-hmm.
10: So I don't think this would ever happen again.
3: No, it won't. But how about some therapy anyway for what did happen?
10: Yeah, I definitely want to do that.
3: All right. Well, that's the plan.
6: Go get it.
10: Okay, and I'm sorry to like keep going on, but so it's not like bratty to want to talk to a professional, like a
6: therapist. Anna, please. It should be some sort of law that requires you to do this.
3: Oh, absolutely. Absolutely. Especially for anybody, but especially for little girls. And that neighbor, how does, you know what amazes me? If, if I borrowed my neighbor's cordless drill and didn't return it, I'd be freaked out. If I saw him pulling up the driveway, I'd probably hide behind my trash cans. You know what I'm saying? Can you imagine you're diddling their kid and then sending the kid home? Do you know what I mean? Like, aren't you just waiting for the kid to say, guess what Mr. Wilson did to me? I mean, what must it be like to walk around waiting for the shoe to drop? Yeah.
5: I think that's part of it, isn't it?
3: I don't know.
5: Part of the edge, part of the thrill is getting caught, being
6: sometimes,
5: close to it.
6: You know? Sometimes.
3: It seems like it, but then on the other hand, a lot of these guys have, you know, lives to protect. You know, maybe they have businesses, they have their own families and that kind of stuff.
5: I think the whole point of disease is that it's, you know,
3: it flies.
5: Eventually, it's, you know, slowly strangles people in the family till someone's dead.
3: Right.
5: And, you know, goofing around with the little girl next door is part of the strangulation of your own family and
3: it is
5: yourself.
3: All right. Well, that happened.
1: I wish it would just die a little sooner.
3: Yeah. Yeah, I wish all pedophiles just exploded like
5: was this. There something that just happened recently with the Supreme Court ruling on registering sex offenders? They're trying to overturn something?
6: I don't know. I know this stuff is constantly kind of, they're working on this finally.
5: Megan's Law?
6: Did they overturn it?
5: There was something I've been reading in there.
6: You know what our listeners will tell us.
5: Oh, okay.
6: So, hey, Tara? We want to know about this. So some Supreme Court decision about child molestation, whether Megan's Law had been overturned or something.
5: Well, it wasn't been overturned, but they were listening to the case.
6: If somebody could tell us what that story was.
3: All right. That's never going to happen.
6: Yeah, well.
3: Listen, somebody. Our callers don't know when the smoke alarm is going off.
6: Our usual callers.
3: All right. You think we have attorneys up at this hour listening to the show? Jim Belushi is our guest. According to Jim is the name of the show. Soon to be on Tuesday nights, 8:30. Wednesday nights for the rest of the run until the fall season comes around on ABC. Right?
5: That's right.
3: We'll take a quick break and we'll be right back. Hey, everybody, it's Loveline. I'm Adam. That is Dr. Drew.
5: I had the other ones because they were a little more solid.
3: Jim is talking about his ladies during the commercial break. Jim Belushi's our guest tonight.
1: Ladies. I like the way you say ladies.
3: Well, I mean over the years.
1: Over the years.
3: According to Jim is the name of the show. That is ABC. That is Wednesday nights, 8:30, and then going to switch to Tuesday nights at 8:30 in the fall season. Tommy Lee is going to come in here tomorrow night and talk about God knows what. I think he has a new album coming out, by the way. So it's always good to see him. So we'll see him tomorrow
6: night. I want to corroborate that story about him and Nikki Sixx slamming Jack Daniels.
3: Oh, you mean shooting? Yeah. Shooting Jack Daniels.
5: Ooh.
6: Oh,
3: yeah,
6: my God.
3: I believe that.
5: Ooh, that's rough.
3: Yeah. So we can talk to him about that tomorrow night.
5: Oh.
3: Kim.
11: Yes.
3: Yeah.
11: Hi.
3: You sound like Mr. Mooney from the what the hell show was that? No, Mr. Mooney is from the Lucille Ball show.
1: Oh,
3: well, yeah.
1: Well, yes.
3: Mrs. Carmichael.
1: Mrs. Carmichael. That's exactly. Yes, Mrs. Carmichael.
11: I've just been doing a little partying.
3: All right, baby.
6: Okay, there we go.
11: But I do want to say hi to Drew and Adam.
6: Jim.
11: But my call is for Jim.
5: Yes.
11: Hi, Jim. It's an honor to talk to you.
5: How do you do?
11: I'm doing great. I just want to say I love your television show.
5: Thank you.
11: I'm so glad it's picked up again.
5: Thank you.
11: You deserve it. And I just have a question about a movie you did with Tupac.
5: Yes.
11: Called Gang Related.
5: Yeah, great, great movie.
11: Yes, it was. And I would like to know what it was like working with Tupac.
5: Tupac, he had that whole gangster rap thing going for him, but, he had a really great allure, illusion about who he was. But on the set, he was a solid professional actor, and we got along really great.
6: Huh.
5: And he's a musician,
11: uh-huh.
5: And I'm a bit of a musician, and we actually did some verbal jazz together, is what I consider it. We improvised a lot of scenes together. We never talked about what we're going to do. Sometimes I would be up in a scene, you know, being a little louder, and he would kind of come underneath it like a rhythm guitar, and then the next take he would kind of take the lead, and I would come underneath, and we just had this great kind of chemistry and connection together.
3: What year was that movie?
11: Was that 95?
5: Yeah, I think 95.
3: Sounds
11: yeah,
3: about right.
11: I think so.
5: Yeah, it was a great experience working with him. And unfortunately, you know, with his death, we won't
11: right,
5: see any more because I thought he would develop into quite a strong...
11: I thought he could have, too.
5: Yeah,
11: I think he would have come a long way.
5: I loved him.
11: His legend will live on.
5: Yeah, we had a kind of funny thing because I brought him some Frank Sinatra CDs.
11: Oh,
5: he
11: no,
5: never listened to Frank Sinatra.
6: Never heard him?
5: Oh, man, he loved Frank Sinatra.
11: Really?
5: Oh, God. We were trying to figure out a rap version of Fly Me to the Moon. And but he finally, you know, after about 3 days of, like, us screwing with it on the set, you know, trying to figure out a rap version, he goes, you know what? That melody that he sings is so beautiful.
3: Wow.
5: There's no way a note should change. So,
11: right.
5: So, yeah, so at least I brought him a little,
3: yeah,
5: little jazz, too.
3: Hey, Kim?
11: Yes.
3: Thanks, baby.
11: Well, can I have a comment for you, Adam?
3: No.
11: Can I ask you, please?
3: All right, go ahead.
11: Okay, last night I was listening, and you were saying that all blondes over 40 are just ragged out. And
6: no, I didn't say that. Didn't say that.
11: But I want to tell you that I am a hot 42-year-old.
3: Right. I bet
11: I am hot, hot, hot.
3: Yeah, you're hot because you're drunk, drunk, drunk. That's what
11: no,
3: makes
11: no,
3: you hot, hot, hot. I'd be flaccid, flaccid, flaccid if you were with me.
11: I have two children, no stretch marks. I'm 5'8", 130 pounds.
3: Yeah, you got that weird hair and some funky teeth.
11: No, I have Farrah Fawcett hair. I am still called Farrah.
3: Right, right.
6: You're fat.
3: Farrah Fawcett, circa 1977,
11: I know,
3: right?
11: But I don't look like Farrah. I'm better looking than
6: Farrah. You're being
11: Farrah,
6: abusive now.
3: Okay, all right.
6: Give her props.
11: I just want you to know that not all 40-year-old women are over the hill.
6: Thank you for standing
3: no,
6: up.
3: No, I did not say that. All right, and listen. And by
6: why don't you say what you said?
3: Here's what I said. I said that blonde women have a prime that probably is a more of a prime than
6: it
3: any
6: trumps,
3: other nationality.
6: It trumps
3: any nationality. But here's how it works. It's interesting how it works to me. Life is very even this way.
6: Jim, you're already cracking up. You haven't heard your point yet.
3: Okay, here's what I'm saying. Black women, Chinese women, Mexican women, they never have the prime that the blonde has. There's nothing.
6: The peak.
3: Yeah, there's nothing hotter than a 19-year-old blonde with the blue eyes and the blonde hair and the legs and the whole thing. That's not a racial thing. It's a fact. Every nationality in the world is attracted to a leggy 19-year-old blonde. But the candle that burns bright burns a little shorter. Now, the black woman can still look completely hot well into her 40s and 50s. She has a longer prime.
6: Right.
3: The
6: right,
3: blonde, if it was a graph, the blonde would fall off much faster than the nationalities that never hit that peak.
5: Unbelievable with the time you spend thinking of these things.
3: I do. I spend a lot of time.
5: This is that North Hollywood thing you were talking about earlier, right?
6: More explicit, if the area under the curve would be greater for the black woman.
3: Yeah. Mm-hmm. Yeah. Absolutely. And Asian and Hispanic and I think all the way down the line, which is the higher your peak in your prime, the shorter it is.
6: Do you think that's a skin issue, that our skin wrinkles and stuff when you're fairer?
3: I think that's part of it. I haven't really exactly broken it down.
5: Yeah, you got to go to that level now because...
3: But I'm going to work on it.
5: Let's go to the science part of it now.
3: Yes, it's melanin, right? Is that the skin color is?
6: Mm.
3: Yeah, that could be it. The more of that, the longer your prime, but the less your height you get.
6: Okay.
3: Lower the peak. That's right. Alice?
12: Yes.
3: You're 28?
12: Yes.
6: What's up?
12: I think I know what ruling you guys were talking about, the Supreme Court ruling.
3: All right.
6: Let's hear it.
12: There's one right now. I'm actually looking on the internet. There's one right now where they're redoing or they're rehearing the challenge to the offender list that people have to post. I guess they have to post to communities.
3: Right.
12: And somebody's challenging it because for whatever reason. Anyway, and then another one is that they just did is the child pornography, where if it's like a drawing of a child or if it's just a really young looking adult,
3: right,
12: you know, whatever, shaved or, you know.
6: Remember one time we got a call from a guy that had been sort of lured into a thing and then entrapped and then was just ruined? Remember that guy?
3: No. No, but I'm high when I come
6: yeah,
3: here
6: true.
3: A lot of times.
6: I'm sorry for asking. I beg your pardon.
3: Well, you know, I had a couple of feelings. I had a conversation with our lieutenant Cognac, who came in here once and talked about all these things. And, you know, I never thought about this, but in terms of child pornography, he investigates these things, this acquaintance of mine, and he says that when someone is 14, 13, 14, 15, they can't tell from the pictures what age they are.
6: Yeah.
3: And it's hard to prosecute. You know, you always think of child pornography as 7 years old, 5 years old, but there's a lot of it where the chicks are 12, 13, 14. Mm. They have to show these pictures to doctors to try to get them. Drew, that might be a gig for you, by the way. That sounds like a decent gig. I mean, it's all above the board, right?
6: Marcel.
3: Dr. Marcel do that. Plastic surgeon, right. I guess if you volunteer for it, they look at you a little cross-eyed. But the point is, they show this stuff to doctors to help them try to prosecute these guys, to look at these pictures of people they oftentimes can't find. But I don't know. I'm with. Here's my feeling, and everybody always. This brings us to a bigger point with all this 9/11 stuff and people losing their privacy and cameras everywhere. People are worried about this. I'm not worried about it. My feeling is hey, if you ain't beating off to any 10-year-olds and you're not smuggling a fertilizer in your apartment building, then what are you worried about? What do you care if there's a camera in the hall? What do you care if a neighbor's taking a look around to make sure nothing's suspicious? What do you care if someone's on the internet

0: young adults and abuse them.
1: Hmm. And I know the ACLU, these pussies, have a big problem with all this kind of stuff. These are the first people who cry murder when this kind of stuff goes on. I have no problem with the cops combing the internet posing as 11-year-olds. I'm fine with that. Here's the deal. If you're not a pedophile, what are you worried about? And if you are, why do we want to protect them? It drives me insane. One quick thing before we go to break drives me nuts about those ACLU pussies.
0: Yeah, you know, I'm starting to jump on your back on that
1: They're starting
0: to really get to me, man.
1: Let me give you
0: I mean, when they started talking about all these detainees, these Al-Qaeda guys, guys, you're losing a lot of credibility here.
1: Let me give you a prime example of what the ACLU does. Somebody came up with a real good idea a few months back, which is let's get DNA samples from guys who are on death row because we have a lot of unsolved crimes out there on the books. Chances are if a guy's killed somebody and he's locked up, probably involved with a couple other murders before he got locked up. And what we can do is we can get DNA from the guys who are on death row. We can then try to sync it up with some of the unsolved crime DNA and close some of these cases. A, give some closure to these families who would, I'm sure would love to know that their guy is on, who is on death row instead of what they think still roaming the streets, and B, freeing up a lot of the cops who are working on these cases that are still open to work on other more important things. Well, what's the ACLU do? They jump right on in there and say these guys cannot give DNA samples. These convicted death row murders cannot give DNA samples. They can only volunteer. If they don't want to volunteer, then you cannot get it from
2: them. Adam, everyone knows that once you have death row inmates offering DNA samples, your children are next. What's the Sabbath? And then your dog, and then your cat. And what's to stop that from happening? Everyone knows that happens in every country where they break a tiny crack in the wall. It all comes flooding through.
1: That's the one I love. That's the one. It's that BS, slippery slope
2: argument. Only attorneys believe that.
1: Because and they make this argument, and no one ever stops them. They're like, today, it's death row inmates. Tomorrow, preschoolers. Preschool. And no one ever steps in and goes, hey, are you high? What are you talking about? It drives me insane.
0: Is their effectiveness still strong?
2: Who, ACLU?
0: Yeah,
1: because they have a lot of attorneys, and they, for instance, got an injunction on this thing. Now, only guys who volunteer on the death row to give DNA samples, obviously the ones we aren't interested in. But here's the deal. I've said this many times, what drives me nuts with the attorneys, which is, if the guy has committed other murders, shouldn't we know about it? Are you against that? Is the ACLU and their attorneys against us knowing about other murders, this guy? But, I mean, what are you saying? And if he didn't, then what are you worried about? I mean, isn't it a catch-22? Doesn't it solve itself?
0: Hey, you don't have any argument over here, man.
1: Thanks, buddy. All right, we're going to take ourselves a little break. Jim Belushi, our guest tonight, and we'll be right back after this. Hey, everybody, it's Loveline. I'm Adam Carolla. That's Dr. Drew. Jim Belushi is our guest tonight.
2: Hey, damn show always interrupts our discussions. Every break.
1: According to Jim is the name of the sitcom. It is currently on Wednesday nights, 8:30 on ABC, and will be shifting in the fall to Tuesday nights at 8:30 on ABC. Picked up for a second season. So let's hop back to phones and speak to Marie, who's 22. Marie?
3: Hi.
1: What's up?
3: Well, I'm facing a pretty difficult situation right now. I'm 22. This will be the sixth laparoscopy I've had in 2 years.
2: For what?
3: Endometriosis and tumors in the left ovary.
2: Cysts in the left ovary.
3: Yes. Well, they're solid little chunks. So cysts, benign tumors, they've been diagnosed by surgeons both ways. They're abnormal growths. Anyways, regardless of that, I have a 2.5-year-old, which I love and cherish, and I wanted more children. And now I'm looking at losing that left ovary, which cuts down my fertility in half.
2: Well, who told you that?
3: Doctors,
2: no.
3: Books that
2: Wait a minute. Cuts your fertility in half?
3: Yeah.
2: You can have normal fertility with one ovary.
3: I can, except for that ovary isn't quite as functional as it.
2: Yeah, but it does not cut your fertility in half. Let's be very clear about that.
3: Okay.
1: You mean losing one ovary does not.
2: It's like losing one testy. You can be you have normal fertility with one ovary and with one testy.
1: Right. Are you saying that the one that's

0: leftovers damaged in some way?
1: Yeah, I've had a mass removed off of that one also, so there's lots of scar tissue.
2: Well, you got one, baby.
1: Yeah, I have one.
3: Marie, why all the drama?
1: That
3: one ovary can function perfectly normally.
1: Totally, yes, I am.
3: Yes, now, but you come a long way from saying my fertility was cut in half, which is not true. So why all the drama here?
1: The drama is that every doctor, every naturopath, every midwife that I've consulted with has pretty much told me that I should have gotten pregnant before it came down to this. From all the surgeries that I have, I have lots of adhesions and scar tissue, and I just fear that I'm not going to be able to carry to term or have a normal pregnancy.
0: All right. You ever get sexually abused?
1: I was.
3: Yeah.
0: Drew knew that. How come Drew knew that?
1: I'm going through homeopathic means right now.
3: That's how I knew.
1: And,
0: homeopathic
3: means? Marie, all that energy on those pelvic organs, that's what sexual abuse does.
1: Yeah, I know.
3: I understand, but you're the drama you're creating around the relatively, real but minor pathology you have there is the issue here.
1: Wow. Okay. Actually, the issue for me is not the drama. It's the fact that my husband doesn't want any more kids, and I do.
3: All right.
4: That's
3: well,
4: a wholly,
1: it's
4: totally
1: a
4: different.
1: Huge risk.
0: Well, let's talk about that. No, listen. Totally first different. Off, forget this homeopathic crap. This is nonsense. This is
1: right.
0: the don't do it. Don't buy into all this crap. It's nonsense. It really is. Just use some. You know, if you need medicine, use the stuff that works.
1: Like Percocets, those don't work anymore.
0: No, listen, this homeopathic stuff is the dust from the fart of a Chinaman.
1: Oh my God, I can't believe you just said that.
0: It's what it is, and it's a slightly less effective than that. Slightly less, marginally less. Clinically, it's been shown that the gas from an old Chinaman is actually slightly more effective.
2: I have a little a ball jar full of that gas.
0: The Chinaman does.
2: Yes.
3: Adam releases some of it periodically himself.
0: Yeah. Yes, it is. It's nonsense. There's people that have mental conditions who also want to work on themselves, and that's what this is for.
1: Okay.
0: All right, don't be one of those people.
1: Okay,
0: now, you have one kid, you're 22.
1: I'm 22.
0: You can go through your medical stuff. It's not going to render you sterile. Don't get into it with your husband right now about the second kid.
2: How old is your husband?
1: 25.
0: He's right. Let him make a little more money. Let him figure things out a little bit.
1: Oh, but we're stable right now. Everything is fine.
0: I know, but why? You're 22. You have a kid. How quickly do you need the next kid?
3: Well, but if she has endometriosis, there is actually a reason to do that. That is the thing
1: that's going to
3: affect her fertility when she hits her 30s.
0: All right.
1: Thank you.
0: I'll have that kid then.
3: There's not all the drama around the ovarian cysts, which are really nothing.
0: Okay.
3: No implications.
0: All right.
1: Okay, so anyways, what do I do about the risks in my relationship?
0: Well,
3: the risk of having a kid?
0: This is going to break it up?
3: Entrapping him to have a kid?
1: No. I left that decision up to him, and then he said he was going to think about it. Next thing I know it, I'm being pushed into surgery to have this solid cyst looked at, hoping that it's not cancer, because cancer runs in my family.
0: Oh, boy.
1: So, it's not just
0: the ovary.
1: It's not like, I don't know it's there unless it hurts.
0: Okay,
1: so an emotional issue.
0: Listen, here's the thing. Here's what I think we're all going to agree on. How about a little therapy for the abuse stuff, and then through that therapy, seeing where it goes with the child.
3: And we worry about the boyfriend, too, and what he might perpetrate on the kids, given her history. And
0: Who abused you when you were younger?
1: Oh, a cousin.
0: That was it?
1: I was raped as a teenager.
0: Okay, what about the guy you're with now? Do you trust him?
1: Oh, yes.
3: Mm-hmm. Does he have a sexual abuse history?
1: No.
3: No.
0: All right. Have you gotten some therapy?
1: Have I?
3: No.
0: Yeah.
1: Oh, yeah.
0: You have?
1: Yes.
0: Okay.
1: I've even done, hypnotherapy. I've done paintings.
0: No.
1: I've done poetry.
0: That's some more homeopathy nonsense. More Chinaman and fart in the wind. Chinaman's fart in the wind. That's what that does for you.
3: You should be.
1: All right,
0: therapy. Listen.
1: Having them bring up that happened 12 years ago is not cool with me. It doesn't help.
0: Okay. All right.
2: We got it.
0: Good. Listen. Her argument for therapy is going to a counselor and having him drum up stuff that happened to me, like abuse,
3: too
0: when
3: painful.
0: I was young, is too painful. It's not an argument for not going to therapy. That's why you're going to therapy.
3: Instead, she runs away to all this BS.
0: Please, all you people with your painting therapy and your clay. Oh, please. That's for 5-year olds who are molested. They draw pictures of people that molested them with their fingers.
3: But sometimes these people can't get at that stuff any other way.
0: All right. But the dream interpretation and the hypnotherapy, that's just a more crap.
3: Yeah.
0: More diversion. More excuses. I'm sorry for being tough on Marie, but look, you're a smart person. You gotta be smart enough to get some therapy. And then you'll work the kid thing out. Yeah. Okay, Jim Belushi, our guest.
2: Yes, I'm listening intently. I'm being a really good listener.
0: We'll take a quick break. We'll be right back.

0: everybody. It's Loveline. I'm Adam. That's Dr. Drew. Jim Belushi is our guest tonight. According to Jim, is the name of the sitcom, ABC, 8:30, Wednesday night. Well, wait a minute. Wednesday nights and shifting to Tuesday nights this summer.
1: September.
0: That's right. And still at 8:30. All right. Let's
1: we're gonna take three gym calls. Three gym calls.
0: All right. We starting off with
1: a gym selection, yeah.
0: Angel?
2: Yes.
0: You're 16?
2: Yes.
0: What's up?
2: Okay.
0: Oh, Jim has picked these calls.
1: Well, no, this Jim has picked and or they're calls for him.
0: All right.
2: I feel special now. I have two questions, actually. Since I've been with my boyfriend, which has been about 3 months, I've been giving him, like, excessive hand jobs just in the most random places, whether, you know, parents are there or not. And
1: oh, whoa. Parents present?
2: Yeah, well, they're not aware of what's going on. Like, in the back of the car when they're driving.
1: Wow.
2: Under blankets in the living room.
1: I'm willing to bet the parents know something's going on.
2: Oh, they know we're sexually active, but they don't know what's going on at the time.
1: No, I'm willing to bet. I mean, there's just pheromones released, for God's sakes. You know what I mean? The parents are not born yesterday.
2: Yeah.
1: Unless it's the back of a trailer or something.
3: It sounds like a back of a trailer.
2: No. But I used to be a total subconscious person, just hated sex, everything about it. And, I mean, I just can't stop now. Whether he finishes, he'll finish and I'll just keep going. Yeah, I mean, I've done it like 4 times in a row before. And I'm wondering, could there be something like psychologically wrong with me, why I can't stop?
0: It doesn't turn me on. Hold on a second.
1: Slow down. It doesn't turn you.
2: No, not at all.
0: Well, hold on a second. We got to get into that. But I want to broach the 4 times in a row thing. Does that mean you just go? He goes 4 times in a row?
2: Well, yeah. It was at his grandma's house, and we'd go, and he'd finish, and I'd wait a few minutes, and I'd just go again, and I would just keep.
3: Sounds like you guys are having kind of young fun.
0: Yeah,
2: well,
1: but she's not aroused by it.
0: Do you do anything?
3: Not aroused by it at all.
2: Not at all.
0: Do you do anything else with him? You have sex with him?
2: Yeah. But I can never, like, I have a problem with orgasm.
1: What is the fun in this for you? What do you get out of it?
2: I don't know. That's the problem.
0: What's in it for him? I mean, you're having sex. He's getting 4 handies in a row?
2: I don't know.
3: This guy's a star.
0: And where's grandma during this?
2: Just in a different room.
0: In a urn or still alive?
2: No, she's still alive.
0: You're not scared she's going to roll in on number like 3.5 or
2: she
0: something?
2: Has. They have before. We've been walked in on, but they don't. We kind of move and they never say anything about it. If they know, they never say anything.
1: How old is he?
2: 15.
1: Wow.
0: Well, and what does he have? Does he have hippie parents or are they drunk or what's up?
2: No, they're actually really strict about it. Because we just recently told them we were having sex, and they just kind of like,
1: no more in the car. That's it.
0: Yeah.
3: Not in the back of the car.
0: Not until I get it scotch guarded, for Christ's sake.
3: And not 4 times in a row. It's going to hurt.
1: Yeah, it's like, Angel, can't you give him a break in between?
3: Yeah, a little longer break, 15 minutes.
2: Well, even with when I'm on
0: you
2: the
0: you got
2: phone
0: the Thomas guide all screwed up. Page 295 is stuck all the way through 427. That's all the San Fernando Valley.
2: Well, I mean, even when I'm on the phone with him, I'll purposely turn him on and then try to get him off on the phone.
1: And that does nothing for you? Does it give you a sense of power, control?
2: No, not really. I mean,
3: does it make you feel powerful to be able to have that kind of
2: effect
3: on somebody else?
2: I actually think it's funny. I mean, I don't know why, but I think it's funny.
0: Okay.
1: Wow.
0: Anything we need to know about in your past?
2: No, not really. I mean, I used to, a cousin used to, like, touch me when I was, like, 8 or 9, but I don't, it wasn't for, like, a long period of time.
0: Well, how many times did it happen?
2: I'd say probably 5 or 6.
0: Mm. Yeah, any time, though, we talk to someone who has a lot of sexual energy, especially a young girl, and especially one who's doing a lot of sex or performing a lot but doesn't seem to get anything out of it, we got to believe it's being driven by some energy from the past. You know what we're saying, Angel?
2: Yeah.
0: So, I mean, you're calling because this is an issue. It feels a little strange to you.
2: Yeah.
0: Maybe you should examine this a little more closely.
2: Uh-huh.
0: I mean, it's definitely something going on.
1: Now, are you sleeping normally?
2: Well, I have been depressed. I've been diagnosed with major depression, so, I mean, it's
1: well, listen, maybe this isn't unipolar depression. Maybe it's bipolar depression.
2: Actually, my older sister has that.
1: Yeah, I think you might have it, too.
2: Just
1: the pressured speech and the manic sexual acting out and the disconnect, all this stuff has a high manic quality to it.
2: Uh-huh.
1: And so are you on antidepressants now?
2: No, not anymore. I was on it when I was cutting, but she said that I stopped cutting, that I didn't need to be on it.
1: You're a cutter.
2: I was.
1: All right. So really, it suggests, cutting is sort of a borderline thing, that there's a lot of character. You're borderline, too?
2: No, not that I know of.
1: Okay. So there's a bunch of stuff going on here, Angel. Make sure you're cared for by a psychiatrist, not just a primary care doctor.
0: Okay. Yeah, we're going to talk about it. If I tried to go for number four, my balls would turn inside out at this age. I really
3: at
0: would.
3: At this age, yeah.
1: Yeah, at 17 you'd be fine, though.
3: 15. Yeah, 17, four would have been just a
0: my balls
3: morning wake-up call.
0: Come out of my urethra. I'd have to stuff them back into my urethra. I'd use the number two pencil to get my balls back in.
1: She'd have to come and go.
0: Yeah, blow it back out. No, you don't understand. Blow job. No. You misunderstand, sweetie. I want you to blow. I got to get my balls back in place. Oh, my God, four. Sitting down with Dad in the front seat. Probably listening to, like, Perry Como, too. I mean,
1: Fly me to the moon.
0: I mean, imagine. That's what you can do at 15, everybody. Troy?
4: Yes.
0: You're 34?
4: Yes, Adam, big fan. Dr. Drew, you're a genius. The question's for Jim.
0: Great.
4: I was wondering, do you have any movies coming out over the summer? Are you going to work? I know you're busy in the studio with the TV show. Congratulations on the pickup.
3: Thank you. No movies at all, actually. I am kind of taking it easy this hiatus. I'm not really taking it easy. I got a band, the Sacred Hearts, and we play a lot of shows. And I'm also doing some Blues Brothers shows with Danny Aykroyd.
1: Oh, wow. Where are they?
3: Well, we're doing two public shows, one at Detroit and one at the Sun Mohican in Connecticut.
1: That must be fun.
3: Oh, it's a blast.
0: Oh, my God, yeah.
4: Can I ask you a second question?
3: Yes.
4: A more personal question. I was wondering if addiction runs in your family and if you had to deal with it, and if so, how?
3: Well, yeah, addiction ran pretty deep in my family. I mean, my brother died of a drug overdose.
4: That was unfortunate.
3: And, there's all different kinds. Addiction shows up in many different ways in a family.
0: But did you ever have problems?
3: Well, I was hoping to. I was hoping that I had an alcohol problem. I was hoping to have a drug problem, and it turns out that
1: never
3: I really
1: took.
3: I don't. You know, I mean, if I heard a definition one time of an alcoholic. If you're gonna have you can't just have a glass of wine. You got to finish the bottle.
0: Right.
3: I can have two sips of wine, or I can have one bottle of beer, but I can't have just, a handful of potato chips.
0: Right. Gotta finish the whole bottle.
3: I can't have a couple pieces of candy.
0: Right.
3: I gotta have the whole Fannie Mae box. So I can lean my addiction is much more toward food. It's a real wrestling for me.
0: Now, would you say that's but he doesn't have the gene.
1: No. But
3: my father was not an alcoholic.
1: But it's an interesting biological commentary, though, is about for non-addicts, people that like to eat, food is a good model for what addicts have to deal with. How it is when you start eating, it's just hard to stop. You just got to keep going. I'm that way, like crazy. I have to not eat,
3: right,
1: or once I get going.
3: Well, sometimes they say that alcohol is really an insulin.
1: No, it isn't. That's an old theory.
3: It's an old theory.
1: Yeah. It's now been localized in particular regions of the brain. What's being triggered in this?
3: A lot of sugar going on in that alcohol intake.
1: A lot of sugar going on, and afterwards they crave sugar like crazy.
3: Right.
1: But it turns out it doesn't affect the reward apparatus. That's really driving this stuff.
0: Let's talk to Seth, who has a question for Jim. Seth.
5: Yeah.
0: Hey.
5: Hey Adam. Hey Drew. Love the show.
0: Thanks.
1: Thank you.
5: I just wanted to compliment Jim on his work in the animated series Gargoyles.
0: The one that was that on Fox?
5: Yeah, it was on Fox or Toon Disney, depending on where you lived.
3: Yeah, Fang.
0: Is that
3: I played Fang.
1: Wow.
0: Is that still on? I know it's a couple years old, right?
3: It was 5, 6
5: years. Yeah, it was it started back in 94. And
3: yeah, 94.
5: 97, and you can still catch reruns on an occasional Disney Channel now and again.
3: Well, gee, I haven't gotten any residuals. Boy, thanks for bringing that up. I'm going to have to chase down those checks.
0: Yeah, I don't know if they do. I don't know. I don't think they do residuals on cartoons.
3: Oh, yeah.
0: They do?
3: Oh, sure they do.
0: Oh, I'm getting effed, too, because I did Buzz Lightyear, the cartoon, and they air those all the time. I never get any money out of that.
3: No.
0: Really?
3: No, yeah. I mean, they'll buy you out for 10 runs, but after that, you need to.
0: Really?
3: Have you changed your address at all?
0: No,
3: Because you could call SAG and they have a they have a box of checks there that are unclaimed.
0: Wow. Yeah, I like to go down and get some of
3: that. Honest to God, they do. I check it every 4 or 5 years.
0: You do?
3: Oh, yeah.
0: You just call them up and
3: call
0: give me your
3: them
0: name,
3: up.
0: Say, you got anything with my name over there?
3: Basically.
1: Wow.
0: Wow.
3: They're after us saying.
1: They can find you to send you the ballots. Why don't they?
3: Well, sometimes when you go through different address changes, the companies, you know.
0: I'm going to try that. I'm going to call them up Monday. Hey, I'm Jim Belushi. What do you got? You don't recognize a gargoyle voice?
1: Wait a minute, Arnold Schwarzenegger.
3: That was bang.
0: I'll be over. Yeah, just get them all, put them in a manila envelope, and I'll send my assistant Adam to come pick them up. Nappy-headed guy with the big teeth. You'll know. No question. Just give it to him. All right. Let's talk to Amanda, who's 25. Amanda?
6: Hello.
0: What's up?
6: My question is, how can you tell if your boyfriend is cheating?
1: Why? What's going on with your boyfriend?
6: Well, my question is he does a lot of things with his family and goes to his old hometown, which is like 30 miles away from where we live.
0: Mm-hmm.
6: He is very secretive about stuff, you know, and he's in the past lied to me, like when we were first together.
3: Are you nosy?
6: Am I nosy?
3: Yeah.
6: Sometimes.
1: Controlling?
6: No.
0: Well, let's.
3: Are you nosy?
0: Do you have any? You have any porno? Does he? Do you live with him?
6: I have an apartment, and he stays here. Mm. Yes, most of the time.
0: Does he have any porn at his place?
6: No, we have it here.
0: Oh, you do?
6: Yeah.
1: You okay with that?
6: It doesn't bother me.
1: Okay.
0: It doesn't.
6: No,
0: you're okay with that.
1: That's out of acid test.
0: Right. And have you been with guys who cheat in the past?
6: No. I've never been with a cheater.
0: Did your dad cheat on your mom?
6: No, they're very happily married.
0: Yeah, right. He's probably not cheating then.
3: Well, yeah, why would you think he's cheating?
6: Well, he's like 29 and I'm 25 and we like have no sex. Does boys' sex drive like go down?
1: Has he always been that way?
6: No, when we were first together, 2 months after we were together, I was already pregnant.
1: With him?
6: And by him.
0: Come on, Drew, what did you say?
6: I had like a miscarriage and we got pregnant again and I had a baby.
0: All right.
6: And I mean, like, we had it like 5 and 6 times a week.
0: All right.
1: And where are you at now?
6: Like maybe once or twice a month.
1: Is he on medication?
6: No.
1: Anything else changed?
6: He doesn't work.
1: Right. Is he drinking or doing drugs?
6: No.
0: Maybe he's a little depressed. Work.
6: I don't think he's depressed. He's really like, I think he's got an anxiety problem.
1: All right, well, that's part of depression, Amanda.
6: Is it?
1: Yeah, and oftentimes. And listen, a guy who's cheating usually is on his best behavior.
6: Really?
1: He doesn't want to tip you off to anything. I know if you were cheating, you'd be sure he found out about it. That's
6: definitely.
1: See how women are?
0: Right, yeah.
1: Women, if they're cheating, the guy's gonna know.
0: Well, because they're cheating for a reason.
1: They're cheating because, goddamn.
0: Sending a message.
1: Yeah.
0: You're not listening.
1: Yeah.
0: Now you're gonna listen.
1: A guy is doing everything. He's doubling down. He's bringing you flowers. He's gonna make sure you don't find out.
6: Right.
1: So.
6: Like when we were first together, he lied about he was actually still married.
0: Ooh.
6: And I didn't even know it until I was already pregnant. I was like, well, we need to do something like live together, get married. He goes, well, I can't really tell you anything right now, you know, yes or no. And
0: his
6: sister from Washington had to call and tell me. Yeah.
0: Well, this is sort of what we were talking about, though. Weren't we kind of asking if he cheated in the past or what kind of guy he was? You're like, no, he's great, he's great.
6: He actually really is. He's a really good dad.
1: Yeah, except for the lying and the cheating.
6: Right.
0: Does he have a kid from another marriage?
6: No.
1: Hmm.
6: No, he doesn't.
1: Did you get married?
6: No. Hmm. We're still not married.
0: Why aren't you guys getting married?
6: He says he doesn't want to get screwed over again.
0: Oh, that's nice.
6: I don't know. Because his ex-wife, like, really gave him bad credit. Nasty. She was really a real nasty person.
0: Okay.
6: I'm, like, totally innocent. I've got 3 jobs. I've got perfect credit, you know.
0: Yeah, you got good credit.
6: Yeah.
0: All right. Well, people with good credit and good TRW can't be cheated on. I don't know if you know that. Yeah. Listen, Amanda, now we don't know.
1: Yeah, because you're in denial about who he is.
0: Yeah, and he doesn't want to get married, and I'm wondering if he's just kind of pulling up stakes.
1: Yeah.
0: He's just sort of backing out of this relationship slowly.
6: Yeah, and what's an approach I can say to him?
0: Well, I think you just need to be straight up, up with
1: getting,
0: the guy.
1: Getting back into reality.
0: You have
1: with
0: a kid. What's going on? Are we going to get married? Why? How are we going to raise this kid? We're not living together. You are. You got pregnant a few times by this guy early with without living with him, without intention of getting married.
1: While he's still married.
0: He's still married. What's up with you?
6: I don't know. I guess I'm really,
0: needy?
1: No. Worse.
3: Nosy?
0: What?
6: Sneezy?
1: Abandonment.
0: But what's going on? Well, who abandoned you? Your parents are still together, right?
6: Yeah.
0: Were you, fat in high school?
6: Yeah, I don't know. I'm still fat now, I guess.
0: Oh, yeah. This is what fat chicks do.
6: Really?
0: Yeah. Because here's the thing. And then we're moving on because we spent too much time here. But your parents are still together. You don't have this history. Women have a low self-esteem who are fat.
6: Right.
0: And they settle for stuff that they shouldn't settle for.
6: Right.
0: And you got a guy who's basically screwing with your self-esteem.
6: Right.
0: He's hanging out, but he's not hanging out. He's back and forth. He's noncommittal. He's not treating you very well. And because of your low self-esteem, it's okay with you. You're going along with it when you shouldn't. And that's either someone who was abused or someone who had a bad daddy or someone who's fat. A girl is fat. Guys who are fat are jolly and have high self-esteem. Mm-hmm. I don't know what it is. They overcompensate. All right, Amanda?
6: Yes?
0: I would dump this guy.
6: Really?
0: I don't trust this
1: guy. They got a kid together.
0: All right, but he's not even living with her. And he's going out of town. He's out of work. You got this out of work. He's a deadbeat dad.
1: What's he do for a living?
6: Me?
1: Him.
6: Him? He lives on unemployment.
1: What did he do for a living?
6: What do I?
1: What did he do for a living? This is going to be good.
0: Yeah.
1: This is going to be good.
6: Produce department at a dollar store.
0: At a dollar store?
6: Yeah.
0: Hold on, that's a novelty job. That's the kind of job that my agent would yell at me if I fired him. Yeah, okay, have fun. You'll be working produce at the 99 cent store.
1: Hey, Adam, he's not up to that. He's collecting disability from that job.
0: You'll be collecting disability from you getting ass canned from the produce section of the 99 cent store.
3: Oh,
0: this sounds comical that the dollar store has a produce section.
3: What do you do?
0: That's it. She's a secretary, a nurse, or works with kids.
1: Collects money at the toll booth.
0: What do you do?
6: I'm a manager of apartments. I work for a distributing company as a vendor.
0: All right.
6: And I babysit.
0: Okay, you do your thing. I don't trust this guy. You got to get your self-esteem in order, baby.
6: Yeah.
0: This guy ain't cutting it. You're better than that.
6: I feel that better.
0: You're better than he is, which doesn't take much, by the way. I flushed a turd that was better than he was this morning. You understand?
6: Yeah.
0: But you're still better.
6: Sound like my family.
0: Still better than
1: really?
0: He is. All right, baby?
1: Interesting.
0: Yeah. All right.
6: My family has the same opinion.
0: All right,
1: well,
0: baby,
1: there you go.
0: Work on it.
3: Take somebody's advice sooner or later.
1: Jeez, we were able to arrive at it in 4 minutes.
0: And shed some of them pounds, too. You'll feel better.
6: Yeah, after having a kid, it's a little hard.
1: It is hard. It is,
0: but, you know, no one said it was going to be easy. All right, baby?
6: Yeah.
0: All right, okay, listen, I feel sorry for overweight women in this society because basically there's an unspoken thing when they get in a relationship, which is, hey, I'm a guy, I'm thin, I could be with a thin chick, I decided to be with pathetic fat you, so you'll take whatever I dish out. I'll call the shots, I won't work, I'll come and go as I please. I'll give you a little sex in when the time is right.
1: Then
0: you'll never go anywhere. You'll never leave me because I'm not fat.
1: The women are locked into that by the way the culture and the media portrays being overweight because most of it is genetically based. But everyone knows that if you buy the Cindy Crawford video, you can look just like her if you work hard enough and you do what she tells you.
0: Because that video is good for beating off to. That's all it is.
3: Hey,
0: not a slight against Cindy. She's
3: okay.
0: She's a lovely, dear friend.
3: Yeah.
0: No, I'm saying all these videos are Claudia Schiffer, they come out with a video, they write books about how women can look like them, and it's basically, well, I drink a lot of water, I put cucumber slices on me, I have a positive mental attitude. Well, listen, are you high? Are you high? We should interview your parents and figure out how you got to be this way, not you.
3: Right.
0: You're hot because you're hot.
3: Hot.
0: Yeah, you're hot for the same reason some guys are tall and some guys are short, and some people have blue eyes and some people have brown eyes.
3: Just born that way.
0: That's exactly right. To me, I find it the height of arrogance when people that are born a certain way, a gift, maybe they have a great voice, maybe they look a certain way, maybe they have amazing comedic mind, whatever it is, a talent.
1: Athletic prowess.
0: I find it insulting when they decide to write a book on how you can be this way,
3: right,
0: too.
3: Right, right.
0: You're going to affect your vertical leap by reading this book?
3: Yeah, right.
0: Please. Please. It's really cashing in on the downtrodden to me. All right. So, anyway, Amanda's got to get her esteem in order and dump this guy. Aaron?
7: Yeah.
0: You're 29?
7: Yeah. I got a question for Belushi.
0: Here he is.
7: How did you steal that fox from Ally McBeal?
3: Courtney Thorne Smith.
7: You got it.
3: It was very easy.
0: Same way they stole her from Melrose Place.
3: No. She had left that show, and then she always wanted to do a sitcom, and apparently she loved the script and wanted to meet on it.
7: Okay, let me ask you another thing. Is her personality in real life as portrayed on TV with your show?
3: She's a doll, man. I mean, she's as cute as can be. I find Courtney really grounded, a solid chick, a woman who's really done a lot of work on herself and has a great understanding of not only herself but the people around her. And
7: are those kind of people hard to come by in showbiz?
3: I don't get along with a lot of actresses, to be honest with you, but I certainly get along with the actresses on my show. And it's because of who they are as people. I mean, they're just real people.
7: Good deal.
3: Yeah, I'm in love with Courtney. She's one of the coolest chicks ever.
7: Well, someday, hopefully, I can come down and sit in on your show. And
0: no, it's not, no, never gonna happen. Hey, Aaron, what do you like Courtney too?
7: Oh God, I love her. She's.
3: Well, you know what's funny about Courtney is that
1: scaring me.
3: is that women really like her.
0: Yeah, she's not threatening.
3: No,
0: women.
3: She's not threatening to women. She's beautiful, but she's done a lot of articles on eating and
1: how to look like Courtney.
3: The opposite actually is like the pressure it is to look like this, the pressure that women go through.
0: Well, you know the thing about her.
3: So women really like her.
0: She's a very attractive woman, but it's in a way. Women in society decide who's threatening and who's not.
7: Sure.
0: And there's women. Who are attractive and threatening, and women who are attractive and unthreatening to other women. And Courtney's one of those. She's the latter. She's really attractive, but women doesn't bother other women.
3: No, they love her. Honest to God, they love her.
0: There's not too many hot blondes that they'll accept either.
3: Yeah.
0: One of them.
7: Sure.
0: All right, Aaron. How many? Quick question. How many times you beat off to her?
7: Oh God.
0: Millions, right?
1: Millions.
0: Huh?
3: Millions.
0: We could fill the Rose Bowl with semen you've spilled to Courtney Thorne Smith, right?
3: She'll hook you up with that girl.
1: With the handy.
7: Adam, I can never beat your record.
0: That's right. But not to Courtney Thorne. I have too much respect for her.
7: It's true.
0: I've gotten everyone else in the cast of Melrose Place with Courtney, though. And that includes the dudes. And extras, too. All right. Even just people like bar patron number five.
3: Got
0: them. Jim Belushi is our guest. We'll take a quick break. We'll be right back. Hey, everybody, Loveline. I'm Adam. Drew over there, Jim Belushi, our guest tonight. According to Jim, name of his show, 8:30, ABC, Wednesday nights, and then in September, switching to Tuesday nights, 8:30, same network. Let's get back to the phone, see what the problem is. Matt?
8: Hello?
0: Matt, you're 16?
8: Hey, here's my problem. I'm kind of inexperienced when it comes to getting with girls, but my girlfriend has given me head a couple times.
0: Yeah. True, you got the bogus phone?
1: Just the phone is killing, you know. Can we say no to this? No more of the bad phones?
0: That's the usual.
9: Unacceptable.
0: All right, Matt. Yeah, girlfriend, BJ, a couple times, yes?
8: Yeah, and every time that happens, I, like, come too quickly.
1: How fast is too quickly?
8: Like 20, 25 seconds.
0: Really?
1: really?
0: 16.
8: Is there anything I can do to, like, prolong that? I mean, hey, I like it quick like the next guy, but, I mean, it's kind of embarrassing.
0: Well, with the oral sex, I don't know if that's a big problem.
1: Right? What's the point? She's probably relieved that you're quick on the trigger.
3: Yeah, no kidding.
0: Yeah.
8: All right.
0: Well, no, Matt.
3: You sound a little upset here. Are you upset about this?
8: Yeah, kind of.
1: Because you're worried what's going to happen when you do have sex with her?
8: Yeah.
0: All right. Well, it's tough. Here's the thing. We were talking about sort of the hand that gets dealt to you and hereditary things, and this is one of them. I mean, this is the books that the guys write. But the reality is some guys go in 15 seconds and some guys go in 15 minutes. And that's kind of the hand that God deals your balls, and that's about it. Now, you can here's what you can do. You can stay with one person, and you can work it out. I mean, it's not going to be great the first couple of times out of the gate, but you work it out. I mean, you'll have your orgasm and mop yourself off and go for round two.
1: And incorporate some oral sex into this whole thing.
0: Right. But, Matt, It's gonna happen. I mean, even if we double your time, we're still coming in under a minute, right?
8: Yeah.
0: It's a bad sign, by the way. What has she said? Does she have any complaints?
8: No, she says she likes it just because, you know, it doesn't take that long.
0: Right.
1: That's what
0: she said. That's right.
3: All right. I don't know, man.
0: Matt, are you depressed?
8: No, not really.
0: Well, what's up with you? You're always this way? This is you?
8: Yeah. I don't know. I'm kind of nervous.
0: Okay. All right. Okay.
8: Kind of a weird subject, you know?
0: No, I understand. What if you pleasured yourself, an hour before she came over?
8: Yeah, I've heard of doing that before, but, you know, like, sometimes, like, after school, if we go hang out, it's not like I can just, like...
0: Yeah.
8: Beat off in her bathroom real quick or something.
1: Well, you could real quick.
8: Well, yeah,
1: that's something you could do.
0: Yeah. Yeah, you probably don't even have to shut the door. You'd just be done by the time you turn around. Yeah. Well, I don't know. I'm trying to think. Matt, is there a position that you have difficulty having the orgasm in?
1: Well, no, Matt will be.
8: I don't know. But it seemed like one time.
0: No, Matt, listen to me. Do you have a position? Like, do you masturbate?
8: Yeah.
0: And you do it laying down?
1: Or any position?
8: Normally sitting. Yeah.
0: And what if you did it standing? Would it take longer?
8: I don't know. I guess I'll have to try that.
0: Try it standing and see if it takes longer. If it takes longer standing, the next time you get oral sex, do it standing. Do you see what I'm saying? I mean, it's like there's positions that guys are used to orgasming in, right?
1: Mm-hmm.
0: And if you get out of that position, like there's some guys that are used to being on their back when they're beaten off, right? So they orgasm more quickly if a woman gets on top of them when they're having sex.
3: I didn't know this. Keep going.
0: But if you, Jim,
3: yes,
0: get into the doggy position,
3: right?
0: Now all of a sudden I'm behind you and you're in the doggy position and your knees are bent and you're upright and you're in a position that you never have an orgasm in. It's going to add a little time, or it could theoretically add a little time. Matt possibly needs to find that.
1: It's part of that working it out process.
0: For Matt, I think it's being hung by his feet.
1: Yeah.
0: I think that's his position.
1: By the neck, with
0: hung
1: no
0: by,
1: air.
0: Hung by the neck. Still squeeze three off before he goes unconscious.
3: I'm telling you, we should put him with that other girl.
1: The hand girl.
3: Yeah.
0: Yeah, 14 times, and my dad was just going out to get a pack of smokes.
1: Jason?
9: Yeah?
1: What's up?
9: Hey, still that Max Day, try a couple Vikings, and he'll never come.
1: Again, the awful... Hey, guys.
0: His
1: awful phone calls again? The phone?
0: You got to make sure the lines are in good shape, Brian.
10: Unacceptable.
0: Michael?
11: Yeah, hi.
0: You're 20? What's up?
11: Yeah, I got a question, and I also need some advice, and I thought I'd ask a specialist, you know, because I listen to you guys all the time.
0: All right.
11: Well, my question is... Is, you know, I go to the drugstore and I pick up condoms, you know, before I go do it. And there's all different kinds, you know, there's ribbed and there's sensitive and lubricated and all these special things. And I always buy the combo pack to see, you know, which one works. And I've tried all of them and I still haven't felt the difference. Is there supposed to be some kind of difference between them or?
1: And how you feel?
11: Yeah, I don't feel anything. I don't feel the same to me.
1: Yeah, well, the ribbed and all that stuff is not for you.
11: For, I know it's for her. But she tells me she doesn't feel a difference either.
1: All right. There you go. There's different, you know, some people feel some difference with these different brands.
0: The rib for her pleasure.
1: Or if the, you know, if there's the ultra thin and there's the animal skin, and some people just notice a difference and some don't.
11: Okay, well, and here's the other thing. This is, I have kind of a problem.
1: Uh-huh.
11: I've been going out with this girl and been active with her for about 2 years now, and we were just talking about stuff, and we eventually got into like the conversation about orgasms. So I asked her, you know, how does it feel if you have orgasms? And she tells me she doesn't know the last time she had one was 2 years ago. And, you know, we have sex all the time, and that kind of, like, hit me really hard. I didn't understand why, you know. So.
3: How old are you?
0: He's 20.
11: I'm 20.
0: The last one she had was before you.
11: No, it was with me. She said the first time she had it, we weren't even having sex. And all the times we've had sex, she's never had an orgasm.
1: Right. Maybe you should have asked this question a little while ago.
3: Yeah.
11: Yeah, huh?
3: Yeah. Well, I was your age, man, and my girlfriend wasn't having,
1: Yeah, it's difficult for the guy to know what to do. But
3: I didn't know what to do, man. I was so embarrassed. And she finally, one time, she was so frustrated with me. She just grabbed my hand and put it down on her and moved it and put my finger right where I was supposed to be. And
0: really?
3: Took my hand and rubbed it. And I'm like, well, why didn't you tell me? We've been going on for a year and a half. Why didn't you just tell me that? Well, you should know. I said, well, how am I supposed to know when somebody tells me?
1: Okay, women have got to get that through their head. Yeah. Again, men are lame. And they
3: well, I was lame. I was lame, having a ball. And the poor thing was suffering.
1: Lame, and but willing to learn and aiming
3: yeah,
1: to please.
3: Anxious to learn.
1: Yeah.
3: Right,
1: you know. Anxious to please. And it ain't going to happen unless somebody chose us.
0: Yeah. And sometimes they get angry during that year and a half. Or
3: she was getting angry at me. And honest to God, she was mad. When she finally did that, she was just so frustrated.
0: Right, but then it worked, right?
3: No, and I was grateful for the education, you know.
0: Right.
1: You left her and went on to someone else.
3: I went on to someone else, and then some of them...
0: Applied that technique on the new chick.
3: Yeah, then you learn how to go down on them, and you do this whole, you know, it's the whole thing, you know.
0: All right, well, let me get back to Michael for around 1 second here. Michael?
11: Yeah?
0: Are you giving her oral sex?
11: I do all kinds of different things, and she just told me that she just doesn't get an orgasm.
0: Are you consistently doing the oral sex?
11: Oral, not really.
0: Yeah. You know. All right.
1: Get down there.
0: And by the way, that answer. Well, I do everything. I do. I try everything. I'm a potpourri. I'm a sexual potpourri. Yeah, really? You've given her oral three times.
11: Everything. I've done lots of stuff. Man.
0: No, listen. You get her in a lot of weird positions and bang the bejesus out of her, but she wants some oral sex. Do you hear me?
11: Yeah, I got it.
0: Sorry, buddy. You got homework now.
11: Okay, man. Thanks. I appreciate it, guys.
0: Okay. You're not going to do it, are you, Michael?
11: No, I am. I'm going to go to the library tomorrow, pick up an oral sex book, and check it out.
3: Oh, they have those books?
1: Yeah.
0: They do. No, they don't.
1: What's that girl that was in here the other night? Kitty. You can do it online.
0: Yeah. Here's the deal, though. Here's the deal.
1: TickleKitty.com.
0: Here's what's going on with Michael.
3: TickleKitty.com?
0: Michael is getting a whole bunch of different condoms. And he's, like, experimenting, and it's all about intercourse for Michael, but that's not what she needs.
1: But this is the typical male thing is, this is feeling great to me. Why is it feeling great to her? I can't understand this.
3: I get it.
1: And it doesn't work.
3: I'm having a good time.
1: And all the movies, they seem to be, they love it.
0: Porn chicks screaming. Bernadette?
10: Yes?
0: You're 23?
10: Yes.
0: What's up?
10: I've been married to my husband for 3 years.
0: Mm-hmm.
10: I just had twins. They're about 10 months old.
3: Wow, congratulations.
10: Thank you. And since they were born, every time we're having sex or oral sex or when I'm either going to have an orgasm or during an orgasm, I have to make myself stop. Like I can't do it. I have to stop. Like, for some reason, I don't know if I think it's dirty or... I never used to be like this.
0: Since the twins?
10: After I had the twins. And I'm not sure if that's just normal because I had children, and or is this something I need to get some kind of therapy for?
1: Are you on birth control pill now?
10: No. I'm sensitive to birth control.
1: You're sensitive?
10: Yeah, I get headaches, nausea, vomiting, excessive bleeding.
1: Are you on any medication now?
10: No.
0: So what could have happened to her, Drew, with the kids? 10 months?
1: Maybe breastfeeding?
0: 10 months ago?
10: No, I stopped.
1: Hmm. And you're not taking anything for that?
10: No.
1: Jeez, I just wonder if there's something biologically different and she's trying to explain it away as something psychological. You know what I'm saying?
0: But it seems like you gave birth to twins less than a year ago.
1: And you had no problem before. Why would this all of a sudden kick in? And why would it... It'd be one thing if you said, gee, I feel funny about being sexual now that I'm a mother.
0: Well, she did say dirty.
1: Yeah, but just at the orgasm point. What is it about that?
10: Just the orgasm part.
0: Well, maybe she's got some feelings about mommy not having an orgasm.
1: But the
0: why not? She's a mommy now. Maybe she has some feelings about that. Bernadette?
10: Mm-hmm.
0: How do you get along with your mom?
10: My mom died.
0: Ooh. Uh-huh. She died during an orgasm?
10: No, she died 9 months ago.
0: I was just playing the odds.
10: I'm sorry.
3: Nine months ago?
10: Yes.
0: Ooh. And so she died...
1: As you got pregnant.
10: Well, she died after I had the twins.
0: She died a month after, twins were born. Oh, and was she a young woman?
10: She was 39.
1: Oh, my God. What happened?
10: She had cancer.
1: Oh. What kind of cancer?
10: Cervical.
1: Do you have some weird feelings about that or fears about that?
10: No, I have no fear about getting that.
0: She was pregnant with you at, 17 or something?
10: 17, yes.
1: Oof.
0: Mm. So there's stuff here, maybe. How'd you get along with Mom before this?
10: Great. My best friend.
0: Oh, that's bad.
10: Yeah.
0: You really shouldn't even like your parents once you become an adult.
10: Oh,
0: you just tolerate them.
10: Yeah.
0: Best friend.
1: We made it. Oh, jeez. Oh, my God.
0: If my dad was my best friend, the first thing I did was kick his ass. And say, listen, pal, you've been asking for this for a long time, Pops. Okay, Bernadette, I'm guessing something with Mama.
1: And I'm wondering if something just has changed biologically. You're trying to explain it away.
0: Well, it could be that, but Mom died a month after the twins were born.
1: Well, here's the deal. Go ahead and have one and see how you feel.
10: I have, and I don't like it.
0: The orgasm.
10: I don't. I feel nasty.
0: Hmm.
10: I have to stop.
0: See, she feels nasty.
3: I don't get it.
0: That's the part that's weird.
3: Yeah.
10: I don't get it either.
0: Do you think there's some thoughts about you being a mother and your mother passing away recently and, taking on a motherly role and not having... I mean, no one likes to think of their mothers having an orgasm. They think of her as baking a pie, not having her pie filled. I mean, are there those kinds of thoughts? Are you a religious person?
10: No, I don't think about anything like that. My mom was very open with me with her sexual life, so I don't get nasty about that.
1: That may have freaked you out a little bit, too, though.
10: No.
0: What do you mean she was open with you?
10: She was open when I was an adult. She
0: Your father's hung like a paint can, Missy.
10: No, she would just let me know just her sexual experiences. And
1: that didn't freak you out a little bit?
10: No, it didn't.
1: You were an adult then.
10: Yes. Well, my mom, she was a single mom, so we were really close.
1: But she didn't lay that stuff on you until you were an adult.
10: Until I was an adult, yes.
0: All right. All right. There's energy here. Mm. I don't know.
1: Yeah, it's something.
0: Therapy.
1: Just start having the orgasm. See if we can work it out.
0: I just go ahead and take one for the team.
1: Yeah.
0: All right.
10: Okay.
0: And listen, if you still don't like it, can I have your orgasms if you're not going to finish them?
3: Is there a problem with feeling dirty?
0: Women are all over the map, though, when it comes to sexual feelings and orgasms and feelings about themselves. And almost anything can screw it up. Do you know what I mean?
3: Orgasms, she feels dirty. I mean, is there a problem with feeling dirty? I think it's kind of cool to feel dirty.
0: I think a lot of women want to feel a little nasty, but the dirty part... Do you know the distinction?
1: Yeah.
0: They want to feel dirty on their terms.
1: Yeah,
3: right.
0: And maybe this isn't on her terms.
1: It's not okay for her.
0: All right, let's take a break. Jim Belushi, our guest tonight, we'll be right back. Hey, everybody. A little more Love Line to go. Jim Belushi, our guest. According to Jim, is the name of his sitcom, ABC, 8:30, Wednesday nights, and then shifting to Tuesday in September,
1: 8:30.
0: Yeah. That's right. Okay, let's talk to Sarah, who's 29. Sarah?
12: Hello.
0: What's up?
12: Well, it seems like my question basically is why I am only attracted to men who are either married or unavailable.
1: Which is unavailable and unavailable.
12: Meaning, or emotionally unavailable, like one of my male friends likes to put it. He always tells me that I'm attracted to men who are emotionally unavailable, and
1: this
12: I don't...
1: This is Sarah Jessica Parker.
0: Well, in Sex and the City.
1: Right, this is Carrie Bradshaw in Sex and the City.
12: Well, it's funny, because I, ever since I started having sex, I'm attracted to married men. It's like I want to. I don't know.
0: Okay.
12: Like,
0: well, listen. We'll figure this out. Where's your
1: Jim
0: dad?
1: Jim would like your number.
12: Well, my best friend, he's married.
1: No.
12: We do all these great things together, and you know, of course, his wife doesn't know. But I mean, I'm completely in love with him. But yeah, and I know. But
0: you sound sort of dingy and batty at the same time.
12: I'm not dingy and batty, thank you very much.
0: Okay.
1: Is there a difference between dingy and batty?
3: A little bit, slight, subtle difference.
0: Dingy,
1: describing the wine,
0: hold on.
1: The taste of a wine.
0: Here's what happens. Dingy turns to batty as they get older.
1: I see, got it.
0: Dingy is a younger, more attractive batty.
3: Yeah, sure.
0: Because batty is when you start driving slow and you got the stuffed animals in the back of the car. Right. Hey, old batty, broad, move your ass! That's batty.
1: I got it.
0: Dingy's playing with your hair.
1: Yeah.
0: Chewing gum. Listen, I'll take dingy over batty.
3: Any day. You're right. You gotta be careful. Dingy does turn into batty.
0: I just never, like
3: nosy turns into bitchy.
0: That's a very good point.
3: Are you nosy?
0: So dingy is to batty what nosy is to bitchy. Sarah?
1: All right, so
0: you there?
1: What's your question?
0: Speaking of Batty, where's Daddy? Just because it rhymes. That's the real question.
12: My father?
1: Yes.
12: Oh, he passed away when I was 7 and a half.
1: There you go.
0: That's the answer.
1: There it is.
3: Think he's unavailable?
12: I'm always attracted to older men, too.
1: Yeah, well, it's all here, Sarah. There it is.
3: It was right there.
12: Men who are, you know, at least 5 to 10 years old.
1: All right, well, there you go. You're trying to retrieve that horrible trauma.
12: But, you know, I don't want somebody to act like my father, please.
1: No, but you want to attach to that feeling. The feeling of what it is to be attached to him is the feeling you're looking for.
12: Well, okay, yeah, I can see that.
1: There you go.
12: I just, you know.
1: Not a good thing.
12: Well, no, I agree. I like the idea of actually being able to get a married man.
1: Yeah, but you're 29 now. You're 29 now.
12: Yeah.
1: I understand it helps you feel powerful and all that stuff, but you go ahead and try to have a real relationship with a real person.
12: Well, I tried, but it just didn't.
0: All right, well, then what do you want? What do you want from us?
12: No, I'm just trying to figure out why.
0: We told you why.
12: Okay.
0: Your dad passed away when you were 7. It's very traumatic,
1: and
0: now
1: you're
0: scared
1: to
0: connect.
1: You can. If you want to just try to get in some relationships and really make yourself truly vulnerable, go ahead. If you can't, that's time for treatment.
12: Hmm.
0: A little therapy, baby.
1: Or else you're going to live. It's like sleepwalking
0: through
1: life.
0: Hold on. I don't even know. Sarah, come on. What do you want? Why are you calling us? Why are you wasting our time? Why are you wasting your time? You're just ruminating over the phone about guys that are 10 years older and your best friends. What are you getting at? What do you want from us?
12: I was just wondering what your advice would be.
0: Our advice is this is connected to your dad and your dad passing away.
12: Okay.
1: And you
0: that
1: go ahead and
0: to be looked
1: get
0: at.
1: To have a real relationship, and if you can't, then you got to get some treatment.
0: All right, baby.
12: Thank you.
0: Good luck.
1: Keep sleepwalking through life.
0: Good luck. All right. I like it. You know, it's funny. People have a sort of an agenda, and they think they can just talk you out of it. I mean, what it is, this is like, it's equivalent to you pulling your car into the mechanic and going, it's making a weird noise. I'm pretty sure it's the rear end. And the mechanic slides in the car and he slides back and goes, no, it's the transmission. And you're going, yeah, I'm sure it's the rear end because I can hear that's where it's emanating from. And he's going, no, you synchro on the tranny's gone. Yeah, I figured it was the rear end.
3: Yeah,
0: Stop it. You got the expert telling you where it's coming from. Go ahead and go with it.
3: Just accept it.
0: Focus on that, on what's broken, not on what you're insisting. And by the way, if you got a theory about it,
1: it's got to be wrong.
0: It's got to be wrong.
1: Yeah.
0: Because you're 29, you've been doing the same ass your whole life.
1: You would have changed. If that theory were accurate, you would have changed.
0: Yeah, it's not. We talk about this all the time. Being smart doesn't mean you have to be smart. It means you have to listen to people that are smart. That you can be smart just by taking the advice of people who have an answer.
3: Yeah.
0: I mean, I'm not trying to put us up in an ivory tower, but what I'm saying is quiet the voices in your head long enough to hear the truth, and then take that advice and move forward.
1: If it were something simple, your brain, you would have done it already.
0: Yeah, and you don't have to come up with the answer. You just have to hear the answer, believe it, and act on it. That's what people have. Stupid is not being able to come up with the answer. It's hearing the answer and not doing anything about it.
3: That's stupid.
0: Right. Okay. We'll take a little break. We'll be back with Jim Belushi to wrap up after this. Everybody, According to Jim is the name of the show. 8:30 on ABC Wednesday nights, and going to Tuesday yeah. in the fall. I want to thank Jim Belushi for coming on the show.
3: No, thank you, man. It was a joy to be here.
0: Glad to have you. Come back anytime. Tommy Lee in here tomorrow night, and until next time, this is Adam Carolla for Dr. Drew saying mahalo. You sound sort of dingy and batty at the same time.
6: I'm not dingy and batty. Thank you very much.
13: This has been Loveline. The opinions expressed on the show are not necessarily those of the staff, management, sponsors, or this station. 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

0: 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I'm Adam. 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No guest tonight. The guest tonight is who, Drew?
1: The love that exists between us.
0: Between
1: Greg Brady and you.
0: That's right. Let me ask you a hypothetical, Drew.
1: Yeah.
0: We'll try to work some of these out tonight. Yeah. I was talking about at the office.
1: Right.
0: What guy would you rather drive cross-country with? The guy who sports the leather fanny pack, or the guy who pulls his ponytail through the gap in the back of his baseball
1: the
0: cap?
1: The ponytail guy. Well, same guy.
0: It is the same guy.
1: What are you talking about?
0: They're marginally
1: the
0: different.
1: The ponytail guy could be, yeah, it's
0: the fanny
1: tolerable.
0: Pack guy could have some weed on him.
1: And for you, that's a plus.
0: Right.
1: For me,
0: the ponytail guy's going to talk a lot about...
1: Ponytail guy could be into sports and cars.
0: He could be, but if he is, you're just going to get an earful...
1: Of his stuff. Yeah, I understand, but at least it's...
0: Fanny pack guy may get stoned and pass out at some point.
1: Ooh, good point. Ooh. And I could treat him, get him a sobriety.
0: But keep in mind, fanny pack guy's also going to be nylon dolphin short guy with the nutsack hanging out.
1: No.
0: You're going ponytail guy? I see. I go fanny pack guy.
1: Yeah.
0: That's me.
1: Well, that's why we're opposites.
0: All right. Would you rather? Okay, here's another. This is a hypothetical. But yeah. this is just sort of, don't answer this.
1: Right,
0: just
1: right.
0: Let it, just absorb it. Drive cross country with a guy who cannot stop playing God, or a guy who frequently takes the law into his own hands. Just let it steep. Okay, you got an answer?
1: Can you describe to me the guy who keeps playing God a little bit? I don't know.
0: I got a clear picture of the guy who
1: takes law in his own hands, and I don't like him.
0: Okay,
1: the guy who plays God could be a couple different guys.
0: Yeah, could be.
1: I'll go with the guy. I got some choices.
0: All right. Well, as a doctor, you've been known to play God.
1: Yeah, and so my peers have, and they're okay.
0: All right. Marissa.
2: Hi.
0: You're 18. What's happening?
2: Well, okay. I think I'm pretty messed up when it comes to sex, right? Because I swear to God, I cannot come unless my legs are straight and they're, like, flexed and it's retarded and it's really embarrassing when I'm like, I need to pee, you know?
0: Wow. Yeah. It's all I hear is abuse.
1: I hear three-year-old. Yeah, three-year-old. Three-year-old.
2: Oh, my God,
0: were you sexually abused?
2: Never.
0: No, never.
1: How tall are you?
2: I'm 5'5".
1: Well, I still hear it.
0: That's rangy for someone with your impish little voice.
2: I know. I sound like I'm three. The guy who answered the phone is making fun of me.
0: Yeah. That's Brian.
1: Nothing happened when you were three. Nobody
2: Never,
1: died.
2: Never, ever.
0: You're 25 like, and you sound like you're three. Oh, you're 18 and you sound like you're three. Brian's 23 and he's bald, though. So you can always, if he makes fun of you, you just shoot back with that.
1: All right.
0: Baldy.
1: So you have the Corolla syndrome.
0: What?
1: Right, the leg, lock and leg thing.
0: You know what? I'm past.

0: relationships?
1: Oh,
0: stable?
1: Yeah, no, I've been with my boyfriend for like over two years.
0: What's your relationship with your family like?
1: My mom and my real dad divorced when I was really little, and then
0: hang on. Your real dad divorced when you were how old?
1: I think I was actually like 1.5 when their divorce was final.
0: And why did he leave?
1: Well, my mom and dad were like, I think 19 when they got married, and it just like wasn't working out. I seriously don't remember anything because I was really little, you know?
2: That's true. But listen, you always ask this why, and no, the answer, first off,
0: yeah, she's
2: 1.5. What do you think? She had a steno pad?
0: Yeah, but if she says mom had enough when she found dad's face, and you know, I was 2-year-old and he found dad, you know, that's when she left, grabbed me and left.
1: Oh my God, no, my dad has so many other kids and stuff, and they're fine, like... He'd never do anything like that.
3: Give me a hug.
2: Yes, with so many other kids.
0: Your biological father?
1: Yeah, my biological dad.
0: So you still have a relationship with him?
1: Well, he lives in another state now, but he has, like, other kids, and he's fine. I don't go visit him and stuff just because, like, I'm in California, and it's too much of a hassle.
0: And it wasn't, though, she said he left because he was beating the crap out of me or he was drinking.
1: No, she actually left because he spends money, like, so much, and my mom is Korean, so she's the most materialistic person in the world.
2: Ooh.
1: So, yeah.
2: Well, that's, yeah. And wait a minute. Koreans aren't materialistic.
1: No, oh, my God.
2: They're angry, though. They're mean
1: so
2: people.
1: They're angry. They're violent.
2: Yeah. Well, listen,
0: I like
2: them because during the riots, they're up on the roof with the gun shooting at all the looters.
1: I bought convenience store.
0: Wait, she just said...
2: their property.
0: Your mom is violent?
1: No, she's just an angry woman, but
0: Did she ever hit you?
1: No, she's just...
2: She's like, angry.
1: She's Asian, dude.
2: Listen,
1: Asian,
2: you can't judge. It's a culture.
0: Come on.
2: Right,
0: you
2: want to
0: get in trouble again here?
2: Who cares? Listen, Marissa.
1: Yeah.
2: The idea that you're having an orgasm at 18 means you're ahead of the game.
0: Yeah, you're ahead of the game. That's right.
1: Yay.
2: All right?
0: Most ancient women can't do that.
2: All right. And if you want to break yourself of this, then masturbate in different positions and get your body used.
1: Work. I'll be doing it for like an hour, and I'll just be like, I'm so tired of this.
2: All right. Well, again, 18, cry me a river, sweetie.
0: Mm-hmm.
2: You're 18. You're having orgasms.
0: That's
2: you got your boyfriend of 2 years. You're doing fine.
0: That's right.
2: By the way, it's got to kill these little girls to have the daddies who go start other families across the country. And, he's around. Well, now he's got his new wife and his other kids to look out now. Better the guy just buy it in a motorcycle accident or be in the joint or something. I mean, in a weird, subtle way.
0: Yeah, you can idealize him.
2: Isn't the greatest form of abuse just the, he's got a new family now, and he's out in Florida. And he did send me a card 2 years ago.
0: Right.
2: But that's like, he's alive, he's doing fine. There is some other children he's showering some love and attention to.
0: He doesn't know me. That's horrible.
2: I'm just on the island of misfit toys. Yeah. That's great. God bless you. I don't understand how these guys sleep at night.
0: I know.
2: It's just
0: denial.
2: It's
0: narcissism. They're not there. It's not them. So that's it. They're fine.
2: All right.
0: Well, they seem fine. Look at her. She's great.
2: Still
0: beautiful
2: great.
0: Girl.
2: Oh, yeah.
0: She has a boyfriend.
2: Yeah. What's her name? Mandy? No. Marissa. She's between 18 and 24. She's living up somewhere in the Southern California area.
0: She's doing great.
2: I think she's doing okay. Kyle?
4: Yeah.
2: You're 22?
4: I sure am.
2: What's up?
4: Oh, I got a Prince Albert about 3.5 months ago, and it was all great and everything. It healed up real quick, and then, like, now, like, my sex drive has gone down way, way, way down. Like, it's, like, no big deal. I'll masturbate every once in a while, but, you know, if I get sex, it's cool. If I don't, it's cool. Whereas before,
0: why are we surprised and taking these hair-thin needles and putting them behind our ear, and back pain goes away, or we feel elated.
2: Right.
0: And you take a spear and jam it through your schwanz, it would change your sexual drive. What? Are we surprised?
2: No, you're talking about...
0: acupuncture.
2: Right. Drew, let me ask you a hypothetical.
0: Yeah.
2: The guy driving cross-country. Yeah. Cross-country with a guy...
0: Ampelang or Prince Albert?
2: Ampelang, Prince Albert. No, two nipple piercings and a Prince Albert. Or a guy... who, when he's talking to women, refers to them as dude. Like when a girl's talking.
0: I'll take him.
2: Seriously.
0: I know who he is. I'll take him.
2: Over the piercing guy? Over the piercing guy?
0: Absolutely.
2: Mm-hmm. I don't know. You may be 0-2, Drew.
0: Well, it makes sense. I'd be picking the opposite of you,
2: but
0: right?
2: You realize the guy's going to call you dude 33,000 times between here and New York.

0: I'll just hear Aloha.
1: All right. Let's, where are we talking to, Kyler? What's his prom?
0: No sex drive after Prince Albert. Oh, okay. Hey, everything's healed up.
2: Yeah, everything's totally fine. The only other relation to it that I can think of is I've been sober for 5.5 months now, whereas before I was a raging alcoholic.
0: So alcohol. Any medication you're taking?
2: Nope.
0: Okay.
2: Don't do drugs. Never done drugs in my life.
0: Yeah, there can definitely be a lot of fluctuation in your sex drive in the first year of sobriety, and it may be some of that. I would tend to think, I've definitely heard of people complaining about changes in their sex drive after a big piercing. And it wouldn't surprise me, again, somebody coming at you with a giant spear.
1: Well, what if we just said that you got, a guy called up and he said, I work in a plant, and a couple weeks back I got my dick caught in the mechanism of a forklift, and it didn't tear it off, but it was bleeding, and I had to pack it with ice. And by the way, I have some erectile difficulty.
0: I'm not interested in sex right now.
1: You'd be like, well, Jesus, buddy, you just got your dick caught in a forklift.
0: Of course, same thing here.
1: I've said this once, I'll say it again. I spend the better part of each day keeping sharp things away from my penis.
0: In fact, sort of cringing with your penis.
1: I sleep...
0: Your penis cringes when
1: I sleep with
0: sharp
1: my,
0: things, right?
1: With my junk and Tupperware.
0: Of course.
1: I use one of those crispers.
0: Mm-hmm.
1: And the Tupperware, the round one, and I strap it around, use a bungee cord, and that's how I sleep.
0: I keep the junk in there.
1: Yeah. Huh. I burp it in the morning. Oh, boy, what comes out? Not great. But
0: towel comes first, though.
1: I do. I zip. I don't wear underpants a lot. And so when I zip my fly up, I do it very gingerly.
0: Yeah, yeah.
1: But all I do is think about what could hit my penis. And the idea that...
0: What have you decided could?
1: Any cars, meteors?
0: Meteors.
1: Well, you don't know.
0: Asteroids, yeah.
1: Debris,
0: yeah.
1: Blue ice, pieces of space shuttle. It's infinite. That's why I sleep on my stomach, by the way.
0: With that big Tupperware thing sticking up?
1: It's difficult, but I do. Yeah. Yeah. The point is to voluntarily have that hook, and Drew and I have seen this thing. It's a decent-sized gauged hook. It's not as thin as piano wire.
0: The spear.
1: Yeah.
0: Yeah, it's got to be like a 14-gauger.
1: Plus,
0: easily.
1: I think, how when you put your finger in your mouth but you don't touch anything, you can feel your finger in your mouth and you start to gag?
0: Mm-hmm.
1: We've talked about this before. I have the same thing with my urethra.
0: Mm-hmm.
1: If you try to feed something down my urethra, even if it doesn't hit the side, I'll throw up on you. Or my penis will vomit, and that's even worse.
0: Which, that's just a euphemism, come on.
1: The point is, I couldn't, and there's no anesthetic.
0: Yeah,
1: which for me, if there was ever a time, I don't like getting my teeth clean without a little nitrous shot. If you got a filling, even if it was a smallish filling, you'd say, "Oh no, give me the shot."
0: Yep.
1: Definitely, I don't want to deal with this. The idea that anesthetic, it would just be pierced.
0: That's part of the thing. That's part of the rush they get.
1: I know, and I know it's commonplace and it's accepted, but if you pull it out of all that, and this is why you got to get high on mushrooms, because when you get high on mushrooms, it's all pulled away now. There's none of, everyone's doing it. There's just these guys are getting these thick gauge hooks put through their penis with no anesthetic. And here's the topper. They're not doing it on a bet. They're paying for the privilege of having the stone guys covered with tats who just got out of the joint put the hook through the joint. Nice. All right. Call me old-fashioned. If I hear somebody's done that, I think there's something wrong with them.
0: Mm-hmm. Of course.
1: Kelly?
3: Hello?
1: I still drive cross-country with that guy rather than the guy who calls women dude. Especially when they're interrupting and making a point. So anyway, dude! That's the guy.
0: Like. Yeah.
1: Kelly?
3: Yeah?
1: You're 14?
3: Yeah.
1: You having sex with a 16-year-old guy?
3: Yeah.
0: That's not good.
1: Yeah?
3: I guess not.
1: What grade are you in?
3: Eighth
1: grade. And what grade is he in?
3: He's 11. In 10th.
0: 10th.
1: 10th.
3: Yeah.
1: 8th and 10th.
0: Yeah.
1: All right.
0: That's too much.
1: So, yeah.
0: 8th and 9th is too much.
1: 8th and 9th.
0: That's a big gap.
1: 8th and 9th?
0: It's a big year. It is.
1: True.
0: Developmentally. Really, 16 is sort of the threshold. That's where you're sort of The cement's right. Starting to dry a little bit.
1: Okay, so what's the question?
3: Okay, well, like, it's not really like a boyfriend-girlfriend relationship or nothing.
0: Why not?
3: Well, it's just kind of like a sexual relation right now.
0: No. Not right now. It's that way, I guess, for good, right?
1: Well, he doesn't.
3: Well, that's...
0: He doesn't want a girlfriend.
3: Well, I don't know if he wants to go out with me or not, but I was going to ask if you would think it was a good idea to go out with him.
0: This is why 14-year-olds should not be sleeping with 16-year-olds. You see that thinking?
1: Yes.
0: That's not the same brain as the 16-year-old's brain. He is just having sex, and that's where it stops.
1: Yeah.
3: Well, he's, like, said that he likes me and stuff like that, and we've known each other for a long time, but...
1: Why isn't he your boyfriend? And why wouldn't you insist that somebody you're having sex with would be your boyfriend?
3: Well, I was going out with his cousin.
1: Oh.
0: That explains it.
1: Yeah.
3: See, I knew him first, but then I started going out with his cousin.
1: Mm-hmm.
3: And then, like, I cheated on his cousin with another guy.
1: Right.
3: Mm-mm. And then we kind of broke up for a while.
1: No. Hey, Kelly.
3: Yeah.
0: Dad's gone. Dad's absent.
1: I'm looking down the road, and it's a very rocky one for you. I'm not seeing a good future. I have a crystal ball here. It's not a great... You're going to get into trouble. You're going to get pregnant. Somebody's going to beat on you. You're going to drop out of high school. God forbid you end up in junior college. It's going to be a disaster. What are you using for protection now?
3: Well, I'm on the pill, and also we use condoms.
0: That's good.
1: Well,
0: that's good.
1: Really?
0: All right.
3: Yeah.
1: What, on the pill?
0: It's a strange combination of responsible and irresponsible.
1: Yeah. All right, so Kelly,
3: mm-hmm.
1: If the guy says, you tell the guy, look, we're not just having casual sex. If he wants to commit to a relationship, that's something you can talk about. And all the talk in the world doesn't mean anything. Yeah. He's got to commit to a relationship.
0: Yeah, which he will not do. And that's why Kelly doesn't bring it up.
1: All right. And if he won't, that's fine. You're 14. You're in the eighth grade.
0: Get rid of the guy.
1: Let me tell you guys about being an adult. It's not great. You got to pay for car insurance and go to the dentist. And you start growing hair in your ears.
0: Colonoscopies.
1: You get colonoscopies. Don't worry about it. You're in the eighth grade. You join the junior varsity drill team or something and start acting like an eighth grader. What's the big rush?
0: Well, the dad issue.
1: All right, where's your dad?
3: He lives with my stepmom, and he doesn't live too far away, but...
0: Does he have another family?
3: No.
0: Okay.
1: All right. Does he pay attention to you?
3: Yeah, but he's kind of like given up on me, I guess, because I just moved in with my mom and stuff like that.
1: Right. You getting into trouble?
3: No. I used to be in a lot of trouble, but I'm trying to stay out now.
0: Why do you do that?
3: Oh, well, I got mixed up with a lot of people that I shouldn't have.
1: All right. Well, stop it. And listen, if the guy wants to be your boyfriend, fine. If not, you're done with him.
0: He's another guy you're mixed up with that you shouldn't be with.
1: Right. Find Jesus Christ. You're calling from Texas?
3: Yeah.
0: He's there.
1: He's there, or he's been there recently, or I could pull up his tour dates. I think he's going to be in Abilene coming up soon. You around the panhandle?
3: No, I'm in Fort Worth.
0: Smoking cigarettes?
3: Yeah.
0: She's smoking right now. Into the phone, 14.
1: Kelly.
3: Huh?
1: Now what's going on there, baby doll? Come on now. You're 14. You're in the goddamn eighth grade. Just stop it, would you?
0: What's your mom like?
3: She's cool.
0: She smoked pot with you and that kind of thing?
3: She works at the Waffle House.
0: I didn't know humans worked there.
1: I thought it was all automated, too.
0: I thought it was some sort of surreal, you know, parallel universe.
1: Here's what I really thought about, like, the Waffle House. I just thought those places were put up as jokes for the rest of the country, and that we all sort of paid for them through, like, comedians. And so you know, you got to have your Waffle Houses so you can have punchlines for your jokes.
0: Every comedy club, a certain percentage of the take every night goes to the Waffle Houses.
1: Yeah. All right, Kelly. I don't know. Quit smoking. You're not supposed to be smoking and taking the birth control, are you?
0: You're not supposed to.
1: Yeah,
0: it's not
1: at 14.
0: A good age. 14, not a big deal. So much so as if she were in her 20s, late 20s, 30s.
1: All right.
0: I like the way it's like. Yeah, whatever. What?
1: Kara?
4: Yeah.
1: You're 24?
4: Yeah.
1: What's up?
4: I had a question for Dr. Drew about diet pills. I don't know if you know much about them. I wanted to know if, like, any are good. You always hear bad things about them, but...
0: You're fat.
1: Drew, please.
0: Why do you want to take diet pills? They're all... Basically, they're all amphetamines.
1: They're just speed.
4: Actually, because that's the only thing that works quick.
0: Yeah. So you have an eating disorder.
4: I guess so.
1: What about this ephedra they're going to ban?
0: Thank God.
4: Well, there's some without that. So are there any that are okay?
0: No. We'll get into a second. But I love the way people approach ephedra, which people have died as a result of taking ephedra and it being, you know, exerting themselves physically. First of all, then they blame the people for exerting themselves on the ephedra. They want to compare ephedra to, how about caffeine?
1: Right.
0: Never heard anybody in the history of humanity. Multiple people, dozens have died from this stuff.
1: Mm-hmm.
0: We've had three deaths.
1: What about the original Juan Valdez?
0: We have still around.
1: Is he? I said the original. Juan Valdez are like lassies. There's like 30 of these Mexican guys. They just, as long as you fit the suit, you get to be the new Juan Valdez. Right. The first guy did OD on caffeine.
0: Resulin, which was a medication to treat diabetes, was an excellent medicine. It saved thousands of lives. There were three deaths taken off the market immediately.
1: Right.
0: And it being vilified. And yet it was something that saved people. Ephedra has no health benefit. Listen, there is a medicine called Topamax that is off-label use for dietary suppression. I think they're going to try someday to get it as an appetite suppressant, but it does work. But you'd have to be prescribed by doctors used to using that medication. Beyond that, it's exercise every day, see a dietitian, get a regular healthy diet going.
1: All right. So listen, Kara, you're 24.
0: No rapid weight loss.
1: No free lunches.
0: Yeah.
4: Okay. Is it like any other thing where you shouldn't mix them? Like if you mix two different kinds?
1: Two kinds of diet pills?
4: Yeah.
0: You're talking about over-the-counter diet pills?
4: Yeah.
1: Well, what's wrong with you just doing a little exercise and watching the carbs?
4: Every time I do that, I don't know, because I've done this for so long, I guess, that then when I do that,
0: you're ephedra addicted. The ephedra creates an addictive disorder.
1: Well, let me ask you this about diet pills. Do they suppress appetite, or do they burn calories?
0: They suppress appetite.
1: They don't burn anything.
0: No.
1: Burn as much as a cup of coffee does, right? So, I mean, you're not taking this pill and melting away the pounds.
0: No, you're not.
1: You're taking this pill, you're getting sped up, and you're losing your appetite.
0: Yeah.
1: So if you just sort of take the melt away pounds equation or aspect of it out of the equation, then you're just left with willpower, which is basically don't take the pill and don't eat.
0: Or exercise a little more.
1: Right.
0: And or balance your diet properly. And ephedra is an addictive compound. You have to take a lot of it to get addicted to it, but it is a precursor for amphetamine.
1: Drew, what about this? I was thinking about this today because, I like the food and you like the food too, right?
0: Mm-hmm.
1: Now, I don't know, what controls the food part? Is it your taste buds? Are they connected to your brain?
0: Right, let's come back and talk about this, because this is a very interesting. I was talking to somebody a bit over at eDiets about this today. It's very interesting.
1: Ugh.
0: No one is addressing it. The path you're going down right now, no one is talking about it.
1: Because I'll tell you my plan.
0: Yeah.
1: And then we'll go to break. Small chip implanted in the upper palate.
0: Right.
1: Right? Now, everything that and you dot now that's hardwired into a part in your brain. And then you just dial it in for pizza or hoagie or grinder. That's it. And I just I subsist off a kelp based mulch. And I just like soil and
0: liquid
1: cream.
0: Bass and kelp.
1: Yeah, just liquid bass and kelp. And meanwhile, I'm just shoving kelp down my throat and it's going off as hot fudge sundae.
0: Mm.
1: Hell, maybe cocaine. Yeah. You know what? We're forgetting about food. We're getting into drugs now.
0: Sure.
1: Pot brownies, mushrooms.
0: Right.
1: You know, it's just. But the flavor. Let's get into this because, and I know texture plays a part in it too.
0: And eating and biting and chewing does too. People, that's a gratifying thing, right? You were talking about meat and men.
1: I know, because you get once in a while, these people get in a car accident, they get their jaw wired shut, and you see them putting a cheeseburger in the blender, and it's like, oh,
0: no.
1: Gross. That is gross.
0: Ooh.
1: But think about it. After a month of eating swirlies, you'd put a steak in the blender too, right?
0: You have to chomp on it a couple times. That's all you got anyway.
1: All right. Let's take a break. But then, Drew, you were talking to somebody at...
0: Yeah, just having a conversation about why we have these tremendous diets out there, and there's tons of good things for people to choose amongst. Getting fatter. Okay. Why is that?
1: All right. We'll be right back after this. Hey, everybody. Love line, I'm Adam. That's Dr. Drew. Phone number 1-800-LOVE-191. All right. Let me ask you a hypothetical, Drew.
0: All right.
1: I haven't done this one. In
0: one nipple piercing and one sampling?
1: Done with that one.
0: Okay.
1: This is a true hypothetical. This is my favorite hypothetical. I came up with this about 10 years ago. And I think we've mentioned on the air, but man, it has been at least 5-7 years since I've mentioned this one on the air.
0: Really?
1: Everyone just think about this.
0: Right.
1: Girls answer different than guys, but I can talk the girls into it, too.
0: All right,
1: everybody...
0: You're spooking me now.
1: ...needs to picture the most heinous person they either go to school with or work with.
0: Right.
1: That big fat chick at the office, scary, creepy guy with the hair on his back and the comb over and the nugget gold watch who's always talking you up by the water machine. You know, that guy. The guy... You sit behind in chemistry class.
0: Who's got
1: the ass crack with the lint in it, and the love handle slopping over the Wrangler jeans. Just the worst skin. Everybody works with somebody. Everyone works with one person they'd love to F and about 28 people they'd kill themselves if they ever got near sexually. Okay, I want you to think of the worst of the worst.
0: Okay.
1: All right, school or work, wherever you happen to be. All right, now. Here's the hypothetical.
0: Mm.
1: Either, and there's a little magic involved with this, either you have to have a night of actual love with this person. And I don't mean a night. I don't mean 4 hours. But I mean you have to engage in intercourse with this person.
0: You have to satisfy that person.
1: You have to satisfy that person. Could be orally. It has to be intercourse. You have to physically engage with them. Now, I'm not talking about 69ing. For 14 straight hours. I'm just talking about a sexual encounter with that person. And then when you're done, nobody knows. Not even the person.
0: Right.
1: Is magically
0: versus
1: erased from the brain. Versus you not having the sexual encounter and everybody at your school and or work thinking you did, and there's nothing you can do to satisfy them.
0: I know this is sort of your thing. I will take the latter, thank you.
1: You say that, and everybody says that, and women especially. See, guys go, look, I'll just crack a few beers, I'll shut the light, I'll get it over with in 15 minutes, I'll move on
0: with
1: my life. Right, that's what most guys are. And true, God knows, you've done your own versions of that to God knows how many candy stripers over the years.
0: So strangely, my thing would be, though, I'd be worried that this person... Here's the piece that you could add in that would make me go that direction you say we should go, which is whoever the person was you slept with is now into you
1: and
0: expecting things from you.
1: But listen, Jackoff, it is stricken from the
0: memory. No, I mean on the other... When you actually didn't do it.
1: They don't exist. I mean... What are you saying?
0: I'm saying in the version where you actually don't do it and everyone thinks you did.
1: Right.
0: If you add in the person who you actually didn't do it with but thinks you did, is now into you and pursuing you and hurt that you're not following through. Now
1: you'll bang them.
0: Now I'm the other way.
1: Yeah. All right.
0: Completely.
1: All right. Forget about that component of it. Just the constant ridicule. I know you do that. You do that. You give me that. Oh, you're holier than thou. Head down. Now listen. I'm bigger than that. I'm more than that. I'm too evolved for that.
0: And
1: this is what all women say, by the way, because for women, having the sexual encounter with the guys is a little more substantial than a guy sort of doing what we've all done at one time or another. God knows Drew's been there. God knows. But here's because he's a man of supreme passion. But here's the thing. When you start explaining, because I've done this with like producer Ann, they start walking in every meeting. Every time a coworker looks at you, there's elbowing, there's giggles at the company picnic, at the Christmas party. It never goes away. And as brutal as kids can be in a school environment, is as brutal, maybe more so, as it coworkers can be in a work environment.
0: You remember, you have this thing about being singled out in a crowd. You hate that.
1: Drew, you would be brutalized. You just would. Everyone would be laughing. And you got to picture somebody who is just a holy mess.
0: Yeah,
1: you get it over with. Because this could go on for months, years,
0: Ooh.
1: Pop up anytime. You know what I'm saying?
0: Mm-hmm.
1: I think I think I have the sex. And I think most people, if I worked on them hard enough and were honest enough, would do it too. Thank you.
0: You're welcome.
1: But it is one of the true great dilemmas and hypotheticals of our time.
0: I know Aristotle worked on it for a while.
1: Yeah.
0: Yeah.
1: Ryan.
5: Yes, I'm here.
1: You want to pierce both your nipples?
5: Yeah. I heard you guys talking earlier about having the penis pierced and that causing a major loss in sex drive. And I'm just a little concerned on whether or not that's for piercings in general, or if that was just with, like, penis piercings.
0: We think it's generally hardware, metal placed through the actual penis.
1: Yeah, it doesn't seem to affect that many guys, but why monkey with that? I mean, what you got between your legs is somewhere between, it's like a cross between a gyroscope and a Steinway. You know what I mean? You want to just throw a little sand on it and kick it? You want to F with that?
5: I'm pretty much on your side with putting the Tupperware in the bungee cord and
1: you protect that junk of yours. And now you want your nipples pierced.
5: Yes.
1: I don't like that either.
5: I'm going with that. It's a lot easier to let that close up after time than going and getting another 10-hour tattoo.
1: Okay, get your nipples pierced, but for Christ's sake.
0: Why do any of that stuff?
1: Just keep the goddamn shirt on, would you?
0: Yeah, we don't like seeing it.
1: It's always weird when you're drawn to a man's nipples, and you can't help it because you walk around and you're like a bass. You see something shiny, and you know, well, what is that?
0: Yeah.
1: And the next thing you know, you're staring at a guy's nipples and you're like, I wonder that dude, and I think he's got, I wonder how long, and then you're like, what am I doing?
0: Yeah.
1: I'm staring at this guy's nipples.
0: Yeah.
1: Great. Hey, buddy, how about a little sack just to complete the trilogy? I got the two nipples. How about you show me your right ball so I can go home and vomit? And by the way, is it really? I wouldn't mind seeing it. If you ask me, look, you want to see a guy's nut sack or you want to see his two pierced nipples?
0: Nuts.
1: Give me the nuts. That's just one.
0: I'm sort of into non-sort of violated body surfaces. You know what I'm saying?
1: Yeah. I'm so tired of seeing what everyone's done to themselves this week.
0: I agree with you.
1: I do. I find it intrusive. Yeah. Yes, because now I'm walking away thinking about your goddamn nipples.
0: And that's what they want.
1: And that's now, yes. You've pissed off society, and you've added 5 minutes to my next jack session, or possibly shortened it. I hate to admit it, but all right. Go get whatever you want done to you, but just keep your stupid shirt on, would you?
0: Yeah.
1: All right. Let's talk to Justin, who's 18. Justin?
6: Yeah, I got a Germany or Florida.
1: All right, let's hear it.
6: All right, a child swimming in a river drowned because the onlookers refused to help until the father raised the rescue price. Germany or Florida?
0: Rescue price?
6: Yeah, the bribe.
1: That just sounds... That sounds folklorish. That sounds wives' tale-ish. That's not true.
6: Germany. Oh, it's true, man.
1: No, there's some little...
6: I read it in Heart Voice.
1: Listen, there's some little kid who's drowning out in a lake. There's a bunch of onlookers that are standing around. The kid's drowning. The father is what? Confined to an anchor?
6: Why can't he go? I guess. I don't know.
1: Yeah. See, here's the thing about all these stupid wives' tale things. If they don't make sense, they don't make sense. There's 10 people standing around with their arms crossed, kids drowning, father can't swim. How much for the reward? First off, how's the reward even come up?
0: Right.
1: Secondly, 500 Deutschmarks. Ah, that is not enough. Wait a minute, I said Deutschmark. That could be Germany.
0: It's showing your hand.
1: Okay. This is a BS story.
0: Yeah.
1: This doesn't exist. I'm going to yell at Justin. Justin.
6: Yeah.
1: This is BS.
6: Nah, man. I read it in Art Voice, News of the Weird.
1: Yeah, News of the Weird, written by one stone guy in his mom's basement with the nipple piercings. All right.
0: Germany?
1: I'll say Germany.
6: Yeah.
1: Okay. Thank you.
0: Thanks.
1: BS. This doesn't exist.
0: Yeah.
1: Standing around. Why would the guy just go, $100 million, go get him?
0: Right.
1: You know? What was it? Were they haggling? Please. And wait a minute. What happened to the guy? Did the kid drown?
6: Yeah, he drowned.
0: Anyway.
1: Because he couldn't raise enough money.
6: Yeah.
0: Oh, that's ridiculous. Yeah,
1: and by the way.
6: I don't think it was a bunch of onlookers. It says an onlooker. So
1: refuse. Where are you working?
7: Where am I working?
1: Yeah.
7: Sunoco gas station.
1: Ooh, Sunoco. We don't have those out here.
0: No, that's the Middle Atlantic.
1: You get one of those.
7: No, it's only on the East Coast.
0: That's where, that would be the Middle Atlantic.
1: I'd like to get myself a Mohawk gas station out here. We used to have those.
0: Yeah. Out here we had them?
1: Oh, yeah.
0: Really?
1: Mm-hmm.
0: I don't remember those at all.
1: There's a couple of Mohawks.
0: Well, maybe Northern California, right?
1: No, there's a Mohawk out off of the 405 in like Roscoe or something.
0: How about,
1: You know, I like Mohawk, and I want a gasseteria.
0: How about Turbo Herbst? Seen those?
1: I'd have to see it written. All right, Justin. Wait, are you working?
0: Gasseteria is just that thing in Jamaica Plains.
1: I want one. I'll go to any place. Like here's the thing. Well, the Arco is a $1.65 a gallon. The gasseteria is $3.90. I'm going to the gasseteria just to say that's where I bought my gas. Hey, Justin.
7: Yeah.
1: Now, are you working? You're calling from Buffalo?
7: Yeah.
1: You work in the register?
7: Yep.
1: Do you work in one of those bulletproof cages?
7: No.
0: Oh, okay. How dare you?
1: Yeah.
0: It's a convenience store. Yeah. Why would they put a bulletproof cage in it? What he is, he can't. I wonder if he were walking to an LA convenience store, if he would just freak out.
1: Yeah, you work in essentially an aquarium.
0: That's right.
1: Which is great. Because
0: bulletproof aquarium.
1: You're in a bulletproof aquarium, and the customer stands out there while the bullets are flying.
0: Yes.
1: And by the way, they stopped putting the talking hole in the thing.
0: So you can't even talk to them. I know.
1: I find myself mashing my face into the change slot, which is is there any dignity left in this goddamn city of ours, by the way? Your face is stuffed into the slots. Those are the men.
0: And think about it. Why are you putting your face down there? Why are you doing it?
1: You're trying to communicate.
0: But why do you insist on putting it down there?
1: It seems like the only opening in which sound waves can travel.
0: It's because no matter how, whatever the guy says to you, you can't hear it. So you assume it's because he's not putting his head down there. For all we know, he might not hear anything we say.
1: I always like the subtle move, too, where he drops the Snickers bar into the sliding tray.
0: What's the money?
1: You're waiting for it, and it's like, no, listen, Pally. You dropped the 85 cents in there first. I know you have a $55,000 car there, but drop the 85 cents. I know you've been coming to the same place for 9 years, but drop because, you know, the day he slides that Snickers bar through there, and
0: you're running, like a maniac.
1: You're going to Mexico. You got to start a new life. So what I do is I use just a section of the Snickers bar. I give that to the coyotes who smuggle me into the border. Then I saw off another small piece. That's for the hacienda.
0: Sure, of course.
1: And then I live off the rest of it. Prostitutes and alcohol and drugs, just little pieces. A couple girls come by the house. I shave them off just a very, very, just wafer-thin piece of the Snickers bar I got for free from the jackass at the L.A. gas station. Oh, the indignity. My guy down at the 76 doesn't even talk anymore. He just stares at me gives me the stink eye. He just looks at me. He's evil. And what is going on? I'm going insane with the LA gas stations. Is there some sort of decree from the good folks at 76 and Chevron that we have to get horrible, steely-eyed foreigners just to shoot you the stink eye and come again, thanks a lot, and how you doing?
0: Saying it, you couldn't hear it.
1: I didn't even say it. There's a lot of cages. Yeah. Oh, what are we doing? I got to write a letter. I grew up, you know, watching these 76 commercials with Murph, the kindly redheaded gent who was headed out. Can I check your oil? How about I wipe that windshield down?
0: And I like the way Justin, when you suggested that maybe he was sitting in a cage, like, no, you're mistaken. I'm in a convenience store. It's like,
1: God.
0: Yeah, that's right.
1: I'm completely convinced that living in Los Angeles destroys and erodes your will to live. Like, how depressing
0: because you accept stuff, you accept horrible things.
1: What if I said, you're going to live in a magical land, and everywhere you go, no one's going to speak your language, everyone's just going to look at you like an a-hole, shoot you the stink eye, and almost everyone you deal with is just going to treat you like a criminal and untrusted. Is that a good life?
0: You're a doctor, then.
1: Yeah. All right.
8: Adam, listen to how upset you just got. Listen to this.
1: What? I'm I know I did that. What?
0: He meant to do that, Anderson.
1: You don't understand anything about an actor, do you, Anderson? No?
0: Taking a break.
1: All right, taking a break. I'm getting sweaty. I'm getting fired up. We'll take a quick break. We'll be right back.

0: there, buddy. It's Loveline. I'm Adam. That's Dr. Drew. Phone number 1-800-LOVE-191. Dr. Drew, board certified, 7 of all. Dennis Rodman is coming in here. Who else? Ron Jeremy. Crystal Method. Those are your boys, Drew.
1: I know. I will recognize them this time. Yeah. I finally got them in my head.
0: They don't look like rockers, those Crystal Method
1: they
0: guys.
1: They look like truckers.
0: Yeah. Or something that rhymes with truckers. Lisa Loeb and Ian Ziering are going to be in here for some Spider-Man DVD thing coming up next week. I have no idea what that is.
1: What that's referring to, even.
0: What the hell are Lisa Loeb and Ian Ziering or Ian Ziering doing together?
1: I don't know. We'll see.
0: You think we'll see? I bet they're here for 2 hours and we don't figure it out.
1: Nah.
0: All right, let's go to the phones. Yes, Drew?
1: Yeah.
0: Because we gotta heal the babies. Mm-hmm. Cynthia?
2: Yeah.
0: You're 18?
2: Yep.
0: You pierced your nose?
2: Yeah, I gauged it to a tumor the size of a pencil. Basically, my septum.
0: Right, yeah.
1: Like a bone through your nose?
2: No, right now it's just a plug.
1: The septum in here.
0: Yeah, through the septum is the...
1: thing that divides the nostrils. And it's the size of a pencil eraser.
2: Yeah.
0: Yeah, or a pencil. Yeah.
1: Who did it?
2: Well, I got it professionally done.
0: Uh-huh. Well, that's hot. You know, when I see a chick with a third nostril, man.
1: I would think that would erode further and completely dissolve the septum, eventually.
0: All right. Well, why? Who are you mad at?
2: No one?
0: Yeah. You don't hate your dad?
2: No.
1: A couple beats for that.
0: All right, but you know, that didn't sound like a ringing endorsement. Where is your dad?
2: Well, I have a stepdad.
1: Where is your biological dad?
2: Yep, I never knew him.
1: You never what?
0: Never knew him. All right. All right, so how's life going? Where are you working?
2: Well, I work at the union at my university.
0: No, oh, you're calling from Phoenix, so what school do you go to?
2: NAU.
0: All right.
1: Northern Arizona.
0: Northern Arizona University? All right. All right, so what do you want to do with your nose piercing?
1: What's the question?
2: Well, it kind of hurts. I've had it for over a month, and, like, the crusting stopped. But, like, it kind of hurts when it gets, like, grubbed or touched, like, on a tip.
1: I can't believe they did this to you. That is a cartilage that can begin to dissolve, can get infected. You could literally eat away your entire nose.
0: Yeah, that's what happened to Tom Arnold.
1: No, it's much worse.
0: That was the 7,000 pounds of coke he did in the 90s.
1: That's right, he gets a nasal septum. This is even worse. I mean, this could really get going. And people lose their nose to infections and stuff.
0: Really?
1: You look right into their head.
0: Really?
1: Yeah.
0: Can you see what they're thinking?
1: No. You see the little brain man up there, though, running around.
0: Yeah, see the light bulb go off when they get the idea?
1: Yeah.
0: Drew, is there a light bulb in there?
1: Of course.
0: All right.
1: Cindy, I can't, and it's rejecting, it sounds like. It's still inflamed. I think this is hugely risky.
0: Just take it out and let it heal up, would you?
1: If it will, it may not. I can't imagine that.
0: What do you think this is? What element
1: this look
0: are
1: good
0: you trying
1: to somebody?
0: To attract?
1: Yeah.
0: Are you trying to get the indigenous people from
1: Australia? Yeah.
0: Well, Drew, what is there, an echo in here? Yeah. Are you looking for Aborigine guys, or who are you looking for? Or just more effed up guys who hate their parents?
2: No, I want a good guy.
0: Okay.
1: This isn't the great way to do it.
2: Oh, God. Okay. So if I take it out, what will happen?
0: It'll close up, and we'll all live happily ever after.
1: I actually think you ought to see an ear, nose, and throat doctor myself.
2: Ear, nose, and throat. Okay.
0: All right. This line's horrible. But look, let me explain something, folks, ladies. You guys with your piercings and your nipple rings and your tats and all this nonsense, as far as a woman goes, as far as a guy being attracted to it, it's really like you taking a effed up old AMC Matador and sticking a bow on top of it. It doesn't make it any more desirable to us. Oh, we see an effed up car with a bow on it.
1: If it was a Aston Martin with a bow on it, doesn't matter. The bow doesn't matter either.
0: No. If you got the Aston Martin and it had the bow on, you'd look at it, you'd pull it off, throw it away, climb in and drive.
1: Or you'd think, what's this?
0: Yeah, why is it unnecessary? That's right. So here's what it's going to do. It's not going to make you any more attractive to any sane man.
1: If anything, it might make you less attractive, if anything.
0: It could only hurt.
1: Yes.
0: Now, there's a handful of effed up guys who really dig a couple of nipple rings. But then that's the guy you got.
1: The effed up guy.
0: Yes. Women, if they could just focus on hitting the treadmill a little, maybe a boob job and a little kissing potion. Oh, yeah. I like that kissing potion.
1: What would they be kissing?
0: And some rouge. But don't worry about the piercings. And for that matter, the tats. There's hot chicks who have tats, and guys go, ooh, that's a hot chick. Yeah, she's hot, and she's got a tat on her. But she was plenty hot minus the tat. Maybe hotter. Yes?
1: That, again, says something.
0: All right. Drew, who are we talking to when we come back?
1: I was going to talk to the guy in five. Dan.
0: All right. That's bisexual. No guys are bisexual anymore, Dan.
3: Yeah, I think I'm bisexual. I like both sexes equally as well. Mm-hmm. I saw pornography when I was little, though, and a lot of other sexual things. And I was wondering if that could have a taint on my sexuality.
0: All right. It may taint on your sexuality. Hold on a second, Dan. All right, don't engage in intercourse with a male or a female.
1: Till
0: we get back to you, all right?
3: Okay.
1: Where's Marcus tonight?
0: All right. Drunken Marcus from last night. What a catch. All right, we'll take a quick break. We'll be back with bisexual Dan after this.

0: Hey, everybody. It's Loveline. I'm Adam. That's Dr. Drew. Phone number 1-800-LOVE-191. And we left off. We were going to speak to bisexual Dan. Is bisexuality down in the United States?
1: It seems so bad, doesn't it?
0: It seems
1: now it's metrosexuality.
0: But it's not in vogue anymore.
1: Well, not the way it was. I think you're right.
0: Yeah, metrosexuality is straight guys
1: looking gay.
0: Looking gay.
1: Yeah.
0: Using a lot of product.
1: Mm-hmm.
0: Worrying about, and here's the whole thing about straight guys, especially if you're married, you shouldn't care what you look like. That's the whole thing. Like, people go, you know, you should pluck your eyebrows, you should have your teeth whitened, you should dress more fashionably, you should stop scratching yourself and then smelling your fingers.
1: How dare they?
0: Yeah, and my thing is yeah, I know, I should do a lot of stuff.
1: But I'm married.
0: I should donate more time to charity. I should do a lamb. Who cares? I'm not going to do it. Don't care. Walk around in sweatpants with a boner. I'm fine. Dan?
2: Yeah, and also the last time I called was on Anderson's birthday.
0: Anderson's birthday?
2: Yeah, we battled in sound effects, and I lost.
0: Oh, really?
2: Yeah, and he called me a jackass, I think, and took me off the air.
0: Well, it's hard to argue with Anderson.
3: He's bisexual.
0: What also, kind of sound effects do you have, Dan?
2: I work with digital animation and photography, and I don't have them right now because I'm off of my computer, and I can't use it right now. But
1: all right, what's your question?
0: Dan, let me just make a quick observation about Dan. Dan better just go gay, because I don't know if he's going to get any of the ladies. There's a serious nerd factor going on here. What kind of chicks is Dan getting?
1: Anime chicks.
0: Really? What's up with those guys? Remind me to talk about that Japanese
2: I only date black people, too. I'm dating a black woman right now.
0: Really?
2: Yeah.
1: Are you into anime?
2: No, I'm not. I hate Japanese animation.
0: Mm. Good. And what about only dating black people?
2: I like...
1: color are you? What Asian, color are you?
2: Also Asian people, too. I'm white.
0: All right. All right, so fine. Okay, so that's your thing, and you're bi.
2: Yeah, and the thing is that my father's dead. My mom and my family don't even know that I'm dating. They don't even know that I'm bisexual, and they are right-wing Christians.
1: Mm. Well, 18, I suspect they think you're dating.
0: You know what you should do? You should just, one day, you should just do it on a Sunday, like after church. You just bring them home. Mom, I'd like to introduce you to my two sexual partners. That's Lucius, and that's Nachilla. What's up? Two of the blackest representations from either sex. Is this the reason he's doing this?
1: What's your question exactly?
2: Was it shaped by me looking at pornography when I was little?
1: How old were you when you were looking at the pornography?
2: About 6 and 5.
1: And you said you saw some other sexual stuff too?
2: Yeah, I don't know what it's called, but I think I remember watching porn where people went to the bathroom on each other.
1: Oh my God.
2: Yeah.
1: This was your dad's stuff?
2: Yeah.
1: What did he die from?
2: He committed suicide.
1: Is he an addict? Alcoholic?
0: Didn't I say committed suicide?
1: Yeah. Huh?
0: This is when he found out you were bi?
2: No. He died from cocaine and morphine together.
1: That's what I'm talking about.
0: Ooh.
1: That all fits together now.
0: Also choked on some dookie.
1: Yeah. Oh.
0: It's funny making fun of the deceased. Yeah. Dan of the ladies love Dan. Yeah. Black ladies love a guy who's smooth.
1: Like Dan.
0: Like Dan. Yeah. Hello, Dan. I'm Lucius.
1: Dan, there's, you know, having the addict dad that died a suicidal death is traumatic enough, and that will certainly affect your choice in relationship and sexuality. And then, seeing pornography can have an impact on young people. More often than not, it makes them kind of sexually compulsive, at least the males. And I don't know that it necessarily figures into sexual orientation.
0: All right, Dan. Well, look. Let's do a little mop-up work with you. Are you working?
2: Yes, I'm working.
0: All right. And it sounds like you're in a lucrative field. You're going to do okay.
1: He likes computers, and he's got a girlfriend.
0: Stick with all that. Stick with your girlfriend.
1: Or stick with somebody.
0: Yeah. And look, if you want to get a little therapy because your dad OD'd or killed himself, so by all means, feel free. Feel free to take some of that money you're making and do it.
1: Yeah, to me, not only did Dan give me the feel of the child of an alcoholic, but just that leaving heavy-duty porn around is sort of an addict move.
0: By the way, back to that Japanese animation. Am I the only guy who's freaked out by this stuff? Like, I flip around the TV on a Saturday morning. I see that weird Pokemon stuff.
1: Yu-Gi-Oh.
0: Everyone's got those crazy eyes the size of Volkswagens.
1: Yeah, my one son is into it. For a while.
0: You got to take him and have him evaluated. Because I'm 39. I see that stuff. I freak out.
1: Yeah.
0: It's weird. Yeah. I don't know what to call it other than, you know, it's sort of aesthetically irritating. It looks bad. The people move in sort of awkward, herky-jerky movements. Yeah. There's nothing.
1: Mouse don't move.
0: There's just zero appealing about it.
1: I'm with you.
0: What is it? Who's into that crap? And how can we get it to stop? It haunts my dreams.
1: Yeah.
0: It really is. I'll watch it sometimes and I'll go like, bleh! I have to take a shower. Really, I don't know why I have a visceral reaction to it. It's horrible.
1: I don't have that strong reaction, but I have a sense of what you're talking about. Yeah, it's just it's uncomfortable.
0: Yeah,
1: unpleasant. Yeah,
0: right. And then you switch over and you see SpongeBob and you go like, that's nice. And then you switch it back and it's a Pokemon. And it's like, ugh. It's sort of aggressive,
1: angular, aggressive.
0: What are they doing? We gotta take the pencils out of those Japs' hands. They're going nuts over there. Let's send them our SpongeBob and tell them to relax. They're going crazy, Drew. I can't stand that stuff. The Pokemon. Who got this Pokemon thing going? Is it over?
1: It's over.
0: Thank Christ. Although I did like Speed Racer.
1: Same thing. Simba.
0: Kimba.
1: Kimba, I beg your pardon.
0: Simba. Kimba the White Lion.
1: Yeah.
0: Speed Racer, though, didn't have those crazy saucer eyes. Who's the one? Not Pokemon. Who's the other one you mentioned?
1: Yu-Gi-Oh.
0: That stuff's creepy.
1: Yeah.
0: Is that how they look at us? Like hubcap-sized eyes?
1: No.
0: It's like, look, we do have round eyes, but if you really Drew, just look at me. Let me look at your eye.
1: Yeah.
0: It looks like a vagina. Come here.
1: Yeah.
0: No, you know what I'm saying?
1: Yeah.
0: Their eyes are marginally more of a slit form than ours are.
1: Right.
0: But overall, if you draw someone's eye, it's not like a Frisbee stuck to your head.
1: It reminds me of those pictures of...
0: And what if we did that with them?
1: We do.
0: Oh, we do? Okay. That is funny. You're right. We drew them with the straw hats and just slit eyes. Oh, yeah. All right. It's true. And we played that...
1: Not slit eyes, just lines.
0: Oh, just the lines. Yeah, just the lines. Chris?
4: Hello?
0: Right. I think Chris is sort of cut off. Hello? Chris?
1: Yeah.
0: You're 20. What's up?
4: I'm not particularly sure if I was molested as a child.
0: All right. What happened?
4: Well, when I had a member of my family who, when I was younger, he was a child, too. He's only 3 years older than me. And when I say from, say, 6 to 9, and we would play, and it would always end up with, like, us in our underwear, like under the covers, like hiding from everybody else, and he would be touching me and like kind of, you know, caressing me and kissing me on stuff like that, you know, and it kind of freaked me out for a while, and you know, every
0: time. Hold on a second, did it freak you out when it was going on?
4: Not really. It more or less freaked me out because I ended up moving a short time after it stopped, and I ended up moving to the next city, and. As I, like, every time somebody would bring up the topic of, like, say, abuse and stuff like that, it would, like, what happened would come back to me and how messed up that was.
0: Well,
1: you know it wasn't right, and it was sort of a boundary violation, and it can be distressing to you, but it doesn't have to be experienced as overt abuse.
0: Yeah. We've, phone's coming in and out tonight.
1: Yeah, I noticed
0: more
1: that.
0: More out than in.
1: Yeah.
0: So we'll finish talking to Chris. I'll put him on hold because his phone's driving me nuts. A lot of people had a lot of things that we would consider borderline or maybe a little more than borderline happen. It's a matter of degree.
1: And how you experience it,
0: and what kind of cloth you're cut out of. Some people have horrible things happen to them and don't seem all that affected by it, and some people have marginal things happen to them and seem very affected by it. Maybe this sounds like denial, but my plan would be not to look at myself as damaged goods and not to look at myself as a victim. On the other hand, you want to be realistic.
1: And if you have trouble in relationships or your sexual identity is affected, I might want to look into it a bit.
0: And reading a book or doing a little therapy or something never hurts anyway.
1: I mean, think about if we're an 8-year-old girl and a 9-year-old boy, and he was kissing her all over the place, and we'd be like, oh, whoa, hey, he's attacked you. You must have felt powerless. Well, maybe not.
0: Yeah.
1: And the boy may feel that way, too. He just sort of gets swept into it and, you know, sort of a kid that gets manipulated by another kid and is into something that may not be want to be in, but feels out of control, and that can be disturbing.
0: All right, Drew, who would you rather drive across country with?
1: Yeah.
0: A guy who wears the tiger-striped muscle pull-up pants.
1: Yeah.
0: Or a guy who's really into the Japanese anime.
1: The muscle guy.
0: Yeah, me too. Yeah. Because the anime guy, he's a nerd that's liable to put a shiv in you somewhere around Indiana.
1: Do you really spend a lot of your day thinking about hypothetical S like this?
0: Mm-hmm.
1: That's nice.
0: No, this one I just came up with. But yes, I do spend a good part of my day. And speaking of talking about stuff, we never did finish. Drew, you're the worst radio host in America.
1: Finish what?
0: You said we're going to talk about diet and about putting chips and all that. We never revisited it. You had some ideas. I was saying today, because here's the thing. You know, first off, they've announced that teens from the United States or adolescents from the United States are like the fattest in the world. And they just keep getting fatter.
1: Yeah.
0: And I understand it because obviously they're just eating the same crap. There doesn't seem much movement going on with them these days. Here's the thing: let me try to figure this out. There's a group of kids that are very into sports. A certain percentage of society, of children in society, that will always be into it.
1: Yeah, sports.
0: And then there's everybody else that could be drawn into it. And then there's a small percentage that'll never be into it. And then there's everyone
1: course,
0: else.
1: We'll get them in with the President's Council.
0: Oh, sure.
1: We'll see how many pull-ups and sit-ups they can do. That'll get
0: nonsense.
1: Them.
0: Listen, then there's the other 60% of everyone that could be sucked in if it was good enough. But if they got an Xbox and a bag of Cheetos and no one's putting any pressure on them, they're staying home and they'll get their... Okay. Here's what I'm saying.
1: Yeah.
0: There's a certain amount of competition, aggression... Speaking mainly for boys here, but women too, and basically almost conflict the kids need. Kids need boys.
1: Outlets.
0: Boys need to get blow off that steam. Yeah,
1: even again, male chimpanzees do that in systems.
0: Right. Now, if you have a video game in which they can achieve all of this and never leave the house, it'll be satiated.
1: That's an interesting theory. I don't know if that's true, but let's go with it. Okay.
0: No, because you have...
1: It's a different neurological condition when your muscles are moving and things as opposed to a virtual experience. But okay, let's keep
0: going.
1: But
0: kids will still have the, I beat you. Yeah.
1: Yeah.
0: Yeah. Look who's number one. I mean, the most calories they burn is celebrating their mock wrestling victory that took place in their Xbox or whatever, football, whatever. There's even golf video games to me, which like, really isn't how much more you got to slow that sport down? Virtual golf? Okay, so this is all being satiated to a certain degree, in that they're I'm a competitive guy. I'm in my underpants, fat as a pig. I never leave the living room, but I do nothing but compete against my last score,
1: online.
0: Compete against online, get all out of my system. Never have to leave the house.
1: All right.
0: All right, I think that's one of the problems.
1: There's many factors coming in. There's no doubt about it. Another piece is the portion size we eat. And when Europeans come and see the portions at the Waffle Houses, they're flipped out.
0: There's not a European alive that goes to Waffle House.
1: The point is that they. I remember when I was in Holland when I was traveling around in medical school. I said, hey, can I have a ham and cheese omelet? They're like, ham and cheese in the same
0: Yeah. I know.
1: Two eggs? Like, what?
0: You see the Pizza Hut commercials. It's like, this pizza has bacon, Canadian bacon, ham.
1: And we're putting cheese in the crust. There's not enough calories and fat here.
0: We're actually injecting the Canadian bacon with cheese. Yeah. I mean, literally they go, this is the monster pizza. Yeah. It has a whole onion, cabbage, a turnip, a pig is on this, a cow. Yeah. It's got hamburger meat sprinkled on it. They show the thing. It's like 70 pounds. And then in the crust, it's filled with liquid margarine. You know, it's like, really?
1: Yeah.
0: Like, should a pizza weigh more than the car that's delivering it?
1: And those things stimulate further hormonal sort of changes in our brain and then between our brain and our stomach that stimulate more appetite and need for more food. Yeah. And then once we achieve that weight, our body tends to try to stay there.
0: Right.
1: And then if you add in a genetic burden, then it's almost impossible to come back down. Now if you're sedentary, and now here's the crown of glory is you have an effed up family system, you're miserable, and you're looking for any relief and satisfaction.
0: No.
1: Well, food gives it to
0: you. Look, here's the other thing. Don't care about getting laid. See, when you're nine, you don't care if you're fat. Like
1: yeah, but nine years old really don't get it's the 13 to 15 year old.
0: There's plenty of fatty 9 and 10 year olds these days. But here's what I'm saying. Here's what keeps most adults in line. No one's gonna F me. I'm not gonna be effable.
1: But the moment you are,
0: except for by black guys, I will not have. Well, they like big women. It's documented.
1: Right? Cannot lie.
0: Cannot lie. Here's the thing: what keeps you in line is how you appear to the opposite sex.
1: Mm-hmm.
0: I mean, when you're in high school and you got a boner all day and you're horny and you're looking at yourself in the mirror with your shirt off, and you're going, "Oh Christ, I'll never get laid." This is a serious incentive to go hit the weights or go jog around the track. When you're 9 and 10 years old, it's like, hey, F it. I got my Xbox. I got my fruit roll-up. I got my Carl's Jr.
1: I don't give a rat's ass. Nothing else. I don't have family. I'm not alone.
0: Even if I do, unhappy. Even if I do, I don't care.
1: I may have been traumatized.
0: I hope no one wants to screw me. I don't care about screwing anybody else.
1: But who cares what I look like? We talk to trauma survivors all night long here. The only source of sort of gratification they can find sometimes is food.
0: Right.
1: Is a sort of, where they calm themselves down.
0: Drew, obviously this problem is bigger than just trauma survivors.
1: But we know that may affect as many as 23% of the population. And it's a growing population.
0: All right. It definitely factors in. I'm just saying somebody needs to pull these fatties aside at 10, 11, 12 and go, look, trust me, you're going to want to get laid one day. And here's the thing: you get fat at 9 and 10. Again, you don't have the I got to get laid angle worked anywhere. By the time you're 16, 17, and ready to get laid or want to get laid, you've been used to looking at yourself fat for 5, 8 years, and you don't care. There is a certain point when you just become a fat guy, and that's just you.
1: Mm.
0: The hard part's over.
1: But as you know, that's usually somebody keeping people away with that too.
0: Yeah, but not.

0: These things are being sort of manufactured now. And there are people that have abnormalities in the function of those hormonal systems, and they never feel full. And guess what? They weigh 400 pounds.
1: Yeah.
0: They can't stop eating. They actually have to go into homes where they structure the environment for them to keep them from eating, because they'll eat themselves to death.
1: We can put a hoppity horse on Mars, but we can't regulate people's eating.
0: That's what I'm talking about.
1: All right. Let's take a little break,
0: all
1: Andrew.
0: Right.
1: Are there any more of those almonds left?
0: No, I ate them all last
1: you ate,
0: night.
1: You ate all my goddamn almonds? But someone sent me those almonds.
0: I was the messenger. Remember that?
1: Those were my almonds.
0: Those were us. Yours are the peanuts that are in there. Those are yours.
1: Oh.
0: That's yours.
1: All right, well, we'll
0: enjoy.
1: Get into that. All right, after this. Hey, everybody, it's Loveline. I'm Adam. That's Dr. True. Phone number 1-800-LOVE-191. Drew broke some wind in here.
0: We haven't christened the studio yet. You've not done your work in here. You know what I mean?
1: I'll tell you why. Because I haven't had a big night.
0: Yeah.
1: Now look, there's no doubt that I could fart now and again. And
0: in fact, you haven't had any gas in this since we entered in here.
1: Let me tell you why. Because it's not like I couldn't have squeezed out a fart like on Wednesday and maybe one again a week later.
0: Yeah.
1: I don't want to start off that way.
0: You want to present on a
1: banner night.
0: Yeah.
1: And I haven't had one of those in a while.
0: In a long time.
1: Well, don't jinx it.
0: Yeah.
1: I'm saying, wait, you got to build me up.
0: Yeah,
1: if you break me, it could be years.
0: Mm.
1: And Drew, as Drew will attest to, remember when I sent you out in the hallway, I got you an extra 20 foot of mic cord, and you just went out and did the show from the hallway?
0: And really was traumatized by that.
1: It's to this day, right?
0: It was bad, yeah. It's awful. When you have a good night, it's impressive.
1: Yeah. So
0: Chris, you'll be ready for this.
1: Yeah. Chris, it's going to be good. But again, I'm not going to – I want to come out with a bang. Not a whimper.
0: Well, this is a much bigger room than we used to be in. You'd have to really fill it.
1: Yeah, there's a lot of volume in here. But the thing that's nice about studios is they're just covered with acoustic cloth.
0: That absorb that stench.
1: Yeah, and then all you got to do is like pick up a coffee mug and throw it against the wall, and pow, it's like somebody farted. You could break it free. You know what I mean?
0: Yeah.
1: All right, let's talk to Brian, who's 23. Brian?
2: Yes.
1: You're 23?
2: Yes.
1: You have a 30-year-old girlfriend with two kids?
2: Wife. Married.
1: Oh, okay.
0: All right, what's up?
2: Well, having a little bit of trouble. We're separated right now.
0: What's the problem?
2: I think it's more me. It's just more things going on in my head, confusion.
1: Mm-hmm.
2: Don't know if I want to be with her. Don't know if I do.
1: Well, whose two kids are they?
2: Theirs.
0: From another guy?
2: Ex-husband.
1: All right. Yes. But you were married to this woman. The kids must be attached to you as well.
2: Yes.
1: Huh. Now, what about the kids? Don't you miss the kids?
2: Yes.
0: Aren't you worried about them?
2: Yes.
1: I'm going to take a guess at what you do for a living, Brian.
2: Okay.
1: Audience warm-up. Huh?
2: Close.
1: What is it?
2: No, I don't know. Actually, I'm an independent travel agent.
0: Travel.
2: Online travel.
1: Really?
2: Oh. Yes. I like the sound effects.
1: Yeah. I just have this kind of personality that could not be going to waste sitting behind a computer. This guy needs to be in front of an audience. You know what I mean?
0: Yeah.
2: Yes, I like to interact with people, definitely.
1: All right, well, that's good. Look at him. He's warming up. Okay, so you like to interact with everybody but your wife, and you've moved out. You've separated?
2: Right.
0: What's your question?
2: Well, let's see. 10 years ago, I was diagnosed with bipolar manic depression.
0: All right.
2: I've had a lot of problems with them with medication that I took in the past. They stuck me on lithium and Paxil.
0: And what's your question?
2: Well, I'm scared to go back and speak to anybody. I feel like I have a lot of problems in the past with family. Just a lot of things have gone on in my head. I'm really confused. And
0: You're scared to go back and what? You said I'm scared to go back.
2: I'm scared to go back and maybe talk to a

0: counselor.
1: Why?
0: Don't know. Just a fear that's in my head.
1: Are you on medication now?
0: No.
1: All right. Okay. Well, bipolar, that's a chronic condition. If you're not on medication, you will get out of control. And then naturally enough, you'll become irritable and aggressive and possibly violent. And, yeah, your wife won't want you around.
2: Yeah. And but, Brian, is your wife sane?
0: Yes, she's sane.
2: She is. Okay.
1: That's why she won't have him around.
2: Go back to your counselor, get on your medication, and reclaim your life.
0: Well, Dr. Drew, it's not that she doesn't want me around. It's that I'm the one that left.
2: I know, but you're off your medication.
1: Why'd you leave?
0: I just wanted to get away.
2: All right. Okay. Well, look, and by the way, you don't get married. This is what 23-year-old guys are impulsive.
1: Yeah.
2: True. You remember that feeling? Skin starts crawling.
1: Oh.
2: Just sit next to somebody and you just think, I got to get out of here.
1: Yeah.
2: Got to get out of here. And they were sitting next to me thinking, I got to get out of here. So we both left simultaneously.
1: Yeah.
2: Yeah. It's just, it's a weird thing. I mean, I don't know, hormonal. I don't know what it is. But at 23, you're just not ready to lay down stakes and pitch a tent. You want to keep moving.
1: Mm-hmm.
2: It happens. And this is why you shouldn't get married, and you get kids involved, and it gets complicated. But he's got to get on the...
1: get your medication. Right. The fact that you're fearful of talking to somebody suggests how powerful these feelings are. So come on.
2: Gretchen?
3: Yeah.
2: Yeah. Gretchen, that's a hot name, but that can go a couple ways. You know, Gretchen can be super hot or could be like kind of lesbo on the volleyball team.
3: Okay.
1: Right. Okay, what's up?
2: Which one are you?
3: Maybe a cross between.
2: Uh-oh. That's bad.
3: I don't know. I'm not one to say that I'm super hot.
2: Yeah. I don't like saying it about myself either, but sometimes I just break down and admit that I'm hot.
1: You blurt it out.
2: I'm hot. Right. Hey, what am I going to do? So sue me. I'm hot. All right, so go ahead, Gretchen.
3: Okay, it sounds really stupid. Cheesy almost. But I have a problem, I think, with sex. Like, I'm addicted to it.
2: Right.
3: Every time I get in a relationship with a guy that I really like, I think, you know, this one I should wait for. Because I think that guys will just lose respect for
1: girls. Well, say that again?
3: Guys will lose respect for girls that will have sex right away with them. And I don't know if that's just a misconception.
1: That's a misconception, yeah.
2: Well, no, it's a partial misconception.
1: The reality is the guy that's only there to have sex with you, if you give him sex, will leave sooner.
2: Well, he will use that as an excuse or stepping stone to leave. A guy who's interested in a relationship,
1: it doesn't matter.
2: Yeah, although it's not black and white. There's shades of gray here. It factors in.
1: You're right.
2: And in general, it's not a bad plan to give it a couple dates before the panties come off.
1: Yeah.
2: But it's not a deal breaker if it's with a guy who's not interested in breaking the deal.
3: Okay. But is there a problem if I want to wait and I just can't?
1: Well, what let's examine why you can't. What's the problem?
3: I don't know. It just happens every time.
1: That is not sexual addiction. That is problems with boundaries, difficulty being assertive, letting your wishes and your motivations being prioritized in the relationship.
2: Is there booze involved?
3: No. No, this is completely at my own will.
2: Yeah, I know. I'm just saying. Do you drink a few wine coolers and then find your judgment is impaired?
3: I don't drink wine coolers.
2: Oh, really? Well,
3: no.
2: We got nothing more to talk about.
1: Very concrete, that Gretchen.
2: She does not drink wine. Let me tell you something about wine coolers. They're yummy. I'd drink them if it wasn't just like drinking a bunch of corn syrup. And, you know, Drew, you always say that, alcohol just gets...
1: converted to sugar?
2: Converted to fructose or whatever.
1: Sugar.
2: But sugar, what do you say it gets converted to? Something other than sugar. Well, anyway, here's my point. What about something that already is sugar, like one of those wine coolers?
1: That's not sugar. That's concentrated sugar.
2: Yeah, I mean...
1: Yeah, it's more.
2: I mean, you're still better off drinking red wine than your margaritas, right?
1: Yeah. Yeah, sugar on sugar.
2: Yeah, sugar on sugar. Yeah. Yeah, red wine's good. It keeps the blood flowing. Mm-hmm. Keeps some arteries moving.
1: Shrinks your brain, but that's right.
2: Shrinks your brain.
1: Yeah. That's a good study came out about that a couple weeks ago.
2: Shrinking the brain?
1: Yeah.
2: Let me tell you something about my brain. Too big.
1: So good. You found a treatment for that.
2: Yeah. I like my brain. It's like the waistline on a NFL lineman. Needs to come down a few inches.
1: Okay.
2: I got too much brains already. It's destroying my life. Sitting around thinking about stuff all the time.
1: Hypotheticals. Who would you rather drive across country with?
2: Ponytail guy or
1: nipple
2: fanny
1: guy.
2: Pack guy or nipple guy or guy dude bro guy. Some guy got shot, by the way. I was just reading about this in the newspaper today. Guy got shot in the brain, speaking of small brains. About once a year, a construction worker gets shot with that 16-penny nail out of the nail gun in the brain. Never seems to do any damage.
1: Yeah.
2: Which I take as sort of an insult as an ex-carpenter. That guy can take 3.5 inches worth of steel piercing a skull and never seems to do anything. And, you know, the doctors always do that thing where they go, had it been, what is it with you guys? You get some whole, a whole semester on the hypotheticals.
1: What if?
2: If that bullet had been just a couple millimeters to the left.
1: You know what that is? That's the press coming in going, what if? It's like, all right. Well, Gretchen hung up on us.
2: Ah, screw Gretchen.
1: We're going to go back to Gretchen. We're going to finish talking to her.
2: I don't need any Gretchens in my life. I'm just saying, how can a 3.5-inch nail go in your head and then the doctor say if it had been a quarter inch this way or that way, there could have been some real damage?
1: Well, because
2: how much brain do you need?
1: It's not about the brain. It's about the arteries. If you clip an artery, it's game over.
2: Yeah? Head just explodes?
1: Yeah. And so that's what the what if.
2: All right. How many parts of your brain do you have?
1: Many.
2: Many? What part could you lose?
1: Depends what function you're not interested in having, whether it's motor or sensory or vision or thought or emotion.
2: I don't want memory.
1: Yeah, your hippocampus.
2: Hippocampus?
1: Yeah.
2: Take that out with the 16.
1: So every moment. Yeah,
2: it's all new. It's like every time I show up, hey, who are you? Dr. Drew, I've seen you on TV. Hey, buddy, what are you doing here?
1: Isn't Drew Barrymore in a movie? I think it's a good premise for a movie.
2: And it, my life would be great.
1: Adam Sandler's in it. We'll put Adam Sandler in it.
2: Oh, we'd be doing a radio show. I'd be excited. What are we doing? Doing a radio. Cool. What am I doing? What am I doing? Running the board? No, you're hosting.
1: You're talking.
2: Wow. It'd be good. Every night, excited. I probably wouldn't remember how to get here, but I'd be excited to see you, Drew, instead of repulsed. Katrina?
4: Yeah.
2: You're 16?
4: Yeah.
2: You can't have an orgasm even though you've had you've been having sex for 2 years?
4: Yeah.
2: Lots of sex?
4: Kind of.
1: Same guy?
4: A few different guys.
2: Mm-hmm. Well, listen, at 16...
1: Most 16-year-olds do not have orgasms.
2: And by the way, you've been having sex since you were 14?
1: Oh boy.
2: Yeah. That's probably something you should slow down on a little bit, especially if it's not working for you.
1: Think of the differences in the motivational priorities of the male and the female. If the male were not having an orgasm, would he be interested in sex at all?
4: No.
1: Think about it.
2: I would still try to beat off just to...
1: I understand he would try.
2: I would spill something on my leg just to pretend like something happened.
1: I understand he'd try and want to, but if you didn't know that... If you never had an orgasm and you were not interested in having an orgasm, would you have sex?
2: No.
1: Yeah.
2: Well,
1: now you're describing a 7-year-old female.
2: Further. Why are you even talking to women?
1: That's what I'm saying. And yet women still go and have sex with multiple different guys.
2: Heidi Klum would like come by and go like, hey, how about an erotic massage? And you'd be like, ooh, cooties. Get lost, baby. I'm going to watch this Japanese anime and see this Pokemon. Yeah, you're blocking the set, baby. Get lost. Yeah, you'd be disgusted by women. And there'd be zero interaction, by the way. Yeah, you might want some advice on, I don't know, planting bulbs or something. But other than just some feminine advice, like, hey, could you stitch up this sleeve or a cuff in my pants? You'd have no interaction. Yes, sir? Thank you. Katrina?
1: So what's the question? Katrina?
2: Phone's been going weird tonight.
1: No, she's there. We lost her, that's all.
2: What does that mean? What do you mean?
1: I mean, she's gone.
2: She's gone?
1: Yeah. It's not the phone. She's gone.
2: Oh, really?
1: Yeah.
2: All right.
1: You've repulsed everybody tonight. You've
2: what are you going to do?
1: Fleeing.
2: Here's the thing, everybody. If And by the way, what percentage of 16-year-old girls have an orgasm through intercourse, Drew?
1: Through intercourse?
2: Yes.
1: 10%?
2: Okay.
1: Is that about right?
2: I'd say, yeah.
1: 10-20?
2: I'd go down. I'd go like in the 8-13 margin.
1: Yeah.
2: Yeah, maybe. Huh. Maybe we're not giving them their due. Okay, what percentage of 16-year-old girls have orgasms via oral sex?
1: Add in another 20. So 30% overall, probably.
2: 30% overall. What percentage, how much do you think that percentage would go up if they had crafty guys who knew what they were doing instead of like jerk-off guys with bad teenage mustaches?
1: I don't think
2: we'll
1: go that much. We'll never know.
2: I'd like to find out.
1: Yeah.
2: I got to believe.
1: Maybe it's like 20% overall, it'd go up to 30%.
2: I'll work my way right through high school and really do some damage. Take what I call the hard luck cases, the hard sells. You know, the women who haven't had orgasms.
1: Really bring them around.
2: Oh, yeah. I can do things now that I possess powers I didn't possess in high school. Unfortunately, really.
1: Superpowers.
2: Superpowers.
1: Human powers.
2: Yeah, I'm just saying, yeah, you could probably add another 10 to 15% off if you found a guy who really knew what he was doing.
1: Yeah.
2: All right.
1: Yeah.
2: All right. Instead of throwing them darts at the ass. They started having anal sex with girlfriend. Yeah, Sean?
1: Yeah.
2: Yeah. To Sean.
5: Hey, guys.
2: You're 19. What's happening?
5: What's happening is, yeah, I just started having anal sex with my girlfriend, and I was wondering, like, after I'm doing it, like, and she's giving me head, right, can she get sick by, like...
2: No, I could vomit if I could picture your penis exiting her anus and entering her mouth.
5: Yeah, it's kind of dirty, but, can she get sick? Is there like anything I could get on there that would get in her mouth?
1: Bogus.
5: Sick?
2: Yeah.
1: Good. Nice. Delivery,
2: yeah.
1: But
2: bogus.
1: Mm-hmm. Yeah. Huh?
2: This is bogus. You're making this up. We don't believe you.
5: No.
2: Sorry. Yeah. No, we don't buy it.
5: Why?
1: It's not a question.
2: It's not a question. Listen. What jackass wouldn't go have the dignity to go rinse his dork out in the toilet like I do? I mean, of course, you just go wash yourself off. And, yeah, what do you think? Of course you could get something.
5: I had no idea. I've seen it.
2: You had no idea? You don't think fecal matter can make people sick?
5: Yeah, that's what my question was.
1: Oral fecal route.
2: That's...
1: And lots of different infections can be delivered that way.
2: Yeah.
1: Also, there are various bacteria that live down there that are can infect in various ways.
2: Yeah, no, I believe Sean.
1: No, I still don't. I think it was just a really good delivery.
2: Really?
1: Yeah.
2: Man. Sean, isn't that a tough sell, by the way? Good news and bad news. The good news is I want to nail you in the keister. Really?
1: That's good news. What's the bad news?
2: You're going to finish me off with some oral.
5: No.
1: And I'm not going to change positions. I'm not going to move.
2: I'm not moving. Yeah, and if I pull out and a piece of Duke falls off, I'm putting it back on.
1: See?
2: All right, jack off. All right, please. Listen, the oral fecal route is a very, it's a much traveled.
1: Throughout human history, a much traveled route.
2: But very dangerous route. Just
1: all the good illnesses.
2: With pitfalls and dangers. You know, quicksand, vultures on every tree. I would like them to build finally finish that bullet train they were going to work through the oral fecal route so we get there a little bit faster. And Drew, where is my bullet train to Vegas?
1: Ain't going
2: to
1: happen.
2: Where is it?
1: Yeah.
2: Where is our bullet train?
1: I just think we could hook up the new metro rail to that.
2: Yeah. The United States is great. Like, United States is like, hey, it's 1963. Japan has shown the world its first bullet train. Well, sir, hey, that's nice. Now it's 1975. Europe, all of Europe, a bullet train. And they're like, hey, that's great, fellas. What should we wait? What should we wait? 150 years before the first? The goddamn train was invented here.
1: Where's my supersonic transport in the air, too? Right? When we were kids, supersonic transport.
2: Some jack-off decided that what people really wanted was not shorter flying times, but cheaper flying prices. And so somebody decided because of the fuel cost and all that, that instead of making faster planes, they would just make bigger planes.
1: If you really remember, the other reason was noise pollution.
2: Noise pollution. And now all I got is $89 flights to New York so I can sit next to some jack-off with cut-off sweats and a fanny pack
1: and
2: wearing Zoris and a wife beater who wants to know if I'm going to eat my Fiesta mix. I want them to raise the price. Thin out the herd just a little bit. All right. We'll take a quick break. We'll be right back.

0: everybody. It's Loveline, madam. That's Dr. Drew. Where are we, Drew?
1: I'm looking around here. Hold on.
2: Take this one.
0: Mm-hmm. Let's talk to Crystal, who's 24. Crystal?
3: Hi.
0: What's up?
3: I had a question for you guys.
0: Yeah.
3: I have been in a relationship for 5 years.
0: Mm-hmm.
3: I have a 4-year-old daughter.
0: Mm-hmm.
3: And I have had sexual relations with other women.
0: Mm-hmm.
3: And
1: during this marriage?
3: We split up and actually slept with another woman together.
1: During the split up?
3: Yes, we did.
1: During the split up, you came together to screw another woman.
0: Well, yeah. Did you do it separately or did it simultaneously?
3: Simultaneously.
1: Oh, yeah, that's good.
0: Yeah.
1: Well, that's
0: why don't you take that kid and put him in one of those beach water balloon launchers and just point him toward the nicest neighborhood.
1: The surgical tubing with the funnel on the end of it?
0: Yeah.
1: Yeah.
0: And just give the kid a chance. Hook the thing up to a tree and just launch it that way.
1: From Alaska. I'm sure there's some moose family that she could hook it up with.
0: Be like a feral child.
1: Yeah.
3: I'd rather give her to the wolves. They'll take better care of her.
0: Yeah, they will. Whatever. Here's the thing. Most of the time, the wolves will eat you, but once in a while, they'll raise you like they're...
1: Either way, you're better off.
0: All right. So what's the question?
3: I actually had sexual relations with other women before I ever got with him.
0: Mm-hmm.
3: And we've had a lot of ups and downs in our relationship, and I think about being with other women a lot.
0: Mm-hmm.
3: And I don't know. My question is, do I want to be with other women because I'm unhappy in our relationship, or if I get with somebody else, am I still going to want to be with other women?
0: Yes.
1: I think generally yes, but it sort of doesn't matter at this point. You've relinquished your right to screw around. You have a child, get a relationship, get stable, that's it. Make your choice and stick with it. That's it. If you're with girls, you're going to all of a sudden want to be with guys too.
3: Right.
1: You can't do that.
0: What happened to you? You get molested?
3: Yeah.
0: All right.
1: No kidding. For a while, huh?
3: No. It was when I was a lot younger, and it was actually several different occasions from different people, like one time from each one, so.
1: Yeah. Over what period of time did that all go on?
0: 26 years.
3: I was around 4.
1: Until when?
3: Just around 4 and 5.
0: Monday.
1: So 2 years of this.
0: Okay.
1: And then when were you raped in adolescence?
3: I wasn't.
1: No rape. Quaint.
0: Really? It normally happens.
1: Did you get a boyfriend when you were like 12 or 13?
3: No, my first boyfriend was when I was 15.
0: Huh. All right.
1: Okay.
0: Well, Crystal, here's what you're going to need to do. I'm going to give you some priorities.
3: Okay.
0: You're holding
1: no
0: up okay for
1: no.
0: someone who's been through what you've been through, but you're going to have to do a little bit of work.
1: No more kids.
0: Yeah, no more kids.
3: Right.
0: All right, now your job is to try not to F up your 4-year-old like you got effed up when you were 4.
1: Not to let that trauma be transmitted.
0: And not to let the kind of people that were around you get around her, which you're going to magically be attracted to.
1: Right.
3: I understand that.
0: Be very careful about who you're attracted to. Okay, so you being with a man or being with a woman or sort of being bisexual is just an excuse to never really commit and bounce around.
1: And to create chaos.
0: And look, if you were 24 and calling from Florida and saying, I got no kids, I got no baggage, I just graduated college, I'm looking to throw my heels up behind my ears and have a good time.
1: Whatever.
0: Knock yourself out.
1: Yeah.
0: But you have a kid now. And you
1: also have a trauma history, and a lot of this is sort of recreating
0: right.
1: that trauma.
0: So, I would say you got to get some therapy. You got to quit acting out. You got to do it on behalf of the kid. And if you're going to be with this guy, fine, but that's who you're going to be with. And you're going to have impulses, and you need to not act on them.
1: That's all. Act as if.
0: Yeah, look, the whole thing about being a parent, hypothetically, although my parents didn't do a lot of it, which is you got to do stuff you don't want to do. The kid's supposed to be in the child seat, supposed to be buckled up in the back. It's a hell of a lot easier just to throw him into the passenger seat because you're just going to the corner. You got to stop and do it.
1: Right.
0: You're right, Drew?
1: Yeah.
0: Yeah, all this stuff. You want to have a few cocktails and go down on the chick you work with? You want to. You can't.
1: You don't.
0: You can't. Now you're your mama. All right. Let's talk to Kayla.
1: Quickly.
0: Who's 14. Kayla.
4: Yeah?
0: You got on... antibiotics for your acne?
4: Yeah.
1: Which one? Minocycline?
4: Minocycline.
1: Minocycline, yeah.
4: Yeah.
1: And you're worried about the birth control pill?
4: Yeah.
1: Did you talk to the dermatologist about that?
2: Well, I got the birth control from Planned Parenthood, and then my doctor gave me the antibiotic.
1: Okay, you got to talk to your doctor, because the tetracyclines, which is what minocycline is, can screw up the birth control pill. So you need to discuss that with him or her.
0: Okay. All right. And Amber's been on hold for 90 minutes. Amber.
4: Hey, what's up?
0: Hey, who loves you, baby? We got to go to commercial.
4: Oh, man.
0: Boyfriend lives in another city, wants her to have phone sex. No, look.
4: He doesn't live in another city. He lives here in Fresno, too.
0: All right.
1: And he wants to have phone sex and regular, real sex.
0: Okay. Here's the whole dealio. If you don't feel comfortable doing it, then don't do it.
1: You are in control. And you could say, okay, we'll have some phone sex, but no more regular sex. What do you think?
0: Yeah.
1: He'll quickly change his tone.
0: Yeah. I don't know if they're having regular sex. Are they having regular? Let me just real quick. Real fast.
1: 15, that's right.
0: Amber, are you having regular sex?
4: Yeah, I'm already sexually active.
0: All right.
1: When did I pick that up?
0: You on birth control?
4: Yeah.
1: There we go.
0: All right. Now, look, whatever you want to do, do it.
1: If you don't, don't.
0: Actually, whatever you want to do, don't do it.
1: There you go.
0: Whatever he wants you to do, don't do it. And we'll be back. That's the show, everybody. I want to thank
1: everybody
0: and myself for coming in tonight.
1: Yeah.
0: So, until next time, this is Adam Carolla for Dr. Drew saying mahalo.
5: 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The opinions expressed in this show are not necessarily those of the staff, management, sponsors, or this station. The producer for Loveline is Ann Ingold. Loveline is a presentation of Westwood One Entertainment.

0: Yes, Body and Bloodline. I'm Adam. That's Dr. Drew. 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Digs blah, blah, blah. Hey, Angie Everhart is doing here tonight.
1: She is actually circling out there.
0: Mm-hmm.
1: Ann saw her drive by looking for the radio station, but she didn't notice Ann.
0: Well,
1: that's 15 minutes ago.
0: She'll be in.
1: Yeah, she'll be in.
0: She'll be in. She's plugging the Celebrity Mole. I've been seeing the commercials all over ABC for that. Angie, I would consider a dear, dear, dear friend, even though we've never seen each other outside of this studio. Although, we did race together.
1: I was going to say, yes.
0: Celebrity
1: right.
0: Grand Prix last year, yes.
1: Now, was she up here promoting that?
0: No, I don't think she was. We had a couple of, we had Josh Brolin up here.
1: It says here the last time she was up was a year and a half ago. I can't believe that.
0: Seems too long.
1: Yeah.
0: Yeah. But, no, I think Josh Brolin and I can't remember who else came in here to promote that. Right. But she was a game competitor. Thank Christ she didn't beat me in that race.
1: That would have been good.
0: And the only thing worse than getting beat by a chick is getting beat by a hot chick. And this is how guys are, by the way. You know what I mean?
1: Like, that's how they think.
0: Well, it is true.
1: Yeah,
0: it's a guy.
1: Guys think, yeah.
0: It's a guy. Like, if a woman was beat by a guy in something that a woman does well,
1: yeah,
0: like the piano or cooking or something, it wouldn't matter what the guy looked like.
1: Yeah.
0: You see what I mean? Like, it didn't... Like,
1: but why is it? Think
0: if
1: about
0: Bobby
1: it.
0: Riggs,
1: why is the look so
0: but just
1: important?
0: Listen, if right. Bobby Riggs beat Billie Jean King in tennis, it makes no difference what Bobby Riggs looks like.
1: That's right.
0: Now, if Billie Jean King beats us in tennis, it's cool because she's got the butch haircut.
1: Right,
0: she's a little bit
1: like
0: dykey. She looks like Angie. We kill ourselves. We
1: why?
0: Masturbate.
1: Why?
0: First masturbate.
1: Yes, you masturbate.
0: Then kill ourselves.
1: And why?
0: Possibly with our own
1: semen. Yeah, you choke on your semen. Yes, why? Why is it so troublesome?
0: I don't know because it's a very bitter pill to swallow to have someone you want to beat you.
1: And if they beat you, that possibility, no more.
0: Oh, yeah.
1: That's what that
0: that's
1: is.
0: That's gone. That's why you got to kill yourself.
1: That's what that is.
0: Yeah.
1: The window is just closed. There's nothing I can do about it.
0: No.
1: Even though it's not open in the first place, the way men think, it's like, well.
0: Right.
1: Yeah, maybe, you know.
0: No, zero. Zero possibility.
1: That is a male thinking.
0: Yeah,
1: process.
0: And we'll bring when Angie does get in here, we'll ask her have the feminine mind. She's got a little bit of a tomboy attitude, which is nice. She's very accessible and approachable and sort of game for a hot chick. But we'll ask her how does the feminine mind work? Like when she when we did that celebrity race, she came out there after she saw the guys that were a little better, a little more skilled. Did it make a difference in her mind?
1: How she felt about them?
0: How she felt about the guys?
1: Yeah. Just pissed. She's more pissed.
0: Nice.
1: Beat them more.
0: No, I suspect a woman is more attractive, especially when they see if there's
1: the competency. Not if they're in the competitive mode. Not if they want to beat them.
0: No, but
1: then they're pissed.
0: No, they're not pissed.
1: Right, we'll
0: they're still,
1: we'll
0: still
1: we'll
0: a part of them that likes the competency.
1: Yeah.
0: Because here's the thing. Since women, they're visual to a certain degree, but if there's 10 guys in a room and they average out to be a good 7.5 or an 8, there's no reason to like one guy more than the other. One guy picks up a guitar and starts playing it beautifully.
1: That's
0: boom. That's the guy.
1: Yeah.
0: Now, for guys, the one chick could pick up the guitar and start playing it. If there was one chick that was marginally hotter than her, zero difference. We're still into one that's marginally hotter. We're very, you know what? We may be immature,
1: lame,
0: and it may be lame, and it may be very superficial.
1: So predictable.
0: But we're very consistent and very
1: predictable.
0: Absolutely.
1: Yeah, and even guys that choose to behave differently, you still know their motivational priorities.
0: Mm-hmm.
1: You know what I mean?
0: Mm-hmm.
1: You can be more evolved and go, that's ridiculous. Why? Forget it. I'm not gonna go with that. But the mind still goes that way.
0: Right. All right. You ready to...
1: Let's go.
0: Yeah, let me say this, too. I think women look at guys differently. Men don't look at women differently. We just look at women.
1: That's right. Well, no, when we're in an evolved state, we do. But there's still this primary thing going on. Yes.
0: Yeah. I'm just saying, Angie Everhart could see you and go... Oh, who cares? And then see you making your medical rounds, in charge, telling people what to do, that kind of stuff. You know, talking a bunch of medical mumbo jumbo about a bunch of carpal tunnel syndrome and all these other syndromes. All of a sudden, she's ruined her panties.
1: Right.
0: She's seeing you doing
1: that
0: what
1: is,
0: you do.
1: What do we used to call that in our numbers evaluation?
0: I don't know, but you, if
1: the
0: you
1: rank,
0: got, if
1: position
0: you,
1: in life.
0: If you have a woman position. Who's interested in you, you have to let her see you
1: in action.
0: In action, bossing people around. firing people, beating up people, saving people. Either killing, either effing, killing, or saving people. They get real turned on by that. They need action.
1: I see.
0: All right. All right. We just want to have them hold still.
1: Right.
0: All right. You ready?
1: Yeah.
0: All right, here we go. Anastasia?
2: Uh-huh.
0: You're 24?
2: Yes.
0: What's up?
2: Okay, I have a question. I started seeing some guy, and we've been seeing each other for about 4 to 5 months, give or take some weeks, I guess. And our personalities are very, very different first off. He's really, really shy, quiet type of guy. I guess we really put it to good use when people say opposites attract. The sex is great, but he is a bit prudish. So, I need to know, maybe you can give me some advice how I can get him to open up a bit more sexually.
1: You're going to have to be much more specific. What do you mean when you say he's prudish?
0: Door.
1: Yeah, yeah.
2: I'm very...
0: All right, too bad. Angie's here. Yeah. What's happening, leather pants?
3: I just got into a car accident.
0: Really?
3: Right next door.
1: Oh, my
0: really?
1: God.
0: Are you okay?
3: I'm fine, but the Porsche behind me wasn't.
0: Oh, really?
1: Right, ran you, or?
3: No,
0: Wait, you have a Porsche, right?
3: No, I have a truck.
0: Oh, well, that's good.
3: Yeah.
0: I guess it is
3: Hi,
0: now.
3: Hi, guys.
0: Hi.
1: Hey.
3: Sorry I'm late. I just ran over some poor guy's car.
0: Was it a nice Porsche?
3: Yeah.
0: Really?
3: Yeah. Uh-huh.
0: What happened?
3: Brand new. He had to. He didn't even have his tags yet.
0: Oh,
3: poor
0: dealer,
3: guy. He was like, "I've waited my whole life to get a Porsche, and I don't even have the plates yet." And I just looked at him. I'm like, "I'm so sorry. I didn't see you because the car was so low behind
1: my God.
3: Me."
1: Mm.
3: And
0: what happened?
3: I backed up.
0: Oh. And it screwed up the hood or the bumper.
3: Yeah. I scratched his hood and it bent. It's not.
0: Yeah, it'll be good.
3: It's not like a.
0: Yeah, he's a big boy.
1: He's a big boy.
0: He'll land on his feet. Was he excited that a hot chick did it?
3: I think he was gay.
0: Oh.
3: So I think it might have been worse, but...
0: Yeah, it reminded him of his hot mother.
3: He was like, "I've waited my whole life. I've saved up forever to get this car."
1: Oh.
3: I'm like, I'm so sorry. And he's like, "Yeah, I can't even be mad at you guys. You're too nice."
0: Well, let me see. I'll tell you if he's gay. Was it the Boxster or was it the
3: 911? No, it wasn't a Boxster. It was 911.
0: Oh, straight. The gays go with the Boxster.
3: It's true, but I think that's...
0: Yeah. A convertible?
3: Yes.
1: If he's listening.
0: Oh, then back to gay. You go back to gay once in a while. You try not to, but sometimes it just
3: Hi,
0: comes
3: Adam.
0: Full circle.
3: I haven't seen you since the race.
0: Oh, great seeing you. Boy, do we have questions for you.
3: You do?
0: Yeah. First off, we'll give the plugs, the celebrity mole, Yucatan. Or Yucatan. Yucatan?
3: You can call it Yucatan if you want.
0: Oh, you didn't like it. Was it Yucatan?
3: Well, it just
0: sounds
3: the food
0: exotic.
3: Was really bad.
1: Really?
3: So you could call it Yucatan.
1: Yucatan.
0: It sounds exotic and beautiful, though.
3: It is beautiful.
1: Yucatan
3: very,
1: is where,
3: very,
1: where
3: very,
1: Cancun,
3: very hot.
1: Cancun is.
3: Yes, it is Cancun.
1: Yeah, it's just the Yucatan Peninsula, is really.
0: And and now, you were there doing the Celebrity Mole, and I've been seeing the commercials. I've been running the hell out of the commercials on all the football games and everything.
3: Good.
0: And now, how many days are you there in total to film this thing?
3: We were there for 2 weeks.
1: That's it.
0: What?
1: I just think Kathy made $300,000 last year doing that.
0: Oh, did she make $300,000?
1: Yes, yeah.
0: Oh. Now, you know who won, obviously, but you can't say anything.
3: I know who won, yes.
0: All right. Anyone give you fits? Because the Baldwin boy was driving Kathy Griffin nuts last year.
3: Well, Steven stayed in character.
0: Mm-hmm. Yeah.
3: Corbin came back again, and he stayed in character.
0: Yeah. Those are two returnees, right? Corbin Burnson mm-hmm. and Stephen Baldwin.
1: Steven, I wouldn't describe as staying in character.
0: Well, meaning...
1: He played himself.
0: Well, Steven is... You know when women have complaints about guys and how guys are?
1: Yeah.
0: That's Stephen Baldwin.
1: Right.
0: Yeah, he's everything that women complain about, but yet go back to consistently. That's the great thing. And Corbin is, I'm not, you know, I think, and this is where I'd like my
3: Corbin's
0: career to go. He's just riding the celebrity circuit now. He's in all the softball games and the celebrity this and the challenges and the judging. It just seems like a nice way to ride out the career.
3: Corbin, I have to say, out of everybody that was playing this game, because you can either play it really hard or not.
0: Mm-hmm.
3: And he played it.
0: Mm-hmm.
3: He played it really well.
0: Hmm. Yeah. Now, see, we were discussing before you came in is that as we're talking about the celebrity Toyota Grand Prix race, that getting beat by chick is bad, getting beat by hot chick is ultra bad. And we can
3: Well, you didn't have to worry about that, Adam.
0: And I appreciate you not beating me. But we can take being beaten by an unattractive. The more man-like a woman, the more palatable the defeat is for the man. Right?
1: I really think it's just the less attracted you are.
0: Yeah, but that's a universal thing. If the woman is sort of more man than you are, it's easier for you to take.
3: Is that in anything?
0: Anything. That's right. We don't like hot chicks winning. But let me ask this, because we pose the question.
1: No, we like the beating other guys.
0: Yeah. Well, yeah, that's funny. Yeah. That's entertaining. That's great.
3: As long as it's not you.
1: Right.
0: I posed a question to Drew before you came into the studio. As a woman, are you attracted to a guy when he seems competent, such as behind the wheel of one of these race cars, like when we're doing the celebrity race? Are you more attracted, less attracted?
1: The question really was, when you're competing with these guys and you want to win,
3: mm-hmm.
1: Now for the guy, he was saying, it sort of closes a window if you're attracted to a woman who beats you into something you're competing with. It's just like, ugh.
3: So insecure, Adam.
0: No, I know.
1: But for women, if you're competing with somebody you want to beat them, how do you feel about the guy?
0: I wasn't saying that, you jack off.
1: Not you were saying. They were saying men
0: Nobody,
1: think that
0: what do you
1: way.
0: Mean we? Who? Here's what I said. You do this race, there's 10 guys that show up.
3: Right.
0: You don't know half of them.
3: Right.
0: They're all sort of semi-attractive, some better than others. I'm be on the lower half of that. But then one of the guys really knows what he's doing when he gets into the car.
3: Right.
0: Does that change things for you?
1: In a situation,
3: Jeremy was very good.
0: Hold on. Drew, just shut up.
1: Of course it changes things in abstract. Yes,
3: I think it makes it sexy.
1: But what if you wanted to beat him? And you really wanted to beat him?
0: Who cares, you idiot?
1: Does it make a difference?
3: No, not to me.
1: Okay, that's the question.
3: I really wanted to beat Jeremy, but there's no way I was going to. No way.
0: Yeah. So, I mean, see, Jeremy McGrath, if you'd see Jeremy, you'd go, there's a dorky guy from Orange County. You wouldn't be interested in the guy at all. I mean, there's nothing wrong with him, but, you know, you're a supermodel. You know, he's beneath you. But then you see him compete and excel, and all of a sudden, you're looking at him a different way.
3: Well, because you respect him.
0: Yeah, but
3: you respect what he does. Yeah. Nobody could beat him.
0: Yeah. Yeah, I know. He'll be in tomorrow night, though. We had a couple of hot laps on the training track where I did did pretty good against him. He'll admit it.
3: You did.
0: Yes. Yes.
3: You did. I was so cheering for you up on the... I was watching him, and he was beating... He actually beat him at one point.
0: Yeah. We had... there was a day when we were doing the driving course when it was driving rain the entire time, and everyone was racing in this driving rain, and the cars were pitching sideways, and the windshield wipers
3: Steve
0: were
3: Hartman
0: going.
3: Steve Hartman was driving clear across the grass, cutting through the track.
0: Like bumper to bumper, and it was really exciting. I mean, it's as exciting as it is to race in the driving rain. It adds an extra element to it, but...
3: I have to say that was one of the most, that was one of the best days. Like, one of the best things you can do with your clothes on is race a car.
0: Yeah. It was true. You ought to do that.
1: I'd like to.
0: You got to get your publicist going on that.
3: You should do that. It's so much fun.
1: I bet.
0: All right. Let's talk about this lingerie bowl very quickly, which I heard about. I've heard about some weeks back. And then I thought it went away, but then it came back again. Am I right? This is a halftime pay-per-view at the Super
3: it's
0: Bowl?
3: Lingerie Bowl 2004 is what it's called. It's pay-per-view halftime at the Super Bowl. So it's going to come on at the same time as the halftime at Super Bowl.
0: Right.
3: And it's seven girls against seven girls playing full contact takedown football.
0: What are you wearing?
3: We're wearing lingerie.
0: Oh, really?
3: We have pads on we have shoulder pads. And they've changed it to hockey helmets now. Like, they're a little smaller than regular helmets because regular helmets would do too much damage to our skin.
0: Sure, sure. And so, where do you play it?
3: We're going to do it at the Coliseum.
0: L.A. Coliseum?
3: L.A. Coliseum.
0: Really?
3: Yeah.
0: The hell is this world? This is why the Taliban wants to blow us up, by the
1: way.
0: This is it. The picture of chicks wearing hockey helmets, thong backs, shoulder pants.
3: No, they're hot pants. They're not thong backs. All right, go back.
0: Hot pants and beating the crap out of each other while guys drink and
3: We're actually playing football. We really are. We are out there every Tuesdays and Thursdays practicing, and the practices are so much fun.
0: Really? Who?
3: We have NFL coaches and different people who are. I was out there today with my quarterback coach because I don't want to go out there and do an athletic foul.
0: Are you playing quarterback?
3: I'm quarterback.
0: Oh.
3: So I have a pretty good spiral.
0: Really?
3: Yeah, I'm working hard on it.
0: I'll tell you that Angie really goes for it. I like that. And who's on your team? You have other hot chicks on your team?
3: Girls are really. Actually, there are no dogs on any of the teams.
0: No, you can't. It's a disgrace.
3: They're really pretty girls. Great bodies.
0: What if you win? What do you get? Does the winner get anything?
3: Well, I heard that Dodge pulled out.
0: We were going to win a truck,
3: but there's a bonus involved.
0: Yeah.
3: And hopefully by Super Bowl time, they'll have another sponsor.
0: That's what I heard.
3: Kick something in.
0: Yeah. Yep. Wow. Yep. Terrorists hate this activity. Nothing wrong with it, though.
3: If guys can play football, why can't girls?
0: Yeah.
3: No, what's the problem? Well, it's like playing in your bathing suit. It's bigger than my bathing suit, actually. This uniform that I'm wearing is bigger than my bathing suit.
0: All right, but you have a very small bathing suit. You got to be fair.
3: I don't wear thongs.
0: No, you don't.
3: No.
0: You don't?
3: No.
0: Oh, okay. All right. Well, it's off, by the way, because I'm a thong man.
3: I wear thong underwear.
0: Well, yeah, but that's the thing is, I wear thong bathing suit, and I insist my ladies wear thong as well. So we'll have to. We'll talk about that. It's not necessarily a deal breaker for us. Anastasia?
4: Uh-huh.
0: You're 24. Anastasia had a prom about a half hour ago, and then Angie came in.
1: Yeah. The husband who's too...
3: Hi.
1: The husband is too shy, and you were going to tell us what you mean by that.
4: What won't
1: he do?
4: Okay. He's blessed when it comes to being down there. But when it comes to the sexual department, all he does is just lay down, and I have to do all the work. And it's like pulling teeth with him to get him to try something else. And if I bring up something else, he's like, well, I don't feel comfortable with that, or I'm not comfortable with that. And I need to know.
0: Does he really say, I don't feel comfortable with that? Because I've never known a guy to do that.
4: Yes.
0: That's strange. Is he a religious guy?
1: Those are the words he uses? We're like bewildered by that.
4: I suggested for New Year's Eve that we do something wild, you know, let's try something, you know, like on the side of the road or do something like that. And he said no.
1: It's too much hassle
4: really
1: for him.
4: I'm not comfortable with trying stuff like that.
1: Yeah, well, trying things out in public. But when you try to change positions, he says, oh, that's, I'm not comfortable.
3: Why don't you buy him porn?
1: Wait a minute. Wait, this guy may be a diabolical genius. Or he just says, no, I don't want to do that.
3: He's just lazy, right?
1: Yes.
3: He's just lazy and doesn't want to please he's getting off without pleasing you.
1: You already do. Right. Guys have their sort of zone, and you're already doing what he likes best. And to get him out of that zone, it spoils the whole experience for him, so he doesn't want to get out of that zone.
4: That's my question. How can I get him out of the zone without having to make it seem
1: You don't go in the zone.
0: You got to cut him off.
1: You don't go in the zone. You say, hey, forget it. We're not doing anything tonight then.
0: But here's the thing, too, is we will, as guys, once we get a consistent sexual partner, this would never happen with Angie, but once guys get a consistent sexual partner, not every guy, not Sting, that jack-off Sting, has to just sit on Oprah for 5 hours a day talking about how he bangs the bejesus out of his wife using tantric sex. Hold on a second. Let me just go off, because I did see Sting and his old lady Trudy on Oprah. I don't know what the hell happened, but it was during the vacation. I just flicked on the TV, and there he was. I find it very bizarre / incredibly pompous to sort of sit there with your wife and go, yes, I make love to her for 7 or 8 hours at a time. It's like, really? Who cares? Yeah. And isn't that kind of weird?
3: You don't believe that he does that?
0: I don't know if he does it. I don't care if he does it. I find it sort of bizarre that he would be on Oprah
1: for him to broadcast that.
0: Explaining about what he does to his wife and the multiple orgasms and the multiple hours that he does it to her with. And I know. And by the way, it screws the curve up for the regular guys, and it's these sort of BS tantric sex guys who screw up. They put the bar too high, and they get all those Oprah chicks. And then my wife sits around and goes, Sting, when he's not writing songs about his wife, he's making slow, rhythmic, lovemaking movements on her that last five. And you want to know why you can't have the talk radio on while you're getting a BJ? And it's like, I'm going to kill Sting.
3: You know what? Somebody just told me recently that Sting has nothing on him.
0: Really?
1: Yes. Sting has nothing on him.
0: Who told you? The celebrity?
3: A friend of mine.
0: All I'm saying is nobody should know how long it takes you to come or how long you bang your wife. You know what I mean?
1: It's intrusive.
0: If you're into yoga, so be it. You're into yoga.
1: Yeah, that's good. Happy for you.
0: And if you feel like bragging just a little bit and saying, since I started doing the Pilates, it's improved my performance. We get the picture.
1: We got no problem. We spent a lot of time together.
0: Say whatever you like, but I don't need to hear you about banging your wife for 5 hours.
1: No, it's not right.
0: Yeah, and then like I
1: said...
0: Have
1: I heard? Does she want him talking about that?
0: I don't know. Where's her dad?
1: I know.
0: Her dad's sitting on a whole bunch of TV. Yes. Yeah, great. He's banging the bejesus out of my daughter.
1: Oh, my God.
0: Yeah, my little angel's getting the crap banged out of her for 6-7 hours at a time. Yeah, it's great.
1: Yeah.
0: Thanks, Sting.
1: Come on.
0: Hey, it's just such a jack-off move to do.
3: What does that mean? That he's just not ejaculating for 7 hours and they're just...
0: I don't know.
1: Yes,
0: making
1: that's what that means.
3: And they're just...
1: They're just together.
3: In bed together. Making love for 7 hours.
1: And if you had all the money and time in the world, most people would probably do that.
0: But here's what I've decided.
3: It sounds great.
0: There's two types of blowhard jack-off guys. There's the Joey Buttafuoco type, who just is a blowhard jack-off kind of guy. And then there's the slide-under-the-radar Sting type, who does it in a very... subversive way.
1: These are the same guys.
0: Under.
1: The reason we're so sensitive to
0: my woman is because
1: these are the same guys in the '70s would tell us about the man.
0: Yeah,
1: same guy.
0: No.
1: Oh yeah, the man is the man. We wouldn't deal with that growing up. So.
0: Shut up. They just ruin it for all other guys. By the way, they really do. Why can't you be like Sting? Sting's full of crap. All right, what the hell are we talking about?
1: Commercial breaks.
0: Yeah, but I had something to say, and then Sting got me going. Okay, here's what I'm saying.
1: Yeah.
0: Yes, 90% of guys will slide into a path of least resistance vibe when it comes to work, when it comes to sex, when it comes to relationship. We will navigate our way through a relationship in an easy way, and that will spill into the bedroom.
1: But
0: not the first 6 months of the relationship, but year number six, you start sliding into it.
1: But not only sliding into their sort of comfort zone, their lazy zone. There's a huge positive also. It's like, it's just what they like.
0: Yeah, that's what I like. I like to hold still. Yeah. She gets on top. I come in 3 minutes and then watch some Sports Center. Everything's good. I watch the lingerie bowl.
1: And so it's like saying...
0: And then when the woman says, well, how about you get up and do this and burn some calories? And I go, nah, not my thing. Well, of course, it's not your thing. You're doing your thing.
1: Yeah.
0: And that ain't your thing because it involves a little sweat and maybe a calf cramp.
1: Well, women don't understand. They have all the goods. Yeah. All they got to say is, hey, fine, nothing then. They're fine. I'm tired. I don't want to do anything either.
0: You treat it the same as if you tell them to get out and mow the lawn.
1: Absolutely.
0: And he says, not my thing.
1: Yeah.
0: You say, oh, yeah, it is your thing.
1: Yeah.
0: It's your new thing.
3: So if your wife wasn't giving you any and...
0: Yeah.
3: You know, and then she, and
1: you'd
3: so
1: respond.
3: You had to work for it.
1: Yeah, you'd respond.
3: You would respond.
1: Of course.
3: Okay,
0: yeah,
3: this is what
0: happens. Oh, who cares?
3: There's her answer.
0: That's right.
3: Stop giving him what he wants.
0: That's right. All right. Don't make it easy for him to settle into that. Angie Everhart here tonight. Celebrity Mole, ABC. Wednesday night. Boy, that's coming up fast.
3: Wednesday night.
0: All right. We'll take a, what time on Wednesday night? 8 o'clock? We've got to figure that out. Get that written down here, Ann. Take a quick break. We'll be right back. Hey, everybody. It's Loveline. I'm Adam. That's Dr. Drew. Phone number 1-800-LOVE-191. Angie Everhart is here tonight.
3: Woo-hoo.
0: I think we'll call our supermodel Angie Everhart, actress, race car driver, thrill seeker, stunt woman, an American, I might add.
1: Wow.
0: Oh, yes. Oh, yes. Phone's buzzing away.
3: Whoa.
0: Angie is going to be on the Celebrity Mole, which is coming up on ABC this Wednesday. And also halftime at the Lingerie Bowl going on at the
1: can't believe we're
0: Super Bowl.
1: Close enough to the Super Bowl to be talking about it. It's sort of disturbing, distressing.
0: Yeah, I know. I seem like I see, it seems like I spend 3 quarters of the year. Well, I guess I do waiting for football season to start.
5: Yeah.
0: And then when it's over, it's kind of weird. It's like, oh no. And it's this weird thing where you're approaching the pinnacle. This is the big game, but then also when this game ends.
5: And it's over.
0: It's disappointment. Yeah.
3: I was disappointed in the Denver game the other night, though.
0: Oh, my God.
3: They got handed their cookies.
0: Yeah, I mean, the game was, I don't know, 31-3 in the first half or something. I mean, Denver just got destroyed. Other than that, though, some good games going on. Green Bay, so on and so forth.
3: Are you a Packer fan?
0: Well, here's the thing. I'm a Rams fan. People attack me. But you know what I like about sports guys? They're smallish, white, antagonistic guys who use sports as a vehicle to abuse verbally.
5: Right.
0: You know what I mean? So it's like they go, "What's your team, Adam?" And I go, "The Rams." "Oh, the Rams? What are you into the Rams for? They backstabbed you. They left for St. Louis." And I go, "Well, I grew up in L.A. I always liked the Rams coming from L.A., and I don't know what other team to root for. But they screwed you! You're an idiot! Hey, Jeff, guess what team Adam likes? No, backstabbing Rams. Oh, dude, what an idiot." You know, it's like, I don't know. To me, it's an easy math thing. When I was 9, I had a Rams beanie.
5: Yeah.
0: You know what I mean? I enjoyed watching the Rams.
3: I can't help it. I like the Cleveland Browns. I'm from Ohio.
5: There you go.
3: Even though they disappoint us every year. But
0: yeah, that's usually how it goes. And by the way, it's horribly frustrating to watch any kind of sports in Los Angeles because I sit
3: except
0: around.
3: Except for Lingerie Bowl.
0: Oh, no, that you can watch because everyone's a fan. And it's not broken up. It's not divided state by state. But hey, I sit around with a bunch of guys. They're Patriot fans. They're Steelers fans. Everybody's from somewhere else. Not one Los Angelino amongst them. And even if there was, it wouldn't be a Rams fan. And now I'm considered an a-hole for liking the Rams. I don't. Who should I like? And then the lame suggestions start. Yeah. You know, when I go, "Well, I don't know, then who's my
3: Raiders?
0: Team? Oh, what about the Raiders?"
5: Yeah.
0: And I go, "Well, they left LA too."
5: Yeah.
0: "Well, then you got to go San Diego." It's like, listen, it's all fantasy, you retards. You think the team knows?
5: No,
0: team's
5: like,
0: counting on me.
5: Like, you didn't play for the Rams.
0: Yeah, I know.
5: So they talk as though they actually played for the team.
0: Really,
5: one time.
0: It really gets sad when they speak in terms of we and us.
5: Yeah, yeah.
0: Yeah, we're looking at a pretty good outing this weekend. I think we can handle Buffalo pretty good, and you know us Pat, you know us. Oh, please! Oh my God, April. All right, so I'm a Rams fan.
6: Hello.
0: You're 19.
6: Yes.
0: What's up?
6: Well, I went to a party at my friend's
5: house tonight.
6: One weekend, and
0: shut up, Drew. Without me, you'd be nothing.
6: And. Go ahead. And I got, like, really, really drunk, and I really don't remember much of it, but there was this guy there that I hated, and he's the same age as me. And at some point, me and him ended up in my friend's bathroom having sex.
0: Mm-hmm.
6: And from what
3: thin line between love and hate.
5: Did he rape you?
6: No. And from what my friends say is, no, apparently I went willingly with him, and apparently we went in and out, like, all night. Just doing it, and I really don't like
0: in,
6: it.
0: In and out. You mean
6: in and out
0: the bathroom and back? Yeah, you're going. You're okay.
6: Yeah. And,
0: well, why do you? Are you sure you hate the guy?
6: And well, he's like when I met him and I wasn't, you know, drunk. He was just an asshole to me, and he's like best friends with the next boyfriend of mine who's an ass, and he's an asshole too. So like,
5: you seem to be attracted to assholes, just like your ex-boyfriend.
6: Well, anyway.
5: So his being an asshole doesn't mean you're not attracted to him.
6: Yeah, and I woke up the next morning immediately when I found out what happened. And I partially remember some of it, but not all of it. But I was like, "Oh my God!" And now he hangs out with the same friends I do, and I know I'm gonna have to run into him at some point, and I'm not sure what to say. He has a girlfriend, and I don't.
0: Oh, who cares? You like him.
5: You like him, yeah.
0: Of course you like him.
5: Yeah,
0: if you didn't like him, you just shake it off and deny it. Yeah, you're into the guy.
5: Yeah, you don't know what to do because you want to keep going.
0: Right. And look, don't get into that thing where I didn't want anything to whatever, but I felt she needed to know, or I just felt like that's such a load of crap. Good. You don't want her to know? Don't say anything.
5: Yeah.
0: Don't bring it up again. Don't talk to him about it. Don't talk to her about it.
5: That's it. He'll be fine.
6: Okay.
0: All right. Take a nice long loofah bath.
6: All right. Bye.
0: Bye.
1: What the hell?
0: This is why I don't go take questions on this show. What do we got? There's this guy I really hate, but he banged me for 7 hours like Sting. Idiot. Sitting around playing a sitar. It's driving me nuts, all this jack-off. Oh, guess who made the cover of Oprah magazine this year?
1: Who?
0: This last Sting. Month.
3: Oprah.
0: No, Oprah.
3: Oprah.
0: On the cover of every single one.
3: Everyone.
0: The idea that her legions of fans don't see anything wrong with her starting up a magazine, putting her name on it, and then putting her big fat puss on it.
3: I wonder why she does that.
0: Every single episode single issue is her.
1: It must sell more magazines.
0: Who
1: must
0: cares?
1: Be what people
0: it's,
1: want
0: it's
1: who
0: horrible.
1: Buy that magazine.
0: Oh.
3: It's well, like I mean, it could have articles and pictures of her in every magazine, but she's on the cover every magazine.
1: There's got to be a reason for it. They wouldn't do it if it didn't sell magazines.
0: Yeah.
1: Right?
0: Would no, they? Well, look.
3: Well, if I started a magazine, I wouldn't want to be on the cover of a magazine
0: issue. It's obnoxious, and it should be held against her, just like Lisa Gibbons. Remember her?
1: Pictures.
0: Yeah, Lisa had her daytime talk show, and we went backstage, or I did her show once, or something like
1: times.
0: That, or boom,
1: yeah.
0: Whatever. I don't remember anymore. But there's about 7,000 pictures of Lisa. Lisa on a surfboard, a bunch of Samoan guys holding it overhead. Lisa and the kids, Lisa and the hubby, Lisa and Bert Bacharach. Lisa, Lisa, Lisa, Lisa. And I just said, hey, that's obnoxious. Like, what the hell's going on here? And Drew did that, you know, because Drew has to defend everyone. Drew's like, well, it probably wasn't her doing. I mean, the producers probably did it. Yeah, I said, yeah, but if this was my show and they put 8,000 pictures of me up in the back, I'd tell
3: them,
0: guys, take them down and put up a painting or something, would you? That's obnoxious. People are going to think I'm an a-hole. And the same with the magazine. Oprah should get her big fat puss off of that thing.
1: Are there other magazines that's like saying, though.
0: Forbes!
1: No, but it's like it's like saying Car and Driver. There's a car on every mag. You know what I mean?
3: No, that's not the same. Cars don't have egos.
1: But
0: what
1: it
0: is
1: kind of the same.
0: Of retardism?
1: No, the point is you can make the
0: you're
1: same.
0: You're an idiot. That's your police. What happened to you?
1: Because
0: what happened?
1: It's not about Oprah, but it's Oprah's magazine identifies her as her magazine.
0: It doesn't have to put a picture of her on the cover.
1: It has
3: her name on the cover, so she can have whoever she wants, a guest appearance.
0: Let's just put it this way. She's come out with something like 60-something issues in the magazine's existence, and she's 63 for 63 on covers. You want to know who's going to be on next month in the 7,000 months after that? Oprah, Oprah, and more Oprah. I would hold this against the guy I like.

0: He's never done it, and I've never done it, but I've heard it was really painful, so.
1: So, of course, you'd be interested in trying that?
0: I don't know, because I'm always up for new things. But
1: even really painful things?
2: Yeah.
0: Well, to be honest, I just pierced my lip, like, 2 hours ago, and it didn't hurt, so I guess I can handle pain.
2: Yeah.
1: Trauma impulses.
2: Yeah, I mean, look, you could slam your hand in a taxi cab door
1: and be okay.
2: And be okay doesn't mean you want to go out and do it, though, right?
0: Exactly. It's just like my friend had sex with her boyfriend, and they tried it with lube, and she was in tears.
1: Yeah, so why do you want to try this?
3: Well, if it hurts, don't do it.
1: Right.
2: Stink can do it for 4 hours, though. With no lube. With no lube.
1: Just
2: tantric
1: willfully,
2: lube.
1: Yeah, tantric.
2: Willful lube. His dork has an aura around it that acts as a water-soluble lube. Sounds like a sitar if you put your ear against Sting's dork. Sounds like sitar music. Jack off. All right, hey, Christy.
1: You're 15. Relax. Come
3: right.
1: on. This is ridiculous.
3: You have your whole life to try stuff like that.
1: Hey, Adam, I had a colonoscopy last week.
2: Ooh.
1: Yeah.
2: Yeah. How'd that go, Drew? Lube?
3: Lube?
1: Lube and pain meds and sedation.
2: And And a wooden spoon to bite on, right?
1: No, I was out.
2: You're out?
1: Yeah. Completely out.
2: God knows what they did to you, Drew.
1: God knows.
2: The time you anally rape your patient. Because it's like, hey, my ass is hurting. Yeah, well, no kidding. That's the time you make your move. See, when you go to the dentist's office and the patient wakes up, it's like, I thought I had a root canal, but my ass is killing me. Then it's like, that's a red flag. You get the anal probe. That's where the guy gets into quick anal raping.
3: Why did you? You were going in for a checkup for?
1: Yeah, I've got a lot of colon cancer in my family. So they found something. They found a polyp. So
3: really,
1: good thing I did it.
2: Yeah, Drew was happy about that. Then what do they do with that polyp?
1: They burn them out. They take them out. Right there.
3: So that is what causes the cancer.
1: Those turn into cancers.
3: Oh wow.
2: When are they? When's the polyp burning?
1: They did it when they're in there.
2: Oh that's really? So that's. That's my thing.
3: You're getting up there, so you should go in for a checkup too.
2: Yeah.
3: Haven't you had the checkup?
1: No, he won't listen to anything.
2: No,
3: My father had colon cancer. They didn't get it soon enough. I mean, he survived it, but
1: horrible. There's no reason to have colon cancer today. Colonoscopy every 5 years will prevent essentially all colon cancers.
2: Now I'm going to get that.
1: It's a common cancer.
2: I'm going to give that. Do they film it?
1: You can get pictures. Yeah,
2: I'm going to get the pictures. I'm going to send them to you, Angie. I'll sign him.
1: He's got a lovely colon. A lovely colon.
2: A fantastic colon.
1: The house tour would be amazing.
2: I got a model. My colon used to do runway work. Actually, New York and Milan. Used to do a lot of runway work. Very hot over there. Then it got strung out on cocaine. It got in with the wrong crowd. It's ugly. It's very ugly.
3: Gross.
2: Became the mistress of this rich Arab guy. It was sad. It was sad at the end. But really.
1: But that's why you got to go check it out. It's been a little road worn.
2: Yeah. Been around the block.
1: Needs a little checkup.
2: All right. Yeah. Get that colonoscopy. And again, with the instructions of you find anything, take care of it. It's like when the car's up on the rack, go ahead and do the work.
1: I was doing some work, and Katie Couric's people were sort of encouraging me. You know, they're big in these cancer prevention because her husband died of colon cancer in his 40s.
2: Ooh.
1: And I thought,
3: At 40, you're supposed to have a checkup at 40 for men, right?
1: Well, 50 is when you're really supposed to start, unless you have a lot of family history. And then it's 45 or 40, even, yeah.
2: All right. Go get that, Drew.
1: All right.
2: And listen, I like being put under anyway, so I look forward to any procedure.
1: It's an excuse for Demerol and Versed for you.
2: What's it feel like when you wake up?
1: You're kind of confused. You're kind of zonked out of it for a while. I slept the rest of the day, basically.
2: Oh, really? But again, as a doctor, if you're going to anally rape your patient while they're under, that's the time.
1: That's when I make my move.
2: That's when you make your move.
1: Yeah.
2: What are they going to do? All right. Angie Everhart's here. Celebrity Mole in the Yucatan is coming up this Wednesday on ABC. We'll take a quick break. We'll be right back. Hey, yo, it's Loveline. Come on,
3: Loveline.
2: Yeah. Angie Everhart is here tonight. Angie's got a younger sister named Amber.
3: Whoa.
2: Is that what it says? Yeah, I'm just looking at it. This is a perfect name for her. I bet she's hot.
3: Amber?
2: Yeah. She got that amber-colored hair like you?
3: She's got jet black hair.
2: Oh, really?
3: Yes.
2: Does she color it?
3: Yes.
2: Oh, okay.
3: She used to be blonde. Now she's got jet black.
2: Yeah. Wait, is she a model, too?
3: No.
2: Yeah. What's she do? She does something?

0: I don't think she has a job at the moment.
1: That's a turn on.
0: Yeah.
2: For a guy.
1: All right. That's always nice. Like, less going. Like, when you hear that they're doing a whole bunch of stuff, so it's like, yeah, big deal. She's a scientist. She's a martial arts instructor. And she's a composer.
2: Guys do not like challenges.
1: Yeah, it's no good. We're going to just have her sitting home ordering Pink Dot and smoking weed.
0: Are you serious?
1: Yeah, we like that.
2: Listen, we're talking
0: You've
2: about
0: got to be kidding
2: guy,
0: me.
2: Male motivational priorities. If we don't work to overcome them,
0: because I'm busy, I'm unattractive to you.
2: No, I think guys think, oh, meets lots of guys. Ugh,
1: yeah, no,
2: too competitive.
1: It's not that you're attractive to. Here's the thing: if you stayed home, ate pizza, and watched The Price is Right. And eight pot brownies, you would be marginally less attractive than if you were out doing these lingerie bowls and celebrity moles and race car driving and all that kind of stuff.
2: As opposed to if you're male.
1: You're more attractive out doing everything you're doing now, but it sounds like we can't get you now. You see?
2: That's our guy's thing.
1: Yeah, she's hanging out with Corbin Bernstein.
2: Yeah. Switch it around. The guy version of this, the guy who's racing as opposed to the guy who's sitting eating pizza.
1: Much more attractive. 1,000,000,000 times.
2: It's a vast difference.
0: No, so I should just leave the show now and go home and
2: have pizza.
0: Order pizza.
1: Yeah.
0: I'm doomed.
1: We'll be around.
0: I'm doomed to be single forever. Is that what it is?
1: We'll be coming around. Yeah, what is it? What, are you single?
0: I am.
1: What's up? You set your goals too high. Just find a nice regular guy. You want a show business guy.
0: I think I actually found a regular guy.
1: Oh, really?
0: Yeah.
1: What's he do? Yeah, he's like a producer or something, though, right? Just a regular guy?
0: Regular guy.
1: Regular job?
0: Yeah.
1: It's much better. Here's what, let me explain what you women should do. And I think a lot of you do. Is you go out and you have your kicks.
0: Mm-hmm.
1: You're model, you travel, you're with exciting guys, you roll around with Sting for 17 hours, roll around with Charlie Sheen. Mm-hmm. You have a good time. You do the Hollywood scene.
0: Mm-hmm.
1: And then you start getting into your mid-30s. You start to calm down a little. You got the biological clock ticking. And you realize you don't need some guys banging your best friend, calling in escorts, and doing a mound of coke. And you just want some stable guy. You don't want to be a bricklayer, but you find some guys like a dentist and you settle in. You've had your fun. He's a couple years older than you.
0: I've just been holding out
1: for
0: love.
1: Yeah.
0: You know, I wasn't going to settle for anything else, so... That's what I'm holding out for.
1: Yeah, me too. I mean, I'm in love with the notion of being in love. Drew knows that. You know what I'm saying?
2: You've always said that.
1: That's right.
0: You have a great wife, Adam.
1: Yes, she's great. Yeah, Angie and my wife at the banquet after the race, they sat down and they just were thick as thieves. Yeah, a few boozes. They both have a strong love of Van Halen, and they just had a little white trash off. I got loaded and made my way to another table. No one plays the air guitar like my wife. All right, let's do a little, you want to do a Germany or Florida, Drew?
2: Yeah, let's do it.
1: All right. Charlie?
3: Hi.
1: Yes, you're 14. It's time to play Germany or Florida.
3: Okay. A man was put on trial for attempted murder. When his girlfriend caught him cheating, she moved in with her 17-year-old daughter. Apparently, he didn't take rejection well. He told the police after the fact that he stole the radioactive material to test the plant's security. Yes, he stole radioactive material from a power plant that he worked at, hired a private eye to find her apartment, broke in, and contaminated her food and sleeping quarters on a routine medical checkup, doctors said she had 10 times the amount of radiation considered healthy. She literally glowed in the dark. Now she has to live.
1: Hold on a second. She didn't glow in the dark.
2: First of all, yeah, that's Gilligan's Island.
1: Yeah.
2: Where they glow in the dark after.
1: Okay.
2: Secondly, there's no such thing as a routine medical workup on this planet that would include a Geiger
3: routine
2: counter.
3: Routine medical
2: There's no such thing. There's no such thing as a routine medical checkup that would detect radiation.
1: But, Drew, if a patient came in literally
2: glowing, you might think of radiation.
1: Like one of those sticks you snap.
2: Only if she started, like, growing, like, insect antenna, growing to proportionate size, giant sizes.
1: All right, this story's got a few gaping holes in it.
2: Yes, yes.
1: But is it Germany Or is it Florida?
2: The mother moving in with the 17-year-old daughter screams Florida.
1: Yeah, mm-hmm. But the power plant and the contamination from the power plant does have a sort of German feel to it.
2: Because they don't have nuclear power really in Florida, do they?
1: I don't know.
0: But that would be Texas.
1: I think we're going Germany on this. All right, we go Germany?
2: I'll go with you.
1: We go Germany, Charlie.
3: Yep, you guys are right.
1: Germany's right. Thank you.
3: Thank you very much.
1: Thank you, and mahalo. Literally, and then literally, by the way, we need to reel that in just a little bit. Like where the guy goes, I literally jumped out of my skin. Literally jumped out of my skin. No. You can't use the hyperbole with the literally in front of it.
2: No.
1: Just glowing. No, yeah. Literally glowing. Literally.
2: You can just say glowing, but not literally.
1: I understand. After I ate some three alarm chili, my ass was literally on fire. Literally.
2: Torch, flame. Literally. No, actually. Not. Genuinely.
1: It ruins
2: truly.
1: The literally for the people who need to use the literally.
2: Yeah,
1: you can't literally.
2: Yeah, there's no such thing as a routine medical workup ever on the earth include a radiation check, a Geiger counter.
1: You're just jealous because you don't do that for your patients.
2: Never happened.
1: You're
2: not in a million
1: years. Someone's jealous. All right, who do we want to talk to? Nick engaged a 24-year-old woman?
2: I want to take a break.
1: 17? Oh, you want to take a break?
2: Yeah.
1: But I can't take a break because there's people that need help. Nick?
4: Yeah, what's up?
1: You're 17?
4: Yeah. Oh.
1: Mm-hmm. You're engaged to a 24-year-old woman?
4: Yeah, she's almost 25.
1: Okay.
2: And what's the question?
4: Well, there's a dilemma because, you know, we're wanting to get married, and the mother doesn't approve of it, so it's going to create a lot of tension between us and my mother and her family and my family and so on and so forth, and I'm just trying to figure out how I can get her to accept it.
2: What kind of things is she disturbed about with this woman?
4: My age and her age, she thinks.
2: Well, it's 7 years. All right, what else?
4: She thinks it's a codependent relationship due to that.
2: No doubt it is, but what else? Anything else going on?
4: She's just entirely against it.
1: This is your mother.
2: Nothing else about this woman would upset your mom.
4: Say what?
2: She's otherwise a perfectly suitable candidate for marriage. This 24.
4: Well, she's got four kids also.
2: Thank you. Thank you. Oh, by the way.
1: Wow.
2: If
1: you get married, make it five.
2: Yeah.
0: Yes.
2: Yeah. Seven. You also. Nick will be the fifth. But Nick, you don't even know what that means to take care of four kids. Please, come on.
0: You're 17. Why are you in such a rush to get married?
4: Well, due to the fact that I lived my life a little bit too early.
1: Hold on. Because I live my life a quarter mile at a time, like Vin Diesel did in The Fast and the Furious.
2: Yeah, by your own rules.
1: And I play by my own rules. Yeah. Okay.
0: Yeah, but you're still 17.
2: Yeah.
0: I grew up fast, too, but I'm not married either.
1: Let's take a she's waiting for true love.
0: Yes.
2: She's in love with
0: that. I'm waiting for the idea of love.
1: I'm in love with the notion of being in love. And Sting. We got to take a quick break. Angie Everhart here. We'll get back with Nick. We'll talk him out of this after this.

0: everybody.
1: It's your birthday.
0: Loveline.
1: It's your birthday.
0: Yeah. Oh, can't get enough of those Eagles. Boy, do they suck. They're in the top of my don't need to hear another song from this band ever again list. The Eagles? Yeah.
2: Yeah.
0: Yeah. Mm-hmm. Except for that witchy woman. Oh, that's sketchy. Yeah. You guys who are listening to the show, Angie Everhart is here, by the way, talking about the Celebrity Mole, ABC Wednesday nights. Angie's old enough to remember, so is Drew, that rock groups used to write songs about devil women and witchy women. And women being like cats.
2: Yeah, women that cast spells on you.
0: Gypsy women.
2: Yeah, women that cast spells on you.
0: Yeah.
2: And spooky women. And
0: gypsy cat women.
2: Yeah.
0: Yeah. Evil.
1: Brown-eyed woman.
2: Evil.
0: Evil. Evil women.
1: You're
0: women
1: talking about evil
0: spells.
1: Women.
0: Yeah. Yeah.
1: You're saying I'm an evil
2: but
1: woman.
2: But then the men were all rambling men, so they couldn't help themselves. Like, what are you going
0: to
2: do?
0: You have to ramble if the woman's going to be a devil woman.
2: Of course. Of course.
0: Yeah.
2: What are you going to do?
0: Yeah.
1: What is the definition of a devil woman?
0: She's got the cat's eyes. She's got the nine lines. She draws you in with her beauty. She's not some fat chick with bad skin. She's beautiful. She brings you in. She seduces you. She brings you into her web. And then the devil woman comes out. Not quite sure what she does at that point. But that's why I'm a rambling guy.
2: Right.
0: I have to ramble.
2: Have to.
0: Yeah, it would make sense. And by the way, the guys who rambled, they rambled from good women. It would make more sense if they rambled from the devil woman.
2: Right.
0: Like if they combined the two song genres. Like, I'm sorry, I got to ramble because you're a devil woman. But instead, it's like, I got to ramble and you're great. Which sends a very bad message to the young girls listening. Yeah?
2: Indeed.
0: Mm-hmm.
2: I'm with you.
0: I'm a whiskey-drinking, rambling man, but it's okay because you're a devil woman. So I got to ramble.
2: All right, back to Nick.
0: Yeah. And here's the thing about the 70s, too. Once you got the label of being a rambling man, there's nothing you could do.
2: I love you.
0: I love the home. I love your bed. I love your car. Here's my problem.
2: I'm that guy.
0: Rambling man.
2: That's me.
0: I'm a rambler. Got to ramble. Don't want to. Have to. Maybe Maybe next time when I'm in town again, I'll come by and see you. But that I'm rambling around.
2: And you know that,
1: I hope I find a rambling man.
2: That dad of you?
0: I'm a rambler.
2: Pops who abandoned, ignored you.
1: Or at least somebody who can play it.
2: Pops who neglected you?
0: Mm-hmm.
2: It's okay because he was Rolling Stone.
0: He was Rolling Stone.
2: He had to do that.
0: He was a rambler.
2: That's why he neglected him.
0: Precursor to the rambling man was the Rolling Stone.
2: That's right.
0: Yeah, he had to ramble. He had to roll. That's all right. That's the kind of guy he was.
2: Back to Nick.
0: All right. More likely they're abusive alcoholic pedophiles, but it's not as glamorous to sing about that. And have you ever tried to rhyme anything with pedophile?
2: Well, not with abusive alcoholic pedophile. No, I can't say I have.
0: Nick? Yeah, better just call yourself a rambling guy.
2: It's code for that.
0: Nick?
3: What's up?
2: All right, Nick, so she has four kids. Is she an alcoholic?
0: All right, do a real recap here, Drew.
2: Yeah, Nick is a 17-year-old.
0: Nick should learn to ramble, by the way.
2: He may become one, who wants to marry a 24-year-old with four children. And mom's upset, then we're saying, hey, Nick, what's the hurry, A? B, your girlfriend's got to have a hellacious history and is looking just for a life preserver now. For whatever reason, you're the kind of person that needs to rescue someone in distress, the damsel in distress. Why do you need to do that?
3: I don't see it as that way. Before I met her, she didn't want to be with another guy, and we met, and it happened.
0: Well, she didn't want to be with another man, but she was all right with being with a teenager.
2: Right.
0: Because her last guy was an a-hole.
2: And beat the crap
1: out
2: of her.
1: Four children from the same man?
3: No, two different guys.
0: Five guys.
2: And the last guy wasn't sort of an abusive a-hole?
3: The first one was. The second one, she really couldn't get along with. She was married to him, and she left him. I mean, she can get along with him. Outside the state.
0: Let me defend young Nick for just one second. Once in a while, make a case for him. Once in a while, you get these old soul guys.
2: Not at 17, not with four kids involved.
0: Okay. Yeah, it is negligent for a guy to step in a stepfather role when he is not mature enough himself.
2: Right.
0: I mean, you're 4 years away from buying a six-pack.
1: Do you really think that you were mature at 17?
2: Oh, my God.
3: Say what?
2: Us?
1: Yes.
2: Us?
1: Were you?
2: Oh, my God.
1: You too. Were you?
0: No. Listen, I was beating off to a rat box when I was 17.
2: No, we were barely there at 30.
0: Yeah. Yeah. But you don't know that.
2: You don't know. At 17, you think you got it all together.
0: Right.
1: Okay. So his intentions are good.
2: Well, of course, but he wants to rescue her. And that's what you're doing. You're making rationalizations about why she doesn't get along with these abusive, abandoning a-holes. And she wasn't looking for a relationship, but then it just happened. Things don't just happen. They All happen right. because of something.
0: Well, let's just say you don't have to break up with her, but you shouldn't marry her.
1: And what is his question, your mother. By the way?
0: He wants to know what to do about his mom.
2: Mom, yeah.
0: And by the way, yeah, look, Nick's going to do what Nick wants to do, and I'm sure Nick's mom has been disappointed before.
1: Well, your mom's just worried. She doesn't want you to get married at 17. She wants you to go out and have fun and be a kid and do things that other 17-year-olds are doing.
2: Life can be concluded at that point. He'll be responsible for five lives, and the unfortunate ex-girlfriend is going to be a handful.
0: No, she's a mess. No. She's a mess.
2: Yeah.
0: I guarantee it.
2: Yeah.
0: And yes, Drew and I were talking on the way to the bathroom about this, by the way, when he was saying that she was looking for a lifesaver.
1: By the way, why do you guys go to the bathroom together?
2: So
1: that's
2: we can
1: a little
2: talk.
1: Strange.
0: So we can watch.
2: We're not actually the same toilet, not the same latrine.
1: Okay, because that was a little strange to me. You left me sitting here, and you're like, dude, let's go to the bathroom.
2: No,
1: like,
2: he said, let's go pee.
1: Let's go pee.
0: Yeah, that's the time we talk.
1: Okay.
0: That's when we
2: don't talk enough on the air. We need to talk.
0: That's when we really get to talk.
1: I found
0: on.
1: That a little bizarro.
0: Yeah.
2: She can come with us next time.
0: Yeah, you go with us. Number one. I mean, we don't know with a girl. You really don't. You really have to take their word for it. You know what I mean?
2: Yeah, well, if you were in your case.
0: That is the thing. That's the two. It's like if you walk in on a woman who's going to the bathroom, you almost always assume number one, right?
2: Mm-hmm.
0: Don't you?
2: Because they don't do the other one.
0: Yeah, they don't do the other one. But if you walk in on a guy sitting down, well, there's no math to be done.
2: They'll let you know.
0: Yeah. But he's taking a crap. It must be nice.
2: But even if there were a question. I know
0: this is simple math that others have worked out before
1: that's
0: me.
1: That's definitely
0: but
1: a quick retreat.
0: Is a guy does suck. I mean, is a guy, like, I took a crap at work today.
2: Tell me all about it.
0: Okay. I was over at the Kimmel Show. And I took a
2: By the way, women love the crap and fart talk. They love that. Angie's completely turned on by this right now.
1: Did you see me turn my head?
2: Yeah, she was like,
0: okay.
2: Oh, my God.
0: Listen, and I'm not proud of it, but once in a while, you gotta lay a little cable at work. It happens. You miss, you know what? My timing
2: Chris
0: is
2: likes
0: off.
2: It. Chris is into it.
0: My timing is off, Chris, because of the vacation. I look at crapping at work as poor form.
2: Yeah, yeah.
0: Now look, if you're working 14 hours, what are you going to do?
2: Yeah.
0: But if you're only there, and I'm only there about 5-6 hours a day, I can make it, I can time it. You know what I mean? Everyone should get their timing. Drink your cup of coffee, take your dump at home before you leave, get in your car, go to work, and then when you come home, you take your dump at night, if that's your rhythm. I got caught off guard because I was on vacation time. Mm-hmm. My colon was on a completely different time zone.
2: Yeah.
0: And all of a sudden, it was 4 o'clock.
1: It needs
0: I had to
1: be checked,
0: crap.
1: By the way.
0: We're gonna put some cable up there, right, Drew?
2: Mm-hmm.
0: With a camera on it? Yeah.
2: Yeah.
0: Anyway, I had to take crap, but it's a bathroom that services like an entire floor. There's 80 people that are going to roll through there, so you want to do your work fast.
2: Yeah.
0: As a woman, you just plop down there because no one knows what you're doing.
2: Right.
0: They just assume it's number one.
2: Right.
1: Well, I think women would prefer to do it home.
0: Yeah, I know, but I'm
1: at
0: saying
1: work, it's not a
0: if you are in public, you don't get the judgment that I get. That they walk in, they see my shoes and pants around my ankles, they know what's going on.
2: Yeah.
0: Yeah.
1: Well, because we have stalls and doors.
0: Oh,
1: and
0: you have dignity. You get dignity. All right, we go in here, Drew?
2: Yeah.
0: Line 6. Bill?
4: Hello?
0: You're 22?
4: Yeah.
0: Yeah, I already don't believe Bill.
2: I don't either.
0: I have no idea what his question is.
2: See, that's how you tell a bogus call.
0: Just don't believe him.
2: Yeah.
4: No. Hey.
0: Hey.
4: Okay.
2: Now he's going to try to convince us.
0: Go ahead.
4: Okay, my question is, my penis smells, and I shower regularly. All sometimes right. In between showers, I'll even rinse it, you know, with water.
0: Yep.
4: And it still smells, you know.
0: Yeah, now I believe
4: you. It's kind of embarrassing.
0: Yeah, well, it's probably not your penis. It's probably your sack that smells.
4: No, because sometimes when I'm jerking off, like, you know, I could smell it. Not my nut sack.
2: How can you tell the difference? How close is your nose to the different parts of your genitalia?
0: Yeah, no.
4: Well,
0: what state are your balls in? Arizona? your nut sack is 2 millimeters away from your penis. What do you think? I know the difference.
4: No, I'll catch it with my hand.
2: Are you uncircumcised, Bogus?
0: No, that's bogus.
2: Yeah, I know. But let's ask if he's uncircumcised. Just curious. Uncircumcised or circumcised?
4: Uncircumcised.
2: Okay. Well, there's a lot of bacteria that can grow in those dark and those are crevices, and you got to get that all cleaned out regularly and dry, dry as a bone.
4: What can I use to rinse with?
0: It's like having half a vagina.
2: In a way.
0: Being uncircumcised. Yeah. There's a little maintenance involved down there. It's like a lady's got a little maintenance involved, uncircumcised, a little maintenance involved. Mm-hmm. What do you mean, what can you... This is why this is... Yeah, what do you mean? What lantern oil? what do you mean, you dork? You use soap.
4: Well, I shower with soap. Come on, I don't just run through the water.
2: And then do you make it... you take a hair dryer and dry it all out so it's completely dry afterwards?
0: Oh, you know, you'd have to beat off took a hair dryer.
2: That's what you do. A handheld hair dryer until it's completely dry.
0: Here's the thing, yes.
2: The moisture allows the bacteria to grow in the clothes.
0: Use a little
2: off.
0: Liquid soap on there, and then pull that foreskin back and dry it off.
2: Yeah.
1: Try some Dove soap.
0: A little Dove.
2: Yeah. Maybe antibacterial soaps, too.
0: Yeah. Yeah, dry. Yeah, the moisture. That's what it'll get you.
2: The moisture and the lack of oxygen. Those are the things that make it smell.
0: I got a buddy who's got one of those blowers in his bathroom, you know, just like you'd have at the airport. Yeah. It's not that big a deal.
1: That's strange.
2: That is weird.
0: It's easy to do.
2: I'm sure it is, but it's such an interesting impulse to put an industrial blower in your men's room.
0: I got some urinals in one of my homes.
2: No, that's true. You got it in your garage.
0: Ooh,
2: yeah, that's good.
0: Yeah, I do. Here's the point. There's a handful of things out there that you only think are for the airport bathroom.
2: Yeah.
0: You can have them at your house.
2: And they're good.
0: You can get on the internet. They have a catalog, $225, get one of these things, bolt on a wall, a little 110 or 220. I don't know what you run to it. Next thing you know, put it up high. It's blowing on your head.
2: Mm-hmm.
0: Dig that. Getting out of the shower.
2: Mm-hmm.
0: Yeah?
2: Well, you know what that is? Hmm. That's somebody who grew up in New England or like Minnesota.
0: Wrong.
2: No, because that's where they learn that. They can't go outside without standing on one of those
0: things. Well, no, you're exactly right, except for you have to replace New England with Tarzana.
2: didn't go to school in New England?
0: No, he's just a smart guy who likes his stuff.
2: He has to have lived in somewhere cold.
0: No. Zero. Jack?
5: Hey.
0: You're 15?
5: Yeah, I'm 15. I have a question about crystal meth and sex drive.
0: Mm-hmm.
5: If you use crystal meth like 2-3 times a day, and then
0: hold on, isn't it speed? Isn't it supposed to be speed? Why does it sound like you've been snorting Quaaludes?
2: He's doing something else also.
0: Oh, okay.
5: Yeah, it's kind of a mix, but it's mostly
2: you're doing Klonopin or Valium or something.
5: No, well, I whatever.
2: Yeah, he's doing a bunch of stuff.
0: Oh, okay, because he doesn't sound sped up.
2: No.
0: Go ahead, Jack.
5: Yeah, I'm not right now, but...
0: No kidding.
5: Anyways, it doesn't matter if I'm jacking off or it's with a girl. It just, like, it's totally gone. Sex drive is gone. I don't even want it anymore.
2: That's correct. That's what a stimulant will do.
1: Well, don't you find that doing crystal meth 2 or 3 times a day is non-productive anyway?
5: Yeah, it is, but, like... I'm trying to stop. I got caught and everything. I'm in jam and everything. So, but
2: you're in jail.
5: Jam. It's like a drug program, I guess. I don't know.
0: Oh, okay.
2: And you're using in treatment.
0: That's what they called it when they rammed that thing up Drew's ass last week.
5: Huh?
0: Yeah.
2: You're using in treatment. You're in treatment and you're still using drugs.
5: Not really.
2: Not really.
1: You sound wasted right now.
0: You better hope you're using drugs.
2: Anyway, the great news about speed is it damages your brain, so you can add that into the symptoms you're going to have going forward.
0: Wait a minute, Drew, that's not good news. Oh, you're being sarcastic.
5: Yeah. All
0: right. Hey, hey, Jack. Jack.
5: Yeah.
0: Look, you're 15 years old.
5: Uh-huh.
0: That's very young. So you should get with that drug program, and you should focus on that and forget about what your penis is doing.
2: Yeah.
0: And listen.
1: Which one do you like better, crystal meth or sex?
0: I'm in it. Oh. We should ask Jack. Well, Jack's
5: definitely sex.
2: He's a drug addict,
0: okay.
2: Though. Yeah.
0: Jack, please. Yeah. I mean, look, everybody. Here's the whole thing. When you're young, you're just like a new car. You just drive the hell out of it. You don't have to change any fluids or oils or do any. You don't have to do anything. But believe me, time passes quickly, and the wheels will come off the wagon, and you'll do irreparable damage.
2: But now that with these kids, they miss the development.
0: Yeah.
2: They actually don't develop emotionally through the adolescence. The brain is stunted.
0: I, that's a very good point, which is a lot of people, and as a society, we don't put a premium on the knowing more than you did the year before.
2: Oh, especially now. The frontal lobes of the brain is where you're processing interpersonal things and social skills and coping and regulation of your emotional systems. Those areas don't grow if you're on drugs.
0: All right.
2: They stop growing.
0: But I'm gonna expand it just a little bit and say that no matter what your age is, you should know a little more than you did the year before. And then eventually you get old and everything starts coming undone. But that's fine. We don't seem to put much of a premium on it. And whatever age you are, sort of the age you are, and you sort of perpetually feel that age. And I think there's a lot of 15-year-olds that just feel like, well, I'm 15 and, I'm done. My brain's done. I'm done. You smoke a lot of weed or do a lot of drugs starting at 15, you'll get to 40, you'll be 15.
2: Mm-hmm. Exactly.
0: You will not have... consumed any of this knowledge that is out and about. Yep. Yes, you won't have developed. Mm-hmm. And it becomes exquisitely clear when you're 40 and you're talking to one of these guys who's 40, but he's really 15.
2: Oh, yeah.
0: And it's hard to get a gig, too. It's hard to get a job. So please understand that.
2: And it's hard to feel okay. They feel constantly deficient and unhappy.
0: All right.
2: Because one of the main functions of self is to be able to regulate your emotions.
0: All right, we can talk to Sam from Salt Lake City, but that'd be three dudes in a row, and I'm just tired of these guys that are too cool for school. They act like you called them up at home.
2: Yeah,
0: what? Shut up, you 15-year-old jackoffs. How dare you? Calling us up and then pretending like we called you, and then you're so cool. There's nothing worse than a cool guy. Is there?
1: I agree.
0: It's too smooth. So they're all aloof. They got everything's figured out. I know what's going on.
1: I agree.
0: Yeah. But you're getting turned on. You like those kind of guys, don't you?
1: No, I don't.
0: Okay, good. Good. You like dorky guys who talk a lot, right?
1: I like funny guys.
0: Yeah.
2: Funny dorky guys with nasally drones. You're in.
0: Yeah. Keisha?
6: Yeah?
0: You're 15?
6: Yeah.
0: All right. What's going on?
6: Okay. I'm going out with this girl named Andrea, and we've been going out for about a year.
0: And we don't get bogus from chicks too much, but when you start off with the name... It feels bogus.
7: No. Liar, whore, liar, whore, and you know it.
2: Keisha's a girl, right?
0: Keisha's a girl.
2: Going out with Andrea. Keep going.
6: Okay, well, we've been going out for about a year, and it's...
1: Sounds like she's laughing.
2: Yeah, it was a worrisome pause. Go ahead. Okay. Go ahead.
6: Well, I want to tell my mom, and, like, my mom's homophobic.
2: Why would you want to tell your mom?
6: Like, I just feel weird. Andrew's parents know. My girlfriend's parents know. And it's...
2: And how do they react to this?
6: They really didn't care because they're really... They're just... I don't know. They really don't have a problem with it or anything. But...
2: What is it that her parents know?
6: They know that we're going out and stuff. And that we're gay. Whatever, lesbian.
0: Yeah. How old is your girlfriend?
6: 15.
0: 15.
6: Yeah.
0: Says here your dad's in jail?
6: Yeah.
0: Why is he in jail?
6: He's in jail because attempted murder, kidnapping my mom, I guess.
0: Mm-hmm.
6: Yeah. He's kind of like, I kind of think that I'm a lesbian because of my dad, because he used to beat me when I was a little kid.
0: Oh, yeah.
2: That happens.
6: Yeah. Like that.
0: All right. Well, listen, Keisha.
6: Yeah.
0: Okay, you realize I'm a genius, right?
6: Yeah.
0: Okay, so then it's just listen to everything I tell you, would you please?
6: Yeah.
0: Okay, that's after all, that's why you called, right?
6: Yeah.
0: You want an audience with the genius, and now I'm going to impart my knowledge to you, but you have to do what I tell you to do.
6: Okay.
0: All right, you're 15, you're a mess. Your dad's in jail for trying to kill your mom.
2: You're a trauma survivor.
0: Your mom is the kind of woman who'd be attracted to a guy like this. This is a cluster F to the 10th degree, okay?
6: Mm-hmm.
0: Now you're acting out, as you should. I mean, this is what happens. you telling your mom how you are is just an attempt to get her back for what she's put you through.
2: That's right. That's exactly what that is. The only reason you need to tell her anything. A 15-year-old's impulse is to hide everything from mom.
0: You shouldn't tell him anything.
2: Well, that's your impulse anyway. Yeah, you should tell him, but your impulse is to tell him nothing. When you have to tell her something, it's for an effect.
0: Right. So that what your impulse should be to get some therapy,
1: well,
0: some counseling.
1: Could it be possible that she just wants to be comfortable at home?
0: No.
1: There's no possibility.
2: Because she knows
1: she's comfortable at her girlfriend's parents' house.
2: No. She knows if she tells the homophobic mom, there will be hell to be paid. It will erupt into total chaos. It's not going to be comfortable. You can't change who the mom is. But that's what she wants. She wants that chaos.
1: Well, maybe she wants to be honest with her mom.
0: No. No, look, 90% of honesty from people under 30 is just BS. It's just them just foisting their crap on other people. Like when these a-holes make these announcements of, hey, I'm straightforward, I'm honest, I look in the eye, I tell you what I think, and hey, if you can't handle that, that's your problem. No, you're an a-hole. That's what it is. And Keisha over here is paying back her mom for the horrible life
2: for
0: that she's created for her.
2: Yeah.
0: And your mother is homophobic. She would go through the roof if she found out about it.
2: You know it's going to hurt mom, and so you're going to do that,
0: Right.
2: You want to hurt
0: mom.
2: Now,
0: meanwhile, all you do is make life horrible for yourself.
2: Right. The reality is
0: if you're living with this woman.
2: If you were looking out for yourself, you'd fly low because you know she's homophobic, and why put yourself through that misery? It's not going to change her. It's going to make her worse.
1: Boy, you guys should do a show because you guys
0: we're
1: are really good.
0: It.
1: You're quick.
0: We're thinking about getting a radio kick going.
2: A what?
0: Hey, Keisha?
6: Yeah?
0: All right, so look, baby doll, there's time for you, but here's the deal. It's as if you have some cancer because of your horrible childhood, and if you want to ignore it, it's going to kill you.
2: Right.
0: You have to get some chemo. You have
2: some
0: to go
2: treatment.
0: In and get some treatment.
2: You're a trauma survivor.
0: How about you get some treatment for this?
2: Not to change your sexual orientation, but to
0: right.
2: But we're most concerned about the impulse to tell mom.
0: Yeah, we don't care about the lesbian stuff. As a matter of fact, we're glad.
2: Yeah.
0: That just means you're not going to crap out a bunch of crappy kids and screw them up with some biker.
6: I go to a therapist a lot.
2: Good.
0: Good. What does your therapist say about you telling your mom?
6: He says, well, he tells me to do it. Like, I'm just kind of scared to, though. Like, I want
0: good.
6: To, but I'm scared.
0: Don't tell her.
1: Why do you want to tell your mom?
6: I don't know, just because. It's like, I guess you guys kind of right, because I guess it would make me feel a bit better.
2: Yeah, but it's going to make things worse. That's the reality.
0: It'd make you feel better, just like, why don't you just whack her over the head with a bar stool?
2: That'll make you feel better,
0: make you feel better, too.
6: Yeah. Me and my therapist talk about, like, me being lesbian and stuff, because I need to talk about that a lot, because I feel really screwed up, just in so many ways, because I have ADHD, ODD, OCD, anxiety disorder, depression, and I'm a black Jewish lesbian. So.
0: You're black? Oh, really?
6: Yeah.
0: Black Jewish?
6: Yeah.
0: This part's not. Lesbian, fine. Black, fine. Because now this is all fit in the prison.
2: Mom, maybe.
0: Who's the Jew? Not dad.
2: Mom.
6: Yeah.
0: Mom?
6: Yeah.
0: Yeah, they don't allow Jews in prison. Like a special ward. The Beth Hillel ward. There's no Jews in prison. You know there's no atheists in foxholes? There's no Jews in prison. All right.
2: Keisha, stay with the therapist.
0: Keisha,
2: good.
0: And listen, no one gives a rat's ass what you are.
2: Yeah, it's whatever
0: you are. Don't start getting into it. I know you're mad and you want to lash out against society and everyone in it. Don't start getting into that. Well, I'm black, I'm a lesbian, I'm Jewish, so everybody's... No, listen, everybody.
2: Nobody cares.
0: They really don't.
2: Everybody's too into their own ass.
0: And look, I'm not saying that people aren't, whatever, racist or sexist or whatever. They are, but you know what? Not enough to act on it. That's the thing that everyone's got to understand. Yes, people don't like other cultures, oftentimes. People don't like other religions, oftentimes. People are sexist, homophobic. They're all these things. But here's the reality is,
2: less than one-tenth
0: of 1% will ever act on it.
2: Yeah, you never know it.
0: That's the part that screws your argument up. Yeah, there's a bunch of guys, a bunch of white guys walking around that are angry about the gays, that are angry about the Jews, that are angry about the black. Yeah, but they never do anything. So it shouldn't affect you. Just move forward. Stop pretending. And by the way, if you don't get the job, it's because you're angry and a victim of abuse. That's what's freaking your potential employer out. Not the Jewish lesbian thing.
2: Mm-hmm.
0: All right, we'll take a quick break. Angie, ever heard over here?
1: Should we go for a pee?
0: Let's go for a pee. I'm going to be sitting down, though, in solidarity. We'll take a quick break. We'll be right back. Hey, everybody. It's the Love Line. I'm Adam. That's Dr. Drew. Phone number 1-800-LOVE-191. Angie Everhart is here tonight from Celebrity Mole.
1: Good evening.
0: Coming up this Wednesday at on ABC. I'm going to tell you to start watching at 8. Play it safe.
2: Yeah. Well, it's 7:30.
0: No, 8 a.m.
2: Oh, okay.
0: I mean, a.m.
2: Yeah. On ABC, yeah.
0: You get a
1: it's
0: good
1: 8 a.m.?
0: Good 30.
2: Just make sure you're on ABC the entire
0: just keep it on ABC.
2: Yeah.
1: Just watch ABC all day long.
0: Might come on at 8, might come on at 9, but you just watch. And don't worry. Get there early. Because you want to get your place in line. You know what I mean? A lot of people are going to be watching that show. Jeremy McGrath is coming in here tomorrow night, who we're just speaking of earlier in the show. And he's doing something with Speed Vision, who's coming on, or Speed Channel. They change it from Speed Vision to Speed Channel. So he's going to come in here tomorrow and talk about that. I'm guessing something to do with motocross. And I'm going to give a stern talking to with the Speed Vision tards over there with all this NASCAR crap they do.
2: Yeah.
0: Oh, I tell you... I'm not going to get into it, but they used to run all sorts of cool stuff, and it's become all NASCAR stuff, and this is the form of racing for retards, everybody. Stop playing to this audience.
2: A lot of people like it, though.
0: A lot of idiots like it.
2: But it's a huge
1: NASCAR?
2: Audience.
0: Yes, but listen, here's the thing about idiots.
1: A lot of people
0: we
1: like
0: need
1: it.
0: To steer them, much like you steer the NASCAR. We need to take all the tards that are really into NASCAR and point them in the right direction toward other forms of motor racing. You understand? Yes, people, you can make this argument for everything. Yeah, oh, people like
1: why don't you
0: Carolina.
1: Like NASCAR?
0: It's
1: just because it's a one turn?
0: The cars suck. I don't like the cars. There's nothing good about it. Like, half of the motor racing is the cars. And the NASCARs, they just suck. There's old push rod V8, iron block V8s, who cares? And they just go in a circle. It's just no good. It's no fun to watch. I know they're trading paint, getting in accidents and all that, but it's just hillbilly entertainment to me. I want to see
1: call
0: some
1: me a hillbilly.
0: Oh, you like that too?
2: Brendan?
0: Brendan?
8: Yeah, hey, what's up?
0: You're 17?
8: Yeah.
0: What's up?
8: I just wanted to ask Angie, did you work with Dennis Rodman on that Celebrity Mole?
1: I sure did.
2: He's coming up here, by the way.
8: What was that like?
0: Yeah, what was that like?
1: Dennis was pretty surprising. I expected him to be a lot crazier than he was. He definitely told some interesting stories.
8: Yeah, that's what I was always wondering, if it was kind of just a front or if he really was crazy like that.
1: Oh, no, he's crazy like that.
2: He just was behaving himself for the cameras.
1: Yeah. No, he wasn't. He just was on good behavior these 2 weeks. Yeah. It just happened to be that he was... nice these 2 weeks.
0: Did he get drunk and do anything stupid?
1: No. I think that's why he was sober.
0: Oh, all right.
8: Adam, I just wanted to tell you, I just saw that Family Guy where he did the voiceover. It's hilarious.
0: Oh,
2: which one?
0: Voice of Death?
8: Yeah, the death one. It's great.
2: You wish that Dad were still dead?
8: Yeah, exactly.
0: Thanks, Brendan.
8: And Drew, I'm looking forward to reading your book, man.
2: Thanks, Brendan.
0: Wow. Right. Look at that.
1: Nice.
0: He's kissing all the way around.
2: That's good.
0: Angie fan, Adam fan, and Drew fan. I tell you, this is the new Mod Squad right here. I'm the black guy. I'm Link. Yeah?
2: Yeah.
0: I'll take this on the road. We could hang. My boyish charms.
1: I'll hang out with
0: Angie's
1: you guys.
0: Angie's a tomboy. Tomboy attitude mixed with the supermodel good looks.
2: We all like cars.
0: Yeah, we all like cars.
1: Yes.
0: Yeah. All right, let's keep rolling forward. And
1: I prefer not to crash them.
9: But... and each other's food and, like, in each other's refrigerators and in each other's bed. And...
0: Liz?
9: Yes?
2: What was that all about?
0: Who are you speaking to?
9: Sorry, I was explaining to my fiancé why I was calling.
0: Oh, all right. You're 25.
9: I was wondering why I was calling Loveline.
0: Well, you can tell us.
9: I was explaining that it wasn't because of a sexual problem.
2: And what is
0: good.
2: It?
0: What is it?
9: Well, I was just calling because earlier you guys were talking about how girls don't appreciate poop humor, and I was just going to let you know that there are plenty of women in the world that do find poop very funny.
0: Yeah, 9 women on the entire
9: What's that?
0: Planet. You and 8 other women. There's
9: Me
0: a total
9: and 8
0: of 9
9: other
0: that...
9: women? Well, I know one other because I live in a household with one other woman and two other guys, mm-hmm. and we have a running joke in our house that... We have kind of over a couple years started collecting fake poop, and it started as a running joke that we hide it in various places around the house for people to find.
2: That's not poop home humor. That's novelty humor.
0: Yeah.
2: That's not specifically poop humor. Even though you're using the poop.
0: That's like saying, hold on a second. That's like saying, I'm into farts, I like whoopee cushion.
2: Whoopee cushion,
0: yeah,
2: exactly.
0: It's not the same thing.
2: No, it's different.
0: No, not a purist.
1: No, because that's not real at all. There's no odor involved.
2: It's not the fart. It's just embarrassment, surprise, novelty. Yeah.
0: That's not my thing.
2: Yeah.
0: I'll tell you what was funny, though. My wife was beating my behind the other night.
2: And I beg your pardon?
0: I was just lying on the sofa wearing the sweatpants, and she was just sort of smacking my ass.
2: Oh, and you farted
0: repetitively,
2: on her.
0: And I blasted one off. Always good.
1: Did you do it on purpose?
0: Oh, hell yes.
1: And I bet she laughed, though, and she was
2: she got angry. Well, she gets angry, of course.
0: She had to, because she'd been beating my behind. But it's always funny if you can...
1: So you farted on her hand?
0: Well...
2: In her face, be fair.
0: No, you're going to smack someone in the behind.
2: You're asking for trouble.
0: You punch somebody, they might defend themselves.
2: That's right.
0: It's no different.
2: And, though...
0: Yes.
2: You felt gleeful afterwards.
0: Nothing better. Nothing better than answering a question with a fart. That's always the funniest one.
1: Did she keep hitting you, or did she back off at that point?
0: No, she really just
2: ran. And then she left the room.
0: Of course. One of the most...
2: She left the room, right?
0: She just started yelling.
2: Yeah, yeah.
0: One of the greatest moments of my life, and it sounds like nothing, but it really it really meant a lot to me, is when I said to Bobcat,
2: Jimmy.
0: When I farted in the coffee can and Jimmy sniffed it, that was the greatest moment, the proudest moment of my life. I mean, I haven't had children yet, but I have been married. I can tell you it was much better than the marriage. You know, guys do that. They feel like I kiss a little ass. I go, well, winning the national championship, second to marriage, because their wife's always around, second to getting married, and of course, my three children, this is the greatest. They have to say that. And of course, that's not the truth, though. The marriage is it's like pulling teeth for guys. No guy cares about their marriage. But here's the thing. Yeah, blowing that fart in that coffee can that Jimmy then inhaled.
2: Buried his hand.
0: Absolutely the greatest moment of my life. But what was I talking about?
2: Some other with the Bobcat.
0: Oh, when I said the Bobcat, Bob and I were just alone in our office once over at the Man Show. And I said, Bob, is it true that you can fart whenever you want? And there's a beat, and there's just and all I heard is, I thought, wow, that's the best answer you could have. I would have accepted yes. Like, he really could have just said, yeah, I can. But the fart, never has there been more definitive answer.
2: And the ultimate punctuation.
0: That's it.
2: It's an exclamation point.
0: Done. Never asked again.
2: He didn't have to open his mouth. No words.
0: Didn't have
1: fart humor is different, though. Fart humor is funny.
0: Yeah, that is funny. Yeah, that was...
2: You like it? Oh, you don't like the
1: fart
2: poo.
1: Humor.
2: You don't like the
1: poo. Humor is a little less...
0: Yeah.
2: Liz is gone. I was curious if she had brothers. That would sort of make it...
0: Yeah, but listen, the lacquer doggy doo-doo, novelty doo-doo, not good for us either.
2: No.
0: No, thank you. Sam?
10: Yes?
0: You're 17?
10: Yes.
0: You just got your penis pierced?
10: No, I actually got it done this summer.
0: Uh-huh.
10: Yeah.
0: All right.
10: Okay, well, I was... Just got out of wrestling today and shouting down to my wrestling coach, saw my piercing, and he came up to me and like confronted me about it and was just talking to me about it, and then he brought up the question about me being sterile for some odd reason, and I never thought about that before I got it, and
2: bogus.
10: So I called.
2: What are you talking about, sterile? What are you talking about?
10: Like,
2: How would a piercing prevent you from producing sperm?
10: Like, would it at all, like, if an infection occurred, would it, like, cause the sperm to be altered at all?
0: If they had to cut your penis off,
2: you'd have
0: maybe.
2: Trouble delivering the sperm, yes. Then you'd have trouble, but it would not change
0: you're
2: the
0: fine.
2: Sperm.
0: But the idea of wrestling with a penis piercing sounds...
2: How did he see
0: like
2: the piercing?
0: Dancing with the devil.
2: Your coach saw the piercing? How did that happen?
10: Like, just getting out of the shower, he just came into the locker room.
0: No, really. The coach is walking around the shower.
2: And while you're nude, he comes up and goes, hey, you're sterile from that? What does he mean, sterile?
0: Sam, like, talk about your dork for a moment.
10: No, he's just in there fixing the scale.
0: All right, I believe him now.
2: Yeah.
0: Okay, so Sam, what weight division do you wrestle in?
10: I wrestle 189.
0: 189?
10: Wow. Yeah.
0: And What is it about wrestling, by the way? These guys are just constantly losing weight. They're like spitting in a cup and sweating. I know.
1: Sounds like a few models. I know.
0: you want to wrestle as in the lighter division as possible, but at a certain point, aren't you weaker?
10: Yeah, guys who cut a lot of weight don't have a lot of energy. So.
2: Yeah,
0: it's just get to the one you're most comfortable in. All right, listen, Sam, take the piercing out before you get on the mat?
10: No, I tape it.
2: What kind of piercing is it?
10: It's a buccal piercing. It's right underneath the head. It's like a 14 gauge.
2: Buccal. Across.
10: Right underneath. It's not through. It's underneath.
2: Yeah, all right. Well, it's nothing to do with sterility. It can affect erectile function. It can get infected. You can tear. All kinds of things can happen.
0: You wear a cup when you wrestle?
10: No, I just put some gauze around it and some tape so it doesn't catch on anything.
0: How about just breaking down and getting a cup, though? The wrestlers use cups? You never see them with the cups. I'm shocked and appalled after 10 years of playing organized football and having the cup being the centerpiece of my uniform. I mean, I played 7 years of Pop Warner football. They made you knock on your cup.
2: Yeah.
0: Like you would do a whole breakdown. The refs would line everyone up, like thigh pads, everyone thump, thump, thump, thump, shoulder pads, cup. You'd hear knocking, knock, knock, knock.
1: I'm going to do that at the lingerie bowl.
0: You knock on that cup. You had to wear a cup. You
2: know, they show a ritual where they start out there with the lingerie bowl that way.
0: Yeah.
2: You know, shoulders, like, thighs, cup.
0: I'm amazed. You know, you talk to pro NFL players, not wearing a cup.
2: What?
0: No. They don't wear a cup, and then you talk to like these supercross racers and wrestlers. No one wears a cup anymore.
2: What?
0: Yeah, wear the cup, fellas.
2: Maybe we got to really work on that technology a bit too. Make something like gel a little flex. And
0: yeah, I could see the hard cup not working well with the wrestling, but certainly so you got to do something. Put a little shoe leather in there or something.
2: Anyway, the people are very confused about.
0: They are. Okay.
2: The sterility.
0: This guy, he's calling from Salt Lake City, by the way, with the big penis piercing. Yeah. That seemed like a great
2: barbell
0: mixture.
2: Through his penis. Nice.
0: Angie Everhart is in studio tonight. We'll take ourselves a quick break. We'll be right back. Hey, it's Loveline, everybody. I'm Adam. That's Dr. Drew. Jeremy McGrath in here tomorrow night. And Angie Everhart in here tonight. I'm going to try to wrangle some of those Super Bowl and motocross tickets from Jeremy. That's a big night for me. Go out to Anaheim.
1: Jesse James is going to be at the Super Bowl doing something. I think he's driving Janet Jackson in. He was also in the race with us.
0: Huh. That's right. Monster Garage. We're, Drew, maybe you go over that with me. Huh? We have a couple of beers.
2: Doesn't sound that exciting to me.
0: A couple of beers.
2: Although my kids might want to go.
1: Why don't you come to the Lingerie Bowl?
0: You come to the Lingerie Bowl. That's at the Coliseum.
1: Mm-hmm.
2: So there's gonna be an audience for that.
1: It's live. We're gonna do it live.
2: Wow!
1: Come on, bring as many. I have unlimited tickets.
0: What is?
1: Bring
0: well,
1: all
0: yeah,
1: of your beer drinking friends.
0: Coliseum holds like 110,000 people. That's gonna be crazy.
1: Mm-hmm.
0: And how much is the pay per view, by the way?
1: That's a good question.
0: Yeah. You don't have the answer.
1: I don't have the answer.
0: You know, I always feel bad. I always feel bad for the super cheap pay-per-view.
2: Mm.
0: Like, if you look on the pay-per-view thing, you'll see, like, De La Hoya's fighting. It's $49.95.
1: I think ours is, like, a $35 ticket. I'm not positive.
0: Once in a while, you see the pay-per-view. It's like Beach Boys in concert, $3.99. Yeah. Like the 4th of July concert from Pismo Beach. There's a couple of sad pay-per-views in there. Some sort of bizarre backyard wrestling championship or something like that. Drew, keep track of those.
1: You know, I've done a lot of publicity and nobody's asked me that question.
0: Not how much?
1: One person has
2: asked
1: me.
2: I'm hearing about $20.
0: They're not doing their job. I'm seeing $19.95. That's fair. Because there will be some spanking going on. I mean, at home. I'm sorry to say. You stay away from that clam dip at the Super Bowl party when the guy's done, because it's going to be a disaster. No, that will happen. That is. But here's the thing. More than $20, guys, they buy porn.
2: Yeah.
0: Because you can get a DVD for more than $20. That's the whole thing.
2: I see. They got to price it right.
0: Spanker's price.
1: God.
2: Spanker's range.
0: Right. And after that, Spanker's lament.
1: I'm sending this tape to my mother.
0: There will be a jack bowl of sorts going on. Super Bowl of beating off going on at home. Oh, believe you me. This is what guys do. All right, you ready to move forward here, Drew?
2: No, I cannot move forward.
0: Well, we have to.
2: I'm paralyzed by that thought.
0: Christy?
11: Yeah.
0: You're 17?
11: Yeah.
0: What's up?
11: Before my boyfriend, I used to think it was cool, you know, he used to watch porn and, like, to get himself, you know, started. And now it's, like, without porn, he'd rather, like, not have sex and he'd rather watch porn.
0: How old is he?
11: He's 18.
2: Does he do drugs?
11: Well, I don't, like, he used to do weed, and I think he wanted to, like, rehab for a couple of months.
0: Ooh.
11: And because I like, he would never tell me what else he did, but I'm pretty sure he was into, I think, he was into coke for a while.
2: I suspect he's doing something again.
0: Oh, look, the idea of an 18-year-old guy having to kickstart his penis.
2: That's what's leading me to believe he's on.
0: Yeah, I got a little porn. I got to prime the pump. Are you kidding? You should just randomly have a boner at 18.
2: Continuously.
0: Wherever you are.
2: Yeah.
0: Like, if I just randomly did a boner check on you four times a day for a year.
2: Three out of the four,
0: you should have a boner.
2: Yeah.
0: That's what you do at 18.
1: I would if I was a guy.
11: Yeah. Before he's, like, anywhere, you know, we would do it, like, anywhere, you know. And now it's, like, he needs porn, and it's, like, it's freaking me out.
0: All right. Now, listen, Christy, by the way, I smell trouble with Christy.
2: Mm-hmm.
0: You're going to get pregnant.
1: Oh.
2: You already have a kid?
11: No, I don't.
2: What are you using for birth control?
11: Condoms, basically. That's just about it.
2: You have the morning after
0: pill
2: available.
0: Believe me, that's a catch as catch can.
2: Yeah, get that morning after pill. If you have a mistake, take it.
11: Yeah, I mean, he's been my only, you know, like, we were dating, like, for about 3 years.
2: Is your dad an alcoholic?
11: No, my dad's a jackass, but...
2: Yeah, well, you found a boyfriend that fulfilled that role for you.
11: Yeah.
0: Why is your dad a jackass?
11: I mean, he believes in, like, material takes upon everything, and he's a real asshole to my mom, and, like, he's hardly never home. And, like, when he is home, he just, like, screams, and he used to beat me when I was smaller.
0: Oh. All right. So, listen, Christy, you listen to the show, right?
11: Yeah.
0: Okay, so, A, we don't trust this guy. B, how about a little therapy for you? C, don't let him get you pregnant, for Christ's sake. And look, you're 17, he's 18, you go out for a year. These things are supposed to end.
1: Why don't you go on the pill?
0: Yeah, let him get on with his rehab and you get on the pill or get that morning after pill.
2: If you want to go to Al-Anon.
0: Go to Al-Anon.
2: Get a sponsor.
1: Yeah. Or Planned Parenthood and get the pill. Mm-hmm.
0: But just be careful. You're 17. Are you senior in high school?
11: Yeah, I am.
0: What's the plan? Junior college?
11: Well, actually, I'm applying, and I was gonna apply to college, and I had been accepted to USC, but, like, right now, I'm not thinking about going to college. I'm thinking about taking a year break and working for a while.
2: This guy's screwing your life up.
0: Yeah.
1: And most people who say they're gonna take a year break, they never end up going back to college.
0: Right.
1: Don't take a year off. Go to college.
2: This guy's a problem.
0: I was a straight A student. I was a scholar athlete at
2: took
0: a year.
2: Break.
0: And 16, 15, what's the most, what was the most you get? 1,500 on the SATs.
2: Yeah.
0: I was in all the clubs, and I took a year off, and next thing you know, I'm cleaning carpets in North Hollywood.
2: Nice.
0: That's right. That's what happened, Drew. Well, partly true. Except for I failed driver's ed. And driver's ed. Failed driver's ed.
2: That's good.
1: That's weird.
2: Mr. Deliberti.
1: I find that strange since I have proof that you're a good driver.
0: Yeah, I ended up teaching traffic school later in life, too, which is humorous. That was Mr. Gregory, the a-hole who can kiss my hairy ass if he's not dead already. But, no, Deliberti was the guy who failed me in biology, which I deserved. You know, wasn't cut out for that stuff. Not a science man.
2: Hmm.
0: Mm-hmm. Steve, but listen, you retards, you go home to your crappy little bunkers in Van Nuys and cry yourself a river into your wonton soup and drive your crappy little American. Let me just say this to all those teachers. Kiss my ass. I'm a millionaire. I'm laughing all the way to the bank. You guys are living off of a top ramen and scrambled porn alone in your crappy little bachelor apartments with your crappy little 40 grand a year. I laugh at you now. Ha! Yes, Drew? Would you like to laugh as well?
2: No, I just enjoy your glee at others' misery.
0: Oh, I was just like an a-hole magnet when I was from zero to like 20. Just jack-offs all around me. Mr. Gregory's a driver. Oh, I got to go back. I got to build a time machine so I can go back and kill myself.
2: Or kill them.
0: That's my plan. I want to build a time machine. I want to go back, and I'm going to kill myself.
1: That's awful.
0: No, no, that's my plan, though.
1: That's awful.
0: It's going to work. All right. And Drew.
2: Yeah.
0: Well, if I go back in time and kill myself, you're going to be sitting here with Ricky Rackman making $80,000 a year. You understand?
2: I get it.
0: Rent locations. You're going to be screwed, too.
1: I'll come sit here with you.
0: Angie, you'll be fine. We'll take a quick break. We'll be right back. Well, that's the show, everybody. I want to thank Angie Everhart for coming out here and tell everybody to watch her. Or I'll just tell you guys. Watch her on Celebrity Bowl Wednesday night on ABC. You
1: at 10.
0: At 10 o'clock.
1: 10.
2: 10 o'clock.
1: It's 10. It's 10.
0: They turn on the TV at 8.
2: Yeah.
0: See whatever. You watch that Lopez show, George Lopez, got himself a show. I watch that. And then pay-per-view, 1995. A pittance. For the Super Bowl lingerie.
1: Adam, before the show's over, you know my normal guy I was telling you about?
0: Yes.
1: It's his birthday today. Happy birthday.
0: Oh. Yeah. His name is Rick. Rick's a good name for a normal guy. Steve? What's his name?
1: I'm not telling you.
0: Okay. Really? He's a normal guy. Like, anyone's going to know? So, Dave. Ooh, Dave over in accounting. All right. So, until next time, it's Adam Carolla for Dr. Drew saying, mahalo.
12: Mahalo.
13: This has been Loveline. 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Loveline, coast to coast.
0: Hey, everybody, it's Loveline. I'm Adam Carolla. That is Dr. Drew over there. 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
14: 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Tara, don't call me Tara, the phone screener, just happened.

0: That's not going to do for you, Drew?
1: No, not tonight.
0: All right. All right, there. I remember when pretzel remnants were good enough for you, Drew.
1: There was a time, I suppose.
0: Yeah. There was a time. And by the way, here's how you know you've really arrived. You stop finishing off food by holding the sack to your mouth and hitting the bottom of it. I used to finish everything in two ways. I would either lick whatever paper the burrito or the burger became wrapped in or scrape it off with my nail, or just turn the sack of Fritos over, and if there's nothing in there, if I give it a little whack on the bottom, I could get a little powder.
1: Sure.
0: Maybe some MSG and a little salt would fall into my mouth. But a psychological victory.
1: Yeah.
0: Now, I just eat the whole ones. And then the half ones. I don't go smaller than half. That means you've arrived. Alex?
2: Yeah.
0: You're 15.
2: Yeah.
0: What's up?
2: My girlfriend gave me a hand job, and about an hour after that, it's been going on until today, my left testicle has been hurting. Every time I take a leak, it burns.
1: Really?
2: Yeah.
0: Burning.
1: A hand job.
0: Irritated. Urethra.
1: Yeah, urethra. Was she extra vigorous?
2: A little, yeah.
1: She was too aggressive.
0: Did it take a little while?
2: No. Normal. She just went pretty hard and fast.
1: Yeah, all right. Well,
0: you guys in a hurry? Had to make a movie?
1: Did you ask her to maybe slow down a little bit?
2: Nah, we were both kind of in the mood, you know?
1: Yeah, your mood was a total shock that somebody was giving you a hand job. You wouldn't want to destroy the moment by speaking up, right?
0: But it is a guy, first off, you feel no pain when you have an erection and you have a woman latched on your honker at 15. And number
1: That's
0: two...
1: That's the point. He's in shock.
0: But number two, as a guy, it's like, as a guy, when you're driving with someone, you don't want to say slow down.
1: Right.
0: You seem like a puss.
1: That's right.
0: You don't want to say slow down to anything. Ooh, Drew got himself some nuts in
1: that.
0: A couple sacks of Triscuits. And, oh, this is great. This big score. I'll trade you all that for these almonds right here.
1: All right.
0: So maybe he irritated the urethra. So what should he do?
1: Well, and then what happens is sometimes that inflammation gets down into the epididymis, and you get an epididymitis on top of that. So that is something that may need to be treated. You might just try some anti-inflammatory, some Advil or something over the counter, see if it takes care of it. But if it doesn't, it is important that you see a urologist. It's not like you're going to get an STD from a hand job.
2: No, I know that.
1: Yeah, but you can get symptoms like that, and can get urethritis from the mechanical irritation, then can get what's called epididymitis.
0: What's the technique, Alex? Is it a full fist technique?
2: Yeah.
0: Nice. That means you got something to work with.
2: Yeah.
0: Yeah, okay. So, Mr. Personality over there, by the way. Why is it all the guys who are void of a personality get the most hand jobs? In high school.
1: At the youngest age.
0: Yeah. Here, it's like you have a small vocabulary, you're sort of abrupt, you have no real personality, you're a little antisocial. God will repay you with a hand job, possibly oral sex. Well, what kind of justice is that? Okay. He'll be fine. Take an Advil. See how it feels in a couple days.
1: Yeah, and then see someone if it's not getting better.
0: All right. Jake?
3: Yeah.
0: You're 18. What's up?
3: I have an extra hole above my anus. It's about, I don't know, like 2 inches, I guess. And there's a bump to the left side of it.
1: Right.
3: That when I push on it hard enough, sometimes...
1: Something comes out of it. Yeah.
0: Ooh.
3: Yeah, and blood as well.
1: Right. That's called it's called a pilonidal cyst. Okay.
3: Okay.
1: And they can become abscessed. They can be a real mess, and they need to be surgically removed. They don't get better by themselves, typically.
0: Good times.
3: I've had it for a long time.
1: Have you ever had somebody look at it?
3: Yeah, I had just an orthopedist look at it, but I mean, he said it was topical and I could have it removed, but it wasn't a big problem.
1: He told you it was a pilonidal cyst, right?
3: He didn't say it. He just said it was topical.
0: True. Is there, you know, for auto body work, they have something called Bondo.
1: Yeah.
0: It's like a two-part, a catalyst, and a resin. What about filling it up with something?
3: I'm going to skip that.
1: Well, no, interesting you could do is there are glues now, you know, glues for body parts as opposed to suturing. No, they can actually, one of the things some surgeons might do is put something down the cyst, tracked,
0: right.
1: Slice it open, and then...
0: Glue it shut?
1: They wouldn't glue it shut, though, because that tends to cause it to reform. They let it heal from the inside out. And, it's going to stay there until you get it taken out. So.
3: Okay.
0: Oh, that must be... whatever comes out of there must have a funk all its own.
1: Oh, yeah.
0: I mean, does it?
3: Yeah, it's got a little bit of a smell to it.
0: A little bit.
1: Called putrid.
0: Yeah. Well, you know what?

0: I love about the body is it manufactures such a wide variety of smells.
1: Yeah.
0: You got your urine smell, you got your ass smell, you got your underarm smell.
1: And just that you
0: even got your like earwax smell, but you got that whole thing then from another planet, which is that under the sack, that sweaty ball smell.
1: You've been deprived of some of these things too, huh?
0: Some of the smells?
1: You don't smell.
0: I'm not a big smeller, but you want to get in touch with my sack after a long day.
1: Oh, really?
0: You're going to find something.
1: That's where
0: there.
1: It all goes, huh?
0: Yeah, it does come out there, yeah. Thank you. Totally different than what's going on under the armpits, by the way. But would never mistake the two for the same. You know what I'm saying?
1: Yeah, 500 times worse, but yeah.
0: That's right. Hobo times hobo factor.
1: Six hobo power.
0: Oh, power. That's right. Drew and I haven't discussed this for a long time, but one of the things we stumbled onto earlier on in our careers is that there was no way of measuring stink.
1: Right. No stinkometer. Stink.
0: Right.
1: Units of stink.
0: Right. And you know, they have a way to measure just about everything, but not really the stinkometer. And there's not even really a name for it.
1: No.
0: And so we were talking once, and I think a guy said this chick smelled like 100 hobos between her legs. And we decided we should come up with the hobo factor.
1: Hobo power.
0: Hobo power.
1: It was horsepower. Hobo power.
0: Yeah. Yeah. And hobo, you know, power 6, power to 10, yeah. Power to
1: 12
0: 15.
1: Hobo power.
0: Yeah, I don't know what the highest would be.
1: 300 hobo power. Wow.
0: Whoa. Whoa. That's a high performance hobo.
1: Yeah.
0: Tara?
2: Yes?
0: You're 18?
2: Yes, sir.
0: What's up? You depressed?
2: No. Sunday morning, like at about 1 a.m., maybe midnight, I don't know, I don't really remember. I was attacked and almost raped by this drunk guy that I was trying to help.
1: Hang on, this Sunday?
2: Yeah.
1: Just a couple days ago, all right.
2: Yeah.
0: Okay, yesterday, wasn't it? Sunday?
1: Today,
2: yeah,
1: Monday?
2: Was.
0: Yeah.
1: Yeah, okay.
0: Okay, this happened yesterday.
2: Mm-hmm.
0: Where were we trying to help him?
2: Well, we were on the beach with some friends, and he lost his friends. He couldn't find him, and he said he didn't know where he lived. So this girl and I were like, okay, well, we see some on the pier, so we'll walk you down there, and we'll see if that's them. And it ended up not being them, and he, like, drug us down to the water where he proceeded to, like, kiss us. And
1: he dragged you down to the water?
2: Yeah.
1: Both of you?
2: Yes.
1: How did he hang on to you?
2: Like, by her arms. She's really strong.
1: Huh. Okay.
0: Wow. Okay. So he dragged both you toward the water?
2: Mm-hmm.
0: And was there any lifeguards or anything?
2: Oh, no. It was, like, at 1 o'clock in the morning.
1: Pitch black.
0: Oh, I see. Oh, I didn't know it was that late. Okay. So he dragged you down toward the water, and then what?
2: And then he, like, pulled us down into the water, and he was, like, trying to finger us and trying to kiss us and trying to get...
1: Simultaneously, too.
2: Yeah.
0: One of you couldn't have gotten away when he was trying to finger you?
2: Well, we were trying, but the waves were breaking pretty hard, and it was kind of hard to...
1: Were you intoxicated?
2: No.
1: Wow.
0: All right. I know this is traumatic, but I know Drew and I also have some problems with this story. Okay. I mean, but we'll get to those. And nothing's your fault, but how two girls, when he's trying to, like, finger you and stuff,
1: waves
0: don't wash you...
1: Hold with one hand.
0: Can one person get running one direction or another?
2: Well, we were kind of smacking him away, and I didn't want to leave him with her because he could have, like, accidentally drowned her or raped her or something.
0: All right.
1: All right, so somebody was standing watching the other. All right, that makes sense now.
0: All right, so then what?
2: So we finally drug him out of the water, and stupid dumbasses we were, we didn't want him to drown for some reason. So we got him out of the water, and we got him walking again. And he stopped and he fell down, and he pulled my friend on top of him, and they were, like, rolling over, and I pushed him off, and my friend and her friend came, and he, like, intimidated him because he's a huge guy, and he walked away, and then we got in the car, and then we reported it to the police.
1: Okay.
0: That's good.
1: All right, that's good. And you're still not feeling right now, is that right?
2: No, I'm not.
1: Yeah, I mean, it's normal to have a post-traumatic stress reaction after something like that. That's pretty it's pretty hairy. And thank God you made it through sort of unscathed and you learned something from it. But yeah, you're going to not sleep right and have a little anxiety and startle more easily and maybe even get a little depressed for a couple of days. Sure.
2: Because my mom said it was my fault. It was something that I did.
1: Oh, that makes you feel much better, huh?
2: When I came home, she didn't even ask me if I was okay. She just looked at me and said that I was a whore and that I should have got raped and that if I did, I would have deserved it.
1: Oh, what's with your mom?
0: Well, she makes some points. I mean, let's not be hard.
1: Well, how's your dad in all this?
2: He hasn't talked to me. He won't talk to me.
1: To me, the whole situation seems sort of... This isn't even victimization. It's sort of normal, naive 17-18-year-old stumbling around trying to figure something out.
0: I understand that,
1: yeah.
0: But let's get a little backstory. Did your mom say, don't go to the beach, or you shouldn't have been there at night, or what were you doing drinking at the beach at 1 a.m., or whatever
1: it was?
0: Was
1: she trying to make some other point, is what Adam's saying?
2: Well, she said that I shouldn't have gone to Clearwater Beach because she says that the only reason why you'd go there is to get laid, but that's not why we went.
1: Well, you and I went there together.
0: Yeah.
1: Clearwater Beach?
0: Coincidentally? Cornhole Drew. It was great. But we were there?
1: That place with the peanuts. Remember we ate peanuts and threw... Remember that place? It was by the water. How was that?
0: Oh, yeah. We were in Florida. Yeah, we're in Clearwater. Yeah, I tried to rape Drew. I wouldn't have any of it.
1: See, I fought him off while he tried to finger me.
0: All right. Tried. Smell me. Tara?
2: Yeah.
0: Okay. I'm sorry for what happened, and I'm sorry that your parents are sort of insensitive, and I'm sure there's a little more backstory here with maybe you defying them a little bit in general. Them not being real happy with your grades and your defiance and that kind of stuff.
2: It's not really that. It's, well, maybe, because they've kind of sheltered me my whole life. And
1: right. That's what I get. That's what I get, is that you really been so sheltered, you don't have the judgment to know a problem when you see one, and then to get yourself out of one, and then to kick the, you know, really, really defend yourself properly against an intruder.
0: Well, did a decent job.
1: You did a decent job, though, when the day was done. And your parents obviously are very anxious. They love you very much, and this is their own fear. Well, unfortunately,
0: I don't know about very much with the whore.
1: Well, it's harming her, and it's really pathetic and sad. And I would certainly tell your parents how much that hurts, how painful and how destructive their feelings are.
0: Also, not to deny anything, any part of your story, but here goes. Women, especially guys, do this too. But please tell me I'm right here, Drew. Because I had a pain-in-the-ass troubled sister myself, used to get in all kinds of trouble. They hear feelings. They take feelings and they translate them into words.
1: Oh, your sister does. Yeah.
0: My sister did this all growing up. A lot of our young female callers do this. Guys don't do it too much.
1: Not
0: like
1: so
0: you're
1: much.
0: Saying, geez, you were assaulted at the beach. Your mom called you a whore? No. I'll bet you what mom said is you shouldn't have been there.
1: I told you not to go there.
0: I told you not to go. She didn't say it's your fault. Yeah. She said, I warned you about going to those places at night with these guys and the kind of element.
1: The people that go there are whores.
0: Probably the word whore was not brought up, but probably there was some, they made it made them partially responsible, and that's what they heard.
1: Yeah.
0: You whore, it's your fault.
1: Well, why don't you ask? Just out of curiosity.
0: All right.
1: Maybe she can be street about that. Tara?
2: Mm-hmm.
1: Did she use the word whore?
2: Well, not exactly.
1: Okay,
0: all right.
1: Okay, there we
0: Thank
1: go.
0: You.
1: Thank you.
3: Liar, liar, whore, you know it.
0: What must it be like for me to be right almost all the time? Think about that, Drew.
1: Well, what I hate is that...
0: She just got done saying her mom called her a whore.
1: Yeah.
0: And I, just, based on nothing, said, no, she didn't call her whore. Yeah. And she said not in those words. Anne could have very easily said, yes, she did.
1: Yeah, could have.
0: It's got to be tough. It's a burden.
1: Now we're gonna have 12 callers call.
0: No,
1: you
0: not.
1: Were harder than that girl. How dare you? You know all the time, huh? Oh, sure, Mr. Smart. You know,
0: no, listen. I'm glad nothing bad happened to her. Yeah. I do know there's something going on with her and defying her parents, and I don't like her hanging around.
1: Well, here's the deal. She is steeped in shame. Her parents have shamed the hell out of her because they haven't given her a chance to individuate properly. And now this is the price of that. This is eating disorderville.
0: All right. She's 18. Go off to college.
1: Yes, absolutely.
0: Sheila?
4: Yeah.
0: You're 15?
4: Mm-hmm.
0: What's up?
4: Well, I have a problem. I kind of have a couple of questions. One for you, because you talk a lot. And the other one for Dr. Drew.
1: All right.
4: I'll start with Dr. Drew, because he's quick and easy. Dr. Drew, I'm going to be playing football with boys.
1: Mm-hmm.
4: What kind of safety precautions should I know about or take care of
1: from the standpoint
4: of playing with guys?
1: Well, listen, it's not fair for me to... I'm not a trainer of female contact football.
0: Nothing. She just wanted to talk about playing with guys, so let's talk about that.
4: No, I want to know, like, if I should...
1: I know of no special other than obviously appropriate gear. And your trainer should be able to help you with that.
0: Well, here's the way I look at it. You have breasts.
4: Uh-huh.
1: Need to be protected.
0: And a lot of guys focus on that. Hey, we need to bring them back. Hey, I got a set of breasts between my legs. You know what I'm saying?
1: You got more than that.
0: You got more than that. So you get to avoid that whole knee and the groin aspect of the game.
4: Yeah.
0: What position are you playing?
4: Linebacker.
0: Why?
4: Why? Because I want to.
1: You ever played before?
4: No, this is my first year I'll be on the JV team.
1: You've never played football before?
0: Well, what do you think she played?
4: I played other sports before.
1: Is there a Pop Warner for girls can play in or anything?
0: Mm-mm. I mean, hold on.
1: You can't be excluded.
0: No, they could play. They just never do.
1: Yeah.
0: All right, so you're going out for the JV team.
1: I mean, 15 being a female going to football the first time, that's heavy duty.
0: Yeah.
1: Oh,
0: but it'll be novelty.
4: I played both soccer and softball before. And
1: contact
4: catcher,
1: football.
4: Hey,
1: listen, football is a whole different deal. Listen, Sheila, it is a different deal.
0: Don't talk around
1: I don't want to talk around it. Just prepare yourself. It is a different deal.
4: I understand that. The coaches are nice. My team players are
1: I think it's cool. I think it's cool. Listen, I don't discourage you. I just want you to prepare. This is going to be a different experience, and I you know, want you to get hurt.
0: Yeah. That makes me think back to my high school playing days.
1: Hey, me too.
0: All Central Valley first team. North Hollywood High. Thank you very much, linebacker. Thank you. So what's up? You want some pointers?
4: Yeah.
0: All right, let me tell you something. Listen. Mm-hmm. Your head needs to be on a swivel. You hear me?
4: Yeah, that's what my coach says.
0: That's right, on a swivel. And moving side to side, lateral speed. And are you playing inside or outside backer?
4: I'm shooting for outside.
1: Contain.
0: Yeah.
4: Hmm?
0: Okay, here's my tip. This is going to help you a lot, whether you're inside or outside backer.
4: Uh-huh.
0: You got to read wherever they're trying to block you.
4: And that's what my teacher said.
0: If you're playing inside linebacker and that guard is supposed to block you and the ball snapped and he's not coming out after you, it's a pass.
1: You go, yeah.
0: And if he pulls to the right, you better pull to your left or go to the right too, because that's a sweep and that's where the play is going.
1: Throw him down.
0: No matter what goes on out there, you can read it by... And one last thing.
4: Yes.
0: Especially if you're playing middle backer.
4: Oh, I hope not.
0: You got to step up. You can't wait for them to get to you.
1: That is what is that about the great linebackers? They don't just step up. They like a strike. They it can all of a sudden like a laser beam.
0: Took me a long time to figure that out, which is if they're coming right at you and you're staying your ground 5 yards, 6 yards behind the line of scrimmage,
1: they got 6 yards.
0: You're waiting for the guard to get to you. Yeah. You'll get the guard, you'll get the fullback, and you'll get the halfback all about the same time. It'll all be 6 yards. If that guard fires out at you, you better fire up at him and clog that hole. And if you're playing outside backer, don't bite on that first fake before the quarterback kicks out and goes around you.
4: What do you mean by bite?
1: Uh-oh. The first contact.
4: Okay.
0: Quarterback will do that fake the dive right through the two hole. You'll turn in on it, and then he'll go around you. He'll pitch it out. You got contain.
1: Somebody will crack back on you.
0: All right. All right. There, you have wheels on you? What's your 40 time?
4: What's my... What? I can run a mile.
1: Oop, nope.
4: Well, I haven't gotten that timed yet.
0: All right. All right, well, that'll be good. You make the papers. Are you a lesbian?
4: Jeez, no.
0: No?
4: That's my question.
0: Okay.
1: What's the question?
4: My question is, should I...
1: Should you date any of the, date any of the guys?
4: I mean, like, guys talk.
1: You're a lesbian.
4: Girls talk, of course.
0: True, please.
1: Are you playing ball to meet the guys?
4: What?
1: Are you? Do you want to meet the guys on the team? Is that part of the reason you play ball? That's fine.
4: Not like one of those guys that go into home ec just to be with chicks.
1: Right, okay.
4: Okay.
1: Because that's why a guy would play a girl sport, woman sport. Yeah.
0: Sure.
4: My question is, would it be kind of weird if I date other guys while being on the football team?
1: No. That's like saying, would it be weird for them to date other girls?
4: Well,
0: you mean girls?
4: That's a different stance.
0: Wait a minute. She means girls. She means guys on the football team, right?
4: Yeah, but I'm a girl on the football team dating another guy.
0: Right. Well, listen. Sheila?
4: Yeah.
0: I want you to try as hard as you can. I want you to give it your best effort. Listen, you'll be riding the pine.
4: So what?
0: Don't worry about that. The football thing is not going to be a big thing in your life.
4: What?
0: That's my prediction. I hope it works out. Give it every effort. It'll build some character and date whoever you want, football team or not.
1: All right.
0: She just wanted to talk about trying out for the football team. She didn't have a real question.
1: God bless her, though.
0: Hey, good. Yeah. That's great. I'm fine with that. The only part I'm not fine about, as far as society goes, is if she sucks, they should be able to cut her.
1: Yeah, that,
0: just like a guy who sucks.
1: I have the same thing with that. If a guy had called in and I said, hey, man, you're going to have a tough time. You've gone from never playing football to now playing JV football. That's going to be tough. Because I said that to a girl, 5,000 people are offended.
0: Right.
1: It's like, hey, just anybody going from not playing football to playing, that's going to be tough.
0: Well, the thing that they don't
1: at 15
0: don't warn you about is you got to do some hitting.
1: Yeah.
0: You got used to using your head early on.
1: Yeah.
0: All right, and how old are your boys?
1: 8.
0: Now it's time to have them start learning to use their head.
1: Uh-huh.
0: They start using that head like a battering ram. Start hitting guys, spearing, crankbacks.
1: Yeah, they already do. Strangely enough,
0: good.
1: Yeah,
0: toughen up that skull of theirs.
1: Yeah.
0: It worked for me. Look at me. All right. We'll take a little break. When we come back, speak to Michelle. She's pushing her girlfriend away. He goes out and works. She cries. Uh-oh.
1: You want to do that? You want to do something different?
0: Nah. We'll do it real fast after this.
5: Hello? Is this Loveline?
6: Call 1-800-LOVE-191. Adam and Dr. Drew will be right
0: back.
6: Hello,
0: everybody. Loveline. Got to love the Loveline. Phone number.
1: Got to.
0: Got to love the love line. I'm Adam. That's Drew. Phone number 1-800-LOVE-191.
1: All right, we lost that call we were promoting.
0: No, we did?
1: Yeah.
0: Oh, big whoop. John?
7: Hey there.
0: You're 16. What's going on?
7: First of all, you guys are awesome.
0: Thank you.
7: Well, a friend of mine just got some mushrooms.
0: Yeah.
7: And, I've never done any drugs before.
0: Mm-hmm.
1: But, why start with mushrooms?
0: I don't know. That's not a bad place to start. That's a drug. That's a classic. It's a vintage drug.
1: 16.
0: That's your dad's drug.
1: 16.
7: Well, anyway, I was just wondering any side
0: effects.
1: We don't know. Not that I've seen, but we're expecting to see.
0: It doesn't seem to be a whole lot with the mushrooms, Sean. Here's a couple of things.
1: Not after just a couple of exposures.
0: But let me float this. You could get high on mushrooms and fall off a cliff while you're camping.
1: Yes, you could. Or you could have a reaction. I mean, you could have like a psychotic reaction. You have a PTSD from it.
0: You could spaz.
1: Yeah, pretty bad.
7: Can I?
1: I've never seen that. But whether you could damage the brain the way you can with other hallucinogens is sort of probable, but the jury's out still.
0: The jury is never coming in on this one because
1: nobody uses enough of it.
0: Yeah, everybody I know, well, I shouldn't say everybody I know, quite a few people I know have done their fair share in their youth, and none of them seems to be the worse for wear.
1: Oh, my God, you're talking about your friends?
0: Yeah. Yeah. How dare you? How dare you, Drew? No, listen. And Drew loves to pin everything to addiction and substance abuse and all that. But the friends of mine that are furthest behind and the most effed up didn't do any mushrooms at all, by the way. Not that there's any correlation between achieving success in life and doing mushrooms. But the more successful ones actually did do the mushrooms financially. I'll give you all the names off the air, Drew.
1: Okay.
0: You'll be delighted.
1: Think where they'd be if they hadn't done them.
0: You think my buddies like Ray and Zeb must have done mushrooms in order to not be where they're not today?
1: Right.
0: No, those were the two that wouldn't do any. Everyone else did them. Hey, John?
7: Yeah.
0: I know it's not this show. I'll tell you, I have mixed feelings about telling a 16-year-old to go ahead and do drugs. But we're trying to keep it real on this show. And mushrooms are more benign than a lot of drugs, and
1: less benign.
0: Drugs in general are not a great thing to get into.
1: They're not good for you, yeah.
0: But this probably ain't going to kill you. But it's 16. I hadn't done mushrooms and wasn't thinking about it.
7: Is there any addiction related to it?
1: No, doesn't seem to be.
0: Not really. How old's your friend you're going camping with?
7: 16.
0: Uh huh. Is he experienced mushroomer?
7: I think he's done it a couple times.
0: All right. So the other thing too is you could spin out a little. It's nice to have a steady hand nearby.
7: Yeah.
0: Yeah, just start with a little bit.
7: So, okay.
0: Just for the record, don't take any. What the hell?
1: Yeah.
0: It's not a bad one, though. I'll tell you, mushrooms, that's good times.
1: I did a daytime radio show today, and I was, talking. Some guy calls up and goes, how dare you tell a young 24-year-old who found something in her breast that it's not breast cancer? And started yelling at me. I thought, what are you talking about? It's so bizarre what people take issue with.
0: Well, I'll tell you the problem with the media and our job and everyone's job. Everyone's job is to cover their ass.
1: Right.
0: So everyone who calls this show, we say, that's bad, don't do it.
1: Well, we also say, see a doctor to everybody.
0: We say, no, right. But what a lot of radio shows will do is they'll go, look, drugs are bad, don't do drugs. Well, on this radio show, we're a little more realistic. We understand there's a distinction between mushrooms, heroin, crank, weed, booze. There's a difference in all of those. Mm-hmm. And we're going to approach it that way. It's no different than any other thing in life. And if we start, you know, the day we start saying to people, look, don't do this or don't do anything, then we lose our credibility
1: This is also what we were talking about last night, which is we are not going to tell anybody what to do or not do. It drives me crazy that they can't see what they're doing and where it comes from, and we're trying to help them see that.
0: Yeah.
1: But certainly not going to tell anybody what they must or must not
0: well,
1: do.
0: Well, and I want to play the odds, too.
1: Oh, yeah.
0: I mean, if one guy in the last million has died because he took mushrooms, then I'm going to tell you, hey, the odds aren't very great that anything bad's going to happen to you. Let's face it. Francis?
5: Hi.
0: Hey, what's happening?
5: Hello?
1: Hey.
5: Hi.
1: Go ahead.
5: I can't believe I finally got through. Okay, here's my problem. My boyfriend, my first, like, real boyfriend, was basically busted for stealing one of my parents' company vehicles.
1: Nice.
5: Yeah. And I know what I should do, and I can't, like, I know I should step back and, like, have nothing to do with them and everything, but I just kind of stick around for that.
1: Well, hang on now. Wait. Okay. It's not like this guy was, you know, George Washington, and then all of a sudden he stole something and therefore condemned.
5: No.
1: He's a bad guy.
5: He's always
1: been a troubled guy.
5: Yeah.
1: Yeah. What else is up with him?
5: He's raised by his grandmother. He has a really horrible dad who's just come into the picture now because nobody else wants his dad around. So he's thriving on that.
1: Well, describe the guy to us. Is he...
5: He's really intellectually smart, but he has a pretty high IQ, but he's kind of lost. Like,
0: How old is he?
5: He's 19.
1: Is he aggressive? Is he getting fights?
5: No, he gets verbally abusive when he's drunk.
1: Does he do a lot? Okay, so he drinks a lot, does drugs?
5: He's tried stopping a couple times the drinking thing, but he doesn't do any drugs, just the alcohol really.
1: All right, so he's an alcoholic.
5: Yeah, definitely.
1: Okay.
0: Right. You're cruising for potential disaster here, Francis.
5: Oh, and I know that. And the thing is, I know I should, like, you always talk about, I guess, some book about But I Love Him, and, like, that's exactly what my problem is.
1: Yeah, well, what's your question?
5: My question is, everybody tells me to leave him alone and, like, cut off all conversation with him, and I can't.
1: All right. So what's your question?
5: What am I supposed to do? Am I, like, I need some outside advice here of somebody that... Because I respect your guys' opinions that I can't get mad at.
1: Well, let's not be facetious and just tell her to cut off all contact with him. But your mom or dad is an alcoholic?
5: No, my dad's a workaholic. My mom raised us. My dad just made sure there was money on the table. And, like, my relationships to look at aren't too steady of them.
1: So there's got to be some addiction in there somewhere. Nobody's taking medicine, pharmaceutical.
0: Well, wait a minute.
5: There's no addiction except for the fact that my dad is always, always working.
0: Well, I don't want to dwell on this too long. Francis, here's the deal. You try and be very conscious of the fact that you should not be talking to this guy. It's not going to be done all at once.
1: No. That's not going to work.
0: She can do it.
1: No. Then she'll find another one.
0: Well, hold on. But, Drew, we talk about this all the time. I know we like to break everyone off into their own little separate categories and everything, but there is the phenomenon, and it's a very accepted one, of young girls, 18-year-olds, they like the dangerous guy.
1: Yeah, absolutely, that's true.
0: Dad's some nebbish guys working his ass off. They get hooked up with the rebel kind of guy.
1: Yeah, that's true.
0: Now, she wants to get away from this guy, and she's having difficulty, but she seems to be cognizant of it. And I don't think she's going to... I don't see her marrying alcoholics and being beaten and all that kind
1: of
0: stuff.
1: Okay. Now, all we have, of course, is our intuition. We're talking to these people. We've got a very, you know, couple of minutes to speak with them. But my sense was that she was more connected to him than she should have been. It wasn't just about getting involved with the danger of being connected to an alpha male. She's really emotionally invested in this, more so than she should be. And she knows that, and she's lost in that. And to disconnect from that... That's what codependency is. And I think she needs to go to Al-Anon. I don't think it's going to happen without that.
0: All right.
1: You got a sponsor. You got to work some steps. And I believe that you'll find that your dad may have a little alcohol problem. You just don't see it because he's away all the time.
0: All right. We will. You know what I did today, Drew?
1: Can't wait. What?
0: I told my.
1: Napped and masturbated.
0: How dare you?
1: Except for
0: I've
1: that.
0: I've been working my ass off today.
1: Yeah.
0: I told my accountant, and this is my new thing, and I'd like to bring this one back. I suggest everyone listening does this, too.
1: Mm.
0: You don't have to tell your accountant, but you just start working it into your everyday verbiage. I got something, and it said, compensated for the amount of, and then there was, $4,000 or something. I said, I want him to start saying, to the tune of. I think it sounds cooler. And it's one of these things that's going to die.
1: On the score, to settle the score of four.
0: Yeah. Yeah. How'd you do playing poker? Oh, I won. I won big. To the tune of $900. To the tune of. Instead of saying to the amount of.
1: Yeah.
0: It's cooler. You guys who are listening, you got to keep that alive. You're a young generation. This is worn off. You probably, a lot of you people haven't even heard of this.
1: Mm-hmm.
0: You don't hear it brought up anymore,
1: you don't.
0: Drew.
1: No. Nope.
0: Everybody. To the tune of. And then you put the price in. Oh, yeah. And it's always good because it really, they fined him. Oh, he won't be doing that again. Oh, fine? Yeah, that NBA player? He was fined to the tune of $35,000. To the tune of $35,000.
1: Oh, big whoop.
0: It's great. I'd like you guys to keep that going, please. There's certain things that are going to die off. Drew, to the tune of?
1: To the tune of.
0: Mike?
8: Yes.
0: You're 17?
8: Yes.
0: What's up?
8: Not much.
0: All right.
1: Have you called us about something?
0: You masturbate frequently?
8: Every once in a while, yeah.
0: How often?
8: I don't know. A couple times a week, maybe.
0: I don't know. To the tune of 3 times a week.
8: All right.
1: What's your question?
8: Well, for about the past year, and I've had, every time I whack it, I've had, like, joint problems in my knees and stuff, and my fingers and all my joints to get inflamed. I've had a couple of knee injuries from sports, but it's been from my knees stuff being inflamed from the thing. And it's happened, like, every time I whack it, I know I'm positive that it's from this, because
0: sure.
8: Every time I did get inflamed after I whack it or something.
9: Dude, you beat off?
8: What?
1: Mm-hmm. Mike, you need to see it. Forget the whacking history. Just get up with a doctor, take a look at the inflammation of the legs, okay?
0: It's not related.
8: I never told him that.
1: I don't think it's important.
0: Are you, hey, Mike? You got some problems emotionally?
8: No.
0: You have, you're not taking, let's say, Ritalin to the tune of 750 milligrams a day or something like that?
8: No, it's a Gatorol. It's different.
1: Oh, that's the same thing.
8: No, it's different. It's like...
1: Yeah, I understand, but you have ADD.
0: Yeah.
1: You're supposed to go, how did you know that? As opposed to, no, you're wrong.
0: Right. Yeah, I magically guessed the sister of the medication that he was on.
1: Yeah, it could be related to the medication, although that would be kind of peculiar.
0: It's not the masturbation. That's weird, obsessive thinking.
1: And there are actually urethral irritations that can trigger joint complaints.
0: But your knees are not becoming inflamed because you're beating off, unless you're doing it in a praying position on a hardwood floor. Or
1: if he's really irritating his urethra, sometimes there's a cross reaction there.
0: Urethritis. This is all his joints are becoming inflamed?
1: Urethritis and synovitis. Yeah.
0: Twice a week? To the tune of 2 whacks a week?
1: The tune of twice a week isn't quite right. But again, it needs to be sort of put together. Somebody needs to evaluate this carefully.
0: Yeah, but I think when you clear things up in the control tower, magically the airport will start running better.
1: The medication could be a problem, too.
0: Okay, we'll take a break.
10: Back in a minute.
0: Hey, everybody. It's Loveline. I'm Adam Carolla. That is Dr. Drew. Phone number to the tune of 1-800-LOVE-191. Right, Drew?
1: That's the number.
0: Lizette?
11: Hi.
0: Hey, you're 16.
11: Yeah.
0: What's up?
11: Well,
2: For the past 6 months, I have had 4 boyfriends, and I have one right now. I've been sleeping with them, and I have had sex with them for, like, I don't know, a lot of times. And every time I have, like, sex with them, I give them blue balls every time we end up finishing.
1: What do you mean?
2: I give them blue balls.
1: What is that? What do you mean by that?
2: I don't let them come in time or something like that.
0: Oh, baby. I smell some teenage pregnancy right around the corner for you, baby.
2: What
0: are you using for protection?
2: Trojans.
1: What about, you know about the morning after pill? Do you know about emergency contraception?
2: No.
1: If something goes wrong with the condom, or he doesn't put it on, or it slips off, there's a pill you can take within 3 days, and it prevents the pregnancy.
2: It does?
1: Yeah, so you make sure you get some what's called emergency contraception available, okay? EC.
2: The thing is that my parents don't know.
1: Yeah, well,
0: but they'll know if you get pregnant.
1: Yeah, you still get that emergency contraception. You can get it at Planned Parenthood. You can get it from any doctor.
2: Where can I get it?
1: Planned Parenthood.
0: Or any doctor.
1: Or any doctor.
0: Hey, Lizette, I'll talk to you about your prom, but you just promised me you don't have sex without birth control or protection.
2: Okay.
1: No matter what.
0: And you get that emergency contraception stuff so you don't get pregnant.
2: I will.
0: All right. Now, your boyfriend does not have an orgasm?
2: No.
0: How old is he?
2: The same age as I am, 16.
1: And you're fat.
0: Drew, please. He never does. All the other guys didn't?
2: Well, they have dumped me for the same reason.
0: They dump you because they can't have an orgasm when they're having sex with you?
2: Yeah.
1: What do you think that is?
0: What are you talking about? Listen, I wouldn't have dumped a cadaver that that I fished out of a dumpster at UCLA when I was 16 if I could have had sex with it.
1: I beg your pardon. Are you telling us too much?
0: Oh, yeah, it was a little specific, wasn't it? Yeah. Shit, I got rid of her. Lizette?
1: Mm? Is it her?
0: How dare you? Well, what? The girls get loose when they die. Lizette, you're having intercourse with these guys?
2: Nah.
0: What are you doing then?
2: Well, they're doing it to me, but I'm not doing it to them.
1: Well, you said you were having sex with them.
0: Hold on, what are you doing? What are they doing to you?
2: You know.
1: No, we don't know. We weren't there.
2: What?
1: Well, you opened up by saying you were having sex with them, so that means intercourse.
2: Yeah, I know, but other stuff.
1: Not intercourse.
2: No.
1: So why is he using a Trojan if he's not having intercourse?
2: No, wait, he is, but it's because I didn't hear you. I was listening to something else.
0: All right. Hey, Lizette? All right, hang on 1 second, all right?
2: Okay.
0: All right.
1: I can't, that was so convoluted, we couldn't even do a reenactment on that.
0: What do you use for protection?
1: We're having sex. What do you use for protection, right?
0: Listen, I'm tired and angry. I've had an ass full of all you kids who got one eye on the TV and one ear on this radio show. If you're, this is a national radio show. Don't waste our time with this. Huh? What? Huh? What? No, I wasn't listening. What? Oh, I'm sorry. I was paying attention to something else. They keep repeating the same thing over and over again. Lizette, stew in your own stupid juices for just some time until I feel like talking to you. Then we'll see. Because right now, I'm being distracted by some other calls. Okay? And whenever I feel like it, I will get back to Lizette. And Lizette, if you want to hang up, hang up now.
1: No, I'd rather you...
0: And if you don't want to hang up, hang on, but I may get back to you in 2 minutes, and I may get back to you in 1 hour and 5 minutes.
1: But we'll see. Compose your story.
0: Now, or don't. I don't care. Jennifer?
9: Yeah?
0: You're 21. What's up?
9: What do I want? I can't get wet.
1: Huh.
9: And I'm 21. I've been having sex since I was very young, 14. And I love sex. I'm a nympho. I have to have it, like, every day. I sometimes can't do it because I want it so much. But
1: wow, that sounds wild.
9: I've been to the doctor, and, you know, he just says maybe I'm not giving it enough time during foreplay, or I don't know what to do. I use a lubricant called Wet right now. It's water-based, and it's spermicide.
1: Yeah.
9: It works great, but it kind of kills the moment, you know? Hang on, hon, let me go pump some lube.
1: Well, let's talk about more what's going on with you sexually. You're every day having sex?
9: Well, yeah,
1: okay.
9: Pretty much.
1: Okay, and since you were 14?
9: Well, yeah.
1: Okay, And
9: I mean, even if I wasn't with a man, I mean, I would be pleasing myself because, I mean, ever since I was very young, I'm bring myself to orgasm very easily.
1: And so, even when you're having orgasm, there's no wetness.
9: I'm sorry?
1: Even when you're having orgasm, say, by yourself, no lubrication.
9: No. Only with a man afterwards, I'll get wet for a little while, but then it'll tighten up and dry up again. Mm. And I've been with women before also.
0: Sure.
9: I can't get wet with them either.
0: Me neither. Hey, Jennifer, do you have one boyfriend right now?
9: I'm engaged, yes.
0: Oh, you are?
9: Yes, sir.
1: And you guys are monogamous?
9: Oh, very.
0: Okay.
1: And nothing with him either?
9: Well, in the beginning of the relationship, but not anything anymore.
1: Do you have any issues with sex? Has anything happened to you? Anything we should know about?
9: I'm sorry, what?
1: Anything happened to you? Anything we should know about in terms of issues with your sexuality?
9: No. When I was young, like 14, 15, and 16, I had a lot of bacteria infections that my doctor said were caused from dancing a lot because I'm a ballerina, so
0: they said
9: that wearing tights and things of that nature.
0: Yeah, I was told by my gynecologist not to wear my unitard anymore.
9: Well, you still
0: bacterial
9: do that.
0: Hey, I look so goddamn hot in that thing. I said I fired the guy. Well, screw you. I look good in a unitard, mister. Hey, Jennifer, and uh-huh. leg warmers, by the way. Ever have an eating disorder?
9: No.
0: No. All right. And does your mom bust your chops?
9: About what?
0: Life, anything?
9: No.
1: Are you on birth control pill?
9: I was, but I recently went off them. And, well, that was actually another reason that I switched from orthocycline, orthotricycline, was to help my bacteria infections. And as soon as I switched the pill, it cleared up.
1: But have you been off birth control in many years?
9: Yeah, not for many years, for about 6 months now. And it still hasn't changed or affected me being able to get wet.
0: Okay. Let me pick her brain for a second.
1: All right.
0: Damn, ballerina, sexually compulsive. I got to get to the bottom of this.
9: All right.
0: Really. Now, I'm not judging, but I'm trying to work my files here so I can help humanity. I'm
1: trying to follow some
0: No alcohol? Paths. Any alcoholism in the family?
9: Yeah, my father's a recovering alcoholic, but I mean, I don't see how that affects me getting wet.
0: But no. Listen, for women, your brain is hooked up to the spigot.
1: Yeah.
0: If there's stuff going on, look.
1: And yet she arouses pretty normally, and she seems gratified by sex. You know, what I mean?
0: Yeah, but we've talked to many women about this. Anderson, you don't have a vagina anymore, do you? No.
1: Sewn up.
0: But we've talked to many people about this, which is if they're aroused and if there's something going on emotionally, this can affect it.
1: Yeah, but usually the arousal is interrupted, and sure, arousal is not interrupted. It's just this one element in arousal.
0: But let me ask you this, Drew.
1: Yeah.
0: What if your brain is a little freaked out and turned off, but your sort of mind and body is saying push forward and almost overcompensating? I'm a very sexual person.
1: Yeah,
0: I'm very sexual.
1: Yeah.
0: It's like the guy who thinks he's a wuss, so he becomes very aggressive.
1: Yeah, yeah.
0: She reiterated over and over what a sexual person she was.
1: And yet she indeed is. She has orgasms really easily.
0: Right. But maybe somewhere in dark recesses of her mind, she's not as sexual as she thinks.
1: Seriously, saying she is someone who orgasms easily, but maybe is not as sexual as she thinks.
0: I know she's not, or she would lubricate more.
1: Maybe something biological. There may be some biological issue here.
0: Well, I'd say it could be a number of factors, but I think that might be one of them. Jennifer?
9: Yeah.
1: What do you think of Adam's theory?
9: I'm sorry? Well, I don't know if I agree with that.
1: Okay, good.
9: I mean, I think it's probably something biologically wrong with me. Because,
1: yeah.
9: I mean, I'm a pretty happy person, and I have a great life.
1: Yeah, and listen, the parents in recovery are good. You can live a very happy life.
0: When did your dad get into recovery?
9: I'm sorry?
0: When did your dad get into recovery?
9: Right around the time I started having sex, actually.
3: Where's my bourbon?
0: That you were like 14 or 15?
9: Yeah.
1: Was he an awful alcoholic when he was drinking?
9: Oh, no.
1: Yeah.
9: No, I didn't live with him either.
0: Who'd you live with?
9: My mother.
0: Is she kind of a perfectionist?
1: Yeah.
9: No, not at all, actually.
1: What?
9: Uh-uh.
0: Who got you into ballet?
9: She did.
0: Why?
9: I don't know.
0: All right.
1: People do that without being intrusive.
0: Your mom doesn't drink?
1: Believe it or not, Adam, there is such a...
9: Anyway, back to the point.
0: Listen, we don't know why you're not lubricating from a physiological standpoint.
1: Let's finish up after the break.
0: No, we're done with her.
1: Well, I want to hear what...
0: What are you going to say?
1: I want to hear what other theories people have proposed. I mean, there's something wrong with the glandular activity down there. Usually, I wonder about her level of estrogenization. So,
0: all right, we'll be back.
6: Hello, this is your radio. Loveline.
0: Hey, everybody. Loveline. Phone number 1-800-LOVE-191. I'm Adam Carolla. That's Dr. Drew. So, Drew, just tell that last call that wasn't lubricating medically what she can do.
1: I just worry that she is not cycling normally, or perhaps has lower levels of estrogen or higher levels of progesterone than she should. So certainly somebody should evaluate her very carefully. Sometimes thyroid hormone can affect this. Sometimes...
0: what about these old infections she was getting?
1: I don't think that has anything to do with it. And it's not like she'd be deficient of glandular material down there. I've never heard of that, though God knows there's every variation on anything when it comes to the human body. But mostly I suspect it's the hormonal influence that part of her body's under.
0: Okay.
1: And you're suspecting that the brain is influencing that, and certainly it can. But her arousal's good. She's okay. Dad's in recovery.
0: Arousal. Yeah. No. A little hyper-arousal, I'd say.
1: No, compensating self-concept in terms of her sexuality, but the arousal, she has orgasm really easily. That's true.
0: Mm-hmm.
1: So she has to arouse to do that.
0: Well, go to the gynecologist, tell her you want a full workup. Yes? All right. Michelle?
10: Hello.
0: Oh, Michael?
1: Michelle.
0: What's your name?
10: My name is Michelle.
1: You're Francais.
11: Pansy.
10: All right, Adam, I have a question for you.
0: All right.
10: And then Dr. Drew is the one. Adam, I masturbate upside down in the bathroom with my toe in my dog's butt. Do you think anything's wrong with me? Okay, now there's one for Dr. Drew.
0: All right. Well, wait a minute. Don't I get the answer?
1: Whoa.
0: Wow.
10: Dr. Drew.
1: Yeah.
10: Nocturnal emissions.
1: Yeah.
10: Is it true that those are just, it's just an overproduction of sperm that needs to be emitted?
1: Not an overproduction. It's just a normal production that God releases for you.
0: Yeah, you should be getting some of that out when you're inverted in the bathroom.
1: Whoa.
10: Y'all, too much fun.
0: Good audience.
1: Whoa.
10: Dr. Drew, So for everybody in an explanation of nocturnal emissions when you wake up with your pants full of pud,
0: right?
10: For guys,
0: or for those of us who go to bed sober, our underpants.
1: Yes.
0: Well, I know you got a pair of 501s filled with something that still got your boots on when you wake up in the morning.
1: Oh my God! Well, you've been a few cigarette burns in the sheets.
0: I'd like to get a little window into Michelle's life. First off, where'd you get that name, Michelle?
10: Oh, man.
1: Michelle.
10: It was either Mike or Michelle at birth.
1: This is a boy named Sue.
0: Thank right. He had one to toughen you up.
1: Yeah.
0: Knew he wasn't going to be around to look after you.
10: I'm just bubbly and giggly now.
0: What do you do for a living? What do you do for a living?
10: Call you.
1: No, Michelle, what do you do for a living?
10: No, Dr. Drew's getting good now.
0: What do you do?
10: What do I do?
1: Disability?
0: No, that's it. Hang on. I can only go four rounds on the what do you do. And then when I hear the what do I do? And by the way, the what do I do came on the third or fourth attempt. Yeah. Let me tell you about the switch I have in my brain, everybody. It goes from I'm incredibly interested to I give a rat's ass in just a heartbeat. I'll try Michelle one more time. I got rid of him. Good. Good times. Paul?
1: Paul 16, is he sleeping?
0: He's been on hold for an hour.
1: I hear him. Paul?
12: Boring.
1: All right. Did you hear something there?
0: Well, Drew, whenever... See, here's what happens. Let me tell you the phenomenon. We're trying to hear if someone's sleeping or not. Anderson pots the guy way up. You react and go, oh, I heard something. What you heard was Anderson potting the guy up.
1: Maybe.
0: That sort of...
1: no, I know, but I usually
0: ambient
1: hear.
0: Sound went from...
1: It might be.
0: It goes, it sounds like this. It goes from like sort of nothing to like...
1: Yeah.
0: And you go, oh, oh. I don't
1: Maybe.
0: Think there was anything there.
1: All right.
0: No. Let's talk to Melanie.
11: Hi.
0: Hey, you're 22. What's up?
11: My mom is paranoid schizophrenic caused by prolonged meth use.
0: Oof.
11: And my question is, I have no idea how to help her. I live in California, and she lives in Florida.
1: Well, now, what do you mean by prolonged meth use? She continues to use methamphetamine?
11: She used it from the time she was 20 on up to... I think she stopped when she was about 50.
1: So 30 years.
11: So 30 years.
1: And now she's chronically psychotic.
11: Yeah.
1: Yeah, which is what speed does. It's really not paranoid schizophrenia. That's a specific disease. She's got a thought disorder caused by the biological injury of the speed.
11: Okay, that's just what her neurologist diagnosed
0: it as. Well, this is probably putting it in terms we could all understand.
1: And the scary thing about the paranoias that are associated with speed, with the meth, is that the focus is always on important relationships. So they're paranoid that you or her neighbors or her coworkers are thinking about them and plotting against them, as opposed to cocaine, where the focus is always on uniformed officers. Cocaine addicts is always looking out the window, seeing police, SWAT teams.
11: She did that.
1: She's probably doing some cocaine too. But But the speed part is the focus on important people.
11: Okay.
0: Wow. How'd you make it out of there?
11: You know, I don't have an answer for that, but I'm doing well.
0: Yeah, sounds like it.
11: Yeah, I'm in college, my junior year of college. I'm in a great relationship, and...
1: With an alcoholic.
11: I've never done drugs or anything like that. I guess it's just because I watched her, you know, be that way, and I would never want that for myself.
0: Good.
11: So.
0: You know what they call that? They call that being smart.
1: Learning from experience.
0: No, it's just being smart.
11: Yeah.
0: Smart people study other people and go, yeah, that ain't for me. And then they see other people and they go, yeah, that's for me.
11: That's
0: and
11: what they do it. My sister did. Yeah, sister followed in her footsteps and changed, but...
0: She's not so smart.
11: Yeah.
0: Oh, yeah. Drew don't like to do that, but I just break the world into dumb and stupid and then smart and genius. Thank you. So you're doing all right. You want to know what to do with her.
11: Yeah, because her neighbor called me today. Yeah, and I'm so far away that I can't go check up on her.
1: And what did the neighbor say?
11: I'm sorry?
1: What did the neighbor say?
11: She said that, you know, my mother was hearing voices and that she was screaming out and...
1: Chandra.
0: Is she off the speed?
11: She's definitely off the speed.
1: How do you know that?
11: She's so ill now that she can't even talk. I mean, she's had a heart attack, three strokes in a year.
0: I don't know how you do speed for more than a weekend.
1: Yeah, well,
0: I don't know how you do it for 30 years. Yeah. I really don't. It's really a drug that just, it's so hard on you.
1: Yeah, there you go.
0: And everyone around her, or around you. So how long has she been sober?
1: She's not sober. She just can't. She can't manage using. She's so impaired.
11: Yeah, that's right. She didn't make a conscious effort.
0: Yeah,
1: she just can't do anything. But listen, is she not taking her medicine? Is that what's happening now?
11: Yeah, that's what the neighbor said.
1: All right.
0: Okay. You got to listen. I hate to say this, but you got to hire a drifter to kill her.
1: No, she may.
0: She's too big a burden on the family.
1: She may need a conservatorship, Melanie. You may need to go for that.
11: Yeah, my stepdad is supposed to be doing that.
1: No.
11: He's an alcoholic.
1: Yeah, nice.
0: He is. Give the drifter an extra $150. He'll take care of stepdad, too. You'll get the house.
1: Go for conservatorship. She probably has to be placed somewhere where she's in a structured living environment and gets her medicines and is sort of contained. That's it. She's so injured now. I mean, her brain's damaged badly now. Strokes, speed, it's not good.
0: Well, if she'd taken my drifter advice 10 years ago, then she'd be over it emotionally by now. You know what I'm saying? I'm just putting the word out in case any of my family's listening. Decide to go on some kind of speed bender over
1: there. What if they decide to turn your good advice on you?
0: Hey, I pay... Well, first off, they don't want to bite the hand that feeds them. I pay the bills. You know what I'm saying? I take care of business. Don't worry about me. Sarah?
12: Yes.
0: You're 21?
12: Yes.
0: What's up?
12: My question really pertains to my boyfriend. I've been going out with him for a couple of years, and he does occasional prescription drugs, Valium and Tramadol. And more and more recently, he's been getting into ketamine. And I'm kind of worried about him, not just because of the amount that he's using, but because he's a diabetic.
0: Well, we get a drifter to kill him. Hey, you want to go 30 years with this pain, or want to just nip it in the bud?
12: Well, I'm not really concerned about whether or not we're going to be together for 30 years. I'm just concerned about him now, and I don't...
1: Well, he's a drug addict, and he's diabetic, and addicts don't pay attention to the consequences of their drug use. In fact, that defines the disease. Continued use, progressive use, despite consequence.
12: Yeah, and it's the thing. He's pre-med. You know, we're both in college.
1: Hey, listen, I treat tons of doctors who are addicts.
12: Yeah, he kind of just thinks, you know, I research it enough, I know what I'm doing.
1: That's BS. Look, he's an addict. And, you know, it's going to progress and it's going to get worse. And when he's ready to do something, he will.
0: Wait, meanwhile, you can lay down some rules like you're not going to be with him if he's going to do this.
1: Loss usually is the only thing that catches these people's attention.
12: Well, are there specific, like, side effects for diabetics? I mean, is it far a situation than normal?
1: Well, it depends if he's brittle. Is he well controlled? Does he have any complications of his diabetes?
12: No complications. He's really well controlled, actually.
1: Well, and he's using ketamine and what else?
12: Ketamine, tramadol. He steals like Ambien and Valium from his mom.
0: Make a hell of a doctor one day.
1: He's going to be a mess. Well, no, these are all not specifically that I can see extra dangerous. Tramadol. What the hell is that?
0: I've heard of that one.
1: Tramadol.
0: It's a painkiller? What is that tramadol?
1: Is that Ultram?
12: No, I'm pretty sure it's tramadol. It's a European painkiller. I don't think it's legal in the state.
1: Interesting.
0: Oh.
1: Well, I mean, this is, you know, presumably opiates that he's using, and this is profound addiction. Benzodiazepines, profoundly addictive. He's not, you know, he's going to have consequence. And I suggest you go to Al-Anon or some sort of codependency recovery program, and that will give the highest likelihood of helping him, nothing else.
0: And don't throw out the drifter suggestion just yet. That's all I'm saying. Just keep that in your back pocket. Annabelle?
13: Hi.
0: Hey, you're 16. What's up?
13: Okay, I've been giving my boyfriend head, like, for the past month. That's, like, when I started doing it for him.
0: Mm-hmm.
13: And, like, every single time, almost, that I do it, like, afterwards, I like, go to the bathroom, like, I need the mouthwash and stuff, and I, like, throw up. Because I'm like,
0: We gotta get Drifter to kill him.
1: Now, let's be empathetic with this young lady. Wouldn't you throw up, too, Adam?
0: Oh, me?
1: Yeah, think about it.
0: Would I?
1: Yeah.
0: Hypothetically, sure. Yes, I would vomit if I got semen in my mouth.
1: Yeah, so, okay.
13: And, like, I thought I'd be used to it by now because I'm doing it, like, a lot.
0: How many times do you think you've done it? God bless you, by the way.
1: Oh, my God.
0: Keep going back to the well, as it were.
1: Trooper.
13: I can't just be like, oh, no.
1: How many times?
13: In the past month.
1: Have you vomited?
13: Like, probably, like, 17.
1: Oh, my God. So that's not good for you.
0: Well, this has become a nice method of weight loss for you.
1: Does he understand you're vomiting?
13: Whoa,
1: you had bulimia?
13: Yeah.
1: Oh, boy. Is this part of that, do you think?
13: I don't know, but
0: Hold on. Let me talk to Drew. I was kidding, but I may have inadvertently stumbled onto something here,
1: bulimics will vomit more easily and sort of, it can kind of blur, you know, what's bulimia, what's vomiting, a reaction to something physiologic. They'll start vomiting all kinds of things, and they kind of go with it a little bit.
0: Well, look at it this way. We talk to drug addicts all the time, people that are hooked on painkillers. So they're hooked. Yep. And so their back says, hey, I got some pain.
1: Right.
0: Feed me.
1: Right.
0: Feed me.
1: Yeah, right.
0: Feed me. And after a while, the line is so blurred, you don't know if you're actually having pain or your brain is just creating pain so it can be rewarded with some painkillers that it wants.
1: That's exactly right.
0: Now, you got an eating disorder. Here you are, and we're both sitting here going, geez, you vomited 17 times last month? Just
1: you keep doing it?
0: Last month, you keep doing it? Initially, we want to send her out a windbreaker, you know, trooper of the year, but Now it starts to unfurl a little bit. It starts to take a little different shape. So maybe there is something here, Annabelle.
13: I'm just like disgusted by it every time.
1: Yes, we got that part.
0: Any
1: excuse
0: to vomit. Wow, what an incredible...
13: He, like, counseled the hell out of me, so I'd stop, and I, like, don't like that anymore. I'm always like, ooh, that's so gross.
1: Sort of. Who counseled you?
13: Hmm?
1: What'd you say? Someone counseled you?
13: Well, like, they, like, you know, I had to go to, like, therapy, and, like, everyone found out, and I was like, oh, great, you know?
1: From semen vomiting?
0: No, for making yourself vomit when she had her eating disorder.
1: Bulimia. Okay.
13: Yeah.
1: So now you have a reason to vomit.
0: And meanwhile, her what a great vicious cycle to be caught in up as a boyfriend.
13: Yeah.
0: Really. Your penis becomes her enabler. That's crazy.
13: She'd be like, no, I won't.
0: Wow. How old is this guy?
13: 17.
0: And are you guys having intercourse?
13: Never.
0: Just the oral sex.
13: Yeah, and that's, like, the only thing we ever do. He never does anything.
0: Well, right, you gotta vomit.
13: Hmm?
0: You're the only... You know, it must be incredible for this guy, because this guy's like, geez, she blew chow, like, on

0: well, I'm not the school one anymore, but like, I stopped in like January.
1: You're still in bulimia. It's just instead of sticking your finger down your throat, you're sticking a penis down your throat.
2: That's right. That's right.
1: Hey, that's heavy. That's heavy, man.
0: But, like, wouldn't I still be doing it if I was that into it? Like, after the whole bulimia bout, that was like...
1: You're not done with the bulimia.
2: You're still bulimic.
1: You're using a guy's penis.
0: Even though I was, like, I stopped doing that, like, completely in, like, January?
2: No, you haven't stopped doing it. This is the point. You had 17
1: you
2: more relapses.
1: For a period, and now you're using this guy as an excuse.
2: Yeah.
0: But why would it only happen then?
1: First off, that's all you're doing, and you're doing a lot of it.
0: Yeah.
2: And the point is, if you just hated it, you probably wouldn't do it.
1: You'd just stop it. There'd be no second. Why do you think we were so confused as to why you kept doing it so much when you're vomiting each and every time? All right, hold on. But look, let's. You don't want him to get mad.
2: Oh, please.
0: Yeah.
1: You're listen.
0: He can be vicious about it.
2: Well, then.
1: Well, hold on. Let's talk about that for a second. But when you guys go to movies.
0: Sometimes.
1: Do you only go to the movies he wants to see?
0: Sorta. Because he pays for it.
1: So every time... What was the last three movies you guys went to?
0: The Fast and the Furious.
1: Well, that's his, yeah.
0: Tomb Raider.
2: Oh, it's his, too.
1: It's two.
0: And, Pearl Harbor.
2: Oh, all right. What's the matter with you? You can't speak up for yourself. That's the real problem here. What is with your self-esteem that is that poor?
1: And you have an older sister.
0: No, I have
1: not that much older. Huh?
0: I have a twin sister and an older sister.
1: Sweet. Yeah, what is up, baby?
0: What do you mean? Like,
1: well, you're scared? This guy, this 16-year-old guy is running you ragged. You got an eating disorder. What's going on?
0: Well, I don't have an eating disorder anymore.
1: Oh, yes.
2: Well, first of all, people, those don't remit. They're chronic conditions that sort of get better and come back, and yours is active right now.
1: Hey, Anna, you're going to therapy for the old eating disorder that you don't have anymore except for you still vomit all the time?
0: Yes.
1: I think you need to bring up all this power stuff all this.
2: And that you can't assert yourself.
1: He's going to get mad at me if I don't blow him.
2: Right. You need some assertiveness.
1: Put that on a card, Anderson. That'll be good.
2: Yeah, some assertiveness skills.
1: No, good. Drew was talking.
2: No, it wasn't. No, it wasn't that one.
1: No, you were talking, so it's no good. Lisa?
3: Hello.
1: You're 18?
3: Mm-hmm.
1: Well, what's up?
2: I was not.
1: Shut up.
2: He's got it. He's got it.
1: All right. He's got it means shut up. Lisa?
3: Yes.
1: I like you already. What's going on?
3: Hi. I've had a problem with, like, I don't know, guys, but I just got out of a 2-year relationship, and he was really, really controlling. And I don't know. It's just like I met this other guy, and he treats me so well, I just, like, am not used to it. And so, I don't know, I'm like...
2: So what you do is you take the really nice guy, and you start moving over in that direction to prove to the guy who's treating you badly that you will leave if he doesn't treat you better. Except the guy that's nice is too boring, and you won't actually go with him. You go back to the guy that treats you like crap, and he'll keep treating you like crap.
3: Yeah, well, he found out that I was seeing this other guy.
1: Oh, magical.
2: Magically. Yeah. Magically he found out.
3: And he was like, well, is he better than me and all this? And it was like, I didn't know what to say. And he was better, and I haven't stopped seeing him. That's not the problem. The guy I was with for 2 years isn't the problem. It's the fact that he treated me really bad, and now I'm with someone that treats me really good, and I can't get over that. And so,
2: can't get over what?
3: The way he treats me. It's like,
1: the good guy?
3: Yeah, I'm like, number one, I'm always before him.
1: Yeah.
3: And
1: listen, I drove crappy cars, I lived in crappy apartments and ate crappy food. Now I drive nice cars, I still eat crappy food. I live in a nice house. It's easy to get over. One was bad, the other's good.
3: Yeah, but when you
2: cycle
3: for 2 years, it's really hard.
2: No, Lisa.
1: No, it's not.
2: No, you need the abuse is the problem.
1: You got some serious issues.
2: Yeah, and you're going to sabotage the good relationship because you can't stand the intimacy.
1: Why is it so hard to deal with a guy who puts you first? Does all those things...
3: My dad...
2: He what?
3: My dad beat me when I was...
2: Right.
1: There you go.
2: Thank you. Thank you for not making us dig for that.
1: Thank you. And thank your dad for being... No.
3: No.
1: How about a little therapy, then?
3: I've been through therapy.
1: Well, not through it. I think it's an ongoing thing, especially when your dad beat you.
2: And especially since you're unable to tolerate being in a real relationship. You can't tolerate it. You can't tolerate 10.

0: Yes. I'm asking, what can I do to keep this other guy? I mean, because I'm always wanting to be with him. I'm always calling him, and it, like, gets on his nerves. And he said I was smothering him, and...
1: Which guy are you smothering?
0: The good guy.
2: You're smothering the good guy.
0: Because I'm always wanting to be with him, always.
2: Interesting. Now, both Drew and I have that puzzled look on our face. Smothering him. And he's a real good guy.
0: Yeah, I mean...
2: Real good guys, the kind of good guy that Drew and I are thinking about, aren't worried about being smothered.
1: Right, they don't say
2: they
1: that.
2: Like being smothered.
1: Right.
2: They're like a hot dog, just waiting for something to be dumped
1: right.
2: on.
1: Right. Well, the not-so-good guys start pushing you away.
2: How good a guy is this so-called good guy?
0: He is, because I have, a low self-esteem.
1: No kidding.
0: Thanks.
1: No, but that's what we're talking about here, Lisa. That's what needs to be changed.
0: And
1: by the way, if you were through therapy, there would not be such low self-esteem.
2: You'd have a medium low self-esteem we have after years of therapy.
1: Low medium.
2: Okay,
1: but we're aware of it.
2: What about this good guy? How old is he?
0: He's 24.
1: Ooh.
2: 24
0: well, my
2: with the
0: 23.
1: Yep.
0: Yeah. The guy that
2: What's the 24-year-old guy do?
0: He works for American Airlines.
2: Yeah, I'm doing what?
0: He works on their computers. It's
2: okay.
0: Bring up
2: all right. Computers. And can you control yourself then? You know what you're doing?
0: Yeah, I think it's infatuation, but I don't know how to get over it.
1: Well,
2: hold on a second.
1: You don't need to get over it if it's
2: she is the subtle Riddler.
1: Yeah, yeah.
2: Because she's talking about one guy clearly, but the terms she uses and the words she chooses would imply that she's talking about the old guy.
1: Right, right.
2: You know, it's an infatuation. I don't know how to get over. It seems like she's going to call and say, here's what we're prepared for, Drew. And you and I are on the same page here. She's calling and saying, I was with this old guy. I was really abusive. I broke things off. I found a really great guy. And I don't know what to do with this whole... I keep thinking about him. I can't get away from him. I'm infatuated with him.
1: The new guy.
2: We keep thinking, though, she's talking about the old guy.
1: Right.
2: That's what the energy feels
1: but
2: like.
1: But you know what's going to happen is it's going to be, I got to stop this. And then magically when she does, just drift back to the old guy. So this is really still about the old guy.
2: Well, yes. Stay with this new guy.
1: Go ahead and smother him.
2: Go ahead and smother him. Try to control yourself and get back into therapy.
1: Okay.
0: Okay.
2: All right. Listen, fine. Or don't. Listen, I don't care. I go home at 12. That's it. And you guys who think I think about you.
1: Okay, Adam. Okay.
2: You folks who think I'm haunted by you when I get home, are you kidding? I turn that TV on and put my feet up. I don't even know what job I have anymore. I am like an animal that way. I turn on the TV. I think I'm actually in whatever show I'm watching. You understand that?
1: But let's talk about advice in general. If advice were really easy, you'd be doing it. If it's a path of least resistance, you'd already be doing it. Whatever advice we're going to give you, you're going to resist and not want to hear. Otherwise, you'd already be doing it.
2: Okay. Back to therapy. We'll be back.
3: Loveline. Loveline. 1-800-LOVE-191. Back in a minute.
2: Phone number 1-800-LOVE-191. Let's pop back on those phones. Let's attack those phones, Drew.
1: Right.
2: See if we can help some more people.
1: You.
2: What do you say there, buddy?
1: Yeah.
2: Here we go now. Let's go now. Let's go. Becky?
4: Yes?
2: 21. Let's go now.
4: All right.
2: All righty.
4: Hi. I just want to say that I totally love you guys. And I know everybody always says that, but I just want to say it.
1: Thanks. All right, Becky.
4: Okay. Whatever. Whatever. Okay, so I have this friend. I met him about 4 months ago, and since we've known each other, we've been totally inseparable. We see each other, every single day. If we don't see each other, we talk to each other on the phone. All of my friends say, why aren't you guys together? All of his friends say, why aren't you guys together? One night we were at a party, and we were totally drunk, so they strategically placed us on a futon together when everybody went to bed to see if anything would happen. And, yeah, stuff
1: did. It's mixing a couple of chemicals together.
2: Right.
4: Whatever.
1: And they put you together in the Petri dish, yes, and?
4: Pretty much. So
2: what happened?
4: We just kind of hooked up a little bit. We didn't, go all the way or anything.
2: Sure.
4: But
2: right.
4: We just kind of, messed around and stuff.
2: Right.
4: And then after it turns out he was so drunk that he didn't remember.
1: Hmm.
4: Or he says he doesn't
1: remember. Right.
2: Yeah.
4: But I had to explain it to him the next day. I'm all, yeah, last night stuff happened. And he's like, what are you talking about? I'm all, stuff happened between me and you. And he's like, oh. He's like, well, I'm not going to have that mess up, you know, mess us up because we hooked up at a party or whatever.
2: Yeah.
4: And so ever since then, we've still been, you know, cool and everything, hanging out every day. We tell each other, like, everything.
1: Becky, you are into this guy in a big way.
4: So much so, you don't even know.
1: Yeah, and you better tell him that.
4: Well, he knows.
1: No, he doesn't.
4: Yes, he,
1: no,
4: I
1: he
4: told
1: doesn't.
4: Him.
2: You told him?
1: Told him, yeah, I love you, you're my best friend.
4: I told him, like, the first 2 weeks that we knew each other, we would drive around for like hours and hours and talk about everything. And finally, I just said, you know what? I'm not going to say his name because just in case he's listening, I was like, you know what? I like you, and I've been pretty obvious about it. And he goes, well, I'd totally love to date you and all that kind of stuff, but I don't want to complicate our friendship right now.
1: And that's it. The case closed.
2: Not into it.
4: That was a long time ago.
1: He managed to... No, guys, don't do that. He managed to keep it back into the friend category, and you accepted that. And that's where he wants to keep it.
4: But that was like 3.5 months ago.
1: You're overweight. Right.
2: True.
1: And that is more evidence of how entrenched in Friendville you are.
4: Okay, but then listen, I stay the night at his house.
2: Yeah.
4: And we sleep in the same bed.
2: And he lets you blow him.
4: Okay, no, but that is not what happened.
2: Yes, you gave him a BJ. BJ.
4: Okay, listen, Saturday night, this last Saturday, I stayed the night, and stuff ended up happening, and we still haven't talked about it, and then the next night, we always go to the movies on Sunday nights, and the next night, he brought this other girl that's like my competition or whatever.
2: Your competition. All right, yeah. Well, you've proven your point once and for all.
1: Becky.
2: Are you pre-law?
4: No.
2: What are you studying for?
4: Communication.
1: Oh.
2: Hey, Your Honor, my client is, he's guilty. Let's eat.
4: No.
2: Okay, you did give him some oral sex on Saturday, though.
1: Yes.
4: Yeah.
2: Then on
4: yeah.
2: Sunday, brought your arch nemesis.
4: Yeah.
1: Like, yeah, that's a loud message to you, Becky.
2: Oh, man.
4: Well, no, but see, my problem is I'm wondering if there's something that I'm doing. Like, am I putting out, like,
2: no.
4: friend vibes?
1: No, Becky.
4: Did this happen to me before?
1: No, Becky, no. Becky.
2: Becky,
1: we feel so bad for you.
2: He is not interested in you that way.
1: You can't make him go to that place.
2: He's never been interested in you that way.
4: But he says stuff all the time.
1: Nope.
4: I would rather
1: Becky.
4: Hang out with you.
2: Yeah, he says stuff because you bring stuff up.
4: No.
2: Yes. Becky. Yes. Becky. Okay, he ain't interested, screw Becky. Screwball?
4: I'm not a screwball.
2: Yes, you're thick.
1: No, she's
2: thick.
1: Not thick. She's
4: totally
1: 20.
4: Normal.
1: Yeah, I agree.
2: She's in love,
1: yes.
2: And she will not accept the truth.
1: Yes.
2: Which is this guy ain't.
1: Well, explain, Becky, listen to Adam for a second. How would a guy behave if he were into this?
2: He would have been on it. You know the 2 weeks? First off, you would have never got to the point where you had the discussion where you liked him. Because he would have been on you immediately.
1: Yeah. What does it mean with a guy?
2: And then,
4: he's never really had a girlfriend.
1: Hold on. Well, I've been wondering if he's gay. That's one of the things running through my mind. That's a possible explanation.
4: No,
2: but I don't think so. He's a nice guy. He's he likes a BJ, and he likes Becky, but he's not attracted to Becky.
1: Right.
2: Thinks Becky's a great person. He's not really, just not attracted to you.
4: Well, then why does stuff keep happening?
2: But because you come over and offer to blow him.
4: I did not offer.
1: Well, you make yourself available.
4: Yeah.
2: Becky, you know what the truth is.
1: Please.
2: Don't argue with us.
1: You're wasting your time.
2: If you thought for a second he really liked you, you'd be working on that. You wouldn't be trying to convince us so we can make you feel better about something that you know is the truth.
1: If the guy was really into her and he was sleeping in the same bed with her, think about that.
2: Look, here's the way it would have worked. Forget about meeting up the next night for a movie.
1: But
2: had sex all Saturday night.
1: That's right.
2: He would have made you a nice big fat omelet the next morning, and then you guys would have ridden around on bicycles with baskets on the front while the fifth dimension played in the background.
1: And what would the bubble be over his head?
2: He would have just love, you know, Penny for Your Thoughts, all that stuff. He's not into her. Screw Becky. He's not into her. Sorry. Becky, stop wasting your time.
1: I know. I'm so sorry for her.
2: I do. And here's the sad part. All you girls and all you guys, especially you girls. What am I doing wrong? I mean, he seems to, what am I doing wrong? Yeah. I say to him, and he says he wants this kind of person, and I tell him I'm that kind of person, and we totally click, and he doesn't like this other, but he says he doesn't like this other kind, but yet he's always with him. What am I doing wrong? Well, I think I'm scaring him away. You know what I'm doing? I'm coming on too strong. He's getting a mixed message from, no. If he's interested, he's in. Look, everybody, guys, let me explain, guys. Guys send away for wives to other countries. Forget about clicking. What are you doing wrong?
1: Right.
2: Guy open a magazine, see a chick, point at the chick, and happily be with her.
1: Yep.
2: Forget about what you're doing to steer him away, especially a 22, 23-year-old guy.
1: Whatever that it is has to be there.
2: And he ain't into it. Anna?
5: This is me.
2: 22, what's up?
5: Well, I haven't had sex in almost 3 years.
2: And wow.
5: I don't masturbate.
2: Nice.
5: And I want so badly to just wake up and be married and have that all done with, but it just seems so hard to, like, meet guys and date, you know?
2: What is up?
5: Mm. I don't know. I've looked everywhere. I've done the whole bar thing. I've done the whole church thing. I've looked at work. Just doesn't seem to be anybody. I haven't met guys at the grocery store.
1: Have you had a boyfriend?
5: No, I haven't for 3 years.
1: How come?
5: I don't know.
2: She's done the whole thing.
1: What happened with the last one?
5: Actually, I have 2 kids.
1: Oh, here we go.
5: Oh, yeah.
1: Here we go.
5: And my daughter's dad is the last person that I was with.
1: Yeah. So these guys have been real assholes, S-heads to you.
5: Yeah.
1: Yeah. So that's why it's not working out. You're scared to death that this is all going to happen again.
5: Is that what it is? That I'm
1: going to
5: get pregnant?
1: Well, somebody's going to abandon you again, which is probably the kind of guy you're attracted to.
2: Same dad?
5: No.
1: Both kids? No.
5: No. My son's dad's married, and he still sees him, and we get along, and my dad's daughter's got his head so far up his ass he can't see the light of day.
1: We don't
5: talk to him.
2: Your daughter's dad, right?
1: But it's interesting.
2: We don't
1: twist on words there.
2: Two different guys, huh?
5: Yeah.
1: Is the second one sort of like your dad?
5: No, my dad, actually, I didn't really like my dad as I was growing up, but my parents were married, everything was normal. Now that I realize that's who I want somebody that's exactly like my dad, because my dad was so loving to my mom.
2: Why didn't you like your dad?
5: I don't know.
1: He had his head kind of up his ass, too?
5: He was grumpy, yeah, he was grumpy.
2: Damn, what a great guy. Really?
5: Yeah.
2: I mean, just because he didn't divorce your mom and didn't beat her didn't mean he was a great guy.
5: No, my dad, I think my mom controlled the relationship a little bit, but my dad would do anything for my mom.
2: Yeah, but not for you.
5: Probably not at this point.
1: Well, you just said he had his head up his ass.
2: I mean, growing up, screwball.
5: Yeah, he would do it, yeah.
2: All right. Well, you said I don't know, for a guy who's loved your mom very much and would do anything for you. You don't sound very appreciative.
1: Yeah, he said he has head up his ass.
5: No, my daughter's dad.
1: Ah, okay.
2: Man, you didn't sound like you're too nuts about your dad either, though.
5: I love him. Mm. He lives far away, though, now.
2: Okay, thanks. Hey, let me ask you a question. Let me talk to Drew for a second. No. Has there been some sort of experimental military program where they've taught animals to talk? That I'm not aware of.
1: As Joe Rogan said,
2: is that what's going on out there?
1: When Joe Rogan 2 weeks ago was up here, he said something I thought was very astute. He goes, "Hey, we're just monkeys who talk. That's it. Monkeys who talk."
2: He should talk about monkeys who talk.
1: That's right. I thought that's pretty astute.
2: But listen, I mean, I'm picturing some sort of military experiment that went awry where the animals got over the fence and now they're calling the show in.
1: Yeah, I think that. Yeah.
2: You like your dad? Yes, he lives far away. Yeah, but growing up, what kind of guy did he? Well, not now. Now, really about her dad, she's told me that he was a good guy, that he loved her mother very much, and he was a little bit grumpy, and she wasn't crazy about him. But then as soon as I questioned that, it immediately got into the present tense where he lived far away. I'm going to try this one more time, but oh my God, poor Anna over here. Anna.
5: I'm here.
2: Like, please, be forthcoming. Be more forthcoming. Your dad, growing up, he was a good dad to you?
5: He was. I just didn't realize it.
2: Okay.
1: Wait a minute. There's no such thing as that.
2: I mean, but judging by the guys you hooked up, he was a saint. The guys who fathered your kids.
5: Right.
2: But growing up, you weren't that fond of your dad, right?
5: No. I was rebellious, and I hated him then.
1: Why?
5: I don't know.
1: Okay, well, there's something very, very serious there. That's where all this energy is being funneled into your peers.
2: Yeah, when you get to the answer of why you hated your dad for no reason growing up, it's going to help you meet a guy in your current adult state.
1: There's not no reason for hatred, okay?
5: Okay.
2: Right. I mean, you can be rebellious, and a kid can be rebellious, but hating...
1: And be angry.
2: Hating your dad for no reason is kind of weird, and I bet that has to do with why you can't meet a guy now, or at least the right guy.
5: And what about the masturbation? Why don't I do that?
2: I have no idea, Anna, but there's more issues than meets the ear with you.
5: Yeah.
2: I would assume, right?
5: Yeah.
2: And so I think it's time, on behalf of your children... Because you don't want to pull a number on your kids. You don't want to screw them up like your parents did to you, right?
5: Yeah.
2: How about a little therapy, a little soul searching, reading a few books, keep paying attention? You know what I mean? I hate to say it. Watch Oprah a little bit.
1: Mm.
2: When that big bald Texan guy gets on there and starts talking about what's going wrong, listen to him. Listen to this show.
1: What if your dad...
2: Pick up some knowledge.
1: Dad may have done a little something.
5: Okay.
2: You think your dad... may have, molested you and you didn't know it?
5: No. Actually, I've never been molested.
1: But no, that was a strange way to answer that question, wasn't it?
2: Yeah, Anna, you have a weird, suspicious way of answering almost every question.
1: Yeah.
2: Did he hit you?
5: When I was older, like 14 and 15.
1: All right, that's pretty serious right there. And we wonder if he did something else, touch you, or was inappropriate with you in some way, maybe when you were younger, too, that sort of created that distrust and the powerlessness.
5: I didn't think it was sexual, but I guess when I was a kid, he spanked us with a belt, too.
1: All right. That's physical abuse, okay?
5: Yeah.
1: All right. So you get very minimum physical abuse. Very minimum. And by the way, that's the kind of guy that perpetrates physical abuse on young girls. Think about striking your kids with a belt for a second, Anna.
2: No. Not unless they were asking for it. And everyone's asking for it. That's the way I look at it. Even if they're not actually asking for it. We'll take a break. We'll be back.
3: Oh, yeah! Loveline. We'll be right back. Call on the 1-800-LOVE-191.
2: Hey, everybody.
6: Woo-wee!
1: Hula.
2: Hula. Hiccup. All right, here we go.
1: Yeah.
2: Let's rock here, Drew. Chrissy.
7: Yes?
2: 19.
7: Uh-huh.
2: You're virgin?
7: Yes.
2: It's difficult to stay that way in college.
7: Oh, yeah. I've made it, 2 years now, going on 20 next month, and it just seems like it's getting harder and harder.
2: What's up with your phone?
7: Oh, it's a cell phone.
2: You have a land phone you can get on?
1: Well, she'll have to hang up to do that. What's she going to do?
2: I don't know. I wouldn't mind if she hung up. I'm looking for excuses. Okay, look, are you a religious person?
7: No, actually, that's not it at all. I don't know. I think it's just been the wrong guy, and now,
2: the goddamn phone line's driving me nuts. Look, you're virgin. You're fine. Stay with it. God bless. Godspeed. Good times.
1: Good times.
2: Frank?
8: Yeah.
2: You're 18?
8: How you doing?
2: Good.
8: Dr. Drew, you're cool. Adam.
2: Thank you, buddy. What's up?
8: I just had a problem. My girlfriend, we've been going out for 9 months now, and her whole family situation is really bad. She's suffering from depression and everything like that.
2: Mm-hmm.
8: And it's the other day I noticed all these cuts on her wrist.
1: Mm-mm.
8: And it's just, it's getting worse and worse and worse.
1: She's a cutter.
8: And she's just telling me she doesn't even feel anymore. She's just numb.
1: Yeah. Okay. All right. What's the question? She's got very, very serious problems.
8: Yeah, very, what do I do is, I talk to her and,
1: make sure the people that that take care of her see her regularly.
8: Yeah, but that's the problem. Her family, her parents have, totally cut her off from, everybody outside. They won't let me see her. They won't let her friends see her.
1: Oof.
8: It's, her mom's, Filipino, and she's, immigrant, and so she's, she's not real, she's nuts. I mean, she's just, nuts.
2: Is she getting no help?
8: She's getting none. I mean,
2: Okay. Can you tell the counselor at school?
8: We did, and, she doesn't want to go because, well, we did, and she was going, And, like, what happened was they couldn't do anything for her. Like, the family counseling, it wasn't helping. Like, she didn't get anywhere.
2: Can you have a talk with her mom?
8: Me? Me?
2: No, I'm going to go over there and talk to her.
8: Yeah, no, I mean, like, no way, no.
1: No.
8: Her mom's, like, it's just, I mean, her dad's, like, the biggest puss. And, like, they're not going to do anything for her. Mm. And, I mean, all this stuff is, like, it's like a cry for help, you know?
2: Hey, look, it sounds like you two ought to break up and you just worry about her health.
8: I'm totally, like, I'm just concerned for her. Like, I really care for her and I love her.
2: It's tough because you can't infiltrate that family circle, I mean, it's a mess.
8: Yeah.
2: I don't know. I mean, she's underage. She's 17. Maybe I ought to call Child Protective Services. You know, essentially suicidal, and they're seeking no help for her.
1: She has no caretakers? Is that what he said?
2: He's saying, Frank?
8: Yeah, she has, like mom and dad, everything like that, right?
1: But no psychiatric care.
8: Yeah, nothing.
1: Well, then you gotta alert the local authorities. If you see her cutting herself, you got to tell someone. That's it. Somebody's got to intervene on her behalf.
2: I would really go talk to the school counselors one more time, explain the situation.
1: Yes, if you can get the school people involved, yeah, sure.
2: Let them, you know.
1: Handle it.
2: Right.
1: Yeah, that's not your job.
2: Scott?
6: Yeah, I'm here.
2: You're 33. What's up?
6: What's up? I just have trouble with my girlfriend. She likes to beat me up.
2: Yeah?
6: Hang on one second. I'm going to the other room, okay?
2: All right.
1: Scott, take your lithium.
2: I'd like to kick Scott's ass. Talk to him for 12 seconds. I want to go over there and smack him one. Scott. What's up with your girlfriend?
6: We have trouble. She likes to, we get into arguments, and she likes, they said she takes it out, she'd like to beat me up.
2: Well, right, why don't you break up with her?
1: Right.
6: Well, that's, you know what, that's the guy, the operator that told me the same thing.
2: Right.
6: So, I love her.
2: He's a genius.
1: But I love her.
6: I do.
2: What's her nationality?
6: She's Italian.
2: Yeah, they're feisty.
6: They are.
2: They're hot.
6: That's right. We have the bomb together, too.
2: They got fire in their blood.
1: They have good sex. That's her thing.
2: Scott, I bet, you know what, though? I bet when things start escalating, you're playing along, too.
1: Oh, sure.
2: You got to defuse the situation. You understand?
6: You know, I hear you. I understand. I tried to go to another room, lock myself, get away from her.
1: Yeah?
2: Yeah, that's after things are going already.
6: Yeah.
2: Don't let them get escalating.
1: A lot of people, though, they're so used to being in aggressive family systems that they just express themselves that
2: way. Scott, if you really would like this to go away, here's what you have to do. The next time this happens, you say, look, that's it. You put her on hold.
1: Yeah.
2: You tell her if this ever happens again, that's it. Yeah. You got to be prepared to walk.
1: Yeah.
2: That's the only way you can clear any. Look, anytime somebody's doing some behavior that's reprehensible or that doesn't work for you, you have to first be prepared to go.
1: Yep, I agree with you.
9: You pansy!
2: You know what it's like? It's like when you go in and ask for a raise or you tell your boss or whoever, look, this is what I need. Yeah. This is the position I need. This is the title I need. Before you walk into that office, make sure you got in your head, you're ready to walk. If this person, line up your ducks emotionally, financially, whatever it is, be ready to walk if this person does not comply. We'll be back.

0: Well, there you go. Another fantabulous episode of Loveline, safely in the earth. I want to thank everyone who made this show possible. I'll name them by name on Thursday when I have more time and more energy. So until next time, this is Adam Carolla for Dr. Drew saying mahalo. Got to love the Loveline.
1: This has been Loveline. 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
0: 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Fat Mike is our guest tonight from NoFX.
2: I don't feel so well, Adam.
3: You're fat.
0: Drew, please. It's right in the title. What's the matter, Mike?
2: We played three nights, and we abused ourselves for three nights in a row.
0: Yeah.
2: And so, tonight's the night off.
0: I got in from Vegas about 3 hours ago. So,
2: did you win? I'm

0: with you. I did no gambling. I just,
1: you had no time to, did you?
0: Hey, well, you know, you can always
1: find
0: time.
1: Well, you were busy in the strip clubs. Yeah, of course. You know, you had so many hours you had to dedicate to those clubs.
2: That's kind of unexcusable, though.
0: Well, you know what it is? I'll tell you why I don't gamble. It's because I'm cursed. I've looked at this and thought about this many a time, which is, your odds are slightly less than 50-50, right?
1: Yeah.
0: I mean, if you play blackjack like a professional plays blackjack, you're still 2 or 3% under whatever the house odds are. So, therefore, you must look at yourself as having something special.
1: Right.
0: Some sort of cosmic thing, some great magnet, something that is going to bring you.
1: Some ability.
0: I know from my life so far, I'm cursed. I'm not even even.
1: Oh, yes. I'm with you.
2: But, you know, we don't gamble to make money. We gamble for fun.
0: Oh, well, then I go to the strip club. And
2: well, there you go.
0: I gamble. I play... Well, it's not blackjack, but it involves crabs.
1: As I heard somebody
0: say, we don't use, we don't use chips.
1: So it's
0: crabs.
1: It's not craps at this.
0: Crabs, it's called.
1: It's crabs. Oh, it's a new game. It's crabs. Strip clubs, yes.
0: Yeah. And the.
1: There's the don't come, come line still
2: crabs
1: there.
2: Crabs
1: still there, right?
2: Crabs are one of my favorite sexually transmitted diseases to get, actually.
0: They're no.
2: It's really simple. It's not a big deal.
0: And there's no other diseases where it's sort of like you're getting a pet more than you are a lesion. Do you know what I mean? If you really break it down and think about it.
1: Yeah.
0: But here's, you know, it dawned on me. We're playing in this, like, golf tournament where we try to figure out how much beer we could drink in the course of, like, 4 hours out in the sun. And I had two putts, and there were, I don't know why I had two chances at the same putt, but it was a long putt. It was, like, 15, 16 feet away from the hole. Mm. And I hit the first one perfectly, and it just kind of lipped out, you know, just caught the lip and spun out. And they said, well, try again. And I hit the second one perfectly, and it hit the other side and lip and put it one out. And I looked around, and I said, that's why I don't gamble. Neither one of those goddamn balls went down. Neither one. Couldn't just drop one. Not one. Nope. That's why I don't gamble. Where were we now?
2: Golf.
0: Punks. Oh, yeah, yeah. Punks. Mike is...
2: I broke 80 the other day.
0: Really?
2: Yes, I did.
0: On an 18-hole course?
2: Absolutely.
0: Wow.
2: 76.
0: Drew, you don't know much about golf,
1: nothing.
0: But that is damn solid. Damn solid.
1: Nice.
0: Wow.
2: Well, that's because we didn't drink beer all day. You know, we.
0: No, but I would suck anyway. I just drink the beer so I can
1: some
0: have an
1: blame,
0: excuse.
1: Yes.
0: Yeah. Thinking about getting into heroin, actually. Wow, that is damn good golf.
2: Thanks. It was a good time.
0: Jesus, yeah, people, I don't know if people realize, but just getting anywhere in the 80s means you're a fairly solid golfer.
2: Well, you know, if you're going to be in a rock and roller as a career, you pretty much have to play golf or be a drug addict.
0: Right.
2: It's a choice.
0: Right.
2: Because
0: you only work
2: an hour a day, and you have all day off in a weird city.
0: Right.
2: So what are you going to do?
0: Right.
2: Drink all day or golf?
0: The devil makes work for idle hands, as they say. NoFX is out on tour right now with
2: Rancid.
0: Oh, Rancid, yeah. Who I haven't heard from for a little while, but I really like them, and I'm glad they're out making money. You guys have a CD out together?
2: Mm-hmm.
0: How does that work?
2: We each covered six of each other's songs.
0: Oh, really?
1: Oh, that's interesting.
0: That's a good idea.
2: It was Tim's idea for Rancid, and we didn't tell each other what songs. And none of us heard it until the record was done.
0: And you could pick from any song that was ever on any CD from Rancid or maybe even not on any CD.
2: Right.
0: That's cool.
2: It was a lot of fun.
0: And that's...
2: And we're really different sounding bands, which is why it was really fun, too.
0: Well, we're going to hear something off of... now, are we going to hear something off your new CD, the one that's coming out May 21st? Do we have that one?
2: Yeah, that one, too. I think we're playing the Rancid one first. We have a 46 song CD coming out.
1: Playing Electricity.
0: Jesus Christ.
1: Electricity.
0: All right. Drew?
1: Electricity.
0: Yeah.
1: Lima, 18. Lima?
0: I don't know. L-I-M-A?
1: Hi.
3: Hi.
0: Hey.
3: Adam?
0: Yes.
3: Yeah, this is Lima.
0: Mm-hmm.
3: Yeah. My question is, do really women have orgasm while they're having sex?
1: Do they really? Or is that just some sort of myth?
3: Excuse me?
1: Are you asking, is that a for real?
3: Yeah, no.
1: Is that
3: I mean,
1: a real possibility?
3: I mean, it doesn't happen with me.
0: Mm-hmm.
3: Yeah.
1: It doesn't happen to most women your age.
3: Okay.
1: It doesn't happen to some women ever.
3: Yeah.
1: Do you have orgasms at all?
3: No, I have orgasm while I masturbate, but I don't have orgasm while I'm having sex.
2: You got to masturbate while you're having sex.
0: Right.
1: How about
2: that's a good start.
3: No, I masturbate... Not while I can't concentrate when I'm having sex.
1: How about oral sex?
3: I don't know. I did not have one, even with oral sex.
0: Yeah, we're. I know you're calling from Minnesota.
3: Yeah, but I'm guessing you're probably
2: cold
0: from Lebanon.
3: Yeah.
0: Oh yeah.
1: We were thinking North American Indian.
0: Well, Lebanon has got to be one of the worst orgasm countries in the world.
3: Yeah.
0: I mean, I'd like to rank the countries in terms of orgasms. Lebanon's got to be in the bottom 10%.
2: They don't do clitorectomies there, right?
1: No.
2: Okay.
0: No, they outlawed that in 1984.
2: Oh, that's good.
1: But as she said, I was convinced we'd have a North American Indian there.
0: Really?
1: Didn't it sound that kind of...
0: No.
1: You with your perfect...
0: No, I wasn't picking North
2: I detected
0: North American
2: a Texas name. Accent there.
0: Yeah. Hey, Lima? Lima?
3: Yeah.
0: What is it?
3: Lima.
0: Lima.
2: See, Lima, you got to play with the Lima bean. You got to play with the bean, Lima.
1: So Lima, at 18, typically women do not have orgasm very easily.
3: Why is that?
1: That actually probably is more your biology than anything else.
3: Oh.
1: And it takes a while, and with time and with sort of increasing understanding of one another, this will sort of work itself out. But you may never have sex during intercourse. That may never happen.
0: You may
2: never have sex during intercourse.
1: I'm orgasming again. I beg your pardon.
0: True. Are you high, buddy?
1: Oh, man, dude,
0: you're out of it, man.
3: Okay.
0: All right, Lima.
3: And about the clitoris?
0: Right.
3: About the G-spot?
1: Yeah.
3: I've learned all these things from you guys.
0: Yeah, thank
3: all
0: you.
3: All the meanings in English, yeah. I've learned them because I don't speak English. My native language is...
1: Your English sounds terrific.
0: Yeah. Are you staying in this country?
1: Better than Adam.
3: Yeah, I'm staying here for 4 years. I've been in the U.S. for the first time. Around 4 months.
0: All right, and then so you're going to live here though full time.
3: Yeah.
0: All right, babe.
3: I was listening to your show every day.
0: Thanks, baby.
3: You're welcome.
0: I appreciate it.
3: Thank you.
0: All right, good time, Sarah. And don't worry, that orgasm will come as soon as you get your sort of American wings, as it is.
1: Did you ever think you'd be teaching English as a second language? You?
0: No.
1: Yeah.
0: No. I'm I'm such a horrible student. I can't even handle Spanish. Yeah. Yeah, they're speaking a little American Indian, but...
1: Diane?
3: Yes.
1: What's up?
0: You're 23. What's up?
4: I had a baby about 9 months ago, and since then I have lost a lot of the sensitivity out of my skin.
1: Hmm.
4: And a lot of decreased, just sex hasn't been very good.
1: Have you started menstruating normally?
4: Yes.
1: And you're breastfeeding still?
4: No, we gave the baby up for adoption.
1: Did you have a rash or anything after delivery?
4: No, I had a C-section.
1: Are you on any medication right now?
4: Just the pill.
1: Is that new for you?
4: No.
1: Same pill as always?
4: Yes.
0: Why'd you give the baby up for adoption?
4: We just weren't in a position to be raising kids.
1: God bless you.
0: Yeah.
1: Are you sure? Should she be calling the show?
0: No, but, you know, ironically, the people who give their kids up for adoption because they don't believe that they're in a position to raise the kids are the ones I want to raise the kid. Like it's some kind of crazy Wizard of Oz type ending where now you get the kid back because you gave the kid up. That means you're worthy, responsible, and sober enough to raise a kid. So go get that kid back.
1: But, of course, it doesn't work like that.
0: How much did you get for him?
4: we will be having kids as soon as we get in a better position.
1: That's good.
0: All right, good. So what's the deal? She lost her...
1: I don't know what that is. It's, a number of things occur to me, none of which are sort of specific.
4: Is there anything that I can take to try and get it back?
1: Well, you need a diagnosis. We don't know what's going on here, so you need to get back and have somebody look at you. Maybe it's something related to the hormonal shifts of pregnancy or even the weight shifts or the fluid shifts. So it just needs to be looked at to make sure there's not something unusual going on.
2: Maybe she uses more lube or Viagra. A lot of girls say they like Viagra.
1: No, she can't feel her skin.
2: Or all of your body.
1: All of her skin, the skin is numb.
4: Especially kind of like, mostly it's the sexual areas. It's my breasts and...
1: That's the case, then those are hormonal shifts.
4: Okay.
1: And what pill are you taking?
4: Orthonovum 777.
1: Okay, usually those tricyclic pills work, but get back to a gynecologist. talk to him about maybe changing the pill type. All right?
4: Okay.
0: All right. All right. All right. After, all that stuff sounds like some kind of a experimental aircraft.
1: Ortho 777?
0: Yeah, I mean, it doesn't sound pillish.
2: That's not a pharmaceutical that I've experimented with, actually.
0: That Ortho Novum 777?
2: Mm-mm.
0: Yeah. It's no Quaalude.
2: What's the street value?
0: Well, it's hard to tell because people step on it a lot. You know what I mean? They put that baby laxative in there.
2: Right.
0: Drew, why do they use baby laxative when they step on drugs, or is that just one of those urban myths?
1: It's inert, it's mannitol, nothing.
0: So it looks good. It's got the right properties in it.
1: Taste.
0: It doesn't screw with anything. Okay. But when they say step on, they don't physically step on it.
1: Well, if it's using the 777 there, they might have to step on it. Those round.
0: Oh, really?
1: Discs.
0: Step on the whole case?
1: Right.
0: Lisa?
5: Yes.
0: You're 19?
5: Hi.
0: Hey.
5: I just wanted to tell Fat Mike I was at the show last night, and I thought it was really good.
2: Thanks.
5: And I was wondering how you guys went about choosing what Rancid songs you wanted to cover.
2: We just listened to the records and just chose ones that... where the bass lines weren't too hard.
5: Okay.
2: We had a good time doing it.
5: Yeah, well, you guys are a great band. You and Rancid are still my favorite band. So.
2: Oh, thanks. That's very nice of you.
5: It was a great show. I
2: was on my best behavior because my mom was there last night.
5: Yeah, that's what I heard.
2: And I wasn't telling her I was coming on this show because I don't want her, telling details about,
0: Right.
2: But she found out.
0: Oh.
2: So she's listening.
0: Oh.
5: Yeah. Well, I thought you behaved better last night than you did when I've seen you in the past. So.
2: Yeah.
0: All right, well, Mom's listening, so let's not screw it up. All right, Lisa, please. It was an average night. As a matter of fact, he was a little bit off his game. He was a little bit out of control
6: last
0: night.
6: You ought to be ashamed of yourself.
0: All right, have you seen him do anything weird in the past that his mom could enjoy listening to?
5: No, I'm probably not seen anything, but he said,
0: Right, but he never urinated on an amp or anything like that?
6: No.
2: I got diagnosed. I did get diagnosed with hemorrhoids in New York, though.
0: Really?
2: About a month ago. That was a bummer.
1: Good times.
0: Yeah, that's bad times. I've yet to have a hemorrhoid, by the way.
1: But you had that fistula.
0: Carbuncle, please. How dare you? How dare you turn my carbuncle into fistula? But my buddy Ray had me convinced it was a hemorrhoid, so I rubbed Preparation H on it. And if anyone knows what what was that? It was on my ass. I mean, like a boil almost. Yeah. Like a zit.
1: A giant one.
0: Picture a giant zit that just hurts more than anything. I mean, I couldn't walk because it was scraping my other cheek. And my buddy Ray was convincing me that I had to push it back in.
1: Oh.
0: Because the hemorrhoid, he said, the hemorrhoids pop out. Uh-huh. I didn't have insurance. I couldn't see a doctor. Uh-huh. Rub some Preparation H on it and shove it back in there.
2: That's what our guitar player's mom told me.
1: Oh, my God.
2: Just shove it right back in there.
0: And did you do it?
2: No, I went right to the doctor because all I knew was my ass hurt a lot.
0: Did he shove it back in?
2: No, but he inspected the area, which was, not too pleasant.
0: Right.
2: And he just said, you got one. It's coming out a little bit. No big deal. So now I use Tucks.
0: Yeah.
2: They're great. Baby wipes. Out. Yeah. No problem. No problem.
0: Same buddy Ray wiped his face with Tucks, thinking it was a Stridex pad once. That was
1: that
0: was pretty
1: really
0: funny.
1: Screw up the pad thing. How about Jimmy and his Mr. Clean action?
0: Jimmy was wiping his ass. My partner Jimmy. Okay. Well, this is the problem. There's too many products that look alike. Like if you look at a Stridex pad and you look at a Tucks pad and you're high. There's no difference between those two. And so you're wiping your face, ironically, with the thing that goes on your ass or vice versa. But there are these, moist towelettes that...
1: Baby wipes.
0: They're like baby wipes, And some people keep them in the bathroom and use them on their ass. But then there's also a product that's made by, Mr. Clean and Pine Sol, which is a wipe to wipe around the counter and to wipe the mirror after you're done taking a shower or whatever. Well, again,
1: You brought them with them.
0: Wow.
2: I have the pocket edition of the Tucks.
1: Do not leave home without them.
2: That's right, because you never know,
0: Yeah.
2: You get stuck in a McDonald's bathroom, but we don't support that evil multinational corporation. But if you're ever in there...
0: Right. Going number two.
2: Then you get
0: there you go. And I'll tell you, when that falls out of your wallet, the ladies know you mean business. Yeah. They see that. It's no different than seeing
1: stimulating.
0: No different than seeing a Rolex on a guy.
1: That's right.
0: For the ladies. They see that Tucks fall out of the wallet. Oh, yeah.
2: One of our guitar players had a yeast infection. So he had some yeast infection cream, and he had some in his bathroom, and he had some girls over in his room. Mm-hmm. And it was there, and they all saw that. So
0: another turn on.
2: Yeah.
0: All right, so Jimmy had been wiping his ass with these Pine Sol Mr. Clean counter cleanup things for like a week before he finally blew up at his wife that his ass was on fire. He goes, who makes these things? He can't take it anymore. You leave something around in a bathroom and a guy will eventually wipe his ass with it. That's all. I think that's what we've concluded. All right. Where are we here? Rebecca? 19?
1: Yeah.
0: Let's see. Rebecca?
6: Hello?
0: What's up?
6: Okay. I'm 19 years old, and I tend to date. I've always done this. I've always tended to date guys that were fairly older than me.
0: Mm-hmm.
6: And I'm not sure why, but I tend to be attracted to them, you know? And it's like in the back of my mind, I know it's wrong, and I shouldn't be.
1: How much older?
6: The oldest, I would say I was 18, he was 30.
1: Mm.
6: But he didn't look 30. I know that doesn't help.
1: Well, it's not that it's bad. It's that it's just we worry about the guy, who the guy is that would be sort of going for this. You understand? When you're 30 and look at a 30-year-old that dates an 18-year-old, you think, oh, my God.
0: Right.
2: My dad was 29. He married my mom. She was 19. That's 10 years. It's not terrible. It's not 75, you know?
1: And it's not, and you're an
2: adult.
1: We
2: all know about the 75-year-old guy.
1: Well, right. You're an adult now. You're 19. You're not 15.
0: Right.
1: And that's a big difference.
0: Right.
6: Yeah, that would have been.
0: All right. So we're not appalled at your lifestyle.
1: Ask her the appropriate question. Where is your...
0: You ever use Tux? Huh?
6: Excuse me?
0: Don't ever try to push a carbuncle back in. It is
2: but you can push the hemorrhoid back in.
0: That's what I hear, yeah. Your dad, did he leave? Did he cut out when you were young?
6: No, my dad's still in my life.
0: You have a good relationship with him?
6: Yeah, I have a good relationship with him. Our relationship basically consists of him replacing love with money, but I do love him, you know?
0: That's not so bad.
1: And so when did this sort of drift apart, you and his relationship? Did you ever have a good relationship, a real relationship with him?
6: He was always busy with work.
1: Hey, Rebecca, stop making excuses. Did you not have a loving, connected...
6: No.
1: Okay, so you missed that, and it sounds like you're looking for that. Did you have something decent with your mom, at least?
6: Yes. I'm very close to my mother.
1: All right, so maybe you'll sort of get this out of your system eventually, but you realize these guys are sort of not what you think they are.
0: You don't sound wildly effed up, Rebecca.
6: No, it's not like I'm having sex. You know, I am still a virgin, and I'm not about to go sleep with any of these.
2: Well, this is a whole new crazy thing now.
1: You're fat.
2: Yeah, maybe you are effed up.
0: Yeah, let's not overdo it, baby. Jesus Christ, I wish my a-hole dad would have replaced love with money just once. Just one goddamn time, so I could have got a Schwinn instead of a Huffy.
1: I would have replaced it with something.
0: That's right.
1: Anything.
0: Yes, that's right. Gym socks. Yes, fill in the blank with something, you old a-hole. How could he not replace love with money? I'm going to do that with my kids.
1: Oh, I've no doubt.
0: Let's face it, though. Your kids hate you anyway, right? You buy them a bunch of stuff, they hate you. You don't buy them anything, they hate you. They just hate you,
1: thank
0: right?
1: God we've not gotten to that phase yet.
2: But they kind of have to pretend like they like you.
1: Yeah.
2: You know, that's part of the job.
1: Part of the...
0: Yeah. Secretly, they're plotting your demise, Drew. Kids. Yeah.
1: They're just beginning the thought, those kinds of thoughts, I think.
0: The three of them are going to get on each other's shoulders and put a big long overcoat on, a big duster, and show up at the door so they think it's an 8-foot-tall man and snuff you out. I miss that joke, by the way. The two short guys or the kids on each other's shoulders with the long trench coat.
1: The Scooby-Doo movie will resurrect that.
0: He's going to bring that back?
1: I bet you.
2: I think Robert Blake did that in the Little Rascals.
0: Yeah. It was
2: wasn't Mickey one of the kids doing that?
0: It was a fair amount of Little Rascal humor with the stacking of the shoulders. Yeah, somehow that went the way of the Larry Tate Make Mine a Double and the Quicksand. And all the other stuff I miss from television. What do you want to do? You want to take a break? One more call.
1: Right.
0: One more call.
1: Right.
0: What do you say?
1: Yeah.
0: And we got to hear a song. Oh, we got a lot of stuff to do. Mike's lovely wife, Erin, is going to come in here and help us out with some of these calls, too. James?
7: Yeah.
0: You're 17?
7: Exactly. Well, recently I've been charged with grand larceny.
0: Mm-hmm.
7: I stole around $50,000 from Best Buy.
1: 50?
7: Yeah.
0: How?
7: It's kind of complicated. What we did was, it was with three other of my friends. I was able to get some receipt paper, like a whole roll.
0: Mm-hmm.
7: And then I basically...
0: All right, I believe you. So now what?
7: Okay, yeah. So What happened?
0: Calling all nerds.
2: That is a good buy, though.
7: No. Listen, what we did was we created our own font, and we made our own receipt, and we make like $2,000 on one receipt, and then we just fill up a cart and walk out.
0: Yeah. You're like one of those evil nerd geniuses, right?
7: I don't know about that. I don't want to be evil anymore, so.
0: All right.
7: End
0: so
7: of that.
0: You got to smoke pot. You got busted.
7: No, I don't.
1: Oh.
0: You got to smoke weed, though, right?
7: Well, I kind of can't. My parents are real strict. You know, I'm not sure. We're like Muslims. Yeah, they're really strict about that kind of stuff.
0: You're Muslim?
7: Yeah.
0: Wow. What's Allah got to say about the larceny?
7: My parents are busting me up my chops on that.
0: Oh, yeah?
8: No, not all right.
0: That's our one Muslim caller. They're aggressive folks. James?
7: Well, you're good.
0: No, you're good.
7: Yeah, I pray five times a day. So.
0: Do you?
7: Yeah.
0: And which way is Mecca? Is that toward the east?
7: Well, I'm in Richmond, Virginia, so it's northeast.
0: Northeast?
7: Yeah. If I was in L.A., it'd be northwest.
0: How do they know where Mecca is all the time?
7: Well,
0: do they have some sort of Mecca compass?
7: A compass. Well, if you're, like, let's say in Richmond, like I said,
0: right.
7: We know it's northeast from where we are, so we just use a compass.
0: I see.
7: In L.A., it's a given, you know, place. Northwest.
0: Okay. And what do you do? You get down, put the carpet down, get down on the knees?
7: Oh, there's this, it's like a little... You know what the Quran is, right?
0: Yeah.
7: Well, they're split up into different chapters.
0: Right. All right.
2: Yeah,
0: I'm getting bored again.
2: Yeah.
7: Two chapters from each one.
0: All right.
7: When you stand up.
0: Oh, good times. Good times. Amy. All right.
7: Would you? Like 2 minutes.
0: Okay. All right. Stay busy, and then it doesn't take too much time. I cut time out of your pot smoking and stealing.
1: I was gonna say.
0: Right. It's nice. You get the praying over with, then it's back to smoking weed and stealing.
8: No, not all right.
7: Leave the weed part out. Well,
1: leave the weed part out.
7: Yeah.
1: How long have you been leaving the weed part out?
7: Well, I never did it.
1: Oh, please.
7: I swear to God.
0: Really? All right. Well, hashish or whatever it is.
2: So what's your actual question? Because now we know you took a bunch of money.
7: Yeah, well, my parents are basically continually reminding me about what I did.
0: Right.
7: And they keep on saying, like, now you can't go to college and stuff like that.
1: Why are you not in some sort of incarceration?
2: Yeah, I'd like to see you in jail.
1: Yeah.
7: Why?
0: All right, just...
7: I'm going to give back half the stuff. Like,
1: Oh, good.
0: Well, as long as you're at 50%.
7: See, the detectives only know around $10,000 worth of what we took, so we're just going to give that back to Best Buy.
2: I think after this show, they'll probably know more.
0: Yeah.
7: They don't know who James... That's not my name, so...
0: All right. Well, anyway, so...
7: My parents keep on yelling at me and telling me, reminding me, and I'm, like, getting stressed out all the time. And they won't let me go out.
0: How long's it been?
7: It's been 2 weeks now, two and a half weeks.
0: All right, you have to...
1: The reality is he should be in jail.
2: What's the matter with parents today, you know? He only stole from Best Buy.
1: But the parents are rescuing him from jail.
2: And they keep bugging him about it? Why can't they leave the kid alone?
0: Yeah.
2: It's teenage years, you know? Trying to have a good time.
0: Jesus Christ. If I got busted stealing a handful of nickels from the ashtray, my parents wouldn't have let me forget about it.
2: I stole beef jerky once, and I got in big trouble for that $1.99 beef jerky.
0: Yeah. All right. James got a nice young sociopath thing going for himself.
1: Big time. He's like, no remorse. What are they bugging me about?
0: Yeah.
1: No contrition. It's amazing.
2: Now, what do you pray for? The next time I won't get busted? Is that what he's praying for?
0: I think he focuses on home audio for the most part and some video
2: stuff.
0: A better
2: system?
0: Yeah, and possibly a new hookah pipe because we wore out the last one. All right, let's take a break. Fat Mike is here from NoFX, and we're going to bring his lovely wife in here, Erin, and we're going to hear some songs, and we're going to make fun of more people from distant lands after this. Hey, everybody. It's Loveline. I'm Adam Carolla. That is Dr. Drew over there. Fat Mike is here from NoFX, and his lovely wife, Erin, is here as well. She's going to chime in and give us the little
2: Give us some sex questions, because, you know... We're sex people. We like sex.
0: You did?
2: Married 10 years, and they say there's this romantic phase, 6 months to a year and a half.
0: Mm-hmm.
2: But we never, we're having just as fun as we always had.
0: Really?
2: Yeah.
9: We're good at it. I like to do things I'm good at.
0: Oh, you're good at sex?
9: Yeah.
0: Yeah. It is nice to do things you're good at, but I never think of sex that way.
9: Oh.
0: Although I'm not good at it, really.
1: That's why you don't think of it that way.
0: Yeah. You're right. Just said work on that.
2: We don't need the questions about the grand larceny, you know.
0: All right.
2: I don't know about that kind of stuff.
0: All right, well, let's talk to... is this Sandy going to work over here?
1: I'm just saying, screeners, you hear what he asked for, guys.
0: They want some sex, Sarah. Call Sandy?
10: Yeah.
0: You're 28?
10: Yep.
0: What's up?
10: My question actually isn't a sex one, sorry.
0: All right.
10: It's about a relationship. I've never been a jealous person, like, never, but I'm in a long-distance relationship, and I find myself being very jealous.
1: How long have you been in the relationship?
10: Almost 2 years.
1: And how long has it been long distance?
10: A year.
0: Where is he?
10: Virginia.
0: And you're in Hawaii?
10: Yep.
1: What?
2: How much you can't have a good relationship like that. It's pretty much impossible.
1: Why the separation? Yeah, why did one of you go somewhere?
10: We're both military.
0: Mm. Yeah. Well, that's bound to happen. And has he given you any cause to be jealous?
10: Not really.
1: Are you
10: to be cynical, but not actually done anything?
1: Or are you just seeing how your male peers behave?
10: Yeah.
1: Yeah. You know, it seems to be around a bunch of guys behaving the way they do.
2: Well, military people really aren't the brightest, though, you know.
0: Yeah.
10: No,
2: probably the most sexist.
1: Yeah. But you see how guys...
10: And they have all these, you know, what happens on Westpac stays on Westpac, and temporarily divorce yourself when you go away. And
1: right. So you see all these guys behaving in a way that you now expect your boyfriend to be behaving. Right?
10: Yeah.
0: What branch is he in? The Navy?
2: Tailhook.
10: The Navy. I'm Army.
0: Mm. Do you guys fight once a year when they have the big football game?
10: Yeah.
0: Yeah. All right. Hey, Sandy.
10: Yeah.
0: I don't know if we can give you an answer. I mean, can you get some time together? Is this going to go on for years?
10: No, it's 2 more months or 3. Actually, almost 3 more months.
0: Oh, all right.
1: You're going to make it.
0: You got it out.
10: I'm worried that it's built into our whole relationship. Like, I've become this jealous person, and I hate being like that.
1: Mm.
10: And I know it's my insecurity, and I know I need to do something, but I don't know how to fix that.
1: Mm. Yeah, the things you could do to focus on activities or sort of endeavors that are meaningful to you that help you feel good about yourself. In other words, if you focused more on succeeding in certain areas of your career, something that you really give you some sense of nourishment of yourself,
0: killing,
1: you're not just pining.
0: Killing
1: for this
0: foreigners
1: guy.
0: Is what whatever, really
1: whatever
0: focus
1: she's
0: on.
1: Into. That's what she seems to be into.
0: What do you do in the Army?
10: I repair medical equipment.
0: I knew it.
10: You could tell.
1: It's a violent job.
2: Yeah, yeah.
0: We got a plasma bag with a hole in it, Sandy. We need it patched.
2: We need some tape now.
0: All right, baby. Listen, I agree. Here's the problem. All right. Drew brings up a good point, and this is very rare.
1: Yeah.
0: People get caught up in other people, and then they become obsessed with other people, and they become focused on other people, and then they start leading the other person's life, essentially. I mean, we've all been guilty of this at one time or another with ex-girlfriends, boyfriends, or what have you. And the best remedy for that is just to focus on yourself, start excelling in whatever you're doing, and your stock goes up, and you kind of forget about the other person a little bit. And there's nothing you can do when you're just focused on the other person anyway. It's not like you can somehow change the outcome of the relationship by putting all your attention onto them.
1: Right.
0: So that, I do agree with you, but he's going to see her in a few months, right?
1: I think they're going to make it.
0: All right, let's talk to Scott. Scott?
11: Hey.
0: What's up?
11: Got a question for Mike here.
0: Here
2: okay.
0: he is.
2: Okay.
11: Mike, you're my idol, man.
2: Oh, that's
11: You're NoFX.
2: Huh?
11: You're NoFX.
2: Thanks.
11: Anyways, I want to know how exactly can you handle NoFX playing bass in the Gimme Gimmes and owning Fat Records?
2: How do I handle it?
11: Yeah.
2: Well, I only tour 2 or 3 months a year.
11: Mm-hmm.
2: That's about all we can handle. So I'm home a lot, so it's pretty easy.
11: When's your next tour with the Gimmies?
2: I don't know. Nothing planned.
11: No?
2: We had a good Hawaii tour a couple years ago. We may do that again.
11: Yeah,
2: Five shows in Hawaii.
0: Wow.
2: 10 days.
1: Mm.
2: Good tour.
11: I saw you at the Warp last year.
0: Oh, yeah. Right. They're going to be at the Warp this year, by the way.
12: I'm still loving the answer about how you handle Fat Records. Hi.
2: Oh, right. My wife actually runs Fat Records.
0: Yeah.
1: Well, he said it was no problem for him. he was honest enough.
12: It's not a problem at all.
2: Yes.
12: I'm never there.
2: My lovely and talented wife runs Fat Records.
12: That's great, honey. Thanks.
2: Well, there you go.
11: Anyway, everyone in here, Arizona, we love you, man.
2: Thanks.
0: Thanks, Scott.
11: No problem.
0: All right.
11: Thank you.
0: Take care of
2: yourself. Am I bad?
12: A little bit bad.
2: I'm bad.
12: Yeah. In trouble later.
2: Good trouble?
12: Good trouble.
0: Angela?
13: Hello.
0: You're 16?
13: Yes, I am.
0: What's up?

0: because, I mean, I've been going out with him for almost a year, and he, I mean, I don't really kick his ass for it because I'm around a lot of people that do it anyway, and I don't know, it's just like, I mean, my mom's starting to rag me about it because I'm starting to come home smelling like it, and what was it last night? She thought I was all stoned about it, and I don't do it personally, but I was all tired and starting to get on me.
1: Angela, you know, Angela's, she's got that kind of speaking canes where she takes a big breath, and then she shotguns out like 350 words and then takes the big sucks the air up like kids do.
2: Yeah.
1: I miss that, actually. I like that. She's like, Angela's like...
3: She'd be a free diver, you know?
1: Yeah. She'd probably go 300-400 feet. My mom's coming from smelling at the bottom of the other day. She might have had another thing. I want to get him in there.
3: You know, I like to point out that pot smokers, I just don't care for them. I think, you know, drugs are fine, but, man, they get lazy.
1: Yeah.
3: Just don't do anything.
1: Yeah, and they do a lot of lame brain things that they will not blame on the weed. Which I would be blaming on the weed if I smoked a lot of weed, but they don't want to admit it's the weed because they don't want you to
3: they
1: tell
3: get
1: them
3: grumpy,
1: to stop.
3: Big mood swings.
0: A great example of that.
2: Irritable, forgetful.
3: Sex life down, no bad. Sex drive.
1: How old is this guy, Angela?
0: He'll be 19 next month.
1: Nope. You're 16, right?
0: I'll be 17 by the end of summer, so.
2: By the end of summer. 6 months from now, you'll be 17. That's good.
1: All right.
0: It's not that big of a deal.
1: You'll be 20 in, 3.5 years?
2: At the end of the summer?
1: Let's keep going.
3: Don't tell the guy to quit smoking pot. Have him smoke pot a couple times a week, and I bet you'll be much happier.
1: I did some calculations. Menopause is going to set in about 39 years for you, Angela. Okay, look. I don't trust this guy.
2: He doesn't sound like he really is interested in getting better. And if he's not highly motivated, it's not going to happen.
3: Yeah.
2: Now, you can say you're going to leave him. If he doesn't, then he may be willing to accept that. That's about all you can do.
1: Well, what are you, in the 10th grade?
0: Yeah.
1: Dating a guy who was supposed to have graduated last year?
2: 2 years ago.
1: Yeah.
2: There he is.
1: Is that him? Is that Prince Charming?
0: No, it's my dad. I gotta go.
1: All right.
3: Oh.
1: Yeah.
2: Let me tell you. Now we know why she's attracted to Prince Charming.
1: Or, Sir Walter Raleigh with a bong.
2: Yes.
1: Oh, my God. Listen, you guys don't have kids, right?
4: No.
1: I'll tell you. When one thing I've learned from this show, besides I should hate all people, and that's all I've learned so far, actually.
2: You already did.
1: I came in with a certain amount of disdain, but now it's all been confirmed. But if you're a dad and you screw with your daughter, there will be payback time. I don't mean sexually screw with. I just mean ignore or domineer or beat up a little physically, emotionally.
3: She'll get back to you?
1: Yes. She will be, you know, the extreme end of it is I'm doing porn. There'll be that sort of payback. But the sort of lighter versions dating the hooligan.
2: I'm bisexual, announcing at Thanksgiving dinner.
1: Right.
2: That one.
1: My buddies, my boyfriend's incarcerated, but he sent me some sperm, and I'm going to get pregnant.
2: And I love him.
1: And I love him. All I'm saying is you can screw with your son as a dad or as a mom, and there's a chance there won't be any repercussions. But if you screw with your daughter, there will be payback time.
2: Yeah, yeah.
1: And it'll be all the stuff as a male. It'll be your greatest nightmare stuff. Like I said, as a male, your greatest nightmare is having a daughter and having her doing bachelor parties. Right? Isn't that your greatest fear as a male?
3: You know, we just started talking about having kids, and now I'm having second thoughts because you
2: good.
3: Just said that.
2: That's good.
1: Yeah, but see, you'll be a good father.
2: Because of those concerns.
1: Yes, and she won't be doing bachelor parties. She'll be doing, like, wet T-shirt stuff and spring break activities, but not bachelor parties.
3: Kelly Osbourne-type stuff.
2: Okay, look.
1: Right.
2: Listen, with this next call, if it is for real, is somebody that you asked for a sex call, so you got one.
3: All right, here we go.
2: And if it's for real, it's somebody's really got some... We got to do some talking here.
1: really?
2: Let's take that and let's hear what it is and then go to break. Okay?
1: Okay. Well, I'll tell you. I mean, I'll put my screeners up against any talk show in the land.
3: I'm ready for a challenge.
2: In terms of detecting bogosity.
3: I want a challenge here.
1: Yeah.
2: Right, here we go. Let's hear the question.
1: They have a very
3: unbelievable story.
1: Very fine filter with hula hoops.
3: Well, you know, that's why I'm here. Okay, right, not to exploit my band, but because I was a human sexuality minor.
2: Here you go.
3: And
2: you
3: I'm
2: go.
3: Trying to express my sex therapist.
1: Here's your chance, Anthony.
3: And me.
2: Anthony.
3: Hello.
4: Uh-oh.
2: Caller who goes by Anthony.
3: He got scared.
0: He's frightened.
1: True. Does anything ever work?

0: on this show ever. Does it ever?
1: Nothing.
0: Didn't you know the second you set that call up, there would be no payoff because you jinxed it by talking about it?
1: Yeah, by trying to make good radio.
0: I'll tell you.
1: Why do you yell me to make good radio then?
0: Well, once,
1: I don't want to try.
0: Once in a while, we try to act like a goddamn radio show and do something like sell a call before we go to break or talk about something or set something up. And it always just snaps us right in the balls. It's like a wet towel right in the nuts.
1: The question was,
0: never
1: works. He had sex with like inanimate objects, animals, men, women, all kinds of things. And he didn't understand why.
0: All right.
1: Dead people, yes.
0: Yeah, all right.
2: Oh, well, that's kind of unbelievable.
0: Good Fat time. Mike is here from NoFX. So is his lovely wife, Erin. We will... She sits around the house all day and eats bonbons while Mike spins plates. He's got the record label. He's got the bands going. He's all over the place. Yeah, she has a little lap dog that she pets, and she has those big furry slippers.
3: Yeah,
0: and a quilted eye shade because she doesn't like the sun. We're going to take a little break, and we'll be right back. We are here tonight with Fat Mike from NoFX and his lovely wife Erin, and we're going to get back and take some of these calls, sex calls. JC,
4: yes,
0: you're 24. What's up?
4: My girlfriend's 3 months pregnant, and she doesn't want to have sex with me.
0: Right. She's pregnant.
4: Yeah.
2: Bitch!
0: And what about... Yeah, does she give you oral sex?
4: Not even that, man.
1: Is she vomiting all the time?
4: No, not really.
1: Well, I understand, not all the time, but is she nauseated and having morning sickness and feeling crappy all the time and fatigued?
4: You know what? It's more at night than in the morning.
1: All right, well, when are you around her?
4: Huh?
1: When are you around her and awake?
4: Right now, I'm just driving home from work. So I'll be home in a couple minutes.
1: So he doesn't get what I'm getting at here.
0: No. Mm-mm. But who could not have sex with JC? I mean, I'm heterosexual, and I'm becoming around.
4: Oh, wow.
0: I'm becoming moistened. I'm lubricating.
1: JC, she is ill. She has the ultimate sexually transmitted disease.
4: Oh, yeah. I know. Tell me about it, huh?
1: Yeah. And during that first trimester, women feel like, awful, and libido can very often shut down completely.
2: But you know, how hard is it to give a 2-minute blowjob anyway?
0: That's what I say.
1: Unless sometimes they gag and vomit all the time, and the slightest little thing, they can't even brush their teeth because they vomit very easily. And so if she's in sort of that mode, particularly at night when he's coming home and pounding on her for this stuff, then no.
2: Well, ask her, do you not want to give me a blowjob because you're nauseous or just because you're lazy?
4: You know what? I really don't ask for that. I don't know why.
1: He doesn't want that.
2: Okay, here's the female point of view here.
5: Here's the thing. I have this argument with my girlfriends all the time. Even if I'm not in the mood, you know what? Sex is still good. You can get into the mood. So it's not that hard to make the guy happy. And I always have this argument because when guys go out and cheat because they're not getting it home, you know what? It's just as much your...
0: Ooh.
5: Sorry. It's just as much your fault as the guy's because it's not that hard.
0: That's
5: if you
0: right.
5: love the guy,
0: more your fault.
5: You
0: more so. All your fault. Forget
5: it's
0: about
5: not
0: percentage.
5: That big of a deal.
1: Keep going.
0: Listen.
2: It goes both ways. You got to make each other happy. It's your responsibility as a man and a woman to make your mate happy.
0: Well, I like this, Erin, and I've said this many
1: you
0: times.
1: Have said this.
0: And Drew is such a pushover here.
1: What I've said is that men and women take different things to make men and women happy, and men need to have a great understanding of what makes women happy. But I agree with Erin completely with what she's saying.
0: Oh, shut up. You argue with me all the time.
1: I argue with you because when you say it, it sounds like crap.
0: Well, here's what I'm saying. We have evolved as a society to never, you know, if a woman says no, it's no. If she doesn't want it, she's not in the mood. You don't ask again. And my thing is you spend your whole life doing S you don't want to do. Every day,
5: right.
0: You do a handful of stuff you don't
5: want to
0: do. You also do a handful of stuff you don't want to do for the relationship.
2: I don't want to clean my clothes up off the floor, you know?
0: Right, you do it.
2: She says she wants it. Okay, I'll clean her up.
0: Every day you do something for the relationship
5: exactly.
0: that you don't really want to do. And also, I agree with Erin that sexually, sometimes you just need a kickstart.
5: Exactly. Once you get in there, even if you're not in the mood, once you're in it, it's good.
0: Yeah. No, I absolutely.
5: And if you love somebody, it should make you happy to make them feel good, even if you're not necessarily in the mood. So
0: yes, and I would say to all guys whose wives are never in the mood, try to figure out why they're not into pleasing you, by the way. Don't put it all on them, because oftentimes it's payback time.
1: Mm-hmm.
0: And sometimes
5: they
0: don't even know what it is. It's just women close down sexually when the guy... Yeah. Yeah, I'd say... I don't think what kind of tool it would be. Like an orbital sander.
1: your favorite orbital sander. That was one of your favorite tools.
0: Could be a biscuit joiner.
1: Okay.
0: A plate joiner.
5: I meant they would... told to get something they want.
0: Oh, I see.
5: They use it as a tool.
0: Right, yes. Yes. No, I know what you mean. Jenna?
3: Yeah.
0: You're 24?
3: Yeah, how's it going?
0: What's up?
3: I wanted to ask a question about when I exercise.
0: Mm-hmm.
3: I've been exercising basically since I was about 16. This has never happened. It just started to happen recently. Like, if I'm really start to strain when I'm lifting my upper body, I kind of get this funny feeling in my vagina, and it feels good for a minute, and then it feels really irritating, like after you have an orgasm and you touch it down there.
0: Yeah.
3: Real sensitive to the point where I have to stop, and I kind of start to feel a little upset in my stomach, too, so I was just wondering what that could be.
2: I think you should only exercise for a minute.
0: Yeah, so it seems to be the point where you take a turn for the worse. What kind of exercise with your upper body?
1: Right, what is the action?
0: Like dips or something?
3: No, usually it starts like on my third set of either like arm curls or when I'm working the front part of my chest and shoulders.
5: Should probably stop at two sets.
0: Yeah, well, that's interesting, because we do talk to women who have orgasms and stuff when they're working out.
1: Yeah, but usually they're working their abdomen at that point.
0: Well, hold on a second there, Jenna, because we got to take a break.
3: Okay.
0: We'll try to get to the bottom of your vagina when we come back. Although, I just had this thought when I thought of dips, and then I thought of guys who do dips and chin-ups, and I just thought, I don't like guys who can lift their own body weight too easily. I always hate those guys. You know the guys at the park that do like 35 chin-ups, and then it's right into the dips? You know that gymnastic guy, the real lightweight guys with the big arms?
1: Yeah.
0: Why is it I always hate their personality?
1: Hmm.
5: I don't like muscles at all.
0: They're into mountain climbing. Well, you got the right man.
5: I know.
0: That's right.
5: Just not interested, don't like them.
0: Oh, you don't like cars, you don't like muscles. I'm guessing you don't like muscle cars.
5: No.
0: But you just like sex and running the business out of the house.
5: Yeah, that's it.
0: You got a sister?
2: Out of the house.
5: Huh? One, she's married.
2: Four kids.
1: There you go.
0: How old are the kids?
5: 10.
0: No.
1: Not
0: I thought you were going to say like 15.
5: Nah.
6: Unacceptable.
0: All right, we're going to take a little break. We'll be right back. Hey, everybody. It's Loveline. I'm Adam. That's Dr. Drew. Phone number 1-800-LOVE-191. Fat Mike is here along with his lovely wife, Erin. Fat Mike, as you know, is from NoFX, and it's back to the phone.
2: I'm having a very nice time here. But this is
0: Are you?
2: It's a good time.
1: Shocking.
0: It's enjoyable, right? Yeah, because
2: I haven't been on radio in 7 years.
1: Can you believe that?
2: We figured that out.
0: Well, at least seven, because I've been here about seven.
2: Yeah.
0: Well, this show's not bad because
5: nobody's listening.
0: Yeah, no one listens. It's not really like doing radio. It's more like it's like as if we all sat around and had a conversation. We just had to talk into these mics, and occasionally some bonehead from the outside chimes in and screws with our vibe. You know what I mean? I try to eliminate these people like, wait a minute.
1: When the show start again?
0: What just happened here?
1: Go ahead. Let's see if that's somebody.
0: Hello?
1: Anybody there?
3: Yeah.
1: Who's this?
3: Jenna.
1: Okay, this is Jenna again, who I think you pushed the button twice, who gets the funny feeling down under.
0: Right.
1: Now, what is the exercise? It's the chest, bicep exercise you're doing?
3: Right. And
1: shoulders?
3: Yeah, and it never happens like when I do my legs, and it just started to happen within like the last maybe month.
1: Have you been doing more abdominal or central muscular work, stabilizing work?
3: No, not really.
0: It doesn't feel like an orgasm. It feels uncomfortable.
3: It sort of feels like an orgasm to start out, and like I'm cool with that, but then it gets really like sensitive and irritating.
1: All right. And you started any medication lately?
3: No, I don't even take Tylenol or anything like that.
1: Birth control pill, nothing?
3: No.
0: How do you feel about lesbians in the gym, in the locker room? Does that freak you out at all?
3: No.
0: No.
3: I'm cool with it.
1: Any chance you're pregnant?
3: No.
0: I don't know what you should
2: do. Okay, we're all stumped.
1: Any urinary symptoms, like a urine infection, anything like that?
3: No, not really. That's, you know, I'm kind of stumped, too.
0: Is it the straining that does it, you think?
3: I don't know if it's that, so I thought that it might be, so I returned to the regular weight, you know, that I had lifted previous, and it's still almost, like, on the second rep, or second set, about the ninth rep, is when it starts every time.
2: Are you trying to get really pumped up?
3: No, not really.
2: Hmm.
3: I'm just...
2: Because my wife did that for a while, and she got a little little crazy there.
5: Oh, you got afraid of me.
2: Yeah, yeah. She did one of those muscle things with her arms back.
5: Totally, and I was buff. Like, damn. And he was like, okay, you're going to have to stop that right now because you're freaking me out.
0: Uh-huh. Yeah. Oh, you were working out again?
5: Yeah,
0: like,
5: I was.
0: Personal trainers?
5: So. Yeah, I got over it.
0: Good. Yeah.
2: That's what I said.
0: Yeah, it doesn't work on chicks. It barely works on guys. No man should be more muscular than me. That's what I've decided.
5: Well, that was the problem, is I was stronger than him. And that was what was freaking you out.
2: Which is, you know, good during sex, but when you're
0: right,
2: cooking or something.
0: You know the thing I find most disappointing about exercise, and one of the reasons I know there's no God, is I was talking about this, and Drew, I think we've discussed this, but I don't know if we ever really talked about it on the air. But I was looking at my friend the Wheez the other day. Mm-hmm. The Wheez is he's a little smurf of a guy. I used to call him Bins.
5: Blue.
0: Yeah, he's a little Jewish kid. He's a nice guy. I like to keep a couple Jewish friends around.
2: He's,
0: you know,
2: he's Jewish and bluish.
0: People think I'm cool.
2: Smurf.
0: And he's a cute little guy. You've seen the Wheez, have you not?
6: Oh, absolutely.
0: Yeah. The Wheez is basically, his life has consisted of smoking tons of weed and watching a lot of cable TV.
1: In fact, Wheez came up to me and said, you know, Drew, did you know that Adam used to be the quiet kid? He was just like this quiet, nice kid. You don't know what happened.
0: Yeah.
2: He's saving all his material for now.
0: Yeah. Well, what was I supposed to do? I was swinging a hammer for a living.
1: What are you talking about?
5: No, I was paying him.
0: That's right.
5: He only came out when the money came out.
1: I guess so.
0: That's right.
1: Adam, no. He was quiet. He kept himself. You have no idea.
0: The Wheez, basically, I've never seen sweat come off the Wheez, which is one of the reasons I hate him. He was my roommate, and he doesn't even own a pair of tennis shoes. He doesn't even, even Mike plays golf. He doesn't even play golf. I've never seen him intentionally exercise.
1: Right, never seen his heart rate over 75.
0: Yeah, I've seen him strain a little when he was trying to break a rusty nut loose on a carburetor or something, but I've never actually seen the guy put on a pair of shorts and a pair of tennis shoes. I've never seen him do a push-up. He's never worked out in his entire life, and I've known him since he was 17. I, on the other hand, started playing Pop Warner football when I was 8. It was like dragging truck tires around, tied around my waist, doing like two-a-day practices out in the sun in North Hollywood and pushing sleds and then doing like weight training and all that stuff. And then I got into kickboxing, then I got into boxing. I've done 10 million push-ups. I've jumped the rope at 70 billion revolutions. And you want to know what?
2: Yeah.
0: Yes, I know. We're getting somewhere.
1: Okay, enough.
0: When the Wheez takes his shirt off and stands next to me, I don't look any better. Not an ounce. Nothing. I look
5: so
0: exactly the same as
5: we.
0: That's
5: stop.
0: My point. This is what is the message? What's the message?
2: John Daly. Right?
0: Yeah.
2: John Daly.
0: Yes, the world's fattest golfer.
2: And the longest driver.
5: And he's an alcoholic.
2: Yeah. And besides his haircut, he's a great dude.
0: But I'm saying...
2: He's the crowd pleaser.
0: Why even bother? Yes, I agree. I agree with the
5: But we're not really helping this,
0: the fats.
5: This poor woman with her...
0: No, we're done. We're done with her. I just want to know... Why the Wheez, who's done nothing but smoke weed and watch porn his entire life, looks the same as I do when he takes his shirt off?
5: Metabolism.
0: Is that fair? Is that right?
5: Not at all.
0: That's not that I look that bad or he looks that good or anything like that. It's just you couldn't really tell.
5: But you probably have more
0: different.
5: Money than him, huh?
0: Yeah.
5: You're all right.
0: Yeah, that's true.
5: There you have it.
0: Maybe there is a God. Hey, Aaron. Not this Aaron, but this Aaron.
7: Hey, what's up?
0: Caller Aaron, you're 25.
7: Hey, how you doing?
0: What's
7: hey,
0: up?
7: You, Adam, Mike, Aaron, how you doing?
0: Good.
2: Okay.
7: Actually, I was just calling because I was wondering. I'm 25, and I am, this is my second time being pregnant, and I was just wondering, talking to Aaron, because she was saying, I didn't really get the full gist of it, but she was saying that something about the last caller when she was pregnant and, you know, she didn't have any, you know, libido or no sex drive, and so that was going to, you know, kind of, she has to go out of her way to, you know, please the man, you know, even though she's not feeling good or she, you know, since she's pregnant and everything like that. And so I was just asking, you know, so since she's pregnant and, you know, she's not feeling good, does she still have to go out of her way to try and please the man who she's carrying her baby for?
5: I don't think it's out of the way. I think that marriage is a give and take and everything's a compromise. And I think that if you're really in love with somebody, that it should make you feel good to make the other person happy. At the same time, you're feeling good. I don't think it's out of the way. I just think that,
2: And the man should be making you happy, too. You know, giving you a massage, you're doing all kinds of stuff for you. You have to do stuff for each other.
0: Aaron, Aaron, caller Aaron.
7: Caller Aaron, yeah.
0: Yeah, wife Aaron told me during the break that she believes the man should be able to give the woman anal while she's delivering the baby. And that is...
7: we're going to try that.
0: That is not out of the question. That's part of pleasing the man.
7: Oh, okay. No, because I'm...
0: If you're going to video it, you might as well have your pants down and really get up in tight.
7: No, because, I mean, I was just saying, because when Drew, you know, was asking him, you know, because when I was, like, going through, like, my first trimester of my pregnancy, I mean, I was just throwing up constantly, and I
0: think
7: this guy, you know...
0: Well, listen, caller Aaron.
7: Uh-huh.
0: I think Aaron was speaking, our... in studio, Aaron was speaking generally.
1: It reminded her of a topic.
0: He was not speaking to women who are in their first trimester and suffering from morning sickness.
5: True.
0: She was saying, in general, a lot of women, you know, get off of sex, and if you have no conditions like pregnancy or cancer or something like that that's stopping you, sometimes you just got to kick yourself in the ass and climb back on that horse.
5: That is what I was saying. But also, if the guy's not giving you what you need in other areas of your life, then I can totally understand why you're not into sex. It's like, I'm saying, if everything else is good.
1: See, that's the piece that gets missed the most, though, because guys don't even understand what you're asking for. When you say everywhere else,
5: you sort of have to talk slow and clearly.
0: For guys, there's no
5: very direct.
0: There's no connection between the rest of the relationship and sex.
1: Yeah.
5: They're not going to read between the lines. You just have to spell it out. Here's what I need from you.
2: We don't think very hard.
1: Even that will probably have to be said 10 different ways before we really get it.
5: And if they give it to you, then you go, okay, here you go.
1: Yeah.
0: Right. All right. Let's have a question for our couple. They feel like newlyweds. 10 years. 10 years they've been going. Nesto?
6: Yeah.
0: You're 21. What's up?
6: First of all, I want to say, Mike, Aaron, you guys are doing a great service to everyone with SAT. It's amazing. You guys have a ton of great bands.
2: Thanks a lot, dude. That's nice of you.
5: Thank you.
6: I love every band on there. You guys are great.
2: Really? You like Goober Patrol?
6: I have no idea who they are. Lagwagon, I want that new CD. You guys need to pump that out faster. Anyways, I want to know about this love story.
2: The love story?
6: Yeah, you and Aaron.
5: Our love story?
6: The love story.
2: Wow.
5: I thought
2: you were talking about the Ryan O'Neill movie.
6: No. Your love story. What's up with that? Come on.
2: I don't know. We got married about 10 years ago.
6: Where did you guys meet?
2: Met in college. San Francisco State.
5: Yeah, he was a really crusty, dirty punk rocker, and I had no interest whatsoever, And then his personality won me over.
2: Wow.
1: And
2: you're swell.
0: That is beautiful. Why is it that all women explain that they were not attracted to their guy?
2: Well, look at me, dude. You know, I'm
0: well,
2: not,
0: that's true. Yeah. That's true. Yeah.
2: But I wasn't really attracted to her either.
5: No, that's true.
2: Check this out. We got married 9 years ago. She's lost 30 pounds since we've been married. What's up with that?
0: Oh, really?
5: Yeah, it's true.
2: Because I used to date a lot of fat girls.
0: Right.
2: Just because I don't really care.
0: Body
2: types, you know, it's all about who's, you know, cool.
0: Well, and, it's also about volume. I mean, you know.
2: When you're on top of a girl and you can't touch the bed, you know, it's pretty cool. But anyway, so she lost all this weight, which is pretty cool, you know, but
5: you don't
2: I don't care either way.
0: Yeah, I love the fact that you two don't care about anything. I'd like to join your commune where we just sit around and we don't care. It's like
1: what a joint! God's sake, you'd be the mascot.
0: Yeah,
1: I don't care guy.
0: I could really be the I don't care mascot, and I wouldn't need an outfit. Just be me in a towel with some slippers and an erection. My mascot, my I don't care mascot outfit. Yeah.
2: Well, but it's funny because that's the real difference between men and women, right? Is guys don't care and women care.
5: That's true.
0: Yeah, we don't care. I mean, I pee in the sink, you know?
5: But I pick
0: really
5: my battles.
0: Do.
5: I figure out, like, when I really have to care. And the other
0: Ooh.
5: Did it again.
2: You know what? You're a big potty mouth.
5: I'm so sorry.
0: All right. Obviously, she doesn't care about using profanity on a radio show either.
1: She doesn't care.
0: She doesn't care.
1: Who cares?
0: All right.
8: This show is naughty and might make you a potty mouth.
0: Yeah, well, too late for that. Mary?
9: Oh, man. Hello?
0: You're 27?
9: Yes, I am.
0: What's up?
9: When I was younger, I had a pretty extensive experimentation with drugs and really had kind of done it all, seen it all, done it all. And in the past few years, I actually hooked up again with my high school sweetheart, and he's always been straight-edged and never done anything. And we're planning on getting married, and we're just really concerned about raising children, you know, in a good way. We've kind of had really crappy childhoods, so we're really, very focused on giving our kids a good childhood. Mm. And so my concern is just how honest should I be with our kids about my past?
1: All right. Are you an addict?
9: No, I never thought I was. Right, I've been totally clean for
1: all right, listen,
9: years.
1: If you're not an addict and you're not in recovery, then there's absolutely no reason that you should need to tell your kids anything. In fact, anything you do tell your kids will be issuing them a license to start their experimentation right there where you left off.
2: You know what? I kind of disagree because...
9: Because, see, that's the thing. My fiancé totally believes that. I'm sorry.
1: I'm not saying you... I don't say you lie to your kids. You don't lie to your kids.
9: Well, that's... Okay, that's what I'm saying. Like, if they ask me...
1: If they ask, you don't answer. That's it. Just that's not open for discussion.
0: You punch him in the stomach and walk away, right?
9: Me not answer. I mean, I want to be like.
0: Now listen, hold on. Your kids aren't going to give you the third degree about your
9: drug. I was like that.
0: Oh, would you shut up? Jesus Christ!
9: I was like that as a kid. I always asked my mom like everything that she ever did, and
0: well, what were you asking her? Like at age 10, what did you ask her?
9: Well, I mean, it was during my own drug experimentation. Like when I was.
1: And what did she tell you what
0: well,
1: she did?
0: How old were you when you started experimenting with drugs?
9: Yeah, she did tell. I was, I don't know, maybe 16.
1: All right, and what did you do with that information?
9: The fact that she had done drugs?
1: Yeah.
9: I don't know. I mean, I.
1: Well, I'll tell you what adolescents do with it. What they say is it's hypocritical for you to not allow me. This is what they always.
0: All right, but listen, Drew. You ever get the proper answer that's going to help your cause? And what did you do with that information? She went on to do drugs.
2: No, but that's not going to help your cause. My mom smoked pot when I was a kid, and she told me when you want to try pot, come to me and try it. And I actually didn't even try it till I was like 19.
0: Really.
2: And she not just smoked all the time, but occasionally she did.
0: Yeah.
2: And I think that's the way to raise kids, to be honest with them. And
1: but, Mike, be fair. You've said you've done every drug and do it regularly. And if somebody...
2: Me? Oh, and I don't do every drug regularly.
1: You said that. You said that at the beginning of the show. You said you did a lot of drugs. And if a parent doesn't want a kid doing that...
2: No.
1: There is evidence that that is not the way to do it.
2: No. I did not even... I mean, I don't really like pot. And I, you know, just some pharmaceuticals. When I was like 28... I started taking those. I already did tons.
1: 50 times in 2 years.
0: True, please. I did acid
2: once, and I didn't try that until I was 21.
1: Okay.
2: I did not. All my friends in high school were doing drugs, and I was the only one not doing it.
1: Yeah.
2: And I felt it's because my parents were honest with me about drugs.
0: Also,
2: when I turned into adult, then I decided, hey, I want to start trying some of this stuff.
0: Yeah, like mm-hmm. My mom smoked weed. As a matter of fact, I decided to do everything my parents didn't do.
1: Mm-hmm.
0: You know, my mom smoked weed. She had a pot plant.
1: Mm.
0: She smoked it in front of me and all that. I never really cared about it that much. I mean, you don't want to do what your mom did.
2: That's true.
0: But I do. But I also agree that this part about you as a parent being when your kids' peers is BS, too. I mean, you should be honest with your kid. You should be open with your kid. But you don't have to answer questions about how many partners was mommy with before she settled down with daddy. And just shut up, Mary. I've got an ass full of her. Look, baby, this kid is going to be 15 before she starts asking questions. That gives you a good 16 years from now.
1: Wait, more importantly, if you had traumatic childhoods, both of you, and you really want to make a difference in how you form attachments to your children, you have to get treatment.
0: Yes.
1: Or else you will act out inadvertently a lot of the stuff that's left over from the unresolved traumas.
0: Yes. I don't. I really don't think you're under any obligation to answer your kids' probing questions, but you are under an obligation to set an example.
2: That's right.
0: For your kids by the way you live.
2: And I don't think my mom, I ever told my mom I took acids, and she's listening, so.
0: Oh, really?
2: Bummer.
0: Yeah. Yeah, an old pharmaceutical thing, yeah.
5: Well, I really don't think
2: value,
5: you should lie, though.
2: Mike it in.
1: Never lie, ever.
5: I don't think lying is helpful.
1: No. You never lie to your kids, ever.
0: What do you mean? Oh,
1: ever.
0: Shut up. We
1: don't,
0: lie all the time.
1: Do not
0: That's fine.
1: Ever lie.
0: What do you mean?
1: You pay a price for that.
0: What about Santa?
1: When they ask you...
0: What about
1: you,
0: Santa?
1: When they ask...
0: Santa!
1: You, is he real?
0: Yes,
1: you tell
0: Santa.
1: Them the truth.
0: No?
2: What about
0: no.
2: Hanukkah
0: when
2: Harry?
0: When they're five?
2: Hanukkah Harry.
1: If they
0: Hanukkah
1: ask,
0: Harry.
1: If they ask, you say, "Are you really want to know?
0: What about Kwanzaa Lamar?
1: And most of them will say, no, I don't want to know. they want to believe
0: it. Oh, shut up, Drew. Are you high? What do you mean? You never lied. The Easter Bunny. The Easter Bunny left you a present. Oh, the Tooth Fairy.
1: And if they ask, is it real, you answer honestly.
0: Please.
1: You never lie in response to a question.
0: Okay, well, then answer the kid's drug question. You tell him the kilo of coke
1: Don't
0: you did in
1: lie.
0: The 80s.
1: You don't have to answer everything.
0: All right, all right.
1: But don't lie.
0: Go write a book. You're so full of crap. That's all nonsense. Listen, I'll tell you. I'll handle the kids.
1: Well, the reality is the overwhelming data supports what I'm saying. Overwhelming.
0: No, not overwhelming.
1: Overwhelming.
0: No. No, listen.
1: You want to quote something different?
0: No, because I know about your data. You spin it. They can spin it any way they want to spin it.
1: No.
0: Well, look, if you have a parent, here's how the data works. If you have a parent who has a history of drug use, then their kid is probably going to be much more likely to do drugs just based on genes and the genetic hand that is dealt to them.
1: If a parent is an addict, and an addict in recovery should be discussing what they did.
0: Yes.
1: And the child should be participating in the recovery from the
0: history of
1: addiction. Listen,
0: if the kid of the ex-addict said, or the person that had an alcohol problem or whatever said, did you smoke pot, Mommy? And Mommy just looked at him and didn't answer and walked out of the room, the kid would smoke pot just as much as if
1: he
0: said he did.
1: No data for that.
0: Please.
1: Nope, that's not true. Nope.
0: Oh, I know, but you only have the data. You only have the data for what they're going for.
1: Listen.
0: Please. Drew, you know you're full of crap.
1: No.
2: You guys said data a lot just now.
0: That's good. The mama. Look, I, you know the kid is going to smoke pot. They don't have the other side of the coin. They don't have the other group. Do you know what I mean? For the people who didn't say anything.
1: Yes, they do.
0: No, they don't.
1: Yes, they
0: go
1: do.
0: Go produce it.
1: I will.
0: This is nonsense.
1: If you'd like to have it, I've got it in my car, in fact. I'll bring some.
0: Go get it.
1: Right.
0: Go get it. Just like your last data that turned out to be world stats, that not the United States. Remember that one?
1: Yeah.
0: Okay, buddy. Thanks. All right, we're going to take a little break, and Drew's going to get the data.
1: Well, I'm going to see what I've got.
0: Let
1: me see what I have.
0: All right. We'll be back. Hey, everybody. Love Line. I'm Adam Carolla. That's Dr. Drew. There it is. Phone number 1-800-LOVE-191. Fat Mike is here from NoFX along with his lovely wife, Erin. Together, they don't care about anything.
2: I care. In fact, I just started. Have you guys read, by the way, I have a question for you. Have you read that new book, Stupid White Men, by Michael Moore?
0: No, I don't read. I don't believe in it.
2: It's an incredible book.
0: I believe it poisons the mind.
2: Did you like it?
1: I didn't read it. I didn't read it yet.
0: I like Michael Moore, and I loved like Roger and Me. And I generally like the guy, but he goes a little too far with it. He kind of reminds me of like when we had Chumbawamba in here.
2: They go too far. Oh, I met him the other day, and I've really never been so nervous to meet anyone.
0: Oh, really? You met Michael Moore?
2: I went to a book signing. He gave a speech and stuff. It was pretty great.
0: I am with him on a lot of his stuff, but a lot of that sort of everybody employs more than 100 people is the man. And, you know, these companies are horrible and the unions are always right. I don't know.
2: He's got a couple of things.
0: He's got a few points, and then some of it is like a little take. I think there should be a little more gray area.
2: True, but everyone should read that Stupid White Man book, at least the first two chapters.
0: Yeah.
2: It's pretty good stuff.
0: Yeah, he's funny. There's no doubt about it. And TV Nation, I think the show we used to do was a real good show.
2: Yeah.
0: Enjoyed that. All right, Drew is looking up some data there.
1: Yeah.
0: That's all right. He's going to be preoccupied for...
1: The only thing I have for you is Jay McGraw says the exact same thing I do.
0: Jay McGraw.
1: No, I got that out anyway.
0: Please. His dad's on Oprah, so that makes him a genius.
1: Well, but they try to back up what they put in their books.
10: What, does he just drive around with this stuff in his car all the time?
1: I just have stuff in my car, and I just grab some stuff out.
2: That's nice. A doctor who researches stuff.
0: Right. Calling all nerds. Yeah. He's reading Jay McGraw's book. All right. Where the hell are we? Andrea?
11: Yes?
0: You're 20?
11: Yes.
0: What's up?
11: Okay, well, I'm a pretty promiscuous young lady, and the problem that I'm having is that I've never reached orgasm, and I was wondering if it was like physically or mentally, because the thing is like my best friends and some of them have like shared the same guys I've been with, and they've had orgasms with these guys.
1: Mm-hmm. It sort of strikes the ear strangely when you hear somebody promiscuous but no orgasm. It's like, wait a minute.
0: Yeah,
1: why bother?
2: Well, she keeps trying new dudes because she's waiting for the guy to give her one.
11: Exactly, and I'm like, okay, well, is there something wrong with me, or is it like, you know...
2: Did you get your own? Did you give them to yourself?
11: Yeah.
0: Well, it's the same penis, but maybe it's not as inspired.
2: Why can't you just play with yourself while you're having sex?
11: Well, because I was like, I don't know these...
2: See, check it out. My wife and I, we have the position we call the favorite position, right?
10: Okay.
2: When I'm laying on my back, and she's laying on top of me on her back.
0: Right.
10: When I'm lazy and I don't feel like working so hard for an orgasm.
2: Right.
0: Me and my old lady have
2: so she can touch herself,
1: so
2: and we can screw, and it works out real good.
0: Right.
5: They also have this really cool sex toy. It's like shaped like a butterfly, and you strap it around, and it vibrates, and it sits right on your clitoris, mm-hmm. and you can have sex while you're with this thing on, and mm-hmm. it's great. Like, for when you're lazy, you don't really want to work for it.
0: Well, I'm going to make sure Mike's mom got this. What's her name, Eunice? Are you listening? Now close your eyes and picture.
5: Oh, no.
0: Yeah. Yeah, have fun at Thanksgiving over there. She's going to have a couple of cocktails and lay into you. You know, here's how it turns into. It turns into this, like, could you pass a salad for... Why don't you use your butterfly? Same one you used to destroy my son.
5: No, it's more like, why don't you just give me a grandchild with all those sex toys you're playing with all the time?
0: Yeah, if you didn't have so much invested in batteries, you could afford a crib.
2: Well, you know, after a while, she says I broke it on purpose.
5: You did.
0: The butterfly?
5: No, jealous. I didn't make it because he was like, jealous of the toy.
2: No, no. Well, she, I mean, she used it kind of a lot, but yeah, I broke it on purpose.
0: No, I know. The car just backed over it. You didn't have the emergency brake set. And it was an accident. All right, wait a minute. Where are we? Drew, please. Look during the commercial for that. Oh, wait a minute. Who were you? Oh, Andrea. Hold on. Now I'm confused.
2: Let's go to the kid who masturbates four times a day.
0: Andrea. Okay. Now, listen, baby. I know. Look, you're just blooming at a different rate.
12: Okay.
0: This happens all the time. Okay?
12: Okay.
0: And it'll remain to be seen whether a male can give you an orgasm through intercourse or not. There's no guarantees.
5: Well, can I just ask? Wait, how old is she?
0: 20.
5: Yeah, because you know what? It took me a while before just regular intercourse or different positions without
0: right.
5: any interaction from myself before that happened. It took a while.
2: We call it the big girl orgasm.
5: The big girl orgasm.
0: Yeah.
5: You gotta try different positions. Yeah. Sometimes you can't hit the right spot all the time. You just have to sort of be comfortable with somebody enough to say...
2: Because she'll say, look, no hands. It's the big girl position.
0: But what you need to do, Andrea, is not get so hung up on it.
12: Okay.
0: Because it becomes bigger than the both of you. You and your clitoris, all right?
12: All righty, thank you.
0: All right, just relax.
12: Okay.
0: Enjoy.
12: Well.
1: Good times.
0: All right, good times. Yeah, good times. Enjoy. All right, Tony?
13: Yes.
0: You're 29?
13: Yeah.
0: What's up?
13: Yeah, I was wondering, how much is it to masturbate?
2: It's about $10.
13: How much is too much to masturbate?
0: Oh, how much is too much?
13: Yeah, basically.
0: Well, you're 29?
13: Yeah, and I first started masturbating when I was like maybe 8 years old.
2: Mm-hmm. Wow, that's kind of young.
0: Yeah. Hold on, though. Did something come out of you?
13: Mm. Yes. Actually, the first time I did it, it stunk. I mean, sorry.
1: You there?
0: All right. Boy, I'd really love to...
2: My top record is 5 times in a day.
0: And oh, really?
2: That's when I was sick and I was in high school.
1: Well, I would bet that we're gonna see a history of some sort of trauma here.
0: With Tony?
1: Yeah, for sure.
2: But 29, you know, that's old.
0: Yeah. Yeah. Anderson doesn't want to talk to Tony because he used the MF word. But by those standards, we'd have to toss Aaron out of here.
5: I know.
0: Yeah, so what's it going to be? They're both gone or are they both staying?
2: Don't want to be hypocrites here.
0: All right, let me talk.
2: I love you, baby, but you're going to have to go.
0: Let me talk to Tony one more time. He only got half the MF around. Or watch your mouth, please, Tony.
13: Sorry, Drew.
14: You are an asshole.
0: Okay. Now, yes, so you masturbate how many times a day?
13: On a good day, 4 times.
0: Okay.
2: So a bad day is less?
13: Well, on a bad day, I mean, when I wake up and then in the middle of the day, and then when I go to bed.
0: All right, so... You're a hat tricker. That's
5: maybe,
0: fine.
5: Maybe he's really bored. What are you doing during the day?
13: Working.
0: All right. Where do you work?
13: Construction.
0: Construction?
13: Yeah.
2: So all those construction workers are kind of getting you horny, are they?
13: Well, no, not really.
0: What do you do?
13: Huh?
0: What do you do? Drywall?
13: Ironwork.
0: Ironwork.
13: Yeah.
0: Oh, that's bad times.
13: Like freeway passes and stuff like that?
0: Yeah, that sucks.
13: There you go.
0: All right, so...
1: So was there a trauma history at some point?
13: Honestly, no trauma whatsoever sexually.
1: I'm not saying this.
13: My family, as far as alcoholism is concerned, yes. Drug addicts, yes. But honestly, right. Nothing like that.
1: Tony, that's trauma.
13: Oh,
1: that's what I'm talking about.
0: Yeah.
1: Did they physically assault you or abuse you?
13: No. But when I was a kid, I played doctor one too many times. I can say.
0: All right.
13: You know what I'm saying?
1: Okay. That's sexual abuse with other children.
13: Even though I'm a child?
1: Yes. One of those kids must have been abused by an adult, and that's what made it extra sexual, and that's where you learn that from.
2: It's abuse if two kids are playing with each
1: Not
2: other?
1: Not playing with each other. It was when it becomes...
13: Yeah, that's what I'm talking about, Mike.
1: No, I bet you it became overtly sexual at some point.
13: I'm pretty into sex, without a doubt.
1: Look, and when that first happened, the kid that you first did that with, that kid had been monkeyed with by an adult.
0: I never agree with that.
13: Dr. Drew.
1: Yeah.
13: Does this count if I was an overweight kid when I was young and trying to prove myself growing up?
1: No.
13: No?
0: Come on. Give him... shave off a few points for a weight.
1: Yeah.
0: Give the weight deduction.
1: But again,
13: honestly, it did in high school years.
0: Well, all right, listen,
1: you're fitting a profile for sexual compulsivity. Is the
0: point. Tell them to go to SA.
1: Yeah, and you might want to look into this if it's interfering with your productivity, if it's troubling to you, if you start getting into weird kinds of activities with your sexual behaviors, where you might hurt yourself or somebody else. That is definitely time to look into it.
13: If you do it too many times.
0: All right, just listen. Stop being so focused on your junk. Tony sounded, he sounded like every guy I work construction with. You know what it was like to talk to these guys during lunch?
1: Awful.
0: You know, all we could talk about was jet skis. That's all we had to talk about is the lake. When are you going to the lake?
1: I don't know.
0: First I'm going to the river.
1: Uh-oh.
0: How do you get to the lake? Well, you follow the river. Then you see a dam. Yeah? On the other side of the dam, it's a lake. And we just talk about lakes and rivers. That's it. And what we're going to do. We're bringing beer, you know. We're bringing a case. We're going to the lake. We're getting drunk. We're going to get drunk. We're going to do it at the river. And you know what? I got a 4x. I got a 4x. We're going to run over some crap, and we're going to get drunk. You know what we do? We take the 4x, we fold out the lounge chairs in the back of the 4x, and we crank up the stereo. And that's where we drink the beer. And then we look at the river. We look at the river. And when we drive home, we close our eyes, and we picture the river and the lake. And we got a jet ski. And I know I owe some child support for the kid, but I got to get that new Kirker pipe for the jet ski, and I want to get the jetting kit for the carbs too. Give an extra 15-20 horsepower. This is what life was. This is my life talking to Tony on a stack of drywall about the river. Let me ask Tony real quick. Tony,
13: what happened?
0: You ever think about going to the river or the lake?
13: All the time. I have a 4x myself.
0: 4x.
1: You're just thinking my asshole.
0: All right. I know what goes on. And then once in a while, there's the there's Mecca or the fantasy. The Yellow Brick Road leads to Baja.
1: Oh, really?
0: You don't go. You just talk about it. You know what we ought to do? We ought to get all the 4x together, man. We'll put the bikes in there, put the jet skis in there, put the surfboards in there, and that's off to Baja, man.
1: Where would they go?
0: Because you know what you do? Baja. $12 bottle Jose Cuervo over there, $9.50. Oh, dude, seriously? That's right, man. A fifth? You go to Dale's Jr. out here, fifth's like $12-$13. Costco's like $8. Over there, $9. Wait a minute, that's more than Costco. Don't screw with the story, dude.
5: Okay,
0: we're going over there, we're getting M80s.
5: But Tony has a problem and you're just making fun.
0: That's true.
2: That's why they're
0: true.
2: On the air, because you help some people and you make fun of other people.
0: He's not going to... He should go to SA, right?
1: He probably...
2: You know, go to SA. It's a great place to meet women.
1: He probably... Yeah, SA would be good if he would engage in that country, but he probably needs somebody to really assess him, because I don't think he would do the work. But,
0: they should have...
5: See, Drew cares.
0: They should have therapists down at the river.
1: Great idea.
0: Should
1: I'll
0: open
1: my cards down there.
0: You should,
1: put it in the back of a 4x?
0: No, I'd put it on like a pontoon boat and anchor a therapist out in the middle of the lake. Harold?
12: Hey, how you doing, guys? How you doing?
0: You're 22?
12: Yes, sir. Long-time listener, first-time caller.
0: Right.
12: Got a question, kind of embarrassing, but I'm wondering if Dr. Drew knows of any medicines or anything out there for penile enlargement. I'm not, like, really small, but, of course, every guy always wants to be bigger, but...
1: Do you want to be bigger? Anybody here want to be bigger? Well, Adam. Okay.
2: I have a friend. He's got a big problem because a lot of girls can't take it.
1: That's right.
2: He can't find a girlfriend.
1: We get way more complaints about too big, Harold, than too small.
12: Well, I mean, I'm like 5.5-6, which is about average, they say.
2: That's perfect. There you go.
12: Right.
2: You said.
12: I mean,
1: why would you even consider?
12: Well, there's some positions that I can't do with my girlfriend. Seriously. There are some positions that you would need to be. I'm not so much like, I want more length than I do width.
1: Harold, are there other things in your life that you can't do that you absolutely must do?
0: What about your NBA career?
1: Yeah, you got the NBA, or can you perform in Cirque du Soleil? Can you? I mean, there are things that you just can't do because that's your body, and that's fine. You work with what you got.
2: There's things a lot worse than a 6-inch penis.
5: Yeah, I have girlfriends.
12: I'm not like definitely thinking about doing it, but I mean, it's always been like in the back of my mind, and I'm just wondering. You hear all these things advertised, these like pills and stuff. I'm just wondering. Is there if ever decided to definitely do it?
0: All right, Harold, listen to me. I just did a whole thing on this for the Man Show.
12: Okay,
0: it's not aired yet, but I did quite a bit of research. Okay,
12: okay.
0: And the deal seems to be the pills and all that stuff and the creams, that's all nonsense.
12: It's all BS?
0: Yeah, and then the surgery's like surgery, but you got to spend $10,000.
12: Exactly.
1: Where the skin comes from.
0: And yeah. Ironically, the guys who are really interested in their penis usually don't make a lot of money because they spend a little too much time focusing on their groin instead of their future. And the skin comes from cadavers, which is funny. Or I don't know, are you a cadaver when you die or are you a cadaver when you get given to a medical
2: school? So you really get a stiff one. You get a stiff one.
0: Yeah, you really do. Rigor mortis sets in. But listen, Harold.
12: Yes.
0: I did talk to a few guys who had these pumps.
12: Right.
0: And you give it a whirl.
12: Well, can I ask the female there a question about it then?
5: Yeah.
12: Okay, when it comes to penis size, is it more the width than it is the length that you guys prefer, if you are preferring some kind of...
5: It's neither. You just have to know how to use it. I'm telling you, I have girlfriends that have broken up with guys because the penis was too big, and it just didn't work. I've never had a girlfriend that broke up with a guy that was too small.
0: Yes.
5: If you know what you're doing with it, and you figure out how to please the woman... It's fine.
0: And the problem is guys who obsess over their penis, really, their penis just becomes a symbol for their low self-esteem.
1: Yes, yes.
0: And they focus on it, and nobody wants to be around that. Women can't stand that. And right. Then the guys blame it on the penis, ironically what got them into trouble the first place. Not the size of it, the fact that they won't stop thinking about it
5: Absolutely.
0: And talking about it and obsessing over it.
1: Dead body, one intended for dissection.
0: Right. So you're not a cadaver if you buy it on your motorcycle. You're a cadaver if you buy it on your motorcycle and they drop you off at the college.
1: The med school.
0: College med school. Yeah.
5: I really don't think you need this. Just, work with what you've got. Figure out what the woman wants.
0: Oh, learn how to go down on them. That's all you broads want.
2: That's true.
0: That is so true. They figured out the one thing we don't want to do sexually and decided it was their favorite. Think about how diabolical that was.
1: Fits.
0: We're up for everything sexually, but the one thing that we consider a little bit of a pain in the ass, they've decided that's it.
5: And we
0: that's
5: love
0: the one
5: the
0: we want. What is that? Do you?
5: No, I'm saying.
0: Do you love the BJ or you're not? You don't.
5: I'm fine with it. I'm just saying conversely as to what you're saying.
2: No, you mean when I give you the BJ, you love that.
5: I'm saying he's complaining that women figured out like the one thing.
0: Right, and you're she's saying
1: BJ's
0: you're saying
1: not so nice.
0: Even
5: exactly.
0: a BJ ain't the world's
5: there
0: greatest
5: you go.
0: Treat either.
5: There you go.
0: Yeah,
5: it's fine.
2: But you know.
0: No, touche. That's what you're saying.
2: You know, but boys, you know, we're not open. You know, we don't have. It's so it's a little.
0: Yeah.
2: Better.
0: Yeah.
5: Okay, hi.
2: Hey. What's up, buddy?
0: No, but that's right. You want to suck on a finger, you want to suck on an open wound.
5: I'd like to stop talking about this, actually.
0: All right. Yeah. That's right. That's right. You want to eat a corn dog or you want to enter a pie eating contest?
5: My mother-in-law is so listening right now.
0: Okay, we'll take a little break. We'll be right back. Hey, everybody. It's Loveline. I'm Adam. That's Dr. Drew. Pat Mike is here from NoFX, along with his lovely wife, foul mouth there. we've been having such a good time that we've really been neglecting our music playing duties on this show. So we're going to hear something from the NoFX Rancid collaboration CD, where they each cover six of each other's songs, which I think is a really interesting idea. We are alive.
2: Thank you very much.
0: Yeah. It's just
2: you're a very nice man.
0: Creative. Thank you. Yeah. I like that. Hey, you hear a lot of crappy ideas in this industry. You know what I'm saying?
2: How about the other one, the 46 songs CD? You know?
0: Yeah. That's pretty good. 45 or 46. Is it 46?
2: It's 45 or 46 songs that weren't good enough to go on our other records.
0: Right. But that's subjective. You know what I mean? People may like this more.
2: Maybe.
0: They may think you're nuts for not putting it on the first time. That's what I'm guessing is going to happen.
2: That'd be nice.
0: Big backlash. People angry that they're forced to buy your other records. Could backfire on you. Manuel?
14: Yes.
0: You're 20 years old. What's up?
14: Hello. It's Mike. What's up?
2: Hi.
14: I'm a big fan. Long time. Saw you guys Thursday play. You guys ruled.
2: Oh, thanks. Yeah, that was a terrible, terrible show.
14: That little blonde girl on the front wouldn't smile.
2: Yeah, that's right.
14: I just want to ask, because I've been a punk rocker, I don't know, since I was like a kid, and you guys were the first ones to influence me, and I know you guys go way back. I was just wondering, what do you see like the main differences between the old school scene and the new school scene, seeing how the new school scene has gone so mainstream and a lot of bands going to major record labels and stuff like that?
2: I'll tell you what I think the big difference is punk rock used to be about politics and social change, and now they're singing about girls and trying not to offend people, you know, like the big popular punk bands on the radio.
0: Well, like,
2: and
0: who,
2: I'm trying to. Huh?
0: Who are the big popular punk bands?
2: Well, I'm not. You know, like Blink 182 or Green Day. You know, they're singing about. You know,
0: are they? Is that punk though? I mean, I don't even. Really,
2: well, they
0: think
2: were
0: of
2: punk
0: it.
2: Bands when we used to play together 10 years ago. We're all playing little punk clubs.
0: Right.
2: They just happened to get popular.
0: Right.
2: But like, you know, I sing a lot of, like, I have a new song called "The Idiot Son of an Asshole" about, you know, George Bush, obviously. And I'm trying to get kids to think about something, but
0: right.
2: Punk rock hasn't been about that because for 8 years or 10 years, things were pretty good in this country.
1: Mm.
2: And now things are getting, you know, pretty screwed. And punk rock should be about politics. That's the big difference from old school punk rock and new school punk rock.
14: What do you think about, like, the whole, like, thing about, like, Ticketmaster and stuff like that? Because before you used to be able to, I hear things like, you used to be able to go to shows and just show up, you know, Bad Religion would play at, like, the side of a desert or something randomly.
2: Punk rock's popular now, so it's harder to get tickets.
14: So do you think punk rock will ever be the same as it was before? Do you think we can ever go back to, like,
2: no.
14: You know, the old DIY, do it yourself?
2: No. Well, yeah, I mean, if you want to do it yourself, go play your friend's garage. That's what we used to do. We toured the country playing people's houses.
14: Definitely.
2: You know, but, yeah, times have changed. So.
0: All right, but these conversations.
2: And I mean, jerk off so much, okay?
0: Yeah, easy. Yeah, is punk rock more popular now than it was 10 years ago?
2: For sure.
0: But not in 1979 or 78,
2: it was only
0: it?
2: Popular for a couple years in the
0: right.
2: late 70s.
0: Right.
2: And the Sex Pistols were the only punk band, I think, that had a gold record. And that took 15 years to go gold.
0: Oh, really?
2: Yeah.
0: Wow.
2: Never mind the Bullocks went gold here recently.
1: Wasn't your sense
0: oh, really?
1: That?
2: Yeah.
0: Jeez, I didn't know that.
1: My sense that was a big deal back then.
0: What's
1: when
0: that?
1: We were younger.
2: The press was huge.
14: But they weren't
2: the
14: selling.
2: Record sales weren't that
1: interesting.
2: Huge.
0: Yeah. Well, listen, I did my part. I saw the Plasmatics twice in 1980, 81.
2: The Clash sold records, but they really got commercial. So.
0: Mm. Yeah. And
2: but
0: I don't
2: playing
0: know.
2: Playing the US Festival, you know.
0: I don't know how many records the Clash sold before they got a little more, what you call mainstream.
1: Mm.
0: All right. What do you want to do? We can take one more call. Who are we talking to? Let's talk to Jared. Jared?
15: Yeah.
0: You're 19?
15: Yeah.
0: You got to be really pissed about that Subway campaign, right? Fat guy named Jared. Yeah.
1: Hey, Jared, we only got a few seconds here.
0: You should sue them for ruining your life.
1: What's the question?
15: My girlfriend, or ex-girlfriend, we broke up, and she was 3 months pregnant, and we were together for 3 months. So she was kind of talking to her ex before, and then she came back to me and told me, like, she told him that she didn't want to talk to him anymore, and now she's going to move back to Arizona, but she kind of made it seem like she wanted to stay and live with me.
1: Is your girlfriend just a lot of chaos?
15: A little bit, but not really.
0: No, she is.
15: We were living together for a while, and then...
0: All right, so what's the question?
15: Should I stop her from moving back to Arizona, or should I...
0: Is there a kid? Do you have? Is she pregnant with your kid?
15: She had an abortion.
0: Oh, okay. Mm-hmm.
1: With your child?
15: Yeah. No, with her ex's.
0: Okay.
2: She's really confusing.
0: Jared, she sounds chaotic to me.
15: Yeah.
0: If she's moving to Arizona, I think you should let her go to Arizona.
1: She's telling you something by wanting to do so, too.
15: Okay.
0: Yeah, and I'm not sure how you stop someone from moving. I mean, I guess you can shoot out their tires or something, but if someone announces they're moving to Arizona, I don't know you can do about it. And who'd be high enough to move to Arizona? It is so goddamn hot in that place.
2: And no Martin Luther King Day either.
0: That's right. Hot and no holidays. And it's not so much about the paying tribute to a slain black civil rights leader, but it's not getting the day off school that really chaps my hide, Drew.
1: I understand that.
0: Yeah.
1: I know.
0: All right, we're going to take a break. We'll be right back.

0: Dr. Drew. 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Dr. Drew, board certified physician, addiction medicine specialist. Ron Jeremy in the studio tonight. Ron is the porn star that wouldn't go away.
1: Oh, that's nice.
0: Well,
1: board certified over here, and here's a guy that won't go away.
0: Well, here's what I mean. Is
1: he's in the best sense of that.
0: And I got a lot of praise to heap.
1: I don't
0: know, Ron.
1: I wouldn't want them to go away.
0: By the way, no, I don't want. I've been a fan for many years, but you did think. Well, you hear, you know, he gets a little publicity, makes a little noise, but he's not going to no staying power. But I guess that's what you need as a porn
2: star.
0: He's
2: got nothing but staying power.
0: He has
2: in every sense of the word.
0: Staying power. Yeah, and how can you argue with a guy who's been in the business as long as Ron has? But I'll tell you a couple things. First off, I need the movie Spank Me, F Me. I don't know how many times we have to go over this.
1: I can't find that one.
0: Now, you don't even know what it is.
1: My friend Moss butchered a whole bunch of movies.
0: I got the Taboo series, which is fantastic.
2: I've not witnessed these yet.
0: I've been looking for Spank Me, F Me for
1: a Moss
0: long
1: find
0: time.
1: Us. My friend will find Spank Me, F Me.
0: You're in there with Minka.
1: I could find that. I'll get that one.
0: She's the number one Asian big boob queen.
1: She's huge. Their boobs are the size of our head. She's huge. Yeah.
0: That's right.
1: I'll find that for you.
0: Now, Drew, wasn't I saying how much I love this Surreal Life the other night and possibly the night before?
2: Yes, and that Ron was a sort of the
0: spellbound.
2: Yeah.
0: The brains of the operation over there. My God, the losers that are in that house.
1: Oh, that's just wrong.
0: Oh, they're Tracy Bingham. Holy Christ.
1: That's one good-looking girl, isn't she?
0: Good-looking, but the brain is pure evil.
1: See, as more episodes come along, we have 6 episodes, and you'll see that. People soften. There's a lot of controversy, but fun endings when we get along. It's the making up that's the best part. We go to a nudist camp.
0: Yeah, that's...
1: We go to a diner next episode where we all work at a diner, and Gary Coleman is our boss.
0: The guy that seems... Drew, hold on. We'll get to Taboo 2 in just one second. The guy that seems the most level-headed, other than you, is probably Eric Estrada.
1: Sure. He's a father, has kids, you know.
0: Is it that sort of male thing where you stop producing testosterone? You got, you know, you're like us. You're waiting to die.
1: Oh, gosh.
0: You don't want to get hassled along the way. But the estrogen production goes up. The testosterone goes down.
1: Waiting to die. Last time I was on the show, we discussed colonoscopies, remember?
2: I had one about 2 weeks ago.
1: Well, congratulations. How'd you do?
2: It went fine.
1: Fine. I had a sample. I was fine, too. But it's not quite as thorough.
2: I had a polyp.
1: Oh, you had a polyp?
2: Sample negative.
1: Dr. Drew had a polyp. So that means that if you had not gotten it done,
2: that's right,
1: could have been a problem.
2: Could have been trouble.
1: Mm. Wow.
2: No. And the stool sample.
1: Ladies and gentlemen, Dr. Drew had a polyp.
2: But I'm walking the walk.
1: That's good to know. I had a sample, which is not quite as good.
2: I'm telling you, I had a sample that was negative.
1: Oh, I see.
2: At exam, it was
0: what's
2: positive.
0: A sample?
2: What's a sample? Fish your stool out of the toilet.
0: Oh, really? Kind of like Hickory Farms.
1: He did it when he was doing a prostate check.
2: Right. That's easy.
0: All right. Well, the Surreal...
1: What a topic this is.
0: Surreal Life, Sunday nights at 9 o'clock. Best show the WB has. I watched it last Sunday. I was captivated. I came in buzzing about it. And everyone's good. Vanilla Ice is good. Tracy Bingham is fantastic. She's such a coos on this show. Trishelle is good from the Real World. And... who am I missing?
1: Tracy Bingham, of course, from Baywatch. And, of course, our star, Tammy Faye.
0: Oh, Tammy Faye, yeah.
2: And he just called Tracy Bingham.
0: Coos.
1: Tracy Coos.
0: Yeah.
1: It's a bizarre group of people, and crazy things happen. We deal with the community. We give our brownies to the community. We go to a nudist camp.
2: It's only 2 weeks.
1: Put on a play for children.
2: You're only there for 2 weeks.
1: We're there for 12 days. No phones, no computers, no TV. We have to interact. Mm-hmm. We also had 2 pets, a parakeet and my pet tortoise named Cherry.
0: Now, when he says pet tortoise, he means that's when when he pulls his scrotum up over his penis and dances around the house.
1: That was one of my jokes. The place was designed to look like Austin Powers. It was Glenn Campbell's old mansion.
2: Oh,
1: and they made
2: it
1: very Austin Powersy. So I bought a turtle to poke his head out. Some people got that. Some people didn't. But it really is a pet tortoise, though. That's for sure.
0: Are you allowed to have those? Don't they carry hepatitis?
1: No. So you worry about the thing called...
2: Arizona Hinshawyi.
0: Yeah.
1: No, it's called
2: Salmonella.
1: Salmonella.
2: Yeah,
1: but
2: they also...
1: In some states, you can't even own a turtle. Yeah.
2: But that's the little ones. That's the little...
1: Yeah, but what is the thing of them?
2: That's why you don't see those anymore. The little ones you had when we were kids?
0: Yeah.
2: Salmonella.
1: I don't get it. So what is it they can carry? Some kind of diseases?
2: Bacteria.
1: Well, they just say if you just wash your hands before you eat, you're fine.
2: Mm, basically.
0: Yeah. All right. Let's keep moving forward anyway.
2: Yeah. enough of the infectious diarrhea talk.
0: Surreal Life. Excellent show Sunday nights on WB. I will. Are you going to the nudist camp?
1: We go to the nudist camp. You'll see which of us gets nude, which of us don't, who's bottomless, who's topless.
2: I bet Ron's
1: Tammy
2: last
1: Faye gets
2: last
1: the verb set. That's funny. It's funny you're saying that. We're playing volleyball. Vince Neil was there with his girlfriend. She was the first one to pull her top off. Mm-hmm. You show nudity, you win points. It's a nude volleyball game. Now, I said it's too typical. The adult film actor takes his clothes off. I said, I'll make you all a deal. If anyone in this cast takes off their clothes, I'll go second.
0: Right.
1: Smart, huh?
0: Who stepped up?
1: You'll see.
0: Oh, yes.
1: But as funny as Tammy Faye got very upset.
0: All right.
1: And I said, Tammy, didn't the Lord say we're all, you know, we're born this way? Where's that something in the Bible against nudity? And she was very upset about the whole thing, and she really was upset.
0: Well, it's surprising when you find out these televangelists are actually religious people. Like you think, it's like thinking Chuck Connors is actually the gunman or the rifleman, right. You know what I mean? Or right. Mannix or
1: she's
0: something like
1: that. She's actually a very, very, very nice lady. You know, the majority of her audience, she does a one-woman show. She travels around the country in Canada, singing and doing a comedy act and preaching the Jesus. And the majority of her audience is gay. 99% of our audience is gay. Look at the audience. It's all gay.
0: They love cancer.
1: And the church is not too crazy about gays either. They're not allowed to go to heaven if they're gay, supposedly.
0: The gays aren't there for entertainment. They're there for camp value.
1: Whatever, that could be it. But her audience is gay.
0: All right. You know? So is ours. You ready to go, Drew? Mm-hmm. All right. Ron is here. Please, find me the spank me, F me. And you know, oh, well. Don't make me beg.
1: All right.
0: It's going to get horrible.
1: We can't have that happen. And by the way, you said it was on Channel 5, KTLA, of course.
0: What?
1: All right.
0: It's going to get horrible.
1: We can't have that happen. And by the way, you said it was on Channel 5, KTLA, of course.
0: In Los Angeles. I said the WB.
1: Yes, that's Channel 5 here in Los Angeles.
0: Okay, yeah, don't worry about Los Angeles.

0: sizable gut of his own. I mean, and not a flattering.
1: Not to mention the schmeckle.
0: Not a flattering.
2: But you had to see it.
0: Yeah. But I had to see it, and I thought to myself, where do you find this thing? I don't know where to find this movie. And then I thought, you know what? I'll just call my local adult video store, and I'll rent it.
1: It's hard to find.
0: And I called them, and I said, and you know you get real serious when you're talking about pornography? excuse me. Yes, I'm looking for an adult title.
1: I'll get it.
0: I'd like to, it's called Spank Me, F Me, and I actually said F.
1: Who thought up that creative title? They wanted to know.
0: And the guy was like, huh? And I said, Spank Me, F Me, and he said, what? And I just came out and said, Spank Me.
1: Right.
0: I said the entire word, and he hung up, and then I immediately got angry.
1: It's hard to find.
0: Why are you calling it this? So I can humiliate myself at the video store and then get hung up on? Just call it, Ron meets Minka or
1: Ron
0: something.
1: Ron meets gigantic boobies.
0: Give us a modicum of dignity when we try to find this thing.
1: Yeah, the guy was
0: get
1: wrong.
0: Hung up on. I mean, do you want to work the F word right into the goddamn title? It's how are you going to move
1: it's wrong.
0: This thing?
1: I didn't title it, by the way.
0: I think
1: it's a Metro film because they have a compilation. I think I can get a hold of it through Metro Interactive.
2: Speaking of working in a title.
0: Oh, yeah.
2: We got to talk about Cabin Fever.
0: We do?
2: Yeah. We're going to be doing this for the next four nights. Robin, hold. Ron, just hang on for one second here. Tonight, just like last night, everyone over 18 and over will get a free DVD of the movie Cabin Fever. Apparently, it's quite interesting with lots of backstage kinds of interviews and that sort of thing. It'll be available on DVD starting January 20th for those of you that have to go out and purchase it, not those of you who win it. Mm-hmm. And those who win will be, this is the cool part of the whole thing, automatically entered into a drawing to win a trip for four to Whistler.
0: Yeah.
2: Airfare, cabin, lift tickets, everything included.
0: How about those losers send over a couple of copies, by the way?
2: Yeah, Lauren.
1: Do you have any of those copies?
0: No, we don't have any of the copies.
2: We want to see Cabin Fever.
1: You guys want to laugh?
0: What?
1: My face is in that movie.
2: Really?
1: Good. I'll tell you why. The bad guy, played by James DeBello, who was in Detroit Rock City, he wears a Ron Jeremy t-shirt for about one half the movie.
0: Oh, really?
1: I'm not lying. I got so many phone calls about Cabin Fever. It's Lionsgate produced it. And I had executives at Lionsgate telling me that you are all over this movie.
0: You know what I like about
1: my
0: Ron?
1: Name and my face is on
2: Did
1: this.
2: They ask you about it?
1: I gave him the t-shirt on Detroit Rock City.
2: I'm saying they don't want you to ask for money for the...
1: No, of course not.
0: You know what I like about Ron? He may be a haggard porn star, but he's a Jew first. You know what I mean? He's
1: haggard?
0: No, I mean...
1: Oh, listen, why would this guy call colonoscopies with him?
0: Seasoned porn veteran, but he's a Jew first. You know, he knows Lionsgate. He knows the producers. He's got everyone. He's dropping everyone's name. He's networking. You see what I'm saying?
1: Well, not a lot of films have my face on a t-shirt. You know, it's kind of exciting. You know?
0: I would reckon, and by the way, what a great time it is to be Ron Jeremy, living in
2: that.
0: These Sodom and Gomorrah-esque, judgment-free environment.
1: Where, oh, God.
0: Well, but here's what I'm saying. Take this in the
1: context,
0: in the spirit, in the spirit in which
1: I respect
0: intended, which is some years ago, and not so many years ago, a guy like Ron Jeremy would be living on the sort of fringes of society. I mean, you'd be making a living, you'd be making a decent living, you'd have your circle and stuff, but you'd probably not be welcome into mainstream
1: I couldn't go to
0: society.
1: A wedding that I forgot to put something in the punch bowl. I understand. Right.
0: And now, people just have bigger fish to fry than castigating porn stars.
1: Right.
0: I mean, we're thinking about catching terrorists and this
1: mad cow disease.
0: Everything under that, it's SARS. Everything, China, Korea, everything under that just turns into sort of entertainment. And a guy like Ron just becomes a sort of friendly mascot for the porn industry. And he's woven his way quite seamlessly into the mainstream fabric of America.
1: I'm ready to cry right now and salute the flag.
0: Thank you. All right, just use your hand.
2: It scares me when he says salute.
1: Can we join hands and sing We Are the World, guys?
0: Andrea?
3: Hi.
0: You're 20?
3: Yeah.
0: What's up?
3: I had the flu last week, and they put me on Vicodin because, my whole body hurts, so they just put me on Vicodin.
0: Mm-hmm. Yeah. Did they do that?
2: Yeah,
0: they do that now.
2: Or codeine, yeah. The flu can be so painful, yeah.
0: Wow, nice.
2: And?
3: After I was done with the medicine, I'm like totally emotional.
2: Oh, you're withdrawing from it.
0: Mm.
2: How long were you on it for?
3: For a week, I guess.
2: You were going to allude to being emotional while on it. I have some patients who put on opiates like that and they start sobbing and they feel dysphoric and horrible.
0: Mm. But maybe that's how they really feel.
3: Well,
0: you know what
3: I'm
0: I mean? And the medication has just opened them up to
2: Thank
0: that.
2: Thank you, Mr. 1974.
0: Think about it, dude.
2: Yeah, dude, my head will explode.

0: Mm-hmm. No, it's a biological alteration of their mood function. Mm-hmm. But also withdrawal can be. And do you crave the drug?
1: No, I was only on it for, what, a week? And
0: no, I understand, but
2: well,
0: some people
2: can get...
0: Well,
2: do you want it
0: get,
2: or not?
0: Yeah, do you think about no. it a lot? Do you wish you had it back, anything like
1: no.
0: that?
1: No.
0: Okay, so you're just having some residual effects. That will go away in about 3 to 5 days.
1: Okay.
0: Okay? All right.
2: And what about the wisdom of putting people on Vicodin when people fall in love with it in a very short
0: it's
2: period
0: a, it's
2: of time?
0: It's a really interesting question. The first thing you learn in medical school is how to take pain away. It's very satisfying. And you want to, and you know, stopping suffering is sort of one of the things you're trying to do as being a physician. And opiates do that, but it's very difficult.
2: I know, we're
0: to
2: talking
0: judge.
2: About a 20-year-old chick with the flu
0: yeah.
2: here. You
0: no,
2: know,
0: I'm
2: she's
0: you
2: supposed to drink some tea and eat some top ramen and sort of gut
0: right.
2: it out
0: and
2: for
0: if,
2: a few days.
0: If she had the genetic setup for an addiction, it could have started that ball rolling.
2: And what about just in general, without getting too philosophical, Ron, you can weigh in here, which is, in general, telling everybody, don't worry, here's a pill, it'll go away. Your suffering, your pain. I mean, the sort of tests historically that if life puts in front of you are all gonna go away.
0: Not a good thing, necessarily.
2: Yeah. Yeah. 20-year-old gets the flu, 20-year-old should suck it up for a few days.
0: Yeah.
2: All right.
0: I'm Jerry.
2: Are you hearing an echo in your head, by the way?
0: A little bit, yeah. I think it's sounds
3: sign,
0: like,
3: that's a sign of the flu.
2: The echo? Oh, you guys aren't hearing it.
3: Is it still prevalent right now in America right this moment?
0: It's coming down.
3: Epidemic's dropping now?
0: Yeah, substantially.
3: Good.
0: Yeah.
2: The flu.
0: Particularly out here in Southern California, we had it. Boy, it was bad.
3: So it's eased
0: Christmas.
3: Up a little bit. That's
0: yeah,
3: good to know.
0: Quite a bit.
2: Ashley.
4: Yeah.
2: You're 17?
4: Yes.
2: What's up?
4: I lost my virginity probably about a month ago. And just recently, probably about a week and a half ago, I've been like, I shaved down there, but also like I broke out like little bumps. Now, like, down, like, more. Like, it's kind of like a rash almost.
0: Yeah, but you don't think it's from the shaving?
4: No, because, like, the bumps from that, like, I know what those are like, so.
0: So this are like these blisters?
4: I get cut myself or something.
0: Are these blisters?
4: No.
0: Do they hurt?
4: It's like, irritation. No, it's just irritation. They don't
0: hard
4: hurt,
0: to know
4: like,
0: what that is. It may just be some more folliculitis, which is what you were describing before from the shaving. Or it could be a real sexually transmitted disease.
3: How long does it take? Let's say, God forbid, it was like you know herpes or something.
0: So it's
3: how long does it take after contact with a person?
0: It's a sort of an unknown. Although
3: really?
0: some people will be very dogmatic about it and say it has you know first as a week of when the virus is building up, and then you get a flu-like syndrome, and then your glands swell up in the inguinal area, and then you get this painful outbreak within 10 days or so. I have seen people that swear it was the day before.
2: I mean, before. The day before. I mean, they got it.
3: So the next day?
0: The next day they get
3: it. But how about warts?
0: Outbreak.
3: How about
0: warts can be anything. It's usually weeks and weeks for that, but it can be years and years for that, too.
3: So warts, if someone got something a week later, chances are it would not be warts.
0: No, warts, they're just it's just a skin tag.
3: Oh, is it papilloma?
0: Yeah, people don't notice, though. They're not sores, right? They're not like rashes.
3: They say everyone has papilloma, supposedly, but it only comes out.
0: Adam doesn't like to believe that, but yes.
2: Well, I won $100 off one of the cheapest men in America, which is Dr. Drew, or Dr. Jew, as I like to call him. Because I had nothing on my penis. How dare you? And thank you.
0: He had some suspicious lesions.
3: So the good news for this girl is the good news for this. Good
2: Drew,
3: news for
2: I wouldn't have got a nickel out of you if there was anything even close to suspicious. How dare you?
3: So the good news for this girl is it probably is nothing serious.
0: Yeah, but what I was trying to tell her is that I can't tell what she's describing
3: right,
0: over the radio.
3: Right.
0: They don't know how to describe rash.
3: Doc has to see it.
0: Somebody's got to look at it while she has the rash. That's what's important. You understand? People think, well, this will go away. If it goes away, you've lost the opportunity to figure out what it was. Because most
3: won't a blood test show herpes?
0: No, it's not really effective. It really is.
2: Ron, you of all people.
0: Yeah, the blood tests are
3: never. I'm fine.
0: They overdiagnose.
2: I know, but you should be a doctor.
3: They overdiagnose. What do you mean?
0: They're not good screening tests. They're really not. They have to be in a setting of high suspicion to really be accurate.
3: They have to actually investigate a bump.
0: It has to really look like it.
3: Is it true that they say about 65 to 70% of sexually active people probably have it, don't even know it?
0: Herpes. That's the people
2: no,
0: that
2: talking about warts.
0: Well, warts for sure.
3: Herpes first.
0: But herpes, that kind of data circulates out there based on these blood tests you're talking about.
3: Right.
0: The reality is it's probably more like around 10%.
3: Wow.
0: Or less.
3: So these are people getting pimples, getting all panicky.
0: I know.
2: Ron, you can get I laid finally. It's
3: oh,
2: safe.
3: God.
2: It's
3: I kept
2: safe.
3: Saying, it's only a cold sore, honey.
2: It's
3: no,
2: safe
3: kidding.
2: For you to head out.
3: I haven't tested and I'm fine, but it was a blood test.
2: Well, let's talk about this for just 1 second. Mm-hmm. First off, I got a question for Ron. And isn't Ron, what a great position to be in. He's been in the industry.
3: Missionary or doggy position.
2: He's been in the industry for 30 years.
3: 26 years.
2: Wow. 26 years. And obviously, for women, you know, it's 18 to 23 and then a new crop. I mean, there's, well, I know some last a little longer.
3: Many, many years longer.
2: Okay, yeah. But the turnover, what I mean is there's a new fresh crop waiting around each corner. Ron, you know, becomes more seasoned and more distinguished, and the new women keep rolling in. It's like his balls are like the sack of Dorian Gray. You know,
3: I'm,
2: I mean, like,
3: I'm going to hurl.
2: Balls never get old.
3: I'm going
2: they
3: to throw up.
2: It should be a great movie. His balls just they've been in the industry for 70 years, but now here's another 18-year-old
3: playing at a theater near you. Ron Jeremy's ballsack. Yeah, that's nice.
2: All right. So let me ask you this now: the trends change. You know, the women they shave. There's piercings. There's tattoos.
3: Right, that's correct.
2: What do you like?
3: I like more natural the better. So right. I just am a big fan of natural.
0: Whatever was emblazoned in his head when he was 15, that's what he still likes.
3: It's funny. It's true. You know, I've asked guys that question. Yeah. If you like large or small breasts, and most guys whose mom was large like them large. Those whose moms are small. And they don't think about the parent naturally, but I hope not. Well, but they actually do find the similarity. I like natural. I'm just a big fan. Although, then again, who am I to talk? If the girl's got a pulse, I'm happy. You know what I'm saying?
2: Yeah, Ron. Only nailed 4,000 chicks.
3: If she breathes and says yes, I'm fine. Well, no, I'm kidding.
2: Well, here's the thing, too. I guess what we're asking is I personally like the women of yore in porn.
0: That's the
3: hairier.
2: Yeah.
3: I understand what you're saying.
2: A little more natural looking.
3: More of a hippie attitude, more of a free love.
0: I still think that's what harkens back to what your first impression of a woman was when puberty came on.
2: That's what we're talking about. That's what we're talking about. When you were in high school and looking at those women in Playboy from the 60s
3: or
2: 70s. Or
3: looking at Gilligan's Island or
2: that's
3: Beverly Hillbillies.
2: That's your idea of hot.
3: You're absolutely right.
0: Dude, he likes Mrs. Howell. That's weird.
3: Wrong one. Jethro.
2: Now when you see the crazy piercings and the tats and everything, it's the women look a little sharp edged now, and it's scares.
3: Because like Playboy tries to hire women who are from the good old days. If you look, Playboy doesn't like to hire tattoos or pierces and stuff.
0: Oh, that's interesting.
3: You ever noticed that?
2: Yeah,
3: they like them big boobies, of course, but
2: even they are doing more like belly piercings and shaving downstairs and stuff, and they're sort of a couple notches behind the time. But
0: it takes energy to do those things.
3: But the market
0: speaks of energy.
2: Yeah,
0: and then you ask, what is that energy? Where's it coming from? What does it smack of? It's all aggression.
2: Yeah.
3: The market is so saturated right now, you can get anything for any tastes. Like, you can get a whole video line of videos about women who are hairy. They have a whole series like that for girls who look like they did in the old days. Non-tattooed, tattooed. I mean, I'm not joking. There's something for any taste.
0: But life is so short.
2: Listen, you flick through the back of these magazines, they got the chicks with the penises hanging off.
3: Anything you want. The company I work for, Metro, has all kinds of varieties. You know, you like them black and white, white and black, twosomes, threesomes, gang, whatever you want.
0: Has anybody studied what people go after?
3: Yes. They have computers in every video store across America, and you'd be amazed. I'll tell you, want to be shocked?
0: Yeah, yeah.
3: This will knock your socks off. The majority of video stores around the country, the majority of tapes that leave the store are generally heterosexual. When they check the peep show booths to see what the majority of people are looking at, transsexual and gay and bi. Which means a lot of the same guys who come in there to rent an adult tape for him and the wife at home will sneak into a peep show and see a gay or a bisexual tape.
2: No.
3: Doesn't want the wife to know about it.
2: Different guy.
3: No.
2: No, new guy.
3: Oh, but it's the same clientele.
2: Guy heading to the peep show looking at the gay stuff is gay, and he's just that. Here's the thing about the gay.
3: No, but isn't it interesting?
2: The majority
3: of peep show sales are gay and bi. Majority of rentals are heterosexual.
2: Not the same guy.
3: He leaves the store with a heterosexual.
0: No. Right, but maybe different, guy. Different guys. Yeah.
2: Different
3: guy. I don't know. Maybe, a lot of people.
0: And by the way, the gay male that is looking at a peep show maybe try to hide his homosexuality.
3: That's true, too.
0: Taking stuff home.
3: Brings it right.
2: Let me say this. When you're gay, the world is your basement. You F and jack off everywhere. Gay guys
3: really
2: a trail
3: this.
2: Of semen everywhere.
3: It's not
2: parks,
3: the opinion of the sponsors, folks. Here,
0: Adam
3: is
0: hiking trails. Has gay envy. See.
2: Gay guys got no trouble peeling one off at a spa. They got no trouble peeling. Oh, you go to one of these.
3: They
2: peel one off everywhere.
3: Like it's a banana.
2: That's why all the peep show stuff is gay. These are guys, gay guys, are just leaving their, they're like Zorro. They're leaving that mark everywhere. That's what they do. That's their thing.
0: Whatever you say. I'm interested in this preference thing that they have to have so many different kinds of things. Whether people study,
3: and what
0: makes those preferences? You know, they should just.
3: It would be a doctoral dissertation on sociology. It's incredible,
0: right? I mean, what creates those preferences?
3: There's foot fetishes. There's B&D. There's S&M.
0: That would say so much.
3: There's even a smoking tape. Girls who smoke cigarettes, well, they're performing fellatio, and that sells.
0: So much about the human motivational system.
3: You're right.
0: It's so much.
3: You're right.
2: All right. But let me just say a couple quick things.
3: The weird one,
2: Drew, shut up. The weird one is the bug squashing one. That's a good weird one.
3: They prosecuted those people. That's disgusting. They started with bugs. And they did like rodents. Yeah. So they even little baby cats.
2: And they moved into midgets.
3: They were prosecuted heavily. People wanted to firebomb their house. That was horrible.
0: But somebody wanted to buy those things.
2: Somebody wanted.
3: Yes, that's very
0: scary.
3: Forget
0: the fact that they.
3: We're going to hell in a handbasket, Dr. Drew. Someone bought those tapes.
2: Well, yeah. That's another thing. See, Ron just doing his boring old straight porn.
3: That's exactly right.
2: He's
0: old fashioned.
2: Yeah, that's your.
3: Yeah, I meet a pretty girl. I play hide the bacon.
0: Model,
3: I sleep till Christmas.
0: Model T.
2: That's right. Your grandpa's porn.
3: I burp, roll very over, funny. And watch HBO. That's my life.
2: He doesn't pee on anybody. He doesn't squash any potato bugs with his ball sack.
3: Nah.
2: He doesn't do anything.
3: Well, if you ask. But no, really.
2: Yeah. Anyway, okay, we got to go to break. But let me just say one more thing about those preference things. You know, you're looking through a penthouse, every third picture, someone getting peed on. And I think to myself, really, is there a majority of people that want to see people getting urinated on?
3: It's a kink. They're trying to stretch the boundary.
0: No, wait a minute. But they want to sell magazines. So really, it must sell magazines. And you talked to Larry Flynt about this. You don't remember this?
2: Yeah, I do.
0: And he said that
2: he doesn't remember, but I do.
0: Yeah, he ran a series of pictures, and he'd never had such a response.
2: Big response.
0: So he started putting them in. Magazine sales went up.
3: All right, that's right. Pictures of
0: women urinating on men, basically.
2: Yeah. What about the... No,
3: it's different.
2: No, they're urinating on each other, too.
3: However, the magazines are now suffering really bad because Penthouse is almost out of business.
0: Why?
3: Two reasons. One, internet. And two, Maxim, Stuff, Details, Detour, FHM are kicking their rear ends. You know what's really weird? Yeah. Because people would rather see J-Lo or Britney Spears or some famous girl in a skimpy clothes, like a bathing suit, than see a model nude.
2: Yeah.
3: Or even see hardcore.
2: Yeah.
3: You know, the Maxim is kicking their rear ends.
0: Different guy at a different time.
3: Now, Larry Flynt was smart. Yeah. He's now gotten into satellite. He's gotten into videos and DVDs. So he's actually going on to other things because he knows there's a problem. Penthouse is almost finished.
2: Now, I'll tell you.
3: Playboy still is holding on.
2: I'll tell you what it is. It's when things get stretched a little too far, we snap back. It's like the yuppie phase. No. I meant the preppy phase. Mm. People were holes in their jeans, hair down to here, wearing Haggard, the total hippie rock and roll thing. What came off of that? Preppy. Mm-hmm. Short haircuts, wearing the Izod shirts and the slacks and the penny loafers. When stuff goes too far, eventually snaps back and then it starts heading back again.
0: Yeah.
2: So we've now snapped back. Well, we got to take a break, but let me say one more goddamn thing. I was looking through one of these magazines. It's like Stuff Magazine, or they have these. They have ones that are a little more aggressive. And it's basically nude chicks. Every other page is suicide bombers that have blown themselves up. So
0: like
2: human body parts strewn around the Tel Aviv marketplace.
0: Really?
2: And then nude chicks.
3: They're not nude. And Max on that stuff, they're not nude.
2: Topless, whatever.
3: No, they're not. No, they're wearing very skimpy, right?
2: I'm talking about the slightly more aggressive ones, like Loaded or something like that.
3: It's almost, but not quite
2: don't
3: topless.
2: Don't argue with me, Ron. I'll shut your goddamn mic off. Point is this. I understand the cars and the nude chicks. What's the part about the, guy got his head blown off and then the nude chick? You know what I'm saying?
0: Yeah, that's weird.
2: All right. Can't
3: teach
2: you
3: him to fantasize.
2: Cannot jack to that. All right, listen, Ron. You focus on getting me spank me, F me. I'm going to the bathroom. And when I come back.
3: Well, thanks for sharing.
2: I expect it'll be sitting here. Okay?
3: Oh, what you do in the bathroom is sitting there?
2: No.
3: Oh, the tape. Okay,
2: spank
3: gotcha.
2: Spank me, F me.
3: Gotcha.
2: Ron Jeremy here from a little show called The Surreal Life on the WB Sunday night. And listen, I'm not just saying this. Excellent show. Watch it. And if you don't believe me, I'll give you your money back. We'll be back after this. Hey, everybody, it's Loveline. I'm Adam. That's Dr. Drew. Phone number 1-800-LOVE-191. Ron Jeremy, this legendary penis, is in the studio tonight.
3: Oh, I'm here. The penis is parking the car outside.
2: Oh, really? Drew? Put your big toe up there and find out. Ron is here. Ron is on The Surreal Life, which is on the WB Sunday nights, 9 o'clock. I watched all of last season religiously. And
0: you liked it last year, too.
2: Yeah.
0: I do.
2: And it was great. And I watched the first episode of this season, and it was spectacular.
3: Mm.
2: They've upped the ante, and it's just it's a great show. I don't know what else to say about it.
3: We're very happy that it was actually, it was also a hit. We're very excited about that. It was
0: interesting.
3: It was the number one time for any time slot, 9 to 10 on a Sunday. It was Warner Brothers' most successful show.
0: Huh.
2: Yeah. Now, Ron's got to hold his ears for one second because Jimmy Kimmel, I told you, about a year ago, maybe it was about a year and a half ago, we were sitting around and Jimmy said, I got a great idea for a TV show. Yeah. It's a great idea. It's called Has Been House. Now, your name didn't come up. But
3: oh, and Gavin did.
2: But he said, we're going to get celebrities. We're going to get like Gary Coleman and we're going to get Punch and we're going to get all these guys and we're going to put them all together in the same house and then we're going to torture them. You know, we'll devise things. We'll do this. We'll get them going at it. And everyone's like, oh, that's great. And we made a few phone calls and it's like, yeah, they were just getting started on Surreal Life. It hadn't aired yet or anything, but it aired maybe a few months later and they'd already begun the process. So, and by the way, just we'll move on to the calls, but next time you accuse somebody of ripping off your idea, you got to really think about it. A, you came up with it, so how great could it be? And then B, there's only a certain amount of decent ideas out there. I was sitting there when Jimmy came up with this. We hashed it out. It was the exact same show. We hadn't heard anything of it.
0: You're in the same sort of socio-historical context, and
2: sure.
0: So people are going to think of the same
3: thing. You would have had a problem.
2: Yeah.
3: Because you would have had a problem, seriously, with your show, because if you're going to torture the celebrities, it's not going to stay.
2: Well,
3: they'd walk. It could offer enough for the money. No one did it for the money. Huh. America Strong has a Rolls Royce. I mean, everyone's got money. But if you're going to torture them, they're not going to do it. None of us would have done a Survivor.
2: Vanilla Ice doesn't have money. Does he have money?
3: Yeah, he does.
2: Really?
3: Yeah, that was what? How many times platinum? That's
0: remember
3: that's
0: he had a leopard or an ocelot or something at the zoo.
3: So if you're saying torturing celebrities, doing fun events is what we do. And sometimes it's uncomfortable and weird. But if you're going to really torture them like a Survivor. Faye.
0: You've already told us you've tortured her.
3: Yeah, yeah, that was pretty. She went through a pretty rough time. Yeah,
2: no, that's what I mean by torture. I mean, put them on a rack, Lily.
3: I'd go for that.
0: I want to set up the Surreal House Clinic.
2: Yeah,
3: just
2: you
3: the
2: counsel
3: them.
0: Yeah, it's just
2: Lily.
0: The fallout.
5: Yeah.
2: What's happening, baby doll? You're 23.
5: Yeah, Adam. I want to say I love you. You're hilarious.
2: Thanks, Lily.
5: You are like the highlight of my night.
2: Thanks.
5: Okay. My question is: first, I have to explain why I didn't experiment with this new toy that I got for 6 months. My husband's in the Army. And I decided as, like, a little surprise come home for him was that I was going to get my clit pierced. It's something that he's wanted me to do for a long time. So I had it for about 6 months. Mm-hmm. He came home, and I finally got to try it out. And my question for Dr. Drew is, like, my sensitivity is gone. Like, I thought it was, like, supposed to heighten your orgasms. Sure, whatever. I don't have them.
3: Was it the clit or the hood over the clit?
5: It was the clit.
3: Whoa, whoa, whoa, whoa, whoa, whoa. I mean, the actual clit itself.
5: Well, no, I guess not. It's where that they typically pierce it at. So.
0: It's up above.
3: I've seen some girls actually get the actual clit pierced. I actually saw them out twice. I wanted to cry.
0: You know? I would think that would feel bad all the time.
3: Uncomfortable
0: all the time, yeah.
2: Okay, well, listen.
0: Well, Lily, you're putting a foreign body into an organ, basically. A part of your body is...
5: I took it out, and I still, like, I took it out because I couldn't feel anything, and I thought maybe it was just the ring, and I took it out, and I still, like, my sensitivity is gone, and I was wondering if maybe they might, like, something might have happened when they pierced me, or...
0: Well, yes, a foreign body entered
2: They put a hole in your clit. That's what happened.
0: If they had taken the clit off, you know, would you be surprised if something happened? Point being, though, you can damage the nerves and whatnot, and they grow back, oftentimes, hopefully. So there should be some restitution of function within about a year.
3: This is a public service announcement right now.
2: Look, this is. First off, I can't believe that it increases sensitivity. Now, maybe it doesn't increase sensitivity, but it feels better because there's a little ball jingling on your cooch 24/7. I don't think that makes it more sensitive.
0: Right.
2: That just means, look, if I just walked behind you with my hand between your legs and diddled your clit, you'd be a little more, you'd have a sensation down there.
3: Especially you, because she likes you.
2: Yeah,
3: she likes
2: me,
3: shot
2: yeah.
3: There.
2: And I do that move where I lick my hand. You know, that's a signature thing. But let me say this. Here's what I was thinking about. I don't know. I was thinking of an analogy when she was talking. Everyone's talking about getting their clit pierced, which is it's like your clit. It's like your vagina. You got a Porsche down there. Now someone is saying, let's hook a nitrous bottle up to it. We can squeeze out another 100 horsepower.
0: Right.
2: Yeah, you might, but you can blow the engine too.
0: Yes.
2: Void the warranty. Screw the whole thing up. Meanwhile, you got a Porsche.
0: Yeah.
2: Just enjoy.
0: That's right.
2: Go out and drive.
0: Absolutely true.
2: Yeah, but it's like, but there's something out there that could make it even better. Yeah, but you could blow the engine
0: and
2: up.
0: I think it would motivate someone to do that to a car. It's about the same thing as with the clitoris.
2: Yes.
0: Like you need more thrill, more arousal.
3: We have a famous expression, which is called, don't fix what ain't broken.
2: That's right. That's right.
0: Can you say it in Yiddish?
3: As long as your body's working, I wish I could. If it works, just fine. If
0: you're enjoying sex. I swore he was going to say something Yiddish, right? Yeah. Old saying.
3: All I know is, Gekaken afen yaman vishtein tachas metachavalyas.
0: See, I knew he had it in him.
3: He means, go take a dump in the ocean and wipe your rear end with the waves. My grandmother used to say that.
2: I love that.
0: I want to hear it again. One more time.
3: Gay cock and af and yam and vishtaim tachas metachavalias. I might have said it wrong. I don't know.
0: Oh, Yiddish.
2: I love that. Yiddish is great. I love that. You know,
3: it's
2: like,
3: close to German. It's almost German.
0: Yeah, I love
3: it's
0: the taken cocken.
2: I like mayor, like it's head mixture. Grow on the ground like an onion.
3: Yeah. Oh, yeah. When the Jews used to curse, they tell you an entire story.
0: Yeah, yeah.
3: In America, it's just like an F you, but in they curse in German, may your daughter marry a bad guy or something. They give you a whole speech.
0: No, there was one, my old uncle would say, your teeth should fall out and hair should grow up in its place.
3: I know. By the time you curse, the guy's already left. You know what I mean?
2: It's bad, too, when the person is laughing halfway through the curse. And then the other thing, too, about the Jews that's screwy is the good stuff. Even the good stuff sounds bad. Like, this guy's a mensch. Yeah, mensch. Right. Sounds like a horrible guy. Mensch is that's a good true. Thing. Wait, it should sound better than mensch. Everything sounds crappy.
0: But funny.
2: Yeah, but funny. Funniest language in the world. All right. And then there are some good screwy ones, like my grandpa spoke Hungarian, and that's a good wacky, that's a wacky novelty, Lodka from Taxi kind of language.
3: I knew this gay guy who was giving his parents some really, really good news. He was a Jewish homosexual, and he told his parents, they call it Naches and Tzuris. Naches is happiness, Tzuris is sadness. Because I have some very bad news. Well, to you anyway, I'm gay. Prince goes, what's the good news? He's a nice Jewish doctor.
2: You know, so. I said naches. Doesn't sound great, does it? I got naches.
3: That's my Yiddish for today.
2: Can we get that drained? Sit down.
0: It all sounds like food, though.
2: It all sounds like food, but like I said, you got to do better than mensch when you're talking about a good guy. Stephanie?
6: Hey.
2: Drew, come up. I'm telling you, there's five other ones you can't tell. You don't know what's good and what's bad with the Jews.
0: Oh, sure.
2: We'll work on it during the break. Go ahead, Stephanie.
0: Here's one, Stephanie. Verga Hargit.
2: Is that good or bad?
0: Right.
2: Okay.
0: Drop dead.
2: Oh, see?
3: That's look at Hebrew. The word in Hebrew called shalom. They say, well, it means hello and goodbye. Which one is it? Well, if they leave after you said it, it was goodbye.
0: Aloha.
3: Right. Same thing, right?
2: Go ahead, Stephanie.
6: I wanted to first ask you guys, why are you coming to Stanford next week? Because I live right by there, and I wanted to come see you guys. And what are you going to do there?
0: We're going to do love line, basically.
2: Yeah, we're going to live talk there.
0: Yeah,
2: we're going. Listen, we're going to be in Stanford. We're going to be on campus, and that's going to be
0: like 8 o'clock. It's big, some big theater there. Big
2: Wednesday,
0: auditorium. Wednesday.
2: Wednesday.
6: Anyone can come watch.
2: Yeah,
0: yeah. There may be tickets. There may be free. We don't know.
2: Tell your friends.
6: All right, I'm definitely. Me and my friends are going to be there.
0: Well, say hi to us.
6: Yeah. And I had a question. Mm-hmm. Lately, over the past year or two, I've been my self-esteem has just been kind of dropping. Like, I just don't feel confident as much as I used to, and I'm always putting myself down, and I feel like everyone's better than me, kind of, and it's almost to the point where I felt lately that maybe I need to sleep guys with them in order to get their attention, and I don't know why my self-esteem is getting so bad.
0: You know, Stephanie, that's an interesting description you give us, because people that have sort of seriously low self-esteem usually feel that way all the time and have always sort of felt that way, or can't remember a time when they've really felt good about themselves.
6: It's just kind of been getting worse and worse.
0: You know, I hear that. And the worthlessness, are you having trouble sleeping?
6: No, luckily not.
0: Are you eating normally?
6: I can sleep well.
0: Are you eating normally?
6: Yeah, I eat normally.
0: Do you feel like crying all the time?
6: Pretty often, yeah.
2: Do you feel like life is giving you syrups?
0: Because, or not.
3: How about the parents? Do your parents encourage her?
2: Do you want to say fat to help?
0: But what she's describing is depression. And depression eventually will affect thinking, and worthlessness is sometimes a symptom of depression.
3: Are parents partially responsible for this, or they make your person feel like when parents put the child down sometimes?
0: Of course, parents figure in everything that's going on with an adolescent, but I think, Stephanie, you really need to get this about. Your grades dropping, too?
6: Actually, my grades aren't that bad, but it's just because I got really lucky with my, really easy classes, but, I managed to get, a 3.0.
0: But you're having trouble. You're having trouble keeping your grades up.
6: I usually get around a 3.0.
2: Just say it's dropping so Drew can be right.
3: How about socializing? How's he socializing with friends?
6: I haven't, I'm pretty social. I can make friends pretty easily, but lately I haven't really felt going up to people as much as like I usually do.
3: Are you, do your parents put you down?
2: Ron, leave her parents alone.
3: I'm curious,
6: my dad was in Russia, and I haven't seen him for 12 years because my parents got divorced, and I live with my mom and my aunt, my grandma, but they're good to me.
0: Are you irritable a lot of the time?
6: Excuse me?
0: Are you irritable a lot?
6: What do you mean?
0: Do you get angry easily and get
6: I kind of do actually.
0: Yeah. These are all symptoms of depression, Stephanie. It might be simple enough as having your depression treated. This all could go away because the thinking and the negativity, it may just be all the function of the biological state you're in from the depression. So you need to go back, find a doctor, talk to someone about your depressive symptoms and get that treated. The whole thing may reverse with proper treatment.
2: All right, let me say this. And we'll see you at Stanford on Wednesday.
0: Yep.
2: Okay. Here's the thing. I was just thinking about this. When you're older, it's this way too. But especially when you're in your teens, doesn't always seem like you're heading one direction or the other. Either you're building on your successes, you're becoming confident. You've just had a couple of sexual conquests. You've made the varsity basketball team or cheerleading team.
0: Or
2: your girlfriend dumped you. Your boyfriend dumped you. You got a D in history. You know, it's just weird. If you took a look at your life, it wouldn't be bars. It'd be a flowing river. You know, that would sort of be like a graph that was heading up and heading down, and it wouldn't be sharp either. It'd be curved up and curved down. Maybe everyone does that their whole life.
0: No, I think part of having what you strive to as an adult is create stability. So
2: I know, but even that never works. Oh, and even day to day,
0: yes, of course.
2: Good days, bad days.
0: Yeah, that's life.
3: Well, there isn't an uphill without a downhill. This is a fact, right?
0: There's got to be Yiddish saying for this.
3: No, you guys are really getting me good on this Yiddish thing. They know there's a Jew in the room.
2: We're going to take, Drew's after you. We're going to take a break. We're going to come back. We're going to
3: We'll take his top half.
2: We're going to come up with our Yiddish words and Hebrew words, and then we're going to try to figure out if they're good or bad. I tell you, cannot tell by the sound of the word. You see what I'm saying?
3: It is sometimes nice to get out of depression with this girl on the phone to look forward to something that's happening in the future that's really exciting.
0: Well, and you know, as Adam says, long walks, exercise, eat right, classical music. But it sounds like she's...
3: Look forward to Stanford.
0: But she's got such a negative state that she might need some help with that. But, you know...
2: All right.
0: She'll also make it through it pretty easily.
2: All right.
3: Now, 3.0 is not bad either.
2: Let me see. I'll try to say this in Yiddish. A break we should take.
0: Yes. Yes, we should.
2: We'll be back. Hey, everybody. It's Loveline. I'm Adam. That's Dr. Drew. Phone number 1-800-LOVE-191. Ron Jeremy.
3: It's great to be here.
2: The prolific Ron Jeremy. What a career. We're talking, dozens and dozens and hundreds and thousands of porn films.
3: And you got a film right there, by the way, the Being Ron Jeremy one.
2: You got Being Ron Jeremy, which is...
3: Me and Andy Dick as my co-star.
2: Dynamite.
3: Funny, funny film like Being John Malkovich with a twist.
2: I also got Taboo, and what is this? Is this the old... No, what is this, a new Taboo?
3: You got part 2, 3, and 4
0: there,
3: I think.
0: This is one here.
2: I got 2, 3, and 4.
3: Part 1, 2, and 3.
2: It looks like the wrong cover for 1. 2 is fantastic, and 3 is going to be great. It's about a guy who's not only raping his mom, but his sister, Drew. He's a very special, special man.
0: Is that Junior?
2: That's Junior.
0: Wow.
2: He's got it all.
0: This is the whole family here, right?
2: Oh, yes. Oh, yes, he
3: it's
2: does.
3: It's cool, but we can't make films like that anymore. Those films have been off the shelf for years.
2: Yeah.
3: So Morse had a real hard time getting them.
2: Yeah. Yeah, it was, I God bless him, by the way. And, you know, John from System of a Down, by the way, is a huge, huge Taboo man. But, yeah, I wish they'd release more of those older films on DVD. The soundtrack to Taboo 2, Ron, I don't know if you had any part of that. But
0: you heard these songs?
3: I play classical piano. I didn't do it on that one, though.
2: Second to none. Second to none, Anderson. All right. He has it
3: all.
0: You don't remember this?
3: Heck no.
0: Come on. It's a classic.
2: He knows how to please an
3: Oh my goodness. I did this movie like 20 some odd years ago.
2: Come on, buddy. You know the words.
0: You're upset, Adam.
2: He can do more than you'd ever imagine and do it with style.
3: You know what's funny?
2: It with me.
3: Oh, director, yes, Curtis Stevens, had a son who was very heavily involved in music and had a lot of synthesizers in the house. That's why it probably was very good music.
2: Yeah.
3: He lived next door to the Jackson, he lived next door to the Jackson family. Swear to God.
2: Must have been a junkie.
3: No, true story. The people who directed that movie and produced it lived next door to the Jackson family. Is that funny?
2: He only reveals what he wants you to see and then shows it all. And when he does, he satisfies me.
3: Reminds Dr. Duke, can you minister some help to this man over here?
0: Reminds me of old Disney films when the music was an integral part of the production.
2: Oh, yeah.
0: Yeah, old Walt stood by that.
3: This isn't bad, actually.
2: You'd want it. Oh, yeah, it is. If he only knew.
3: Why are you singing it, Putz?
2: Yeah, later on, Putz, there's a good one. Putz bad.
3: That's Yiddish.
2: Putz is bad, Mensch is good. See? Go figure.
3: There you go, that's it.
2: All right. Yeah. And later on.
3: Unless you say you have a big Putz, then it's okay.
2: 12 o'clock hour, we'll be singing the Gotta Get It On. That's Gotta Get It On, Gotta Get It On. That's another good song for that movie. Oh, yeah. I know the theme.
3: Now, I had Lemmy from Motorhead give me a song for the John Wayne Bobbitt film called Under the Knife. Is that perfect?
0: Nice.
2: Yeah.
3: You got a guy like from Motorhead, and that's impressive stuff, you know.
2: John Wayne Bobbitt, genius, by the way.
0: Absolutely. You, did you? He was on this show. Were you here then?
2: May have been. I just remember thinking, boy, this guy's semi-retarded.
3: He gave advice to people?
0: He just saw on the show. I'm not sure he's capable of giving advice.
2: I don't know if he's capable of putting a sentence together.
3: He's not. He goes, huh? Well,
2: I mean, maybe it's a cross between Auctioneer and Einstein before he got his door cut off. But now,
3: hi, John. Huh? How are you? Well, the girl's on the phone. Hello? Fine. Huh?
2: He's funny. I mean, he's
3: yeah. I had to direct him in a movie. Imagine what I had to go through.
2: Holy Christ. I couldn't imagine.
3: Well, he had sex the same way he speaks, you know. It was tough.
0: With the Franken,
3: disjointed
0: Franken
3: penis. Yeah. The second one, Ice-T makes a cameo in that. And the first one was called John Wayne Bobbitt Uncut, which has Lemmy from Motorhead and Vince Neil from Motley Crue made an appearance in those.
2: Wow. Let me tell you something about but the porn industry, it's sort of like it's sort of like the lint trap in the dryer, which is, you know, everyone's going to end up there if any bizarre notoriety. You know, you get your dick cut off by your old lady, and 9 months later, you're doing a porn film.
3: Well, hold on a minute. Metro, the company I work
2: with.
3: Now, hold on. Metro Interactive has had people like Snoop Dogg in their films, as Hustlers had them, as well as Digital Underground, Money B, Cletus. They've had a lot of major rappers.
2: Yeah, that's true.
3: They're getting some major performance. See, you know what it is? Because the demographic for rap is older. Because they say a lot of curse words. The rock and roll, rock and roll stars really cannot do, you know, porn because that's a bad demographic. Kids see rock and roll. But rap is more of an adult type of theme, you know, because the gangsta attitude and the mofos and all the dialogue. So them doing porn is actually not so bad. They even had 50 Cent narrate and help direct a porn film. Sure. And he's the hottest recording artist in America right now.
2: Rachel.
3: There you go.
7: Hello?
2: You're 18.
3: That's what it sounded like.
0: What's up, Rachel?
7: Hello?
0: Hi, Rachel.
7: Hi.
0: What's going on?
7: Several things. My mom is kind of crazy, I guess.
0: Yeah.
7: And she's been through a lot of things. Like, she was molested by her brother. She was abused by her father. She was raped, like,
0: what's
7: five
0: the question?
7: Times.
2: Perfectly normal, perfectly healthy.
7: Yeah, perfectly normal, perfectly healthy. And I was wondering, like, she used to physically abuse me. And she used to verbally abuse me.
0: Right.
7: And, like, within the past year or so, you know, kind of stood up to her and was like, you know, you need to stop that kind of thing.
0: Good.
7: And I was wondering how this She's might crying. Affect me in the future. Mm. Or how it might affect my sister.
0: Trauma is transmitted intergenerationally.
7: If your
0: parents have been trauma, something about that trauma gets transmitted down to you. So you get traumatized by what's happened to them. They traumatize you.
2: Yeah.
0: Now, it doesn't mean your life is ruined. It means that you can have issues. It means it can be difficult to find relationships that are stable and intimate. But there's tons of treatment out there for these sorts of
2: things,
0: too.
2: Here's how it ruins your life. It ruins your life when you don't know you have a problem. We have to take a break.
7: Yeah, I know. I might have problems.
2: Yeah, well, I'll just go on a positive note. We'll get back, Ron Jeremy here tonight from This Real Life. We'll get back and talk to Rachel a little bit more. But the thing about it is that you can end up stronger. It's like knowing you have a disability, so you work harder.
0: Right, you become a marathon runner because you had cancer, you overcame it, and now you're going to keep going.
2: Right.
3: Shouldn't Rachel see some kind of therapist?
2: We'll take a quick break. Ron Jeremy here tonight, and we'll be right back after this.

0: Hey, everybody. It's Love Line. I'm Adam. That's Dr. Drew. Phone number 1-800-LOVE-191.
1: Ron.
0: Jeremy. No. Go ahead, Ron. Ron's the one guy I don't mind filling out your crappy thing. Because Ron can write and talk, and he doesn't drift off.
2: And chew gum, and, you know.
0: Yeah, he can do anything. He can hump and chew gum.
2: Play with the ball sack, all that, all at once. You know.
0: Ron is Ron's here from the Surreal Life, which is on the WB Sunday nights at 9 o'clock, and compelling television. I kid you not. I watched all of last season. I watched the first premiere this season. Excellent. Better than last season, if that's possible.
2: It's kind of like a sitcom, but we write our own dialogue. Yeah. What'd you say?
0: Yeah, it's good. I was, I'm trying to think. Tracy Bingham came across as a cross between a witch and a witch.
2: She's she's gorgeous. She gets nicer, too, as the shows go on, you know.
0: She's
2: gorgeous. You have six episodes, you know.
0: She's gorgeous in a sort of female cross-dresser kind of way. You know what I mean? Like, Drew has this theory. He thinks Pam Anderson suffers from this, which is female impersonators.
1: Ron, listen carefully.
2: No, it's funny. I get what you're saying.
1: Yeah.
2: When there's a little too much makeup sometimes.
1: Yeah.
2: They're trying too hard to look female, so it looks like a guy becoming a female.
1: They're overstating the feminine qualities to a sort of a caricaturistic.
2: It's a shame,
1: quality.
2: Because I've seen Tracy Bingham without makeup on, and she's gorgeous that way, too, you know?
1: Yeah, but that usually means something, usually.
2: Yeah, actually, they're trying to overdo the female image sometimes.
0: Yeah,
1: it's fetishizing their whole body.
2: But isn't that like a Hollywood thing, though, in many ways?
0: Yeah. A lot of neuroses there.
1: Yeah.
0: Big, steaming bucket of neuroses.
2: Oh, she's going to kill me.
0: She's been on the show. We like her.
2: She's been on the show?
0: Oh, yeah, a few times.
2: Was she all dolled up? Is this what you're talking about?
0: She's one of these women who always smells good. Like Ron, if you like a Lavoris and Brute.
2: Oh, good one. Hi, Karate.
1: Old Spice.
2: Aquavelva.
0: Well, listen, you're going
2: to... What's it cost you, $5 in this store?
0: You're putting as much cologne as Ron does. You can't go with the expensive stuff.
2: And I buy my shoes at Pick-A-Shoe. $1 for a pair of shoes, $2 if they match.
0: Pick-A-Shoe.
2: Right. When I take a dollar bill out of my pocket,
1: hey,
2: the president's going, oh, daylight.
1: Maybe Ron can read it.
0: Ron can. And I'm trying to think of who else on the Surreal Life drove me a little nuts. Vanilla Ice drove me nuts. He seemed like a retard. Everyone else, Ponch came across very nice. You don't like Vanilla Ice very much.
2: I like him all. No, I like him.
0: What about when he was...
2: He has a lot of angst, but see, he's a rapper and he's doing heavy metal now. What musician doesn't have angst and a little hostility? Look at their music. Look at Eminem's music.
0: I find it ironic that he's crossing out his old pictures when he was wearing what everyone wore in 1990.
2: He was 16, 17 years old when he did that stuff.
0: He's dressed... Now he looks exactly like everyone looks in 2004. He doesn't see the subtle irony in that.
2: A little.
0: Point that out to
2: You know, he did Madonna, you know, by the way. He was in her book, The Sex Book.
0: Oh,
2: Vanilla Ice did Madonna.
0: He nailed Madonna?
2: Yeah, that's kind of nice. Yeah, it's in the book, her sex book. You've seen it, yeah.
0: Listen, I've come around on him.
2: Okay, let me see. Can I read this?
0: He's a hero. Yeah.
2: Should I give it some feeling?
1: Sure.
0: Yeah.
2: This is the Cabin Fever promotion.
0: Mm-hmm.
2: All callers that get on the air tonight.
1: Over 18. 18 and over.
2: All callers over 18 years of age, 18 or over, that get on the air tonight will win a DVD of the movie Cabin Fever. Features a t-shirt with Ron Jeremy's face on it. It's loaded with cast and crew commentaries and lots of special features. It will be available on DVD and video starting January 20th. You will also go into a drawing to win a trip for four to the ultimate ski vacation in Whistler, which will include airfare, lift tickets, and a cabin, not to be confused with Cabin Fever. Airfare, lift tickets, and a cabin.
0: Thank you, Ron.
1: An uninfected cabin, yes.
2: And this is 18 years or over.
0: You're a total pro.
1: Yeah.
0: Most porn stars couldn't pull that off.
1: Why don't we just...
2: They pull it off most of the time. That's the problem.
1: Record that, and let's just play that every time we need to play it.
0: Yeah,
2: that'd be fun.
0: I got a pro doing the VO.
2: Hi, this is Ron Jeremy. Now, if you've seen Cabin Fever...
0: Rachel?
3: Hello.
0: All right, so poor Rachel, 18 years old. Mom was abused. Mom then abused her. You have a younger sister?
3: Yeah, she's 8.
2: How did she know about all this abuse? Did her mom tell her?
3: She's told me, yeah. We have a very open relationship. Eek.
1: Well, your mom has some strength and some qualities that allow you to create insight into what's going on with you. But it doesn't take away the fact that the trauma will have a lasting effect on your brain development, quite literally.
0: All right.
1: And if you want to do that...
3: I used to cut myself and cut out.
0: Right. Okay, look, I'm going to...
2: Well, that's not good.
3: I stopped. And I told her, and she's like, well, you might need some therapy. I was like, yeah, that's fine. I'll go to therapy. And I told her that, you know, well, if I need therapy, you need therapy. And she's like,
1: yeah, but
3: don't
1: worry about her.
3: I'm normal.
1: Well, take care of you.
0: Your mom's an idiot who was victimized.
1: Thank God she, listen, mom's supporting you getting therapy. Get therapy. Yes. It'll help you integrate all this into a manageable whole.
2: And you'll feel better.
1: And your mom will be your mom and let her be who she is.
0: Manageable whole was Ron's
2: and she'll feel 400th
0: better. Movie, by
2: she'll
0: the way.
2: She'll feel better, won't
0: you
2: she?
0: Will.
1: Yes, she will.
0: Rachel. This is Adam, the genius.
3: Adam,
0: Let me give you the genius. Thank you. Let me give you the keys to victory. A, don't get pregnant.
3: Of course not.
0: Because you will screw up your kid before you get fixed up.
1: Stay in school.
3: No kids.
0: B, stay in school. C, don't get any drugs or abuse.
1: Alcohol.
0: Any kind of drugs or alcohol or anything like that.
3: I smoke cigarettes to relieve stress.
0: Fine.
2: How often?
0: Don't care.
1: Hey, Rachel, what's the weather like there in Syracuse?
3: The weather, it's very cold. It's like -25 wind chill.
1: They're getting hammered out there.
3: Yeah.
0: -25.
3: It's supposed to get down to like -35.
1: Is that crazy? Right.
0: Get some therapy. Well,
2: there goes my global warming theory.
1: You live in that day in and day out. The north.
0: Jesus,
1: nice.
0: Drew.
2: You never stop effing up.
1: Beg your pardon. Okay. Northeast is getting just hammered right now with the cold and snow.
0: Yeah, and here's the thing that's funny is we have to have novelty hot weather to rub it in their face. I mean, here's the thing. It's one thing if they're just getting brutalized out there and it's just seasonable here. Yeah. Like, okay, we're in winter. Maybe it's 55 and it's overcast outside. It's hot. Drew, stop punching the mic. Just stop movement.
1: Solve the problem.
0: Don't move. That's your problem. Okay, leave. Come on. Just don't touch. Drew punches the mic nightly.
2: That's how he gets out his aggression. I think it's a great idea.
1: No, Adam thinks it's a volition.
2: We should all punch our microphones if it helps us be better people. How am I doing, guys?
0: It is volitional. It is. You do it on purpose.
1: To bother you.
0: It needs.
2: So who's this guy, Mike? He keeps beating up.
0: No, the point. The point is it's thousands of degrees out here. It's like the surface
1: crazy,
0: of the sun.
1: Crazy.
0: And you know what's really funny is Gore went to New York to deliver a speech on global warming, which is could there be worse timing?
1: Irony.
0: The cab door opens. Your feet are spot welded to the sidewalk because it's frozen.
2: What's funny is the last few winters have been overly warm. There's been very little snow on the East Coast.
1: Now we're compensating for that.
2: Yeah.
0: I'm just saying.
1: That's
0: the
1: weather is.
2: I thought there was global warming going on, and it could be serious.
0: The idea of delivering a speech on global warming with everyone in the audience is wearing a
2: icicles under their nose.
0: And mucklucks.
2: And the mustache is frozen.
0: And a muff. Yeah. And they're I mean, it's funny. It does. It's not that it doesn't exist. It's just the timing's a little weak. That's all. All right, you ready to roll here?
1: Yeah.
0: Going to speak to Amy, who's 23.
1: Warm climates.
0: San Diego. What's up, baby doll?
4: First of all, I want to say hi to Ron. We've met before.
2: Really? Where at?
4: Yeah. Actually, it was here at Rock 10. It was Rock 105.3.
2: Oh, nice.
4: Yeah.
2: Wait a minute.
4: And it was peanut butter and jelly. We met before.
1: Yeah, but you're listening to us on 91X, I hope.
4: I know. Yeah, I am.
2: Right. So we hung out?
4: We didn't really hang out. I was there for a contest.
2: Darn.
4: So, anyhow, it was a while ago. But anyway, my problem that I'm calling about. My boyfriend has a smelly penis. He's not circumcised.
2: Oh, boy.
4: Never been with that before. It was kind of a little intimidating.
2: Uh-huh. Yeah,
4: intimidating. And we've tried, like, we've taken a shower together, and I've, like, washed it or whatever, and it was secret. That would help. We've tried Gold Bond. It's not helping.
2: Can you spell penile parmesan, boys and girls?
1: Oh,
2: I'm sorry.
1: Please.
2: Gonad Gouda. I'm sorry.
1: The washing is probably less important than the drying.
4: Uh-huh.
1: You got to get it, as it were, bone dry.
4: Okay.
1: Like even take out a hair dryer, handheld hair dryer, and just dry it completely dry.
4: Okay.
1: And some of that smell is from the moisture, the bacteria that grow in moisture, and you got to keep the thing just pulled back and dry.
0: What about like antifungal things, like the stuff you athletes put?
1: Yeah, but the fungus aren't the smell; it's anaerobic bacteria.
0: Yeah, but a shot
2: plus,
0: of that
2: plus it's going to be going into her body eventually. Is it?
0: You give it a quick rinse in the sink before you drop it in. You know what I'm saying?
2: Does he actually have an odor? What after he comes out of a shower?
1: Even in the shower,
0: Amy.
4: As a matter of fact, last night, yes.
0: Okay,
2: oh my
0: so
2: goodness.
0: Here's the whole thing.
4: It's like he wants me to go down on him, and it smells, I'm very, very, very sensitive to smell more than most people.
1: That
2: would actually work if she puts like a nose pin, puts nose clips over her nose.
1: There is a guy.
2: You know when you go swimming in a pool, they get those little nose clips?
4: Might
2: help.
0: Yeah, well, okay, listen. Do what Drew says and do the dry thing.
4: That'll do it.
0: Clean it off real good, and then pull the foreskin back and hit it with the blow dryer.
4: Really?
1: So it's unaturally dry.
0: And don't make the mistake I did. I used a hot comb attachment. That's very, no, yeah, just use the air.
2: That's interesting because, you know, with a circumcised schmeckle, you know, that even if it's a little bit wet, it's never a problem. You come out of a shower and you're all dry, you're a little bit wet. There's never an odor problem.
1: Folds. No folds. The bacteria live in the folds.
2: One of the most interesting guys, this is a true story, and you're going to love this, that Jews got circumcised until, like, during World War II and up until, like, the late 40s. Then after the 40s, all Americans started getting circumcised around 1949. Christians, Jews, blacks all started getting circumcised, which means 1949 is the cutoff date. Oh, come on, folks. Tip the waitress. Have a safe drive home. But actually, that is true, though.
0: True.
2: That really is true, though, that in 1949, all Americans got circumcised.
1: When did Ron Jeremy become Shecky Green?
0: True.
1: When did that happen?
0: What
2: but that is true,
0: what
2: though.
0: What was I saying to you?
2: Isn't it weird that all of a sudden all Americans do it before it was all
1: Jews?
2: Adam
1: was walking down the hall and said, Jew trumps everything.
0: Okay,
1: and explain what you meant by that.
0: Here's what I meant. Rabbi Shmuley comes in here. That's Michael Jackson's right hand.
1: Spiritual advisor.
0: Yeah, that's
1: before he decided he was Islam.
0: And basically, yeah, he's got a yarmulke and a big set of lips so he can kiss Michael's ass, right? But he's a rabbi. Okay.
1: A smart guy.
0: I mean, smart in sense he's got a high IQ. I don't...
1: I know you differentiate between different kinds of smart.
0: He's a blowhard. Yeah. I mean, let's face it. But anyway, Rabbi Shmuley comes in here, and Rabbi Shmuley can't stop telling jokes. Rabbi Shmuley can't stop telling long-winded stories. Rabbi Shmuley can't stop being Jewish and not a rabbi. And what I'm saying is you know, in Catholicism or Christianity, you don't expect a preacher to come up there and start with a motor mouth telling jokes. You know what I'm saying?
1: Right. Or to represent something that would be...
0: And you don't expect a porn star... I mean, let's face it. You bring most male porn stars in here that can barely string a sentence together.
1: But you also couldn't tell what ethnicity or cultural background...
0: They're not telling hackney jokes. Yeah, here's what I'm saying. So what I'm saying is, what could be, you know, man of the cloth, porn star, but yet Jew trumps both of those with the bad jokes and the nonstop stories. No,
2: some of them are funny jokes.
0: Not bad jokes.
2: Just jokes.
1: And the Yiddish, and the Yiddish words.
0: I'm just saying. And
1: the food talk.
0: I know this is doesn't sound as flattering as it's meant to be, but it really is. I was just walking to the bathroom and through. I said, Jew trumps everything.
2: Now, like, your name is Corolla, so are you Italian?
0: Yeah, I'm Italian.
2: Well, an Italian is simply a Jew with a job. So,
0: yeah, but Italian's kind of a stupid Jew. They're not as smart. The Jews are smarter people.
2: You hire Jews to run your businesses, that's all.
0: Yeah, well, we know who shows up and gets the work done. Erica, I mean, not the manual stuff, but the calculations. Erica?
5: Yeah?
0: You're 16?
5: Yeah, hey.
0: What's up, baby doll?
5: My parents have recently been going through the feud of divorce.
0: Mm-hmm.
5: And I'm the only girl of five.
0: Mm-hmm.
5: Five kids. And
1: all right. And
5: I'm a twin.
1: Okay, what's up?
5: I have a twin brother.
0: We do. You're calling from Sylmar?
5: Yeah.
0: Oh, it means your brothers are going to be criminals.
5: No. Actually, my oldest brother, he's in Anaheim. He's had a baby girl. Mm-hmm. My other brother, he's in San Jose right now, and he married the daughter of a drummer from some Mexican band.
0: That's criminal. Yeah,
5: they're pretty famous, like, everywhere. If you, like, stop a Mexican and say, hey, do you know, blah, blah, blah, they'll be
1: Jaguares.
5: Like, oh, my God.
0: Hold on.
1: Banda Macho?
0: Engineer Chris is Mexican. Let me stop him. Stop that. What's the name of the band?
5: Los Tigres del Norte.
1: The Northern Tigers?
0: Good.
5: Yeah.
0: Chris Mexican, yes? Never heard of him.
5: Oh, no.
0: I just stopped a Mexican. I never heard of him. Go back to doing what you were doing.
5: Okay, yeah.
1: Hey, Erica, what is the question?
5: Well, what I want to know is... I'm kind of stuck in the middle. My parents make me the messenger.
1: Yeah, it's not okay.
0: You
1: got to not take. Don't take that role. Don't let them stick you there. That's it.
5: Yeah, the thing is, it's like it goes even more beyond. It's like the reason, kind of like my mom and my dad were married for 25 years, and throughout the whole marriage, my dad cheated on my mom with different women, and I was very close to my dad, and I do consider myself more close to him.
0: Yeah, but now you resent him.
1: But you're going to find a guy like that to be with.
5: But he just kind of, like, he does stuff to hurt me, and I keep going back. And my mom, she sees that, and there isn't an event that happened my freshman year when he was cheating on her. My brother came from the Navy because right now he's in Japan. And we were all here. My mom had to work. My dad was spending Christmas with his other lady who has a kid.
0: Mexican dads, you know, they got it right.
5: Yeah, I know.
0: Jewish guy couldn't get away with that.
1: No, this is not a typical Mexican dad.
2: Am I wrong? Letting a child know this is horrifying.
0: Yes.
2: A parent to cheat is one thing, but letting a kid see it is a nightmare and a horrible thing to do.
1: Parentalizing a child is always damaging.
2: Because they're damned either way. If you hold a secret, the other one will get mad that you never told me. And if you do rat the secret out, then they're going to hate you because, you know, you told on me.
0: Erica.
2: You're damned either way.
1: Here's what you do. You behave yourself. Keep your family together for a little while. Pay a little attention.
2: You never let the kids know that you're doing that. That's a horror. That's a horror.
5: We had two houses before, and we lost them because...
1: All right, what is the question, Erica?
0: Yeah, no luck. I don't care what the question is. Here's the deal.
1: Stay away from everybody.
0: Your dad's
2: Oh, that's good advice.
1: Stay away from everybody.
0: Here's the thing. You're 16.
1: Yeah.
0: You're smart.
5: Yeah.
0: You're just like your brothers did. You go away somewhere.
5: Right.
0: You go to school. You spend your time at school. You make sure your grades are good. You have your friends you hang out with. You go to your cheerleading practice or your band practice. You come home at night. You do a little studying and you go to bed.
1: And Erica, I'm going to put one more caveat in this. If you are super attracted to a guy, do not go out with him.
0: Yes.
1: Do you understand why I'm saying that? Because you are going to be super attracted because you were so close to dad, and that kind of person is what you love. That's your idea of a love relationship. You're going to be super attracted to guys that will recreate your relationship with your dad.
0: Yeah.
1: Go out with guys that are a little more boring, not quite so exciting, that you can actually have real intimacy with. Because you've never had that because your dad's not available for it.
0: Yeah. And dads are...
2: that's a tall order. That's tough.
1: It is tough.
2: That's tough.
1: Yeah, it is.
2: That takes a lot of willpower.
1: Yeah. Or get therapy.
0: You should tell your...
2: But if she's pretty, finding guys is not going to be a problem. So you could be that specific.
1: There'll be a curse for her, though.
2: Yeah.
1: Because she'll all be just sort of handled.
0: And listen, parents, don't share a bunch of intimate things with your kids.
1: Not their business.
0: I got to tell you one thing. My parents, they were smart. My dad...
1: Never talked.
0: He never cheated. He never carried on. He didn't have a gambling problem. He didn't do anything. But he still played it safe and didn't talk to his kids. He was that good a parent.
1: He played it extra safe. I don't think he ever, like, got up off the chair, did he?
0: He's that good a father.
1: Yeah,
0: that because somebody
1: stable,
0: must have told
1: stable.
0: Him, don't talk to the kids.
1: Yeah,
0: play
1: don't
0: it
1: walk.
0: Safe.
1: You could get unstable.
0: Yeah, right.
1: Yeah,
0: something may slip.
1: Yeah, right.
0: Could be very done. Smart. All right, let's talk to Sarah.
1: Yeah.
0: I tried to have anal sex. Ron, how'd you get into the porn business?
2: Well, that was a heck of a segue.
1: All right.
2: Because I did a lot of theater in New York. I quit teaching. I have a master's. I taught, then I quit to do theater.
1: You taught?
2: Job market was special ed. Retarded children. I have a bachelor's.
1: Did you teach high school for a while or something?
2: They say that. It's a mistake on the internet. I had a BA in theater, a BA in education. Taught elementary school. Then I got a master's in special ed. Taught retarded kids upstate New York. Then Catskills. Crystal Run School.
1: I told you.
0: What was it like having sex with that many kids?
2: Oh, that is just wrong. It was very nice, thank you. No, you're crazy. And then I quit to do theater off Broadway and then got my equity card, stage, and then I was approached to do porn. I did Playgirl magazine, October 78.
0: Now, how did you get approached? Who approached you?
2: Because a guy named Joe. I did a Playgirl magazine, and they asked, you know, you want to do a movie?
1: I said no. How did you get approached to Playgirl?
2: I did Playgirl because I was doing a comedy show. My ex-girlfriend sent a picture of me into Playgirl magazine, a guy next door section, and they used it.
1: This is the male version of, I never wanted to be a model, I was a tomboy.
2: Oh, I didn't mind. I know that she was doing
1: right?
2: it.
1: Right? And somebody sent in, just put my name in for a contest that I won.
2: She put it in, I thought they were going to bring me in for a layout, but they used that photo instead, the Polaroid.
0: Mm-hmm.
2: And they use a real name too, which is pretty funny. That's why my grandma had to move out of the house. My dad goes, look, if you want to get in this crazy business, change your damn name. So I use my middle name, which is Jeremy.
0: Mm-hmm.
2: But anyway, so then I was approached.
1: What is your last name?
2: Ron Jeremy Hyatt's full name.
1: You know, Hyatt?
2: Yes, that's full name, yeah. So that appears on a lot of mainstream films, right? They didn't want the Jeremy name in there.
0: Oh, really?
2: Ronin and Reindeer Games.
0: Hyatt?
2: Like I was cut from them, but the name Hyatt appears on both credits. I was a prisoner in Reindeer Games, and I was a fishmonger in Ronin, the Robert De Niro film, yeah.
0: Wow.
2: So a lot of credits. But anyway, so what happened was, I saw how bad the job market was for actors, and a lot of directors were doing both. Like Chuck Vincent was doing both porn and mainstream. So if you like my work, he'll put me in the mainstream film, which he did. So he put me in a film with Chris Lemon, Jack Lemon's son, called COD, and I got into the Screen Actors Guild, and from there I was doing both mainstream and porn.
0: Wow! How many when you were working? I don't know. Are you semi-retired now?
2: I have a contract with a company called Metro Interactive, because they make the best movies, so I'm hooked up with them.
0: Mm-hmm.
2: So I work a lot less because they pay you to be exclusive.
0: Right. What do they pay you a year?
2: I don't like to discuss that because there are a lot of contract people out there.
0: Let me just say
2: other
0: this.
2: Companies.
0: Whatever it is, I'll double you to stop. I'll double whatever that price is.
2: Oh, that is wrong.
0: I'll double it to stop.
2: Oh, that is just wrong.
0: Please.
2: Well, a lot of what I do is representing them on the road.
0: Right.
2: A lot of what a contract is not having sex, but just, you know, doing dialogue scenes or, you know, we have a line called Ron Jeremy on the Loose, right? Go to different towns. And, mm-hmm. you know, and I have young couples, you know, put on sex scenes in limousine or whatever.
0: Yeah, I saw the Viva Ron Vegas.
2: That was thing. The one. That was one, yeah.
0: That's nice. Who are those twins?
2: Are they cute?
0: Oh, my God. Ron was sad.
2: The Texas twins. Oh, yeah. See, you didn't mind seeing that.
0: Great hot.
2: My clothes were off for that.
0: Yeah, maybe.
2: Once in a while, it's okay.
0: All right.
2: So then, you know, so then you represent the company on the road. You know, you go to video stores and you represent them. So that's what the contract's all about.
0: Is the industry bigger now than it's ever been?
2: Yes.
0: Was it bigger 10 years ago?
2: It's growing all the time because of the internet, because of satellite.
1: What do you think the industry nets a year?
2: They say it's an $8 billion business.
1: Eight

0: they hire their own webmasters to do it themselves. Their own graphics. Mimi Miyagi does their own graphics, so they can keep all the money to themselves. Sure. And a lot of girls are becoming millionaires. You never saw that years ago.
1: No.
0: A lot of porn stars are becoming millionaires.
1: Yeah.
0: That's why I'm saying Jenna Jameson's five times over.
1: Yeah.
0: You know?
2: What?
0: Five times a million. She's a, you know,
2: five millionaire.
0: Yeah. So a lot of girls are doing really, really well.
1: Yeah. You know? All right. I think
0: the internet's partially responsible.
2: Though. That's yeah.
0: That was unheard of back in the days of Linda Lovelace.
1: Yeah. Know? I mean, those
2: what
1: girls.
2: Happened to her?
0: She passed away. You know,
1: she just died recently.
0: Was it a car accident or something? She had problems with her liver. I'm not sure. But you know what's weird?
1: Got a car accident.
2: I hear alcoholism.
0: I don't know, but
2: problem with her liver.
0: No, Linda, what's weird Linda, is that she got almost back in the biz to some extent. After knocking it and insulting it for so many years, she did a layout for Hustler's Leg Show. Or not, some magazine called Leg Show. She did like a skimpy layout.
1: Linda Lovelace became like a born-again Christian and said that she was forced, like drugged and forced to do all the scenes and started thumping the Bible and then bashing the porn industry, and I think got in a car accident about a year ago.
0: But the weird thing is, she was bashing the porn business, you know, with that book Ordeal and the feminists. Like, I think Andrea Dworkin and McKinnon had her on the road. Then she says, right before she died, that she was a Dworkin and McKinnon were kind of using her, too. She was used by the feminists, and she did a layout for Leg Show, which is a skimpy magazine.
2: I'm remembering now when that movie came out. I was in college, and my college set up a viewing of the film in a big classroom.
1: Your college? Deep Throat?
2: Yes.
1: You mean?
2: It was the Department of Psychology set up. It had been out about a year, and they said, we're going to have a viewing. About 300 kids
0: showed up. Of course, you want to know the psychological repercussions of deep-throating somebody.
2: But they were viewing it like there was the Zapruder tapes or something. It's like, this is bizarre to think about that historical context.
0: Did you feel a rise in your Levi's?
2: Of course, but it was novelty. It was like, what? What? This in a
1: Drew popped a boner in class. All right.
0: A boner back then and a polyp more recently.
1: We'll take ourselves a quick break. Ron Jeremy here. Porn star? Yes.
2: Thank you.
1: Jew first. Ron is here representing the surreal
0: a
1: life.
0: Jew.
2: Oh, excuse me.
1: And we'll take a quick break. We'll be right back.

0: Who's on Cusack?
1: R-O-N, that's who I be. For those who can't spell, Ron Jeremy. Been figuring before they made Ecstasy, Dennis Huff gave me the extra key, so I call up Polo, he called G. Let's go to the Bunny Ranch, 1, 2, 3. As soon as I step up to the door, let's get buck naked, do it on the floor with a sexy young lady that I adore. When she's exhausted, I look for more. Then in the jacuzzi, I find four. Thank you, Daddy D, no, that's a score. American and African and two Jamaican, if you give it to me, girls, I'll be partaking. Just a freak of the week, there's no mistaking. See me hanging, see me singing from a hammock tied to a tree, seven hotties with the bodies all over me. I never said I was a teenage hunk, but I made a lot of dough with my tree trunk.
2: Way to go, B!
3: Way to go, R.
1: That was the Bunny Ranch video song. We did that for VH1. I got three rap songs out. One's Casablanca. One was actually a hit. Freak of the Week. Came out in 97 with DJ Polo and Ice-T.
3: Jesus Christ.
1: Yeah, it was on Billboard. I showed it to you. Billboard chart 27 weeks. I showed it to you.
3: Yes, you did.
1: You know, in fact, I think you guys played it once, I think.
3: Does, where has Ron not wet his beak over the years?
2: As it were.
3: As it were.
1: In the ministry. I was never a rabbi.
3: You could easily be one. All right. We will go back to the phones. Ron Jeremy here tonight, a veteran of 1,700 adult films. Now, do you have to orgasm to count as one?
1: Yeah, I think you will. 1,700 films. I might have done dialogue. That's just an average. I might have done two in some movies, and maybe just done dialogue in another.
2: Mm-hmm. So usually, I'd say you don't have to.
1: It's pretty close. Probably did orgasm 1,700 times, yeah.
3: Okay. Enough to lay a two-lane rope from here to...
1: Me and Gene Simmons both told Barbara Walters, we both were on the show The View a few weeks apart. We both said between 4,000 and 5,000 women in our entire life.
3: Yeah.
1: And then I said, well, he's a rock star. He gets girls because he's a rock star. Me, there's a paycheck.
3: Yeah. Gene Simmons seems like a colossal a-hole, by the way.
1: He really is not.
3: He is.
1: He can speak very good Yiddish because I think he's born in Israel.
3: Wow.
1: He's a very, very intelligent guy, as you know. And he has a very good relationship with Shannon Tweed.
3: Yeah.
1: He preaches what I preach, that you can be non-monogamous physically and be monogamous emotionally.
3: Yeah. Seems like a
1: not everyone's cup of tea, but you know.
3: He seems marginally.
1: Dr. Drew doesn't buy this one, I don't think. I'm not going to make converts here.
3: Mm-hmm. All right.
2: I mean, people are welcome to try, but I've seen it just.
1: I've seen it work. I've seen swingers who live centuries. I mean, they have great relationships.
2: Two sex addicts. I've seen two sex addicts in their disease go for quite a while like that.
1: And then, great.
2: And then the S hits the fan eventually.
1: S hits the fan. Yeah. Okay.
3: Come on. Ron's been riding this wave for 30 years.
2: No, Ron's fine. I'm not crapping on Ron. He's great.
3: Hey, but Ron,
1: it's the lifestyle he's talking about.
3: What about it?

0: What about the kids? What about
1: and
0: the
1: by the way,
0: commitment?
1: If it did work, I have no issue.
2: Of course. I understand that.
0: Do you want kids?
2: Yes. I think I kind of want kids, yes.
0: That you know about?
2: I mean, well, the standard joke is the thing is, I have no one's ever claimed it, and this is actually very humorous if we think about it. I have the one occupation that might protect me. When someone gets well known or gets famous, someone comes out of the woodwork saying, "Look, here's your baby," and they sue you for child support up to age 18. But me, picture some girl living out of the back of Kentucky Fried Chicken garbage dump, eating, you know, oh, there's meat on this one, you know, eating bones, and they go, you know, they see me on TV, think, I bet he's got money. Kids, you see that guy doing that double A backflip, you know, sex scene. That's your forget it. We'll stay poor. Well, I figured they'd tell their mom. Ma, it wasn't the rabbi. The guy that fathered my child is a poor. Forget it. I'll
0: but
2: stay poor.
0: How do you know? How do you?
2: They don't admit it.
0: Yeah, but how do you know your sperm's any good? Because you know, it's funny. It's all over the town.
2: I got to actually check.
0: No one's pregnant.
2: It's funny. It's funny you're saying that. Yeah. A cousin of mine is actually a specialist in San Francisco who works with, you know,
1: fertility specialist.
2: Right, and he said that, you know, men should check. They say when you get into your 40s, mm-hmm. you know,
1: he's going to tell us he's got the highest sperm count in San Francisco.
2: No, I mean, and you really can't go by hairy body or testosterone. It's a whole separate. People say, well, you're full of virility. It doesn't really mean that.
1: Thing, yeah.
2: Right. So I mean, I might be not be able to give birth unless.
1: Or you haven't been tested.
2: No, I might need the help of modern science where they take, you know, they do it automatically.
0: Well, the good news is
2: you don't like that process. Huh?
1: No, I do, but we've sort of been
2: gotta be real careful, right?
1: Well, no, it's we've come to rest too comfortably upon it, as though it's going to work. But it is a very low probability of working. It can work.
2: And doctors have to be really careful to take the most active sperm. You don't want to take some loser. Right. I mean, because in the old days, the best one won the race.
1: That's right.
2: Now, if they're pulling a needle out and putting it into the egg, they might pick out the dumb one or the bad one. You want to take out the most active. Look at the one who's really running around like a nutcase.
1: Well, he's making an interesting point.
0: I never thought about that.
2: That is an interesting point, yeah.
0: Okay.
2: And a lot of rock stars and rap stars, TV stars, do it this way because they can't be in town the exact few days that their wife is fertile. So they do it this new fashion.
1: Well, that may be with artificial insemination.
2: That's what they're doing.
1: That's a turkey baster thing.
2: Right. That's what I'm talking about. Yeah.
1: Yeah, but you're talking about actually getting the sperm concentrated and picking out good
2: smacking
1: sperm.
2: Yes, smacking it right into the egg. Yeah.
0: Wow. All right. So if you're going to do it that way, I mean, the way it is now, you shoot millions of sperm.
1: The best man wins.
0: Yeah.
2: Right.
0: The best man wins.
2: This newfangled way, they're picking the best man.
1: But we don't know is the best man the guy that's able to penetrate the egg? Or the guy that's able to make his way up to the egg, or both.
2: Right. Mm-hmm. Plus, you can also
1: you still got the guy that's going to penetrate the egg that makes it.
2: Yeah. You can pick guy or girl too.
0: Either way,
2: you can pick out if you want a guy or a girl.
0: Just a tip. You coming on the forehead is not the way to do it. You got to go in the vagina.
2: Yes, now he tells me.
0: I learned that from the show.
2: Oh, yeah. Now
1: I've been working in Africa. It took quite a while to get him around.
2: Has to go
1: that.
2: In the vagina.
0: Yeah, yeah. I've watched your. I've seen your work. It's on the ass.
2: No
0: on the
2: wonder.
0: Forehead. It's on the back. It's on the coaster. It's everywhere.
2: So if I placed it right, I'd have a child in every state, including the state of despair.
1: Placed it right.
0: You got to place it right. So, Ryan, let me tell you what Ryan
2: now
0: does.
2: He tells. Where were you 20 years ago?
0: He's with these beautiful young women. But right at the end, he pulls it out. He starts talking. And pow, next thing you know, it's all over the belly. And it's not in the vagina. I've seen it a thousand times.
2: You know the worst thing in the world? When you're doing a scene with another guy and a girl, like a threesome, and the guy's always on top because maybe I'm a little larger. Mm-hmm. He takes it out first, and he winds up getting his kids on my leg. You get those guys off, or I'm going to put them through college. Ugh. Get those things off my leg. It is disgusting.
0: Yeah, and when you're covered with as much hair as Ron is, that's the thing.
2: Oh, gosh.
0: It's not going anywhere.
2: Well, that's a nice visual.
0: It's
2: thanks.
0: Still on you.
2: That'll sell
0: it
2: tapes.
0: It'll come out. It's there.
2: Oh, that's great. Thanks.
0: Out.
1: Peanut butter and a carpet.
0: Yeah.
2: You know, I never saw Dr. Drew this glib.
0: All right. Yeah, Drew.
2: I think we could bring out the best in him. What do you think?
0: Well, let me explain something to Drew with the threesomes and stuff.
1: Yeah.
0: Let me tell you something about the sperm. It is spin the wheel of destiny when it comes to what direction it's going to come out and what thickness, what height. You know.
2: No. This is more than he needs to know.
0: Here's what I'm saying. Guy. Sperm coming out perfectly, all uniform. All of a sudden, one load, pow, right in the eye, just goes sailing off the side like a tracer bullet.
2: That can happen. It's not the guy's fault. Girls get pissed at the guy
0: whatever.
2: Too for that.
0: We're
2: not doing it on purpose.
0: When
2: you're
0: doing a threesome and the guy next to you is finishing first,
1: more
0: could be your forehead.
1: More conjunctiva to get the
2: conjunctivitis.
1: Yeah.
2: Oh, of course, pink eyes.
1: Yeah, enough,
0: Sarah.
1: Enough,
0: yeah. Sarah. That's what I say. Fair. Sarah, you're 19. What's up?
1: Tell me about the ocean again.
2: We bring out the best,
1: crap
2: in Dr.
1: The ocean.
2: Drew.
1: Crap in the ocean.
2: Gekaken afen yamen nevishtaim tachas metachavalias. That he enjoys.
0: Yeah.
1: Who doesn't enjoy that?
0: Yeah.
1: Come on.
0: Oh, I'll tell you. Jew. I'll tell you, loves it. Those brain dead, coked up 19-year-olds Ron's banging the bejesus out of
1: him. Ron, read this real quick. Just read this.
2: Here we go.
0: We don't have to do it again,
1: last time, yeah.
0: All right, go ahead.
1: We don't. Ron's going to do it for us.
2: I like doing a commercial break for you guys. I feel special.
0: Thanks.
2: Cabin Fever promotion. All callers 18 years and over that get on the air tonight will win a DVD of the movie Cabin Fever, featuring a T-shirt with Ron Jeremy on it. James DeBello, the bad guy, wears it. That's true.
0: Yeah.
2: It's loaded with cast and crew commentaries, lots of special features. It'll be available on DVD and video starting January 20th. You'll also go into a drawing to win a trip for four, not one, not two, four to the ultimate ski vacation in Whistler. Where's Whistler?
1: It's British Columbia. It's fantastic.
2: Ah, okay. Yeah. Which will include airfare, lift tickets, and the cabin. And assigned underwear by Dr. Drew and Adam Carolla.
1: You know,
0: that's
1: thinking,
0: right.
1: How many of our
2: 18 years and over.
1: How many of our listeners have passports?
0: None.
1: Think about that.
2: Wait a minute. To go to Canada? I heard you don't always have to have one.
1: You're flying in and out.
0: Okay. All right, buddy. Relax over there. Thank you, Ron.
2: If they don't qualify for skiing, can they take a kayak trip on some river instead or something in America?
0: You're a total pro, Ron, by the way.
2: Thank you.
0: Sarah?
1: Well done.
0: Yes, you're 19?
3: Yes, I am.
0: All right, so you tried to have anal sex.
3: Right.
0: And with two guys.
3: Not at the same time.
0: Right.
3: Two guys.
2: Good to know.
0: Leave that to the pros. Yeah. That's right. And you couldn't relax.
3: I can't get it down. I don't know if I'm doing
1: it wrong. Why are you trying
2: so... What does she have to? How old are you?
1: Yeah.
3: 19. I'm 19.
1: Why are you trying so diligently to do something you don't
2: like? The guy wants to.
3: I do want
1: two
3: to.
1: Two guys.
3: I do want to.
1: But why do you want to do something that's not pleasant?
3: Well, because I heard that it felt good.
1: Yeah, but it's not feeling good to you. That's reality. It's not feeling good.
3: Oh, so, I mean, because I just thought that maybe I couldn't do it right, or maybe...
2: Are you bored with vaginal sex?
3: I'm sorry?
2: Do you enjoy vaginal sex?
1: This is Ron Jeremy confused why you would continue to try this thing.
2: I should hang up my okay, do you enjoy vaginal sex?
3: Yes, I do.
2: Right. Do you feel the need to experiment right now, or can you wait a few years?
1: This is your Porsche thing again.
0: Yeah,
1: back to the Porsche. With
2: the guys really want to try it, or is not that important to them?
3: Well, I mean, yeah, and I want to try it, and I'm not doing it just for them.
2: There are ways I could teach them how to do it better right now on the air, but the thing is, it's
0: really?
2: You know, yeah, there are tricks to it.
0: Well, like no,
2: okay, I'll tell you. First of all,
0: but Ron, not your forte in the movies, no. Is it?
2: I do a lot of that. I've done.
0: You
2: a lot
0: do?
2: Of that. It's not my favorite thing to do unless the girl really likes it.
0: Let Drew.
2: First
0: smell,
2: of all, she's 19 years
0: let
2: old.
0: Drew the more smell your pecker, by the way, because I don't believe you.
2: The more you have sex, of course, the more she has normal sex, right. Like it's vaginal sex. Yeah. The more her muscles are relaxed, and anal sex will be a little easier.
0: Oh, really?
2: First of all, the best position to start out in is where your elbows are on the ground. And your rear end is the highest point of gravity. It's the highest point. That way the insides open up a little bit.
0: Really?
2: It creates a little bit of a space.
0: Because
2: that way the guy's not pushing his skin quite as much, which causes pain.
0: Mm.
2: So have your elbows on the ground and your rear end totally up in the air in doggy position.
0: You can't get your elbows on the ground.
2: Yes, you can. Yes, you can.
0: Oh, you mean you got to be
2: underneath. Yes, the girl's elbows, yes.
1: Yes,
0: okay. Get on
2: the knees. The guy has to have sex with you first in the vagina. You
1: Why?
2: Follow?
1: Why? Uh-huh.
2: Because it relaxes her.
1: I see.
2: You know, and that a vibrator doesn't hurt either. On the clitoris. And then after you have some normal sex with the vagina.
0: Oh, wait, slow down. I can't write this fast.
2: While the guy's doing vaginal sex with you, honey, you still listening?
3: Right, yeah.
2: He should try one finger first, lubricated in the rear end, while he's doing the vagina. Mm-hmm. And see how you feel. If that's too painful, then stop it. Because, you know, if you can't take that much.
0: Hold
2: if you're
0: on
2: okay,
0: hold on a second,
2: you try two
0: Ron.
2: Fingers.
0: Hold on. Now, is that a tablespoon or a teaspoon of KY? Am I trying to write here?
2: Now you got your second finger.
1: It's a dash. I'm a dash.
2: Then,
0: okay.
2: And once you handle the two fingers, mm-hmm. and you all stimulate, make sure you're excited.
1: Dash,
2: like vibrator on the clitoris,
0: mm-hmm.
2: a penis in the vagina.
0: Mm-hmm.
2: And then if you feel that the two fingers are okay, and you're comfortable so far,
0: mm-hmm.
2: and you're all well lubricated, and you're turned on, and you're excited.
1: Two,
2: it's very
1: two,
2: important
1: one,
2: to be excited.
0: Two fingers in the ass.
2: Two, yeah. It's good, because that's the width of a man, that's, you know, the width of a penis. A little.
0: Right.
2: So now, if you're still turned on, remember, you want to stay excited, because your muscles can relax more when you're excited. If you're not enjoying it, it's a problem.
0: Right.
2: Then if everything is going smoothly, the guy can take out his two fingers, take out the penis, and then put the penis in the rear end, again, up and over. He has to stand up almost. See, rear end is the highest point. Remember that? Mm-hmm. So there's a little space mm-hmm. there.
1: Let me see your hands.
2: You know?
0: Mm-hmm.
2: No. Mm. If I was saying
1: defunct some of the issue things about hands and
2: hey,
1: penis
2: you're
1: size,
2: packing
1: right?
2: there, Dr. Drew. You're packing.
0: Yeah, but true, you got
2: Dr. Drew's got big hands. He's been hiding out. He's been hiding on all of us, folks. He's been holding back.
0: But
2: he's packing.
0: Drew, you got a pine mountain log between your legs too. What are you talking about?
2: So Cedar, have you tried this way before?
0: Bruce Packard
2: and
0: airport.
2: Remember, a lot of
0: Shoot.
2: Girls. Here's the problem. A lot of guys want to go right to there. Like, what were the problems that you faced? The guys wanted to go right to the rear end.
3: Well, I maybe. like, I was probably positioning wrongly. I mean, like, he tried it from, we were laying side by side.
2: That can work, but this is better because when you go with gravity, remember, when you're doing doggy position, your insides are sucking down with gravity, so there's a little hole there to begin with.
0: You go with gravity.
2: So it's much easier.
0: Go with God.
2: And here's the most important thing of all. Let the guy put in the very tip, and then you do the work. Let the girl, you back up to what you feel comfortable. He can't be doing the work. You have to.
0: Right.
2: So let him put his thing against the tip, and you back up into him, and that's the trick.
0: Uh-huh. Okay.
3: And now, I've known I had to be relaxed. I just
1: enough.
2: You must be relaxed.
0: Sarah. All right. Yeah. Now, Sarah. Uh-huh. Sarah.
2: Doesn't work if you're not relaxed.
0: I want you to...
1: Pray to Jesus.
0: No. I want you to... we're going to take a break.
3: Okay.
0: And we're going to come back with you, and I want you to repeat what Ron told you to do, just to make sure you digested all of it, all right?
1: Okay. All right.
0: Ron, no helping.
1: I must leave the room.
0: All right, Sarah?
1: Okay. Pray to God for salvation. That's all I can say.
2: You're turning religious now.
0: Tips for Great Anal by Ron Jeremy. Also in the Surreal Life on the WB, 9 o'clock.
2: There's no anal on the Surreal Life.
0: Very little anal this season.
2: You'll find anal in Metro tapes.
0: It's the only disappointing thing about this year. We'll take a quick break. We'll be right back.

0: Well, it's Loveline. I'm Adam. That's Dr. Drew. And now more helpful anal tips.
1: I forgot one thing. I totally forgot.
2: Get Sarah.
1: I forgot one more thing that I didn't tell the girl. That is that, and this is one of the hardest things a person should do, and it also helps us when we get a prostate check, right, is that she should push out.
0: Push out.
1: Because when you suck in, it'll be more, a lot more pain. You have to push out almost like you're going to the bathroom. That way the man's penis can fit. Now, a girl will say, but if I push out, I'm afraid I'll make a mess. Mm-hmm. But you won't, because your rear end is the highest part, you know, it's up in the air. So you won't make a mess.
2: I think Adam,
1: see, that's why whenever a girl has to go, whenever a girl feels a little uncomfortable, and a director in a porn film has her riding the guy, mm-hmm. say, you're a blithering idiot. That's the biggest way to make a mess.
0: Right.
1: You know, let the girl's rear end be the top part, and you go straight down on the girl, like up and over position.
0: Right.
1: Then, if she does push out, there won't be any mess, because gravity won't allow it.
0: Right.
1: So that's the biggest thing. I forgot to tell it to the girl. Push out.
0: Yeah, but if
1: and while you glide on it, while you know, go towards
0: Let me explain about gravity. It can be overcome. Like, see my arm right now?
1: Right.
0: See, now I'm lifting my arm. I've just defied gravity.
1: Correct.
0: You understand? Now pretend my arm is a dookie. Ready?
1: That's hard.
0: Hear it? Up.
1: No,
0: defy gravity.
1: I
0: can move it up.
1: But
0: look
1: forgot.
0: At me. Watch this.
1: First of all,
0: I'm going to stand up. You ready?
1: Yeah,
0: ready.
1: Oh, wait, get
0: ready?
1: The point.
0: Ready?
2: Oh, my God. That's a miracle.
0: You know how I did it?
2: How?
0: I pushed.
2: Oh,
1: The girl should also, you know, be clean.
0: Sure.
1: And not push out that hard yet.
0: Besides,
1: the guy's penis will get in the way anyway, so nothing could.
0: But
1: the dookie can't go anywhere.
0: I don't want to use my joint as an S cork.
1: Yeah, basically, that's what it is. You know, no dookie because the penis gets in the way of the dookie.
0: Call it an S cork. Okay, now let's get back with Sarah. She wanted to have anal sex. And
1: she follow all this?
0: Well, let's see. Now, no tip, no help. Now, Ron.
1: I won't say a word.
0: Sarah?
3: Yes.
0: All right, now, let's give the big beats, because Professor Ron told you how to engage in anal, and I want you to make sure that you got it all down. Go ahead.
1: Film at 11.
3: Okay. What I want to do is, like, position myself, like, up in the air. Not myself, but, you know, and then him come up and over.
0: Now, what's your position?
3: Like, doggy style.
1: Correct.
0: Yeah.
3: But, you know, me being more up in the air and him coming over, and first I want to relax myself by having vaginal sex and maybe clitoral stimulation, and then that would
1: relax. Good girl. Yeah. Maybe a vibrator helps too.
0: Sure.
3: And maybe that would relax me some more, because I'm having a hard time being relaxed. And then push out a little bit.
1: Mm-hmm.
3: And then let him in.
1: And you do the work.
0: Right. All right, now you okay?
1: Oh, you forgot the finger.
0: Typical love line
1: the preparation.
0: Fashion,
1: you forgot the fingers.
0: Shouldn't bring up the most important part of it, which is
1: the guy should wear a rubber.
0: No, no one's dumber
1: save
0: than our
1: sex,
0: callers.
1: Save sex,
0: nobody.
1: Anal sex is also risky. I mean, for diseases. So make sure there's a rubber being used. Unless you go for AIDS tests.
0: Sarah, remember the whole two finger.
2: Every time for the Trojan, that's it.
0: Remember the two finger thing?
3: Yeah.
0: Okay, better.
1: It's to warm you up first before the penis goes in there. You know?
2: She's not worried about what the guy needs to do. So see,
0: I
2: forgot about that.
0: Okay, all right.
2: Yeah, condoms for that one.
0: Ron will not rest until every teenager in America has been sodomized.
1: No, I mean, it was not your cup of tea. You know, nothing. I found it fun only when the girl was. Forget about porn. Mm-hmm. Before I ever got into porn, I mean, I liked it only if the girl liked it. If it was just to do it for me, I'd say I like vaginas.
2: You had sex before porn?
1: Yeah, a little. You look at the figure, oh, he couldn't have.
0: For free? Nobody paid you?
1: Some girl actually.
0: What an insult.
1: And the girl wasn't paid either. But, I mean, if the girl really liked it, it was fun. If the girl didn't like it, I didn't really need it. It's really a turn-on. If the girl likes it, then it's a turn-on. You know, like The Bad Place, The Final Frontier. It could be nasty, but
0: Ron,
1: otherwise, you know.
0: Ron brings up a very valid point, which is guys are constantly trying to talk girls and doing stuff they don't want them to do. It's sort of like dragging them to a movie they don't want to see. Who wants to sit next to somebody with their arms crossed with a puss on for 2 hours? You know what I'm saying?
1: Sam Kennison had a great way of saying this. The comedian, he'd say, you know, the girl goes, you could do this, this, this, but not this. That's the first thing you now want to do.
0: Yeah.
1: You know, she hadn't said anything, you know.
0: Absolutely. Dean?
2: She was in the theater mad, too, by the way.
0: Yes.
4: What's
0: Dean,
4: up?
0: You're 20.
2: We'll not let you forget it.
4: What's up, guys?
0: What's happening?
4: No, I'm just sitting around touching myself right now.
0: Right.
2: Stop it. What is going on?
1: Did that anal conversation get you going?
2: Oh,
4: no, not too much.
1: The girl had a sexy voice, and she repeated how to do it.
0: But remember, Dean, two fingers and lots of lube if you're going to touch yourself.
5: What's going to beat off?
0: Go ahead.
4: No, I'm a dry man like you. Maybe a little.
2: What, Dean? What'd you call about, dude?
4: Oh, I called to talk to Adam and Ron about a little bit of rambling.
0: Mm-hmm.
4: And having a you guys could have like the first XXX like rambling mini series. It'd be great.
1: From yours to Warner Brothers' ears.
0: How does it go?
4: Oh, okay, this is how it starts. Adam would be his name starting off would be Neinhard, and he was in the war, and you were his best friend, and your name would be Benjamin. And
1: Benjamin.
4: Right. Adam was trapped in the war, and Ron started to get on his grill back home, and he was dead.
1: That's patriotic of me.
4: Yeah. So.
0: All right, I'm bored. Next. We should never ever talk to anyone who calls this show with any kind of idea. They're always horrible.
1: I like the part of me doing your girl while you're over fighting a war.
0: That's cool.
2: Imagine you're a television executive having to listen to crap.
0: I got
2: to
0: draw the line.
1: Honey, Adam's away in a war, so why don't you eat this while we're waiting for him to get back?
0: I got
1: to
0: draw the line with the anal, though, and my girl. Yeah. You know what I mean? Yeah.
1: Adam's in the war right now, honey. Can you take these two fingers and put them someplace?
0: I've seen a lot of Ron's films. I haven't seen much anal. Maybe it's that I choose not to.
1: I did a lot in my younger days. I did a lot more when I was younger. I did a lot of Swedish erotica. Used to almost save me for some of the anal scenes. I figured I was pretty good at it, so I used to break some of them in, you know.
0: Right. Oh, I mean, yeah, Ron.
1: There really is an important technique to doing it. Plus, you know, and the important thing I forgot also to say, but it's not really her concern, is that the guy doesn't have to put the whole thing in. You know, like when a girl. I mean, the guy doesn't have to. You know that, right?
0: Yeah. No.
1: The girl, because it's a lot more uncomfortable there than other places. So, yeah. The guy can just put the tip in.
0: Right.
1: It's like they used to call it just the tip, Jeremy, and just to go easy. You know, sure. I'd say to a girl, "How big is your boyfriend?" Well, 4 inches. I'll put in 3.
0: Right.
1: Doesn't matter, you know.
0: Right. If he's 5, you put in 4.
1: Exactly.
0: If he's 26 inches, you put in 25, yeah.
1: You need to launch the whole thing in there. You don't have to go balls deep. It's not deep, you know.
0: It's a nice conversation. How big is your boyfriend's joint? Oh, it's 6 inches.
1: I'll put in 4.
0: I'll drop 4 in. What do you say?
1: Drop 4. It works.
0: Yeah, and let me confirm it with him.
1: And it looks good on film. It looks just as good on film. Like, look at John Holmes.
0: Looks better.
1: It looks better because you can't get the whole thing in there. It looks good on film doing that.
0: No, because you see some left. Otherwise, it's like we don't even know if you have a penis. You're just humping an
1: ass. Exactly.
2: There you go. Go to break.
0: Okay. Take a break. Dry anal rape. How big's your grandfather's joint? Oh, great. Okay. 7.
1: Oh, gosh. An abused girl. How big was your dad? Oh, I'll put in less.
2: Come on. God.
0: Your priest
1: that's
0: is what?
1: Wrong.
0: 4.5? I'll drop in 4. I'll take a quick break. Drew, what do you got? What should I drop in during the break?
1: Notice you never said how big was the rabbi? I'll put in less.
0: They don't do that.
1: Anyone said rabbis doing that?
0: They're too busy talking and telling bad jokes, too.
1: They can have a wife.
0: Any of
1: because rabbis can have wives.
0: That's right.
1: You know?
0: Yeah. We'll take a quick break. We'll be right back.
5: I'm a Jew.

0: everybody. Well, that's the show. I want to thank, give a lot of thanks out. First, I want to thank Ron Jeremy for coming in here tonight and telling him to watch this Surreal Life on the WB, 9 o'clock Sunday nights. Favorite new show. I want to thank Engineer Chris for doing a great job out here. Engineer Anderson for doing a fantabulous job back at the home base, Westwood 2, the dump, the smelly cesspool dump, as I like to call it. I want to thank Junior producer Lauren for doing a great job over here. And, of course, producer Ann for booking great guests like Ron and many others. All right, Drew.
1: I'll be away for a couple of days.
0: Fantastic. I look forward to you being gone.
1: I'm going to Deer Valley.
0: Enjoy.
2: Vacation. Nice.
0: And until
1: thank you, Brian,
0: next time.
1: For
0: thank you, Brian. Out of sight, out of mind. Miss you, buddy. Love you. Phone screener, Brian. Until next time. It's Adam Kroll for Dr. Drew. Thanks, Ron. Saying mahala.
3: 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I never said I was a teenage hunk, but I made a lot of dough with my tree trunk.
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0: 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Henry Rollins is joining us. Let me try that again. Henry Rollins is joining us tonight in the studio. Always good to see Henry on the show. I think it's Henry's been one of our more consistent guests over the last 5-6 years on this program. Would you agree with that,
8: Absolutely.
0: Drew and Henry?
8: Yes. Mm. Thanks for having me again.
0: Always always a pleasure. Henry, as usual, has many irons in the fire. And you know the thing that's nice about Henry is Henry doesn't just put the iron in the fire, actually pulls it out and brands someone's ass with it.
1: Nice.
0: And that
1: nice touch.
0: He comes out with the book, he comes out with the tour, he comes out with the CD. It's not just here's what I got going, here's what I got going, here's what I got going. That's it's got to be nice.
8: Keeps you busy.
0: Yeah, you acting. I got some movie stuff here and some CD stuff here. But you tell me what most interests you at this point.
8: What I'm doing?
0: Yeah,
8: the fact that I still get to do it after 22 years. You know, entertainment business is pretty rickety. You know, you have your time and then see you later. But I get to keep playing the music. People keep showing up. Bands playing good. I've been doing a lot of cool TV and movie stuff.
1: You still touring the world?
8: Yeah. I did 22 countries this year. And doing the same thing next year. Well, you know, it's still great. You know, having more fun than ever doing the music, playing really well. And I was on stage last night in the Midwest at the University of Carbondale. Had a great time. A lot of people showed up.
1: Where is that?
8: It's in Illinois. It's right near St. Louis.
1: Carbondale. We just announced a radio station that was in.
0: Oh, yeah. Yeah, we did. We got a new affiliate out in the Carbondale area.
8: Yeah, it was really cool.
0: And why do you think you're enjoying the music now? I mean, more than 15 years ago.
8: I think I'm better at it. And it's like a love affair you have. Yeah, when you finally get to where you can figure out how the song works and everything, you just kind of enjoy it more. I mean, I really enjoy playing with my guys and going up there and playing real loud and hitting it really hard. It's good.
0: Henry has a new CD that's coming out tomorrow, coincidentally, called Rise Above, and it's 24 Black Flag songs. It's done by various artists, and why don't you talk about some of those artists?
8: Yeah, well, it's a benefit record, and all the money goes to the West Memphis 3 Support Fund. Very
0: Anderson,
8: good.
0: Big fan of the West Memphis 3.
8: Yeah, three young men incarcerated in Arkansas on murder charges, which myself and a lot of people do not, we don't think the verdict is right. And so a lot of people have gotten together and voiced protest, you know, contributed money, written the governor, and me and my worthy constituents, Rollins Band guys, Jim, Jason, and Marcus, are hat into the ring has been this record. And so it's Black Flag songs played by my guys, the Mother Superior guys, and songs sung by a bunch of cool kick-ass rock and rollers like Corey from Slipknot and Lemmy and Ice-T and Chuck D.
1: Are we going to hear some of this tonight?
8: Yeah, Nick from Queens of the Stone Age, Hank Williams III, all kinds of people are on this. Mike Hank Patton Williams. From Faith No More sings great on this.
0: Hank Williams III?
8: Yeah, he's amazing vocal.
0: How old is he?
8: He's probably 20-something. Good guy.
0: Jeez, I didn't know there's a Hank Williams.
8: He's got a good band, and he does. On stage, he'll do like his country set, and then he'll come out and do his rock set. And good guy. Came right aboard with one phone call. Came right in, did a great vocal on a song called No Values. Great stuff.
0: Wow, and I guess you go to the third if there's a junior, but then the fourth if he has a kid named Hank Williams, that's junior.
1: Yeah,
0: that's something you may not have known, Drew.
1: Huh.
0: Oh, you did know that.
1: Well, I might have known at some level, but I'm really feeling enlightened tonight. Thank you, Adam.
0: You're quite welcome. Also, Henry's got Bad Boys 2 coming out with Martin Lawrence and Will Smith. And
8: that was fun.
0: What's the first one? Was about. It's good. By the time this one comes out, will it be 9 years or something?
8: Something like that, yeah. I think it was 7 years ago, and now that in year 8 they're filming, so I guess year 9 it comes out. Yeah, they're shooting at Miami, and I have a small part in there, which I auditioned for and got. And did a whole bunch of cool scenes where, helicopters, lifeboats, running around, screaming, beating people up. It was really awesome. And Will is a champion guy, as is Martin. Just good guys and can really do it. They have the talent. And it's
0: How many days work did you get on it?
8: I was down there for a little over 2 weeks.
0: It's got to be nice just to do the fun stuff. I mean, you don't have to do the whole film. And it'd be nice to be the star of the film, too. But, I mean, they call you in. You're playing a bad guy, playing a tough guy.
8: Oh, no, I'm a good guy.
0: Oh, you're a good guy?
8: Oh, yeah, I'm a good guy. Yeah, I'm head of the tactical narcotics team.
0: Oh, really? Get a windbreaker?
8: Yeah. I get guns and ammo and all kinds of bulletproof vests and black clothing. And
0: did you do anything scary?
8: Yeah, I beat up some Klan members.
0: Nice.
8: I say get on the ground and have to say all kinds of intense expletives. Oh, yeah, it's great.
0: When's it coming out?
8: I guess some huge holiday. Like, yeah, it's one of those blockbusters.
0: Maybe they'll just...
8: like July 4th or
0: they'll
8: something.
0: Just have a day
1: for the movie.
8: Well, yeah, it's a Will Smith movie, so it's going to be huge.
0: All right, well, sounds like, you got your...
8: I was on Drew Carey tonight.
0: On Drew Carey, Jesus.
8: Yeah, shot
0: Christ.
8: That a few weeks ago, and I guess it's over and done with now. But
1: as you?
8: No, as a character named Mr. Jericho, who has to deliver an ass-whooping that Mr. Harvey got on eBay. He wanted an ass-kicking. And,
0: because
8: he feels guilty about what he accidentally hurt his mom in a bowling alley. So he wins an ass-kicking on eBay, and I come to deliver.
1: Nice.
8: Said kicking.
0: It's a nice eclectic career you've carved out for yourself, Henry.
8: I tell you, I'm having a really good time, and I'm keeping it real, so it's good.
0: All right, let's go to the phones and speak to Sean, who's 19. Sean?
9: Hey, what's happening?
0: Meanwhile, we're doing the same goddamn thing, Drew, night in, night out. What's happening, Sean?
9: Well, I've been dating this girl for about, month and a half or so, and, every time we try to have sex, she tries to put her finger up my ass.
0: Mm-mm.
9: Yeah, dude.
0: I don't believe it.
1: Yeah, I don't either.
0: Sorry, Sean.
1: Nice try.
0: I hope it breaks off next time she does it.
1: Nice try.
0: That wasn't even a nice try.
1: Yeah. Well, yeah.
0: No, that wasn't. If that,
1: it wasn't
0: that,
1: delivered properly.
0: That was a field goal. Would have hit the center in the ass. Yeah. I mean, that was not even a nice try.
1: You're right.
0: We knew that was bogus 3 syllables into it. Nick?
10: Hey, what's up?
0: What's happening?
10: I just wanted to tell you guys that you are, like, so huge. I mean, just today in particular, I've just been hearing you guys left and right. I mean, everything my friend said, everything that I said, it just led to a reference to Loveline. And you actually had a reference on a TV show tonight.
11: Whatever.
1: What show was that, Ed?
10: It was a show on WB, so you probably don't care too much.
1: What show was that?
10: It's called Everwood.
0: Well, they made a Loveline reference?
10: Yeah.
1: That's interesting.
0: What'd they say?
10: Well, the dad was doing a sex ed assembly, and he said, I'm not sure who Dr. Drew is, but they said I kicked his ass.
0: Wow. That's a Drew reference.
8: You're a popular culture icon now. You are now in the lexicon of American popular culture.
0: Very cool.
8: You're a folk hero. You're like Johnny Appleseed.
0: That's right.
1: It's a name that evokes.
8: Little do they know that you're doing this broadcast with a condom on your head.
1: But you know what's interesting about Nick is that this show has suddenly, like in the last 8 months, gone through a resurgence of popularity in the 13, 14, 15-year-old age group.
10: Well, you deserve it.
1: Well, thank you, Nick. But it's good because the show was originally designed to sort of focus in on the mid-adolescent age group. Originally, it's changed.
0: Dude, how do you know we've went through a renaissance?
1: Because I can't walk down the hall in my kid's junior high school. And that never happened before. And all of a sudden, boom, it started happening.
0: All right.
1: And the same thing in other cities and stuff. I just noticed that there was sort of all of it. I don't expect a 14-year-old to know who I am.
0: Right.
1: Because that they weren't around during the MTV years and stuff. And all of a sudden, there's this interest in
8: you guys do a good thing. That's why I always say yes when I get the offer to come here. I really hold tight with, you know, the service you guys provide. I reckon if a young person has to call two strangers in the middle of the night to get information, sensitive information on sex, then obviously they're not getting it at home or school. And the fact that you guys are out there giving the straight deal probably saved some people's lives, you know?
0: Thanks,
8: I mean, I've been here enough times hearing some really crazy calls where it's a good thing they called someone who knows something, you know? And I'm sure you guys are here every night, so you know, you hear it more than me, but...
0: Thanks, Henry. Hey, Nick?
10: Yep.
0: You just called to shower some love upon us?
10: Yeah, basically. But one more thing. I'm planning on a prank call sometime, but what's the tagline you're supposed to put on the end of it?
1: The deal is that there was this guy from Arizona about, 5 years ago?
0: Make it seven.
1: 7 years ago, and called in with a good call, and at the end we would end with, the problem is she had an asshole or a butthole the size of a mason jar. You'd say butthole,
0: right,
1: wouldn't it?
0: That's how you end.
1: So if you want to tag on, alert us to the fact that we're having a bogus call, just tag on butthole the size of a mason jar.
0: Right. Claudia?
11: Yeah?
0: You're 22?
11: Yeah.
0: What's up?
11: I'm married. I have a friend. She's bi. About 4 or 5 months ago, I was at her house. We were drinking and stuff. And she was, like, trying to come on to me, and I knew she was bi, and I was, like, totally, like, into her. So we went upstairs.
1: Are you bisexual?
11: I don't know. I mean, obviously, I guess so.
1: Do you have kids?
11: Huh?
1: Do you have children?
11: No, I don't.
1: Okay. And how long have you been married for?
11: 3 years.
1: But married at 19.
11: Yeah.
1: How old is your husband?
11: 24.
1: You said you were drinking at the time?
11: Yeah.
1: Any of the drugs or anything?
11: No, just liquor. And, I mean, we went upstairs, we were talking, and, I mean, one thing just led to another, and I mean, we started fooling around. And
0: who's that in the background there?
11: My sister's kid.
0: Oh, okay. All right.
11: Yeah. And, you know, we started fooling around, and, you know, we started doing stuff. We kissed. I went down on her, she went down on me, and then my husband came knocking on the door, so it's like I really couldn't do what I wanted to do. But, I mean, I want to...
0: Hold on a second. I'm no expert in the lesbian love department, but after you went down on her and she went down on you, what do you get to do?
1: What was he wanted to do beyond that?
0: What is the crescendo? You get her with a lamp or something? What goes on?
11: It was just, like, seconds, though. For, like, seconds. Like, I went down on her for, like, 5 seconds.
1: She didn't get to do ultimately what she wanted to do.
11: Yeah.
0: Right, okay.
1: All right, now, did your husband flip out?
11: He didn't know.
1: Have you had cheated on your husband before?
11: No, never.
1: How's your relationship with your husband going?
11: It's good. I mean, I love him, and everything.
1: How old is your husband?
11: 24.
1: You love him and everything, but...
11: But I'm interested in her, and it's like, I don't know what to do.
1: Well, first of all, Claudia sounds about 8.
0: Yeah.
1: 8 to 10, right in there.
0: Yeah, Claudia, why'd you get married at 19?
11: I don't know. Okay. I love him.
0: Okay, all right.
1: And by the way, unacceptable. That evokes the sound of Charlie Brown's teacher in my head in the show.
0: Wah, wah, wah?
1: Yeah, when he says, I love him, but I love him.
0: But, Claudia.
11: Uh-huh.
0: Really, yeah, you feel comfortable having this conversation about going down on your friends in front of your 3-year-old niece?
11: She doesn't understand.
0: Okay.
1: You'd be amazed what kids understand, Claudia.
0: All right, well, anyway.
1: What's interesting is I suspect she was sort of exposed to things at a young age that people assume she didn't understand.
0: Well, you've been on the show long enough to have had one of her parents call in, Drew, when she was three, if that's what you're talking about.
1: That's basically what I'm saying.
0: So, Claudia, anything happened to you growing up? Exposed to anything?
1: Sexual abuse?
0: Any abuse?
11: No.
0: No?
11: No.
1: No physical abuse?
0: Okay.
11: Physical, yeah.
1: Yeah. Okay.
0: Who physically abused you?
11: My dad.
0: Yeah. All right. Is he an alcoholic?
11: He's a drinker occasionally.
1: Okay. All right. So it starts to fit together here.
0: All right. So now, I mean, I just smell a little chaos in Claudia's life. Yeah. Like, she wants to stir it up. She's been married since 19. She's got a little chaos running in her blood with her abusive dad.
12: Where's
0: she's
12: my bourbon?
0: She's had a solid relationship with this guy for a number of years, and it's time to mix things up.
1: Yeah.
0: I don't know that she's really a lesbian. I don't know that she's in love with this woman. I think there's some intrigue here.
1: Yeah.
0: And she's a 22-year-old woman who probably biologically almost doesn't need to be married.
1: Right.
0: This is sort of why you get married at 27 or 30.
1: And having the abusive alcoholic dad, kind of, it's something else. How old were you when you lost your virginity?
11: Like 14.
1: 14. How old was that guy?
11: 18.
1: See the pattern there?
0: On the cusp.
1: Yeah.
0: So, Claudia.
11: Yeah?
0: Are you willing to jeopardize your relationship with your husband?
11: No. I mean, I think he means more to me than anything.
0: All right.
11: Because he understands me and everything.
0: Okay.
11: But I basically feel like maybe I have to try something else. But I know that I'm scared if I do anything that I'm gonna lose the friendship of her.
1: Whoa! Well, hang on a second. I'm trying to.
0: Yeah, but which is it? I mean, you're gonna try something, or are you in love with this guy?
1: Or is
0: scared
1: your husband,
0: you may lose him?
1: Does your husband mean everything to you, or do you have to throw in some chaos and try something?
11: Well, I love him.
1: Oh, my God.
0: All right.
1: No. All right. So
0: let's wrap it up. I don't know what we're going to do.
1: Yeah, Claudia.
11: Uh-huh.
1: Your husband's really good to you, isn't he?
11: Yeah.
1: And that's a very scary place to be, to have somebody really, truly is genuinely in love with you and who shows you tenderness. That's got to be a very scary thing to take from a man.
11: Yeah.
1: And when that happens, on some level, you can't tolerate it, and you got to throw something into the mix. And indeed, you've had some funny feelings about men, and I'm sure your sexual identity has been sort of screwed up by having the physically abusive dad and losing your virginity at a young age. But really, what this is escaping the stable, genuine, vulnerable relationship that you have with your husband.
0: So my our prediction is you're going
1: to
0: do something else with this chick. Let your husband find out about
1: it,
0: maybe catch you, and now you've stirred it up.
1: And now you've screwed up that genuine relationship.
0: So maybe you should avoid that, Claudia.
11: All right.
1: All right.
11: All right.
0: Don't go over there drinking.
11: I won't.
0: Oh, yes, you are.
11: No, I won't.
0: I know you are.
1: You may have got that gene, too. You may have the alcohol gene. This may be part of all that need for chaos. Alcoholics need chaos.
0: Claudia, please call us back after you go over there drinking. Hey. Okay?
11: Okay.
0: Yeah, because I bet you're going to do some drinking and then some eating over there. All right, she's going to do it. She can't help it. She's 22.
1: Yeah.
0: You think this is it. It's preordained. It's going to happen. She's got to do it. It's got to happen almost.
1: Not unless there's some treatment.
0: Yeah, but us, you know when they do those movies where they go back in time?
1: Yeah.
0: And they go, don't screw with anything because you may affect the outcome of the history and humanity?
1: Yeah, this is that.
0: This is that.
1: But when I think
0: we can't stop her from going down on this chick and her husband catching her, or we'll throw the world off its axis.
1: Think of the BS television shows like the Phil and the Oprahs and stuff. They go, find yourself. You just get yourself together. No way. There's an energy. There's a drive that just... You know,
0: she's got to contain herself.
1: You can't be talked out of it. It's years of work to get out of that.
0: Yeah.
1: Or some kind of recovery if she's open to that.
0: We got a question for Henry. Henry? I mean, Tiger Lily?
13: Hey, how you doing?
0: You're 27?
13: Yes, I am.
0: Got a question for Henry?
13: I do. Well, first I'd like to say, Henry, you're awesome. Well, all you guys
1: thanks.
13: Are awesome.
1: Thanks.
13: But, Henry, I really admire your work.
1: Oh, thanks.
13: Let's see, you know, since Black Flag, you know, the person you've made yourself into is just amazing. Anyway, I'm in between bands right now, and my dream cover always was to do Slip It In.
1: Mm-hmm.
13: But in my version, I would do the guy vocals, and you would do, like, the more submissive girl vocals.
0: I had that one with Henry, too. I had the thing with Henry, too.
1: But you had a dream about that, you said. Okay, so what are you proposing?
0: What's your plan, Tiger Lily?
13: Well, my plan is to just look for a new band, but I was just wondering if someone else got to do Slip It In with you on your Black Flag tribute album.
8: Yeah, a girl named Inger Laurie, who was in a band called The Nymphs, and she sang great.
13: Well, I can't wait to hear it.
8: And my boys play the track, and I had Mickey from the band Ween, a very good guitar player, play the outro guitar. So it's a pretty rocking track.
13: Yeah, well, I can't wait to get it.
8: Yeah,
13: well,
8: tomorrow morning, get out there. It's worth it. Check it out.
13: I guess I'll have to set my alarm clock.
8: Yeah, there you go.
13: This is really cool to be talking to you guys. Anyway, but Henry, do you have any tips for me, like, to make my next band bigger and better?
8: Well, yeah, get good players, play exciting music that you honestly feel a connection to, not music that you have to play, but music that you want to play, and that desire will come through, and you might get some fans. The best way, the way I've always had success with music is just practice a lot, and then realize that's about 35% of what you could be doing, and then practice slavishly and write obsessively, and then realize that you're probably being a little bit lazy, and then fully dive into it to where no one remembers your name anymore because you're holed up in your room writing great lyrics, and you're totally consumed with your music, and then you will have something.
13: So how do you have time for all this?
0: That's enough.
1: Should we
0: was good enough advice. That was sagely advice. Sure, there's any follow-up to that. Do what Henry told you to do.
8: Tiger Lily, I wish you all the best.
0: And that's the same mindset that Drew and I used to approach this show. I mean, I'm here at oftentimes as early as 9:53, 9:54. Sometimes we stay if we take a picture with a band up to 12:02, 12:03 last
1: that's
0: night.
1: True.
0: What time
1: yeah.
0: we get out of here?
1: 12:04.
0: 12:04.
8: That's dedication.
0: That is.
1: Oh, yeah.
0: Yeah. All right. Well, let's hear something from Henry Rollins off the new CD, Rise Above, and this one is called...
1: What is it? He hasn't set it up yet.
0: Anderson.
1: I'm sorry, I'm queuing, and I'm listening to it, and I love it, and hold on.
0: Okay.
1: Oh, Anderson. It's actually really, really good. I like it a lot. I miss these songs a lot, Henry.
0: Well, here they are.
1: Anderson. Never get excited about anybody.
0: No. West Memphis, Arkansas.

0: And that would be the title track to Rise Above, which is coming out tomorrow, everybody.
1: Yeah.
0: It's a bunch of Black Flag songs.
2: Give me about 20 seconds
0: people.
2: To talk about this, just
0: Go
2: so
0: ahead.
2: I can say I did it. The album is a benefit record for the West Memphis Three, those three lads in jail. It's a great great website. You can find out more about the case that put them in prison. The website is called WM3.org. Two great HBO documentaries, Paradise Lost Parts 1 and 2. A great book on the case is coming out tomorrow with our record. It's called Devil's Knot. It's by Mara Leverett. It's on Simon & Schuster. Very, very outstanding book written by this journalist who's been covering the case from day one. And I wanted to help out and cause some awareness and raise some money for these guys, so I figured Black Flag songs, we can get some cool singers to jump in on this, and press and retail will pause and go, whoa, what's this? Especially if the record turns out really good, and it did. And me and people with me have been working on this since April, about 7-8 days a week, as these kind of things take. And finally, it comes out tomorrow, so we're all really excited.
0: All right, so go out and support a worthy cause coming out tomorrow, and it should be right up any Loveline listeners' alley. So you got all, yeah. You got Black Flag, and you got all the bands you love covering all the songs, so you're home. Plus, it's one of those things that looks cool sitting around, even if you don't like it. You know what I mean? You got to have a few good ones floating around, like sliding around the car seat. Like when people climb into your car, it's always good to have a cool. I have a couple of cool CDs just plant. I actually glued them to the seat.
3: Oh, good. That's good.
0: Yeah. So people climb in. Oh, let me get that.
3: You can just take the cover out and slide in Henry's.
0: Yeah. This is it.
3: This is what you actually put in the CD player?
0: No, I don't have this. This is what you hear when I'm talking. All right. Henry Rollins here. Let's take ourselves a quick break. Anderson, stop that, and we'll be right back. Hey, everybody, it's Loveline. I'm Adam Carolla. That's Dr. Drew. Henry Rollins, our guest tonight. Always good to see Henry in the Loveline studios. And Henry's always got something new cooking. That's what we like about him. Spoken word, movie roles, TV sitcom roles. CDs, spoken word, and music. Rollins Band stuff now, Black Flag stuff, and that's the latest. Rise Above is what it's called. It's coming out tomorrow, which will be today for half the people listening to this show around the country because we do a day delay, right, Drew?
3: Mm-hmm.
0: Mm-hmm. That's why you get the big bucks, Drew.
3: Mm-hmm.
2: Yeah.
0: Mm-hmm.
3: What you gonna do?
0: Hey. What are you going to do? So that's just look for it. And it's for a worthy cause. And even if the money was going to Mambla, it would still be a good CD to go out and buy.
2: Yeah, it came out and sounded really good.
0: That's a Man-Boy Love Association.
3: Oh, yeah.
0: These are the guys in their 40s that think it's okay to bang 12-year-olds.
3: Yes, good times.
0: Yeah, I got
3: heard of them.
0: It's a great organization. So, but no, that's not what
3: you're
0: this
3: not allowed
0: is going
3: to judge,
0: through.
3: Though, Adam. How
0: no,
3: dare
0: I
3: you?
0: I can't judge. Let's talk to Jenny, who's 21. Jenny.
4: Hi.
0: Hey.
4: Okay, my question is it dangerous for me to be giving blowjobs and having a guy come in my mouth if?
3: Where did you say you went to finishing school?
4: If he is taking medication, is that going to...
3: What medicine?
4: A fluvoxamine.
3: Fluvox. So, no, that should be fine. It turns out those stimulants like speed are about 5 times higher concentration in semen than in blood. So speed, amphetamine, can actually be transmitted, and so can opiates to some extent, but not to the extent that you need to be worried about.
4: The smell of his cum smells very strongly of chlorine, and I didn't know if it was because of what he was taking.
3: Good times.
4: It's almost nauseating. It's so strong.
0: Is he a pool man?
4: No.
0: Why don't mine smells of diatomaceous earth.
4: Stop that.
0: I thought it was just put that in filters.
3: Yours is just, that's because it's powder form.
0: Yeah, mine's powder form. Yeah.
3: Is, oh my God. Any chance he could wear a condom? Maybe you guys could sort of, do things that way, or maybe you needn't expose yourself to the fluids that way?
0: Well, do you have to ingest it, or couldn't you just transport it into the bathroom?
4: I don't follow it. It's just.
0: Smart. Right.
4: It's very, very strong.
0: Yeah. I think some guys got that Clorox thing going, and, I don't know. I mean, do you love him?
4: Yeah.
3: All right. Are you in college with him or what?
4: Uh-huh.
3: Were you in school?
4: Massachusetts.
3: Right. Where? Well, there's a lot of schools in Massachusetts.
4: UMass.
3: UMass Amherst or UMass Boston?
4: No, UMass Boston.
3: Boston, okay.
0: There was an Amherst. He was a Lord Jeff. All right, Jenny. So I don't know if we helped to answer your question. No, he's okay, because of the Luvox stuff or whatever.
3: Yeah.
0: It's going to be all right.
3: Yes, but if it smells bad, you don't like it, don't expose yourself to it. It's all right.
4: All right, okay. And can I ask Henry how he stays in such good shape?
2: I work at it. I work out. I eat good food, and I take care of myself.
0: He's got a good genetic hand dealt to him, and then he doesn't abuse it. What do you do, Henry? You work out every day? You hit the weights?
2: I hit the weights. I do a lot of calisthenics, and I try and eat just good food, low fat.
3: Have you changed your workout the last couple of years?
2: Yeah.
3: You used to be pretty heavy.
2: Yeah. I used to power lift, which will throw an extra 20 pounds on you.
3: Yeah.
2: And I stopped that last year, so I just didn't need it. I'm not in competition. And that's one of those things where eventually your hips are going to blow out, your knees are going to blow out,
3: your
2: shoulders.
3: Neck.
2: Yeah. And it's any hinge on your body, if you're doing heavy compound lifts, you're going to have bad luck after a while.
3: Yeah,
2: so I'm in my 40s, so it's time to look at it more like I'm lifting for life. So I pull the weight down, up the reps, and do a kind of, it's a harder workout now.
3: Do you use a trainer?
2: No. I just, put the tunes on real loud, and I do a lot more reps now, which is hard, man. I do a lot more calisthenics, a lot more abdominal stuff, and that's tough, man. Actually doing chin-ups and push-ups.
0: Yeah.
3: It's not as gratifying.
2: This is grueling, but I tell you what, you get in some serious shape.
0: Nothing sucks more than a push-up or a chin-up.
3: Yeah. Yeah, you're doing 20 of them.
2: But when you're doing sets of them, I have to do like these until, and I can't leave until I finish, that'll get you.
3: I used to work out a bunch when I was younger, and I switched from heavier weights to this kind of thing. I would get these surges of desire to cry when you're really getting the, sort of pushing it in the upper reps.
2: I could work myself into tears before heavy sets of squats just because it was this make or break, and I get myself so psyched up, I'd start tearing up, and then I'd just, like, run at the bar and grab it and step back and start hitting it. Yeah, anything to get you, get the lift done,
0: Nothing worse than a dip, by the way.
2: Oh, bar dips?
0: Yeah. That's the worst.
2: Try it with me. We'll do it with a 45-pound weight hanging from you from the belt.
0: No.
2: That's brutal.
0: Unless you're counting my balls and lower torso, there will be no 45-pound weight.
2: Did you go to finishing school? UMass?
0: I went to North Hollywood, Mass. But, yeah, the dip with weights is my teeth and hair weigh enough. That's my weight. I can't imagine adding weight to the dip. The dip alone is tough enough. And when you get down to the bottom, there's
2: funny,
0: that point where doesn't want to move.
3: Each sort of kinesiology has its own sort of intolerant movement.
0: Yes.
3: For me, a dip is zero. No problem.
0: You don't mind a dip?
3: No problem.
0: You like a chin-up?
3: No.
0: No, you don't?
3: Why?
0: I don't like a chin-up either. I don't like doing anything that that's hard.
2: Like remote pressing, beer hoisting.
0: Yeah, I mean, I'll work out hard, but it's got to be skipping rope. Like I like to skip rope.
2: That's a great workout.
0: Yeah, it is, and I won't do any. And I don't mind it, so I won't do anything else. Stacy.
4: Yeah.
0: You're 28.
4: I am.
0: What's up now? You lost 150 pounds.
4: Yeah, I know that's your favorite.
0: In 18 months.
4: About this, it's all about because I don't really weigh myself very often, but I'm a whole other person smaller.
3: How'd you do it?
4: Low carb diet. I actually given up, and a friend of mine had to lose a whole lot of weight to be a kidney donor for her sister, and I watched her do it, and I went, okay, I could do that.
3: Wow, just a simple diet. Isn't that great?
2: So how do you feel now? Feel really good?
4: Oh my God!
2: It's amazing, isn't it?
4: It's really amazing. Well, and the whole thing is if my body wouldn't have been predisposed to gaining the weight because of how diet's set up in America, then I probably would have been, the stripper girl you guys all talk about, my absent alcoholic father syndrome, whatever. So.
2: America, a lot of Americans have, like, the worst diet. You see that when you see people line up to go into McDonald's, it's not like three or four people at McDonald's. It's a gang, like, running towards this bad food as a nation. It's a fat country. You go other places like Europe, they just don't eat like that.
4: Uh-uh. Well, and this diet also changes your whole appetite. I don't really eat very often.
0: Bouncing out my smoke and drink, but they don't look that bad.
4: Right.
0: I don't know what it is. And what's weird about this country, though? We probably work out more than any country, too.
2: But you can't work out and then go to McDonald's afterwards and get any real benefit. It's hard on your heart. It's hard on, and then you pass it on to your kids. You see these dads loading up their kids with this crap. And that's the imprint of nutrition for these kids. At age six, they're like, you know, wolfing down the McDonald's and all that. And by the time they're 10, that's a meal.
0: Go ahead.
4: People also have, I think, lost the ritual of cooking for themselves. I think it's really important to prepare your
3: yeah,
4: food.
3: Yeah, good point.
0: All right.
3: So what's your question, Stacey?
4: Actually, I have one thing to say. I was kind of talked myself into calling because Henry Rollins and Dr. Drew are two on my top 10 man list.
0: Oh. They're both hot in very different ways, but I see where they're on that list.
2: Yeah, we have that smoky intellectual thing going. Uh-huh.
4: I saw Henry Rollins actually in my hometown of Chico a few years ago.
2: Oh, at the university?
4: Yeah.
2: Yeah, I've had some really good time. I've been to that university three times now. I love it there.
4: I've
3: going up there in
4: shows.
3: 2 weeks, I think.
2: Great.
3: Or 3 weeks.
2: Yeah, you'll be working with a guy
4: week?
2: Named John Ojamu, I think. He's the coordinator guy. He's great.
3: I'm going up there in a couple of weeks, through 3 weeks, something like that.
4: Oh, really?
3: Yeah.
4: Yeah, I just moved from there, and I might plan a trip down there. Where are you going to be, at the school?
3: The school, yeah. I don't know exactly when.
2: So did you have a question from these two battling titans of intensity and wit?
0: Yeah. And by the way, Stacey, I'll be watching Chico and the Man, Nick at Night, when Drew's out of Chico State doing his thing, so in case you want to know. So what's up?
4: I'm interested. Now that I've kind of reversed my whole vision on everything and changed my whole body and everything, I want to turn it into a normal body. And I wanted to know about plastic surgery and from Drew, like what it's expensive and all that good stuff, but I really feel like I owe it to myself to put myself, you know, right.
3: Sure, why not? Hey, listen, it's November 8th at 7 o'clock. That's all I know.
0: Are you going to Chico State?
3: Well,
0: on November 8th. Would you focus
2: on the caller? Hold on a second about the plastic surgery thing. So you think you owe it to yourself to look like some Sports Illustrated swimsuit?
4: No.
3: You lose 150 pounds, you're going to have a lot of extra skin.
4: Yeah, if you lose a whole other person...

0: These surgeries are not huge. They're not small. I won't kid you, but they're not huge. And they can be done fairly simply.
1: But at 28, doesn't she have a better shot of sort of reabsorption of this than she does at 38?
0: You know what I was talking about? Ron, our buddy Ron, it was so big and lost like...
1: Ron Lester?
0: Ron Lester. He's got... If you want to see what it looks like, he can show you.
2: Great.
1: No, I don't want to see.
3: Well, is there any kind of number, any kind of place she can go to get advised in her part of the world?
0: You are up there at University of Oregon, right?
2: Yeah.
0: Go to University of Oregon School of Medicine. I guarantee you there'll be people that can do that no problem. It's not a sophisticated problem.
2: And actually, I'll have to wait for a little while. I just went back to school. I want to probably get a master's and maybe a PhD, so that's going to be a problem with finances, but...
1: Well, if you go to the school, I know guys who've done stuff at the medical school, and they just use you like a guinea pig. I mean, they do a good job on you, but they give you a cut.
3: I think that's okay
1: deal.
3: For haircuts, anything else.
0: No, it actually isn't, because what you have is you have world-class people supervising and making sure things don't go wrong.
1: Yeah, you got the world-class guy going, Larry,
3: you didn't want to do that.
1: Woo! That's an F for you, and as a matter of fact, you're out of the program because this is irreparable. Henry Rollins is our guest tonight. He's got a CD coming out called Rise Above that's coming out tomorrow or today, depending on when you're hearing this show. We're going to take a quick break. We'll be right back after this. Loveline. Henry Rollins is our guest tonight. I'm Adam. That's Drew. Rise Above is the name of the new CD. It's 24 songs from the legendary Black Flag, and this is redone by some of your favorite bands. Henry, what are those bands? One more time.
3: Well, actually, the band is Mother Superior, who is also the Rollins band, but there's a lot of singers involved. Mike Patton from Faith No More, Ice-T, Lemmy from Motorhead, Iggy Pop, Keith Moore from Black Flag, Chuck Dukowski from Black Flag, Kira Rossler from Black Flag, Hank Williams III. Ryan Adams did his own acoustic version of a song called Nervous Breakdown. Cedric from the Mars Volta, previously he was in a band called At the Drive-In. He puts in a really great vocal. Neil Fallon from Clutch does a really good vocal.
1: Exene Cervenka.
3: Exene Cervenka and I sing Wasted together, and it's great to be able to duet with Exene because she's one of my heroes. And,
1: she's a tough lady. She's been on this show, but
3: yeah, and she's a great mom, tremendous writer, great singer, and I have all her records.
1: Well, let me say this to a lot of the guys who are not from the Los Angeles area, and certainly maybe weren't here in the late 70s, early 80s, and all that. And I'm surprised that a lot of guys I know who have no idea who X is.
0: Really?
1: Yeah. Oh, because we're here. We're used to it. We're listening to K-Rock.
3: Some of the best shows I've ever seen in my life were X shows. You walk out of there going, I guess they're the best band in the world.
1: X?
3: I mean, they were so
1: good.
3: Her
1: with John Doe.
3: When they sing together?
1: Yes. Yeah, it's just a great sound. And people ought to go out and do themselves a favor and pick up a X CD.
3: Well, you know, they've actually, the whole catalog's been remastered. And the first four X CDs, which are my favorites, they've all have these really great extra tracks, like demos and all kinds of stuff. And they're remastered to perfection. I mean, I have them all, and they sound really punchy and loud, and they're really good.
1: Yeah. Hmm. Yeah, I was just listening to
0: I think about that was 20 years
1: Once
0: ago.
1: Over yeah. Twice the other day.
3: Yeah, the fourth album, More Fun in the New World. This is one of the best albums I own. That and Under the Big Black Sun. The third and fourth albums to me are just just peerless.
1: All right, so go out and get X, and while you're out there, you can get Rise Above. Danielle?
2: Yeah.
1: You're 21?
2: Yeah.
1: What's up?
2: I kind of have this weird problem. Every time I meet a guy, no matter where it is or how old they are or whatever, I always end up trying to figure out in my head what kind of a relationship it would turn into. And it's like I can't be friends with guys. I always want to turn it into a relationship.
3: Sounds like a guy.
0: Yeah. Let me understand this. You mean let's say you are meeting someone at a party. All of a sudden you're are you thinking, is this the one?
2: Yeah.
0: That kind of thinking. Or it's not that you've actually gone further than just talking and you're sort of hooking up with the guy and then in your head you're thinking, is this the one?
2: Yeah.
1: Well, wait a minute. She's
3: what, are you saying that you have difficulty just having a platonic relationship with a male, that the idea that there could be something else going on always seems to enter into it and get in the way of having just being friends with a guy?
2: Yeah.
3: And does that cause you some kind of stress just going out and hanging out?

0: It does, because, I mean, even with, like, the guys that I work with and stuff like that, I'm always, you know, I'll try and be their friends and stuff like that, but then in the back of my head, I'm always thinking, you know, I wonder if I could hook up with this guy or whatever.
1: But do you hook up with him?
0: No, I don't.
2: All right. But, by hooking up, do you mean just hooking up, or do you mean having a relationship?
0: I mean, like, you know, like having a relationship.
2: Okay.
3: Are you in a relationship right now?
0: No.
3: Okay, well, it sounds like you want to be. Do you want to be?
0: I do, but...
3: That's part of where that's coming from.
2: All right. Hold on. Yeah, Daniel, it just sounds like every 21-year-old.
1: I'm labeling this a non-problem. And
2: yeah, it's what everyone your age is thinking. I mean, you may be thinking you're the only brain doing this, but everyone else is...
3: I do it all the time.
2: Within everyone else's skull, that's what's going on.
3: Oh, I do it in restaurants. You see, like, four nice-looking women. You go, okay, me and her, we're going out, and what's that going to be? And then the entree comes, and you have your face in your food, and you don't think about it.
2: There's a little bit different than what some women describe.
1: The hot waitress, even, is always a distraction.
2: Yeah, but then you always, of course, create some masturbatory scenario that you take home with you, right?
1: No, no, I leave it there.
2: You leave it there at the restaurant. Okay.
1: That's my tip.
2: Yeah, I understand.
3: Hello.
1: It's 15%, buddy.
2: I've heard a lot of women, they've described to me a feeling that there's a little different side of this where they start dating someone and immediately in their head they start going, is this the one? There's sort of a marriage thought that kicks in.
3: That could be a baby clock ticking.
2: Could be, but
3: women have a lot of intense chemistry going on that men don't have.
2: Absolutely true. But women do tend to do that kind of thinking a lot more than men do in their relationship.
1: All right. Well, she's 21. Yeah. She need, I agree
3: I think
1: with
3: she's
1: Henry.
3: In fine shape.
2: Yes.
3: I would advise just hang out with more guys and just kind of.
2: How about asking some guys out?
3: Yeah, and just figure out that it's okay to hang out and be friends and you don't have to have all that pressure.
1: Sally, you're 31. What's up?
4: Hi, Dr. Drew.
2: Hey, Sally.
4: Nice to talk to you tonight.
2: Nice to talk to you.
4: Well, I was having sex the other night, and I was on top, and I was very excited, and so much fluid came out. I'm not sure what it was, if it was cum or if it was urine.
2: Probably the female ejaculation. That's probably what it was.
4: Wasn't urine?
2: Probably not.
1: Oh, wouldn't you, we never really got into this, but wouldn't you feel the sense, I mean, like, when you urinate, isn't that a sensation that you recognize, Sally? I know you're in the heat of battle, but wouldn't you still recognize that feeling?
4: Yes, and I didn't think I did, but he sure thought I did.
2: Yeah, guys kind of freak out because they don't understand where this is coming from, and they immediately presume it's urine. But it actually,
3: so where is it coming from?
2: It's all the glands in that area. It's a female. It's not there is a urine version of this called female orgasmic incontinence, which is sort of uncommon. And the more common thing is that occasionally women will just create a tremendous flood of fluid and sort of an ejaculate.
3: Is that the normal lubrication fluid?
2: Basically the same glands producing just all of a sudden.
3: It's super, very enthusiastic.
2: Yeah.
3: Okay.
1: Yeah, the guys just do the math. It's like, hey, look what's squirting out of the vagina.
2: Must be pee.
1: That's the guy math.
2: Yeah.
1: And by the way, if you had something solid coming out of your rectum, we'd do a different kind of math there. Maybe we'd be right, maybe not.
2: Oh,
1: we'd probably be right on that one, right, Drew? Either way, it's time to get out of the way.
3: But in any case, she's healthy and it's okay.
2: It's all good.
4: Oh, yay. I'm so happy.
1: Is he all right about it?
4: Yes. And for your other caller that had the gentleman with the smelly cum,
2: have him
4: drink pineapple juice.
2: Yeah, so we hear. But well, we've tested that on this show, believe it or not.
4: And did it work?
2: Doesn't stand up to scientific scrutiny.
1: Is that true, Drew? Because I swear.
3: Yeah, Drew said Adam tasted very, very salty on the evening. Okay, next caller.
1: No, you'll, that's no, very funny, Henry, but I was in my car listening to that show because
2: that right?
1: I was swinging a hammer for a living when you did that show probably now 11 years ago
2: at least, yeah.
1: And I even know where I was.
2: Wow.
1: Like, I was driving
3: Drew the roofer.
1: I was driving in to do some work.
2: Oh,
1: like, I was working late night at some gym hanging something, and I was on, like, Wilshire and Western, and I remember listening, and you guys, stop me if I'm wrong, you had a bunch of couples call in. You had them actually tested.
2: We had them show up, some of them. We've had a couple.
1: Oh, I thought they just called in.
2: We had some call in and some show up. They're both.
3: That's when you were doing your sturdy construction days?
1: That's right.
3: And you were like a real He-Man out there.
1: And I was just listening to the show thinking, my God, I could be better than both those two tars. I remember announcing to the heavens, climbing into the bed of my pickup truck, staring up at the stars, lifting my hands up.
2: As God is my witness.
1: As God is my witness one day.
3: Beseech you.
1: And then being struck by lightning. All right, Henry Rollins here. Rise Above is the name of the CD. We're going to take our quick top of the hour break, and we'll be right back after this. Hey, yo, Loveline, I'm Adam, that's Dr. Drew. Jurassic 5 in here tomorrow night. Henry Rollins in here tonight. Henry with many, many things to discuss, but tonight what's paramount is the new CD, Rise Above, which is coming out tomorrow or today. Like I said, by the time you get up tomorrow morning, you should just play it safe and go out and get it. It's going to a worthy cause. It's Black Flag Songs and Yestro.
2: We have three calls. They're kind of intense. They've been on hold for about an hour.
3: Oh, let them talk then. So that's a long time to be sitting on the phone.
2: Let's crank through these three. Okay?
1: About an hour. 82 minutes here, Drew.
2: Yeah.
1: That's about an hour and a half.
3: I like you guys.
1: Robert?
5: Hey.
1: Hey, you're 16. What's up?
5: Me, I'm 18.
2: All right. Go right ahead.
3: You aged 2 years just waiting to talk to these two guys. Incredible.
5: Hey, what's up? I have a question. I'm going to be going to jail at an undisclosed time. I'm not exactly sure when, for having sex with a minor. I too was a minor. I was 16 and she was 12, and she lied to me about her age.
2: Yeah, and unfortunately the law doesn't protect you because you're a minor.
5: What's that?
2: In other words, the fact that you're a minor doesn't protect you, really.
5: No, it does not.
2: No.
1: And, what about the part where it's two minors? Is that just one of those California things?
2: It's a California thing where the guy is guilty.
5: Yeah, California sucks.
1: Okay.
2: Especially, it's more than, I think it's a 3-year age difference than your.
5: Yeah, that's the way that it was explained to me. Yeah.
1: So you actually have to do time.
5: Yes, I was going to go to YA tomorrow. That's with
2: Youth Authority.
5: Youth Authority.
1: Mm-hmm.
5: And I had to call my public defender today to find out for sure if I was going to go.
2: Yeah.
5: And he goes, "Oh, by the way, Robert, you're not going to go tomorrow because they want to try you as an adult now." Like hardcore push that. So like.
2: Who is going after all this?
5: Like the DA.
2: Are they trying to make an example of you?
5: Well, I guess there's some kind of a hierarchy of DAs or something, and like this DA doesn't mind, but like the DA's DA minds or something. There's so much crap that I've been putting up with because
2: this is a court that Adam is familiar with, the Burbank courts.
5: Oh yes,
1: is it in Burbank?
2: Yeah.
5: Yeah. See,
1: I didn't know they went after actual criminals. I thought they just wrote tickets for chicken ass things like
2: jaywalking
1: and things like that.
5: Yeah, pretty much though, because like my public defender said that I'm the most hardcore case that he's ever gotten.
3: Well. Oh my God! What kind of time are you looking at?
5: 8 years.
1: Oh no! You're not gonna do 8 years.
5: Listen.
1: Wait, let me ask this, Robert.
5: Okay.
1: You must have some priors.
5: I don't. But listen.
1: Wait a second.
5: Her mom's making her cry rape. And
1: Wait a second. You have zero priors.
5: Zero priors.
1: You were just you're just a good student going to school.
5: Yeah. I'm kind of an F up, like with my grades, but like I don't have any priors.
1: Okay, so never been into trouble with drugs or anything like that.
5: No.
1: Okay.
5: And
1: well, so now this is rape, not statutory.
2: Henry,
1: rape.
2: This is your next CD. It's to protect.
1: Yeah,
2: to
1: get Robert out. Yeah. You got any more Black Flag songs left?
3: Well, and she didn't look 12 to you.
5: No, she was a developed 12-year-old.
2: Here's the deal. We know from doing the show that that 12-year-old was somebody who was sexually abused when she was younger, that looked for sort of a victimizing experience,
5: and
2: set it up, and Robert obliged. Now, it doesn't make it okay what you did, Robert, right? But we know that this is sort of evoked sometimes by the.
1: Well, here's the question. If and she was 15 and you were 16... That would have been
2: not
1: above the board or not as bad?
2: It could have been a problem, but the three-year thing is the big issue.
5: Yeah, the three-year thing is the big issue.
1: Okay, but the rape thing seems to be the bigger issue. I mean, that seems to be where the
3: and this
1: are
3: is
1: coming
3: the,
1: from.
3: The rape issue is being called up by the mother? Is this to somehow save face of the girl to make her look not so bad or something?
5: Because the girl originally lied to me about her age. And so one time I called and the mother started talking to me because the mother was cool with me. But then the mother found out that I was 16, and she knew that her daughter was 12, obviously.
3: How many times did you have an encounter with this girl?
5: I only met her once when I was up at this vacation spot.
3: So just one time you guys got together.
5: Well, it was this one night thing, and then it was this vacation place, so we hung out again like the next day, but then we separated, and then we talked on the phone for a little while afterwards, and then I got this letter in the mail saying that I'm being prosecuted or whatever.
2: This is another situation where if he had the money to hire a good defense attorney, it would be a non-issue.
1: Well, now, what about the part where she's saying she was raped? I mean, they're going to be able to prove that?
5: It's not really up to her. It's up to, like, what the DA wants to say.
1: What were the circumstances of your sexual encounter? Did you ply her with alcohol?
5: Well, no, I was a little under the influence.
1: Right.
5: And it was all mutual. She was a little bit uneasy about it, but I'm very certain that I didn't force her. I didn't threaten her, and I didn't physically...
1: What's the DA going to say?
5: The DA is going to say that what she says now means nothing in accordance to what she was feeling at that time, because now she might have just changed her mind about the way she felt about me, and, you know, maybe I talked her out of it and all this kind of stuff.
6: But he was really sweet.
1: Do you have any, and by the way, you know what works good on the DA? Just call him Duh all the time. So don't say DA, just go, Mr. Duh.
3: So do you have a lawyer? Are you prepared for this? This is very serious.
5: I just had the public defender.
1: What about your family? They
5: now, see, the reason I'm calling mostly, I want to know how to deal with, like, panicking, because I've been dealing with this for about, like, 9 or 10 months. I've been knowing that I'm going to jail, and I thought I was going to go in tomorrow, but now it's changed. It could be another, like, 3 or 4 months.
3: And this jail is pre-trial? Is that what this is?
5: What's happening tomorrow is the DA is going to try to get a fitness filed, which is a thing where I go to this, like, shrink for the court that decides if I'm fit to be tried as a minor. There's 5 criteria. I fail one of those 5 criteria, and that's enough to get me tried as an adult. So I'm going to be tried as an adult.
1: Yeah, here's a couple of tips. First off, when you show up to meet the therapist, wear the little Lord Fauntleroy outfit. You know, the knickers with the hat.
2: So, I'm feathering it.
3: You basically have told us the truth, and so you have no gray areas. So, in order to defend yourself, you would be telling anyone who asks you the straight-up truth. There's nothing that you'd be shading to further your freedom, right?
5: That's right.
3: Okay, so I think the job tomorrow is be very careful to make sure your truth is very easily understood by this person. And if, Drew, I don't know how much you know about, well, I think Adam probably has more experience with criminal matters. If this person is arrested, aren't they automatically entitled to legal representation?
1: Well, he's getting a public defender, but yeah, they got a lot on their docket. Hey,
2: also,
1: Robert,
2: what if you go to a different city, if it could be transferred to a city that has real crime in it?
1: What?
2: You know what I mean?
5: It was already transferred down from where it happened at, which was part of the reason that it's been taking so long.
1: Well, let me ask you this. What about your parents?
5: My parents are... They're on a roller coaster. Like, it's either grief or, like, anger.
1: But are they involved at all? Can they get together any money? Does anyone know?
5: My mom thinks I deserve it, and my dad just, like...
2: Nice.
5: Just doesn't think he can do anything.
2: But like Woody Allen.
1: Your mom thinks you deserve 8 years.
2: I hope he goes to jail, years, and I hope he becomes somebody's bitch.
5: On parole.
1: What's that?
5: I can be paroled after 2.5 years.
1: All right. So here's the thing, Robert. I got two things to say. One is, I have some faith in the legal system.
2: Yeah.
1: Some faith.
2: Yeah. Yeah.
1: And I think right now you're trying to be. They're scaring you as much as they possibly can.
5: They've done it.
1: They've done a fine job. I don't see you doing 8 years.
2: No, I don't either.
1: I would bet that you're not even going to do time.
2: Yeah.
1: But I know right now everyone's doing their best to make you not ever do this.
3: I think he's
1: going to
3: get.
1: And it's working.
3: He's going to get count. You're going to do the thing of counseling, and they're going to scare the crap out of you.
1: Right. On the other hand, you may want to try to get some law firm to do a little pro bono work on your behalf.
2: Yes.
1: I mean, anything but this public defender has got no time for you.
2: And see if you can get something about this woman's profile, too, the young girl's. Yeah. I mean, that I think would help.
1: He needs to speak to somebody who's doing a little pro bono
3: work. Any girl who's being sexually provocative at age 12, there's something going on in that household. I'm sure you guys have seen this
1: absolutely
3: a million times.
1: Well, let me paint the scenario with mother calling right now.
2: Yes. Mom was raped by dad.
1: Or somebody.
2: Or some male, yeah.
1: Mom somebody
2: sexually abused when she was growing up.
3: Yeah, so she's getting back.
1: Now
2: she did pay back. Also, she sees this as a violation of her.
3: Yeah.
1: Right. Okay.
3: Well, and you know what? Any good psychiatrist will see it, too. So.
2: That's true.
1: Don't count on that. But here's the thing. I really think they're trying to scare young Robert, and maybe that's a good thing for him at this point in his life, but they may be overdoing it. And he should be able to find out about, isn't there some number you can call for just legal advice or
2: legal
1: pro bono
2: society.
1: Legal advice?
2: Legal Aid Society.
1: Call the Legal Aid Society.
2: Yeah.
1: and see if you can find any information at all about your situation. Andrea?
6: Yes?
1: You're 15?
6: Yeah, my phone's going to die, so I'm sorry if it cuts out.
2: Uh-uh. Hurry, another 70-minute waiter.
6: Yeah, last year when I was still 14, I went to my friend's house, and two of my friends were drinking, but I didn't. My friend Nikki left, and so it was just me and my friend Mark.
1: Okay, and the guy raped you. I'm reading the screen.
6: Basically, yeah.
1: And was our last caller?
2: What's your question?
6: I wouldn't consider it rape, but like every time I tell my story to someone, they're like, oh yeah, he raped you.
2: Okay, but what is the question for us?
6: Every time I try to get close to a guy, like, I want to get close to a guy and I want to do stuff, but like...
2: Well, I imagine there's something larger going on here than just this single exploitation. In other words, why were you 14 with older age kids drinking and stuff?
6: No, he wasn't. He was my age.
2: All right, but be that as it may, where's your dad?
6: I don't live with my dad.
2: Did you ever know him?
6: I met him when I was 5.
2: Okay, so you've had an abandoning relationship with your father.
1: Yeah. And by the way, if your phone cuts out, just go turn up your radio.
6: All right.
1: And we'll finish through the speakers for you. Okay, so your dad abandoned you. You got yourself in a bad situation.
2: But of course it's going to be difficult to be close to males. You felt exploited, you felt violated, and you felt abandoned all through your life by men. So of course it's going to be difficult to be vulnerable.
1: Right, and it's not this incident that has done the lion's share of the damage to you and your relationship with males.
2: Being re-traumatized certainly doesn't help things and can be quite powerful in terms of how it affects you, and you ought to think about getting some help with that, even if it's just a women's group or support group or individual therapy if you want. But there's a bigger, bigger picture going on here, Andrea.
6: Like, because I wanted to, like, mess around with him, but I told him no, and I couldn't physically get him off of me.
1: Well, that's rape.
2: Yeah, that's
1: and right. And you may want to pursue this legally. How long ago did this happen?
6: It was actually July 13th last year.
2: The last year.
3: So it's about 18 months. It's very hard to prove.
2: Yeah,
3: I think.
2: It'd be really tough. But you listen, but again,
6: I wouldn't want to press charges. I
2: would think you'd want some.
6: I think it's all his fault.
3: Well, you know what? Bottom line, this situation has made you feel bad enough to call this show. Lesson learned. Don't be messing around with guys on alcohol. Don't be in a situation with a guy you can't walk away from. And maybe sex is something you want to take a moment out before you jump into at your age. I just don't, maybe I'm old-fashioned, but I just think that 14 or 15 is just not the age to be losing your virginity with guys in houses on booze. It's just, it doesn't sound like it's doing anybody any good here.
1: And also, you know, the fact that you're a little bit tentative around guys right now and are steering clear of a relationship and don't want to be intimate with a guy right now at age 15.
2: Maybe a good thing.
1: Probably a good
2: thing. Protective, yes, absolutely.
1: And so now you can take this next couple of years, get a little therapy, read a couple books, listen to a little classical music, go on a long walk. And then when you're 17, you'll be all right emotionally. You can have sex with anyone you want.
2: Henry's got the look of...
3: I guess I'm just old-fashioned. I just reckon 15-year-old girls should not be...
1: No.
3: You know what?
2: Hey, the brain isn't developed to handle that yet.
3: Yeah, when you're 17, maybe. And I'm not some uptight, puritanical guy. It's like, gee, give yourself a break. Don't take all that pressure on yourself. You don't even know how your own biology works. And guys, any females listening, trust me, guys are so ready to go with you, your sister, your mom, anyone who will sit still at that age. They are a smoking gun ready. You must discriminate, and you must be really careful knowing that the guy you like and all of his friends all want the same access to you, and not in a horrible way. You're interesting to them. That's how it's supposed to be. But, man, be careful.
2: Put that on a loop, please, Henderson. That's nice.
1: No, it's true. Yeah. I was thinking while Henry was talking, it's almost like the same thing you would do. Like, you wouldn't put a diamond-encrusted watch on and go down to Harlem at 4 in the morning and just walk through the streets in a pair of shorts.
2: Angry when people came at you.
1: It's the same.
2: How dare they?
1: The same precautions. I mean, that not all guys are bad, but if you get in a situation with a horny 15-year-old and he's drinking and there's no one in the house, something may go on. Do not put yourself in that dark alley, that proverbial dark alley.
3: Also, just that, you know, the entry-level knowledge of just how the anatomy works. The guys get off easy. For guys, sex is always, it's an outgoing experience. And when they ejaculate, it's over. Women, it's all incoming. So you get stuck with anything the guy's going to give you, for better or for worse. And so if there's any, you know, sexually transmitted diseases, you're getting the delivery, and you should really think about that.
2: Including the ultimate sexually transmitted disease, pregnancy.
3: Yeah, and at a young age, you know, you're very fertile, and just because the parts work doesn't mean you have to go road test them until you're like a senior. You have the rest of your life to have all that fun. You know, you can. It's okay not to do it at 14.
1: Well,
3: that's intense.
1: We've never spoke to a woman who inside of the studio, on the phone, or even outside of the studio, that wishes they'd lost their virginity 6 months earlier.
2: That's right. Ever.
1: Ever.
2: Or wishes they hadn't waited.
1: That's yeah. Yeah. They always wish they'd added a year or two to it. So just go ahead and add that, ladies, please. Besides, what do we care?
2: I knew I had never met a guy.
1: I'm interested in a 15-year-old guy getting laid.
2: Never met a guy who didn't want to have had it earlier, guys.
3: Absolutely.
2: Guys always. In fact, there's an interesting piece of data out there that showed that men with high self-esteem have sex at a young age and lots of sex. And women with high self-esteem have no sex.
3: There you go.
2: At a young age.
1: Well, that's interesting. Yeah.
3: That sounds like about 20 calls I've been in this place for over the last so many years with a girl who had no self-esteem. We were in here together many years ago. There was a girl who serviced like five guys at a dance in the parking lot. Because she, and I said, why? She goes, I just want them to like me. Uh-huh. Well, you know, I said, well, they don't like you. You were just a receptacle. They don't even know your name. So, you know, get some esteem. And so you say, women, it's always the women who are really worth having. You say, hey, how about it? And they just go, get out of here, junior. You know, learn my name first. You know, that's the way to be.
1: I think I heard that show, too. Julia?
7: Yes.
1: You're 21.
2: You remember where you were?
1: Hey, how about I go home and hear the rest of this show? That'd be a triumph. I'll listen.
2: Hi, Julia.
7: Hi. I was calling because I'm thinking about donating my eggs. And I know you guys had a call about this a couple days ago, and I wasn't really clear on the answer in regards to not being able to have kids later on after you donate your eggs?
2: I don't know the numbers off the top of my head, but I don't think there is significant problems with fertility.
7: Okay, well, see, the problem is I've had an abortion before, and I know that, you know, I don't want to do too much work down there before, you know, I start, you know what I'm saying?
1: Why do you want to donate your eggs?
7: Well, number one, I feel bad for the abortion. I was really young, and I want to give back kind of to, you know, life, not only, you know, having kids myself, but other people who can't have kids, you know.
1: Interesting.
7: And, yeah, of course, I can't not say it's not for the money, but, you know,
1: right.
7: Because they do pay pretty good money, but the majority of the reason is because of, you know, to give back, and, you know, it's kind of just...
1: Well, how much do they pay?
7: The place I was looking at is about $5,000 and up. They can...
2: Per egg.
1: Wow.
2: Per egg?
1: Per harvest?
2: Per harvest.
7: Right. And they can pay you for, if you have, like, a high GPA, your transportation, you know, stuff like that.
1: Right now, I know we got some stone male listeners going, dude, we got to donate some eggs. We got to get in on this booty. $5,000.
3: Well, I can understand the monetary appeal, but as far as wanting to give something back, you could also just be the greatest when it's time to do that, and absolutely, that would be giving the world a well-adjusted kid, which this country could use way more of. Yeah,
1: you could adopt your second kid. You could go down to the shelter.
3: I got to think there's no shortage of eggs in places, and if you're looking for money, I would harvest some money and not have some guy messing with my body.
1: Oh, you know, it's an interesting, what's interesting is she feels maybe a little guilty and a little weird at the fact that she had an abortion some years ago, and I understand that, but how much weirder, she thinks she's going to feel better when she sells an egg?
2: Yeah.
1: I would argue that down the road...
2: She might feel worse.
1: She's going to feel even worse.
3: Yeah, the idea of, like, you getting cash money for a piece of your body is extremely intense.
1: I got a plan. Julia?
7: Yes?
1: Here's what you need to do.
7: Okay.
1: You're not going to want to hear this.
7: Okay.
1: You're going to need to donate that egg and then take that money and donate it.
2: Ooh.
7: Donate the egg and take the money?
3: And then donate the money.
1: She only heard that.
7: Donate the money.
1: Yeah, if you're serious.
2: If you really want to do what's right,
1: are you
0: I should
1: that?
0: Totally do that.
1: Could you do that? Because I think then if you took that money and gave it to some battered women's shelter,
3: a lot of that, orphanages
1: that would make you, that would, you would sleep like a baby.
0: Yeah.
1: And karmically, you'd be in line to, you'd marry a rock star and never cheated on it. Maybe even Henry.
0: Well, I do have one more question about it.
1: She's never going to do that.
0: I have been on Depo-Provera for over a year now, and they told me that I have to go off of that and have two regular menstrual cycles before I can start doing the egg donation or the process of.
2: Right.
0: And my question is, I talked to my doctor, and apparently she doesn't know anything about it, and the people that I talk to in the clinic say, well, we're not going to talk to you until you actually have two regular menstrual cycles.
2: What's the question?
0: My question is...
1: Today, Junior?
0: Sorry. My question is, do I go on birth control pills or do I just stay off of the birth control altogether?
2: You need to be off everything, and it may take up to 6 months to get normal cycling going.
0: Okay.
2: So.
0: Okay.
1: All right, Julia. Hey, call us back after you make that donation to the woman's shelter, all right, baby?
0: I will. I swear. I'll get a receipt, too. Thank
2: you. All right, Julia. Take care.
1: All right. And listen, there's a Loveline windbreaker in it for you.
0: Oh, that's great. Thank you.
1: Yes.
0: Okay,
1: right.
0: Guys.
1: I'll go on.
0: Bye.
1: All right. All right. She's not going to do that. It'd be nice.
3: That's a really good idea, Adam.
1: It wasn't a bad idea, but the problem is
2: you know people.
1: I think she was using that sort of donate the egg and the abortion thing, and she'd sort of worked it in her behalf.
2: Yeah,
1: you know what I'm saying?
2: Yeah, yeah.
1: And is a way to make an easy $5,000.
2: So this way she won't even have the eggs harvested. In her mind, if she were to have had it done, she would have donated the money. But coincidentally, magically, she just won't get the eggs harvested.
1: I hate to be the guy who says the ovaries are half full, but half empty. But, yeah, I think they're half empty.
2: Okay.
1: Yeah. All right, let's take ourselves a little break. Henry Rollins here tonight. Rise Above is the name of the latest CD. It is... compilation of Black Flag songs, 24 to be exact, and it's going to a worthy cause. So that is out today and right now for those of you who are listening on a day delay. We'll be right back after this. Hey, everybody, it's Loveline. I'm Adam Carolla. That's Dr. Drew. Phone number. We got enough calls.
2: This is Jurassic 5. We'll be up here tomorrow night.
1: That's right.
2: My favorite bumper. This is it.
1: You're just saying that because
2: it really is. This is my favorite bumper.
1: All right. Henry Rollins. Henry's my favorite bumper. Henry's got a CD called Rise Above, which is coming out now. Just consider it out. And it's Black Flag songs, and it's done for a very worthy cause by a bunch of notable people. And it's good, and we're going to hear something else off of it. And I think what we'll do, and Henry, you look like you wanted to say something. Is there?
3: Oh, I just wanted to tell you guys. I have a TV show.
2: Cool.
3: Starts on October 20th on the Learning Channel. It's called Full Metal Challenge. And if you remember Junkyard Wars, the nice English girl who hosted that.
2: Is Ice-T on this with you?
3: No. Ice has his own show, which is really cool.
1: Listen, I love Junkyard Wars, by the way. I'm a complete gearhead, and I love that show.
2: The Learning Channel's putting this on?
3: Yeah.
2: That's awesome.
3: If you remember Kathy, the English host, it's me and Kathy, and we shot this crazy show with all these automobiles in England all summer, and it starts October 20th, Sunday, and it's really awesome. And she does all the interviews, and I'm calling you're kind of your color man. They turn me loose without a script, and I just basically just jump around.
1: What's the premise?
3: The premise is... 27 teams of three people get $3,000 in 1 month to build a vehicle from scratch to be put through endurance tests, but no one tells them what the tests are.
1: Right.
3: South Africa, Russia, Germany, England, all kinds of, from everywhere came, China, South America, all these teams. And we had a 250-man crew build these series of games on a deserted power plant on the southeast coast of England. And there are like life-size games. Like you can drive your car on this roller coaster they made. And so these guys get there not knowing what they're dealing with.
1: Right.
3: And they get their life-size bowling alley, 150-pound pins down a greased track.
1: And they got to plow through the pins?
3: Yeah. And the cars are rolling. We had a sumo wrestling match for cars in one of the cooling towers.
2: It sounds totally cool, but the Learning Channel?
3: Yeah.
1: Well, Junkyard Wars was... Oh, that's on...
3: No, Junkyard Wars is TLC.
2: Really?
1: Yeah.
3: And we shot this...
1: Really?
3: We worked our butts off all summer making this show, and we're still doing the voiceovers.
1: Well, why can't Learning be be...
2: Hey, I'm all for it. Yeah.
1: I mean, that's what this show is, yeah, isn't it? You learn something, you get a little entertainment. I make a fart joke, you get a little knowledge.
2: You
1: it's
2: know,
1: all good,
2: all
1: right?
2: About all about it.
1: Yeah. You watch this Junkyard Wars, you learn a lot about a lot, you know, from a mechanics and physics standpoint. It's interesting.
3: Yeah, it's fun.
1: Cute.
3: People should check it out.
1: I'm going to watch this.
2: Yeah, it sounds fabulous.
1: Sunday, and true, you're not going to watch, but I'm going to watch. I love all this stuff. All right, and wait a minute. One last question about the show. Can they modify the cars to suit the activity once they get and see what the activity is?
3: No. In fact, the drivers aren't allowed to see the game until they roll up on it.
1: Really?
3: Yeah, and all the drivers are kept from the game. Their other two teammates can watch.
1: And when you say $3,000 to build a car from scratch, are you allowed to get a junked-out car and rebuild it, or
3: yeah.
1: are you
3: oh,
1: welding?
3: Yeah. No, these guys are welding. The French-Canadian team built a small tank. Mm. The Chinese team had to find, like, old, you know, tractor vehicles. The Russians
2: did in the country of origin?
3: Yes. And the Chinese, the flying horse team had to build, you know, it was wacky, their vehicle was great, but these poor guys had no parts. One of the English teams, all three guys worked for Land Rover, so their machine was all brand new Land Rover parts, and when they turned it on, the engine was so finely tuned you could barely hear it.
2: Oh, wow.
3: And it's just a great show, because these guys are all just really great engineers. And the small vehicles were beating the big vehicles. A team of three really pretty Australian girls, these three drag racers from Australia, were beating all these big macho guys in their huge Terminator vehicles. And, you know, it's great stuff.
1: Yeah.
3: And it's a 250-person crew building. The games are insanely huge and really well-built but dangerous. And so the drivers have to be really good. So it ended up being a great experience, and I'm so proud of it. It's coming out in a few weeks. I'm really excited about it.
1: All right, that's Full Metal Challenge,
3: yeah.
1: October 20th on Sunday. Go home, set my TiVo, Drew.
2: All right.
1: You'll get a full report.
8: Good. Get on your knees, scumbag!
1: Let's Full Metal Jacket reference, you see. Drew had no idea what that was, right?
2: No, you're right. Yep. Now that you mention it, though, I did.
1: I love that movie. You're 29, Richard?
9: Yes.
1: What's up?
9: Okay, I'm dating a girl, and she was working as a prostitute when I first met her. And we've been together for like 7 months. And I'm wondering, you know, the whole damaged goods thing, like, is this going to... I think I can forget about her past, but I'm wondering, can she and... Am I asking for?
1: Really, you get bogus call here.
2: Yeah.
9: No, it's not bogus.
1: I don't get bogus. Well, what do you mean working as a prostitute?
9: No, she was a prostitute when I met her.
2: Where'd you meet her?
9: Mexico.
2: Mexico?
9: Yeah.
2: Why
1: were you in Mexico?
9: I was down there with friends partying.
1: Uh-huh. And was she... Yeah?
9: And I met her in a bar down there, and it wasn't like she was walking the street. She was working in a bar, and, you know... Anyways, I got her phone number and I started calling her. And
2: did you know she was a hooker that first night?
9: Yeah.
2: Did you pay for sex with her?
9: Yeah.
2: Did you do that more than once?
9: No, just the first night. And then after that, she was calling me. I was calling her.
1: Where in Mexico?
9: Tijuana.
3: Is she still working as a prostitute?
9: No, absolutely not.
1: What's the name of the main drag in Tijuana?
9: Revolution.
1: All right, you're in, buddy. You're in.
9: I'm sitting in a bar.
1: You're in.
9: Okay.
1: You're in. Which bar are you in?
9: I'm just concerned. Anyways, she stopped doing that. You know, when I told her, I said, this is going to go anywhere, you can't continue. She said, I don't want to continue to do this. I just have to do it to help my family
1: and
3: the cell phone.
1: Oh boy. All right, so let's figure this out for a second. Drew, you spend any time at any of those bars in Revolution in Tijuana?
2: Only in my imagination from the many, many, many stories you've told.
1: I'm telling you, I've seen guys going down on women in the middle of the stage. Aye!
2: Good times.
1: Middle of the stage. Guys with their heads buried in women's crotches, women lying down on the stage. In the middle.
3: So what did your friends say when you came back to the table after you did they give you a shot of tequila? Did they pound you on the back after you did that? I mean, what was the reaction?
1: I didn't. Oh, yeah, maybe I did do that. I don't remember.
2: Richard, are you there?
1: I was 16.
2: He's gone.
1: Richard. All right, his phone's gone.
2: I swear that's okay. A bogus call.
1: Yay, got the Revolution Street and the Tijuana stuff down.
2: I know Revolution just from listening to your stories.
1: All right, Drew. Okay, here's the thing. If this is true, and here's what we do on this show. Sometimes Drew has an idea that something's bogus. Sometimes we both think something's bogus. But there's certainly people who are listening to this show, even if this call is bogus, who are in this situation or maybe close to this situation or might come upon this situation.
2: That fall in love with a hooker, very common thing.
1: If you do this, keep in mind that there's a reason she's doing what she's doing.
2: Yeah.
1: And sex aside, there's an emotional component here.
2: Oh, yes.
1: And even if she agrees never to do this again, that is still just the beginning of your long journey.
2: Of recovery for her.
1: That's right.
2: Oh, yeah.
1: That's right. If you never thought once about her being with someone else and she never thought about it again, you would still just have a screwed up person who you were attempting to have a serious relationship with.
3: Absolutely.
1: So keep that in mind. On the other hand, do people deserve second chances? Do they deserve relationships? Of course they do. Don't have kids. Mm. Do not have kids. Have both eyes open and take it slow.
2: There you go.
1: Thank you very much. And Susie?
10: Yes.
1: You're 23? You're 6'3"?
10: Yes.
1: Wow.
10: Well, like 6'2" and a little bit.
1: All right. What's up?
10: Actually, I have a question for Henry. Can I ask him real quick?
3: Mm-hmm. I'm right here.
10: Henry.
3: Yes.
10: I saw you in House of Blues in Vegas.
3: Uh-huh.
10: Are you coming back there or coming to the West Coast for spoken word?
3: Next year. Go to my website, 80 show tour starting in January. Worldwide.
10: Okay. Okay.
3: Never leave Las Vegas out.
10: So I'm actually in Phoenix right now.
3: Well, I'll be there too probably at the Celebrity Theater, and I'll know it's you because I'll throw the basketball into the crowd, and you'll pull it out of the air with one of your mighty mitts.
10: Cool.
3: Anything else?
10: Yeah, West Memphis 3. I watched both videos.
3: Yes.
10: And I was practically crying.
3: It's a pretty intense deal.
10: And everyone I meet, I tell that they need to watch that.
3: Yeah, have them watch the documentaries, go to the website, check out our record, and if you really want to see the real brutality of the story, read Mara Leverett's book. She's the journalist you see in part two of the documentary. Her book comes out on Tuesday of this week.
10: Uh-huh.
3: I don't know what time zone you're in now. I guess it's almost midnight there. But it's a very fine book, very well written, but unfortunately there's no happy ending because the three lads are still in jail. But if you want to become more informed about the case, that's a source. Of course, WM3.org is another great way to be informed about the case. And you can get the address of the governor and write him a letter. Or even better, you can get the address of the three boys, and love getting mail.
10: I've actually written Damon.
3: Damien wrote me recently and said he's been blown away by all the mail he's been getting. So it keeps those guys' spirits up. They've been in there 9.5 years, so it's tough.
1: Are these the guys who were busted for the sort of ritualistic murder that they confessed to when they were like 15 or 16, but it didn't actually go down?
3: The semi-retarded boy.
1: Tell us the story.
3: Well, one of the boys is mentally challenged and was held for about 12 hours. It was arrested. It was not read his Miranda rights. He was basically yelled at and screamed at, and in the last 45 minutes, the tape recorder was turned on, and he gave it an extremely error-ridden version of what happened after being fed information by the cops. This was quickly printed into the Memphis Commercial Appeal, the newspaper, as like the confession, you know,
1: the original case, the body was, there was a young boy who was killed in some sort of ritualistic way?
3: Well, there are three boys killed. All three were tied up with the shoelaces of presumably their shoes. One was mutilated very intensely in the genital area. Bite marks.
1: Like out in the forest kind of thing?
3: Yeah, well, the bodies were found in the forest, there's no evidence that that was the kill site, but merely the dumping site. I don't think you can corral three kids anywhere and do this kind of act in the outdoors without someone going, hey, what the hell are you doing? So it was done inside.
1: You know what's absolutely amazing to me, because I've seen this story and I've seen stories like it. They actually get people will confess, especially if you're 15 or 16 years old, or you're mind isn't as clear, maybe as clear, some of the people that call this show.
3: They basically gave the information to this boy.
2: They've confessed
1: it. I'm saying there's I've seen cases, because all I do is sit home Friday nights and watch like 2020 and 48 hours and all this kind of stuff. So I really have no, and then I drink pretty heavily. But I watch these shows and it's like they'll take some 15 or 16 year old kid, they'll start shaking him down, and 2 hours later they come out with a full confession, and as it turns out, they find out later the guy never left his house. they do confess. Kids will. Teenagers confess to things.
3: Never underestimate the desire of a kid to go home. Just who else wants to go home and be with his parents after getting screamed at by a cop? I mean, you could get a sheriff to come in this room right now and browbeat any one of us, and after a couple hours, you'll think you have marijuana in your in your car trunk. I mean, and the boy has the mind of an 8-year-old, and he was utterly terrified, and he was fed all this information, and his, quote, confession is so, it's wrong. Because he didn't do anything. He's kind of this, they say, yeah, well, start again. It happened tonight. He goes, okay, well, at night I did this. They went, no, it was by a river. He says, okay, at night I was by a river. Yes. And the guy just thought, I say the right thing, I get the cookie, I go home.
1: Wow. So what are those, guys like 25, 26
3: yeah,
1: now?
3: Yeah, they're in their early 20s,
1: All right. Let's take
3: tough,
1: a break.
3: Tough stuff.
1: By the way, I do have some weed in my trunk. I don't know if that's what Henry was alluding
3: hey,
1: to.
3: Hey, I have a question. You sit home and drink and watch all these TV shows at night, yet you're married. Your wife lets you get away with that?
2: Married last week.
1: Okay. She's not going to let me get away with it more for another 2 weeks. But yeah, she loves sitting home. Her favorite thing is to watch me watch TV.
3: Wow, what
1: a
3: gal.
1: That's a winner.
3: Yeah.
1: I knew she was marriage material when I was watching TV and looked over at her, and she was watching me watch TV.
3: Going, whoa, watching watch
2: her head,
3: TV.
2: Nodding her head.
1: Right.
3: He sure can watch.
1: This guy he watches his TiVo with an intensity that no other man I've been with has, and that's what won her over.
2: We need to get to this Henry song, so after we get back.
1: Okay.
2: All right.
1: Henry Rollins here. Hey, everybody. Loveline. I'm Adam. That's Dr. Drew. Henry Rollins just talking about how he loved kids. Drew trying to talk him out of it. Rise Above is the name. No, it's not actually what happened. Rise Above, name of the new CD. It's coming out now. Consider it out, by the way.
2: 15 minutes.
1: Be out in 15. That's right. We're going to hear something. Our second cut off of that song. We got so involved with the calls tonight. Always it gets a little intense when Henry shows up, and that's fine by us. But we did put off playing a song, so we're going to hear the second cut off of that CD.
3: What are we going to hear?
2: Thirsty and Miserable.
3: Thirsty and Miserable with Lemmy from Motorhead singing.
1: This is it.

0: Henry Rollins. Well, that wasn't Henry Rollins. It was Lemmy.
1: Yeah, he's so cool.
0: Rise Above is the name of the CD. Let's out as we speak. Let's see if we can power a few calls before we got a break again. Kevin?
2: Yeah.
0: You're 16?
2: Hey, guys.
0: You've been on hold for 66 minutes to tell us you beat off on the carpet and you saw your dog licking it up?
2: Yeah.
3: At good times.
0: All right.
2: Yeah, it's just like even just looking the spots where I guess I...
3: Yeah. See, if you had masculine out, you wouldn't have to worry about that.
1: So is there a question in there?
2: I just want to know if that's a, if like something's going to happen to him.
1: The dog?
2: Yeah.
1: Yeah, he might turn into Orrin Hatch.
0: Or he can go gay, too.
3: He's fine. Unless you have something to give him, some sort of disease or something.
2: Yeah. No, no, no.
1: Well, just a few more mouthfuls of that, and then turn him loose on a rock, and we can all get some sleep.
0: Yeah, nice. Kevin, dogs eat crap, remember.
2: That's right.
0: Semen.
1: So does Orrin Hatch.
0: Semen's considered a delicacy to most dogs. Oh, I mean, that's a nice step up. Well, they do, right?
3: Yes, they do eat duke. Yes.
0: All right,
3: yes,
0: so they got pretty tough stomachs, those dogs. Rex, speaking of dogs, what's up, Rex?
4: I had a problem with my penis.
0: All righty.
4: Okay, I'm uncircumcised.
0: Yeah. Mm-hmm.
4: And the skin won't come back when it's erect.
3: Yeah, there's can be a stenosis of the foreskin, and that's an indication for a circumcision. It can kind of tear and stenose more and be uncomfortable. And that's a good reason to get that thing taken off when you're a kid.
0: But any way to loosen that thing up, work it up.
3: You can try.
0: Drew's very pro-circumcision.
4: Okay.
3: I'm very pro-circumcision the way I'm pro, like, you
0: wrestling?
3: Know, no, like, any pro anything else easy and quick in
0: I
3: your life.
0: I just want to say pro-wrestling.
3: You know what I'm saying? Like, pro-loop, you know, oil changer. Well, you know what I mean?
0: Okay.
4: I pulled a skin back all the time when it's not erect.
3: Yeah.
0: Right.
4: And it goes all the way back for him, but then the tip goes down when I do that.
3: Yeah, because it's just stenotic, and so it pulls it down, yeah. So.
0: All right, any tips for a guy in Rex's situation short of circumcision at this stage of the game?
3: None that I know of.
0: No vitamins, no creams.
3: Water bomb.
0: No nothing.
1: And circumcision is an easy operation.
3: It's not fun at 20.
1: Well, it's not going to be painless, but it's doable.
3: It's a safe operation.
0: But what about this? Why... I mean, here's what I don't understand. If this was not on the penis, wouldn't it be an easy operation if they had to remove this from your finger? I mean, would they put a shot? Would they give you a local?
3: Yeah.
0: What do they do?
3: I
0: mean, here's what I guess I'm saying. Here's what it always seems like to me. I was giving this some thought today in the office. I don't know why. But the idea, someone in our office had their circumcision sort of redone, essentially. And everyone's thing is like, oh, my God, because you don't get any anesthetic the first time around. There's a sort of, I think,
3: you
0: misconception.
3: Do. The kids, you do.
0: Oh, you do?
3: They do now, yeah.
0: I thought they just let the kids suck on a little Manischewitz
3: and they give them,
0: dunked into the moil scarf or something.
3: There's now a circumcision. A
0: okay, the general perception of this is no anesthetic at age at 3 weeks of age.
3: Yeah.
0: No anesthetic at age 21.
3: Yeah. No, you do get plenty of anesthetic, but it's the healing part. The 2 weeks afterwards, it's a very swollen, irritated, delicate area.
0: Okay.
3: That sort of thing.
0: All right. But small price to pay to find the head
3: well,
0: of
3: your
0: penis.
3: Case, yes.
0: Small price. Thank you, Steve.
5: Hey, how you guys doing?
0: 30. You love Henry?
5: Oh, good, definitely. I feel just like a 99-cent crispy taco talking to you guys.
0: Thanks, there, Steve. Now, what's up?
5: I just want to tell Henry I think he's awesome, and he really turned me around. You know, I'm in a band, too, and, you know, you usually see these singers, you know, real skinny guys and stuff like that, and seeing Henry really... buff, and it got me, you know, working out for the past 7 years now, and I just don't know how he can find time and how busy he is, how he can find the time to get it in there, and how often he works out.
0: Talking about finding the time.
3: Yeah, Henry,
0: Jesus.
3: Woof.
1: You can get a lot of working out done in about 20 to 35 minutes without taking much rest between sets. And so you can be really efficient in a short amount of time. And so I usually am on a pretty compressed schedule. And if I'm home, I work out in my garage. If I'm on the road, I'm finding a local gym. And it's usually me and my road manager, Mike. And we just go and hit it real fast and quit it and get back to the venue. And we just go for like a high-intensity workout. And then we're in, we're out. and you can, like I said, if you don't, you know, goof around between sets, you can get a bloody amount of work done in a little bit of time and get a really great workout. And that's how I do it, because I do have a schedule that's pretty intense.
0: And one of the best adages, by the way, is if you want to get something done, ask someone who's busy.
3: Yeah, yeah.
0: Or something. Yeah. I found that the people who don't get a lot done in their life are always overwhelmed, even though there's very little on their plate. And the people that have a ton on their plate
3: get more done.
0: Seem to be able to get things done.
3: Mm-hmm. The more you do, the more you do.
1: Yeah.
0: Yeah. Yeah.
3: Here quickly, Christy, age 20, is asking about working on her senior thesis titled "Is Punk Dead?" Your thoughts, Henry?
1: I always thought punk rock was just the bands or the movement that came to show up the old codgers, like Iggy Pop and Velvet Underground came to push, you know, the old guys out of the way, and Johnny Rotten knocked around Pink Floyd, and Kurt Cobain took Poison and Cinderella for a ride, and you know, then those guys get comfy and overpaid and get a fat layer, and then someone else comes through and wipes the plate clean. I think it's a wonderful ritual, and there's always that kind of upstart factor in music every 3 to 7 years, and I always welcome it because my stock always goes up in that time. And so there's your punk rock.
0: All right. Very well put. We're going to take a quick break. We'll be back with Henry Rollins after this. That's the show, everybody. Jurassic 5 in here tomorrow night. Henry Rollins, thanks again for showing up. Always good to see Henry.
1: Thanks, you guys. Good to see you, too.
0: Rise Above, name of the CD, out as we speak. And Henry, come back and plug whatever you want to plug whenever you want to plug it.
1: Oh, yeah, I'll come back at some point.
0: And watch...
1: No, I'm not trying to be vague.
0: Watch that Full Metal Challenge on October 20th, because yeah, I don't know watch that.
1: That was fun.
6: There ain't no racial bigotry here.
3: Full Metal Jacket, guy.
0: That's right, Trey.
3: Got it.
0: That's a movie you need to see.
3: Yeah, dude, I do.
0: So until next time, it's Adam Carolla for Dr. Drew saying... Mahalo.
3: It's a California thing where the guy is guilty.
7: Yeah, California sucks.
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8: With Adam Carolla and Dr. Drew.
0: Hey, everybody, it's Loveline. 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
11: Click it or ticket. Buckle up. We know they can be lit.
0: Yeah, yeah. They're never lit to tell you about anything that you'd like to know about, but if you do pass under one with your seatbelt on, you'll be reminded that your seatbelt is on.
11: And or if
0: I'll actually pop it off and then pop it back on again just to act like I'm doing something.
11: Sure, yeah.
0: Yeah.
11: And then the Amber Alerts, of course.
0: The Amber Alerts,
11: of course,
0: right.
11: Yeah, good.
0: Yeah.
11: And then
0: that's it.
11: Traffic alerts at 3 a.m. At distant cities in San Diego.
0: Yeah. All I'm saying is as far as the city and the traffic goes out here in Los Angeles, it's a dismal place to drive. Everything is about slow it down and be careful. And in a city that has the most congestion of any city in the country, the slow it down decree seems borderline retarded.
11: Irresponsible.
0: Yeah. Slow it down, take it easy, and put your seatbelt on. It should be shake your ass, Mach Chanel. Let's go. Let's get it going now. Let's move it. Let's hustle. That's what we need. I don't know.
11: Move it or remove it.
0: And by the way, hustling is a great thing in all other facets of life.
11: Yes.
0: When it comes to sports, when it comes
11: business,
0: to business,
11: professions,
0: school, anything. Oh, that guy hustles. Yeah. Nobody hustles. Yeah. This guy's 110%. Never stops moving. Doesn't know half speed. No.
11: It's a virtue.
0: It's a virtue. Hustle is virtue.
11: Except
0: for when you get in your car, then you become a maniac.
11: If you hustle.
0: If you hustle. Kiss my hustling ass. I want to get places faster.
11: It's discriminatory, isn't it? Against people who are hustling.
0: You're punished for being efficient behind the
7: wheel.
0: Because
7: then the guy that honks at you is the good citizen. Right. Well done.
0: Right.
7: Yeah.
0: I like to hustle, ironically, only when I'm driving.
7: Yeah, I've noticed
0: I get
7: that.
0: Home, the pants come off, the
7: and
0: TV
7: whatever.
0: Goes on, and the hustling stops.
7: Yeah, strangely.
0: All right, so click it or tick it. And by the way, that is a four in advertising terms.
7: You know, they used my voice for that whole thing.
0: They did?
7: Not,
0: is that you?
7: Unknown to me.
0: Oh, really? That's you on TV?
7: No, not on TV, but the radio. I got this.
0: I've heard it.
7: I've got our buddy Max calls and goes, hey, would you just read this for me? We're going to work with the Highway Patrol. I just want to see how you do this. And then I hear it everywhere.
0: Yeah.
7: Everywhere.
0: Yeah.
7: What?
0: I got one for the Highway Patrol. It's

0: crash areas and assisted anti-lock brake situations. All right, how about you just leave us alone and let us drive, and then you go ahead and worry about the crazy Samoan guys that commandeered their mother-in-law's SUV and are trying to blow up LAX. How about you do the stuff you see on TV? How about this for all cops?
1: Samoans?
0: How about all? Yeah. How about this? How about this for the folks for the law enforcement people out there? Here's my new decree: the stuff you see on TV, that's the stuff you get to do. You don't see any chicken ass jaywalking tickets given out on CSI or TJ right. Hooker or any shows like that. You don't get to do it. Just the good stuff: the homicides, hookers are showing up dead. Right?
1: Yeah.
0: Yeah, there's terrorists down at the harbor. Yeah. All that juicy stuff. You know the reason you got in it in the first place? That's the stuff you get to do. All right?
1: Perfect.
0: All right. You ready to rock?
1: Let's go.
0: Should I give that, should I give my new decree, my new saying one more time, or I think it's good?
1: Hey, you pussies? The hey, you pussy crew? No, I think they got it.
0: You got that?
1: The hey, you pussy decree.
0: Yeah. Shanna?
2: Yeah.
0: Click it or ticket. Who doesn't put their seatbelt on anyway? What percentage?
1: Well, there was a bunch of accidents over the weekend.
0: And who cares?
1: Throwing out of their cars.
0: Good. You're an idiot. You didn't put your seatbelt on. It's your business. And by the way, we're living in a country. I was just watching 60 Minutes last night. The 50 caliber assassin's rifle that shoot commercial aircraft down from a mile away. That's legal. You know what I mean? Don't worry about the seatbelts. Yeah. That's all I'm saying. Shanna? Oh, wait a minute. That's Jennifer?
1: Shana.
0: Shana?
2: Shana. Hey, what's up?
0: Shana. When does it become Shana? Two N's?
1: Two N's. Yeah.
0: Do we need a Shana and a Shana? And by the way... Okay, but shouldn't there be an I in there, too? Why does that become an A?
1: With single continents surrounded by two vowels.
0: Blah. Fah. Go ahead, Shana.
2: Well, I just had a baby about 6 months ago, and ever since, I seem to have a problem with controlling my bladder during sex.
1: Mm-hmm. When you have orgasm, you lose your urine?
2: Yeah, it just depends on which way we're doing it, but not only that, but I have a problem when I'm just, you know, walking, too, but my main concern is sex because it's becoming a problem for me now.
1: Okay, this is what's called female orgasmic incontinence. And the reason I know it's that and not female ejaculation is that you have other incontinence problems. When you laugh, sneeze, jump up and down, you have incontinence, and it is a complication of a vaginal delivery.
0: Mm.
1: Did you have a tear when you delivered?
2: Yeah.
0: Why? I mean, why does it do that?
1: The whole vaginal area gets ripped up by delivery.
0: Yeah, but what controls the flow of the urine? Is that the bladder? Is it the urethra? Is it the muscles around it?
1: Where's my anatomy book? Chris, anatomy book.
0: Chris doesn't know what anatomy is. He goes to junior college. Pictures of bodies, Chris.
1: Bottom line is it changes the...
0: It's like naked people with no skin.
1: Yeah. Or cut in half.
0: Yeah. There, now he's got it.
1: There we go.
0: Yeah.
1: Hang on a second, Shane.
0: Hold on. Drew's going to show me the picture that I don't want to see. You, who would like to see it, ironically, aren't going to be able to see it. But, Drew, what does it do?
1: So the baby comes down this canal here, and it tears up all this musculature in through here, and it changes the direction of the bladder a little bit. So it's heading much more towards Mecca here.
0: Mm-hmm.
1: So it's not a nice angle to it. It's heading directly to the floor.
0: Mm-hmm.
1: And so it's just the gravity's pushing it down. The muscles don't work so well.
0: Mm-hmm.
1: And so there you go.
0: Kegel exercises?
1: Kegel exercise, but really an operation.
0: Really?
1: Yeah, you need an operation for this typically.
0: Boob job?
1: Bladder sling.
0: Bladder sling?
1: Yeah, there are various repairs.
0: Sling sounds like something a trucker would use.
1: He might. He might use one. Instead of a Boda bag, use a bladder sling.
0: Yeah, you don't leave without your thermos in your bladder sling. Bladder sling.
1: You know, like a lumberjack might use one, too.
0: Yeah. Long-haul truckers, lumberjacks, and guys who work on tuna boats all have to use the bladder sling.
1: So basically, they'll come in here, and they'll repair all the excess tissue here in the top part of the vagina and support the bladder. So,
0: but is she at that point?
1: Yeah, if you're peeing all the time when you're walking around and when you have sex.
0: You're doing it when you're walking around?
2: Well, it's not that bad, but, I mean, if I start running or if I, laugh really hard, it happens.
1: And here's the deal, you're 24. Most women get this when they're 40, 50, 60. So this is something I would definitely look into. There are medications to help with this, too, but usually at your age, I would think an operation would be the way to go.
0: Easy one. And in

0: shouldn't the surgeons catch it during the pregnancy? Is there any way to check up on it?
1: No, you really, it's hard to, you know, that whole area gets traumatized by vaginal delivery, and it's hard to tell what's going to happen functionally.
0: Yeah.
1: Whether you have more constipation, more bladder problems. And I am interested in taking calls tonight about female ejaculation. Anybody who's a gusher, please feel free to call. I want to talk to you.
0: Well, I...
1: You're a gusher?
0: Well...
1: I didn't know that.
0: I didn't want to talk about it on the air.
1: Well, here's your chance. It's no reason to be embarrassed. It's
0: fine. Yeah, but I, you know, I get in a kind of a shame spiral with it, because I gush and I feel bad, and that makes me gush more.
1: And your boyfriend, he's okay with it?
0: Lou, he liked it at first.
1: And then what?
0: Well, now he says he likes it, but I don't believe him.
1: Does it happen during oral sex too?
0: Oral, anal, felchal. it's all
1: there.
0: Yeah, nostril, Dremel, your Dremel. It's all there.
1: Particularly interested in the felchal.
0: Yeah, so slow. Or at least he was, until the gushing began. It's very sad.
1: Yeah.
0: Can we keep going? I'm getting in my shame spiral.
1: Are you all right? It's okay. It's all right. It's a good thing. A lot of women do it. It's not a big deal. It's very common.
0: Right.
1: And
0: you know,
1: most guys are impressed.
0: That, but
1: most guys are impressed.
0: It doesn't ease the pain, you know, hearing that other people...
1: Don't gush?
0: No, hearing about how others share your shame.
1: Oh, but wait till you hear all the enthusiastic gushers that are out there. A lot of them, they have great joy in their habits, in their talents.
0: Well, my man says he likes it. I just don't believe him. Maybe that's just insecurity.
1: That's just you. That's just insecure. Are you upset when he masturbates?
0: Well, when he's on the internet, yeah, because I know he's not thinking of me.
1: And so when he looks at other women?
0: Well, again, that makes me insecure.
1: Insecure
0: yeah.
1: about how you feel physically.
0: Yeah, because I...
1: Yeah. You know, he's been doing that for a long time. It doesn't have anything to do with you. He'll do it long. He's done it long before you arrived. He'll do it long after.
0: You know, he says that too, but again, shame spiral. Monica?
2: Yeah.
0: You're 24?
2: Yeah.
0: What's up?
2: I kind of wanted to find out, when my husband and I have sex, it hurts real bad.
1: Mm-hmm. Husband, has it always been that way?
2: Yeah.
1: And?
0: Always. And with everybody you've been with?
1: Or has it just been with him?
2: Just been with him.
1: Is he the only partner?
2: Yes.
1: So you've only... I know that's what she meant. I knew
0: that. That's what she meant, too. And thank God I know we have the world's dumbest callers on this show.
1: Okay, so how long have you guys been sexually active?
2: The phone. How
1: long?
2: Maybe 7 months.
1: 7 months you've been sexually active. So you were a virgin until you were 24, right?
2: Yes.
1: Okay. Anything we should know about? Any sexual abuse, physical abuse?
2: No, I went to the...
1: You're fat.
2: I went to the gynecologist, and I had an exam.
1: Yeah, good.
2: And they said everything, like, anatomically was fine.
1: Okay, again, any sexual abuse, physical abuse, anything we should know about?
2: Negative.
1: And is there any reason you waited so long to be a virgin, or you freaked out about sexuality for some reason?
2: No, just personal choice.
1: Okay.
0: No, wait a minute. I'm going to give you a choice. Religious nut job, survivor of incest, fat?
2: No, when I was younger, it was... It originally was like religion, but as I got older, it became my own choice.
1: Okay, it's religion.
2: I didn't want to
1: fine.
2: I just didn't want to give myself away to a bunch of guys, and you know.
1: All right, it's fine. It's all good. Now, being anxious is probably the most common reason that somebody has pain, like you're describing. Is the pain right at the point at which you start having sex?
2: Sometimes, yeah, and sometimes no. Sometimes I can suck it up and just like let him push through. Sometimes
1: that's the whole point. It's the point of penetration that's painful for you, and that is a function of either vaginismus and or anxiety.
0: Well, she's only been having sex for 7 months,
1: right? And you got to kind of get used to this. You got to kind of work it in, so to speak, both emotionally and physically.
0: Is there a prime for your vagina? Like, to me...
1: If you pass a window, does the vagina
0: sort of... Her vagina is like a banana that's starting to turn. You know, it's starting to get those brown spots.
1: Is it shrinking?
0: It's just... It smells different. You know, it's starting to change. What I'm saying is if you don't have sex, you know, 18, 19, 20, you start getting into 24... I mean, if you wait until you're 35 to do it for the first time, would it be?
1: Probably not that big a deal. If you waited until you're 50, yes.
0: But
1: the changes between 45 and 60 are different than between 8, 15, and 30. Okay. 15 and 30 should not be much different.
0: But then there's this sort of weird baggagey emotional part that goes along
1: with
0: this.
1: She's freaked out about it. Just, you got to relax. You got to learn how to relax.
0: Use
1: some lube, yes.
0: Work it in with
1: your
0: guy.
1: And your boyfriend, your husband needs to be very sort of gentle.
0: All right. Let's talk to Rebecca, who's 18. Rebecca?
3: Yes.
0: What's up?
3: All right. I read something in a magazine where it says it talks about people who get piercings. Mm-hmm. Is it okay if I read you like this little paragraph to...
1: It's nothing we don't know, but people have piercings, and they all have been abused, mostly physically.
0: Well, go ahead. What magazine? High Times?
3: It's a women's magazine.
1: Okay.
0: Uh-huh.
1: Did I want to interview with one of us?
0: Women's magazine. What's it called?
3: It's called Allure.
0: Oh, Allure. Okay. By the way, as far as... Let me ask you just about women's magazines. We have 279 of them. Do we need 280?
1: I know.
0: What's up
1: and
0: with these crazy
1: broads?
0: They all
1: the same stuff, right?
0: Same advertisement, but junk, satisfier man.
1: But things that men don't care about.
0: Yeah.
1: Encouraging women to do things, focus on and spend time thinking about things that men are not interested in.
0: Yeah, and then they occasionally get that bikini season is right around the corner, and a couple of diet things, and then...
1: And the spa stuff,
0: 150
1: skincare.
0: Things you can do with a hot glue gun, and yeah, spa.
1: No, there's all that spa.
0: Retreats, get away. It really just breeds envy. What it is chicks look at these magazines and they go, why am I not there?
1: Well, no, I disagree with you. What, you know what they do? They go, I am there. They're transported by it, and then pow, they land back on Earth again. Then they're envious.
0: Well, okay, so 8 seconds later, they're envious.
1: Right.
0: What do you think I'm talking about? The point is my wife shuts the magazine and says, did you see where Carmen Electra and Dave Navarro went? They went to Negril, and there's a beautiful spa. And it's like...
1: No, there's still more. And you never take me...
0: Yeah. We went to the Grand Canyon for our honeymoon.
1: Yes,
0: you think,
1: go.
0: Dave, what... It's like all they do is look at stuff about... They imagine the fantasies about how happy these people are. And, oh, look at them. Oh, look at Catherine Zeta-Jones. She's on her own island. Oh, she's getting a hot sand rub down at the surf there while she's being served, and it's like everyone just looks at it and goes, "Why? How come I'm not there? Why isn't
1: how
0: that?
1: How come you don't take?
0: Why,
1: me there?
0: Why don't you take me there? Oh boy, am I dissatisfied? There should be, you know why? And here's what it is. You know, this is a problem with chicks. Now, guys, we sit around and look at magazines where it's like, "Ooh, look at the carnage in Kosovo." And you see, we see bodies like floating in the street, and we go, "Man, I'm happy to be in this country." They look at pictures of people down on an endless white sand beach and say, "Whoa, look! Look at Tom Cruise and Katie Holmes, where they're going to." We look at genocide in Rwanda pictures, and we're happy to be on our sofa.
1: Mm-hmm.
0: They're pissed as hell to be on our sofa. And yes, I called my sofa. That's what I call it. So you see what I'm saying? In all these magazines with all these celebrities, all say, "Oh, on the red carpet. Oh, with another opening. Oh, blah blah blah blah." These people are all either high or miserable or both. Please, who are you kidding? Women buy into all this crap. Oh, look what Oprah's doing today.
1: Oh.
0: Oprah's got some more tips. Oh, look, she's telling, look how she lives. Yeah, everyone. She has
1: Why don't we do this? What's the matter with you?
0: Yes, please, with these magazines, please. Everyone looks good. Everyone's airbrushed. Everyone looks great in their bathing suit. No, they just get all green with envy.
1: All right, so we'll finish the report.
0: Okay. Well, what the hell? Look, how about you broads pick up a textbook every once in a while? How about you learn something about World War II? How about you learn one goddamn thing about World War II? How about you even learn who the Allied and the Axis powers were, huh? How about you figure out what side Germany and Japan were on? How about you figure out one thing about World War II? Could you do that, or is it all... It's all got to be, grow your own gourds with Martha Stewart. Just nonsense. And by the way, crap you never do anyway. Oh, look at Martha Stewart. She shot her own wild turkey and then dressed it herself and then put... How about you go do that then? No, you just want to go to Negril with Tom Cruise. Oh, please. How about you learn something about a war? Just one thing about one war.
1: Rebecca?
3: Yep.
1: Just to make Adam happy, who were the Axis powers and who were the Allied powers?
3: What?
1: Uh-oh.
0: World War II?
3: Yeah, I know this. I just learned it, actually.
1: Axis powers? The Axis?
3: You want me to tell you the sides who...
1: Who are the countries that made up the axis?
0: She just learned it, Drew. Leave her alone.
1: Yeah, it's good. You're going to be happy. She'll know it.
0: All right.
1: Is that what you do when you've learned something? You laugh when someone asks you to repeat?
0: Take her word for it. She knows it.
1: Really? You're okay with that?
0: No. She doesn't know.
1: Okay. Rebecca, so read the three
0: little right,
1: copies.
0: How old is Tom Cruise?
3: I don't care about Tom Cruise.
0: Oh, really?
3: Yeah. I don't read magazines to look at all the chicks and think about, oh, God, I wish I was that glamorous. I read them to find out what people are saying because it's interesting because the article that I'm talking about, it's interesting because they're talking about how people with multiple piercings.
0: All right, wait a minute. I got a better idea.
1: Well, I want to hear what's going
0: on. How about this? How about, you know how chicks, they're not good at math, so they got that stupid, that cheat sheet in their, you pull it in wallets, a laminated thing. It's like, you go out to lunch, it's $36.95.
1: Right,
0: you
1: right.
0: go down the thing, you go over the thing at 15%, that would be $4.10, you know? They do that thing. They need that for wars.
1: Hmm.
0: It's just the...
1: At least Civil War and Second World War.
0: Cheat sheet. I know, I almost said... For wars, yeah. Just like...
1: Two wars.
0: Just
1: pick your wars.
0: Here's what year World War II started. Here's what year it ended. Here's what triggered it. Here's who was in it, and a couple of MacArthur, and maybe Eisenhower. All right, that's all I'm saying. Rebecca.
3: Mm-hmm.
1: So what does it say?
0: So you just learned Allied and Axis powers.
3: I'm sorry.
0: You learned about the Allied and Axis powers.
3: Yes.
0: Okay.
1: Quickly get it out there. So they told you in the piercings that people with multiple piercings have abuse issues, right?
3: That they've been exposed to multiple traumas.
1: Right. That's a very common thing. We've been saying that for years. That
3: yeah, I know. But, I mean, I don't heavily agree with that because, I mean, I have...
1: Rebecca, yes. That's not an agree or disagree. That's just a fact. That people that have particularly aggressive piercings, not talking about your nose and your ears and your lip, people that have, you know, clitoral hood piercings and bones through their neck and stuff like that. Things are really, it's clearly an acting out as opposed to just sort of a fashion expression.
0: What do you got, Rebecca?
3: I have my belly button, my tongue, and I was getting my nipples pierced.
0: Yeah.
1: You're getting warm.
0: Well, you're at least angry at your stepdad.
1: Yeah. There's something going on.
0: Yeah.
3: No, I don't have... I come from a good family, I mean. But my friend, Natalie, she has everything pierced on her. Like, basically, her genitals, her belly button, her tongue.
1: So just check out her history. Somebody did something.
3: Yeah, I know. I mean, she had a friend who passed away and about 2 years ago, and ever since then, she got multiple piercings. So, I mean, I do agree with it in a sense, but then...
0: What's going on with you? Where's your dad?
3: My dad, I choose not to talk to him.
1: All right, well, that's what we're talking about, Rebecca. That's a trauma.
0: All right, but everything's cool between the two of you?
1: Other than that, everything's beautiful.
3: I'm sorry?
1: Everything's beautiful.
0: You choose not to talk to your dad?
3: Okay, I couldn't hear that. One more time?
0: Why? You choose not to talk to your dad?
3: Yes, I choose
0: why?
3: Not to. Why? Because I just don't.
0: All right. She's angry at her dad.
1: Of course.
0: I just hung up because...
1: Because she's angry at men.
0: She doesn't have an answer. Yeah. Yeah, she's angry. All right, so there you go. You disagree with the assertion that the multiple piercing people are usually angry or almost always angry. You're 18 and you choose not to talk to your dad. And you sound angry, by the way.
1: Towards men, towards you.
0: Yeah,
1: asking.
0: So keep the piercings going and go ahead.
1: Whatever.
0: Yeah. God's on your side, baby. Do whatever you want. Turn yourself into a human pincushion. Do your thing.
1: Cool.
0: All right, we got to talk to Jamie, who's a gusher. Can do it on command.
1: It's pretty good. I think that's called urinating.
0: Yeah. Jamie?
4: Yes?
0: You can do it on command?
4: Yes, I can.
0: Because that's the thing. For me, I can fart by request.
1: Really?
0: Not on command.
1: What's the difference?
0: You have to put something down in writing.
1: Oh.
0: You have to...
1: Written request.
0: Written request, asking for an audience with my ass.
1: That's quite a pleasure, I must tell you. I've had a couple of audiences. In fact,
0: then I go ahead and, you know, put you into my book.
1: Yeah,
0: and and then there's a window.
1: And there was something about kissing the ring.
0: Yeah. Mm-hmm. All right, so...
1: And the ring wasn't on your hand, I don't believe.
0: Jamie?
4: Yes?
0: So just hold tight. What comes out of you?
4: It's clear. I mean,
0: okay.
4: It's not yellow, it's clear.
0: So if you ate a multivitamin, it would still be clear?
4: I don't know. I haven't tried that yet.
1: And you don't orgasm when you're doing this?
4: Most of the time I do. I mean, it feels really good. And, I mean, just a lot of times I just do it just to keep the other person happy.
1: So pretend you're having an orgasm?
4: About 75% of the time I do. And then the other 25, I just do it because if I don't, he hounds me about it.
1: So it's like pretending you're having an orgasm.
4: Yeah.
1: Okay.
4: I can fake it and have evidence that I'm not.
0: Yeah. Wow.
1: That is a first. I've never spoken to a volitional gusher.
0: Volitional gusher sounds like, again, part of the Civil War. Like there was a band of guys that weren't in the Union. They weren't Confederate.
1: They're militia.
0: Army,
1: they're militia.
0: Militia.
1: Yeah.
0: They were called
1: the volitional militia
0: gushers. Yeah. If you go down to Arlington, there's quite a monument to them.
1: Monument,
0: yeah.
1: Yes.
0: It's awesome.
1: They were in the Pickett's Charge.
0: Yeah. The volitional gushers. My great great great grandfather was a bugler in the volitional gushers. Yeah.
1: Hey, Jamie, don't go away. I want to talk to you some more. It's very interesting.
0: Very interesting. We'll take a quick break. We'll be right back after this. Hey, everybody. It's Loveline. Oh, yeah. I'm Adam. That's Dr. Drew. What is it? Memorial Day?
1: Yeah, that's what it is.
0: Yeah.
1: Huh?
0: Yeah. That's right. Everyone, give thanks to those veterans that made this country the best in the world. Oh, yes.
1: By learning something about those wars that they fought in. Isn't that what we've established tonight?
0: Could you chicks learn one plane from World War II? One plane.
1: Or one battle. Or just, I think, the Axis and the Allied forces.
0: Let me just try something. Jennifer.
5: Yes?
0: Jennifer, you're 20?
5: Yes.
0: One airplane used in World War II.
5: I have no idea.
0: All right. There's like 30 to choose from. There's some famous ones. Talk to Mindy. Mindy.
6: Yeah?
0: One airplane used in World War II.
6: Oh, I know what it looks like. I can't remember the name.
0: It's got the wings and the propeller.
6: My dad would kill me.
0: Yeah. Yeah. All right. Hold on. All right. Is Jamie a dude? Jamie?
6: Yes.
0: One airplane from World War II.
6: DC-10?
0: No.
1: Close.
0: Not
6: really?
0: Even. No.
1: Well, not DC-10, but...
0: No.
6: Oh.
1: There was a DC plane.
0: Look, you were closest, and the actual words came out of your mouth. A plane that was invented 30 years later. But that's fine, and it didn't see any action. Although, you know, maybe it's a transport plane, 20 years later. Gina.
7: Yes.
0: One plane from World War II.
7: I'm sorry, history really wasn't my...
0: All right. This is my point, everybody.
1: There's one male up there. Want to ask him, see if he can come up with it?
0: Well, he's 18, and he's calling from Bakersfield.
1: If he knows it, though, it would prove a point.
0: Okay.
1: It would make a huge point.
0: Okay. Jeff.
8: Yeah?
0: One plane from World War II.
8: JU-88 and a Hurricane.
0: All right. Thank you.
1: Oh, my God.
0: He's from Bakersfield, so there's obviously some form of mental retardation. He's younger than anybody else we've spoken to, and he called two planes. He called a German plane and an English plane, I believe. Wait a minute. Jeff, what do you know so much about World War II aircraft for?
8: Actually, right now, I'm reading a book. Roald Dahl wrote it. It's about his life and the RAF, and he talks a lot about them.
0: Mm. All right. One's a German, one's an English plane?
8: Yeah, it was in the War of Greece, I believe.
0: All right.
1: Interesting.
0: All right. Do you see that? Do you see? Oh, by the way, ladies, you know when you guys complain? Oh, we get paid 75 cents to your dollar? I'm pissed about that. That ain't enough. I want $1.25 to your 75 cents. Or maybe we'll just lower yours down to 50. What is it, Drew? What has gone wrong with our educational system? The chicks know nothing about any war of any kind.
1: They're not interested in war.
0: Okay.
1: We're wired differently.
0: Who is interested in calculus or statistics or chemistry? Is anyone interested in anything? No, you go to school, you sit there, you absorb a little information.
1: No, people are interested in stuff.
0: No, no, nobody in high school wants to take calculus or trig or anything. Your nerdball friends, maybe, but nobody actually enjoys that crap. It's no hobby. No one practices it outside of high school. It's not like you, I got my trig book, so I'm set for the summer. I'm just going to be reading this on the beach. No one's interested. No, you go there, you absorb. Why can't we wedge a little war information into a woman's brain? What goes on with that brain of theirs?
1: Maybe we could take a page from their brain and learn something.
0: We
1: not have wars.
0: Oh, true. So heavy. Who are we talking to?
1: Jamie Still the Gusher.
0: Joan Baez?
1: Jamie the Gusher.
0: Jamie the Gusher. That's right.
1: I just instinctively think that whatever a female brain does, it's got to be better.
0: They don't know anything about war. Jamie?
9: Yes.
1: All right. So
0: what's
1: you,
0: up, baby?
1: Jamie gushes on command.
9: Yes.
1: Okay. How do you do that?
9: There's two different muscles for me, and one kind of feels like it's in my stomach, and the other one is like the normal one on the bottom by the lips. Mm-hmm. But when I press like up here by my stomach, it comes out.
1: You actually press with your hand?
9: No, I mean press with my stomach muscles.
1: The muscles, something comes out there.
9: Mm-hmm. Yeah, and it's okay. Not like a little, and it's not like once. It's four or five times, and it's a lot. We've had it, me and my boyfriend are in his Suburban. We've had to rip the carpet out. It's that bad. I mean, the back is just totally flooded. And we've had to rip the carpet out and redo the carpeting in it.
0: How about you kids get an apartment?
9: Actually, he's married. That's like our only...
1: Oh, that's the only thing. Except for that, everything's great, Adam. How dare you?
0: Pardon me. I didn't mean to offend your delicate sensibilities.
1: I mean, everything's great with this relationship, and we'll just get rid of the wife, and it'll be fine.
0: Yeah, got to sleep not in his Suburban, but their Suburban.
1: Yeah.
9: Yeah.
0: The one she drives the kids to school.
1: The kids to school, right.
0: Yeah, you better rip that carpet out, by the way.
1: Yeah, that's not so good.
0: Yeah.
1: How old is your boyfriend?
9: 32.
1: Oh, yeah. This guy's all class.
0: I can see his wife, like, the next day. Honey, I found a mound of kitty litter in the back of the Suburban. The sack busted open. We don't have a cat. Who are the Allied Powers in World War II? Oh, what a class act, Jamie. What do you work with this guy?
9: No, actually, we have a race team, and so we go out, and I met him there, and... he started dating me, and 6 months later, I found out he was still married. And now me and his wife are best friends.
1: You and your wife are best friends?
9: Yeah.
1: And you have you don't have any guilt about this?
9: No, I hate her. She's dumb. I mean, she knows.
1: She's your best friend. She's your best friend, right?
9: I mean, I've been around for 2 years. We go out, and we're alone all the time. Whenever we're sitting at his house, I'm sitting next to him. She's not. I mean, it's...
1: Guess what? There's
9: so
1: something
9: obvious,
1: about...
9: It's not funny.
1: Something about a friend is you trust them. That's part of building a friendship. It's part of allowing a friendship to develop. Is you have a trust in that person.
9: Yeah, but I'm just friends with her, so, like, we can get along, and she'll keep me... She'll let me be around.
1: You're just... Jamie, let's be clear here. You're just a despicable person, then.
9: Oh, pretty much.
1: Yeah. Okay. Mm-hmm. All right, well...
0: Well, I've always been curious about how bad people sort of function in their own
1: and think about
0: in their
1: themselves.
0: Own skin.
1: Yeah.
0: You just think of yourself as a bad person.
9: Do I think of myself as a bad person?
0: Yeah.
9: In ways, yes, I do.
1: Okay.
9: I mean, no, it's not. It sucks, and we talk about it a lot. And actually, we got into a fight last night, and I was going to leave, but. I don't know. The sex is good. So
0: sit around and ruin the floor mats of the Suburban.
9: Yeah, it's great.
0: What kind of? What kind of racing does this guy do? Formula One? I can see you guys at Monte Carlo right now.
9: It's a late model. It's a Ford. Oh gosh,
1: Fairlane.
9: No.
0: Is this dirt track?
1: Comet.
0: Oval.
9: It's round track.
0: It's round track. Is there dirt
9: a Ford
0: on?
9: Taurus.
1: Taurus.
9: Ford Taurus late model. I think it was the 2000.
0: Yeah. It's not even really stock car. Is there dirt on
1: demolition
0: the track?
1: Derby?
9: No, it's paved.
0: Ooh.
9: It's a paved half track. I actually met him there. I was doing some other stuff down there, and I met him, and he was actually in a different class, and we moved up together, and I spot for him.
0: Okay.
4: And we've taken our engine out, so I mean, all year this year, so I can pretty much do anything under a hood.
0: All right.
4: So.
0: All right. All right. What kind of engine you running in that Taurus?
4: Chevy 350.
1: In a Ford.
0: In a Ford?
4: Yeah. Well, the body's a Ford. Everything else is a Chevy. We have a Chevy rear end, Chevy engine, Camaro all clip.
0: Right. All right. All right. So, Jamie, aren't you, by the way, does this guy have kids?
4: Yes, he has two.
0: Mm-hmm.
4: I didn't know about them either before. And actually, I love his older son. His younger son's more of a mama's boy, and his older son loves me to death.
0: All right. Well, that's fantastic.
1: Well, I'm sure
0: so
1: if
0: you guys,
1: he's destroying his family, he wouldn't be so close.
0: Guys are just a
1: you.
0: Few years apart, huh?
1: Yeah.
4: Yeah, we're a few. We're as long apart as me and his younger son. We're 11 years apart. So his son's 11 years younger than me.
1: Yeah, but your older his older son, how old is he?
4: 9.
1: Older son's 9. Okay.
4: Yes.
0: Okay. All right. So anyway, homewrecker, how about you find yourself
1: a real man?
0: Get a guy. Get a relationship.
4: I don't know. If I'm stuck on this one, and I'm hell bent to see this one through.
1: Oh boy, it's going to be a disaster.
4: Yeah, it's already been quite a disaster. But something just wants me to stay.
1: Well, it must have been a horrible disaster you came from in your own home,
0: yeah.
1: Your family of origin.
4: My parents have been together since high school.
0: Mm.
4: I mean, they're high school sweethearts, and the only thing bad is my dad's been sick my whole life.
1: What's he got?
4: Kidney failure.
1: Back pain.
4: He's had two different kidney surgeries. And
1: from what? What was his failure due to?
4: He got it when he was born. It was a hereditary disease.
1: Polycystic kidney?
4: Yeah.
0: Look.
1: So are you worried about that?
4: Yeah, because he's dying right now.
1: No, well, but I mean, about it's
0: yourself.
1: Called,
0: yeah,
1: it can be passed along.
4: Actually, I'm adopted. So.
1: Okay.
4: I don't know.
1: How old were you when you were? Here we go. How old were you when you were adopted?
4: A baby.
1: How old?
4: 6 months, maybe.
1: Yeah. So right. God knows what she was exposed to in those 6 months.
0: Yeah. Right. Listen, we all land our feet. Everything happens for a reason, Jamie.
4: Thought this was about my gushing. I mean,
1: it was. You got into some other interesting
0: now,
1: things, dude.
0: Now you're a bad person. So,
4: yes.
0: All right. So, go ahead. Now, here's the thing, everybody.
1: But part of the thing about that early abuse can be a lack of capacity for empathy. Mm-hmm. We other people don't really exist in an empathic way.
0: Let me explain what makes you a bad person. Not what's in your heart. It's what you do. It's your actions.
1: And how you do it. Right?
0: No. It's
1: I mean, if you
0: only,
1: don't care about what you do to other people.
0: Here's what I've had an ass full of in this society. This guy's a really good guy, but he fill in the blank. Beats his kids, murders prostitutes, does whatever. But in his heart, you know what I mean?
1: If you know him,
0: well.
1: If you know him, you love him.
0: If you know him, you love him. It's just the booze. He gets high, and he starts killing hookers. Look, for me, it's the opposite. Whatever you do, that's what kind of person you are, not what's in your heart. That I don't give a rat's ass about what's in your heart. If you're cheating on with a guy who has a couple of wife and a couple of kids and all this, you're not a good person. He's not a good person. You can't be the world's greatest person and do horrible things. In that case, speaking of World War II, maybe Hitler was a great guy.
1: Yeah.
0: Oh, he's a great guy. Oh, don't.
1: Don't judge him by his actions. How dare you?
0: That's his work. Don't judge him by his work. When he got home.
1: If you knew him.
0: Oh, he was vegetarian. He loved animals. And the outdoors. Kiss my ass. You are defined by your actions. And conversely, you could be the world's worst person that does the world's greatest things, and I will label you good guy. You see what I'm saying?
1: Mm-hmm.
0: I don't care if your heart is black as coal. If you spend every weekend down at the orphanage donating, playing the acoustic guitar for the kids with the bald heads, you're a good guy. I don't care what you feel like in your heart. You have too many people that feel too goddamn good about themselves, and they're horrible people. If you do bad things, you're a bad person. End of discussion. I don't care that it's you. I don't care that you feel great in your heart of hearts or way down deep anywhere. You're an a-hole.
1: Many a-holes that
0: please
1: don't realize
0: put
1: it that way.
0: But put that pressure on yourself.
1: Yeah.
0: Or if you're cheating, if you're stealing, if you're ripping off money, if you're cheating a spouse, you're cheating on your spouse, you're doing whatever, you're a bad person.
1: Cheers.
0: Thank
1: Quickly,
0: you.
1: Quickly, Noelle knows why women don't know anything about World War II, line 5. Real
0: this,
1: quick.
0: It's going to be disappointing.
1: Noelle?
10: Hi.
0: You're 28?
10: I'm 28.
0: Why do women know nothing about wars?
10: Well, because since the beginning in elementary school, politics have been fabricated. So we choose not to...
1: Fabricated?
10: Fabricated. For instance, so, Thanksgiving, the Pilgrims and Indians.
1: Noel, what, Axis powers or Allied forces? Who is in each?
10: Excuse me?
1: The facts, just the facts. Who were the Allies?
0: We don't need any of your crappy flower power rhetoric.
1: No interpretation.
0: Tell us why chicks don't know anything about war.
1: Just the facts. Can you tell us who is in the Axis and who are in the Allied powers?
10: No.
1: Just the facts. Okay, that's just the point.
0: All right, you go go dry hump some tofu, would you?
10: Okay.
0: And listen, I know you worry about the man and how he's poisoning the land and all that kind of stuff.
10: I don't worry about it.
0: You don't.
10: No.
1: There's poison in the mines.
0: You don't like the man, though, right?
10: Don't like the man.
0: I know. But just wait till you get something. You're going to need the man one day.
10: Okay.
1: All right. When you have a problem, a disease or something.
0: Wait till you get that hepatitis C and you need your interferon. Wait till you get the HIV. Wait till you get cancer. Wait till you get something. Then you come kissing the man's ass.
10: Okay.
0: Until then, you just live in your fairy tale where you drink your green tea and it cures everything because you have nothing. Wait till you get something. And then... it's time to kiss the man's ass, all right?
10: Well, that still doesn't mean that it's not fabricated, but...
0: Women don't know anything about war because it didn't happen, or because the man put a spin on World War II, or what happened?
10: Because men have been lying since the beginning of time.
0: About what? Like, what didn't happen in World War II that we need to know about? Please educate us.
10: Not talking about World War II. I'm not talking about World War II.
1: That's what we're talking about.
10: The beginning of time. Hence history since the beginning of time.
0: Yeah. What do you got? But by the way, Noel, believe me, I know your type. My mom is one of your type. You just go around spouting your isms. You never can back it up. And you just walk around miserable. And if you could actually defend any of your posturing, it would be awesome, but you have no defense. You can never back it up with anything.
1: Well, there's no doubt that mankind has mythologized history, particularly violence. We do that. Naturally, we do that. It seems to be in us.
0: Right.
1: So, yes, we do that.
0: All right, she's not so. And by the way, could we be any further away from an answer?
1: No, with that.
0: Anything less satisfying in the answer department?
1: There's a rule of thumb for our screeners. When somebody says, I know the reason that, fill in the blank.
0: Why,
1: ask them why.
0: Because they never know. What was her answer? Here's what the screen says. Knows why girls don't know anything about WW2.
11: Since the dawn of civilization.
1: All right, we need a break.
11: Man has been lying to the children and to nature and to sheep. What the F is she talking about? All right. Oh, you all disgust me. We'll take a quick break. Be right back after this.
0: Hey, everybody. It's Loveline. I'm Adam. That's Dr. Drew. Dr. Drew's on the computer now looking up some World War II aircraft, which reminds me, we should just talk to Jeff because it's Memorial Day, and we all need to kiss the ass of the veterans that gave their life for this country. Jeff?
12: Yeah.
0: You're 18?
12: Yes, sir.
0: You're looking at World War II aircraft?
12: Yeah, I just have a book. Nothing much, but...
0: What's your favorite plane from World War II?
12: Favorite plane? I do like the Hurricanes. I don't know why. They're just nice little neat things.
0: Yeah.
12: But
0: you know, make some bitchin' military aircraft, by the way?
12: No.
0: Saab.
1: Really?
0: Yeah.
1: Huh.
0: Swedes. Not World War II stuff, jet stuff.
1: Lately?
0: From like the 50s on.
1: Huh.
0: Bitchin' stuff.
1: They just, not just the engines, but the actual aircraft?
0: Saab makes the whole thing.
1: Huh.
0: Yeah. Yeah. Make a weird car, but they make a cool airplane.
1: How about Bobo?
0: You mean Volvo?
1: Oh, that's right.
0: Where's my barber from?
1: Central America or something, right?
0: Yeah. Yeah, he was from he was from Brazil or something,
1: okay.
0: South America. Where the hell was that guy from? Well, anyway, point is he told me one day he was going to trade his Bobo in for a Saab. I said, "You mean Volvo?" Yeah, Bobo. Volvo, Bobo. Volvo, Bobo. Okay. Saab. Volvo, Bobo, sob, sov. You can say the V. You can say the B. You're saying it just fine. They're just on the wrong car. Just move them.
1: Didn't you have him put a pen around?
0: He puts a pencil across his mouth. Meanwhile, he's trying to cut my hair a little. Puts a pencil across his mouth. And I'm like, Volvo. Volvo. Volvo. Volvo. Volvo. So you can't do the beef. You put the pen across your mouth. And then you try it with sob, too. Sob. Show. look. You're saying sov. Now say Volvo. Just put Volvo at the end of sov.
1: You missed it. You should have gone say B-O-L-B-O. Say that word.
0: Oh, they would just say Bobo. I know they're effing with us, Drew. I know they are.
1: You're right.
0: I know they are. Jeff?
13: Yeah.
0: You're 18?
13: Yes, sir.
0: What's happening?
13: Well, it was about 2 in the morning last night, and I wake up, and... Well, I looked down, and my right testicle is almost the size of a baseball.
1: Did it hurt?
13: Actually, it's not too bad, but I felt it a little bit. I kind of ached a little bit.
1: Mm-hmm. All right, there's a couple possibilities. One is that you've got a hernia, mm-hmm. and the hernia sort of descended into the testing.
13: Yeah, I
1: suspected that. The other is that you had some sort of a torsion, but that usually is quite painful.
0: Mm-hmm.
1: So you need to see somebody right away, because what can happen to that hernia is it can sort of twist in there and die, basically. The bowel, basically your bowels just sort of spilled into your testicle. Isn't that nice?
13: Yeah.
1: And that's what the hernia is. And so you need to get that looked into, Jeff.
0: All right, Jeff. Go to a doctor. Go find I think they only have veterinarians in Bakersfield. You might have to go out of town.
1: General surgeon, but good times.
0: All right, we'll take a quick break. Be right back after this. Hey, everybody. It's Loveline. I'm Adam. That's Dr. Drew. Saw the Star Wars movie today.
1: What'd you think?
0: Well, I don't follow it really closely, the whole saga. Yeah.
1: Right.
0: But it must have been better than the other ones, or the other few. But I'll tell you, I'm a little CGI'd out.
1: Mm.
0: Even good CGI.
1: Mm-hmm.
0: I can't. There's something. It's like everything's like I'm in a cartoon or something. It's weird. There was a point before everything went CGI where they would just have to do really elaborate models, but the stuff was physical.
1: Right.
0: It was sort of mechanical.
1: Yes.
0: And even though it wasn't the actual thing, it was still
1: call it physical laws.
0: Yeah. If you dropped it on your foot.
1: Right.
0: It would break your toe.
1: Right.
0: Big models of starships and stuff like that, and towns and whatever. And now it's kind of like everything is sort of a painting, a computer painting, and it's a little...
1: Doesn't ring true.
0: No, and the other thing that always drives me nuts about all these space movies, I don't know if you saw it or not, but it's like there's a little too much. Like there's this sort of beginning where they're flying through space, and there's 750 fighters coming at them, and they're just sort of, they say something like, hold on, as they go, you would immediately hit something,
1: it's like drug with the asteroid belt.
0: They do that all the time, too. Like, there's just this asteroid belt where there's asteroids the size of Buicks, and their average spread is every 3 foot on center. You're taking something... the size of a
1: football field.
0: You got a DC-10. You're going to go referencing something earlier in the show. You got 747. You're just going to fly through this thing with these basketball sized chunks every 3 feet. And somehow just hang on. It's going to be a rough ride. One immediately would just go through the cockpit, right?
1: Yeah, right.
0: Immediately.
1: Yeah.
0: There's a point where at the beginning of the movie, they're not going to crash. This guy's going to stay alive. It's too much.
1: Mm-hmm.
0: You know what's better, actually? Here's less is more.
1: Mm-hmm.
0: We're talking about World War II, talking about airplanes tonight. A couple of good movies where it's just one-on-one dogfight.
1: Mm-hmm.
0: Just Messerschmitt and a Spitfire in nothing but open sky. Mano-y-mano. Just going right at it. And instead of this sort of cluster F of 700,000 faceless droidy things all sort of coming at each other at once.
1: When we watch a boxing match, we don't watch 300 guys on each side boxing.
0: Right. That's, you want the relationship.
1: Man on man, yeah.
0: Yeah, you want that. You want to know who the guy is yeah. that you're fighting or that you're going against, not just a million CGI'd, you know, starship cruisers coming at you. You know, they go too much and you lose it. Again, you know, you guys want to know a good example of that? The first Alien. Mm. Very good movie. Great sci-fi horror movie because there was one alien.
1: Right.
0: And it couldn't be destroyed and it was tenacious and you hated it.
1: Right.
0: The second one, there were thousands of them and you would just mow them down and there wasn't, you didn't develop the hatred for the one. Yes?
1: Yes.
0: That'd be like, well done. If there's 1,000 Mike Tysons fighting 1,000 Evander Holyfields.
1: Yeah.
0: Who cares?
1: Yeah.
0: One-on-one. Now you got to fight. All right. Heavy. Heavy. Crystal?
14: Yeah.
0: You're 19?
14: 19.
0: All right. Name one aircraft from World War II.
14: What? I don't know.
1: Okay. Anyway.
0: Go ahead.
14: Okay. So basically, I've had three partners, and I don't think I haven't asked my gynecologist because he's kind of like, my whole family goes there, so I feel kind of embarrassed.
0: By the way, I just named two aircrafts in my story.
1: Yeah, she couldn't come up with it. No.
0: I don't know if she heard them or not. All right, gynecologist.
1: Can't ask him, yeah.
14: And, you know, my whole family goes there. I don't.
1: By the way, just for the record, a doctor is not allowed to discuss anything he discusses with you unless you give him written consent, him or her.
14: Oh, yeah.
0: You know how those gynecologists like to chat.
1: Yeah, they just chatted up in the coffee house. Mm-hmm. All right, so what's the question?
14: Well, I don't think I've had an orgasm before. Hmm. And I don't... I think I'm faking it, basically. And I want to know if I'm doing something wrong, if I'm just with the wrong people, or I don't know what to do.
1: Have you ever tried masturbating?
14: No, I don't. That's just gross.
1: It's gross?
14: I can't do that.
1: How come?
14: Because it's like if I wanted some that horny, then I'll just go, you know.
0: I love that.
1: That's different. But then that's a difference about the female there, isn't it?
14: I can't do that.
0: Yeah, if I'm that horny, I'll just go find a guy and hop on him. Mm-hmm.
14: But I don't really know.
0: But hold on a second. You referred to masturbation as gross, which leads me to believe you're like uptight or something's going on. You're not ready for an orgasm.
14: Trust me, I am. I thought I was having it, but then I'm not. And then I kind of like, I hear my friends say, oh yeah, I was so wet, blah, blah, blah. And I'm really not getting wet, basically.
1: Uh-oh.
14: That means you're not just not having an orgasm,
1: you're not even getting aroused.
14: Yeah, I don't think, I think I am. And then when I notice I'm not getting wet, you know, I kind of start to like move in another position. And I whip out the KY without him noticing.
1: All right, you need to focus on oral sex. That is the way most women have orgasm, not during intercourse.
0: Can he give you some oral sex?
14: He does, but not really working.
0: Is he not good at it?
14: Dude, this sounds bad, but like, okay, I think I want it like harder. I guess I think he's being like too soft with me.
1: Mm-hmm. All right, whatever. You got
0: to
1: tell him.
0: She needs to be turned out. You know what I mean? She needs a guy who knows what he's doing.
1: Adam, why don't you go down there to Culver? She's in Culver City. She's right around the corner here.
0: Well, right around the corner in Culver City doesn't mean much because they have thousands of those goddamn left turn, right arrows.
1: It could take a week to get around the corner.
0: It could take a week just to travel 75 yards in this horrible city we work in. But she sounds to me like someone who needs that one guy that just has been around the block a few times.
1: Works things
0: and
1: out.
0: He's 27. And she may not just rock her world.
1: Yeah, but she may not even be online yet. I mean, some women really biologically aren't sort of synced up until they're about 22.
0: Crystal?
14: Yeah.
0: These guys, are they young guys? Are they inexperienced guys?
14: The one I'm with right now is 23.
0: Has he been with a lot of ladies?
14: He said 7.
0: Is he a nice guy?
14: Yeah, he's really, really nice. We get along really well, but it's just not...
0: Well, why don't you... I'll tell you what. When you're all up in your head,
1: just
0: baby,
1: tell him what you... You seem to know what you want. Tell him.
0: When you give you some oral sex, tell him how you want it.
1: That's all?
14: Well, I've started to. Like, you know, start making some noise or something. I said, don't hold back, you know? And it's
1: look,
14: really...
1: Crystal, come on, be explicit. Here's exactly what I want. What, are you afraid you're going to hurt his delicate sensibilities? Please.
0: Mm-hmm.
1: Guys aim to please. You could tell him just about anything and he'll do it.
0: All right. Keep him with the theme. Gina?
15: Yeah.
0: 25?
15: Yeah.
0: One aircraft from World War II?
15: hurricane.
1: Oh.
15: Well, I've been listening.
0: The other guy mentioned a hurricane a couple.
1: Well, you meant you gave the other one no credit for not having mentioned something we had just mentioned, so at least she gets credit
0: all
1: for
0: right,
1: that.
0: I give you half a point for mentioning the one that the other guy used as the answer. Okay, but you were
1: listening.
0: She'll
1: never forget it.
0: You were listening.
15: I'll admit that I'm stupid.
0: All right. Well, that makes you smart in my book, or at least average. Go ahead, Gina.
15: Okay. Well, when I have a really strong orgasm, I think I gush, but then I do have a problem with pain sometimes during sex, and it's pretty distinctive between the two when I am having the two different problems. But
1: okay, hold on, slow down. So sometimes you have an ejaculation, is that right?
15: Yeah, it's a really strong orgasm.
1: So strong orgasms give you a female ejaculation, and then sometimes you have incontinence, you urinate?
15: Yeah.
1: And what makes that happen?
15: Most of the time, well, when I orgasm, it's pretty much with clitoral stimulation. When anytime like I have a lot of pressure inside of me, that's normally normally it's mostly with like dog style.
1: That you have the urine problem.
15: Yes.
1: And you have female ejaculation during oral sex?
15: It has to be mostly oral sex, and then at the end, just kind of end it all with. I have to have both, basically.
1: So if you start the orgasm with oral...
0: Everything's happening. She's having...
1: She has female orgasmic incontinence in doggy style, pees.
0: Right.
1: And she has an ejaculation when she has a strong orgasm, which is initiated by oral sex and finished with intercourse.
0: And missionaries, number two, when isn't something coming out of her?
1: Perfect question.
0: And she'll blow a snot rocket. When she's performing oral?
1: Yeah, if you ask.
0: Gina?
15: Yes?
0: You're like a sieve.
1: Or a faucet.
0: Yeah.
15: Yeah, pretty much.
1: When isn't something coming out of you?
15: I notice if I'm having a problem with lubrication at all. But if I'm very turned on and very well lubricated and I'm really wet to begin with, that's when I'm able to ejaculate.
1: Something more is coming.
15: Yeah.
0: All right.
1: Do you notice a contraction? Yeah. Do you notice a contraction of certain muscles during that?
15: And it's more like when I'm peeing, I can feel it more towards the front bottom. It's more inside when I'm farther up inside me when I'm.
1: And do you feel like your abdominal muscles contracting during female ejaculation?
15: I don't notice that.
1: Don't notice that.
0: Well, look, AD. You have a boyfriend, a husband? What do you have?
15: I've been married for 7 years.
1: Since you're 18?
15: Yeah.
0: How's that going?
15: Good. I can't complain. I think we have a normal marriage, but...
1: Strangely, she sounds like she could complain.
0: Yeah.
1: Go ahead.
0: Like you're dying to complain.
1: Go ahead.
15: No, I think I would be happier sexually if we had sex more often. But I think my husband and I just have different sex drives.
1: And what are you looking for?
15: I think I'm the type that I could live with every night, but I'd be satisfied with maybe 3 times a week.
1: And what's he looking at?
15: He'd be happy with once a week, but realistically, we'd probably do it. We go through spurts, and this is on his terms. We kind of go through spurts. Sometimes
1: kidding.
15: We do it like 3-4 times a week, and then sometimes we'll go 2 weeks, you know?
0: Yeah. All right. Yeah. Well, you
1: can't average, too.
0: Let me say this, Drew.
1: Yeah.
0: I know you're a man of exquisite passion that knows no bounds, and no clock, no calendar can contain your passion. So it's not even how many times a week, it's how many times a nanosecond for Dr. Drew. But. You got married a little bit later in life, as I did. 18-year-old guys, 17-year-old guys, 21-year-old guys, they get married, they're with the chick for 8 years. You don't even know what their sexual tempo is because
1: these guys
0: are supposed to be hooking up and getting with, you know, the... Here's what I'm saying. When you're an 18-year-old guy and you're now 25, you've been married for 7 years, and it's like, yeah, he wants to do it 3 times a month. He doesn't have the same sexual energies. Have him start banging the secretary he's been eyeballing for the last 2 years at the new receptionist at the job. I bet he picks his tempo up a little bit. Now, he would slide eventually, you're number three. He would get into that too. But I'm wondering.
1: Basically, he's hitting his 40-year-old tempo at 25.
0: Right, because a guy, I mean, look, if a guy hooked up with a chick and became sexually active at 9, by the time he was 17, he'd be at the once a week.
1: Max.
0: You know what I'm saying?
1: Yeah.
0: Guys are meant to, sorry, it's one of those biological things. It's hard to argue with, ladies. Guys, especially young men, they're supposed to go from partner to partner. Not necessarily in the same night, not necessarily even in the same month, but you're supposed to be dating someone in high school and dating someone new your first year in college and then dating someone new your sophomore year at college.
1: Women
0: and then
1: too.
0: That was a senior. Women, too. We'll see how the guy's tempo is when he finally gets his mitts on that sorority chick he's been eyeballing for a semester.
1: Mm-hmm.
0: I bet the tempo speeds up just a little bit from frozen to double time.
1: Coolidge effect.
0: That's right.
1: Mm-hmm.
0: So the point is, I wonder if these guys are, you know, it's like, it's sort of like they talk about women hitting menopause prematurely.
1: Yeah, yeah.
0: This is that version of it for guys.
1: It's
0: menopause at age 25.
1: Hmm.
0: And instead of being 25 and out making the scene and nailing chicks and your whole life looking like a Bacardi commercial, you're entering year number 8 of your marriage, and you're down at 45-year-old level.
1: Mm.
0: Huh?
1: Could be.
0: Menopause, Drew.
1: Well said.
0: Early onset of menopause.
1: Perimenopause.
0: Perimenopause.
1: Oh,
0: one
1: yeah.
0: of the greatest crippled detectives ever to grace a 70s television set.
1: Da, da, da.
0: Got shot in the ass. That'd be a good sell, huh? Hey, it's a detective series about a guy who's in a...
1: Wheelchair.
0: Is he a lawyer?
1: Yeah.
0: Perry Mason?
1: Yeah.
0: Yeah, what happened? He got shot in the ass. And now what?
1: Really? Pray tell. Tell me more. It's fascinating.
0: Does he use his wheelchair to roll over criminals? No.
1: Does he use a wheelchair in any way?
0: No.
1: Is there anything about him?
0: No.
1: Is he a good lawyer?
0: No.
1: Oh.
0: Are we making a statement about the hand? No. It just happens to me. It's actually Raymond Burr's just too lazy to stand around the set, so he wanted a wheelchair. As a matter of fact, I want to do a TV show where I'm confined to a wheelchair.
1: Ooh. Oh, would that be good for you?
0: Yeah.
1: How about a stretcher? Just a stretcher. That'd be perfect. Oh, my God.
0: I want to do one where I'm a quad. And I have to just use one of those straws I blow just to move around. And I speak through one of those voice synthesizers.
1: Except you have to have a hand free to masturbate.
0: Oh.
1: Something would have to. Or you have something.
0: That would
1: else.
0: Be awesome.
1: Somebody would operate with your straw.
0: You know what would be awesome for me? A long-running series where I played a character that was in a wheelchair.
1: Yeah. Oh, no, I think a stretcher. Wheelchair is not quite enough for you.
0: I'd be napping in my trailer and then be like, come on, Mr. Carroll, it's time to get in the wheelchair. And they'd be wheeling me onto the set, wheeling me around. I could probably wrangle one of those handicap placards out of the deal, too. And
1: why don't you just
0: good
1: declare yourself paralyzed? You got assistants. You got producers wheeling you around.
0: Mm. Mm.
1: You could do it.
0: Mm. I would, but I think it's bad karma.
1: Oh, you mean you need me to actually to cut your spine?
0: Yeah, because,
1: okay.
0: It's one of those things where, it was a big joke where he said he was in a... He was paraplegic,
1: and
0: then the base jumping accident happened.
1: Yeah, you're right.
0: You know what I mean?
1: Yeah.
0: Then the climbing accident.
1: Yeah.
0: See what I'm saying?
1: Yeah.
0: Okay. Jennifer?
16: Yes?
0: You're 20?
16: Yeah.
0: You've been on hold for 87 minutes.
1: Well done.
0: I was going to ask you any military aircraft from World War II, but I realized I already asked you that like an hour and a half ago.
16: Yeah.
0: All right. What's happening, baby doll?
16: Well, I was reading a book. I'm pregnant. I'm 6 months pregnant. And I was reading a book called What to Expect When Expecting.
1: Right.
16: And it says that it has this part where it talks about myths of being pregnant.
0: Mm-hmm.
16: And it kind of answers a question, but it says that oral sex can be dangerous for the mother and child. Receiving
1: Why?
16: Oral sex can be dangerous.
1: Why?
16: I wanted to know if that's true or... Maybe Dr. Drew could explain a little.
1: I can only think of three potential problems, and all of which sort of should be really followed by your gynecologist.
0: I wouldn't say that in a book.
1: Well, listen, you can induce a urinary tract infection. Uh-huh. That's something that happens from oral sex sometimes. Mm-hmm. You could introduce some bacteria into the vaginal canal, and vaginitis mm-hmm. is something that, again, puts some risk in there. Mm-hmm. And oral herpes can be transmitted mm-hmm. during pregnancy. So it's something that has risk, mm-hmm. but it's not as though your gynecologist, I don't think, would be saying, hey, don't do that.
16: Mm-hmm. See, the book says something about, like, if you were to, like, breathe or blow

0: to go get the book.
1: It's really not in that book, is it?
2: I'm not sure where it was at. I had it.
1: Yeah, it's not in that book.
0: No, no.
1: It's not in that book.
0: Where are you calling from?
2: I'm calling from Oregon.
0: Are you at your home?
2: Yes, but I don't have the book, and I can't read the book.
0: Was there some sort of, like, decree handed down from the mountain that Moses went to that says Adam Carolla can never get 1 ounce of goddamn satisfaction on this show?
1: Yes, yes, there's a decree. There has to be.
0: I'm at my house. I read this book. Couldn't the book be in the house? It can't be in the house.
1: Well, you heard the call further. Claims she didn't read the book.
0: I
1: somebody read her passage.
0: I know this is why everything you see on the news and all this stuff, why it's all bogus.
1: That's right.
0: Because people, I've written a book, but okay, go get the book and go read the part.
1: Because you know what this is? This is everyone's opinion's valid.
0: Yeah, I know. No, everyone's an idiot. You listen to me. That's the name of my book. Jennifer, where is this book and why don't you have it at your house?
2: Yeah. I have it, but I can't actually read it. It's too small print. I'm legally blind, and I had it read to me by the father of my child.
1: Don't you feel bad now?
0: Kind of, but I'll get over it.
1: And it's the father of the baby again, Steph.
0: You're legally blind?
2: Yes.
1: What's the condition?
2: It's called cone dystrophy.
0: Mm-hmm.
2: And
0: you know
2: also, they said because of the pregnancy, I have some bleeding in the back of my eye. Which has caused it to worsen.
0: Pressure?
1: It's just, you know.
0: Can you drive?
2: I can't drive. Never been able to drive.
0: Hmm.
2: Pretty much had the condition since I was like 5 or 6.
1: So your eye is misshapen.
0: Mm-hmm.
2: I have no central vision, and it's hard to see some colors.
0: Okay. And
2: fine details.
0: Is it impossible for you to read?
2: It's not impossible to read as long as it's large enough print.
0: Mm-hmm.
2: And I've learned to read Braille and
0: tape
2: and stuff.
1: Okay.
0: All right. I feel like an a-hole. Hey, so you're the husband, or I should say the father of the child, read you that passage with the... hold on a sec.
1: But that is
0: no,
1: such
0: no,
1: nonsense.
0: No, this is like... I would do this, too, if I knew she couldn't read the print.
1: You'd be...
0: chapter 7
1: verse
0: under
1: 12.
0: Oral sex. It is unsafe at either the first, second, third, or third trimester to perform oral on... Oh, it actually has your name here. It says Jennifer. Yeah. No, this book doesn't... No, it's not available in Braille.
1: Oh.
0: No.
1: Oh.
0: No, don't even ask.
1: Oh,
0: no,
1: Adam,
0: no,
1: sorry.
0: No.
1: Oh.
0: Yeah, let me... It goes
1: say
0: on.
1: Say that again.
0: It goes
1: oh,
0: on.
1: Please. I'm scared now.
0: There's more here.
1: Yes?
0: It says that not only is performing oral unsafe during the pregnancy, but that a cool-down period, they call it, of at least 13 years.
1: Oh, tell me more. 13 years.
0: Should be waited, and this is 1 year after birth.
1: Oh, so
0: that'll figure
1: be
0: about 14.
1: 2019.
0: About
1: okay.
0: 2019.
1: And what's going to happen if we don't wait till then?
0: Well, it says death, embolism to the heart.
1: How? By what?
0: Introducing nitrogen bubbles into the air system, into the pathogen system.
1: There's actually...
0: That could go right to the heart. And then also, there's also an addendum here on chapter 5. The only way this can be... the only counteracted is copious amounts of oral performed on the male.
1: Oh, let's get going.
0: Yeah.
1: I don't want that to happen.
0: Yeah. Again, not available in Braille. I'll keep the book. Okay. That's ooh, chapter. let me read the title, chapter 6. Anal, A-okay.
1: Anal on me.
0: Yeah. That's chapter 6.
1: Oh, that's good.
0: And it keeps going. There's one on three ways. It's awesome. It's all good stuff. I just can't perform oral on you. Sorry, sweetie.
1: So, yes, there was one reported case of an air embolism introduced into the pelvic vein there through a high pressure of somebody blowing into that area. It's sort of somewhat of a myth. I'm not sure it's been substantiated. I have talked to gynecologists that claim it's possible, and it would be an air embolism to the lung. But it essentially, let's put it this way. On the Earth, approximately 4 billion people practice oral sex regularly.
0: Mm.
1: A number of cases that have had this problem, 1. All right.
0: You're fine.
1: Take your odds.
0: Well, he's fine.
2: I had another question because you've been talking to women about that gush during sex.
1: Yeah.
2: I have a problem with that myself. Like, until I was pregnant, I was never able to have an orgasm. And now, as soon as, like, I'm penetrated, basically, I have an

0: orgasm throughout the entire session, basically.
1: So you have multiple orgasms?
0: Yes.
1: Interesting.
0: And I'll have one, like, long, drawn-out orgasm for about, like, 5 minutes, it seems like it lasts. It gets so intense sometimes that I have to actually have my partner stop.
1: So you're having multiple orgasms just with no refractoriness. Do you have any ejaculation during that?
0: Yes, it gets so, like, lubricated that, like, we have to stop sometimes because we basically can't even feel anything. It's so lubricated.
2: Mm-hmm. Yeah. All right. You're making me sick. Rubbing it in.
1: But the fact is, it highlights the profound anatomical and hormonal changes of pregnancy that can shift a woman from not having orgasm to being able to have multiple orgasms.
3: Right.
1: I will predict that she'll be having orgasms into the future when she's not pregnant, but not quite so intensely in as many.
2: All right, let's take ourselves a quick break. Boy, lots of orgasm calls tonight. Brianna?
4: Hi.
2: 23?
4: Yes.
2: Can you name one aircraft? I'm gonna open it up to one military aircraft ever.
4: Oh, God. I wasn't really listening. Something bomber?
1: A bomber?
2: That's, you know, a type of aircraft.
1: It's a description of a plane.
2: Now, this is any war in any era.
1: A manufacturer. You
2: know, currently, which would include current military aircraft.
4: I'm just not even interested.
1: I think that Brad just summarized the issue up right there.
2: Right. Okay, hold on a second. Here's why chicks get paid less than guys. They're not interested in much stuff. Here's the thing about guys, for the most part. Are you ready, Drew?
1: Ready.
2: You ready for this?
1: Impart some wisdom on me.
2: Listen to this.
1: Lay it on me.
2: And don't just be politically correct. Understand what I'm saying. Guys are interested, for the most part, intelligent. And I'm going, this is intelligent, or just guys in general. But for the most part, guys are interested in what's interesting.
3: Huh?
2: Women aren't interested in much, even if it's interesting. You know what I'm saying? They're interested in feelings and family and relationships.
1: Those are interesting.
2: In cats and pets.
1: That's interesting.
2: And children. There's nothing really intrinsically interesting about it.
1: Mechanically interesting. Physically interesting.
2: Yes, yes. I mean,
1: filling space. Something that.
2: There are things, yeah, mechanically interesting or just interesting. And I know I seem biased because I don't think my dog is interesting. I think my dog is cuddly, but it's not interesting.
1: Right.
2: Women are interested in the pet. Men are interested in things that are interesting.
1: Right.
2: This thing flies at the outer reaches of the stratosphere and goes 6,000 miles an hour and then comes back safely to land and has a 30-millimeter cannon in front of it. It's just interesting to guys. How the space shuttle lands in the same spot, even though it has no power. Is interesting. It glides from outer space essentially and lands in the same spot in the desert every time. Or if there's trouble, it'll land in like South America.
1: Yeah.
2: They'll somehow determine it when it's reorbiting and it never has any power once it starts its glide slope. All that stuff to me is like super interesting. All that World War II stuff, but not just war stuff or aeronautical stuff, but just stuff.
1: Mm-hmm.
2: Women aren't interested in what's interesting. They're interested in relationships.
1: They aren't interested in stuff.
2: They're not interested in stuff. And that's why you guys get 75 cents to our dollar. And that's why you're not going to invent anything either, by the way, besides Whiteout. I don't want to sound like I'm bashing.
1: They invented Whiteout?
2: Yeah.
1: That's nice.
2: Yeah, yeah. But you know what I'm saying?
1: Yeah.
2: You know what I'm saying?
1: I hear you.
2: Okay. They ain't putting nothing in a wind tunnel.
1: For the most part.
2: For the most part. They put stuff in baskets. That's it. We put stuff in wind tunnels. You guys put stuff in baskets. Doesn't mean you're not better than we are.
1: Right. It's just different.
2: But if you want to know why you're getting the 75 cents, that's what it is. Because we're not going to work to hug the dog. We're going to the wind tunnel. Thank you.
1: Or throwing birds into a...
2: We're shooting frozen chickens out of an air cannon into impeller blades.
1: Into jet engines.
2: Into jet engines.
1: Yeah.
2: That's
1: us.
2: That's
1: yeah.
2: us.
1: Yeah.
2: All right.
5: We just set a record for lateness.
2: Thank you. Yeah. See?
1: Because we're doing things.
2: We're
1: interesting things.
2: We'll take ourselves a quick break. We set a record for lateness. I'm going to crush it next break, by the way. Break my own record. Take a quick break. Be right back after this. Hey, everybody. Love Line. I'm Adam. That's Dr. Drew. All right, Brianna, where were we?
4: Yes.
2: 23.
4: Yes.
2: All right, what's up?
4: I don't think I've ever been able to orgasm during oral sex, and
1: Do you orgasm at all?
2: Boring.
4: Yes. Mm-hmm.
1: One of the common things is a woman that's multi-orgasmic will not orgasm during oral sex. It feels irritating or uncomfortable.
4: Yes. Mm-hmm.
1: So are you multi-orgasmic?
4: No.
1: No. But you can have one with intercourse.
4: Yes.
1: Hmm. But it feels irritating to you to have oral sex.
4: Yeah. I'm kind of wondering if it's just like the skill level or if it's like a trust issue.
1: Either or a possibility.
4: Oh.
2: You're okay? You have a boyfriend?
4: Yes, and it's for 2 years.
2: You don't sound thrilled with him.
4: No, I'm not.
1: We think that's the problem.
2: Well, that's it. Do you have any kids?
4: No.
2: All right.
1: Move along. Come on, break it down. What are you doing?
2: Cut bait. Why does cut bait mean leave?
1: It's fish or cut bait.
2: It's fish or cut bait.
4: Lately.
1: Right?
2: I don't know. It just gets to cut bait.
4: What does that mean? Get off the pot.
1: I don't know. Get off the pot.
2: Yeah.
1: Get off the pot.
2: You guys need to cut bait. Need to break it up. You're not into him. It's been a couple years. You met when you were 21. Now you're 23. That's fine. That's a long time.
1: That's the way it's supposed to work.
2: Yeah. You don't have any kids.
1: You figured out this isn't the guy.
2: No baggage.
1: Good times.
2: You're not nuts about him. He's not going anywhere. What's he do for a living?
4: I work at a treatment center.
1: For
4: multi-problems, drug, alcohol abuse, trauma, depression.
1: What's your job?
4: I'm a mental health tech.
1: Mental health worker.
2: What does he do, your boyfriend?
4: He works at Checker Auto Parts.
2: All right. Well, you're done. You're done. I know. It's going to be hard to leave the free Fram oil filters.
4: Yeah.
2: And multi-grade oil behind, but this guy's a loser.
1: Do you work at the Meadows?
4: No.
1: Okay.
2: All right, Brianna, you're done with the guy.
4: Yeah, I think you're right.
2: Yeah, all right.
1: We know we're right.
2: Yeah, listen, it's here's the problem.
1: It's tough. They don't know how to end it or when it's over when they're that age.
2: Well, here's the thing, too. There are plenty of guys, they don't do anything. They don't cheat. They don't beat the crap out of you. They don't have a problem with drugs or alcohol. So what do you do?
1: How do you justify leaving them?
2: Yeah, there'll be no more of this oral sex
1: problem.
2: Yeah. No, you know what I mean? I think women think they're bad people.
1: Yeah.
2: I just drew on your jeans,
1: by the way.
2: Sorry.
1: Nice red pen.
2: No, it's black. I think women think they're bad people if they break up with a guy that they're just...
1: Sometimes. You feel that way, yeah.
2: That just isn't flipping their cookie.
1: It's all right. It's okay.
2: Yeah.
1: That's why you date.
2: Here's your reason. You don't need a reason. He ain't doing it for you.
1: That's why people don't get married the first, second, third, or fourth relationship they're in.
2: Yeah.
1: We got to kind of figure things out.
2: But, you know, you have the ultimate reason, which is he ain't doing it.
1: Right.
2: I don't mean in bed. I just mean you ain't into it.
1: And by the way, prepare for the why. And the why is...
2: No answer.
1: Yeah.
2: But the ultimate answer. Because here's the thing. If you break up with someone because they're drinking too much or because they cheated on you or because whatever.
1: By the way, strangely, those are the relationships that never break up.
2: Right.
1: Even if
2: the guy punched you in the head, there at least is something to get over.
1: Yeah.
2: There's a reason why you guys should get back together or there's a reason why you broke up. The ultimate, which is I just ain't into it anymore, that's the nail in the coffin.
1: Yeah.
2: There ain't no fixing that.
1: No coming
2: There's
1: back.
2: Nothing
1: from that.
2: To change. And as a guy, you get a little more desperate, you try a little harder, and now you're aft. You know what I'm saying?
1: I hear you.
2: All right. Mindy.
1: I'd like to talk to him one more gusher before we're done tonight.
2: Can't she raise the. I don't want to talk to her.
1: She's going to look at the holes.
2: Oh, okay. All right. Mindy?
3: Yeah.
2: 21?
3: Yep.
2: Did I ask you about military aircraft yet?
3: Yeah, but my dad's in the Air Force, so I know other planes besides the World War II one.
1: All right.
2: Which one?
3: The B-52 and the stealth bomber and all of those.
2: All right, that's good. And see, you ladies, there's a popular 80s band called the B-52.
1: So it's easy.
2: But I'm sure that didn't make any sense to most women. Hold on a second. Do you realize for the vast majority of female B-52 fans, they just thought B-52 was some random designation they must have been using? It's like...
1: Remember UB-40?
2: Yeah,
1: which was a form.
2: For like welfare, right, in the UK. Yeah. Mindy?
3: Yeah.
2: Go ahead, I'm sorry. Good answer, by the way.
3: I have a question.
1: Got a couple of credit for UB-40.
2: Yeah.
1: Huh? That wasn't bad.
2: Well, they've probably been on the show, right?
1: Probably. That I can't recall. What's up, Mindy?
3: I'm having problems, like, getting interested in sex. Like, my boyfriend and me, like, I've been with six different guys. But the guy I'm with right now, he's a virgin when we first met. And we've been together almost 2 years. And even since from the beginning, like, when I first lost my virginity, I just don't like it.
1: Don't like sex?
3: No. Like, I have no urge to actually want to.
1: Is there any reason you'd be aversive to it? Like, did something bad happen to you growing up?
3: Not that I know of. All I know is a guy tried to rape me, but other than that...
1: How old were you when that happened?
3: I was 16. It was on my 16th birthday.
2: A lot of birthday raping going on, by the way. I'm old-fashioned. I would say, how about just getting her a nice poncho or maybe a backpack? But some people, they like to rape. Who was this guy?
3: He was an ex-boyfriend, and we dated, and we broke up, and he was, like, the head of the football team, and it was like, oh, hey, let's go out and ride bikes or something, and,
2: like some militia or something. All right. How far had you had sex with him before?
3: The guy I'm with now?
1: No, the guy who tried to rape you.
3: No. I was still a virgin.
2: Okay. All right. Well, listen, Drew, okay, here are the possible answers. One, this guy, you haven't met the right guy. Number one.
1: Are you on any medications?
3: Yeah, I'm on three.
1: Well, there's your problem.
2: What are they?
3: Detrol, LA, I have a bladder problem, and birth control. And then I'm on allergy medicine for seasonal allergies.
1: The birth control pill can shut you down a little bit, and the Detrol LA, I find bizarre that a 21-year-old will be on a medication that's designed for people in their 70s. So why all the preoccupation about your pelvic functioning?
2: It's just getting it out of the way.
1: Unless you've been sexually abused at a younger age.
3: I haven't been sexually abused, though.
1: All right.
3: Could my first boyfriend, he was really, really rough with me. Like, the first guy I had sex with, he was really rough with me about it. Could that be reason why?
1: It's not helping things. Something's going on here, Mindy.
2: Hold on a second. All right. Dad's in the service.
1: Uh-huh.
2: And she's got a little girl voice.
1: A little bit. It's so much more of a... it's something else. I hear it, too. I don't know quite what it is.
2: I hear something, too.
1: And she has an abusive boyfriend. Physically rough boyfriend.
2: Mindy?
3: Yeah?
2: Your parents...
3: Yeah.
2: When did they get divorced?
1: No.
3: They didn't get divorced.
1: No, dad's all wrong.
2: Still together? Yep. Dad, does he drink a little bit?
3: A little bit.
2: Did he ever hit you or strike you?
3: Nope. Not at all.
1: Not at all.
2: How's your mom doing?
3: She's okay.
2: Hmm?
3: I don't have a really good relationship with her, but she's my mom.
2: Yeah? Why not? Why don't you have a good relationship with her?
3: They were really controlling when I was younger. I have a handicapped brother.
1: Ooh.
3: I constantly kept taking care of him. It was almost like I raised him myself.
1: Okay, that is rough for a kid. Tough for a kid growing up.
2: What do you have? What's his handicap?
3: He's multi-handicapped. They said he's not classified under anything. He has part autistic. He just has a hard time getting information back out. Like, he's really, really smart, but he can't, get the information out.
1: He has a brain disorder.
3: Probably.
1: All right, Smitty, that's rough. That's rough to growing up being a parent when you're a child and you need to parent yourself.
2: Well, can he speak? Can he go to school?
3: Yeah, he went to school. He went to my school. I watched over him, and, first word was my name, and he potty trained when I potty trained, and everything like that. So
1: all right, but the fact is, you've had a rough go.
2: Yeah,
1: birth control pill can further shut you down. there's plenty of reasons here that being close interpersonally can have a conflicted thing for
2: maybe
1: you.
2: Maybe just got to get online too. What's he doing now? Junior college?
3: Who?
1: Teaching junior college.
2: Your brother.
3: My brother. He works where they have a plant or something like that, like where handicapped children can go to have structure in their lives.
2: Mm-hmm. That's a North like Pole, right?
1: Yeah, it's an elf.
2: All right. Oh, and he goes there.
3: Yeah.
2: Okay, and he works.
3: I'm up at college.
2: Good. Junior college?
3: No, I'm at a university.
1: Which right. one?
3: Huh?
1: Ohio University, where?
3: Wright State.
2: Wright State.
3: Yeah, for chemistry.
1: Nice.
2: Wow. All right.
1: Just Mindy, I have a feeling this kind of stuff's going to kind of work itself out. Be careful with that birth control pill. Maybe talk to a doctor about changing the type of pill. There might be things that sometimes the patch is a little less likely to cause this problem. Mm-hmm. Sometimes the lower dose estrogen makes things worse. Check it out. Talk to a doctor about that. But I think the interest is going to improve as you develop better relationships. You've had some sort of rocky relationship.
2: Yeah.
1: Focus on being somebody you really want to be with, who's a nice person, who really takes care of you, takes interest in you, appreciates you. And
2: all
1: see
2: right.
1: if these things don't take care of themselves.
2: Right, stop saving everyone. When we come back, we'll speak to 9-year-old Katie, who wants to know if anal sex will help her finally orgasm. Tried everything else. And I'll find out if she's heard of any military aircraft whatsoever. All that after this. Hey! Yeah. It's the Love Line, everyone. Oh, yeah. Oh, yeah? Oh, yeah. Ready to get to the phones, Drew?
1: Oh, yeah.
2: Let's talk to Katie. Katie.
6: Yeah.
2: You're 19?
6: Yes, I am.
2: Any... name of any military aircraft from World War II.
6: I have a couple, a P-51 Mustang, a P-40, a P-38, and a B-52 bomber.
2: Wow.
1: Been on the web.
2: Somebody's been online.
6: No, really, I haven't.
2: All right.
1: What's your question?
2: You just knew all those?
6: Yeah.
2: How?
6: I remembered from history class.
1: No way.
2: No. No one talked about a P-38. In history class.
7: Liar, liar, whore, liar, whore, and you know it.
2: What's a P-38 look?
1: Laughing.
2: What's it look like?
6: Adam.
1: Corolla.
2: Yeah, Corolla. Yeah.
6: No, you know what it should be? It should be Adam's Corona.
2: All right, now you're high.
1: Yeah, now she's, this right. is a bogus call.
2: All right, now you have a boy. There's a man somewhere nearby?
6: Yeah.
1: Put him on the line.
2: Put him on.
8: Hello.
2: You fed Katie those airplanes?
1: And the bogus call, too.
2: And the bogus call or just the airplanes?
1: Both.
8: Both.
2: Yeah. Okay.
1: Okay, good. Right. Well done. Yes. All right.
8: She only called to say Adam's Corona.
2: Thank you.
1: All right. Well done. Well done.
2: See.
1: Thank you for complying with the Geneva Convention.
2: If there's actual information, there's got to be a guy nearby. There's no way she's
1: also the
2: gonna...
1: bogus call, Jane, is not in a 19-year-old.
2: I learned about the P-38 in history class. All right.
1: There you go. Here
2: and
1: you
2: look,
1: go.
2: All I'm saying is this, and this is, I went to, I'm a product of the L.A. Unified School District. We didn't learn jack about ass, about nothing. Just a bunch of making Pillsbury popovers and working with clay and a bunch of just warehousing. How come there's almost no good World War II history whatsoever in history class, at least when I was going to high school? It was almost sort of like, I don't know, you know, they talked a little Civil War because that had some implications involving slavery and some emancipation, some stuff like that, but no good World War II stuff. By the way, something a 15, 6-year-old kid could have sank his teeth into.
1: I had a class on World War I an entire semester.
2: Really? Oh, that's because you went to a real school. Mm. World War I was kind of boring, though.
1: Yeah.
2: World War II, though.
1: I know.
2: Could have showed a little footage, a little victory at sea, showed a few of the airplanes.
1: Yeah, we didn't have the Hitler channel then. You got to remember.
2: Yeah, that's true. Jacob?
9: Yes, sir.
2: 24?
9: Yes, sir.
2: What's up?
9: Question about girlfriend, spooging.
1: She ejaculates?
9: Extremely large amounts.
2: Mm-hmm.
9: Now, we'll be in, like, missionary.
2: Mm-hmm.
9: And, legs down, whatnot, it's okay, you know, doggy style, whatever, it's okay. But when she hikes her legs up over my shoulder, it's like out of control.
1: Then she ejaculates a lot.
9: Yeah, like large amounts.
1: Okay.
9: So I was wondering if there was some sort of like stimulation that, like, I mean, you know.
1: Well, clearly there's something different going on, right?
9: Well, yeah, and I was looking for your opinion because, you know, you're the physician. So, I mean, is there some sort of stimulation?
2: Yeah, Drew.
1: Yes, there's some sort of stimulation.
9: In that
2: All
9: position.
2: Right. Speaking of stimulating.
1: The point is,
2: Paul's not stimulating.
1: I know. The women that have this experience, this talent, will describe that sometimes certain positions stimulate more than others. It's pushing on a certain glandular or causing more intense orgasm. It's different for different women. It's not as though there's a specific spot that in each woman, if you can just find, it will cause this to happen. In some women, there is a spot. In some women, there isn't. In some women, there is sometimes.
2: Let's take a break. I'm thinking about that P-38 Lightning. It's a hot airplane. Sarah?
10: Yeah.
2: Sorry, baby. We got to go.
10: Okay, thank you.
2: But thank you. We're going to take you first tomorrow night, all right?
10: All right, cool.
2: Don't hang up on Sarah. Get her number. We'll take her first tomorrow night. We'll take a break. We'll be right back after this. Well, there you go, everybody. Another fabulous Loveline episode. Deep, deep, deep. Deep Nine is the Navy calls it. We'll take ourselves a little 22-hour extendo break. And until next time, this is Adam Carolla for Dr. Drew saying mahalo. You go dry hump some tofu, would you?
10: Okay.
11: This has been Loveline. 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
13: Yahoo!
2: A new lease on life, Andy has. Oh, yeah.
13: Every 3.5 months.
2: You get a new lease on life.
13: I press the restart button.
2: He's renting to own, everybody.
1: Look what he's eating, though. He's eating, rabbit pellets.
2: He's eating raw food.
13: I eat raw food now.
2: You're on raw food?
13: Okay. All raw food.
2: Well, I know, but I never wanted to say anything, but your morbid obesity has gotten out of hand.
13: It's not about that. It's
2: cleft in your chin's only 9 feet deep.
13: It's
2: good
13: it's
2: for your skin.
13: No, I'm trying to save my brain.
2: Oh, your brain.
13: Yeah, it's good for my brain.
2: All right.
13: Yeah.
2: Well, perhaps the copious amounts of drugs you've done in the past has done some damage, yes?
13: Yes.
2: You think so?
13: I'm trying to clear that. I do think so.
2: Let me say this, though,
13: bodily
2: Drew.
13: And brainily.
2: But let me say this, and I believe this, and Andy, you chime in.
13: I will.
2: I grew up sort of thinking, you know, well, you are what you eat, and if you do drugs, you're going to be a vegetable, or you're not going to be able to form a sentence. And I realized nothing trumps a good hand dealt to you. Like, if you have nice skin, it's really hard to F it up. All the chocolate, all the grease, all the poor hygiene habits. If you have really nice skin, almost impossible to F it up.
1: Yes.
2: If you have a razor sharp brain like Mr. Dick does over here.
13: Thank you.
2: And you're quick with the synapses. It's really difficult, even with the tons, I mean, the bushels of pot he smoked, the kilos of
13: it's
2: cocaine,
13: true.
2: All the drugs.
13: Well,
2: still fairly sharp, or much sharper than your average guy, even in the throes of the drug addiction.
13: Even when I'm on them.
1: But much of the drugs of addiction, alcohol is really the only one that causes cognition changes. The rest of them cause mood problems and maybe even some memory problems. But the one that actually creates a change in your thinking, your intellect, that's alcohol.
2: Oh, that's
1: sorry.
2: That's my medicine. That's my medicine. That's my medicine.
1: But for him,
2: how many times did I say that?
1: It's your medicine.
2: All right, here's
13: so alcohol is the one that really alters your brain chemistry.
1: And it's the one that it's a direct poison to all brain tissue, so it destroys globally. While amphetamine destroys the mood
2: center.
1: All
2: the historically great geniuses that were horrible alcoholics?
13: Would have been
2: greater, right? Yeah.
1: Hemingway lived till what? 60.
2: 19. then, no, but here's... Well, he killed himself, didn't he?
1: It was all part of alcoholism.
2: All right, but here's my point, as I was saying to Dr. Drew last night, too. I mean, I did the Best Damn Sports Show last week with Thomas Hollywood Henderson, who was a name from the past. He was with the Dallas Cowboys when they won a couple of Super Bowls. He was a all-pro defensive wide... He was a defensive outside linebacker. He used to go to the Pro Bowl and everything. He used to run circles around everyone. Was high on coke the entire time, never worked out once.
1: Really?
2: Yeah, and, you know, Lawrence Taylor now, the more you look into Lawrence Taylor, arguably the greatest defensive player to ever go out on a football field, just did mounds of coke and never really worked out. You know, it was hungover, you know, night before, out banging hookers and doing pounds of coke.
13: And there are artists like that, and I mean like actors and musicians that do so many drugs and drink so much. I have experimented with drugs and alcohol.
2: Have you?
13: Well, I mean, I'm talking about performing. I've performed
2: really?
13: In front of the camera or live on stage on almost every combination you can imagine as an experiment
2: on myself,
13: I'm the guinea pig.
2: Yeah, yourself and everyone who has to work with you.
13: Sometimes I'm the only one laughing, but it's a real good show, one-man show for me to watch.
2: All right, so I've always been interested in that because, like, I'm scared. Like, I don't mind having a few beers and doing a best man speech, but I would be scared to get high and go out and do
13: one
2: a
13: of my
2: talk
13: first
2: show.
13: Times doing that. I did it on the Second City stage, and it was with Louis Arquette, the father of all those damn Arquettes,
2: right?
13: From Rosanna to Patricia to David.
1: Yeah, talk show.
13: No, he was in Second City.
2: Second City,
13: Chicago. Mm-hmm. And we did it out here. He was one of the teachers and just one of the pillars from the 50s, man. He was from the 50s, Second City. And he got me before I did a live on-stage show at the Second City. He said, come here. Come into my van. He was living in a van at the time. No, he is an awesome man who I look up to. He's not alive.
2: Right.
13: He's not with us anymore.
2: No,
13: But this guy got me so high on such good pot, and then I went on stage to do these scripted old Second City scenes.
2: Mm-hmm.
13: I couldn't remember my lines, and I was sweating bullets.
2: Right.
13: And we just had to black out in the middle of a scene, and I was shaking and sweating. I have since learned to ride that way.
1: Right. That's when you decided this stuff's for me.
2: Right.
13: No, I took it on as a challenge, and I have since learned to ride that. You know, it's like going on a wave at first and then crashing out or wiping out and then saying,
2: guys,
13: you know what, I'm going to get back on that damn horse.
2: A lot of guys wouldn't have the guts to get back on that pipe, Drew.
13: I got back on that pipe and got back on stage.
1: Wow.
2: Not Andy Dick.
13: I started really experimenting.
2: One time
13: I did mushrooms.
2: Well, this is a good question. What is, I know they're all a little bit different, what is the best drug to perform with?
13: I used to say a really good combo for, I used to have Dr. Dick's ultimate stage performing combo, and it has something to do with a little, like a one or two beers, just a shot of either tequila or vodka, and it depended on where I was at in my using and drinking.
2: Sure.
13: Like, I might have needed a little more, and then just to be a little bit high.
2: Right.
13: And if I was feeling a little down, just a quick little pick-me-up with a
2: little bump up.
13: Just a little bit of a pick-me-up.
2: Uh-huh.
13: And then,
2: I could see that working.
13: And then I would be, like, pretty even-keeled, but on a, you know, on a high vibration. I'd be vibrating
2: on
13: stage.
2: And that would be for, like, a stand-up appearance or talk show panel or...
13: Or whatever. Yes, any of the above.
1: How about your band? When you're out with your band?
13: Or with the band.
1: That's
13: and sometimes...
1: Start beating them up right
13: then? But I'm telling you, I would have... What I'm talking about is something that I would have to do.
2: Right.
13: Because I was the guy that was drinking every night or smoking pot every day, like that. So that I had to kind of... whip up some kind of alchemy or some chemicals to get myself to just a little bit more of a performance level.
2: Right.
13: Now I can do that without anything. I can drink a little green tea and be a little more vibrating like that.
2: So how long's it been since you've been off of drugs and alcohol?
13: Well, this time around, for 3 months.
2: 3 months?
13: Yeah, 3 months. It's not a long time.
2: But, no.
13: It was just the summer. I was just drinking a little bit.
2: Do you feel like the bouts aren't as severe as they were 5 years ago?
13: Oh, yeah. I didn't know where my head was at. It was way up my butt.
2: Mm-hmm.
13: My head was up my ass
2: and
13: 5 years ago.
2: And now it's just the crown of it's up your ass?
13: I got the chin out.
2: Oh, you got the chin out.
13: I can breathe a little.
2: Great. Scrape the cleft, would you, Drew? So here's the thing. So now you're on a natural raw food kick, right?
13: Yeah, and I really feel like I need to be.
1: Got
13: to
1: get the toxins out.
13: The toxins are just crap.
2: So what do you, what's a normal day for you eating wise?
13: I wake up. I do this thing that's part of what I did a cleanse fast. The master cleanser, which is the cayenne maple syrup lemon juice cleanse.
2: Man.
13: And I did that for, that's all you drink.
2: It's a great
13: water
2: with
13: cayenne pepper, right? Lemon juice, and maple syrup. You did that for 16 days.
2: What's the maple syrup for you?
13: It adds the minerals and the things you need and the sugars that you need. And I was fine for 16 days, but I have to drink it every hour. And then...
2: ended up putting on 18 pounds. Every hour you drink the cayenne pepper, the maple syrup.
13: And the lemon.
2: And the lemon. Every hour you have a glass full.
13: Yes.
2: Okay.
13: Every hour.
2: And for 16 days. Because
13: you can go for 40.
2: I could see making it a week, but 16 days.
1: It's a return to the primitive state. Primitive man, of course, did this.
13: No, they really did. They couldn't find food, and they would starve. And Jesus Christ did it for 40 days and 40 nights.
2: That's right.
13: With nothing. He didn't even have the cayenne or the maple syrup.
2: That's right. But he had to gather two of every animal. Much I know.
13: That was... You are so Jewish.
2: 40 days.
13: That was
2: I'm not
13: Noah.
2: Even a Jew.
13: That was Noah in the ark.
2: Okay, here's the thing. So you did that. Now, did you lose weight? Did you flush out?
13: But everything I flushed out was all toxic. The body is so smart.
2: The body
13: is so smart. It will not eat anything healthy. It will not destroy any healthy tissue whatsoever. Mm-hmm. It'll go for the sickly, toxic, cancerous cells. And that's just what it does.
2: Crap
13: it's so
2: right
13: smart.
2: Out.
13: Crap map.
2: All right. And now you're on the raw food thing.
13: Yeah.
2: And what's that like? You get up in the morning. What do you do?
13: That was the thing. Is I take one of those glasses. I just have one to get me going. One of the cayenne things, and it gets me, flushed out.
2: Mm-hmm.
13: And then I'll eat fruit up until noon. So I'll eat like pineapple or mango or papaya is one of my favorites.
2: That's a nice one.
1: Where are you getting your protein?
13: Well, then, do you know that everything has protein, including
1: fruit? Where
13: are
1: you getting your protein?
13: Fruit has protein.
1: Not nearly enough.
2: Hold on. Let me talk to Dr. Drew. Remember the guy, Ryan, we met out in the hall?
1: Yeah.
2: I'm guessing that's where she's getting the protein.
1: Okay.
2: All right, hold on.
13: That is disgusting. That is disgusting.
2: Oh, come on. It's been 10 minutes, and I haven't made any kind of gay jokes at all. It's been over 10 minutes and 12 seconds.
13: I don't eat sperm. I don't remember what word you can say.
2: I think we're in the safe harbor. We can say, say whatever we want.
13: I never have. Was that me?
2: All right.
13: I never did that.
1: You need a lot of protein.
2: Really?
1: To sustain a lot of protein.
13: Look, what is this?
2: Everything's got protein, Drew.
1: Yeah, I've got some protein.
2: All right.
13: How much protein does this have?
2: So you eat fruit, and then what do you do at noon?
13: 14 grams of protein in this bar.
2: What's lunchtime?
1: You need at least, Andy, you need 120 grams to get through a day.
2: All right, what do you do?
13: Here I am in the middle of the night. I got through it.
2: All right, he made it.
13: Not keeling over.
2: He's fine.
13: Doing
2: true. Quiet down. What do you do?
13: I know. He's always so...
2: Don't listen to him.
13: Like a father.
2: He doesn't know anything. What do you do for lunch?
13: Then I eat like an avocado and some tomatoes and some nuts and some almonds.
1: Nuts, there you go. There's your protein.
2: Nuts are good.
13: Nuts.
2: But no...
13: Nuts and seeds. Sprouted. They have to be sprouted.
2: Oh.
13: Just so you know, a seed or a nut has an inhibitor on it, an enzyme inhibitor, which makes it... That's so that they won't start growing, right?
2: Mm-hmm.
13: But if you put them in water and you just start to sprout them, just for like one day, then your body can actually...
2: Right.
13: Absorb all the nutrients.
2: I don't like nuts unless they're like either smoked or covered with honey Dijon stuff. Yours are smoked?
13: My nuts are smoked.
2: And you soak them?
13: I soak my nuts.
2: But no tuna fish,
13: no meat.
2: No chicken, no nothing, no cheese.
13: I just soak
2: what about dairy? What about dairy?
13: No dairy. Just lots of soaking of
2: soggy
13: nuts. Soggy nuts.
2: So no dairy at all. So are you vegan now?
13: Vegan and raw, Now, if I was raw, I could eat raw meat or raw fish, but I decide not to.
2: Ah, so raw. Now, can you cook? I know it sounds ridiculous.
13: No, cooking is That's a big X through the cooking.
2: Okay, how about if you're doing, like when when you take
13: I did this for a year before once.
2: Really?
13: Yeah, years ago I did it for a whole year, and I stopped because there wasn't very much support out there for it. But now it's kind of, who I realized, somebody told me the other day that it was, they went to a raw food restaurant on Sex in the City.
2: Uh-huh.
13: And that's what made it popular. That's why there's all these restaurants now.
2: Right.
13: I was wondering. I just found that out.
2: Well, I was trying to think of, now what if you do something like this? Here's an interesting one. can't think of the stupid dish. Get it at the Mexican restaurant. They chop up the fish and put the lime juice and stuff
13: on
2: it.
13: Oh, sort of the ceviche.
2: Ceviche.
13: I love that
2: ceviche
13: stuff.
2: Drew, you're going to come up with that?
1: Mm-mm.
2: Okay. Ceviche.
13: He's angry that I'm not eating protein.
2: He is. Ceviche.
1: I'm worried about you.
2: I'm angry at him.
13: What do you think I'm going to keel over?
2: He lands on his feet. Mm. Listen, ceviche is cooked by the acid in the lime. Mm. See what I'm saying? So it's sort of like eating cooked fish, but it never sees any flame. Maybe you could eat your fish raw, but still cooked, and win on a technicality, like feeding the
13: but
2: IRS.
13: But I don't eat meat, so I don't even eat meat.
2: All right.
13: Sorry. Screw it.
2: All right. I had another gay joke, but let's move forward. Let's move forward. What's going on with you? Do you have a girlfriend?
13: No, I had one over the summer, but I don't.
2: You're done with her?
13: Not interested.
2: Andy has some super smoking hot young chicks.
13: She
2: that
13: was
2: he dates.
13: Too. She was
2: oh,
13: gorgeous.
2: Yeah. No, I know.
13: She really was. But it's just too much trouble for me. I can't do it.
2: What do you mean? Well, you get chicks that are a little bit nutty, a little bit chaotic.
13: Probably. You but mean, I think really the problem is me.
2: Well,
13: I'm
2: that's
13: too
2: true.
13: Crazy.
2: Yeah.
13: I'm too crazy.
2: No, touche.
13: And then,
2: but you're right. The problem
1: too crazy to be in the relationship or
13: I need for them, you know, I need them and then when they need me, I can't do it. I just can't be there, you know. And but I need them to be there for me. And
2: yeah, but it seems like at whatever age you are, which is probably an age where it's time to start
13: me?
2: Getting over
13: 38.
2: This stuff. 38.
13: I'm 38.
2: It's probably about the time that this stuff starts, kind of relationship neurosis starts to coast to a
13: but
2: stop.
13: But you know what it is for me? I'm just starting to be comfortable being alone is what it is.
2: Mm-hmm.
13: So that's luckily.
2: Mm-hmm.
13: I've been praying for that, actually.
2: Really?
13: Yeah. Literally praying, like, please, let me be okay being alone.
2: Yeah.
13: And it's just starting to be, I'm starting to be okay.
2: Yeah, it sounds like a cliche, but I could remember when I was early 20s.
1: Oh.
2: Your skin starts crawling when you're alone.
1: You couldn't do it.
2: Yeah. Thank God I had masturbation.
13: I couldn't do it up to this year.
2: Really?
13: Yeah.
2: All right. God bless Andy Dick. Look at him. He's eating raw stuff. He's out of the relationship, but that's all right. And you know where he's been to Andy.
13: But
2: he's going to Andy.
13: And back.
1: Andyland.
13: But check me tomorrow. You never know. I'll be eating a filet mignon at Ago.
2: Speaking of tomorrow, well, not tomorrow, but Friday, ABC, TGIF, 9:30, Less Than Perfect. We had Sarah Ruin here. I was suggesting to her that the advertising campaign should be TGIF&F. Right? Is that what it was? Or F and Fridays? Or
1: yeah, something like that.
2: TGIF and funny? Yeah, TGIF and funny.
1: Yeah.
2: Yeah, little edge.
13: Did she like it?
2: She was amused, but then she had
1: to
2: leave.
1: Executives, yeah.
2: Yeah. Yeah. she may not have gotten around to it, so you may want to bring that up when you go in. Anna?
12: Hi.
1: We just hung up
2: up on someone? Fantastic. Anna, you're 22.
12: Yes.
2: What's up?
12: Well, my problem is that my ex-boyfriend, we broke up 2 months ago, has been trying to keep contact with me over the past couple of months. He sent me 5 emails. He's called me a couple of times, and I just haven't responded to him, and I've been trying to ignore him. And recently, I've had some issues with jobs, and I had to go back to working at my old job, and I just found out that he also started working there as well.
1: Uh-oh.
12: So now I'm forced with the issue of the fact that I'm going to be working with him at this job. And
1: what kind of work?
12: At a restaurant.
2: Mm-hmm.
12: And the server. I go to school full time, so it's really hard for me to find work that will coincide with my work schedule.
1: And what does he do?
12: What does he do?
1: What does he do?
12: He is graduated from college, and he works at a bar, and he works at the restaurant.
13: Yeah, you still like him.
2: Someone came up with server because it sounds better than waiter or waitress, but not really.
1: Yeah, it sounds
2: a server sounds
1: subservient.
2: A lot closer to servant.
1: Or slave
2: even, than waitress or waiter sounds noble compared to server.
12: I like minion. I think minion's a good word.
13: But do you still like that guy?
12: No.
1: She's done.
12: I found out that he lied to me after we broke up because we tried to be friends for a little while because we have the same friend group. And
1: what did he lie to you about? About what?
12: He was still telling me that he was still in love with me and stuff after he broke up with me, and during that time, he was sleeping with a girl.
1: So what? That doesn't mean he wasn't in love with you.
2: Yeah.
12: But and to me, that's just a contradiction. I mean, why would you...
1: No, for a woman, that's a contradiction. For a guy, that's how they cope with being in love with somebody but not being with them.
2: Yeah, that's right. He was probably on top of her seeing you.
1: Look,
2: in...
1: Whatever it is, you're done with him, and that's fine. What does he do at the restaurant? How can you avoid him at the restaurant?
2: can.
12: I can't. He's a server as well.
1: All right. Well,
2: you're not going to be able to do it. Hey, he broke up with you and wants to get back together with you.
12: No, he doesn't want to get back together with me. He's dating somebody right now, but he still keeps contacting
2: me. I thought you said he keeps emailing you, and now you're uncomfortable.
13: He just wants sex.
1: What's the What's the content of the email?
12: He'll say about the fact that he still wants to be friends with me, and he doesn't want to lose me. And
1: Will you just tell him forget it?
2: Anna, you still have feelings for him.
1: Yeah.
12: I haven't emailed him back or anything.
2: All right, but you have feelings for him. Otherwise, this wouldn't be an issue.
12: Well, of course. It's an issue because I just don't want it to blow up in my face.
2: It's not going to blow up in your face.
1: How could it?
2: You painted it, by the way, like a... Well, first off, she said, you know, my ex-boyfriend, and we broken up for a few months.
1: He's stalking me.
2: And he's constantly emailing me, and now he's taking a job back where I'm working. Yeah. Okay, this poor, desperate guy is trying to scratch and claw his way back into her life.
1: Right.
2: No, he dumped her. He's banging somebody else. He's extending the olive branch, and she still has feelings for him.
1: Yeah.
2: Oh, look, all you got to do is, A, admit you have feelings for him, and if you do, it's going to be a bad situation. But if you really don't, then just go to work.
1: Yeah, forget it. Don't worry about him.
12: Well, I just worry that he's just going to keep doing the same thing. Like, I don't want to hang out with him.
1: What do you care?
2: Keep doing the same... No.
1: What do you care?
2: Yeah, you don't care. You don't like him. You don't have feelings for him.
12: Right, but if someone's constantly bugging you about...
2: No, it's going to...
13: You're afraid that you're going to give in.
1: Right.
2: Yeah, it's not going to constantly bug you about being friends.
1: Yeah, people get... You tell them no, and that's it. Yeah, you haven't told them no.
12: Yeah, I have.
2: All right, just tell them in no uncertain...
12: I sent him an email, and I told him, listen, you know, I don't want anything further to do with you.
2: You said I'm mad at you for what you did, whatever, and he feels bad, and he's trying to make up for it.
12: No, I just sent it to him recently when I was going to be going back to work, and I said, listen, we're going to be working together. I just want us to have a work relationship. I don't want anything
1: good
12: with you outside
13: either
12: of work.
13: Either way, it's boring.
1: Did he respond to that?
13: Boring.
1: Did he respond to that?
12: No, he hasn't responded
1: to that. Because he's fine, because he's stopped.
2: I'm with Andy. Who cares? Go to your work. You miss him. Look, I lived in I grew up in a house of 800 square feet. I avoided my parents for 9 years. Believe me, it's easy to do.
1: Yeah, it's fine.
2: You're busy. You got the blooming onion.
13: 800 square feet? That's small. Was it a one bedroom?
2: It was on a flagpole.
13: Really 800 square feet?
2: I swear to you, yeah. I'm going to figure out the square footage of my grandmother's house during the commercial
1: break.
2: That
1: you lived in with your mom and stepdad.
2: Oh, that house. Yeah. Oh, yeah. Oh, service porch. Yeah. Oh, that was great.
13: You lived on the service porch?
2: I lived on the service porch, Andy.
13: With the laundry machines?
1: Yeah.
2: Well, you say machines, plural.
13: Well, the washer and dryer. You didn't have a dryer.
2: Well, who are we, the Rockefellers?
13: You didn't even have a dryer.
2: Didn't
1: it was a big deal. You
13: had to hang them out back.
2: Let me explain.
13: Oh my goodness! So happy.
2: Let me explain something.
13: Look how good he's doing.
2: Let me tell you what was in my room. My room had the washing machine. It had the water heater. I should have been dead of carbon monoxide. The thing should have blown up and killed me many times over.
1: Scalded.
2: Adam, I've never got one ear's melted off. I can barely talk.
1: You're like Phantom of the Paradise.
2: Hey, Drew, I was beating off. Drool's coming down. Drew's having to tend to my wounds that open up when I laugh too hard. It's sad.
1: Nice.
2: Yeah, water heater, washing machine, and meter. The meter reader.
1: For the
2: electric meter guy, he would come into my room. He would actually walk into my room and open the closet and have to read the meter, which is inside the house. Oh. But ironically, meter inside the house, white trash.
1: Yeah.
2: For some reason, usually sofa outside the house, white trash. Meter inside, white trash. You see what I'm saying?
1: Yeah, yeah.
2: Mm-hmm. Interesting.
1: Well, it's because you're closing outside parts of the house.
2: Yeah, that's what it was. It was a porch that was about 5 feet by 9.5 feet that ended up getting a roof put on it, not open beam, and then just a wall and a couple windows, and there
13: what
2: it was.
13: What city was that?
2: Fabulous North Hollywood.
13: Oh, man.
2: Oh, what a dream. What a palatial wow. stay. Let me tell you something about how crappy that room was and that house was. I watch Extreme Home Makeover fairly religiously, and every time I watch the show, they do that beginning thing where they're like, we're in the Johnson family, and they got the six people, and they're walking through, and they're like, oh, my God, look at the size of your bedroom. Oh, look, you have no closet. And I always go, wow, those people are really down. And then I go, wait a minute. My room was twice as bad as that and twice as small. How dare my parents?
1: Isn't it the case that that washing machine was the only one in two families?
2: Three
1: families.
2: Let me tell you,
1: for grandmother,
2: yeah,
1: dad and stepmom, mom and stepdad.
2: I'll tell you, there were three homes, not three apartments, three separate homes in North Hollywood. Three sets of adults, three couples, average age at the time combined with the grandparents and the dad were probably 61 years of age. Out of the three homes, there was one washing machine
1: in Adam's room.
13: Where was your mom and dad?
2: In my room. Well, my parents got divorced. My dad bought a house in North Hollywood for $17,500, by the way, in 1975. Close your eyes. Imagine what $17,500 gets you.
1: Was the street paved?
2: No, it was a dirt driveway. Yeah, nice. And my grandmother, by the way, this is a nice piece of trivia. My grandmother is now 91 years old and last weekend received her first washer and dryer, albeit used, but received her first washer and dryer.
13: Did you buy it for her?
2: Hell no.
13: You don't like her?
2: She's okay. I give her three. All right, should we take a break?
1: Let's do take a break.
13: Yeah.
2: Andy, that's not a one. Andy, And one is where they actually, you know, beat you with a switch for yawning in front of them. Andy Dick is here tonight, Less Than Perfect, PGI, F and Funny Fridays on 9:30 ABC. We'll take a quick break. Be right back after this.
14: 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And you would listen to the Love Line with the Adam Carolla sauce and the Drew Man with the ass.
15: No! You can't have a man! No mango for you!
2: Yeah! 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Andy Dick and Steve tonight. Drew, you know what I'm disposed to doing?
1: Drop and trowel.
2: Drop and trowel.
1: Don't tempt him, man. He'll drop down. He'll drop down.
2: I can tell you, but I have to kill you. 8:35 after 8 o'clock, 25 away from the top of the hour, 9 o'clock. Coming up straight up top of the hour, news and traffic coming up. Uh-oh, a little news, a little weather report, a little traffic and lanes. Look out, imagine debris in the 405. Watch out for brake lights in the 101 Harbor Exchange.
1: Slow and go.
2: Slow and go. Look out. All right, Andy Dick in studio tonight. Dear friend Andy Dick. I'll tell you what. I'll tell you what, it's a funny guy, Andy Dick, everybody. He's on, he's a good friend, a dear friend, I tell you, funny guy, big fan, never missed a guy. He's on ABC Friday nights, 9:30, right. Less Than Perfect.
15: Right. Shut up!
2: Yeah, and you know, he doesn't like Chris the Mango. By the way, Chris. No,
13: they did
2: Chris
13: that.
1: Oh, that's
13: Chris
1: right.
13: They did that on purpose.
1: Oh,
2: yeah. Yeah.
1: Right.
2: Oh, no. Anderson. Oh, yes.
1: He I forgot loves about it. That.
2: Anderson.
13: He just likes to start crap.
2: He is. He's a fire starter, that Anderson. Yeah. No, I mean, literally, he starts fires.
1: He likes fires.
2: He's starts
1: into it.
2: Fires yeah. after
13: I'm a pyromaniac, too.
1: Don't scare
2: Shocking.
1: Us.
13: I am.
2: Yeah, so.
1: Did you smear feces when you were a kid?
13: Yeah, my mom said
2: no.
13: I did.
2: No, really? Yeah. Wow. I waited until I was a teenager.
1: You just threw feces.
2: Well, what are you going to do?
1: It's different.
2: When provoked, I have to protect
1: yeah,
2: myself.
1: Finger painting is not hurling.
2: See, okay, well, here's my point. What was the deal with the Chris Kattan, Andy Dick, Saturday Night Live thing? I don't want to knock any scabs off wounds, just, but he played you.
13: While I was in rehab.
2: While you were in rehab.
1: He was very mean.
2: He was
13: Yeah,
2: mean.
13: Really, really mean. Well, kicking a man when he's down.
2: And do you hold that against him?
13: Yes. I don't like
2: But him. Haven't you screwed with many
13: No, not my friends.
1: Who was your friend
13: yeah,
1: at the time?
13: Yeah, we were friends.
2: Oh,
13: I
2: you were
13: performed
2: friends.
13: With him at the Groundlings, and okay. I knew him, and it'd be like if you, you know,
1: Made
13: got
1: a joke
13: AIDS.
1: About protein consumption.
13: If you got AIDS, and I just went, oh, look at me, I'm Adam Carolla with AIDS.
2: Oh, okay. I thought that was funny.
13: Yeah, it wouldn't be if you had AIDS.
2: It wouldn't be. You're right. You're right. But if I had AIDS, it would only be HIV. It wouldn't be full-blown AIDS because Drew would nip it in the bud.
1: I'd make sure.
2: Drew had me on that triple cocktail, and then I'd be eating all those raw berries.
1: Oh, that'd make all the difference.
2: That'd make all
1: the difference. Because the toxins would be out of your body.
2: Flush the toxins out.
13: That was a bad time. I was also very weak.
2: your
13: you
2: week?
13: Know, well, you know, my mind, I was very upset. That was the first time I had ever stopped doing drugs and alcohol altogether.
2: Really?
13: After years. So, mm-hmm. you know, when you first stop, you're shaky and scared and
2: right.
13: paranoid and freaked out. And then, you know, it was bad enough to have people talk about me that I didn't know, but then when a friend mm-hmm. portrays me in a really horrible way.
2: Mm. Right. Now, did you see it live or did someone show it to you?
1: Or tell you about it?
13: I think somebody told me about it, and I was in rehab, mm. and I just got very upset. It's the stuff that makes people commit suicide.
1: Where were you treated for?
13: I'll tell you that. It's the stuff that makes people commit suicide, and I've seen people commit suicide for less things than that.
1: Were your promises?
13: Yeah.
2: All right. Let's...
13: I'm okay now. He can say
2: cool.
13: anything he wants.
2: Right.
13: I'll just kick him in the balls.
2: Fortunately,
16: hi, this is Chris Kattan from Saturday Night Live.
13: Would
16: and
13: you please?
2: Fortunately, he has no microphone now. Yeah.
13: Yeah, that's what I...
2: All right. Well, you ready to
1: here we go.
2: Move forward
1: break
2: here?
1: It down.
2: Let's go.
13: He got
2: Let's
13: fired, by the way, from a Broadway show recently.
2: He was, really? Oh,
13: he was
2: did?
13: On a Broadway
2: Good.
13: Show. He got fired.
2: Good. His head should grow on the ground like an onion. Yes, Drew? Yeah.
13: I guess he's
1: he
13: having
1: should
13: a lot
1: fall
13: of trouble.
1: Out. The hair
13: now.
1: Should grow in its place.
2: That's right.
13: He, you know, I'm sure he just doesn't have his crap together, but he's when it comes down to it, I'm sure he's a good guy. And
2: well, he's a friend of yours.
13: I don't know him anymore, but I think he's having a little trouble with the drugs and alcohol
2: Ooh,
13: now.
2: Interesting.
13: Tables have turned.
2: The worm has turned. Yes,
13: haven't
2: Drew?
13: They,
2: yes.
13: Haven't they, Chris Kattan?
2: Right. Well, maybe he'll kill himself tonight.
13: Great. No, he's a good guy. And I just would rather not work with him or even talk about him. Too much time spent on
1: All right,
13: him.
1: Here we go. Rain.
2: That's right. 22. That's right. Rain?
17: Yes. Yeah.
2: You're 22?
17: Yeah.
2: What's up, baby doll?
17: Okay. Well, I've been bleeding for over a month, and I don't know if it's from chronic masturbating or my body adjusting to the lithium I'm on.
13: Mm-hmm. Are you bleeding out of your vagina?
17: Yes.
2: Good.
13: Okay, I just wanted to clarify,
2: yeah,
13: and
2: good.
13: I wanted to say that
1: thank
13: sentence.
1: Thank you for
13: I wanted
1: sharing.
13: To say that
1: it's good.
13: Sentence.
1: That's good.
2: Drew,
1: good.
2: What's the worst place to bleed out of? I've seen a lot of action movies, and I think the ear.
1: The ear means a basal skull fracture.
13: Yuck.
2: Yeah.
1: So that's why that's bad.
2: Okay.
13: Could she have that
2: good,
13: same
2: no,
13: kind of fracture if she's bleeding out of her vagina?
1: No.
13: The blood wouldn't get down there. Mm. No, it would come out the ear.
1: So
13: now, what if it came out the ear, dripped down the body?
2: Yeah.
13: And then was
2: no, I agree with Annie. Sometimes when you have like a transmission fluid leak, you think it's a certain spot in the driveway.
1: It follows the contour
2: and comes yes. out on the low drain plug part
13: yes.
2: of the transmission.
13: What if there was something like that? You should check your ear, honey.
2: Check the
13: make
2: ear.
13: Make sure that it's not coming out of the
2: what
13: ear.
2: What
13: the
2: sweetie?
13: And then,
2: I agree
13: and
2: with Andy.
13: Weaving strippers? Its way down to your vagina.
1: The beer when the beer follows the contour?
2: Oh, the stripper? I think it was called like a gold
13: yeah,
2: shower
13: Yeah, wait, she's talking to me. What?
2: Yeah, sorry. Go ahead, Ray.
17: Yeah, I used to strip too, and I'm so used to sex, and now I masturbate all the time.
13: Well, let me ask Dr. Drew question. When were you, or how were you molested as a child?
17: Mm-hmm. I wasn't.
2: Really,
17: I was
13: Dr. Drew?
17: And I'm a Gemini, which makes me very, very physically active.
1: The Gemini.
2: Oh, you're
13: so,
2: Gemini.
13: Now, when you are you masturbating with like with
17: vibrator.
13: A Black and Decker,
17: or I mean, my vibrator.
13: A vibrator, like hard with drill bits on it.
17: It looks like a flashlight. It glows in the dark.
1: Are you manic?
13: That might be a mag light.
1: Are you manic now, Rain?
17: Yes, I've been on lithium.
1: But are you manic? Have you been manicky?
13: I'm getting manic here.
17: You
13: put down
17: what?
13: The magnite light. Stop.
17: I've
13: putting it up your vagina. It would make me bleed.
1: Well, the compulsive masturbation can be an expression of hypomania.
13: I just started bleeding thinking about a magnite.
1: And the
13: light.
1: Bleeding probably is the lithium. However, lithium can affect your...
2: That's me raping Andy.
1: That's what lithium
2: it
1: can
2: like.
1: Affect. I remember that. Here's the deal,
2: that
1: Rain.
2: Was mic'd up.
1: Lithium can affect thyroid function, and thyroid is a very common cause of dysfunctional uterine bleeding.
2: Hey, Rain.
1: So you need to get your lithium level checked, your iron level checked, and your thyroid level checked.
13: Get one of those big damn Band-Aids and just put it right over
1: and
13: your
1: And then the compulsive
13: area.
1: Masturbation means your mania is not being properly treated, so you need to talk to whoever's prescribing lithium about maybe a more modern mood stabilizer like a Trileptal or valproic acid, something like that.
2: Rain. What got you out of stripping?
17: Move to Arkansas from Chicago.
13: The bleeding vagina.
2: Oh, yeah?
13: The bleeding vagina, people stopped coming.
17: Yeah.
2: I could say
13: they stopped throwing the money.
2: Right.
17: Because the guys good looking.
13: Guys don't.
2: Where did you strip? Did you move from Nevada
17: Chicago.
2: Or something?
1: Chicago.
17: Yeah,
1: Chicago.
2: No stripper work to be found in Arkansas?
17: Oh, well... It's like, from where I'm at, it's about 2 hours to the nearest club.
13: Mm-hmm. How old are you?
17: Money isn't all 22. That great.
2: 22. Yeah.
17: Down here. And
2: right. Right. Yeah, it really does vary quite a bit. All right, Rain. So what are you doing for work now, by the way?
13: There's not much work out there for an ex-stripper
17: right now,
13: bleeding
17: not doing
13: from the vagina.
17: Anything.
1: Nothing. Anything.
2: All right.
17: There's
1: who'd you
17: no
1: come out there
17: for with? Women out here at all.
13: Bleeding from the vagina.
1: Who'd you come out there with?
17: My parents.
1: You're 22 living with your parents? You have to move with them? What's
17: well,
1: up with that?
17: I moved with...

0: Uh-huh.
1: Southern Illinois.
0: All right. All right.
2: That's another party school.
1: I've got the smarts to get into a real school.
0: Okay.
1: But with all the meds, I have to be on the lithium and the risperidol.
3: Ooh.
1: You know, it's
0: risperidol.
1: Like,
3: risperidol can cause the bleeding too. So
2: why is she on?
1: Okay,
3: she's probably bipolar.
1: Have my
0: all right, but what if she started using raw food, Drew?
2: I could cure her with nutrition, and I know I really could, but people can't stick to it.
0: Right.
2: I swear to you, I could.
0: I believe
3: unfortunately, Andy, people die of bipolar condition, and you can't really screw
2: up. How?
3: That.
2: Because they try to peel their skin off like an orange?
3: Lots of different things happen.
2: But how do you die from bipolar?
3: They kill themselves more often than not.
2: Really?
0: All right. But that's not dying of. That's still killing yourself. Rain?
2: Yeah. Yeah. You don't,
0: yeah. All right. So do whatever Drew said to do, and give your parents a break.
1: Okay, yeah, I'm planning on being out of here.
3: All right, good. There you go.
2: Give your parents a break by stopping bleeding from your vagina. Give us all a break.
0: It's got to be horrible. You're moving to Arkansas and your stripper daughter wants to go.
2: It's horrible if you're in the audience and the stripper you're watching is bleeding from her vagina. That's what's horrible.
0: Yeah, that's bad. That's bad times.
2: I'm not throwing her a dollar.
0: Yeah.
3: What do you think vaginas are for, Andy?
0: Yeah, Drew.
2: For bleeding?
0: Yeah. Come on. It makes some people.
2: It's the drain pipe.
0: You know what I would have done if I were parents? I would have been like, when a car would have been all loaded up to go to Arkansas, and I would have been like, sweetie, hold on, before you get in, I mean, I showed him a vibrator. We got him excited. Like, here you go, boy. And I would have chucked it in the woods. And then while she ran after it, me and the missus would jump in the car and peel out. Awesome, right?
3: That's good.
0: Yeah. Andy Dick in studio tonight, part of the TGIF and Funny Friday night lineup on ABC 9:30. A little something called Less Than Perfect. A clean and sober Andy Dick, everybody.
2: I only have one problem.
0: What's that?
2: My vagina is bleeding.
3: It's a big problem for a male.
4: I just wanted to see the wet pink stick.
0: All right. Let's.
2: What the heck was that? I remember
0: that was you. See, you were high. You don't know what you were saying.
2: Remember somebody wandered into the.
0: Yeah, oh, dog wiener. Yeah.
4: Oh, no.
0: Andy.
2: I thought it was when that guy wanted you to check out his ding-dong because he had a rash, and I insisted on being your assistant.
0: Yeah.
4: I just wanted to see the wet pink stick.
3: That is what happened.
0: Is that what happened?
3: Yeah. It's,
0: all right.
2: But that's
0: Let's take
2: else.
0: A break. Andy, what are your BMs like? Like, I imagine shredded wheat.
2: Good.
0: Like, just a big, they're remember good. The big shredded
2: they're real
0: wheat?
2: Real seedy.
0: Yeah.
2: You can see the seeds in them.
0: I'd like to.
2: Yeah.
0: All right, let's take a break. Let's see if you can work up an example.
2: A stool sample.
0: Please.
2: And I go a lot.
0: Yeah.
2: The raw food movement.
0: Like back in the day, they were more like a space bar. Remember those?
2: Yeah.
0: Those came in a little yellow packet.
3: Yeah.
0: Yeah, now they're probably like one of those Pine Mountain logs.
2: Yes.
0: Very fibrous.
2: Yes.
0: All right, let's take a break. Andy Dick and Stuart and I will take a quick break. Be right back after this. Hey, everybody. Love Line. I'm Adam. That's Dr. Drew. Phone number 1-800-LOVE-191. Anthony Kiedis in here from Red Hot Chili Peppers. Dr. Drew to my left and to my left or left, the great Andy Dick, everyone. Less Than Perfect, ABC, 9:30, Friday nights, everyone, going on year three.
3: Sarah Rue seems like a delightful person.
2: She's really fun.
3: Yeah.
2: Yeah, I really like her. In the last month or so, we've been laughing a lot. But I laugh with everybody there. Everybody there is so awesome. They're way better than me, I'll tell you that.
0: Better
2: they're
0: what?
2: Better people. They're
0: oh,
2: just,
0: well, yeah.
2: They're just really good people.
0: No S.
2: They're just, Andrea Parker is so...
0: Go down to Guantanamo Bay and find better people.
2: Shut the F up. I'm a good person, you know,
0: no,
2: I struggle, you know.
0: No.
2: It really is hard for me.
0: It's a challenge.
2: But Andrea Parker is so fun and so classy and so beautiful. And Sherry Shepherd is so loving and
3: What's
2: funny.
3: The struggle for you?
0: What's the struggle?
2: Just life, man. Everything.
3: Hmm.
2: But the whole cast is wonderful. Really great people. I'm blessed.
3: Get off that real quick.
0: Are you...
2: Well, come
0: are
2: on.
0: You?
2: Everything's a struggle. I sometimes struggle... Just to get out of bed or...
0: Those
2: you know.
0: Are the toxins that are built up inside your body, right, Drew?
3: Toxins, yes, toxins.
0: All right, but Andy, are you happy?
2: No, I mean, why does everybody always ask me that?
0: Yeah, well...
2: I was happy when I was doing drugs.
3: Right.
0: Really?
3: It's always a bad
0: All
3: thing.
0: Right.
3: Yeah, if you've been an addict, no heroin addict is happier than when they're fixing.
2: Yeah.
0: Right.
2: Yeah, so I was happy when I was drinking.
3: Yeah.
2: Give
3: yeah.
2: me a beer and some tequila and All a right. big fat blunt, and I'm happy.
3: It's a little.
2: I'm happy just to look at it.
3: A little more accurate.
2: Knowing I'm going
3: to
2: be smoking it.
3: The better
4: Jesus
3: way to
4: Christ in heaven! Where has this been? Send me an ounce of this stuff!
2: I remember that.
0: First,
2: that was how I would.
0: First time I tried pot.
2: Yes.

0: But yeah. It's better to say, "Are you okay? How's it going? You okay?"
1: No, you're right. You're right. You know what's the equivalent of?
2: I don't have that feeling of happiness. I really don't.
1: No, I know what you're saying. I get the same people asking me if I'm having a good time.
2: Yeah.
1: It just reminded me. I hosted the Late Late Show a couple of weeks
2: back.
1: Oh,
2: you did? How did that go?
1: Did.
2: And what is going on with that damn show?
1: Well, I'll tell you.
2: Tell me why. I want to know. How did your do it for a week?
0: How did
2: it go? 3 days?
1: Okay, I did it for 3 days.
2: And how did it go?
1: Well, I'll tell you what, Andy.
2: I can't wait to hear
0: you.
2: You
0: can watch it tonight.
1: I'll tell you what. You can watch it tonight because
2: why didn't you have me on?
1: I didn't have any say.
2: You didn't have any say? Because I would have made it good.
1: They would have. Oh, I know.
2: Really? It would have been fun. We could have a lot of fun.
1: No, I know.
0: So, what happened with it?
2: Tell us.
1: Oh, what happened with it? Okay.
2: Because I saw a couple of their hosts that they got. They just sucked.
1: They had some that sucked. But they had some people that were quite competent, I felt.
2: Who? Who was good?
1: Well, it kind of varied. Like, you know, like Tom Arnold was sort of good
2: in his own
1: crazy way.
2: He's good. I like him. He's a friend.
1: And Michael Ian Black was good in a sort of very competent way. Like, it was surprising that a lot of people just came in and took over the show and sort of didn't miss a beat, didn't drop a line, found the camera, didn't flub anything, you know, held the cards up to the right direction.
0: It's brain surgery.
2: Michael Ian Black made some kind of joke about me.
1: Oh, really? I'm sorry. Yeah, I think there may have been. So easy.
0: Anyway,
2: so I think he sucks.
1: There was a
2: Michael Ian Black sucked.
1: D.L. Hughley was all right.
2: D.L. Hughley, I think, did a good job.
1: There
0: so
1: were
0: what's happening with
1: a handful. Oh, okay,
2: but Michael Ian Black, he sucked.
1: Here's what
2: they made a joke about me.
1: I know,
2: so he sucks.
1: But Andy,
2: he sucks walking down the street.
1: You're in the news. That's the
2: thing.
1: He
2: sucks. And
0: here
2: you
0: go.
2: Anywhere.
0: What's happening?
2: The news
0: with that?
2: Or
0: Andy
2: not.
0: Wanted to know what's happening.
1: All right. So here's
2: he sucks my nuts.
1: All right.
2: My soggy soaked nut. I soak my nuts. I eat raw food. I soak my nuts. I'm allowed to say that.
1: This ain't satellite,
2: and he sucks them.
0: Here we go.
3: I know you want these nuts.
1: Here's my point. They went ahead and looked at, I don't know, 20 people, and they narrowed it down to about 5 people. I was in that group of 5. They then were supposed to tell everybody who they were going to pick like 2 weeks ago, but instead they wanted that group of 5 people to each host a full week, and that they would make their decision around the first. They didn't tell me not to say anything, so I just am going to go ahead and say it.
0: Yeah.
1: I declined because I have other deals going on in other places that have been put on hold for a while, and now they're asking to push it back another 2 months, and these other people can't wait on the off chance that I might get the gig.
0: Right.
1: So I just said thanks, but no thanks, and now I'm moving ahead with other plans. But for some reason, they're on like hiatus this week, and they're re-airing shows. And I guess the fact that they're re-airing one of my shows is a good sign,
0: because
1: they're not going to take the crappy ones, right?
0: Well, it makes sense they would re-airing the top 5,
2: That's why, for sure. That means it was a good show. Who was the guest?
1: Oh, okay. Nicolette Sheridan and you were just really high. You know, you don't remember. You threw up. It was kind of weird.
2: Then it sounds like a good show.
1: It was excellent. Sounds so, like good, Andy, you can watch me tonight after Letterman on CBS if you want to see how it went.
2: I do. I will.
1: All right. Where were we? Where are we? Where are we
0: calls.
1: Going?
0: Here we go.
1: Taking calls, everybody.
2: We're here to help.
0: Dana, who is 28.
1: Oh, yeah. All right. Also, Drawn Together show I'm in is on tonight, too, but I think we only have about 10 minutes left of that show. Are you ready to go?
0: Here we go.
1: All right, Drew. Well, look, hold on a second. How many times do you plug your goddamn book? I'm on a TV show. I'm not allowed to give it a mention. And don't give me that.
0: I'm glad. No, no, I'm not giving it to you. It's the guy on my left.
1: All right.
0: Here we go.
1: All right.
0: Here we go.
1: For those of you at home, I am to Drew's left. That's why I'm angry. Dana?
4: Yay. How are you?
1: What's happening?
2: We're all good.
4: Good. I have a question regarding a kidney transplant.
2: Mm-hmm. Ouch.
4: Yeah.
2: I have a question. Did it hurt?
4: It hurt a little, but I started feeling better right away. So
2: Was it your brother's kidney?
4: No, it was my sister's.
0: Wow.
4: Yeah.
0: She just got rid of the toxins. It never would have happened.
1: Yeah.
4: Anyway, it's a crazy question. But the question is, what happens if you do mushrooms?
0: On your new kidney?
4: Yeah.
2: You should have done it right before the operation.
4: I know, and I haven't because I'm totally like protective over it and all that good stuff. But I'm curious, and I don't want to ask the doctor.
0: You're on cyclosporin,
4: of course.
0: And what else?
4: And I'm on some blood pressure medicine.
0: Okay.
4: Mm-hmm. And prednisone.
0: Okay.
4: And
2: well, if you want to do mushrooms, I happen to have some left over in my cabinet. I really do. Somebody gave some to me.
1: Oh, really?
2: I went to Chris Pontius's bachelor party.
1: Mm-hmm.
2: You know, from BAM.
1: Holy
2: or,
1: Christ. I can only imagine.
2: Wild Boys, from Wild Boys.
1: Right.
2: And, oh, it was just wild. But anyway, somebody just gave me a bag of mushrooms.
1: Well, Andy can send you out some
2: mushrooms.
1: I'll
2: give them to you. Hey, unless Dr. Chu says that's a no-go.
0: No. You know, Dana, there's nothing specific about it that would interact with the medications or would harm the kidney, though.
2: Wait a minute.
0: You know, I don't know that anyone's ever studied other potential problems with a transplanted kidney.
2: Why did she get one in the first place? I'm wondering. Maybe she did a lot of drugs.
4: No. Actually, it was due to Goodpasture syndrome. It's an autoimmune disease.
0: Did you cough up blood and all that stuff, too?
4: Yeah.
0: Ooh, nice.
4: I know. And it's like pretty bad. I wouldn't, and that's why I would never do it without, you know.
2: I wouldn't.
4: So,
2: I just wouldn't.
4: I know
2: play
4: it's scary anyway.
0: Yeah,
4: I don't know. It, if
0: it's
4: I would.
0: Sort of. It, here's what.
2: But you know what? I know why you want to. Can I say something? I know why. Because she just. Well, they use those kind of drugs. Remember back in the 50s and the 60s? That those cyclo. What are they called?
0: Psychedelics?
2: Yeah, like to have people to help them. They were therapeutic.
0: I know, but that's been pretty much completely right. Shut down. But here's the deal.
2: They open doors.
0: Dana, the deal is, though, if you are willing to risk your kidney to use drugs, that's the biggest problem here.
4: Yeah.
0: I can't tell you specifically that it's going to be harmful. None of us think it's a great idea, but if you're willing to risk a transplanted kidney to do drugs, then it's a problem.
1: And all right. And cyclotropic or
2: that's
1: something.
2: That's the word. No, but I was looking for cyclotropic.
0: Psychotropic?
1: Psychotropic, yeah.
2: That's what
1: I
2: was
1: I even know what he's looking for.
0: Psychotropic is for pharmaceuticals. Those are antidepressants. Psychedelics are what they used in the 60s to try to... And there actually is some research going on with ecstasy.
1: I thought psychotropic, too.
0: Ecstasy and a PTSD that may have some utility.
1: We got to take a break.
2: Oh, then ecstasy is a psychotropic.
1: We have to take a break. Go look it up. You'll find out I'm right.
2: I don't care.
1: Okay, here's what's going on. We're taking a break. And by the way, here's why I can't take mushrooms. You took mushrooms, you're going to be thinking about your kidney that was living inside your other person and then harvested and put inside. It's going to start talking to you and it's going to start thumping. Yeah. It's going to get its own heartbeat. Then it's going to try to escape your urethra.
2: It's going to cut its way out.
1: Yeah, it's going to eating its way out once it gets back in your brother.
0: And I love that. That's why you can't do it.
1: That's why you can't do it. Forget about the medical part. We'll take a quick break. Be right back after this. Hey, everybody. Loveline, man. That's Dr. Drew. Andy Dick in studio tonight. The great Andy Dick. Andy's on a raw food kick. He just opened a bar that seems like... I like a little taste of that. It's a raw... What is it, Andy?
2: You might not like it. It's pumpkin seeds.
1: And yeah.
2: Flax seeds.
1: I'm a seed guy.
2: Dates, agave, nectar, and sea salt.
5: Got to eat them right on the mics, guys? You have to?
0: Yeah.
1: Drew, talk. Would you mind?
0: It's like a little bit like... barks, sawdust.
1: Yeah.
0: This is back to Yule Gibbons days and eating pine cones. Today. Good time.
1: You know what I like about Drew? Drew's a doctor, but he loves himself a nice, greasy slab of meat. He's like a pig. When he found out my cholesterol level, told me to go sick. Told me to eat whatever I wanted. Right?
0: I don't remember. What did you say so?
1: I told him what my cholesterol was, and he went, go do whatever you want.
0: What was it?
1: It was whatever. It was low.
0: Yeah.
1: He told me to go nuts.
0: Yeah.
1: So then I started eating butter with everything.
0: Good.
1: By the cube. Now I eat breakfast now. I just take a cube of butter and I just roll it in shredded wheat and I just eat it.
2: Putting sticks of butter up your bum. Good time. After rolling it in the Wheaties.
1: Yeah, Keister butter.
0: Oh, nice.
1: All right. You ready to rock?
0: Yeah.
1: Tell you what I like to do, Drew.
0: Yeah.
1: And by the way, you can talk sometimes if I'm eating
0: or
1: doing something else.
0: All right, let's take a call. This is now Jessica 18.
1: Hold on, buddy.
0: What?
1: Not so fast. Let me say this.
0: Why do you think I don't talk?
1: If I
0: start doing something I want to do.
1: No, just start talking. Talk about something else. Say something about Andy Dick or something.
0: I like to get a call.
1: Once in a blue moon, I lean over, I have to sneeze or something, and I realize, it's dead air. As I hiccuped, and now we don't hear anything. Talk to the guests.
0: When you start hammering somebody down every time they open their mouth, you stop talking.
1: That's exactly what happens. No, interview Andy. Come on. No, look, you can see sometimes I have to sneeze and stuff. I pull away.
0: So let me take a call.
1: It's dead air.
6: Interview Andy from Saturday Night.
1: Interview Andy.
2: I'm in no position to be interviewed. I'm eating.
0: I know.
1: Don't eat anymore, Andy.
2: Okay.
1: That's enough.
2: That's so rude.
1: Very rude.
2: Okay,
0: who's advising you on this stuff?
2: Me.
0: You just decided you did it yourself.
2: Mm-hmm.
1: You're listening to you? Wow. Think about that, Drew.
0: No, scary.
1: Okay. Let's play Ace's Ranchero.
2: How do you play it?
1: Mexican Accordion Countdown. Let me get finished with the title of the game,
2: please.
1: It's
2: a long title.
1: It is. How do you play it? How don't you play it? Yeah, here's how you play it.
2: Ranchero Accordion
0: Countdown.
1: Yeah. Here's the way it works. I've realized ranchero music is some of the greatest music in the Latino community has to offer on the earth. And Wagner, Bach,
0: Verdi,
1: you couldn't hold a candle to these fine folks with their silver teeth and their crazy hats and their novelty-sized hollowed-out guitars. And the point is engineer Michelle, who does some weddings every once in a while, and God knows who'd want ranchero music playing during their wedding. But the point is
0: the bar mitzvah.
1: She does a little mobile DJing. Yeah, high-end stuff. Yeah. She does a little mobile DJing. She has some great ranchero music, and the accordion seems to be the cornerstone of ranchero music. And the question is how long before we hear accordion music? Now, what happens is Michelle just pots up a random ranchero song, and we've not heard it before, and we guess, when does the accordion come in? How long before we hear the accordion? Drew, you want to start?
0: 6 seconds.
1: 6 seconds.
2: Okay.
1: A lifetime.
2: If you overbid, you lose, right?
1: Whoever's closest, we'll go with. Okay. Whoever's closest.
2: Then I'll just go with, because you just said that's an eternity.
1: Yeah, it's a long time.
2: Okay, I'm going to say three.
1: Okay. Three. 3 seconds. I'm going.
0: You got to go either instant or 12.
1: I'm going high.
0: Yeah. Okay.
1: I'm going above. I'm going 7.
0: Okay.
1: Oh, smart.
0: That's very smart.
1: All right. Now, hold on. Hold on, Michelle. Let me get queued up to 10. You ready? And go. That's it.
0: It was instant.
1: Well, wait a minute.
0: That's an accordion, right?
1: Wait. Oh, that's an accordion. That was horns. That was horns you heard immediately.
0: So it was 6 seconds on the accordion.
1: No, it was.
2: The first thing was horns.
1: Was horns. Andy's a musician, for Christ's sake.
0: Of course.
1: The first was horns, and then the accordion kicked in about 12 seconds down the road. Was it that long?
0: Can 12 you go seconds?
7: Okay, let's do it again.
1: Okay, right. Go from the part you started it from, all right? And. Go. That's an accordion. Yeah. All right. That's immediately. All right, you win my friend, but Andy wins.
0: Yeah, 3 seconds.
1: Andy went with 3 seconds.
2: No, she started it up from where she left off. You didn't start from the beginning.
1: Right. No, you're right. Oh. That was accordion.
2: You're just supposed to be random like that, in the middle?
1: Yeah. Oh, okay. Let us enjoy it a little bit, by the way.
2: I like it.
7: Okay.
1: Yeah.
2: It puts me in a good mood. Now I'm happy.
1: Yeah, no, it's great music. Pot it up. There.
2: Now I'm happy.
1: Oh, yeah.
0: This was it. Yeah.
1: This is excellent. Really? Drew, you would listen to this when you're studying for like medical boards, right?
0: Well, in New England, I mean, in New England, Andy, we used to. This is everywhere. Every restaurant plays this music, and it's coming out, pouring out of every door.
1: Yeah.
0: So
1: mid 70s, New England winter.
0: Winter, February, mid 70s.
1: Right. Let me do
2: it's pounding out of every kitchen.
0: No. Oh no. No,
2: it's coming out of my apartment every day because my construction workers.
1: Yes.
0: In the 70s, it was everywhere.
1: Yes. Let me do a little recreation of what it's like down at the Corolla House with the construction.
0: Construction crews there all the time.
1: Right.
0: His house.
2: You do?
1: Yeah, I do.
2: And that's the music you hear.
1: Here's what happens. I come down.
2: That's how it is. I have it too at my apartment building.
1: I come down to the garage about 9:30 in the morning. I've got a headache. I went to bed at 3:30. I watched 4 hours of Hitler programming on. So I'm a little morose. And I come walking into the basement. And here's what I say. Oh, you gotta go up there. Ozzy, come here, Ozzy. What are you doing? First off, I told you to use thin set, not a tuck trout. You're using a hawk and you're using thin set. Hold on a second. Shut that off! Shut it off! I'm gonna kill myself! Stop it!
2: Here's what my guy does right at that moment after he shuts up. It's not my fault.
1: Right.
2: It's not my fault. This is not my fault.
1: This blaring in your head when you're having an argument with someone over what you'd explained to them the night before, and they didn't.
2: So your guys do the same thing then?
1: Oh yeah.
2: Like exactly. They can't. It's like they don't even speak English.
1: they're trying to sabotage us. Andy, here's what I believe.
2: They do. I swear they were laughing at me today. Oh. And they turned to each other, and they must have said something like, he wants real bricks. We'll give him real bricks. I swear. And then they were both laughing. And as soon as I turned, they stopped laughing.
1: Andy,
2: I didn't know what they were saying.
1: Yeah, you got to figure.
0: Remember that paranoia you were talking about for the pot?
1: Mm. Yeah.
0: I'm not sure it wore off.
2: Well, I was speaking in Spanish, and they were making fun of me, and that's not paranoia.
0: How dare they?
1: Imagine what they think of Andy Dick. They must have no idea what goes on in this country.
2: No, because I'm trying to act out the bricks.
1: Yeah.
2: I try to act them out. Like, no. Like, what did I say the other day? I went, no, cheapy.
1: Cheapy.
2: I want the good stuff. Good. Yeah. Expensive. No, cheapy.
1: They're like, okay, Queer Bay, why don't you go do another sitcom?
2: They say, it's not my fault. It's not my fault.
1: It's awesome. Yep.
0: I love Ozzie and his barbecue, though.
1: They're happier.
2: Are you laughing at Adam?
1: Yeah.
0: The best barbecue.
1: Yeah. I got a guy fires up a barbecue every Friday.
0: Every Friday.
2: That's what my guy does. He says, when I finish the floors, we have a barbecue. You pay.
1: Yeah.
2: That's what he says.
0: You do it. It's good.
2: Yeah. I don't eat the meat, though. I go,
0: Will you just start cheating a little bit?
1: If you had Ozzie's flank steak, I mean, what's it, heroin? You've had Ozzie's flank steak.
0: Unbelievable.
2: You come over and have the food with Ozzie?
1: Yeah.
0: Oh, yeah.
1: Yeah.
0: Oh, spectacular.
1: I'm not even there most of the time. He's just having a barbecue.
2: Where's your house?
1: It's up Lake Hollywood Way.
2: Oh, that's a nice area. What about you guys? What's going to happen with real estate, with the whole Bush thing? Is it going to go up? Is it going to go down? Is it going to stabilize? I just want to know. Should I buy now? Should I wait? What's up?
1: Wait.
0: I don't think it hurt to wait.
1: They say the interest rates are going up, and they say that the prices are going to come down a little bit. So they're stabilizing a little
0: hearing.
1: Bit.
0: But, yeah. but then he should buy now if that's the case because he doesn't want the high rates.
1: Well, I
0: take out a huge loan and wait to buy the house.
1: That's right. That's right. Idea. I can front you if you need some. You need something for the.
2: Are
1: job.
2: You making? You're making a lot of money.
0: I just
1: literally a millionaire.
0: Literally.
1: Jessica.
0: It's literally.
1: Literally.
0: No, seriously.
1: Literally.
0: Literally.
1: Literally. Jessica.
0: He has with all his tax he pays. He has his own squad car.
1: That's right.
0: Literally. Parks out front of his house.
1: Literally a millionaire.
0: Yes.
1: Jessica, 18.
0: His own trash collection.
1: All right, quiet room. Not biting. Go ahead.
2: Like George Lucas.
1: Mm-hmm.
2: His own ranch.
1: Mm-hmm. What's up, baby doll?
7: Not a whole lot. I guess my boyfriend, he's to be my fiance. My best friend's been trying to go after him, and since I moved out of his house and back in with my mom, I live farther away. And he's
0: hold on, slow down. Why did you move out?
1: That's like a mad lib of questions, by the way.
0: Yeah.
1: Your fiance, your ex-boyfriend, what's going on?
0: Yeah, no,
7: not an ex-boyfriend, but
0: no. Let me get this focused. Don't do that to her. Why'd you leave the boyfriend and move in with your mom?
7: He's 27, and his parole officer came over and said I was too young.
0: Let's do the. What was he in jail for?
7: I think battery or robbery.
0: You don't know what he's.
7: You're living with
0: an ex-con. You don't know what he was in jail for.
1: She knows it's not forgery or counterfeiting. She knows he did something.
7: I know what it was, but I don't. You know, I don't pay attention to these things. It doesn't.
1: No, listen. She knows what it is. It's bad.
0: Yeah, she's afraid to really let it in.
1: Yeah.
0: So she's going to gloss it over as, but it's something hideous.
1: People's memory gets horrible when it's stuff that's embarrassing or negative.
0: They don't want to acknowledge even.
2: Well, a parole officer means you're in prison.
0: I know. Right? And the question was, what was he in prison for?
1: Not,
0: so he's, oh, nothing.
1: Battery.
2: If you're in prison, it's something bad, right?
0: What was he in prison for?
7: That's what it is, robbery and battery.
0: Okay.
1: All right.
0: Robbery and battery. We got
1: there you
7: it.
1: Go.
7: That's what I said.
0: No, you said it was battery or something. Or I don't really know. I don't pay attention.
1: Oh. All right,
0: robbery, battery.
2: What did he beat them with? His fists or did he pistol whip them? With his penis. That's so funny. That's funny.
1: That's funny.
2: I'm all pistol whip you, lady.
1: What the?
7: No, you will not.
2: I will, too.
0: So you moved out because your mom got freaked out that you were living with a criminal?
7: No, my mom likes him, actually.
0: So why did you move out?
7: Well, because his parole officer came over. He wasn't there, and his parole officer didn't like me. He ran my name on the computer and said that I was lying to him. So he thinks I'm a liar, and he doesn't like me.
2: Just be happy your vagina is not bleeding.
0: Why did you move out?
7: Well, because his parole officer said I wasn't allowed to be there anymore. Said, you're only 18, you know, that's too young for him because he's 27. And so I've been expecting with my mom until he can move and get a new parole officer.
1: Until you get, all right, hold on a second.
2: But what's the question? I don't know.
1: I don't know, but it's time to play another round of Aces, Rich, or Accordion Countdown.
0: Yeah, I think so.
1: That's gold. Yeah. We know that.
2: I'm sticking with three.
1: You're sticking with three?
0: Mm-hmm. Jessica has to be an addict to be that convoluted in her thinking.
1: Super lily white trash, but we'll get back with that in a second, Drew. Let's not let it influence the game.
0: Instant.
1: After all, we're
0: instant.
1: Here to play.
0: I'm going instant.
1: You're going instant.
0: Instant.
1: You're going instant.
0: Immediate.
1: You're going 3 seconds?
0: Remember, she's got that weird stuff that goes for like 24 seconds without an accordion.
1: I know. That's why
0: Ranchero.
1: Yeah. It's not your grandfather's ranchero music. This is his grandfather's ranchero. No, super old. You know what I'm saying? I'm going crazy. I'm going 12 seconds here.
0: Yeah.
1: 12 seconds for the accordion. All right. You ready?
0: Andy, well, Andy didn't bet.
1: Andy went three. All right. Wait till we get to 10 seconds here. 2, 1, go. Great tune. Oh!
0: 10 seconds.
1: Oh, yeah. Okay.
0: Whoa, what happened there?
1: I'm going to have a seizure. That's why.
0: I was nauseated there for a second.
1: It's great. And look.
2: He was doing that with his tongue, too.
1: Here's why we can't judge, because everything is equally beautiful.
0: Well, this is superior.
1: This is superior. This is
0: why
1: superior.
0: Can't we judge? What how dare you?
1: Nothing wrong with calling this superior. It's great.
0: I mean, that's how you can judge.
1: Right.
0: You develop your sensibilities and listen to that.
1: Fantastic.
2: I can translate. My vagina is bleeding.
1: Please, yeah, tell us, yeah.
2: It's bleeding profusely.
1: Sing along, Andy.
2: My vagina is bleeding. No, because you're just going to rerun that over and over.
1: Yes, we are. if not, be a
0: might as well
1: go on.
0: Too late already.
1: Yeah, you're in. Go ahead.
2: Turn it up a little more.
1: Turn your cans up a little, Andy.
2: My vagina is bleeding.
1: Andy, you got a flair for this kind of music.
2: I like it.
1: Are you Mexican?
2: I think part of me is.
1: Oh, here's that accordion.
2: You know what? I'll tell you what. Remember the woman who had the kidney transplant?
1: Right.
2: I had a transplant of my testicles. They were transplanted with Mexican jumping beans.
1: Fantastic.
2: Mexican jumping beans.
1: That's hysterical if you were high. Go ahead.
2: That's funny. Come on.
1: Keep singing. Here we go.
2: Turn my music up.
0: Let me guess the lyrics.
1: Turn your own music up. You got headphones there.
2: My

0: I don't know what they're saying.
1: You got it. They're singing about the vagina.
0: My vagina is bleeding. Now, come on. Now, we got to focus.
1: We got people calling in. They got real problems.
0: We have people who really have bleeding vaginas.
2: We're breaking it down here.
1: Let's talk to Jessica.
2: Come on. We talked to Jessica.
1: Now, Jessica had...
2: Oh, you're the white trash. Okay.
1: 27-year-old boyfriend, parole officer.
0: Let her go figure it out. Let her smoke some more crack.
2: I need to clarify a few more things, Jessica. How did your... This is your best friend told you that she was going after your fiancé? Jessica?
1: Oh, she hung up.
0: Oh, God.
1: The ranchero music overtook her.
2: She's upset.
1: It's an emotional music sometimes.
2: Very much so. You just overcome.
1: You're overcome. Mm-hmm. You really are. Yeah. I remember at the end of A Love Story, I think they played that. Love Story?
2: Yeah.
1: Or Ryan O'Neal.
2: Oh, and... Bob Evans' wife.
1: The name Bob Evans gets ink. Allie McGraw.
2: Okay. Yeah, the ranchero music played throughout. I mean,
1: yeah, but during the climactic
2: at the end, there
1: were
2: he's sitting in the snow by himself.
1: He's in the snow. He's thinking about her.
0: Is bleeding.
1: And they're just playing it.
2: Northeast New England. This is characteristic music in the winter.
0: China is bleeding.
1: Brian?
3: Yeah.
1: Because you're 22.
0: Yeah.
1: Yeah. You're 22?
0: Yes. Yeah. Yep.
1: You have a question? You have a question for Andy?
3: Yeah, I certainly do. How are you guys doing?
1: Great.
3: Great. How's it going, Dick?
0: It's awesome. I'm happy.
1: Good. Are you happy?
3: Andy, I had a question for you.
0: Oh, yeah. God. Is it nice?
1: Are you having fun with it?
3: No. Yeah. It's a serious question. Looking in hindsight, would you have done the drug use again, or would you have left that part out of your life?
0: No, that's actually a very good question. It's a good question. There are many, many days where I highly regret the amount of drugs and how often I did drugs and when I did them. At some time, I remember doing. Here's an example. I remember doing a reading of a movie called Michelle and Romy's High School Reunion. I was going to be in that movie.
1: Right.
0: Everyone else who was at the reading was in it.
1: Lisa Kudrow.
0: Everyone else at the reading was in it.
1: Right.
0: I was that guy it was a big actor they got. It came down in the helicopter at the end.
1: Didn't see the movie.
0: It's actually a good movie. Lisa Kudrow's really, if you want to see some good acting, Lisa Kudrow's really good in it. I really like her as an actress. Okay. So anyways, I don't know. I had a hard night the night before or whatever.
4: My vagina is bleeding.
1: Come on, Anderson.
0: My point is that
1: spilling his guts.
0: I took like a Valium or something like that. Or more than that. More than one. I really don't remember. But I do remember feeling out of it and turning to Lisa and saying, boy, the Valium's really kicking in at this point. Like right before the reading.
1: Right.
0: And that's just like,
1: Could have got the job.
0: Well, people look at you like, God, what a pathetic, moronic loser. Why is he here with us?
2: Andy,
0: I didn't get the job.
2: I have people that say that for the period of life, sometimes when they were using it was life-saving for them.
0: Yes, and that's the other side to it. There's a dichotomy. I honestly might not be alive had it not been for the drugs.
1: Could have killed yourself.
0: I used to call it my medicine, and daddy needs his baba.
2: During the time, it was working for you, but
0: But then sometimes it stops working.
2: Well, and then then the disease kicks in.
0: Right. Oh. Yeah.
1: All right. Let's take a...
0: No, but that's a very... I didn't really answer it. Would I go back?
3: Because
0: it's impossible to answer. I can't look back and say, you know what? I wish I could relive my life and never do drugs, because I'll tell you, I got into the Second City because I drank 3 to 5 margaritas. I was very loose. I was very happy. I was very excitable. Margaritas are a different kind of drunk. They give you a little...
1: Let me tell you what kind of music.
0: It's like shoving 20 Mexican jumping beans up your butt.
1: I'll tell you what kind of music goes nicely with the margarita.
0: Do it.
1: I'll tell you what.
0: Anderson's trying to find it on the radio.
1: Oh, okay. All right.
0: My vagina. So I would say that I can't do it. I can't go back and change anything.
2: Unanswerable.
0: It's unanswerable. I would not change anything because I like where I'm at today. I like where I'm at today. I like the fact that I'm alive. I like the fact that I've been through some hard times in my life that I can reach out to another person and help them.
2: Hmm.
1: God bless you. Mm-hmm. Andy Dick, everybody, in studio tonight, reaching out, helping. You can reach out and help Andy by watching the Lesson Perfect on ABC.
0: It doesn't help.
2: And get his new K-Tel hit.
0: Yeah, it doesn't help.
1: Yeah. Go out and pick up his new 45, by the way.
0: In stores at Thanksgiving.
1: He's got a new single
0: by
1: out.
0: By Thanksgiving.
2: Ranchero.
0: It's a Ranchero.
2: Andy Sings Ranchero.
0: Andy Sings Ranchero. The number one hit is My Vagina is Bleeding. It's great.
4: My Anderson, vagina is bleeding.
1: All right. Thank you. Let's take a little break. We'll be right back after this. Perfect. Hey, everyone. Loveline. I'm Adam. That's Dr. Drew. Dear, dear, dear friend Andy Dick in studio tonight.
0: God bless you.
1: Andy's a guy who's, I don't know. I think the perception is crazy, out of control, but a sweet, sweet person, open book.
2: Sweet spirit.
1: Sweet
0: Thanks.
1: Spirit, open book, and ultimately a very likable guy.
0: Yeah, crazy like a fox.
1: Probably gets away with more than he should because he's so likable. Yeah?
0: Yes.
1: Yeah.
2: Yes. And but he struggles.
1: He struggles.
0: Struggle in my own head.
1: Are you having a good time?
0: Are you happy?
1: Are you
0: this
1: happy?
0: Is what I get a lot. Is everything okay?
2: That's the one you get.
0: Are you okay?
2: Yeah, is everything all right?
0: And my friends get it. How's Andy doing? Yeah. Is he okay?
1: But Andy's,
0: like I'm a retard.
1: It's a little twist on the art. It's, are you okay? Can we not get you something? You know, because with Andy, you don't want...
0: Can
1: you know.
0: We not get you something?
1: Yeah, you having fun? Is it fun?
0: God, so many times I've had
2: that. It's okay.
0: So many times I've had to just sneak drinking. Because I want to, you know, I want to have fun like the next guy.
1: Right.
0: And I want to just have a beer sometimes.
1: Sure.
0: But I can't ever do anything of the sort.
1: No.
0: No such thing for Mr. Dickman.
1: That's right.
2: Well, because
0: but so how many, I have to, if I ever
2: We know drink, what happens, though.
1: Well.
2: You know what happens, too.
0: I think I've snuck drinks on this show.
1: No
2: doubt.
1: Is that a pressure?
0: Not tonight.
1: Got in your Boda bag, Drew. Is there a thing where Andy, because he's an alcoholic, because he's an addict, cannot touch?
2: You tell him. You tell
1: drink,
2: you ask him.
1: Alcohol.
0: No, if I can. Sometimes I can manage it.
1: Oh, now what sometimes happens? But what happens if you start chipping away with the alcohol?
0: Ultimately, for me, it always does spiral down.
1: You get effed up, and then you go get some Coke, right?
0: Usually, almost always wind up looking for some other hardcore drug, yeah.
1: Right.
0: Usually. But if I try really hard and grit my teeth, grind them, and grip onto the table, and they call it white-knuckling it if you're mm-hmm. trying to stay sober. But if I really try to just have 1 to 5 glasses of wine at dinner, look, I'm done. I had 5. Let's go. I'm going to go home and go to bed now.
2: See how fun that is?
1: Really?
0: It's good time. It's like really hard.
1: What about pot? Because let me just say this, and you tell me. Here's the thing about booze. When you get drunk, it sort of makes you want to do things you really shouldn't do.
0: Yeah, it does.
1: Like you go, okay, I want to order a pizza. I want to get a hooker. I want to get some like stump porn. I got to do something. I got to get an 8-ball. We got to keep the night going. You start going down a sort of negative, scary, thrill-packed road.
0: After a certain amount of,
1: booze does it to you.
0: Yeah.
1: Weed is a little more like, geez, I don't want to go out. I don't want to drive.
0: Yeah.
1: Lazy. I don't want to get busted.
0: Ultimately,
1: I'm going to hang in.
0: Fall asleep.
1: Eat. Right.
0: Paranoid.
1: Right. So, can you smoke weed?
0: I mean, I can do all of it.
1: No,
0: I'm still alive.
1: I know, but
0: I'm still alive.
1: What I'm just curious about is if you smoked a joint and you're at home, would you be as apt to want to go out and get some Coke as if you were drunk?
0: Well, I would probably want to go get some beer.
1: Oh,
0: Interesting.
2: Well, the other thing, there would not be just getting high today.
0: Right.
2: There'd be getting high tomorrow, next day.
1: Right.
2: Next
1: day. All right. All right,
2: that's the thing with the pot.
1: All right, Drew, get on the mic there, buddy.
2: Wake
1: up, speaker. All right, let's go. All right, good, but good times.
0: Yeah.
1: But are you happy?
0: How you doing?
1: You okay?
2: Adam's struggling with his medicine, which he takes only at night.
0: Can we not drink
1: a little booze at night?
0: I never took any medication, by the way. You know that, right?
1: That's good.
0: Oh, yeah, because you know what? If I'm going to do drugs, I want to get high.
2: You want to do the dangerous ones.
0: I want to have
2: fun. The harmful ones.
1: Anybody's a temple. Travis?
5: Yeah.
1: What's up?
5: Well, one day I was masturbating. This is about when I was 16. And I pinched it off because I didn't want it to go everywhere. And it's hurt ever since. Not every time I pee, but most of the time.
6: Liar, whore, and you know it.
2: That actually happens, Anderson. Sorry about that.
0: But is that going to go away for him?
2: It could, but you can cause problems with the urethra and the sphincter can dysfunction. There can be a lot of little things that can go wrong with that.
1: Yeah.
2: If it really keeps hurting when you urinate, you need to see a urologist. It's probably going to be no big deal. But you can cause some problems with that.
0: That sounds absolutely horrible.
2: Yeah.
0: Did it balloon up?
2: It's like trying not to vomit when you're mid-vomit.
0: Now, or stifling a sneeze.
1: Yeah.
0: Which is not good.
1: If I pinched it off at orgasm, I'd have like a detached retina. It wouldn't even be the penis that was hurt, but eyeball.
2: Well, you'd be like one of those little squirty dolls with the
1: ball. Talking about ear bleeding. And I would run out of the house, like, you know when a dog's going to vomit? Mm-hmm. And you just pick it up and you start running for the front door? I would do that with my sack. Just right into the planter box.
2: Oh, yeah. Quite interesting.
5: I have been a urologist, and he said that I have prostatitis or something like that.
2: Yeah, you inflamed the prostate, sure.
1: But for 4 years?
5: Oh, yeah, I actually didn't have insurance until just now. I just started working at Safeway, so I got insurance.
2: Well, let me get this straight.
1: He did this when he was 16. Come on, Drew. You got to listen.
0: Did you do it many times?
5: It was just one time, but it's hurt ever since. Not every time, and not every time I have sex. And
0: Where were you? I have to ask one question. Where were you that you didn't want to get it on all over the place? What was it? Where were you?
1: It was at a gym.
5: My homework on my desk.
2: Homework.
0: Oh, and you were standing over it?
1: Hold on. You're beating off on, like, We the People?
2: He just took a break from his homework.
0: Oh, because he was sitting at his desk. He's a shooter.
1: Is he?
0: Well.
1: I guess. All right, hold on.
2: Yeah.
1: Travis, you couldn't avoid your homework?
5: No. But now, since then, I just let it go all over the place, so.
1: Okay.
0: Travis, screw it.
2: But you said it hurts when you pee. Is that what you said?
5: Yeah, not every time, but pretty much.
2: Then you switch that to it hurts when I ejaculate.
5: No, it doesn't hurt when I ejaculate. It hurts afterwards. It's just when I pee. It doesn't hurt when I ejaculate. I notice it's hard to get an erection sometimes, or like hard to keep it hard. You know. Yeah. And I was wondering if that would if it would affect my growth at all. Kind of self conscious there. Growth.
1: Well, he's short.
2: No.
1: small penis.
2: No. But you may need something called a cystoscopy where they kind of look up there and see how the urethral tract is doing.
0: That's horrible. It's probably not going to be growing anymore, right?
2: At 20, maybe one more year.
1: That's all right.
2: If you're having erectile dysfunction, he's going to yell something out.
1: Yeah. No, he wasn't going to yell something out. He had a question. Travis, did you have more question?
5: Yeah, just one more. Is there like a valve down there or something? Because I've heard there's like a valve that...
2: There is, and that can dysfunction. You can get little irregularities in the surface of the urethra, too.
1: All right. Let's listen. Let's start focusing, Drew. Let's go. Yeah. Let's break it down, buddy. I didn't hear half that guy's question. Let's go, Annie. Let's go. We got a show to do, everybody. All right. We're going to take one more call, and then it's time for round three of Ace's Mexican Ranchero According Countdown.
2: We need a little German or Florida for Andy, too.
1: Oh, a little bout of Germany or Florida would be fun, too.
0: Oh, yeah.
1: That's a good game.
0: I like that one.
1: Yeah. Yeah.
2: Here we go.
1: See how you do sober. All right. So let's get to Lauren. Lauren is 19 years of age. Lauren?
7: Hello?
1: You want to donate an egg to make some money for your tuition?
7: Yes, I do.
1: All right.
7: I'm thinking about it. But I was wondering if there's any, like, medical repercussions, like, for me later on or anything.
1: Well, before we get to the boring stuff, let's try to see if we can fix a price on this egg.
0: Yeah, that's what I was wondering. How much is it?
1: Well, they vary.
0: How much do they go for?
1: They vary.
7: Depending on the state. One place I'm talking to starts at $5,000.
2: Mm-hmm. Per egg or per harvest?
7: Probably harvest. Probably harvest, but if you are compatible with people, like, depending on what you look like and your SAT scores and, like, that kind of thing, you get more money.
1: Yeah, I know this. So let's talk about you and try to set a price. How tall are you?
7: 5'2".
0: Would my sperm go for a lot of money? Because I'll look into that.
7: $200.
0: Because I'm me.
1: Yeah, I'll tell you, Andy Dick's sperm could fetch a pretty penny on the Asian market.
0: They have
1: quite a taste for the macabre over there.
0: I'm thinking for the macabre.
1: Andy Dick shark juice. Fin soup.
0: I'll go out there and just set up a stand saying Andy Dick juice, $5,000 a cup.
1: Oh, yeah. No,
0: $5,000 a shot. I don't care if you drink it or get pregnant by it.
2: Bare pancreas chaser.
1: Yeah. All right, Andy, it's not all about your seed. Let's talk to Lauren.
0: Andy Dick Juice.
1: Lauren?
0: $5,000 a pop.
1: All right, so let's see if we can work the price here. It's we'll just start at $5,000. I'll tell you what. Let's start at $10,000.
0: Well, my price just went up then.
1: $10,000.
2: So,
1: now,
2: let's hear about Lauren. What's your SAT score?
1: Hold on. You're 5'2", right?
0: I'm 5'10", and I'm blonde.
2: Lauren?
1: Can she hear us now? Did she drop off?
2: Caller who goes by Lauren. She's gone.
0: Lauren.
1: I think she just hung up.
2: Weird.
0: She's mad.
1: All right.
2: How dare she?
1: All right, let's just make sure.
0: She's mad because I'm...
1: Lauren, you're gone? Okay,
2: I think
1: Lauren's
2: she knew it was coming.
1: She knew it was coming. But here's the whole problem. That half these women that want to sell their eggs are trolls who have GEDs and have a problem with chewing tobacco consumption. And they're like, look, listen, Elvira. Nobody wants that dumb seed of yours. No one wants that stupid egg. It's not worth anything. Remember, if you start waving around, I would run.
2: I think that's what they say when they do the induction interview.
1: Yeah.
2: Yeah.
1: All right.
2: But here's the deal. They do have to overstimulate the ovaries. You can outstrip the ovaries' blood supply. They can die. There's concerns that it may increase the risk of ovarian cancer later in life, affect fertility. It's a procedure you have to go through in terms of harvesting the eggs. It's not without risk. So, yeah, you are absolutely putting yourself in harm's way. But if it's worth it to you, there you go.
0: But my sperm stays alive in a Dixie cup for months.
1: Absolutely.
2: Months.
1: Kept at the right temperature.
0: Kept at the right temperature.
2: Glows.
1: Yeah.
0: It stays, well...
1: All right, let's talk to Let's talk to David here for a second, who thinks we're discriminating against Mexicans by doing Ace's Mexican Accordion Ranchero.
0: Even my hit song.
1: Yeah. What about Andy's hit song?
0: My vagina is bleeding.
6: Your vagina is bleeding. Yeah.
0: What now?
6: Your vagina is bleeding.
0: How does that discriminate?
6: I understand
1: now,
6: that. It's,
1: David, go ahead, and then we're going to ask you to play the game with us.
6: All right, I'll be honored to play the game with you. I just feel it's wrong. You know, I mean. Mexicans come straight from Mexico, probably border jumpers, whatever they are, but they try their hardest. They go out, make a few million dollars, same thing as the music industry. I've been playing music for 3 or 4 years already in bands and stuff like that.
1: What do you
6: all
1: play?
6: Around the world.
1: Huh?
6: So like all around everywhere. I've been playing gigs and stuff like that, but it's no big deal.
1: Do you hold on a second? Out. Quiet down. Do you play ranchero music?
6: No. I play rock.
1: Oh, you play rock?
0: But we like ranchero music. We're not kidding.
1: Yeah, we're big fans.
0: And the program director is Hispanic.
6: So My Vagina is Bleeding is a big fan of...
0: My Vagina is Bleeding!
1: Listen. Yeah. No, look, I got to be honest with you. The music blows. It sucks.
0: Well, I like it.
1: I'll tell you what else blows.
0: I like it. That's why I wrote lyrics.
1: Flan blows, too, for the most part.
6: Any typical white person would say the music will blow. I honestly agree with you.
1: Right.
6: But you're coming from Mexicans' point of view. These Mexicans work hard. Why would you guys do that?
1: All right. Look. Here's all I'm saying.
6: It's discrimination towards Mexicans. You guys,
1: no, please. I don't want to be that even-handed about anything. There's certain things in certain cultures that suck. Certain foods, certain music, certain things.
6: Yeah.
1: Now, there's certain things that you guys nail on the head. The aforementioned margarita is one thing.
2: And
1: that
2: ceviche too.
1: Ceviche, I do a nice job with too. The ranchero music. Well, you dropped the ball on that one. That's fine. I think it's discrimination not to say when other things suck, by the way. Because then what you get there is you just have people that are patronizing.
6: But from music that's going on right now, like that, the Killers, somebody told me you have a boy. What the hell is that? I mean, you got that and you got ranchero music.
1: Yeah, you're right. We don't like those guys either.
2: No one likes those guys.
1: Oh, no, we're thinking of the darkness. We don't like
2: the darkness.
1: Those
6: the darkness. The darkness blow. Really bad.
1: Oh. Yeah, they blow. They're good.
8: How dare David say that? I'm very offended.
2: You are? The darkness?
1: Anderson's a white guy. Yeah, he's a white guy. All right, so listen, you just play along with us, David.
0: Sharing is good, but not when it's with needles, because then the only thing positive is your HIV test.
1: Yeah.
0: Like how I chimed in with myself there?
1: Yeah. All right, David, get off your high horse for a second and play Ace's Mexican Ranchero accordion countdown.
6: So it's like a little freestyle towards it then.
1: Pick a number. What do you think?
6: Seven.
1: Seven seconds. I'm going to put a D next. Okay, Andy, what do you got?
0: I'm looking at her. Do you know? Does she know? See, she doesn't even know.
1: Michelle doesn't know.
0: And by the way, the program director is Hispanic.
1: Absolutely.
0: She's picking the music.
1: Yes, she is.
0: He has to know that.
1: Okay.
0: Okay, I five.
1: 5 seconds. Mm-hmm. Drew, what do you got?
2: Four.
1: 4. Oh, you're going down. Yeah. I'm going up then. I'm going 8.
2: Perfect.
0: And all right. What about our friend on the phone who hates us?
1: He picked 7. He picked
0: good.
1: 7.
0: Oh, good. He's playing.
1: All right.
0: See?
1: Now,
0: we're just having fun.
1: And we're healed.
0: We're just having fun.
1: Now, hold on a second.
0: Yes,
6: Big
0: sir.
6: Big fan. Big fan.
0: Oh, thanks. Thanks.
6: Big
0: That's
6: fan.
0: Thank you. Thank you. Thank
1: All right. Quiet down.
0: Okay.
1: All right. Now, you ready there? I'll cue you in 5, 4, 3, 2, 1.
0: Go. Oh, that was it.
1: Yeah,
0: it was
1: two seconds.
0: Two seconds.
1: A lifetime.
0: So I won.
1: By the way,
2: I thought I was the lowest.
1: Lifetime
0: I
1: in the.
0: Five. I picked five.
1: You picked five. You picked four.
0: Yeah. Oh,
1: picked
0: you
1: four.
0: Won. I'm sorry.
1: Turn up just a little bit. David.
0: Oh,
1: wait a minute. Where's David?
0: Six. Wait a minute.
1: David.
6: Yeah.
0: This is the same stuff.
1: I'm sorry. You're off.
0: My
1: by,
0: vagina is big.
1: You're off by an eternity in the life of a ranchero accordion player. 3.5 seconds.
6: Yes.
1: Sorry, buddy. I missed that one, too. Drew hit it right on the head, though.
6: Yeah, Drew knows what he's doing, you know?
2: He's
1: a pro. Thanks, David. Anyway, we love all people from all places. All right. Should we take a little break?
2: No. Oh, it's High Horse came
1: That's
2: by.
1: Drew's High Horse.
2: That's David's High Horse.
1: All right, so Drew, you're off for just 1 second, right?
2: Yeah, that's pretty good.
1: Not bad. All right, Andy Dick in studio tonight, TGI FNF, Friday nights on ABC, 9:30. Well, less than perfect. Take a quick break. Be right back after this. Hey, everybody. Loveline. I'm Adam. That's Dr. Drew. Andy Dick in studio, the great Andy Dick.
0: I love Modest Mouse.
1: Yeah.
0: That whole...
1: Sober and still as funny as ever.
0: Thank you.
1: Yeah?
0: Maybe. Sometimes.
1: Wow.
0: Not.
1: It's a reflective Andy Dick. In studio tonight. Let me tell you a little something called Less Than Perfect on ABC, 9:30 on Friday nights. We're going to get back to the phones and see what we can do to help the kiddies, because I know Andy loves the kiddies.
0: I do like to help. No.
1: Now, Lauren,
0: help them out.
1: Lauren is 19, and she's back. We got cut off with her. I think she's married, or at least dating the jailbird. Lauren?
9: No, I'm not dating the jailbird. I'm the egg girl.
1: Oh, you're the egg girl. Sorry.
0: Yeah, you wouldn't want the jailbird.
9: I can't afford a landline, so I have to deal with the cell phone reception.
1: All right, so she wants to sell an egg.
2: Well, you were going
1: to
2: price her egg.
1: I'm going to price your egg. I'll start at $5,000. All right, let me just ask some important questions, Lauren.
0: Well, my sperm went up to $10,000.
1: Andy's is up, and
0: For a shot of my juice, Andy Dick juice, in a Dixie cup, and buy it quick, because if it sits out in the sun too long, it goes bad.
1: It's not a great vintage, though, this year, Drew.
2: Bad year for jizz?
1: Bad year, yeah. Last year was assertive without being pushy. Had sort of a dry, nutty taste to it. Yes. If you like an oaky taste,
2: blackberry.
1: It was good. If you like blackberry and oak, it was good. This year, it's a little acidic, yeah. Maybe it's the raw food. Lauren.
9: Yes.
1: $5,000. Now, you're how tall?
9: 5'2".
1: 5'2", all right? So we're down to $3,500.
0: I was going
1: to
0: say knock a few off.
1: We knocked a few off.
9: At 5.
1: How much do you weigh?
9: Like 120.
1: 120. Like 120 or?
0: Come on.
9: 125. It fluctuates. I'm in college.
1: Ooh, fluctuating. I'll tell you what.
0: You can go up to $4,000.
1: 5'2 and 125 means 5'1 and change 135. It's a little bit hippie. I'm going to go ahead and deduct $400 for that.
0: Okay.
1: We're at $3,100 now.
2: What are you majoring in?
9: Chemistry and bio, pre-med.
1: Pre-med. All right.
2: Where are you going to school?
9: UC Irvine.
2: Yeah, keep it going.
1: UC Irvine. Oh, good school?
2: Yeah.
1: All right, we're $4,600.
2: What was your SAT score?
9: ACT, like
1: equivalent,
9: almost a 1,500.
1: Almost 1,500. Wow, we're now $6,300 and climbing.
2: Hair color?
9: Brown.
2: Eye color?
9: Brown.
2: Push.
1: Sorry.
0: I'm blonde, blue eyes.
1: Sorry.
0: We
1: got to deduct a little bit for that because let's face it.
2: $11.
1: No. But the desirables are the blondes with the blue eyes. I'm sorry.
0: I'm at $12.50.
1: I wish it wasn't that way.
0: I'm at $12.50 for a simple cup of my Andy Dick juice.
1: Yep.
2: Yeah, but it's bad year, though. Thimbleful.
1: Thimbleful.
0: No.
2: All right, we'll have to go to the caves.
0: I'll fill that cup from here.
1: Worth $6,000. Lauren.
9: Yeah.
1: What about cup size? Speaking of cups, your bra?
9: C.
1: Boobage? C?
9: Yeah.
0: See this.
1: All right, we'll move it up to $6,500. How are your teeth? Are they straight?
7: Yeah, never braces. No braces, nothing.
1: No braces and
0: straight.
1: Would
0: you consider yourself beautiful, okay, or
7: Better than average, I guess.
2: Ooh. Any family history of medical illnesses?
7: None. Well, do you have a boyfriend? On one side, way back.
1: Kind of, but
0: all the old ones.
2: How was your grandfather when he developed it?
0: 1965.
7: They said it was from his job, though. He worked in a magnetic field and stuff, and a lot of people also did.
1: Weird. I'm going to play it safe and still deduct $250, but I'm giving you higher marks for straight teeth, and gums are in good shape?
7: Yeah.
1: All right. So we're now at $6,850.
2: That's good.
1: It's not a bad price. Not a bad price at all.
2: So, but did you hear me talk about the fact that there are some medical risks with this?
7: Yeah.
2: Yeah.
0: I dumped mine. I had no takers. I dumped mine out.
2: They probably... Well,
0: I dumped my sperm on
2: the sidewalk for a couple of years, tried to get some fizzy, but no.
1: It's too bad. If you would have hung out long enough for Jed the Fish to get here, you probably could have found a taker. All right. You know what I'm saying, Drew? You know what I'm saying.
0: Hey.
1: All right.
0: Is he a little light in the livers? Is he a little fruit cup?
1: Maybe one of them. All right, Drew, what are you saying? Should we take a... What
0: I'm
1: going to
0: wait
1: take
0: now.
1: Another call?
0: I'm going
2: to
0: wait.
2: Sure. Lauren's still talking to us.
0: Right. Well, let me hear a good call. I want a juicy one.
2: Right.
0: I want as juicy as a cup of my Andy Dick juice.
1: All right, so you told her the risk.
2: Yeah.
1: All right, let's see. Who do you want, Drew? Fiance won't give her oral? Let's talk this.
0: No.
2: Okay. All right, that's good. Okay.
1: Ann?
10: Yeah?
1: You're 20?
10: Yep.
1: Your fiance won't give you oral sex?
10: Yep.
1: Why does he say he won't do that?
10: Well, he's had, like, a bunch of crazy exes, and we've been together for way over a year now, and I've done everything he wants to do, and he says that he's just not comfortable because he wants to know that he can completely trust me, and he's, like, saving that part, and I don't...
2: What is he? That's a bunch of BS. That's all BS.
1: He just doesn't want to do it.
2: Yeah, this business, but what do his crazy exes have to do with anything?
10: I don't know, dude. I mean, I don't know. I just don't think it's fair. I'm getting frustrated.
2: Yeah, you have a crazy boyfriend.
1: This is your fiancé?
10: Yeah.
1: I don't marry him. I don't care how great he is everywhere else, but in the sack, don't marry him.
0: Marry
2: the fact that he's not willing...
0: Marry a mag light.
2: But
1: right.
2: The fact that he won't do something that's important for you and then gives you sort of lying, obfuscating answers, just...
1: Yeah.
10: Everything else between us
2: well,
10: is great.
2: Then he needs to kind of get over it. If he's disgusted and can't handle it and this kind of stuff...
10: I just don't know if he has an issue or...
2: He has an issue.
10: He
2: has an issue.
10: He has, but I...
2: Yes.
10: For some reason, I have a fear that he's never done it and maybe he's afraid of it.
2: Yeah, it's something like that. It is something like that.
10: Or that he's a... You know, I mean, I take care of myself, so I know that's not a problem, you know?
1: Yeah.
10: But...
1: It's just good hygiene down
2: right,
1: there.
2: Right, got it.
1: Okay. Take yourself down to the coin-op car wash every once in a while. Get that thing with the high pressure in the brush.
10: So I don't want to, you know, I mean, I'm sure he has, but part of me is like, I wonder if he hasn't because...
1: And.
2: Assume he hasn't. He's so weird about it, okay. Assume he hasn't.
1: And let me just say a couple of things.
0: Is your vagina bleeding?
2: No, it's fine.
10: No.
2: It's
10: just
2: fine.
1: You're not supposed to.
0: Don't get defensive.
2: At least sing it to her.
0: Mine is, and I'm fine with it.
1: You guys should not even be thinking about going steady, much less getting married, for Christ's sake. You sound like you're 14.
2: Right.
1: You can't talk to him about anything. You're sitting here. What? You're sitting here
2: fantasizing
1: about why it is he can't.
10: I've talked to him about it several times, and he just says that he knows that that's important, and he's fearful of it. That's my straight-up opinion, and I've asked him. I've confronted him, and he always backs away from the subject.
0: I have an idea.
1: What?
0: You say, I think something crawled up there, and when he goes down to look at it, you just hold his... You just put his head right down in there and just move around.
1: Yeah, he's not going in. It's not like... it's not like it's in Vietnam, and he's going down in the caves or something.
2: Yeah, push him into
1: 45
2: the
1: 45 and a flashlight in his mouth.
2: All right.
1: Here
2: we go.
1: Hey, don't marry him.
2: We're concerned.
1: All right, we're concerned. We'll take a quick break. Be right back after this. Yeah, well, that's it. I want to thank the great and sober Andy Dick for coming in the studio tonight.
0: God bless both of you.
1: Less than perfect. ABC, Friday night, 9:30.
0: It's a fun show.
1: God bless you, Andy Dick. Thanks for coming in, and good luck with the sobriety.
0: Thank you.
1: We'll see you as soon as we can. Anthony Kiedis from Red Hot Chili Peppers in tomorrow night. And until next time, I'm Adam Kroll for Dr. Drew saying, mahalo.
0: My vagina is bleeding.
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14: 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Scott and Pat are both here from the band. Drew?
15: Hey, we're here, Adam. We're just listening to those lovely tones you're putting out.
14: Thank you.
15: How's it going?
14: Thank you. It's going well. I'm in San Diego tonight. I'm at 91X.
15: Oh, great. Aren't those new studios nice?
14: Yeah, the new ones.
15: Incredible, man.
14: Very, very lovely. You should all be jealous.
15: You sound very, very excited.
16: Yeah, you sound super stereo.
14: I don't know if it's something with the mix or what, but I'm sure we'll work it out.
15: So Pat and Scott from Unwritten Law are here.
14: That's right.
15: And
14: good
15: I was
14: to
15: just
14: talk
15: thinking,
14: to you guys.
15: Well, last time you up here, was that just after Steve blew up his refrigerator?
16: Before.
15: Just before that. Remember we heard about that, Adam?
14: They were out in July, were they not? Or that's what Lauren tells me.
15: Yeah.
14: Just like 6-8 months ago?
15: Yeah.
16: Good research, fellas.
14: Thank you.
15: No,
14: and,
15: but the,
14: we're here in your hometown, by the way, or at least I'm here in your hometown of San Diego. That's more research, right?
17: Yeah, you are. Digging deep.
14: Yeah. Yeah, it's a nice city. I've been enjoying it so far.
15: Beautiful. You guys didn't all grow up in San Diego, did you?
16: No.
17: No. I grew up in San Diego. PK grew up in Hollywood.
15: That's what I thought.
16: I went to San Diego, dropped out of school, though.
15: San Diego State, or?
16: Yeah. Standard at that school.
15: Right, yeah. That's same as graduating there.
14: It's not easy to drop out of San Diego State. I mean, it's going to take a lot for

0: last week, and more research tells me that you guys recorded this at Yellowstone National Park.
1: Yeah.
0: Where do you record it at Yellowstone?
1: In the hills, mountains, Indians, stuff like that. They put little microphones on you and whatever, and you just press record, play a song, and there it is.
2: Just out in the mountain somewhere?
1: Yeah. Well, they had a different site for every single song, so.
2: Oh, my God.
1: Yeah.
0: Really? Do they ever do records outside of the studio this way? I mean, I know they do them in castles and stuff where they set up studios, but not outside.
1: Yeah, Led Zeppelin did it in castles, and we did it in the woods. It's weird. It's kind of weird, but check it out. This is how it goes.
3: Yeah, Robin, real G Hood.
1: Yeah, for real. So what they do is like actually this is a new setup. It's almost like the new MTV Unplugged, except they take you to places to record the songs and stuff. So
2: they film it while you're doing it?
1: Yeah. So it was actually a movie special or like a MTV special first, and then I talked the producer into releasing a record. And that's how that whole thing went down, actually.
3: Jedi but they mind did. Trick, dog.
0: They've done this with a bunch of bands, right?
1: Yeah, we were the 31st show, actually, and we're the first band to have the record released as a CD.
2: Hmm.
0: So you guys did how many songs on this CD?
2: 11.
1: Yeah.
0: 11. And acoustically, is there any big problems? I mean, does it sound the same as the studio? Or
1: obviously not. You know, it's acoustic, and we're a distorted band, so it's like. Actually, the songs are written acoustically, so replaying them acoustically wasn't such a bad thing. It wasn't such a hard task to follow. It was like really cool, and it shows the songwriting in its purest form. It doesn't show it like as doctored up as far as the studio goes with distortion and production and so forth.
3: It says basically we can play live,
0: right?
1: Yeah,
0: and outdoors. So maybe we should hear one of these songs.
3: Maybe.
0: Yeah, I'm kind of curious, Drew.
2: Sounds good to me, Anderson. You ready?
1: Are we ready?
4: I'm still checking it out, but hold on.
2: He's still reviewing stuff.
1: Yeah,
2: he is. I want to hear more. Remember the story about, though, Steve, and the bombs outside of the house that he put in the refrigerator, and the security guy came up to check him out, and he blew up his hands?
1: It blew up his hands, and it blew up, yeah.
2: That is just an amazing story.
1: That's what I'm saying, but at least it got us in the Rolling Stone, so.
2: Is that where that goes?
1: Whatever it takes, you know what I'm saying?
3: It said Rock Band, not even our name, though.
1: Yeah. it said Rock Band blows up. And check
0: well,
1: it out.
0: Tell the story again.
1: The story is that Steve, our guitarist, had a crazy neighbor. He lives in an apartment complex. And his neighbor threw up an ice bomb up to the second floor. He didn't know what it was, so he put it in his freezer.
3: Smart.
1: Two hours later, the guy realized the bomb didn't go off, so he put another one on his doorstep. That one went off. Steve called the cops. Cops came. They didn't believe him, so Steve pulled out the second bomb from his fridge. The bomb went off in the cop's hand, in the security guard's hand, and it blew up the cop and the security guard. And there you go. We're in Rolling Stone.
4: Was it a dry ice bomb?
1: Yes, it was.
3: Imagine a real game of hot potato.
1: Yeah.
4: For reals.
0: Wow. Oh, no. Yeah. Drew, have you ever seen one of those dry ice bombs?
2: No.
0: Somebody let one of those off at the Man Show once. You just take, and I think this is right. You
1: dry, like dry ice, water, and a plastic bottle. And when the compression gets too hard,
2: explodes.
1: And so there you go.
3: Hey, Adam.
0: It's really loud, though. It sounds like an M80.
1: Well, I'm not sure. I wasn't there, but it's a real bomb. It messed these people up for real, so. It messed up the cop and the security guard and blew out Steve's eardrums and blew his girlfriend back in the wall. It was really gnarly, so yeah.
2: Huge.
0: But is there legal action? I mean, did he take his neighbor to court?
1: Yeah, the guy got charged with, 12 federal offenses, especially because a police officer and a security guard were involved.
3: Now is not the time to set off bombs.
1: Yeah, for real. Let's check it out.
0: Jesus. All right, Anderson, are we ready to go here?
4: Set to pop.
2: All right.
0: Here we are.
2: What are we going to play?
1: What do you want to play?
2: You guys pick it.
3: You pick it.
1: Rest of My Life. Let's play the song.
2: Rest of My Life. Here it comes.

0: written law, everybody. Wow, that sounded really good.
1: You like that?
2: The rest of my life.
0: Yeah.
2: Amazing. Adam, could you have, I mean, just imagine somebody did something like that in like the late 70s. What would that have sounded like? I mean, imagine that.
3: It would have sounded really high on cocaine.
2: It would have sounded like somebody with a dictaphone. You know,
4: can you say dick?
2: Yeah, you can.
3: Oh, you can.
4: He just said dictaphone.
3: What's a dictaphone, actually?
4: Yeah,
2: like,
4: what
2: like
4: is
2: a tape record, like a little handheld tape record.
4: Okay.
3: Well, I guess that sounds good then, huh?
0: Yeah, it's one of those note to self things.
3: Oh, no doubt.
0: Yeah, that sounded great. And by the way, Carson Daly says hi. I was just
2: in the studio
0: on this MTV thing. No, I was just we're out here doing an
2: MTV
0: thing.
2: Saying hi to me or the band?
0: Saying hi to the band. He doesn't care.
2: You. That's
0: Drew.
2: What I'm saying.
3: What do you say hi to Drew? What's up, Drew?
4: Yeah.
0: And Jen from 91X says hi too to the band. Well, by the way,
3: hugs and kisses. Check it out.
0: All right, should we go to the phones, Drew, and get started?
2: Here we go. It's Amy 14. Amy Anderson. Okay. Let's go to Sarah, who's...
0: Drew, is that you belching?
2: 18,
4: no,
2: of course.
4: No, it wasn't me. It's Dr. Drew.
2: Sarah? Come on, man. This is good times, guys. Sarah?
5: Hello.
2: There we go. Hi, Sarah. What's going on? Sarah?
4: Speak. You can do it. Yes, you can.
2: Hey, Adam.
0: Hmm.
2: You having fun down there?
5: Hello?
2: Yeah. Hi, Sarah. Yeah.
5: I have a question.
2: Yes. No, forget it. I'm getting like you. Here's Ksenia. Ksenia? What is going on here, Anderson? Ksenia?
0: Let's hear another unwritten law.
2: Let's get it. I absolutely think we ought to. This is Sue 17. Sue?
4: They really love us.
2: They're from San Diego.
4: Yeah.
3: Sue, are you there? Check 1, 2. Is this thing on?
0: Drew, there's obviously
2: Michelle,
0: some problems.
2: 17.
3: Drew. It's my.
2: Yeah, there's obviously a major problem. So,
0: all right, let's talk about other things.
2: Yeah.
4: All right.
3: No doubt.
4: Let's talk about us.
0: Drew and I can do the dreidel song if we really get pressed.
3: Oh. Please. Hold on. What happened?
2: Right. Made a little dreidel.
0: I had a little
2: dreidel. I made it out of clay.
0: And when it's dry and ready, dreidel, I will play.
2: Oh, join in, dreidel, band. Dreidel, dreidel,
0: dreidel, dreidel, dreidel.
2: I made it out of clay.
0: You know what's funny? Sitting right next to me is John, my engineer.
2: Yeah.
0: He's a seasoned man. John, I'd say you're a man in your 60s. In his 60s, probably been around a lot of radio. And is wondering what is going on at this point, what his beloved business has turned into. This is very sad. You come from a golden age of radio where guys named Wink were completely professional and didn't sit here and sing in the dreidel song with a stone band and a bad board, right?
3: We're not stoned.
4: Do you mean Wink stoned. Martindale?
2: Yeah. Wink is one of the guys.
4: Geez. Yeah, but he was the pyramid, right?
2: All right, let's try this. Michelle.
6: Hey
2: Michelle. What's going on?
4: Yeah, finally.
6: Okay. Right, first off, I want to say, Adam, you can have me when I'm 18.
4: Ooh,
0: thank you.
2: There's that list now. There's that list compiling.
6: And Unwritten Law, I love you guys. You rock.
3: We love you too.
4: We rock.
6: And I got a question for Unwritten Law really quick before my real question. You know your album, Elva? How'd you get the two rally tracks?
3: We got it from Miguel from Sublime, who did this with the first Sublime Records. Gave us the actual whole 45-minute session of the tape that was stolen from the Insane Asylum in Long Beach. We just want to pay respect back to Bradley and stuff because we're huge Sublime fans. And so we put it back on as Raleigh Soliloquy parts 4 and 5 as payback to Robin the Hood, part 1, 2, and 3. And that's how it came down.
6: Yeah, because I have Robin the Hood CD, and then I listened to Elva, and I realized that the two tracks were, like, continued from the other one, and I was like, wow, it's awesome that you guys like Sublime, and both of you are my favorite groups.
3: All three of us like Sublime. That's great.
2: Anything else, Michelle?
6: What?
2: That's it, Michelle?
6: Oh, no.
2: Oh.
6: I got a real question.
2: All right.
6: Okay, my real question is, lately I've been getting wet a lot.
3: Yay.
4: Panty liners. That's the key. Panty liners.
3: No.
6: But like,
3: good.
4: Panty liners.
6: It just happens, like, and I'm wondering, like, am I horny all the time? Or
3: maybe.
2: Do you have arousal with that?
6: Like, yeah, kind of.
2: Or are you just having a discharge?
6: It's a little bit arousal. You know, like, I think it started when I started, like, messing around with guys and stuff.
2: Yeah.
6: And, like for the past 2 months, it's been like that. I just, like, I don't know, I... I feel like I'm getting wet all the time. And I'm just like, what's going on, you know?
3: It's unwritten law.
4: You say it's like a bad thing, really.
6: But like, am I too horny or something?
2: No, you're fine.
0: Well, what are you thinking about?
6: You.
3: Ooh. No. 17 and a half.
0: You know what I'm thinking about right now?
4: Adam, you're stuck.
2: You're thinking about sleeping, right? Adam?
0: No. I'm thinking about me, too. But through Michelle.
2: I see. Through the
0: I'm
2: eyes of Michelle.
0: Moist.
2: Yeah, that's good.
0: Yeah.
2: Michelle, right, it's
0: so
2: normal.
0: Drew, is this a common thing?
2: No,
0: it's
2: yeah,
0: no
2: it's
0: problem.
2: Very common. A little worse before your period. Sometimes it could be even a discharge. Sometimes that's normal. Sounds okay. Sarah, 18.
1: Yes.
2: Hey, what's going on?
1: Hi, I have a problem with my boyfriend. It's like he can't stay hard when there's penetration, but like when it's like oral, like sex, he's like all good, you know? It's like, I don't know, like how do I like ask him like what's the problem?
0: And can he have sex at all?
1: Well, he claims to be able to, but
2: he gets hard before penetration.
1: Not with me. Yeah, so, he's definitely. Yeah, I can arouse him, and he'll be like, you know, he'll be there.
2: Sarah,
1: when it comes down to it, yeah.
2: He gets hard and it's able to penetrate, and then get soft, or he can't even have penetration. He gets
1: maybe
2: soft
1: like a minute, maybe like
2: during the act. Is he on any Sarah, on medication?
1: No.
2: Okay. Any other medical problems with him?
1: No.
2: How old is he?
1: 22.
2: Is he? Do you mention? Does he discuss this with you? Does he say, "Hey,
1: well,
2: Ibs"?
1: I don't know how to bring it up. You
2: well,
1: know?
2: It's what? What's not to bring
0: it's
2: up?
0: He's there with his penis
2: soft,
0: flopping in the wind. Yeah. Yeah.
2: Just say, "Hey, what can I do? Is there anything going on? What's the matter? What's up?" Just be real. Just.
1: Well, wouldn't that bruise his ego?
2: It's not like he doesn't know what's happening. Okay. Does he ejaculate real fast and then it happens?
1: No. It just goes soft like nothing ever happened.
2: You're fat. Well, that's
0: true.
2: That's an anxiety symptom usually. When guys get nervous and freaked out, that's what happens.
1: But,
0: yeah, but usually it doesn't happen when they're off and running. I mean, once
2: yeah,
0: they
2: no,
0: get
2: it
0: going.
2: No, no, it does. It can't. Absolutely.
0: Just not usually.
1: Is there something I could do or like because he's hot. You know, he's had girls come at him before. It's not like he's a virgin or anything.
2: Yeah, so just encourage him to talk about it a little bit. He's got some sort of anxiety problem. These kinds of guys sometimes, believe it or not, get over this stuff with fetishes. You may find he sort of somewhere you're going to unlock a fetish here, and magically things are going
3: to
2: work.
3: You might have to stomp on his balls with high heels.
0: Yeah, a crush insects or something.
4: Maybe.
2: Well, what is up with Sarah? Ooh wee.
0: Something was screwy about her.
2: Do you want to dig?
4: I don't want to dig
0: not
4: into
0: really.
4: Nothing.
0: I am kind of curious if he satisfies her. Does he give her oral sex?
2: Sarah? Sarah?
1: Yes?
2: Does he perform oral sex on you?
1: No, I don't like that.
2: Oh, of course not.
0: Why not?
1: I don't know. It's never been a thing for me.
2: Do you have orgasms?
1: Yes.
2: With intercourse?
1: Not with him. Yes.
2: Well, because you don't have intercourse
1: with
2: him.
0: You have him on your own.
1: No,
0: something happened
1: to
0: you? Something weird happened to you?
1: Pardon?
0: It is something. Why don't you like oral sex?
1: I don't know. I just don't like it. I think it's kind of gross.
2: You know, multi-orgasmic women, you have multiple orgasms, right, Sarah?
1: Yes.
2: Yeah. The multi-orgasmic women usually don't like oral sex, Adam.
0: Really?
2: Yeah.
0: I've never ever.
2: I know you've never.
0: Every woman I've ever been with loves oral sex.
2: There you go. Do your own math. This is Brittany, who's 14.
7: Hi.
2: Hey, Brittany.
7: My dad owns a porn site.
2: A porn site?
7: Yeah. And I was wondering if this is going to affect me in the future.
2: How is it that you know about it?
7: My dad, he went to Vegas, a couple weeks ago with my friend Connie. She's about, 29, and she owns one, too. And
2: Wait, your friend Connie?
7: Yeah, she's my friend.
2: You're 14. You're 14.
7: Yeah.
0: Well, where'd you meet Connie?
7: I was a cheerleader for Napa Saints, and her son was my dad's a coach for a football team, so her son played for my dad.
2: Is it a high school football team?
7: No, it's like baseball,
2: like junior All-American.
0: It's Pop Warner.
2: Pop Warner. Yeah.
0: Yes.
2: You know, you know what the deal
0: wait
2: is?
0: Wait a second.
2: Wait, the NFL runs all these Pop Warner groups now. I wonder if they have any feelings about this.
0: Well, who cares, Drew? I don't want to get into that. I want to know what her dad is doing with Connie.
2: Yeah.
4: She's actually more your dad's friend than yours.
7: Yeah.
2: All right.
4: So.
0: And is your dad married to your mom?
7: Yeah. He is.
2: Oh, boy.
0: And your mom's okay with him going to Vegas with someone named Connie to check into conventions about starting computer porn sites?
7: Actually, since, like, my mom wants to make money, since, you know, porn sites are getting really big now, and, like, Connie's, like, really rich now, so, you know, my mom wants to make money.
2: This is bizarre.
0: Letting the husband go to Vegas with anyone named Connie. Even if it's Connie Coletta, the famous drag racer. Who's a male, by the way. It would still make me nervous.
2: Brittany, what's the name of it? Just for comedy's sake, what's the name of his website?
7: AskForLess.com.
2: Oh, Adam, he ripped off your
0: name. AskForLess.
8: There's no such site. I just went on there. There's no such site.
2: No such site. Interesting.
4: We sound like Best Buy, but different.
0: Yeah. All right. So the point is this going to have adverse effects on her?
2: I think the main thing is just having that for a dad. You know what I'm saying? The football coach.
0: Yeah, you got a jackass for a dad.
2: Yeah. If she had been exposed to tons of sexual material as a younger person, you know, much younger, it might have affected her, but not at this age. She should be all right. The bigger issue is having an a-hole for a dad. Amanda's 20.
9: Hello?
2: Hi, Amanda.
9: Hi. Oh, my gosh. I always listen to you guys.
2: Oh, my gosh.
9: My boyfriend never wants to have sex, ever. And the worst thing under a minute.
2: What?
9: Okay, he never wants to have sex.
2: Yeah.
9: When he does, it's always under a minute.
0: That's probably why he doesn't want to do it.
9: You think?
0: He's embarrassed and humiliated.
9: We've been going out for over a year.
2: Do you get angry with him and, you know, sort
9: of? No, I barely bring it up because if I bring it up, it's like, oh, then he really, you know, it makes it all weird or whatever.
2: What is with this guy?
0: How often do you do it?
9: Like once a month. And I'm young. I'm only 20. I need, like, more than that.
2: That's weird.
0: Yeah.
2: That's
0: and how old is he?
9: 28.
2: Is he on medication?
9: No. Well, sure. I think he takes, like, Xanax sometimes.
2: Well, Xanax,
4: that's the problem.
2: Yeah, Xanax is not specifically going to affect the Johnson, but it can if he's addicted to it. And if he's addicted to Xanax, he's probably also taking something like Vicodin or Norco.
9: I don't think he has a problem, though. He just never wants to.
2: The other thing is, if he's taking Xanax, maybe he has an anxiety disorder. Maybe that's what's making him, you know, not perform well.
9: I don't know. So there's nothing. I try to turn him on all the time. It doesn't work.
0: What do you do?
9: Like, this one time I got, like, a hotel and tried to be all sexy and lingerie, and he just laughed or, like, you know, like, just be romantic or whatever.
2: He's gay.
8: Gay.
9: He's not gay.
8: It's like it's like dying in your sleep. You're not feeling it.
0: Maybe he. That's heavy, man.
2: Yeah, they're cracking their own ass up.
0: We could all be gay.
9: I have no clue what it is. I listen to I thought all guys think about is sex.
2: Yeah,
9: right?
2: I don't. It's hard to understand this, but
0: well, maybe he's done with the relationship. Maybe he's
2: no
0: tired,
2: guys.
0: Bored.
2: Are you kidding? Think about our callers, Adam. That's when they start doubling down.
0: I know, but sometimes when they're trying to sort of send a message to someone they're with that they're getting ready to pack it up and head out of the relationship.
2: How many months? Check this out. How many months have you been dating him?
9: Like a year and a half.
2: How many months has it been once a month?
9: I guess I'd say like after 5 months, maybe.
2: So, Adam, for 11 months, it's been once a month.
9: Okay, it slowly weaned off to once a month after that. Like once a week. And then skipping around once every other week.
0: Listen, you just
9: like
0: tell him what you want, and then meet somewhere in the middle.
9: All right.
0: Don't be scared. And if he can't do it, then maybe you got to end the relationship.
2: Well, you got to really talk to him about this in a very straightforward and compassionate way, empathic way. You got to look, say, there's a mismatch here. This is not working. Is there something we can do? Are you anxious? Is there something about the relationship? Are there things you need that I'm not? But you got to really hash it out. And
0: all those tricks you read in your crappy women's magazines anything.
2: Throw the
0: trail of rose petals to the bathtub.
8: What if he's cheating? What if he's cheating and feels bad about cheating?
2: Because those guys do more. They double down. They don't want you to be thinking that they might be cheating. Because you know what I'm saying?
8: Kind of, but not ish. Like really, you know, like. Explain yourself.
2: A guy's cheating. We'll go. Gee, I don't want her to think that I can't perform because I'm sort of burned out with cheating. I'm gonna go twice as much. We're gonna go more now, so she doesn't think that I might be cheating. See, that's what guys do.
3: Yeah. Yeah.
2: Yeah. All right, listen.
0: But you both make valid points. But normally when our callers or the people, the young people listening to this show cheat, they just screw everybody just as much as they always did.
2: Exactly.
0: And the whole reason they're cheating is because they're super horny.
2: All right, there you go.
0: So should we take a little break?
2: Let's do.
0: All right, Unwritten Laws in the studio. I am out here at 91X in San Diego with some Super Bowl festivities. And we'll be right back after this.
2: And it's Love Line. Unwritten Law is our guest, Scott Russo, and Kim are here. Well, most of us are here. Adam went to go pee and got lost. You know what? At the new 901X studio, it's a long hall, and every studio looks exactly the same. I mean, it's very easy to get lost on the way to the bathroom. He may be gone for half an hour.
4: Oh, he
2: brought a mic with him? I didn't know.
4: It's making me want to go again.
2: It's actually kind of funny. Here's a question for the band. Mike 17.
10: Yo, I just want to ask the band a question. How was your fame in your in the music business and stuff influence the times you get laid a week?
4: Kitty, I got a girlfriend, so I don't know about the laid part, but about, what was the first part real quick?
10: How was your fame, or like your success?
4: Fame, I'm still eating Jack in the Box, so I don't know what to tell you about that yet, for real.
10: The amount of women you guys are attracted to you, has it gone up?
4: Yeah, there's a lot more girls for sure, but like I said, you know, everyone's on their own little kick on the
2: industry. Are you guys touring a lot?
4: We've been touring since October straight, and we're done now, so it's like...
2: Did you all in the United States, or you go to Europe, or...?
4: We did Europe, we did Australia, U.S.
3: Yeah.
2: Did you ever expect to travel that much? I mean, is that amazing?
4: It's amazing, definitely, yeah. For sure.
3: I expected to go to, Asia and stuff, actually.
4: I want to go to my peeps.
2: Is there
4: going to
2: be an Asian tour?
0: I'm back, by the way.
2: Did you get lost?
0: No, I went out into the lobby looking for the bathroom, and the door locked behind me. And
3: that happens.
2: But what I was saying is those long halls are, there's, 400 studios, one after the other. They all look exactly the same, right?
4: Hold on to your tokens, Adam.
0: It's like the maze in The Shining.
2: Good times.
0: But Drew's never seen The Shining, everybody. So
2: you
0: haven't?
2: I'm gonna see The Shining, and I'm gonna see Raging Bull. I've made a commitment to myself.
0: Oh,
3: I've seen Raging Bull. That and The
0: Bull.
3: Goonies, and that's it.
2: I've seen Goonies.
3: Okay, cool.
2: And we had who we have up here last week.
3: Did we?
2: From Goonies.
3: We did.
2: Feldman.
0: We had Corey Feldman on here.
4: Oh, fantastic. Surreal World.
2: Great with names.
4: That shit's hilarious. That homeboy is crying.
2: Why is that?
3: Why?
4: Oh, no, I saw the preview for next week, and I was like, Corey Feldman's crying. Oh, my God. TV.
3: Oh, my God. Boo.
11: Unacceptable.
2: Here we go. Let's go on. Taylor's 21. Taylor.
12: Hi.
2: Hi, Taylor.
12: Hi.
2: What's up?
12: I just want to say, Dr. G, you're, amazing.
2: Thank you,
12: Taylor. I want to be you when I grow up.
2: God bless you.
12: Yeah, I want to be a doctor, and I want to be just like you.
2: Thank you.
12: And Unwritten Law, you're amazing, too.
3: I actually saw
12: you at one point in San Diego.
3: Respect.
12: So, my question is not really a question, but I'm kind of worried just because I've been dating this guy for almost 2.5 years, and I was raped by someone who I didn't really know very well, but I knew last Friday, and I told him on Saturday, and he doesn't seem to care. He doesn't seem to be calling me ever or inviting me to go out with him or, just wanting to spend time with me at all.
3: You need to call the cops because check this out. This can't happen again. This guy can't do this again because I have a daughter, and this is unacceptable on all levels. Check this out.
12: I went to the police. I did the whole report. And I'm dealing with the detectives and doing all that stuff.
2: Who was this guy?
12: I met him at a party, and he knew some of my friend's friends.
2: And did he drug you or anything, or just kind of force himself on?
12: No, it was my best friend's 21st birthday, so. Yeah.
3: It's relevant. He's a predator. Handle it. Huh? Well, he's a predator.
0: What happened? Where was your boyfriend?
12: He wasn't out with me. We don't go out to parties together because we get in fights because we get jealous of each other.
2: Okay, so I wonder if he somehow is holding you responsible for this. He believes that maybe this wasn't a rape or that, you know what I mean? Guys can be pretty weird about this kind of thing.
12: His first reaction when I told him was, why didn't you stop him?
2: There you go. So this
3: guys can be psychological
2: fault.
3: About it. Yeah. Also, these guys are predators.
12: But I don't know, what should I do about, should I just try... I'll find someone who actually cares, or it's hard that I'm doing this alone without him.
2: F word.
0: Hold on, was that the F word again?
2: Sure, sure was.
4: Is that me? No, I said hell no.
2: No, it was Taylor said the F word.
8: Who's Taylor?
2: The caller.
8: Oh, yeah. All right, cool.
4: Was it me?
12: College got to me.
2: Yeah, Taylor, were you a victim at other times in your life?
12: Well, actually, I this happened to me once before in high school.
2: You were raped?
12: Yeah.
2: And were you sexually abused growing up or physically abused?
12: No, I actually have the greatest family life. Me and my parents, the second they found out, they flew down here. And we were like best friends.
2: All right, so it's kind of weird, but nothing that would have set you up for victimization, huh?
0: She's got bad rape luck, Drew.
12: Yeah, I just have bad guy luck.
2: Well, you seem awfully calm about it, too. You know,
12: I'm a repressor.
2: So you are. It's affected. You're having post-traumatic stress symptoms. Your mood's off. Sleeping badly. That kind
12: of thing. I haven't been sleeping very well, and I've actually talked to a counselor a few times.
2: Okay. All right. I mean, you did all the right things. I mean, you didn't act like a victim. You went out and took care of this guy, made a police report, and all this kind of thing. Did you take the morning after pill?
12: Yeah, I took the morning after pill. I'm requesting an HIV test.
2: Perfect.
12: I'm doing all this stuff because I refuse to let myself be a victim in this situation.
2: All right.
12: For sure.
2: All right. All right.
0: Well, a couple of questions.
12: Yeah.
0: So you're at this party, and this guy was one of the guys who was at the party?
12: Yeah, like, he was a friend of a friend's, and he was, like, talking to me, and, like, I don't know, like, a whole bunch of us went back to my house, because the party was right across the street from where I live, and we all went back to my house, and we all watched a movie for a little while, and I pretty much passed out, so.
0: Okay. So you went and filed charges against this guy.
2: Yeah.
12: Oh,
0: all right,
12: yeah,
0: that's good.
12: Was...
2: All right, so all right, the question was about the boyfriend.
0: As far as your boyfriend goes, I don't think any of us are big fans of him.
2: Right. The fact that he didn't empathize with you, didn't come to your aid at a time of real need, and was more concerned about his own feelings and was consumed with jealousies. This guy's may not be a good guy. I know you've been with him since you're 19, but...
12: I know. We've been together since, like, high school, so...
2: So why not waste a few more years with him? You know what I mean?
0: Yeah, and you said you can't go out with the guy because you always fight.
2: Yeah. It's
12: mainly my fault. I get jealous, too.
2: Yeah, but Taylor, one of the things about being 21 or having... This is your first real long-term relationship?
12: My third.
2: Your third. Could you have wrapped up the other two? Did you know how to end them when it was time to end them?
12: No.
2: Yeah, and this is kind of the same thing. And if you look back on those two, don't you wish you'd ended them a lot sooner?
12: Yeah.
2: This may be the same kind of thing.
0: Well, this will be the third.
2: This will be number three. This is the charm.
0: Yeah, listen, it's okay to break up with people if they're not behaving like human beings.
2: But you're supposed to. That's part of the skill of growing up, is know when a relationship has ended and how to end. Get out. Okay, this is a Dave.
0: They couldn't hang out anyway.
2: Who is
0: this?
2: You and him?
11: This is Dave.
0: No, I could hang out with him, but she couldn't hang out with him.
2: I see. Dave is 28. Dave.
11: Yeah.
2: Go ahead. Dave.
11: Yes, I'm here.
2: Go.
0: He's got to get rid of him, Drew. He's got something going on in the background.
11: Nope.
2: Go ahead.
11: Sorry.
13: He's an idiot.
2: You better start talking or we're going to hang up.
11: Hey, this is the deal. Okay, I was dating a girl about a year and a half ago.
8: Gay.
2: Bogus.
11: What's that?
0: Hey, get rid of him. He won't turn down whatever's in the background.
2: It's bogus anyway, so.
0: How do you know it's bogus?
2: I feel it. Do you want me to go back? Want me to go back and ask him?
0: No.
2: No.
0: I'm looking to cut my losses and just move ahead.
2: Jen, 20.
14: Hello.
2: Hi, Jen.
14: Hi, how are you?
2: What's up?
14: Not much. So I have a question.
2: Yeah.
14: My mom abandoned me 4 years ago, and I'm getting married in June, and I don't know if I should invite her to the wedding.
2: What do you mean she abandoned you?
14: Well, we got kicked out of our apartment, and I was staying with some friends until we got a new apartment, and she never came back.
2: And you haven't had contact with her since?
14: I talked to her like 3 times.
0: Because where did she go?
14: I don't know. She went down to Denver and...
2: She a drug addict?
14: She's an alcoholic.
4: How were those conversations, though, when you talked to her those 3 times?
14: It was her trying to apologize to me and say that she was going to make everything better.
2: Well, here's what you can do. That all bets are off if she's in her disease. And you can be expected more abuse and disappointment if her disease is active. So one thing you can do is say, look, I'd like you to invite you to my wedding, but I'm not going to do it unless you're in a program, unless you get treatment, get sober, get working with a sponsor, and then I think about it. Or a factor, say you could come, and then she might be a way to get her healthier, b rekindle a relationship, and c allow her to be a part of your life.
0: Well, why does she really want her there?
2: She doesn't have to. She really doesn't have to. It's a healthier thing for everybody if mom does get inspired and they do have a relationship again.
0: Well, I my question for Jen is, do you want her there?
14: Well, I'd want her there, but then I don't want her to come like in a, because I haven't seen her in so long. I don't want her to like ruin my wedding.
4: Yeah, but at the same time, you said she contacted you, right?
14: Yeah.
2: She seems to want to make amends. If she's still using, she won't be able to do it effectively.
4: But she also said the mom contacted her, what, 3 times?
14: Yeah.
8: In all 4 months?
4: Like, so what's your reaction back to that?
14: I don't really know what to do.
4: So are you brushing your own mom off at that point? That's what I'm saying.
14: But 3 times in 4 years.
8: Oh, 4 years.
4: I know, but like in those 3 times, she's contacted you first, right?
14: Yeah.
4: Okay, and have you brushed her off?
14: I've talked to her, and I, you know, and then she calls me, and we talk for like 5 minutes, and then she goes, and then I don't hear from her for like so long.
0: But here's the question I think we want the answer to, which is, if you she calls you, tries to apologize, and you say apology not accepted, don't call anymore, then there's a reason for her not calling. Do you know what I'm saying? But if she says, I'm going to come down there and make it up to you, and then you never see her, then you should be mad at her. Well, you should be mad at her either way, but at least she has an argument of trying to patch things up and you not accepting it.
14: Yeah, but all she does, they're empty promises that she's going to try to get help, and then she never does.
2: All right,
14: and
2: well,
14: she calls me and says the same thing. I'm
0: all right, well, Jen, you're angry at her, and that's going to be a big distraction at your wedding. So I would say don't invite her to the wedding,
2: because
0: you're
2: going to
0: be walking around stewing.
2: Let me be really clear. I've seen some amazing recoveries and some extraordinary things happen in families when people get well. And so give
0: none
2: her
0: of your patients, though, Drew, right?
2: None of mine, of course. But
0: right.
2: I've heard,
0: but you've read
2: heard
0: about
2: tale.
0: It.
2: Yeah, I've heard tale.
0: Mm-hmm.
2: But look. If she gets sober, gets really going in the program, there's a possibility of something really, you know, joyous happening as a result. So just give it a chance.
0: Yeah, but, you know, but who wants to chance it at the biggest day of your life, you know?
4: Never give up hope.
8: Yeah
2: kind
0: of.
2: Jen's
0: probably not going to get married for another 3 years.
2: If she just goes to a couple of meetings and forget it, but if she goes into comprehensive treatment, goes into sober livings regularly with a sponsor, you can bring her on to your wedding. D-end. Oh, wait, we got to go to break? Jeez, right. Anderson just had a seizure.
0: Really?
2: Oh, my God. You all right?
15: Problems. I got to discuss problems with.
2: All right.
0: We're going to take a little break on unwritten laws in the studio. I'm out here in San Diego, and we'll be right back. Hey, everybody. It's Loveline. I'm Adam Carolla. That is Dr. Drew. I'm out here in San Diego at our affiliate out here, 91X. Drew is back in L.A. with Unwritten Laws. Got Scott and Pat there. From Music in High Places is the name of the CD. We heard a cut off it a little bit earlier, and we'll hear another one in the 11 o'clock hour. Drew?
2: Here I am. Ready to take a call?
0: Who's coming in tomorrow night?
2: It's Jerry O'Connell.
0: Ah, yes.
2: From Kangaroo Jack, right?
4: Ooh, I can't wait to watch that.
2: Kangaroo Jack?
0: Number one movie in the box office.
4: Are you serious?
0: This week.
2: Yep.
4: Yeah. Jesus.
2: Good times.
0: Yeah.
4: All right.
2: Scott is 24. Scott? Hey.
16: Yeah, I got a quick question for you.
2: Yeah.
16: Pretty much about 4 years ago, I met my girlfriend in college. We were introduced by mutual friends, and we started dating, and about a month into the relationship, she told me she was bisexual. And about that time that she approached me about bringing one of her friends to the relationship.
2: Hang on, this was when you were in college?
16: Yes.
2: How long ago was that?
16: 4 years.
2: All right, so you've been dating her 4 years.
16: Yes, and still dating her.
2: And within the... Mm-hmm. Yeah, that's why. You're 24 now. You're 20 when you met. And within a month of the relationship getting going, you were having threesomes.
16: Pretty much in the beginning, yeah.
2: Mm-hmm. Good times.
16: So anyways, we started doing it about a year ago. I started pulling back from it. She was bringing it into the relationship maybe 2 to 3 times a week.
0: 2 to 3 times a week?
4: Yeah.
2: Different girls?
16: Most of the time it was her same friend, had a couple different ones, but most
0: did you get to have sex with the friend?
16: Sometimes. It was
0: what do you mean sometimes?
16: All three of us playing around. Sometimes I got in there, sometimes I didn't.
2: Were you not into the friend?
16: I was into my girlfriend, and she was into it when I was with her friend. So I did it a lot of the times for her, but she's not that attractive, so I wasn't really into it.
0: That's got to be, isn't that a little weird, though? Like, your girlfriend's like, you want to have a threesome? And you're like, yeah, yeah, that's going to be great. It's going to be hot. And then she brings Broomhilda through the door, and you're like,
16: well, we've had some good ones. I mean, there's been a good one before. So
2: one good one in 4 years.
16: Yeah, pretty much. She's not that bad. She's just really not my type. A lot of guys find her attractive. She's a really sweet girl. But
4: so you're only stoked when she brings a good one in.
16: Exactly.
8: Well, check this out, dude. Threesomes are cool. As long as they're not with your girlfriend.
2: Words of wisdom. Words of wisdom. That was well said.
8: Thank you.
2: Or your wife. Yeah, not good.
8: Respect.
16: Okay.
0: So what's the problem now, Scott?
16: We've been together now for 4 years. A year ago, I started pulling away from it, not doing it as much. And now within the past couple of months, I've been pulling away from it altogether.
2: From what?
0: The threesomes.
2: Exactly. How can you? What does that mean? Pulling away from threesomes. It means.
16: I mean, I just haven't been doing them with her.
2: Okay.
16: Period. And a couple weeks ago, I told her that I wasn't interested in doing it anymore. I wanted our relationship to be seclusive. I'm out of college now. I got a job. I just bought a house, so I'm really looking at settling down. We've talked of marriage and things, and I don't think anything's going to happen if we keep up this pattern. So pretty much I talked to her about it. She agreed. She said, okay, you know, we won't do it anymore. I left to Denver on a business trip with my brother. And when I came back, I was greeted by her and her friend in the bedroom.
8: Oh, man.
4: Drop her.
8: Yeah, for real. Dude, check it out. She's cheating on you. That's how it is.
4: It's done.
0: He could have worse problems, though, couldn't he, than coming home from Denver and having the two women in the bedroom?
4: He's not into it anymore.
8: And check it out.
2: There's so much irony in these boundary issues. It's like, how dare you sleep with the girl we've been sleeping with for the last 2 years?
16: Yeah.
8: Right.
16: But pretty much I came in, you know, I got angry. So I thought, we talked about this. We weren't going to do it anymore. I thought, I don't want any part of it. I walked out of the room. She picked up the glass, threw it towards me, busted against the wall, and I left. I haven't spoken. I've been at a friend's house now for the past 2 weeks, and I haven't spoken to her since.
2: Yeah, this is chaos.
0: She's chaotic, and it sounds like she's doing you a favor, because you wouldn't want to have her settle down for 6 months, marry her, and then have her get chaotic again after you had a couple kids.
2: Yeah, I think when you get a new relationship, you're going to realize just how much chaos and emptiness this woman brings to the relationship.
16: Yeah.
2: Yeah, it's
0: unfortunate. She screwed up, and I don't think you're going to fix that, Scott.
2: Uh-uh.
4: Yeah. Unless you're into chaos.
0: Right.
2: Well, he sounds like he was into it, but he's sort of gotten over it. Yeah. He wants to have a stable life now. So, all right, Deanne, 17.
17: Yeah, hi. Hey. Anderson, you said before that you had a daughter, if I'm not mistaken.
2: Who?
17: Anderson.
18: No, I got no kids.
2: No.
17: Okay, well, this question's for Dr. Drew.
2: Yeah.
17: Since I was really young, people have been calling me ugly. All my friends, and I've had, like, a couple boyfriends, they say, oh, no, you're not ugly, but I wonder, like, if my persona has changed because of that, if I put out a negative persona because people tell me, you know, every year since I've been in school, oh, yeah, you're ugly. I wonder if, like, my disposition's off now, that's why I'm not, like, finding, like, that's why other people not finding me attractive, or...
0: How do you get the boyfriends if you're ugly?
17: You know what? I don't know. Well, it's kind of like with two of them, it was like, oh, yeah, your cousin's hot, and they kind of like used me to get to her.
2: No, Adam, what she's saying is that growing up, she was called ugly. She started feeling ugly. Now everyone tells her she's great, but she still feels ugly.
0: I know, but I'm trying to figure out whether she really is ugly or not.
8: She's not. She's a woman. She's beautiful.
0: Right. All women are beautiful, but listen, I mean, not all of them are as beautiful as some of the other ones. You know, it's a matter of degree.
17: I'll say that.
0: Well, I mean, the point is you're attractive enough to have a couple of boyfriends by the age of 18.
2: Right.
0: Right?
17: That was like in sixth grade, and dude, those didn't really even count when you think about it. Sixth grade.
0: Okay. Well,
4: how old are you now?
0: I didn't know that.
2: You're overweight. 17.
0: True.
4: 17.
0: Mm-hmm. All right. So, what do you think of yourself? You think of yourself as ugly?
17: Sometimes I know that I have my good days, but then at other days it's just I avoid mirrors altogether. So I don't know if I'm not if other people aren't finding me attractive because of my disposition or my persona. Is that
0: no? I mean, not really. I mean, not high schoolers. But listen, if you really were ugly, would people be so cruel as to tell you you were ugly? Do you know what I mean?
17: It's high school monarchy, man. I mean, it's high school, so people are always going to tell you the truth, and you do have some blatant...
0: No. Listen, we, you know, I had a high school full of ugly people, and people never went up to them and told them they were ugly.
17: Apparently, you've never been to the ninth most dangerous city in America.
0: The ninth?
17: Mm-hmm. Stockton, California is the ninth most dangerous city in America.
4: Well, don't hold on a second. Statistics. Come on.
0: Put her on hold here, Drew. Yeah, I got to talk about her for a minute.
8: Yay, Adam.
0: Yeah. First off,
4: Adam. Take care of it, Adam. God damn it.
0: I mean, she's looking for excuses all the time. I mean, no matter what you say to her, she spins it in a negative way.
2: Right. She is.
0: You know what I'm saying?
2: Tons of negativity. Clearly a trauma survivor. God knows, you know, she may not have taken care of herself or presented herself as a, you know, upbeat or attractive to other people. She may not have gone out of her way to make herself attractive.
0: And what 17-year-old knows statistics like Stockton is the ninth most dangerous city in the country? Yeah. And ninth isn't that bad. How many cities are there? There's only like 14 or 15, right?
2: Important
0: That's pretty
2: ones.
0: Good.
2: Yeah.
4: It's not like Lost Boys.
2: No, there's way more than just appearances here. Way more.
0: All right, so you want? Let me ask some questions.
2: All right, we got a minute, though.
0: Okay. Where's your dad?
17: Home with my mom.
0: Is he a good guy?
17: Mm-hmm.
2: Is he alcoholic?
17: No.
0: He beat on you?
17: No, there's some verbal abuse when I was younger.
18: Where's my bourbon?
2: How about mom?
17: Mom, no, there's some verbal abuse now.
2: There wasn't before.
17: Okay. No.
2: Was she real tough on you at one time?
17: No, my dad was.
2: In what way?
0: Okay.
17: My dad used to think he was just like the ultimate karate master. He used to make me and my brother.
4: That sounds like my dad.
8: Ultimate fighting championship?
17: He used to make us like kick trees with our
8: He used to make
17: hands.
8: You tap out?
2: All right, so dad was a little screwy and sort of demanding and intrusive. The point is that there's something really... There's some esteem issues here. There's something about her development, her sense of herself that's been sort of gone bad.
0: Yeah, absolutely.
2: Depressed. Yeah. Kind of give yourself a break. Take care of yourself. Get some real relationships going. Keep a lot of friends around you. Get away from your folks. Sounds like your dad's kind of a jackass.
0: And don't look, if you're hanging around with somebody and they're calling you ugly, then don't hang out with them anymore. Find some good friends, people that make you feel good. You lie to them, tell them they're beautiful. They lie to you, tell you you're beautiful.
2: You pretend you're living in the 60s. Let's go to break, Adam.
0: Yeah, drink a couple of wine coolers and
4: Kick
0: call
4: a
0: it
4: tree.
0: A life.
2: Here we go.
0: Yeah.
2: And
0: Jesus Christ. Yeah. Hey, everybody, it's Loveline.
2: Inspiring.
0: I'm Adam Carolla. That is Dr. Drew. Dr. Drew's back in L.A. I'm over here in San Diego, home of the 37th Super Bowl. I'm at our affiliate 91X out here, and Unwritten Laws in the studio back in L.A. Scott and Pat are both here from the band. From Music in High Places is the name of the CD, and I think we'll hear another song off of that CD probably in the next 15 minutes or so. Mm-hmm. Yeah?
2: Yeah, it's good. Good times. Mm-hmm.
0: Drew, you got a caller lined up for us?
2: We do indeed. This is Susan 20. Susan.
19: Hi.
2: Hey.
19: I was wondering, does having a tongue ring make it easier for you to get STIs and that sort of thing?
2: STIs? Sexual infections?
19: Yeah. STDs or whatever?
2: Yeah. Only before the whole epithelializes, before it heals.
19: Oh.
2: So after that, it's the same.
0: How long does it take to heal?
2: A couple days. I mean, before the, it really is pretty quick.
0: Mm-hmm.
2: At least in terms of there being something there that could be a conduit for infection.
0: All right, so then once it closes, it just becomes a hole.
2: It's got a lining through that throughout the hole, basically.
0: Yeah, and what happens? It's just a layer of skin?
2: Basically. It's called mucosal. It's not really skin, but, Susan, that's it?
19: No, also, Adam, I love you. You're great. Dr.
0: Thanks.
19: Drew, you're rad.
2: Thanks,
19: and Unwritten Law, I love Elva. You guys are great.
4: Well, all right.
18: Thank you.
2: All right, cool. Is Angelina 21?
20: Hi. I have a question for Unwritten Law.
2: Yep.
20: So I am a big punk rock fan, and I have I've listened to punk rock, and I'm in a punk rock band, and all my friends, you know, we pretty much it's kind of like what we throw down, it's what we represent, whatever, and we love Unwritten Law, but they're doing an acoustic record.
8: Yep.
20: And so my question to them is. Well, first of all, when does your acoustic record come out?
3: It comes out on... It actually came out yesterday.
2: Yesterday.
20: All right. So my other question is... Thank you. My other question is, do you feel that as a punk rock band, that you're going to face some opposition with your roots as far as people questioning you being like, oh, they're not punk rock because you didn't get an acoustic record?
2: You sold out. You went acoustic.
20: You sold out? Like, maybe this is something that...
0: All right, we got the question. Go ahead.
3: I'm stoked. The question is, like, you good punk rock supposed to make you think about stuff? And the answer is in Nirvana and Nirvana Unplugged. Like, and there's no B side to this answer. Check it out. It's all about, you know, that's pretty much the whole story. No, we didn't sell out. Or maybe we did.
4: Hey, just come out and hang out with us and tell us if we
3: tell us if we're punk or not. But the answer is Nirvana Unplugged. Check this out. You know what I'm saying? Like, this is the greatest punk rock band of all times. And no, we didn't. And yes, we have an acoustic record out. It came out yesterday.
2: Excellent. This is now Candace.
18: Hi, guys.
2: Hey.
18: I have a question for Dr. Drew.
2: Yeah.
18: My boyfriend and I have been together for 2 years, and... We felt that we were ready to have a child because I've always wanted one, and he has two little girls. Well, him and I have been trying to have a baby for 2 years.
2: Hold on a second. How old is he?
18: He's 26.
2: And he already has two kids?
18: Yeah.
2: And he needs more?
18: Well, it's not he needs more. I want one.
2: Are you married to him?
18: No, but we're going to get married.
0: What about his two kids?
18: What about his two kids are great. I mean, he loves them to death. He spends a whole bunch of time with them.
0: Yeah, but does he have custody of them?
18: No.
0: So the two kids are with his ex?
18: Yeah.
2: So when does he spend a whole bunch of time with them?
18: They bring him to see him all the time.
2: Every day?
18: I mean, not every day, but like at least 4 or 5 times a week.
0: Four or five times a week, really?
18: Yeah, because one of them is in school and the other one lives up in Washington. That's the one he doesn't get to see a lot. But even
2: two different women?
18: Mm-hmm.
2: Candace, right. Are you high? What are you thinking?
18: He's great. He's a great boyfriend.
2: He's dynamite. Yeah, great boyfriend. I just talked to the other two women. They love him.
18: I've actually talked to one of his exes, and it seems like when she talks to me about him, it seems like she kind of misses him, like she never even realized why, you know, they broke up.
2: Yeah. Do you want to feel like that for a long time and carted around his kid?
18: No.
2: That's you're headed there.
0: How old are you, Candace?
2: 18.
18: Yeah.
0: 18? You've been wanting a kid for a long time?
18: Mm-hmm.
2: What are you trying to escape?
18: What am I trying to escape?
2: Yeah, what are you trying to get away from?
18: Nothing.
2: What is this kid going to solve for you?
18: I just want a kid.
0: Well, what's not going right in your life right now that you need a kid?
18: What are
0: you doing? Yeah.
18: Right.
0: No, it's
18: I'm
0: not.
18: I'm in college. I got my diploma. I have a place to live. Him and I live together.
0: What college are you in? Junior college?
2: Of course.
18: Yeah.
0: Yeah. That's not college. That's high school with ashtrays.
3: So it makes your parents happy, college.
18: I mean, I did high school, but I mean, I plan to stay in college through my bachelor's degree and then become a early child, like do work with early childhood development.
2: Okay, once you finish your education.
0: How are you going to do all that when you have a kid?
2: You cannot do that when you're raising a child. So
18: yes, you can.
2: Not if you're going to do it effectively. You really can't. You cannot do both of those things well. You can't. That's unfortunately the reality. You have to make choices, and you have to either commit yourself to the kid or get your education. Why not get the education, start your career, then focus on a child?
18: Can you think of anything as to why I can't physically get pregnant?
2: Yes, because God sees fit that there not be another child brought into this world in unworthy circumstances.
0: Didn't you say you were trying to have a kid for 2 years?
18: Mm-hmm.
2: Oh, my God, since you were 16.
0: No, baby. Honey, you're screwed up. What are you doing? You're going to make the world's worst mom.
3: That's what I'm saying. Enjoy the sex.
0: Yes, you are. No. They'll be smarter than you by the time they hit the fourth grade.
18: No.
0: Yes. Oh, yes. What happened to you?
18: I want a kid.
0: Well, good. I want a Ferrari.
3: Get a puppy. Get a puppy and, I don't know, kiss it.
2: It's not about you, Candace. It's not about you.
3: You got a puppy. Sorry.
2: There's a separate life that you need to dedicate yourself to. and sacrifice on behalf of, not get one the way you'd get a puppy and then incorporate it into your life and your plans and your grandiose ideas about school. Hey, kid is your sacrifice on behalf of your family, not something you get.
0: And what's this guy do?
20: What does he do?
0: Yeah.
20: He's a police officer.
0: Oh, they're dangerous, those guys.
20: Why?
0: Yeah.
4: You have seen Training Day?
0: A lot of nutty cops out there. And it's okay.
20: You know, I have that movie, and I've never seen it.
2: And so when he was 23, he was having sex with you when you were 16?
20: 24.
2: Oh, I beg your pardon. He was 24.
8: This guy is really on top of it. Check it out. They're trying to make this country a better place. Check it out.
0: This guy's an idiot.
20: Why?
0: Why? Because first off, he's a police officer, and he's having sex with a minor. Yeah. He has two kids.
2: I can't tolerate the laughter. What is funny about that?
20: Because you guys are taking this to heart. I mean, it's not even about the question that I asked.
2: Yeah, I understand. That's the problem.
8: That's the depth of the conversation.
0: Listen, just go crank out your kids. This guy'll start banging some guy from his chick from his job, and you just live in squalor. And don't worry, you can take a portion of my taxes to pay for it. All right, just get rid of her.
2: Sarah, 19.
0: Go have a horrible life, you idiot. People are so goddamn. People are so stupid. I can't believe we can't rein these people in. And what's this guy thinking? He has a kid out of state. He has another kid. He's not seeing either one of them, and he's perfectly fine with knocking up a 16, 17-year-old?
8: He's protecting and serving.
2: I mean, really, some like internal affairs seriously need to be notified about this guy if he's truly a policeman.
0: All right.
2: Sarah, 19.
5: Uh-huh.
2: Hi.
5: Hi.
2: Hey.
0: Hey.
5: I have a question. After me and my boyfriend have sex, my legs shake really bad, kind of like twitch and stuff, and my arms go numb and stuff, and I can't really walk. I was wondering why.
8: That means he rules.
4: that means you're digging it.
8: He's handling business.
4: Yeah. You're having a good time.
2: How long are you guys into this before this happens?
5: Oh, I don't know. A while.
2: How long?
5: About 30 minutes, maybe.
2: Is that maybe too long for you? Does it get uncomfortable?
5: I don't know. It might be.
2: Does it get uncomfortable?
0: How old is Sarah? How old are you?
5: 19.
0: Really? You sound younger.
2: Mm-hmm. 11.
0: What happened? You get molested?
5: No.
0: What happened? Something?
5: No, just normal, just sex, and then, I don't know. Not a bad feeling, it's just, it's
2: now, we're wondering why you sound 11 when you're 19.
5: I don't know.
0: All right. What do you do?
5: What do I do?
2: For a living.
5: I'm still in school.
4: What's 2 + 2?
5: 4.
0: I'm going out on a limb here. I'm going to go junior college again.
4: All right.
0: Sarah?
5: Huh? Yes.
0: Junior college?
5: No, I'm still in high school. I'm a senior.
0: Mm. You're 19, baby.
5: Huh?
0: That's nice. You're driving. You're signing your own notes. It's a good time.
2: Sarah, do you have orgasms with your boyfriend?
5: No.
2: Okay. Do you hyperventilate? Do you feel like you're breathing too hard during all this?
5: I don't know. Not really.
2: The probability is that that's what's happening. That's why your arms go numb. And you're sort of doing this longer than is comfortable for you, probably. I mean, you're sort of, you know, you're getting pain. And then you can't move around afterwards. It's uncomfortable.
0: Do they hold you back a grade?
5: Yeah, second grade.
0: Really?
4: Maybe she just freaked
2: out.
4: How come?
2: Were you sick or something during that time?
5: No, I was a lot smaller than all the other kids.
2: What happened?
5: I don't know. I was just a lot smaller. They held me back.
0: Well, because of your height?
5: No, just I was real little.
2: So because of your size, they held you back?
5: Huh?
2: Never heard of that.
8: Never heard of
0: me. No.
2: That's not why people are held back. A lot of tiny kids do just fine.
0: Look at the Asians. They're the shortest people in the world.
4: Hey, Adam, don't make fun of the Asians, man.
0: I'm not making fun of them.
4: You are right now.
8: I'll make fun of them.
4: You're going total stereotypical.
8: No, you're a small Asian, PK.
4: I'm Asian, but I'm small, but still.
2: What about your parents?
0: They're small, but they're smart. That's what I'm saying.
4: I'm not good in math, man.
0: Well, you smart.
4: Oh, that's some messed up stuff.
2: What about your parents now, Sarah?
5: It was their choice to hold me back.
2: Because why?
5: Because I was so much smaller than all the other kids.
2: Okay, well, that's not why.
3: You must be Asian.
2: Were you adopted or anything? Done.
5: Was what?
2: Were you adopted or anything?
5: No.
2: Were you ill when you were little or smaller?
5: No.
2: You didn't have any medical problems or anything?
5: No.
0: Listen, maybe parents wanted her to play on, like, the lacrosse team or something in high school, and they wanted to bulk her up a little bit.
2: I'm just wondering something that delayed her development. Maybe something was going on. Were you moving around a lot or any chaos or anything in the family?
5: Yeah, I moved around a whole lot.
2: Why? What was happening?
5: My mom was in college and stuff.
2: She was in college?
5: Mm-hmm.
2: And you were no dad?
5: No, this was my mom.
2: Who was taking care of you while she was at school?
5: My grandma.
2: Grandma, right. But your grandma moved with you?
5: We lived close to her most of the time, just moved around to different schools, and
0: Drew, we don't have to press her anymore, but
2: you know what?
0: Sarah does sound a little bit arrested.
2: That's my point, and there's something happened there early on.
0: But let me say this, Drew, and put Sarah on hold here.
2: Oh, already done.
0: Isn't it fair to say, and maybe we don't make enough of this, big a point of this on the show, but there's for every tall person, there's a short person, and for every genius, there's a bulb that's not quite as bright. Do you know what I'm saying? Does there need to be a reason for everything?
2: Yeah.
0: Maybe Sarah's just the opposite of the genius.
2: All right.
0: See what I'm saying?
2: Fair enough. Let's talk to Matthew, 15. Speaking of geniuses, Matthew, what's going on?
6: Hey, what's up, Dr. Drew? How are you doing?
2: We're good. What's good. Up?
6: Mr. Carolla, I love you. You are a god to me.
0: Thank you.
6: No.
0: That is genius.
2: I told you you think this kid was a genius.
6: I'm
2: there's
6: nervous.
2: Even more. There's more to come, Adam. There's more to come. Uh-huh. Go ahead, Matthew. Let it out.
4: Can I have a pretzel, too?
2: Go, Matthew.
6: You went on a rant about 2 weeks ago when you were in Vegas because the taxi cab wouldn't allow you to call in advance. Well,
2: yes.
6: I have a taxi cab set up for you at my hometown 91X Studios to pick you up at 12:05.
0: Probably, you know, thank
2: you. He has a limousine now, unfortunately.
0: No, I did. I drove a car out here.
2: Oh, no kidding.
6: Well now I feel dumb.
0: No, that's all right. You're serving your king. There's nothing wrong with that. You should hold your head up high.
2: Maybe your engineer,
6: Adam Carolla.
2: Maybe Adam, you can send the engineer home in a cab or something.
0: Well, Matthew, where are you? You can come by here. I'll say hi to you.
2: He's in La Jolla.
0: Oh, all right.
2: That's right nearby.
0: Drew, by the way,
2: yeah.
0: They pronounce that La Jolla.
2: Beg your pardon.
0: Yes, it's not La Jolla. It's La Jolla.
2: Uh-huh.
0: Okay?
2: Got it.
0: People will think they'll know you're from out of town when you say La Jolla.
2: So tell the engineer when Matthew rings on that buzzer outside, you're going to come out and say hi to him, all right?
0: He's going to mace him, and then we'll talk.
2: All right, Matthew.
0: All right, thanks Matthew.
6: Yeah. All right. Hey, on
2: Yeah.
6: Law,
2: yeah.
3: Yeah.
6: I just downloaded that song. I mean, it's pirated, but it's a good song.
3: Me too.
4: It's good, huh?
6: Yeah.
0: See, oh, yeah. See, they didn't sell out.
3: No doubt.
0: All right, let's hear something off the new CD.
2: Let's do. What song are we going to hear?
3: Let's hear, what do you want to hear?
2: Scene Red. That's what we'll say. Yeah, how about that? We'll listen to it.
0: All right.
3: Cool, here it comes. Check it out.

0: everybody. Scott and Hannah are in the studio tonight. I'm out here in San Diego, 91X, and that is from Music in High Places. We will take ourselves a quick break, and we'll be right back after this. Hey, everybody. It's Loveline. I'm Adam. That's Dr. Drew. I'm over here in San Diego doing a little Super Bowl work. Unwritten Laws in the studio tonight. Scott and Pat are both here from the band. From Music in High Places, name of the new CD, out yesterday. And time to get back to the phones, Drew.
1: This is now Brad, who's 31.
2: Hey, how you guys doing?
1: We're good.
0: Good.
2: I had a question for you, Dr. Drew.
1: Yeah.
2: Whenever I have sex, if she's going down on me, or if we do missionary, I can maintain an erection, ejaculate, and I'm fine. But for the past couple of years, anytime I do any other position, doggy style, female spear, whatever, I lose the erection within a minute.
1: Oh, this is something, and this is not for me, this is for Adam. This is an area of expertise of his.
0: What was losing my erections? How dare you?
1: Well, losing erection unless you are in the real thing pose, as it were.
0: Right. Well, let me say this. The last time I lost an erection was when we were on the road, Drew, and doing a college date, and I believe you found it and returned it to me. So I want to thank you for that.
1: Was that
0: I was thinking of putting my erection on one of those keychain retractable things janitors wear on their belts so I wouldn't lose anymore.
1: I thought that was an Italian horn.
0: No. Italian horns are so small, bro. All right, but let me ask a couple questions. What was the second position you mentioned after
1: female,
0: doggy?
1: Female superior.
3: Something step. Oh,
0: female superior. Speed. That's nice. So Brad, yeah, here's my tip. What do you do much masturbating?
2: I used to as a kid.
1: Yeah, here's the answer.
0: Oh,
1: much.
0: Oh.
2: I mean, I used to do it 2-3 times a day as growing up.
0: But you stopped.
2: Yeah, you just.
0: Yeah.
1: I'm just thinking of Tom Sawyer and Huckleberry Finn. Yeah, 2-3 times a day when I was growing up.
0: But not anymore, huh?
2: When I masturbate, ever since this problem started like 2 years ago, if I try and masturbate, I can't even get an erection if I play with myself.
0: Ooh.
1: Are you on any medication?
2: Nope.
1: How are you? Drink a lot? Or-

0: drugs or anything?
1: I have a beer, maybe. I'll have like one glass of beer once a week.
0: You don't smoke pot every day?
1: Nope. I haven't smoked pot since I was a kid. When I smoked pot, that's when I was doing it.
0: Are you having sex every day?
2: You got to get back on the weed, brother.
1: Once or twice a week.
0: And you can't get an erection by yourself?
1: Nope.
2: So what if somebody...
1: I can ejaculate, but it won't get hard.
0: Whoa, that's quite a talent.
2: And let me tell you, that's a mess, too, by the way. Because there's no aiming at that point. You know what I'm saying?
3: No doubt.
2: Now, what if someone put some pornography in the VCR? You wouldn't get an erection?
1: Pornography does nothing for me. Wow. I used to be a bouncer at a strip club, and I was a great bouncer because they didn't, you know, if I can't touch, it does nothing for me.
2: Wow. True. This is odd for 30.
0: Yes, we've not had this one before.
2: 31-year-old guy.
0: Well, he even saying that he had trouble getting aroused when he was a lot younger, too, in a strip club.
1: Just a couple of years ago. Up until a couple of years ago, I had no problems whatsoever.
0: Except you didn't get aroused at the strip club.
1: No, I...
0: And so pornography's never been anything interesting for you.
1: It's been a laugh, and that's it.
0: A laugh.
1: That's all I can
0: remember. Adam, hold back. Adam, you all right? I'm sorry, Adam.
2: You sicken me, sir.
0: Adam, hold back, buddy. It's all right.
2: No.
0: It's okay.
2: I've had an ass full of this, Brad. He comes on to our radio show, and he starts bad-talking pornography. He's giving pornography a black eye is what he's trying to do. Well, it's not going to work.
1: It has nothing to do with pornography. I'm just saying it does nothing for me.
2: All right. Well, hey, should this guy be checked out by a physician? Because, Drew, at 31 years of age, this is pretty peculiar behavior.
0: You wonder, things like prolactin-secreting tumors, pituitary, thyroid conditions, other reasons that can...
2: Gay?
0: No, testosterone. Do you have any problems with sense of smell?
1: No.
0: I mean, but you still should have an endocrine evaluation. Are you otherwise okay, healthy, no specific problems?
1: No. I had a stroke about 7 years ago.
0: Oh, by the way.
2: We all go through our stroke phases.
0: Yeah, we all have at least one stroke, and of course.
2: I remember my stroke on my 23rd birthday.
0: what was that all about? Were you doing drugs?
1: I had met a girl, and I went from 200 pounds to 400 pounds in 6 months.
0: Huh. What does meeting a girl have to do with that?
1: All she ever wanted to do was to eat every meal 3-4 times a day at fast food.
2: Yeah, but...
0: That doesn't give you 200 pounds.
2: Wait a second. Can you put on 200 pounds in 6 months?
0: That's pretty hard to do.
1: I did.
0: That's pretty hard to
2: you,
0: do.
2: You really, well, truly the other, did.
1: The other problem was I also quit smoking pot. So.
2: Yeah, well, we've discussed that. You definitely got to get back with that. But how can you quit? You quit. You're the only guy in history who quit smoking pot and put on 200 pounds.
1: Well, see, the thing is, when I smoke pot, I get wired.
0: Yeah, and how much do you weigh now?
2: Something's up with Brad.
0: Oh, big time.
1: I weigh about 250 right now.
0: 250.
2: And how tall are you?
1: 6'3".
0: And what was the stroke about? What do you mean? That's just gaining 400 pounds does not give somebody a stroke.
1: That's what they told me, was because I had gained so much weight that it put a stress on my blood arteries or something like that.
0: So you had high blood pressure because...
1: Oh, yeah. At the time, I was running about 190 over 140.
0: All right, well, that's how you got the stroke. And what were the manifestations of the stroke?
1: I lost all feeling on my right side of my body.
0: All right. Well, sort of all bets are off at that point because you've had a major brain injury. It, of course, can affect your sexual functioning. Absolutely. So there you go.
2: True.
0: It's time to get checked out again, though, because it also can... predisposed to other things that you may not be aware of. What's that?
2: You meet a woman. I mean, a lot of guys, when they meet a woman,
0: lose weight.
2: Get into shape.
0: Yeah, that's right.
2: You meet a woman, and you do nothing but to nosh out on fast food for 6 months.
0: Maybe she's 600 pounds.
2: I'm curious how much weight she put on, and how do you not notice when in 3 months you put on 100 pounds?
0: How much did she weigh, Brad?
1: It was something I really didn't pay much attention to because I was trying to make her happy.
0: How much did she weigh?
1: At the time, about 300.
0: 300 pounds. Okay, there you go. He was trying to catch
2: you. The time you met her.
0: Okay. Yeah, that was before the fast food binge they went on.
2: And by the way, 200 pounds, I mean, Drew, I'm about 200 pounds, a couple pounds shy of that. You're about 200 pounds, right?
0: Yep.
2: I mean, that's sort of a normal guy over 6 foot adult weight, but 400 pounds,
0: it's a big boy.
2: That is a NFL strong side tackle.
0: How about,
2: right? I mean, that is a mammoth man.
0: How about
2: how do you not notice it? You're just trying to satisfy her. You don't really notice that you've become morbidly obese.
0: She's 300 pounds.
2: I know. Jesus Christ, I hope his apartment wasn't on the second floor.
3: Yeah, you don't notice him at 300 pounds. Check out.
0: Wow.
2: Yeah, but Drew, is it possible to put on 200 pounds in 6 months?
0: You can probably put on a half pound a day if you're really going at it. Maybe, certainly a quarter pound you can do. And let's think, you probably put on about 5 pounds a week.
2: About 5 pounds a week, so that's
0: 20 pounds.
2: Pounds
0: a month.
2: And so, yeah. Wait a minute, but 2 times 6 is
0: 120.
2: That's
0: pounds.
2: Only 120 pounds.
0: It's closing in, though. It's closing in.
2: Wow.
0: Yeah, incredible.
2: Jesus Christ. all right. So anyway, he's got problems.
0: Big
2: Brad
0: times,
2: does.
0: Big times. Medical
2: problems.
0: All right,
2: problems. So he has to go to the doctor.
0: Absolutely. This is now
2: who's next?
0: JR, 27.
4: Yes.
0: Hey.
4: How you doing?
0: We're good. What's up, JR?
4: Good. Adam, by the way, you're the bomb. And Dr. Drew, basically, I want to comment on that 18-year-old, first of all. The one that was with the 24-year-old cop, she's an idiot, wanted to have a kid.
0: Yeah.
4: She's an idiot, for one.
0: Yeah.
4: All right, my question is this. I'm really not interested in having kids. Now, I also always heard things about, I know you guys don't like to hear the donation part, but donating one of my nuts.
0: Really? How do you? What do they do with it?
4: I don't know. I don't know, Dr. Drew. What do they do with it?
0: I've never heard of a nut donation.
4: Really?
0: No, I've never heard of that.
5: Why would you even be interested?
0: What would they do with it?
5: Like
0: that you can donate your sperm?
5: Yeah.
4: No. I can't donate one of my balls.
3: No, give up on your balls.
0: There's nothing they can do with it.
5: Yeah, that's called ping pong.
0: There's nothing. Yeah.
4: So there's nothing they can do with it.
0: No, your balls are of no use to anybody, but. Anybody.
4: Really?
0: But you can sell your sperm, I bet. I mean, just show them your SAT scores and...
2: Well, I'm not sure how much JR would get
5: first
2: for
5: of all,
2: sperm.
5: What the hell is wrong with you trying to donate a nut?
3: You can play with your balls.
5: Yeah. But
6: I know you want these nuts.
5: But
4: I really don't enjoy playing with both of them. I really
5: so
4: want
5: why,
4: to play with
5: them. I mean, but still, you trying to get rid of one of them? Why?
4: Well,
5: W-H-Y.
4: I hear they pay good money for him.
3: No doubt. His problem is shakes up.
0: What are they going to do with his nuts?
5: And he must be going on Fear Factor or something, because this is just insane.
3: He's confused and, like, distracted from playing with two balls.
0: Jerry, are you getting confused about egg donation?
4: No.
3: It's strictly ball.
0: What?
4: I don't think I am.
0: Because women can get good money for donating eggs, use the term euphemistically. But there's nothing can be done with your nuts.
5: Yeah, there's no donating balls.
4: Well, see, that's a big rumor going around in the Marine Corps, then.
5: Right, that's why you're in the...
3: That's why you're in the Marine Corps.
5: That's why you're in the Marine Corps.
3: Check us out.
2: Motivate.
3: You need both your balls and your brains.
5: Yeah, semper balls.
3: You got none of the above. Check it out.
0: Adam, go ahead.
2: Yes.
0: Go ahead.
2: Yeah. I was just thinking that, yeah, maybe he'd donated his brain at some point. Maybe that was the confusion.
5: Maybe.
2: But, you know, the educational system in this country, Drew, is not what it could be.
5: Stay in school.
0: Maybe we're missing
2: really
0: something.
2: Learned that
0: maybe
2: from doing this show.
0: Maybe there's something about the nuts that we don't know about, but I don't know.
5: Yeah, just donate them. Why not? They're just balls.
3: It's just nuts.
5: It's just balls.
0: Sue is 23. Sue?
7: Hey.
0: Yeah,
7: hi.
0: Hey.
7: I have a question. First, Unwritten Law, I love you guys. Been watching you since 94. Crawford Hall, UCI with Pennywise.
3: Oh, yeah.
7: And Viva Las Vegas in Anaheim.
3: Cool.
7: I have a question, and I swear I'm being so honest when I ask you this. How much do you guys charge to do, like, a wedding? Do you guys even do personal appearances like that?
3: We are whores. We will play anywhere.
7: Really?
3: Of course, dude. Check it out. Go on the internet.
7: And then I also wanted to apologize. I work at House of Blues in Anaheim, and I know that they didn't treat you very well over there.
3: Hey, they gave me chicken and rice.
5: Yeah.
7: And
5: rice? Cool.
7: Gumbo
5: and jambalaya.
7: Oh, yeah.
5: I'll be there Thursday for AFI, so.
7: Oh, you are?
5: Oh,
7: that's
5: hell,
7: awesome.
5: Yeah.
7: Well, I'm going to be there, so maybe I'll see you guys there.
3: You can pay us back then. Do you have a ball? do you have a nut? Are you donating nuts?
7: Are you
5: I'm ready
7: really
5: to donate.
7: Be there for AFI?
5: I am.
3: Maybe.
7: Okay.
5: Maybe.
7: Okay, cool. Well, and then my question was...
0: Did you really have a, do you really have a question? You just want to talk to these guys?
7: Well, I love them. I love them.
0: It's all right.
7: I like to talk to them all day, but I honestly do have a question.
3: We want to love you, too.
0: Okay. What is it?
7: My question is that I've been going out with my boyfriend for a couple years, and I truly love him. I have no feelings for anybody else, but when we're having sex and I climax, I call out my ex-boyfriend's name.
3: Oh, respect.
5: Well, the whole thing you said right before all of that is said, but. So that means you've got other things on your mind, really.
0: How long
2: have you been? What does he think of this?
5: Yeah.
7: Well, obviously he's not very happy with it.
0: How many times has it happened?
7: It happens not all the time, but, I mean, at least I would say like 1 out of 6 times.
0: And how many times has it happened, though?
7: Well, we've been going out for 2 years, and we've been sleeping together for most of those 2 years, so...
0: So like 100 times.
7: Yeah, like 100.
3: Easily.
5: And he's still with you.
0: Why? Do you still have some old feelings for your old boyfriend?
7: No, that's the thing, is I honestly don't, and I don't know. I don't know if it's psychological or what, but I don't know. I mean,
0: was that your first boyfriend?
7: No. No.
5: Was he your best boyfriend?
7: He wasn't my first boyfriend. I guess he was like the most serious relationship I had.
5: There you go.
7: And it ended kind of not on good terms. I don't know. It's
3: was
7: like,
3: he donating nuts?
7: Was he what?
3: Nothing.
0: Do you have to yell? Do you have to yell anything out when you're climaxing?
7: I'm a screamer.
5: Are you doing it out of spite?
7: No, not at all.
5: Oh, not at really?
2: All. Get rid of Sue. All
0: right, done.
2: All right, let's talk about this for a second because
5: that's spite.
2: You know, women do get more out of control than men, mm-hmm. and they lose themselves mm-hmm. more mm-hmm. with the orgasm, and then. It once you screw up and say to yourself, I'm not going to do this, I bet it ups the chances of you doing it again.
0: Right,
2: but
0: right. Doing
2: it 100 times over the last couple of years seems like 99 more times than I would tolerate.
0: Yeah, you got to...
2: And
0: bordering on
2: this seems pretty weird for the guy. I mean...
0: I don't know why he doesn't do something.
5: You have to question the guy at this point. I'd be like, stop it.
2: I'd hit her with the pillow.
0: Yeah.
5: Maybe.
0: Yeah.
3: Maybe.
2: I mean,
5: claw to the throat, you know.
2: Yeah. We're not sympathetic towards Sue, are we?
5: Hell no.
0: No. Or I'm sort of angry with him for not sort of helping or manage it in some way.
5: True.
3: Well, why is she doing this? That's the whole bit.
0: Yeah. Why what?
3: Why is she screaming out the person's name?
0: We don't really know. She didn't let us in on that. She kind of vaguely thought.
5: Well,
0: she
5: did say it was.
0: It was the most serious relationship.
5: Serious relationship, yeah. But at the same point, it's like you gotta put an end to this. If you're the man, man up, dog.
3: No doubt. If it's the first time it comes out, you're fired, dude.
5: Yeah,
3: check it out.
2: The only thing you could do is combat it by yelling out someone else's name when you're having your orgasm.
0: Then it would stop magically.
2: Yep.
0: Something like that.
2: Something's up.
0: Yeah, right. And she can. It really, it's like she's not motivated to make the change. You know what I'm saying?
5: True.
2: Right.
0: She just dismisses it. Well, I'm out of control. What do you expect from me? Well, hey, you know what? You can control some of those things.
5: Yeah.
2: Okay.
0: Hey, time for a break.
2: We'll do that. We'll be right back. Hey, everybody, it's Loveline. I'm Adam. That's Dr. Drew. I'm out here in San Diego at 91X doing a little MTV Super Bowl tailgate extravaganza BS we're working on for MTV. Scott and Pat are out there from Unwritten Law. They're with Drew in the studio. And Drew?
0: Here we go. This is now Desi, 21.
8: Yeah.
0: How are you, Desi?
8: Fine, thanks.
0: So?
8: Well, I wanted to talk to you because... I was talking to a woman today who's like a therapist,
0: mm-hmm.
8: and I was diagnosed with OCD
0: mm-hmm.
8: because of my compulsive spending habits.
0: Mm-hmm.
5: Excuse me, what is OCD?
0: Obsessive compulsive disorder.
5: Okay.
0: Okay.
8: I don't know. It's weird. I can't walk into a store, be it a bookstore or a grocery store, or you know, a convenience store without. Spending money without buying something. It doesn't matter what it is, a pack of gum, fruits, vegetables.
0: How does it make you feel when you buy something?
8: I don't know, liberated, I guess. I just...
2: Wait a minute, you get a corn dog from the AMPM, you feel liberated?
8: No, I don't usually buy things, not like a food item. You know, I don't know, like tangible things I can hold. I don't know, a corn dog, you know, is...
0: Was there a lot of deprivation when you were growing up?
8: I don't know. I really didn't feel like I got everything I wanted.
2: Okay. Well, what do you do for a living now?
8: I'm an entertainer.
0: Ooh. Be more specific.
8: I'm a private entertainer.
3: Well, yeah, you are?
0: These guys seem to understand that code. What is she talking about?
2: Hey, everybody, blah, blah, blah, Desiree. Oh, she loves to spend some money on Desiree.
3: Coming up to the stage next is Desiree.
5: Crazy Girls Jumbos.
2: OCD fellas.
3: Desiree, we're big fans. Check it out. What's up?
5: I love spending money, too. One of my problems. That's everyone's problem, isn't it? If you have it, it makes you feel good to spend it. Doesn't matter where you are, if you're buying a type of like a, you know, something that you just tangible to have, or
3: Spider Monkey?
5: Either that or just being at a bar and just being able to buy your friends drinks or something, it don't matter, you know.
0: It feels powerful, it feels liberating. Yeah, are you an addict though, Desiree?
8: Yeah, I am. I can't stop, you know what I mean? I made quite a few $1,000s last year, and I have nothing to show for it.
0: But what have you, other than addicted to shopping, you been addicted to anything else?
8: Not really. I can't think of anything else that I've been addicted to.
0: I don't mean necessarily behaviorally. Were there drugs involved?
8: No.
0: Never?
8: No.
2: Okay. Well, can you buy, like, let's say you're making a bunch of money. What about buying a condo? Is that going to satisfy you?
8: Yeah, that would probably make me happy.
2: I guess what I'm saying is you have a lot of money. You're having trouble controlling your spending. But if you spent it in a decent way, it might not be so bad. Like if you bought a condo.
0: Yeah, but she wouldn't be able to contain her spending enough to set the money aside for the rent.
8: That's my problem. Like I can't control it enough to set it aside. You know, I'd like to, like, genuinely, I would love to set some money aside and invest in some stocks and bonds. Or, you know, I mean, it's to the point where I still live with my family because I can't set enough money aside.
2: Do they know what you're doing for a living?
8: Oh, hell no.
2: What do they think you're doing?
8: They think I answer phones.
2: And you just come home with a wad of 20s every night?
3: Ones.
8: No, I stop by the bank and deposit it. Wow. They don't care. They get everything they want, you know what I mean? I don't spend the money only on myself.
2: I
8: lavish friends and family with gifts. I mean,
2: you go home, I mean, you stop by the bank and deposit all your cash. I mean, that's a good step in the right direction.
0: What do you mean they get everything they want? You're 21. Why are you taking care of your family?
8: I don't know, because...
5: How old are your parents? Because I would take care of my family if I had...
0: No, but taking care means helping.
8: I don't live with... I don't have... You know, I mean, I live in, you know, your basic, you know, dysfunctional family. I live with my abusive father and my grandparents who take his abuse and put up with him because...
0: And so the way you try to control him is by giving him gifts and things?
8: I don't really lavish gifts upon my father.
0: Okay.
8: The last gift I gave him, he gave it back to me. So.
2: Why don't you pay a hobo to kill him?
8: You know what? I'd kill him myself, honestly.
2: I'm just saying it's a good way to spend your money.
0: Desiree's got the... All she got to do to kill him is go, Dad, here's what I do for a living.
2: Now, yep, he'll have a heart attack and die.
0: Watch him keel over.
8: No, honestly, he wouldn't care.
3: He would care. Check this out.
0: Try it, Desiree.
8: No, he wouldn't. He honestly wouldn't care.
0: Then why don't you tell him? You have a sense he would.
8: No, because he would tell my grandparents, and that would kill them, and that matters to me.
0: Okay.
2: Okay. Well, listen. Here, let me give you some advice. You got to get out of that house.
0: Yeah.
2: Why are you living with your abusive dad?
0: Right.
2: You're making money hand over boob, and you're not getting out of the house with the abusive dad. So that's number one. Number two, you talked to a therapist. They told you were obsessive compulsive. Maybe you should look into that.
0: There's some medication for that, A. B, Debtors Anonymous. Believe it or not, there's an organization that's actually pretty good for this kind of thing. And C, maybe get a small condo with a mortgage that is immediately drawn out of your bank account so the money's not there for you to spend.
2: Crazy Girls has a 401k. There's many different directions we could go.
0: Lindsay is 24.
9: Hi.
0: Hey.
9: Long-time listener, second-time caller. What's up, Ed Ritlaw?
3: What up?
9: Huge fans. Just watch your CD tonight.
3: Oh, yeah, no doubt.
9: Yeah, I'm from the San Diego area.
3: Yeah, you are?
9: Yeah, my boyfriend's from Poway. He calls you guys sellouts. I'm so pissed when he...
3: Oh, he's totally right. Check it out, dude. I am a millionaire living in Beverly Hills now. Check it out.
9: No, what? You guys still live in Poway, don't you?
5: No.
0: What's Poway?
3: Poway, not one of us does, actually.
0: What's Poway?
3: Your boyfriend is right.
9: Aww.
3: I'm joking, but not really.
9: I went to community college, got my BA, and in the credential program at San Diego State.
2: Oh, but that's back at junior college now.
5: San Diego State is junior college. I went there and I dropped out, and that's a useless school.
3: You're not a sellout, Pat.
2: That's a four-year junior college.
5: Maybe.
10: All right, Lindsay, what's up?
9: Actually, I didn't have an anal question. Your screeners are really hard to get.
0: Oh, she's gone. How about that?
2: What happened to her?
0: The Anderson cut her off because she lied, I guess.
3: What happened?
10: No.
3: She said anal. She
0: lied. Okay, here's quickly Frank. 22.
2: All right. Frank. Hold on a second. Anderson, don't cut people off because you decide they need to be punished.
11: That was the plan, though. We came up with that. It was great.
0: Frank, we have 1 minute here, Adam. Come on. Frank, what's up, Frank?
12: Hey, I got a problem. When I throw on a condom, it goes limp.
0: Adam, you know the solution to this.
2: You got to get a handful of them and get your penis used to having them put over them, and you must rehearse. You must drill like a volunteer fire team drills.
12: Are you serious?
2: You must beat off and put that condom on when you're at home and you don't have any pressure on, and then you get used to it, and then you will be able to perform in simulated game time conditions.
0: Or
2: I shouldn't have said simulated.
0: Someday we're going to come up with a condom loader to make it just boom, snap on real fast. You don't have to break any rhythm there.
2: Yeah, but I know this sounds like crazy advice, but
0: no, it's not
2: guys
0: crazy
2: put
0: advice.
2: A condom on once a month or once a year sometimes, and their penis isn't used to it. The rest of the time, they're just beating themselves to death at home without the condom. So start putting it on when you're home.
0: To get used,
2: get
0: to,
2: used
0: it.
2: To it. Right,
0: we need some Trojan drills or something. We need some
2: name it's why that. It's why football teams practice in their uniforms.
5: Layman's turn, just stay hard. Just,
12: all right.
3: We'll call practice.
0: Yeah. All right, Frank?
2: All right, hey, Drew.
0: Hey, Adam.
2: I'm getting out of here.
0: All right, can I call you?
2: Yeah, call me on my cell. Close up shop for me. Unwritten Law. Sorry, I couldn't see you guys.
5: Whatever.
2: I will definitely catch you next time.
3: I'm
2: all
3: sorry
2: right, Scott,
3: too,
2: Pat. Yeah, well, we'll do it again soon.
5: All right,
2: we'll be back.
0: That about does it. Thank you to Unwritten Law for stopping by. Tomorrow night, it is Jerry O'Connell from the smash hit number one movie in the country, Kangaroo Jack. So looking forward to that. We've got All American Rejects after that. Adam Enriquez from CSI Miami next week. Cheryl Hines from Curb Your Enthusiasm. James Marsters from Buffy coming up later next week. Star-studded. In the meantime, though, this is Dr. Drew on behalf of Adam Carolla saying mahalo.
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0: I've never heard of a nut donation.
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17: 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I'm Adam Carolla. 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Tonight, the guest is the love that the two hosts find between each other.
18: Once again.
17: Lit will be in here tomorrow night, though.
18: That and the love you seem to experience with your listeners.
17: That's right. I love each and every one of them, just as long as they play nice. Lit are not only a good band, but a good bunch of guys. So they'll be in here tomorrow night. And then Stone Temple Pilots, who I've never met.
18: Oh, really?
17: Nope.
18: Huh.
17: Nobody in the band.
18: You're such a big star. I don't understand that.
17: I'm a huge star.
18: What do you mean
17: big? Colossal.
18: Colossal.
17: Yeah. I'm a huge C-level star. And I've never met Stone Temple Pilots. So they'll be out there.
18: What has Adam got to be miserable about? Why he seems so miserable all the time?
17: That's the beauty of me. Let me tell you something. I have not let fame or fortune ruin my misery. Here's what I've done in my life. I've realized I'm not miserable. I'm just a little strung out right now because, for instance,
18: you have to work,
17: you know,
18: for instance,
17: the Carollas, well, you know how some families are allergic to certain substances and just runs in the blood?
18: Milk or,
17: they can be passed along from one generation to the next. For Carollas, it's work.
18: Yeah, I'm aware of that. I've seen it.
17: I mean, my dad was and is a slacker for the most part. His father.

0: There was a sort of a no-count musician who, you know, was barely employed, who let mom do all the work and did some womanizing, and was killed in a car crash on the way to a rare gig, you know, when my dad was like 16 or something like that. But I come from a long line of Italian male slackers. I should be sitting out front of some general store somewhere in Italy. Yeah, get like drunk by noon, like making cat calls and maybe playing like a little trumpet or a fiddle or something.
1: And then bocce ball at night.
0: And bocce ball at night and a good long 4-hour nap every day. Not because I'm tired from work, but because I'm loaded at 11:15 in the morning.
1: And but you were going to say, you were about your working, and you said...
0: Oh, well, like... Tomorrow, for instance, we're shooting Hanukkah with Goldberg, the famous wrestler.
1: Oh, yeah.
0: And he's going to kick some Santa ass, by the way. But, you know, we got an 8 o'clock call time tomorrow morning. And then tomorrow night is Politically Incorrect from the Playboy Mansion.
1: Uh-oh.
0: That's for me. I think you're doing it another night. I hope you're doing it tomorrow night, and I'm not doing it till Wednesday, but I'm pretty sure I'm doing it tomorrow night, and you're doing it another night.
1: I'm pretty sure it's next week. It better be next week, or I was supposed to do it today.
0: I'm pretty sure I'm doing it tomorrow.
1: Are they doing it 2 weeks there? Because I got a choice of a Monday or a Tuesday.
0: Oh, really?
1: Yeah. And I chose a Monday.
0: Oh, if it's not tomorrow, I'm going to be excited.
1: Yeah. One of us is in trouble. One of us is wrong.
0: I hope it's me.
1: Yeah.
0: All right.
1: I hope it is, too.
0: We got to call Howard during the break or something and try to figure that out. But the point is now you got me excited, you son of a bitch. I could possibly be getting out of something. But the point is the Playboy, Politically Incorrect, films at 8:30 tomorrow night.
1: Yeah.
0: So it's pretty much leave the house at 7:45.
1: Go on
0: through. I'll be home at 12:30.
1: Yeah,
0: that's 17 hours. That's okay. Feeling good. I give myself a nice 6 hours of miserable, tormented sleep tonight. And I like to torture myself because I don't sleep as well when I know that things going on.
1: If you really enjoyed your work, it would be like
0: that would be great, wouldn't it?
1: Yeah.
0: Yes. Nope. Mary, you're 19. I do enjoy this show, though. I really do.
1: Listen, the fact that we drag our butts in here, both of us after long days, and we are into it every night, speaks for itself, I think. I mean, we're kind of into it, but you know what I mean.
0: I'm not trying to get any sympathy or sound like some sort of prince, but I do feel compelled to say that I make plenty of money and should have quit this show a year and a half ago.
1: But we're into this.
0: We are.
1: Yeah.
0: We certainly are. Mary?
2: That's a damn lie, you know it!
0: All right, we're not into it every night, but two or three nights a week, we're into it. Let's be fair. Mary?
3: Yes?
0: What's going on?
3: I went to the doctor today because yesterday I had, me and my boyfriend were having sex and our condom broke.
1: Uh-oh.
3: And I went to go get an morning after pill, but he just gave me a birth control pill and told me to take 4 of them today and 4 tomorrow.
1: That's what the morning after pill is. Morning after pill is just a birth control pill.
3: Oh, it's okay then?
1: That's what it is. You can get it prepackaged as something called Prevens or Plan B.
3: Yeah, that's right.
1: But you can also take Overal, Loworal, Alastis, even the triphasic pills. You can take all these different pills and you just take them. It's the very point I always make about this pill. Not only does it work like the usual birth control pill, it is a birth control pill.
3: Oh, I was reading Glamour or whatever, and it told me to... call 1-800 or
1: 188
3: not too
1: late. That's to get the prepackaged stuff.
3: Yeah.
1: But it's a little less expensive sometimes if they've got the pill on hand just to give you the package.
3: Yeah, it's what he gave me, but it's kind of like my doctor just gets you in and out.
1: Yeah.
3: So I didn't know if he wasn't really listening to me.
1: Now, which one is it? Which pill do you get?
3: It's just a regular birth control pill package.
1: What's the name of the package?
3: I don't know.
1: Let's read what's on the package.
3: I don't even know. It's not even...
0: Mary, but I'm glad you had the presence of mind to go get the morning after combination.
1: Yeah. God bless you.
0: So just take that.
1: You're one of our heroines.
0: That's right.
1: Really.
0: All right?
3: Okay.
1: Well, God bless Glamour for having something of worth in those pages.
0: Well, it was just an ad, I think, wasn't it? Mary?
3: It was like a little thing in it.
0: It was a little blurb?
3: Yeah, I'm like... What happens if, I don't know, if you don't
1: want to
3: get pregnant, like what you can do.
1: All right, I'm softening my stance on those magazines.
0: Right behind a 14-page article called Blow Your Way to the Top. 25 tips to work your way up the corporate ladder through sexual means. Listen, I saw a Vogue lying around somewhere the other day, and I just looked at the front, and it was, you know, 10 erogenous zones, he doesn't know about, or, you know, for him. And I started reading it. I started, like, thumbing through it. It was like, you know, underneath the armpit, along the upper arm, he'll go insane. He'll go insane because he thinks he's going to get a BJ in 5 minutes. He's not going insane because you're mussing with his bicep.
1: He's going insane because he's bored.
0: He's going insane because he figures, listen, if this chick's licking my armpit, her mouth's going to be in my crotch in a matter of moments. He's not going to go insane. Believe I don't know who they test this crap out on, by the way.
1: Women.
0: They must. Let me tell you, the erogenous zone for the man is the penis. That's it. The small circles you do around the inner thigh, how the behind the knee is an erogenous zone and all that. Nonsense. Here's what behind the knee is good for. If the penis has been burnt off somehow, you know, if there's some kind of, oil pipe explodes and the guy's genitalia is completely destroyed and beyond repair, then start licking the inside of his knee.
1: Out of sympathy. Not because you're getting it from
0: Even, well, I mean, listen, at that point, you know, you're cutting your losses, you're taking what you can get.
1: Right.
0: But here's what I want to say as a guy, and I think I speak for all men. If you're not going to do anything except for lick the backside of the knee, then go ahead and lick the backside of the knee. Fine. I'll take the effort. But if you're working your way up to a BJ or some intercourse, get right to it. Do you know what I mean?
1: Yeah. You're right. Pornos aren't filled with
0: licking the inside of a knee.
1: Yeah.
0: It's like saying men love hamburgers, right? Mm-hmm. Yes. Well, what if we just took it and gave them half a pickle and then a little crumble of ground beef and then we spread a little dollop of mayo on their finger? They could consume the entire burger just sort of one little smear at a time. No. We want the whole goddamn thing, and we don't need five things going into it. We want one big fat thing we put our mouth into. These ridiculous articles. I'd love the guy who'd inspired this article. I'd love to talk to this guy. Ten erogenous. Ten.
1: I just want to call him out here and kick his ass.
0: I really do. That's my new policy.
1: It's such waste of time and energy.
0: Oh, to get them going, all these interactions.
1: That's where the glass ceiling is sort of created.
0: Yeah,
1: women are held down by this crap.
0: Tyler?
4: Hey, how you doing?
0: You're 15. What's up?
4: Yeah, Dr. Drew, I just want to congratulate you on drdrew.com.
1: Thanks, Tyler.
4: It's helped me out a lot of situations.
1: Oh, that's awesome. That is awesome.
4: Your free condoms, too, has helped me out a lot of sticky situations.
1: Whatever. Whatever you mean by that.
4: I called you guys about a month ago. I'm the stalker guy, if you remember me. The 15-year-old that was obsessed with his ex-girlfriend.
0: Yeah. Sounding vaguely familiar. Go ahead.
4: Yeah. Well, anyway, and you guys told me that it's nothing really to worry about, and all it's really done in the last month has gotten really, really worse.
1: Well, maybe now it's something to worry about. What's happening?
4: A couple nights ago, I was digging through her trash.
1: What were you looking for?
4: I don't know.
0: He's hungry. Yeah, all right.
4: I don't know what I was looking for, and it's really...
0: Well, wait a minute. How old is she?
4: She is 14 now.
0: She doesn't have trash at 14. Her parents have trash.
4: Yeah, that's what I discovered last night.
1: You're just trying to get a piece of her.
4: Yeah.
0: I know, but how do you know which lean cuisine she ate? Mm-hmm. You know what I mean?
1: What? How long were you with this woman, girl?
4: I never dated her.
0: Oh, yeah.
4: That's
0: healthy.
4: Like,
0: what is your ultimate goal? Would it be like a tampon or a maxi pad or what? You know, when you're going through the garbage, do you think you're going to find a piece of her ass or something in there? I mean, what are you going to find in there? You know what I mean?
4: I really couldn't tell you because I didn't know what I was looking for.
0: What did you come up with?
4: I came up with some old school work of hers.
0: Nice. Well, that's a keeper.
4: That's about it.
0: Okay.
4: And anyway, my friends are even starting to be creeped out from me now.
0: Yeah.
4: And I'm starting to get into that violent capacity. I've had a couple dreams and nightmares and stuff like doing that kind of stuff.
0: Now, why is it you're so obsessed with somebody you've never had a relationship with?
4: Probably because I never had a relationship with her. That's probably why.
0: Yeah, but then what about the rest of the women on the planet you've never had a relationship with?
4: Well, I've never, I don't know, if I haven't really wanted them, then...
0: I see. All right. And did you ever ask her out?
4: Many times.
0: Oh, many times.
4: Mm-hmm.
0: She said no?
4: She didn't say no, but she didn't say yes. She was kind of like, well, we'll see. You know?
1: Does she know that she's being stalked?
4: Yeah, she does now. Yeah. She heard me last time on the show.
0: Oh, she did?
4: Oh, yeah, she did, because she came up to me the next day at school and was pretty pissed.
0: Wow.
4: And she's probably listening right now.
0: All right. Well,
4: hi.
0: You sound, I'd like to say hi to her, too, if you don't mind. Hi.
4: Go ahead.
0: Okay. Hey, Tyler?
4: Yeah, what's up?
0: You're starting to give me the creeps a little bit.
4: Well, I'm giving everyone the creeps.
0: All right. Well, you think you could get yourself a little help before you do something stupid?
4: Well, where would I go to get that help? I don't know.
0: That's a good good question.
4: Where should I turn to?
0: Peru, what do you think?
1: I'm getting a real feel from this.
0: I'm starting to get something weird. I'm starting to get, maybe it's just last night or something, but I'm starting to get like a
1: it's too matter of fact. There's no, I don't know, but let's assume it's real, which it may not be.
0: No, you're right. I wasn't getting a true creepiness off him. I was getting a more creepy, like, he's making this up, the kind of creepiness I was getting. But on the other hand, he said she heard him on the radio.
1: Maybe part of the story. I don't know. Be that as it may, let's assume it's true. This may evolve into psychotic stalking. This is the real thing.
0: Well, listen, he's going through garbage.
1: If what he's describing is what he's doing. And there is no alternative for him. There's two alternatives. Police intervention or medical intervention.
0: Well, what do you mean medical intervention?
1: Did he seek help for his mental health?
0: All right, where does he go for that?
1: He could try to start with his doctor. I'm sure the school system has got mental health services there, counseling services.
0: Yeah.
1: He probably will need medication. But if he doesn't, he's going to have something with the law next.
0: Okay.
1: He has two choices.
0: All right. So go to your school and get some counseling. And you know what? I think schools are starting to become hip to this kind of
1: thing. Oh, yes. Oh, yeah.
0: I mean, when I went to school...
1: They don't know what they're talking about. This was. They've never heard of this.
0: Well, no, here's what counselors did. They went, listen, this guy's going to Stanford. You might want to join the military. That's what a counselor was for. Yeah. He helped you with your schedule. You never really even talked to him about anything, did you?
1: But the kind of stalking that young males were doing really wasn't even known. I mean, adolescents have just been sort of invented.
0: I'm sure there are plenty of screwballs out there.
1: Yeah, but they didn't tell anybody.
0: Your counselor was more of a warden than he was a counselor. Right. You're trying to avoid the guy. He's into trouble. Andrew?
5: Yeah.
0: You're 24.
5: How you doing?
0: And by the way, if my counselor, Mr. Tomey, is listening, kiss my ass.
5: Yeah, anyway.
0: Ceramics major, please.
5: For about a year and a half or so, I had a eating disorder. I would, a combination of bulimia, and I would just straight starve myself. I started eating again, and I went to... I'm seeing a psychiatrist. I'm not medicated because I pretty much refuse to be. But my body, I gained a whole bunch of weight. And what she said to me was because the body had been starved so bad, now that it's now storing food. My question is, when will it kind of go back to normal? When will my metabolism go back to normal?
1: Well, there's two things that happen. We're using laxatives and that sort of thing also?
5: Yeah, yeah.
0: Right. What are you up to now?
5: I'm up to 265. I was over 300 pounds. I'm 6'2", so.
0: Yeah, all right.
1: Well, there's a lot of what the weight is right now is swelling. You notice your legs are swollen?
5: Yeah.
1: Yeah, and that's a lot of the weight. So it's not so much that you're metabolically sort of so used to trying to cling to any calories that you serve up to your body. It's also that your fluid, your kidneys have been sort of not damaged, but... stressed by all this, and now it just hangs on to fluid like crazy. And that takes 1 to 3 months to get better. So there's that fluid part. As far as the behavior of eating and the way in which your body deals with food stuff, again, that's about a 3 to 6 month deal to settle down. You've got to be followed by a dietitian. That's part of treatment for eating disorder. So you have a real structured plan so you don't stay on those fluctuations of intake.
0: Yeah.
1: Because that will perpetuate all this stuff.
0: Yeah, just reading a crazy letter I got from somebody.
1: Is this
0: crazy.
1: A stalker for you?
0: Yeah.
1: Did you meet her at Havasu?
0: Yeah, I did.
1: Yeah, and?
0: Yeah, we hung out.
1: Oh. Ooh.
6: Mm-hmm. Oh! She...
0: Huh?
1: What, Ann?
6: She seemed to have had a good time.
1: Oh, let me see this.
0: Yeah, read it. I didn't do anything with her, so you can read it out loud if you like. I don't care. When I was in Lake Havasu, when was I there? Like 3 weeks ago?
1: Yeah.
0: We had a little party, and this blonde girl.
1: You're someone who I've been wanting to meet for a very long time.
0: Yeah.
1: Okay.
0: There's like a 6'1" blonde 22-year-old girl was sort of she had a little stalker in her, but she was friendly enough. And
1: Sobfest.
0: Oh,
1: I guess, apologize for my sobfest at the end of the evening.
0: I was sleeping during that. Apparently, she was crying on the bus.
1: Why?
0: Well, because I was sleeping. And you know what it's like when I leave at the end of the night for you.
6: I know.
1: Oh, my God. It's just emotional for a night that I'll remember for the rest of my life.
0: Yeah.
6: What happened?
0: All right. So here's the story.
1: What the hell?
0: Okay.
1: You're not going to tell me anyway.
0: Well, no. I'll tell you everything you want to know. I think you've tried to get a hold of me. I can be kind of hard to reach sometimes.
1: What happened? Come on.
0: First off, I'm going to kill all the writers on the Man Show because I think you've tried to get a hold of me means they've been calling her. You know what I'm saying?
1: Either that or they wrote this letter.
0: No, this is her. They just, well, we got to look into that. No, this is her. This is, they've just been calling. I know they got her phone number. Okay, here's what happened. I went to Lake Havasu 3 weeks ago. We had a party the last night we were there. Basically, as luck would have it, 35 19-year-old guys who all look like Jeremy McGrath showed up, and four chicks. She was one of the women. she just basically, it was like a deer in the headlights every time I was talking to her. And it was weird. It was like out of a movie.
1: Yeah, she was so freaked out about meeting you?
0: Yeah, she was like, oh, my God. Yeah, it was like, you know, I usually don't get those kind of fans. You know, I could be the one show you do is decent, the other one sucks.
1: And you're the funny guy. And
0: yeah, and you're not as ugly as you are on TV.
1: Taller.
0: Yeah, it's like I get sort of the lukewarm fan. But she was really, really a fan, and she just sat next to me the entire night just with her eyes like wide open, just staring at me the whole time. And I was just sort of being nice to her and talking to her, but and she was... She's like 6'1" and blonde and good looking, but I didn't want to do anything with her because I thought she'd go nuts or something. I know that sounds weird, but what it is if I'd kissed her, then she would have moved out to California. I really think so. So I did nothing. So at 4 a.m. I decided to call the night. So I went into my room to go to bed, and then at like 4:15, 4:30, the writers came and woke me up and said, she's crying out in the lobby of the hotel. You got to come talk to her. She's really upset, you know. So I got up and went out and talked to her for a couple of minutes, and then I like gave her a hug and said, I'm going back to bed. And then I went back to bed, and... Man, she went onto our bus. We had this like rock and roll tour bus, and with some of the riders, she ended up sleeping on the bus on one of the bunks and was up crying all night about me or something, and then left in the morning before I got up.
1: What do you see there?
0: I have no idea.
1: That is sort of scary behavior.
0: Well, she's real cute and seemed nice and everything, you know. Now listen, you know, Drew, I've seen your stalker. She's at 10 miles of bad road. 285 pounds. This is this
1: one. Stalkers go. Yeah. Okay.
0: Yeah. This is stalkers go. This one's a 6 foot and all blonde. Yeah.
6: By the way, your manager's called. Drew's in trouble.
0: Oh really?
6: Mm-hmm.
0: Oh.
1: It was today.
6: I'm just kidding.
0: Oh.
6: You're both off the hook, actually. It's next week.
0: Oh, is it?
6: Uh-huh.
0: Oh yeah. Oh. What is what have you become?
1: Never freak me out like that again. I've never been late or missed anywhere in my life.
0: Oh my God, we're just talking about politically incorrect. I thought I was going to Playboy Mansion, and here's you know it's time to kill yourself when the 6'1" blonde 22-year-old stalker is really a thorn in your side. And yes, you don't have to go to Playboy Mansion tomorrow night. Yeah, go home. I can masturbate and eat a TV dinner. Yeah,
1: you're gay.
0: All right. All right, Drew, what do you say we celebrate eating some microwave popcorn?
1: And the little sword fight.
0: Yeah, with P. All right, we'll take a break. When we come back, we'll speak to Rachel. I can live again.
7: Relief.
0: Rachel, 18, heard that the alcohol reduces the effectiveness of birth control. We'll talk to her about that after this. It's Love Line, I'm Adam Carolla, the newly rejuvenated, I should say, Adam Carolla, and that is Dr. Drew, the off-the-hook Dr. Drew. Phone number, 1-800-LOVE-191, and Lit in here tomorrow night, Stone Temple Pilots in here Wednesday night, Busy Phillips in here Thursday night, so plenty going on, except for tonight, of course. Rachel.
8: Yeah?
0: You're 18.
8: Mm-hmm.
0: What's up?
8: I was just wondering if alcohol reduces the effect of birth control pills and what does.
1: What does?
8: Like what reduces the effect of them.
1: Antibiotics typically do. Almost any medication can.
8: What is alcohol?
1: If you use it heavily, it could, but I don't know that it's ever been measured how much it really affects me. You would sure expect that if it significantly lowered its effectiveness, you'd see a lot more problems on college campuses and that sort of thing.
8: I also, one of my professors said that St. John's wort does also.
1: Does what?
8: Yeah. The
1: that makes sense. Yep.
8: Okay, so is that like an antidepressant or something?
1: That is an antidepressant, and antidepressants can interfere with the pill.
8: It's only if you like take a lot of it, though, right?
1: The St. John's wort?
8: Well, any type of like alcohol or...
1: The alcohol, probably, but other pharmacological agents, no, you don't have to take a lot.
0: Hey, Rachel?
8: Uh-huh?
0: You're 18, baby.
8: Yeah.
0: You take the pill, you know, smoke a little weed, have a beer in the park once in a while.
8: Mm.
0: All right, baby?
8: Okay.
0: You take it easy with everything else, all right?
8: All right.
0: You're 18.
8: Yeah.
0: Yeah, okay.
1: You're not taking St. John's wort, are you?
8: No.
1: Yeah, okay.
0: All right.
8: Bye.
0: You got professors at junior college?
8: What? No, I don't go to junior college.
0: Oh, you're out of school?
8: Yeah.
1: Oh.
0: Well, are you're going to regular college?
8: Yeah.
0: Which one?
8: University of Michigan.
0: All righty. Go.
1: Wolverine. No, it, you should say.
0: Wait a minute. No, yeah, that is Wolverine.
1: Yeah.
0: All right, baby.
8: All right.
0: Take care.
8: Bye.
0: Yeah.
1: Yes. Yeah, so we go through there. We have dinner at that train station.
0: Oh, yeah. Where were we?
1: We were at Eastern Michigan University.
0: Yeah, that was a good time. It was a good dinner. I remember it was a nice. Oh, wait, the train station? No, I'm thinking of something else. Yeah.
1: When the train went by, it was like this far away from the...
0: Yeah, it was good times anyway.
1: Yeah.
0: Tanya?
9: Yeah.
0: You're 28?
9: Yes.
0: What's up?
9: Oh, I just have like, I don't need any medical advice. I just have this situation, okay?
1: Go.
9: Kind of a weird situation. Okay, well, me and my fiancé were going out for about 2 years, and he... long story. I'll make a long story short. He
1: way to make that story short, by the way.
9: He had an internet problem, if you know what I mean, you know.
1: A porn internet problem?
9: Yeah. And he had gone home, to visit his family, and he had happened to go to a bar, and some guy was wanting to know if he wanted to make a video to make some money. So he came home, and I had no idea what was going on, and... he ended up making a video with my video camera of people in their rooms, like, you know, having sex and things like that. And then going on the internet and having, you know, net meetings with other girls and things like that. And he made a video of himself doing things to himself and things like that. And we have a 2-year-old daughter. We're separated now. And he's acting like nothing happened. And he's acting like a real jerk. And I was just wondering what you guys thought, how I should handle this situation.
0: Well, does your daughter spend time with him?
9: Yes.
0: How much time?
9: About 40%.
0: Uh-huh.
1: No, unsupervised?
9: Yeah. Let's see, he's not the kind of... He's a very, like, normal person. He had a problem... You know, he had a problem, you know, he's not like a weirdo or anything like that.
1: He had some other problem too?
9: No, I don't think so.
0: All right.
1: What are you referring to?
0: You keep calling it a problem.
9: He had it, and he went to counseling and things like that.
1: What was the problem?
9: I don't think it's a child pornography problem. It
1: what was the problem? He went to, what was the problem he went to counseling for?
9: I don't know. Adult sexual.
1: Okay. Compulsion and addiction.
9: Yeah.
1: Is he an addict in any other way?
9: No.
0: Really?
9: Perfectly normal in any other way. I had no idea.
0: All right.
9: It was, we worked together for about 2 or 3 years.
1: Here's one of my concerns.
9: I had no idea.
1: One of my concerns is that people who are sexual compulsives very frequently or not infrequently have been sexually abused in childhood. And people who are sexually abused in childhood have about a 60% chance of abusing children.
9: Yeah, but I know that sounds,
0: 60 sounds bad, but it still means there's a 40% chance he's not going to rape you, darling.
9: Yeah, I don't think that he's like that.
0: Okay.
9: And I wouldn't let him take my daughter
1: here's the acid test.
0: Hold on, Tana.
9: Uh-huh.
0: Your antenna ain't so good.
1: Right.
0: Because you had a kid with this guy, he was your fiancé, and you just got done saying that for years you had no idea what he was like.
9: Well, it was for a few years, two years.
0: Okay, 2 years. You started a family with a sex addict.
9: Yeah, but...
0: So your gut feeling on guys, whether, if I didn't think he was safe enough for my daughter, I wouldn't... You ain't a good yardstick to measure people by, are you?
9: Oh, yes, actually, I am.
0: You are?
9: Yeah.
1: How'd you miss it so badly on this one?
0: How'd 2 years slip by with the sex addict?
9: Except for
0: having a kid with the crazy sex addict. Well,
1: here's the acid. Here's the acid. The acid test.
9: I'm not trying to defend him, but just because he's a sex addict doesn't mean he's going to abuse a child.
1: Here's the acid test.
0: But listen, what would you rather leave your guy off with, a sex addict or an arsonist? I'd go arsonist. Hey, wait in the car while I burn down this apartment building.
9: I have gone through exactly what you guys are thinking, and I seriously doubt.
0: All right,
1: one question is, the question is, this is what will redetermine the probability of this guy being that kind of person, is were you sexually abused as a child?
9: Yeah.
1: Okay.
0: Everything was good with you.
9: And he wasn't either.
0: All right.
9: And you don't
0: know that for sure.
9: No, I don't know that for sure, but I am pretty sure that there's nothing to do with children.
0: Okay. All right.
1: Is he manic depressive?
9: Okay. No.
0: All right, listen,
9: it came out of nowhere.
0: I believe you. All right, doesn't really matter.
9: Believe me, I'm a good mother, and I'm a good sense of people, and
0: I know.
9: You know, and believe me, I would not.
0: Listen, I don't think you're giving yourself credit when you say good sense. I'd say impeccable. You are engaged to a sex addict and a kid with it.
9: No, I'm not anymore.
0: Okay, there you go. One more argument for your impeccable taste.
9: I just wanted to know what you guys... Okay.
0: Well, we just told you.
9: I've gone through what all you guys are saying. Okay. I just want to know what I should do now.
0: Well, listen, you trust this guy.
9: Yeah.
0: 100%. So what are you worried about? Give him a kiss. All right?
9: No, I know.
0: For sure.
9: No, I would never take away the daughter.
0: Good.
9: That's that.
0: Very good.
9: You know.
0: All right. Just be more careful next time. That's all. Hey, he's in counseling, fine.
1: He needs to be supervised, and if you have concerns, you got to appeal to the courts.
9: Yeah.
0: Okay, but you don't have those.
1: You don't have concerns, though, so enjoy.
0: All right. Okay. Bye-bye. She called because she seemed like she had concerns until we brought up her concerns, and then she didn't have the concerns anymore.
1: Who wouldn't have concerns if I'm doing all this weird crap?
0: Well, just because you bring a couple of strangers back to your house and videotape them having sex, and
1: set the camera up for yourself and send it out to your friends.
0: Hold on. Set the camera up on yourself, and you're filmed doing things to yourself.
1: Yes.
0: Quote, things to yourself. That suggests that there may be some problem emotionally.
1: Yeah, by the way.
0: Maybe some problem. And then the next sentence out of he videotaped himself doing things to himself is, I'm a pretty good judge of character. And listen, everybody, here's my thing. It doesn't take 10 things to make you nuts in my book. One will do. You kill somebody, fine. You're nuts. Or you're dangerous. You know what I mean? It's just one thing.
1: Yeah.
0: Videotaping yourself doing things to yourself, done.
1: Yeah.
0: Something's up. The one thing. I don't care if everything else you do under the sun is perfect and in accordance with the Bible. That one thing, deal breaker. Yeah. That's enough. You videotape yourself doing things to yourself and put it out on the internet. Fine. Good enough reason not to be alone with the little girl.
1: Yes.
0: Diana?
7: Hi.
0: You're 18.
7: Hi.
0: Hey.
7: Oh, my gosh. You know, I don't mean to gush, but I really have to say that you guys are really incredible, and Dr. Drew, you deserve so much thanks for what you do and your website.
1: Oh, thank you.
7: It's just both of you guys are amazing, and I really appreciate that.

0: the man show.
1: Oh, okay, perfect.
0: Excellent.
1: Thank you,
0: excellent.
1: Baby. Excellent.
2: You're not from Lake Havasu, are you?
0: No, I'm from Seattle.
1: Yeah, I was just kidding. That was Laura.
2: All right. I tell you, it ain't bad. All right, so.
3: Having a fan?
2: I should protect her, freeze her, or something for the future. Anyway, what's up there, Diana?
0: Basically, I've been struggling with anorexia for about 4 years now, and I don't remember I don't remember being able to eat normally, and I wonder if people really get over this.
1: Some people don't. For some people, it's a chronic condition. In fact, many.
0: Uh huh.
2: What does that mean? They just it just kills them eventually?
1: No. It's something they have to deal with to a more or less degree of intensity over time. In other words, there may be periods of time when you don't think about it, you're eating normally, but stressors come on, your mood starts to have problems, and all of a sudden here comes this thing again.
2: Yeah.
1: And it may go on for a long period of time, and you've got to constantly have ways of dealing with it to keep it in remission.
0: Okay.
2: Yeah. You do that, Diana?
1: Whether it's going to support groups or meeting with a therapist or meeting with a dietitian, having a lot of structure around really helps.
0: Okay.
1: All right. And it's like dealing with any other chronic condition sometimes. You just have a blood pressure problem or something else. You have to be treated regularly for it.
0: Okay.
1: All right. Don't feel bad about having it. This disease is all about feeling bad about yourself.
0: Mm-hmm.
1: Okay. So don't heap that on top of already feeling bad.
0: Okay.
2: All right.
0: Thanks a lot.
2: All right. Hey, don't sound like you're going to cry.
0: I'm not going to cry. I'm not.
2: Yeah.
0: I'm okay.
2: I don't feel bad about myself.
0: No, I love you guys.
2: There you go.
0: Yeah.
2: All right, baby.
0: Bye.
2: All right. Take care of yourself.
0: Okay.
2: All right. Bye-bye. Hey, you know, I would say that everybody has some food issue.
1: Yeah.
2: And it's just like 1 to 10. Some people are 10. No one is below 1. Most people are probably 3.5 or 4.
1: Yeah.
2: There's not a person I know doesn't think, I shouldn't be eating that, or I ate too much of that.
1: Feels like guilt and remorse.
2: I'm not going to do that again.
1: Or binge on chocolates and things.
2: Yeah, I have like spaz out, you know.
1: Where everybody vomits and takes a bunch of laxatives, right?
2: I know.
1: Oh, yeah.
2: All right. Thanks very much.
1: No, but that's right. But people do have it. There's a threshold after it, so it becomes a disorder.
2: Right.
1: It's like other forms of substance use, too. And, they're genetic.
2: There's other forms of substance abuse. It's just there's people that have never had a drink or never done a line of coke. Or this is something that everyone does and that I think everybody has some issues about and at one time or another. And it's just a matter of where the threshold is. Jessica?
4: Yeah.
2: You're 15?
4: Yeah.
2: You having thoughts of hurting people?
4: Yeah.
2: All right. Why?
4: I don't know. I've been obsessed with knives for like 2 years now.
2: Uh-huh.
1: Oh, boy.
4: And like it's scaring my friends around me and stuff.
2: Do you carry a knife?
4: No, but I've tried to hurt somebody. I almost chased somebody with a knife once.
2: You really?
4: Yep.
2: Oh, all right. Well, hold on a second.
4: Okay.
2: All right, because we got to take a break.
4: Uh-huh.
2: And then we're going to come back. And don't stab anybody. We're only going to be gone for like 4 minutes, okay?
4: Okay.
2: All right, then we'll tell you what you need to do, all right?
4: Uh-huh.
2: All right. Jessica's on hold over there. We'll take a little break. Drew, do you have to start gearing down, slamming the coffee mug, the headphones are off? You're backing out of here. You're out.
1: I got a piece.
2: Wow, again?
1: Yeah.
2: You got a real problem.
1: Yeah.
2: All right, we'll be back after this. Yeah, it's Loveline. I'm Adam Carolla. That is Dr. Drew. Just let a world-class fart go in here about 30 seconds ago. But no smell, just all sound. Right, Drew?
1: So far, yeah.
2: That's right. Phone number, 1-800-LOVE-191 when we left off. Again, Lit in here tomorrow night, and then Stone Temple Pilots in here Wednesday. When we left off, we're speaking to Jessica. Jessica's 15. She fusses over knives a little bit.
1: Sounds a little aggressive and hurtful.
2: Sounds a little dangerous. Jessica?
4: Yeah?
2: Where's your dad?
4: In the living room.
2: Okay, dead? No, still alive?
4: Yes.
2: Was anyone violent with you?
4: I don't think so.
2: No? Right. Where do you think you get your violence?
4: I don't know.
1: Where did you learn that? Did you ever see people being violent?
4: Not really.
1: Well, what do you mean, not really?
4: Sometimes my dad would be, kind of.
2: Your dad would be violent.
4: Yeah.
1: That's what we figure.
2: With you or you and your mom?
4: With my mom.
2: Yeah. Yeah. It's kind

0: kind of way it happens. All right, so what happened with the one time when you thought about stabbing somebody?
1: There was some girl I didn't like, and I don't know, she just got on my nerves, so I got a knife, and I was going to go chase her, but they stopped me.
0: Who's they?
1: My mom and my friends.
0: Oh, that's good. All right, well, you know it's a little problem, right?
1: Yeah.
0: It's not going to work out well, you and the knives thing. It's not a happy marriage.
2: Don't get in the gangs.
1: Okay.
2: That's not a good thing.
0: Yeah, be careful who you're hanging out with, and listen, you got to get a little counseling if this anger thing is going to be too much. Hey, here's the deal. It's just, it's not going to be good for you, and it's not going to be good for whoever you stab. But ultimately, it's going to screw you up.
2: It may feel good in the moment to sort of release all that anger in some way, but understand that you have to numb up a lot of other parts of yourself in order to carry that out. And those are the parts that are hurting so badly and are causing all this rage in the first place.
0: Do you have friends? Do you have people you can talk to?
1: Yeah, my friends, but they're kind of scared of me, too.
0: Mm-hmm. Yeah. Well, what about, you know what you're doing, right?
1: Yeah.
0: What about just knowing what you're doing and not doing it?
2: Find the other ways to act that out, maybe sports or something.
1: Mm-hmm.
0: Yeah, like, full contact kickboxing or something like that.
2: Yeah, sure.
0: What? Mm-hmm. Listen, I'm telling you, I've been around boxers my whole life. They're amongst the mellower people you're ever going to want to meet.
2: And they're killers.
0: Yeah, they're killers, but they're so... Listen, if you beat the crap out of one of those heavy bags for an hour a day, you're done. I mean, it's all out, whatever it is. You got kind of wrung like a sponge, you know what I'm saying?
1: Yeah.
0: So, I mean, seriously, I know it sounds kind of ridiculous, but what about, swinging a heavy bag in the garage or something and banging on that half hour a day?
1: That sounds okay.
0: Or just going for a five-mile run or something. Just, I mean, you got to, like, blow off steam.
1: Mm-hmm.
0: It does help you, especially if you're angry.
1: Okay.
0: All right. Why don't you do that?
1: Okay.
0: Well, listen, if you want to stab the bag, fine. All right?
1: Uh-huh. So I should, like, see help for it?
0: Yeah. I would, yeah. Why don't you talk to a counselor at school? Just tell her, just say, you know, you find yourself thinking angry thoughts sometimes, and you don't like that, and you don't know what to do about it.
2: Indeed.
0: What's that?
2: Why not?
0: Oh, all right.
1: I don't know.
0: Trying to stab someone?
2: You're 15. Why aren't you at school?
1: Because, I don't know, I didn't go to school a lot, so... I don't go anymore.
0: Right.
2: Well, Jessica, that's...
0: Doesn't someone want you to go to school?
1: Huh?
0: Don't they ask you why you're not going to school?
1: No.
2: That's pretty heavy, Jessica. How are you going to function in the world without some ability to join society?
0: You're not homeschooled, are you?
1: No.
0: What do your parents think about you not going to school?
1: They don't say anything.
0: Okay. Hey, Jessica?
1: Huh?
0: You're going to have to take care of yourself a little bit here.
1: Mm-hmm.
0: You're going to have to see about getting back in school.
1: Yeah.
0: Your parents may not care, unfortunately. And I know that's the source of some of your anger.
2: That's a lot of your anger. Amazing for me. I can't even imagine that.
0: Yeah, my parents are like that. Jessica?
1: Yeah?
0: You're going to have to take care of yourself. I'm sorry. But don't take care of yourself by stabbing somebody.
1: Okay.
0: Get yourself some help.
1: Okay.
0: Go to school and enroll.
1: I will.
2: In the faith of yore, you'd say, well, you join the military.
0: Yeah, but she's 15.
2: But you know what I mean? That's where that energy would go.
0: Right.
2: Yeah.
0: Kill some Germans or Japanese or Koreans or Vietnamese.
2: Then come back and beat the crap out of your kid.
0: North Vietnamese. Not all Vietnamese. It's important to make that distinction. So the South Vietnamese, those were our allies. All right. Nicole?
3: Hi.
0: Nicole, you're 19. What's up?
3: Yeah, my boyfriend, I just lost my virginity, and he wants to have anal sex, but I heard that it's outlawed in Tucson, and I want to know if that's true.
2: In Tucson.
0: Yeah, federal marshal's going to bust right out of your closet the second he answers you.
3: I didn't get that whole concept. I was just like, I don't know if that's true or not.
2: Arizona has some weird laws. That could be one.
0: Well, listen, there's a lot of stuff on the books from a lot of years ago.
2: Uh-huh. That nobody bothered just to take away.
0: Yeah.
2: By the way, would you like to be the state senator that stands up and goes, excuse me, I have a motion?
0: Yeah, you'd be known as the guy who made anal rape legal.
2: It's like an Ally McBeal series, you know?
0: But, I mean, listen, there's a lot of stuff that says, like, when you're elected to city government, you get a pig.
2: Right.
0: You know what I mean? It was put there with the best of intentions 140 years ago.
3: Yeah.
0: It just seems a little dated now.
2: But you had just lost your virginity?
4: Yes.
2: What's with this guy that he's
0: moving right ahead?
2: You guys at U of A or something?
4: Yeah, I don't know. I don't get why he wants to. I don't know. Mm-hmm. I don't want to do that.
2: Then stay with that thought.
4: Okay.
0: How long ago did you lose the virginity?
4: 2 months ago.
0: Right. 2 months. And he's tired of the intercourse already, huh?
4: I guess. That's what I don't get. I don't care if I'm bad or what.
2: Some women, geez,
0: I love when they do that. Yeah. God bless you.
4: Okay.
0: Yeah.
2: When we were down there, did we get a bunch of questions about this? I don't remember either.
0: But listen, are you at the University of Arizona?
4: Yes.
0: Oh, okay.
2: Of course.
0: Go Wildcats.
4: Okay, thank you.
0: What does he do?
4: He goes to the U2.
0: Oh, he does?
4: Yeah.
0: Okay.
4: And he's a freshman on the football team.
0: All right. Well, that's where he gets his confidence. All right, listen, slow down.
4: Okay.
0: All right?
4: Yeah.
2: It's not that you aren't good. There's
4: okay.
2: Nothing to do with it.
4: Okay.
2: Nothing.
4: Thank you.
0: All right.
4: Wait, Drew.
2: Yeah.
4: I think you're so attractive. I know, you know, all the girls call and say Adam's cute, you know. But I think you're...
0: What nice, really nice of that be, Drew.
4: Adam, you're really cute, too.
0: Yeah, but Drew's hot.
4: Yeah, he really is.
0: Yeah, he's hunky. There's no doubt about it. I admit that. Lindsay?
5: Huh?
0: And he blows a mean response, too, I'll tell you that. Lindsay?
5: I'm here.
0: Yeah, you're 18. What's up?
5: I just had a question about one of my friends at work had been discussing the option of her getting breast implants, and she was saying that insurance only covers breast reductions if you have back problems.
2: Right.
5: And that's something that I've been experiencing the last year and a half about. And I did not know if it was true, and if it is possible to go about doing it, I am 18, if it's possible to go about doing it without family finding out. And so obviously they'd find out after, but the whole process of going through it.
0: What size are you?
5: About a 34D.
0: Nice. Yeah. And what size the rest of you?
5: About a 5, 6, 7, 8. Not that big, but...
0: 5, 6, 7, 8?
2: Size 5, 6.
0: Ah, I see. Where's the 7-8?
2: The 5-6, where's the 7-8? How about that?
5: Yeah.
0: Oh, okay. Well, listen, I ain't Helen Gurley Brown here. You know, you say 5-6-7-8. I expect the next word to be Shamil Shamazel. That's ever incorporated. I don't know what 5-6-7-8 means. So, what are you? How much you weigh?
2: What are you going to talk to?
0: Wait, right. Shashap. How much?
5: About 130.
0: All right, hold on a second. All right?
5: Okay.
0: All right. We'll always get back to the boobs. We got to take a break, though, right?
5: Okay.
0: All right. Hang tight. 34D. There we're talking. We'll be back after this. Yeah, this love line of Adam Pearl. That is Dr. Drew over there. Ooh, a little lower back. Drew.
2: What's your guess?
0: Oh, is that? No, I swear my back is killing. What is it when you got the lower back pain, but it's off, it's quite a bit off to one side? It's not, not in the middle.
2: Right. Well, it's supposed to be on the side.
0: Oh, it is? Good. Yeah, just like right there.
2: That may be sacroiliitis.
0: Uh-oh. Sash problems?
2: Yeah.
0: Not real. That's where I've been paining myself all day, right there.
2: Right here?
0: Yeah, right in there. Yeah,
2: sacroiliitis. But it also could be some referred pain from the back.
0: Nah, I just have screwing around my house the whole day. Yes, yeah. All right, where the hell are we? Oh, yeah, so it's phone number 1-800-LOVE-1. I just stood up and Drew pushed on my back, by the way. 1-800-LOVE-191.
2: And by the way, my neck is still screwed up from hitting heavy bag with you in October.
0: Oh, really?
2: Is that pathetic? That is truly lame.
0: Yeah. Yeah, everyone gets sore doing that, but me. But if I walk down a flight of stairs, I get sore. Lindsay?
5: Uh-huh.
0: All right, so 18. 34D.
5: Mm-hmm.
6: Nice rack.
0: You say you're coming in at 130?
5: Mm-hmm.
0: Mm-hmm. You think it might be more around 140?
5: Mm-mm.
0: Mm-mm.
5: No.
0: All right. 5'6"?
5: Mm-hmm. Yeah, I'm a little bit short in that.
0: Because 5'7", 8" is not petite, is it?
5: Uh-huh.
0: All right. So you want to get a breast reduction.
5: Mm-hmm.
0: Yeah, but you're only 18.
5: Yes.
0: Because your back is hurting.
5: Yeah, and it's just really uncomfortable, and it's my back has been giving me a lot of problems lately.
0: Right.
2: Your low back?
5: Shoulders more. Mm-hmm. My shoulders just really slump, and it hurts more to kind of sit straight up.
2: That's the deal with needing breast reduction for that kind of symptom.
5: Mm-hmm.
2: But why don't you want to tell your family?
5: I don't know. I just don't.